0: Which is they just took a couple of kids and they said, look, we'll give you like three peanut M&Ms now and you can just eat them now, or we'll give you a whole pack later, but we're not going to tell you when. And the kids that basically said, give me the three now, and just gobbled them down and wouldn't wait, turned out to be the losers. And the one that said, well, we'll wait because there's a payday. That's 20 M&Ms. We're going to wait on that. Those kids ended up being the winners, and that's what it's about.
1: Yeah.
0: It's the delayed gratification. Everyone I grew up with was like, what? Go to college? You pay? No way. I'm going to work. I'm getting paid. And they get $9 an hour for the rest of their life. That is the one component that all the losers I hung out with had, which is they couldn't, you know, you would say to them, look, you go for 6 months, you learn a trade, and then it's like, 6 months? No. I gotta get paid. I'm getting paid when I go there. Mm-hmm. And so they would, in lieu of spending 6 months or 4 years or 2 years or getting some program and learning something, like you would tell them, look, do 6 months, you'll get $30 an hour, or you can get $11 an hour for the rest of your life. They're like, give me the paycheck.
2: People are obsessed with time. That's the biggest thing, the biggest problem with our country. Everyone's obsessed with time.
0: And it's not even time, because if you really were obsessed with time, people are sort of penny wise and pound foolish. Right. Stupid people take the cash immediately.
1: Well, there's actually brain mechanisms responsible for being able to suppress certain impulses and delay for more mature ones. More abstract ones, like a payoff in the future, something that they can't even conceptualize.
2: A chocolate factory at the end of the movie.
0: And that's all, by the way, all success is whether it's college or interning at the station or at the job or whatever, apprenticeships.
1: Putting your time
0: in. All putting it in and then getting the payday. Mm-hmm. Like Drew over here is a doctor. Mm-hmm. Yeah, except for you don't make money.
1: That's a problem.
0: All right, let's go to the phones. And what about Alana's friend?
2: What's going on?
0: Skylar is on the phone.
2: Hi, Skylar. What's up?
3: How you doing?
2: Wow, how you doing?
3: I'm doing really good. I have a question for you. I date a girl that's Puerto Rican, and she shouts out things during sex in between moans, and it's definitely her language, her tongue. And I never really had the guts to ask her what some of these things mean, so I wrote some of them down. I want to know if you could decipher some of them. You speak Spanish, right?
2: Yes, I do.
3: Okay. Mm-hmm.
1: Skylar, somebody you know?
2: Skylar is actually a friend of a friend that I know.
1: Okay. Mm-hmm. Yeah. This already sounds bogus to me.
0: All right. Well, you know. Right. You know. All right. Now, don't say any swear words on the air.
3: I don't think there's any. I don't know.
0: Go ahead.
2: I, Dios mijo?
3: Yeah.
2: That means, oh my God, baby, faster, faster, more, more.
0: No,
1: it has to be faster?
2: Yeah. Something like that.
1: Mijo just is like.
2: Adios mijo is like, oh my God, oh my God.
1: Oh dear.
2: Yeah. Oh dear.
0: Yeah.
2: Yeah.
1: In Alana's word, it would mean faster every day.
0: But isn't like mijo my son or something like that?
1: Mija.
2: Adios mijo. It's mijo. Oh my God. Adios mijo.
0: It's not like when the moms call their boys mijo.
2: Oh no, gosh, no. I hope this woman doesn't have a son and isn't like having sex with you thinking about her son.
0: All right.
1: Is that what mijo means, son?
2: Mijo is my little son.
0: Okay. Yeah.
2: Adios.
0: Yeah. Okay. So it's the different mijo?
2: Yeah, mijo
0: okay.
2: is my
1: life.
0: Yeah.
1: Okay. Mijo and mijo.
0: Yes, I see, exactly. Like mijo, like me. Yeah. Okay. What else we got, Skylar?
3: No tan pronto.
2: No what?
3: No tan pronto.
1: Don't choke me.
2: No tan pronto?
1: No tan pronto.
2: No tan pronto? Oh, yeah, please don't asphyxiate me while we're having sex. Yeah, yeah, don't.
1: Don't choke
2: me. Yeah.
0: Seems like a reasonable request.
2: Skylar?
1: Don't suffocate me.
2: Yeah.
3: Ay, cay grande.
2: How big?
0: Who are you dating, Kit Natividad?
3: An incorrecte hoyo.
2: Incorrect hoyo?
3: Yeah.
0: Yeah.
2: Incorrect ojo?
1: Like wrong eye?
2: Wrong eye?
0: No, it's like wrong hole.
1: How do you say hole? Yeah.
2: Oh,
0: that's
2: incorrect hole?
0: Yeah, yeah.
1: How do you say
0: that? Screwing around.
2: Yeah, sir, who are you dating?
3: She's just a spinner.
0: All right, Skylar. God bless you for calling in.
1: Yeah.
0: That was a little comedy bit I think he was doing.
1: That's fine.
0: That's good.
1: It's good time.
2: I know the girl he dates. She's crazy.
0: Really?
1: Oh, yeah. Is that right?
0: Puerto Rican, huh?
2: Mm-hmm.
1: Spinner also?
2: No, she's a spinner. Mm-hmm. She goes to the pleasure chest a lot. She's weird.
0: Anderson wants to know what a spinner is. That's a small gal who can, on the wiener. Yeah. That's right. I said it.
2: doing?
0: Bill?
4: Yeah.
0: The show's filthy.
1: How's it
0: going?
2: It's gross.
0: Yeah, it's disgusting.
2: Awesome.
0: Bill?
4: Yeah. I find myself turned on by cartoon nudity.
0: Mm-hmm.
4: And not just cartoons, but video games, too. And I was wondering if that's in any way weird.
1: It's
2: no,
1: nerdy.
2: Cartoon bodies are way better animated than any real body.
0: Yeah. It's nerdy, but it works.
2: Hello Kitty. Oh, that's some good.
0: Yeah, she's hot.
2: A piece of ass.
4: Along the lines of Jessica Rabbit.
0: Yeah. All right. All right, Bill. God bless you for your non-question.
4: Hey.
2: I've always wanted to do Charlie Brown.
0: See you in Bogusville.
1: What is with our calls tonight?
2: I don't know.
1: We only have non-questions.
2: Charlie Brown is sexy.
0: Yeah, I know. Charlie Brown is hot. I was talking to someone today about it was Peppermint Patty, like the first lesbian on television.
2: Hiya, Chuck. Yeah.
0: Was she like an intentional lesbian? And we were sort of trying to figure it out. Like, when you sat down, when Charles Schulz or whoever created Peppermint Patty actually sat down to create Peppermint Patty, was he thinking lesbian?
1: He was thinking tomboy kind of thing.
0: Yeah, but
2: he was thinking like Jodie Foster.
0: Here's how
2: and then all of a sudden it kind of evolved into.
0: I think he was thinking lesbian because it's voiced by a male.
1: Is it really?
0: Yeah, and when you're seeing dudes for the voice of your lady, that's a lesbian.
1: No, but the point is, though, I don't think he sat down to do it. I think he became that.
0: All right, but
1: when
0: the point is,
1: television.
0: When the time came to start interviewing voices for Peppermint
1: Patty,
0: did he
1: cast it?
0: Whoever cast it, yeah.
1: Yeah, whoever cast it set it up.
0: Sure, he had a part in it. It's a dude playing Peppermint Patty. That's got to be rough for the 65-year-old guy who's now the voice of, you know, he was 30 in 1969 when he was doing Peppermint. He's like, yeah, I'm Peppermint Patty.
2: Yeah. And she always had that girlfriend, Marcy, too, who was that, like, you know, four-eyed kind of, you know, granola-eating, very intellectual, kind of silent type.
0: She wore like, sandals and shorts.
1: Sandals.
0: Chuck. But she did dig Charlie Brown.
2: She did like him.
0: Yeah.
2: I think she wanted to be him.
0: Yeah, maybe that was
2: big
0: it.
2: Big time. She wanted a big penis like Charlie Brown.
0: She wanted to steal his genitalia. Blockhead.
2: Hiya, Chuck.
0: I still like that.
2: Hand it over. Hand over the goods, Charlie Brown.
0: Yeah, give me your junk, Chuck.
2: Give me your junk, Chuck.
0: All right, let's keep on keeping on and talk to Kendra, who's 20. Kendra?
5: Hi.
0: What's happening?
5: My sister has she's displayed some addictive behavior in the past. My parents actually sent her to a youth home about 9 months ago.
1: Okay, Kendra, that's not displaying addictive behavior. That's having full-blown addiction needing treatment.
0: Mm-hmm. All right.
2: Right. What is she addicted to?
5: She is addicted to drugs, and she has some problems with alcohol. I don't know if she was addicted
1: to drugs, Adam. You got that?
0: Drugs.
1: Slow that down. Write it down there.
0: She wasn't a chocoholic.
5: She is a pill popper. She used to pop, like, cold pill, like Sudafed.
1: All right, so she's a full-blown addict at a young age. So what is the question?
5: I was just wondering if I am at risk to become addicted to something, because I remember you talking about the addiction-ism gene.
1: It's about 50% per child that you can get that potential. So your sister had it, you didn't get it probably.
0: Yeah, but why? Because she would have shown itself by now?
1: Well, first of all, I can kind of tell when I'm talking to an addict. That's not Kendra.
0: All right, but if you have, let me just make sure this is right. If your parents, either one of them's an alcoholic or both of them are an alcoholic, it's still 50-50 per kid,
1: it's about
0: 50-50
1: per kid. The only exception I've seen to that is Cherokee Indian. If you have as much as a quarter Cherokee Indian, it's 100%.
0: Oh.
1: Yeah.
0: How can you say
5: neither
0: that?
5: Neither of my parents are alcoholics or addicted to drugs.
0: Xenophobe.
1: Yes,
0: hey, yeah, what?
2: Hence gambling.
0: Hey, pale face, fork tongue. Hey, meet the fork tongueers.
1: but Kendra, what your parents, somebody must have the gene. What's the ethnicity of your parents?
5: Both my parents are white. My dad does have some, I do believe it is Cherokee on his side of the family.
1: All right, well, there you go. So.
0: True.
2: You're magical.
0: He really is.
1: Surprising.
0: Hey, so anyway, Kendra.
1: So you may have to be careful, Kendra. Just be cautious.
0: And so the thing is, too, is American Indian aside, one parent or both parents doesn't make a difference.
1: No, it does, interestingly.
0: So you figure, well, if both parents were alcoholic, it goes up 75% or whatever, but it doesn't. The other thing is if you have three kids and two of them are full-blown addicts, it still really doesn't matter. You're still 50-50.
1: Right.
0: Is that how it works?
1: That's right.
0: All right.
2: I have a question for you. What happens with, if you have an addictive personality, are you trying to, like, basically self-medicate yourself because you have some other kind of chemical imbalance?
1: It's not an addictive personality. It's an addictive potential. It's a certain kind of brain chemistry.
2: Wow. Mm-hmm.
1: And we actually can create it in animals, and we know exactly what it is. And it has some unique properties to it in terms of how you respond to opiates and thrill-seeking behaviors and how your amygdala functions, these sorts of things. But fundamentally, there's nothing intrinsically emotionally wrong, although a lot of kids that have the addicted gene are raised in addicted families, and that's where the trauma sets in.
0: Mm-hmm. All right. You know what I was thinking about, Drew? Maybe on our next call, Chief Thunderbear could come in here.
1: Oh, my God. Can you imagine Alana with Chief Thunderbear?
0: Well, it wouldn't be Alana. It'd be Isabel.
1: Isabel and Chief Thunderbear.
0: Yeah.
2: Where is the Chief Thunderbear?
1: I think just Alana Chief Thunderbear would be.
0: Well, you got to translate, though, Drew.
1: I'll translate. It's North American Chalk. Oh, you do it right now?
2: North American Chalk.
1: It's
0: running.
2: You got people with problems, man.
1: We'll bring him then after because he may stay for a while.
0: He's out playing Tetris.
1: He still
0: plays.
1: Every time
0: nonstop.
1: GD come in, well,
0: you're talking about the addictive personality.
1: Oh, that's right. Well, this chief. We'll explain who Chief Thunderbear is to Alana, so when she knows.
0: Well, he's American Indian gynecologist.
1: Choctaw only speaking Choctaw.
0: He speaks
1: only.
0: A little Choctaw. He speaks a little.
2: Hi, how are you?
0: Little
2: hi, how are
1: he's
2: you?
1: Been studying English, and it gets annoying because these little English
0: bits and
1: breaks
0: pieces,
1: in
0: but
1: here.
0: But Drew
1: and there.
0: Will translate when he speaks Choctaw, which is 80% of the time.
2: Oh, that is hot.
0: Yeah, and then we'll have. Now, is it Isabel or Isabella?
2: You have to lubricate the dog lips for me if you're going to. Yeah, it's Isabel.
0: Isabel, which is Alana's character from the new movie, Meet the Fockers, coming out in a couple of weeks. So, all that after this. Hey, everybody. It's Loveline. I'm Adam. That's Dr. Drew. Phone number 1-800-LOVE-191. Alana Ubeck is here tonight. Alana's in Meet the Fockers, which is coming out on the 22nd of December. And she just told us off the air, funnier than the first one.
2: Oh, yeah, definitely.
0: Wow. Alana plays the accented, hefty, 50-something-year-old maid, Isabel.
2: Yes.
0: In the movie. I thought it'd be nice to pair her character up with Chief Thunderbear, who's down the hall playing Tetris.
1: I'm ready. He's American Indian. I'm getting into my Choctaw. Drew, you will translate.
0: I'm going to get him.
2: Okay, Chief Thunderbear is who now?
0: I'm going to go get him.
2: Okay,
0: no,
1: explain.
2: He's
1: a gynecologist.
2: Oh, wonderful.
0: Gynecologist.
1: Doesn't
0: he's
1: really
0: American
1: speak
0: Indian.
1: English.
0: He doesn't speak very, just little bits and pieces of English, mostly Choctaw. But thank God Drew's a college man and studied
1: Choctaw.
2: Oh, right on.
0: College.
2: Oh, okay,
0: yes.
2: Okay.
0: Let me and go
2: hold
0: grab him.
1: And so and Isabel can, maybe Isabel has some gynecological problems. Well, who knows, you know?
2: Absolutely. Absolutely.
1: I mean, she's...
2: Oh,
1: here it comes.
2: Okay. Oh, my goodness.
1: Come on, get down here. All right, he wants me to take over on his Tetris game. All right, you hold on the Tetris game, and we'll deal with him. Don't go far away. Guys, oh, here he is. Hello. Hey, she's a hot girl. Yes, and her name is Isabel.
0: Hot piece of ass.
2: Wait, let me tell you something. Doctor, I have a problem.
1: Oh, and she's speaking directly to you, Chief.
0: Yeah, hey.
2: My chocha is so angry. It is. It is pissed off. It's furious and it needs to talk.
0: Dump stream water on chocha. Cool off.
2: Absolutamente. I have a question for you. How come they have those mean, cold duck lips that they shove inside you all of a sudden? What's up? You have to warm up the duck lips.
1: Settle down, relax. I'm going to have to translate from Isabel to the chief also. I know, she's a little high strung. And she's talking about the speculum you use to do your gynecologic exams. Do they actually use a speculum?
0: I use dream catcher speculum.
1: Yeah, so they, it's in his Yeah.
2: Mm-hmm. Also, this is a dream catcher.
1: It's a dream catcher he uses when he does his exam. And it feels just like a feather.
2: Yeah. It feels like a feather.
1: Yeah.
0: Tampon catcher. Yes.
2: Tampon catcher?
0: Yeah. Oh,
1: relax, Chief.
0: Yeah. Israel,
1: every once in a while. Israel,
2: Israel.
1: No, he's saying a prayer. Yes. He's saying a prayer for your film that should have great success. And he would like to be the set gynecologist if there is somebody that serves on the set there. And he will use his feather duster, so to speak, to help you should you need a speculum exam.
2: Absolutely.
1: Oh, you've got the job, Chief. Fantastic.
0: Barbara Streisand, great pubes.
1: Jim, what's up, Chief Thunderbear, Loveline?
6: I have a question today. Tonight, I was wondering. I like having anal sex, and my girlfriend's kind of hesitant to let me try it. And I was
1: have you,
6: trying to call
1: in. Hang on.
6: Sorry?
1: Slow down. The Chief doesn't speak English that fluently. He's got to sort of digest what you're saying. He likes anal sex, girlfriend, and no like.
0: Whoa, when the heck a chicken, why he who pop, who packs fudge? Why, hey, chicken,
1: why, hey. Okay, what? Jim, who have you done this with before?
6: I'm sorry?
1: Who have you done this with?
6: I've done it with a past girlfriend.
1: Oh, a past girlfriend.
0: Oh, no, no, yeah. Oh, hey, oh, yeah, hey, it's you. I'm a chicken. Yeah, chicken. I don't know, you're a business end of tomahawk.
1: Yes, he's good. Chief's impressed that you've been able to pull that off by 18. But don't expect, as Chief points out, all the women to cooperate with that, because there are many that do not like it, even though the Chief is very impressed.
6: I'm trying to call. I'm asking Dr. Drew if there's any like health risk or anything that I can.
1: Hang on, slow down. Okay, Jim, hold on a second, Jim. Chief is very upset. He's chopped liver. He's saying, okay, Jim, relax. Chief, relax. Jim, he is very insulted. You know, he is a gynecologist. Not only is a gynecologist, but he's spiritual. He's a shaman. He can provide you spiritual guidance. Let me make sure I get this translation right, Chief. Spiritual cornhole guidance? Is that what you said?
0: We call it maze.
1: Maze, okay. All right. Jim, yes, it's not the healthiest thing you can be doing, the Chief says.
2: Is she small? She little?
1: Oh, Isabel's back. She's into this conversation.
2: Is she small? Is she little?
6: She's a petite girl, yeah.
2: She's a petite girl. Oh, you better watch out.
1: Isabel.
2: You get that penis and you keep it in your pants.
1: Okay, so Isabel, this would not be something you'd be
2: into. Absolutely. No, you can break her like
1: a church
2: mouse.
1: You can hurt, you can rip.
0: Like a cord of wood.
1: Wood splitting. Mm. You can also cause all kinds of anal pathology. It's not a good thing. Hemorrhoids and tears and fissures. It's not a healthy thing, Jim. And some women like it, fine, but some call it maize.
0: The cornhole is meant for the buffalo, not the rabbit.
2: I don't like the little fishies.
1: Isabel does not like it. Does Alana like it?
2: Do I like anal sex?
1: Yeah.
0: Hold the phone.
2: You know,
0: slip hand under loincloth.
2: I'm an artistic type, you know. Yeah. I'm totally game. But honestly, I really love oral sex. I do like oral
1: sex.
2: Slow
1: down, Chief.
2: But not anal.
1: Chief. He says it's a bit of a task for a Chief. He's referring to abalone. Is that what you said?
0: Hey, berry face.
2: I heard you talk about that.
0: No, we go back door, use deer fat for lubricant.
1: Oh, Chief, you're in rare form tonight.
0: What
1: are you going to do? I know. You're just doing your job. I understand.
0: Tetris.
1: Okay, Chief. Isabel, Alana, you had enough for the Chief? Last question?
2: Guys, I have one more question. I have a hair problem, and I just like to know as far as how does a man really like a woman to be shaven down there? Does he like to shave?
1: Slow down. The Chief only speaks English a little bit.
2: Shave, chocha.
0: Arrowhead.
1: He likes it in the shape of arrowhead. So, and he has a dream catcher, feels like a feather. We explained That did spell earlier.
0: Speculum dreamcatcher.
1: Speculum dreamcatcher.
0: Yeah.
1: Feather duster, he calls it. His feather duster.
0: Tetris.
1: Say,
0: yeah,
1: please, please, one last prayer for the room here. Just, thank you. Oh, Isabel, this one's for you. Nice. Oh, it's the movie. Big success. Oh, yes. That's for Alana.
0: Come on, Lady Beck. Yeah,
1: he wants to be sure you don't get hurt with your shaving habits. But it was a nice prayer for the film and its success. And as again, he mentioned Barbara Streisand this time. Chief, thank you very much. Well done.
0: And a pupro. Yeah, hey, yeah.
1: All right, thank you, Chief. Yeah, treacherous. Yeah, thank you, Chief. Thank you, Chief. Well done.
0: Hey,
1: good night. Good night. Thank you, you too.
2: Big guy. He's huge.
1: Did you like that bear? That bear skin he wears on his head.
2: What is up with that?
1: There he goes. She's chanting and went down the hall. Say more prayers for your film. He's going to go see that film. I know.
2: He better.
1: He'll be the guy in the giant bear head.
2: Oh my God! Yeah. He'll be feeding the
1: Adam,
2: popcorn.
1: Hey, Chief, rare form tonight.
0: Really?
1: Rare form. How'd the Tetris go?
0: Oh, it's good.
1: Excellent.
2: Awesome.
0: Yeah.
2: Did you win anything?
0: Yeah.
1: I think he liked Alana. I think Elizabeth too.
0: Oh, really?
1: Yeah. I think he was. He talked about. Yeah. He's sort of crossing boundaries, as they say. You know,
0: I think he's a passionate man. I mean, any man who gets to that position in life is obviously a man who's
2: very
0: has some testosterone pumping
2: Absolutely.
0: Through him. You know,
1: just sociopaths. Just get going for what you can get.
0: Oh, really?
1: Yeah.
0: But didn't you have some theory about power producing testosterone?
1: Oh, yeah.
0: You don't become a tribal chief.
1: Oh, yes. But sometimes it goes in all kinds of directions, you know what I'm saying?
0: Okay. Well, he's playing Tetris now.
1: Yeah, that's good.
0: Let's...
1: hold on.
0: Oh, yeah, who are we talking to?
1: Yeah.
0: Okay, we'll talk to Sarah.
7: Hi.
1: Sarah.
0: You're 15?
7: Yes.
0: What's happening?
7: Well, I lost my virginity at 13, and ever since then,
1: Slow down. How old was the guy that did that with you?
7: 17.
1: Yeah, that is not losing your virginity. That's being sexually abused. So you were abused at 13.
0: Yeah, 17 and 13 is huge.
1: That's huge. It's ridiculous.
7: And ever since then, I've probably only not had sex altogether about a month. And I
1: so you've gone on a rampage since that rape. So here's the deal.
0: Wait a minute. Did it seem like rape to you, or was it?
7: No, like it was rape. You know, obviously by law, but to me it didn't seem like it.
1: No, here's the deal. You were sexually abused sometimes before this. That's why you thought that was an okay thing to do.
0: Mm-hmm. What happened?
7: Yeah. Well, when I was about 9, my brother's friend, he was like 13 or 14. I can remember him like touching me down there, but I was also touching him down there too.
1: Look, again, Sarah, just because a child responds with curiosity doesn't mean the child is having directed sexual behavior. Kids distort it into, I was just as into it, or I was responsible. No, you're a child.
0: Yeah, but also there may have been something else brewing, too.
1: Boy, there's a lot of chaos in the home.
0: Yeah, it doesn't have to be, wholesale sexual abuse. But
1: when they go that direction, there's often a lot of chaos in the home.
0: Wow. Yeah, where's your dad?
7: I actually only live with him now. My stepmom and him are getting divorced.
1: Where is your mom?
0: Ooh, yeah, worse.
7: She lives in California. She hasn't been in my life since I was 3.
1: You don't think that's a little weird?
7: Well, I know it's a little weird, but I think my parents, have tried to control me a lot, so I think that why I have sex a lot is, a control factor for me.
1: No. Why did your mom leave when you were 3?
7: She just left. She decided that she wasn't a good mom and she was just going to leave.
1: Yeah. Okay, well, that means she is profoundly disturbed. So what is her problem?
7: I think when I was, 2 or 3, I remember walking in or something, and my dad, hitting her or, abusing her somehow.
0: There you go.
1: All right, now we got sort of the picture of a mom who's being physically abused, who abandons you, who is incapable of being a mother. This is really heavy stuff.
0: And by the way, you try to explain to most right-thinking women that they're going to never see their 3-year-old ever again.
1: They'll kill you.
0: Yeah.
1: They'll kill you.
0: Yeah, my mom wouldn't have done that.
1: But, your mom would yell, freak out.
0: She'll actually have yell, freak out.
2: Throw a walnut at.
0: But throw a raisin. Then I'm going to go hand out raisins so I can take a beating out on the porch from the neighbor kids. But, this is a woman who's either a drug addict or profoundly
1: sick.
0: Disturbed or both.
7: She's definitely a drug addict because.
1: All right. Well, there you go.
0: Well,
1: all right, Sarah. Come on.
0: This is all. This is the source of all your problems, and now you're just acting
1: out. And you're probably an addict too, Sarah. This sort of addict behavior you're starting to manifest now.
7: It's not like I haven't been without seeing my mom. I've seen her every year.
1: Sarah, are you doing drugs also now?
7: Well, I'm drinking a lot.
1: Yeah. Okay, right. 15, drinking a lot, having sex a lot. So you've, the cycle repeats itself. You're turning into your mom.
0: Yeah, you'll be pregnant in a year and a half, and then you'll abandon your kid. And it'll be the Hakuna Matata, they call it.
7: So, is there a way that I can, like, get help?
1: Yes, Hakuna Matata. There is treatment for that.
0: By the way, there's a lawsuit he's got going with Disney over that.
1: Oh, that was his saying?
0: Talk about. He used to say it all the time. It's, you know,
2: I thought it meant no worries.
0: Yeah, well, it was his. He claimed it was hang loose. And he claimed,
1: in the cycle of life.
0: He got drunk. He went down to Anaheim. Next thing you know, it's in a movie. And he's PO'd. But he says that's about all he can say about it.
1: He hangs out at Downtown Disney a lot.
0: He does. He's free drinks.
2: Wow.
0: So they actually think he's part of Tom Sawyer's island.
1: That's what I was thinking. I saw something
0: yeah,
1: there.
0: And he's always confused. He's wearing buckskins and a headdress. And they're like, what, are you on break? And he's like, what? Yeah, hey.
1: Yeah, this guy's really his character.
0: He's got his horse, handicap horse placard on there. He's got his pinto horse parked out there. All right, hey, Sarah, so here's the thing. I have a crystal ball. I've seen it. It looks like hell. Your future looks like hell. Can you slow it down? Can you reel it in?
1: No. This is treatment.
0: You're going to spin out. You need help.
1: You need help.
0: You got to get yourself some help.
1: You need somebody. Your parents trying to control your behavior as I'm trying to help you. You need to be able to contain these impulses. They are destructive.
0: Yeah.
7: Yeah. I don't know how to, though.
1: I understand that. That's fine. And that's what treatment would help you with.
0: Let me
2: really. Where can she get treatment?
1: The Ventura. There's a lot of treatment centers down in here. You know, getting adolescent treatment is difficult.
0: Well, maybe she should start with a Al-Anon, Alateen, or something like that.
1: She's a full-blown addict herself.
0: Yeah, but she's not going to. She's not. She doesn't know where to start. You
1: can certainly start with an Alateen locally. There's, you know, Ventura has various healthcare facilities. You can get a referral to something in your area. Mm-hmm. Start with AA. Mm-hmm. I don't know the name of any adolescent mental health services in the area, but there has to be. Every community's got some.
0: Well, start with the Alateen and let them direct you.
1: Yeah.
0: Right, here's the thing that's interesting, which is the parents. It's interesting to me that a woman, because she's 15 and she's probably attractive. You don't have to be attractive. You have to have a vagina.
1: That's it.
0: And then there's
1: a willing vagina.
0: There's always a slew of guys around, 17, 18-year-old loser guys, mm-hmm. that are willing to pay attention to you, have sex with you, buy a few things, whatever. So it's an easy out and an easy distraction. It's sort of what drugs become to guys, mm-hmm. oftentimes, which is it makes me feel better temporarily. Now, as a woman who grows up in an abusive environment with abandoning mom and stuff, how are you going to tell her at 14 when she, next thing you know, she's 13, all of a sudden she's got
1: celebrity.
0: A C-cup going, and there's guys honking at her when she crosses the street. How are you going to tell her? Ignore that. Yeah. Ignore that. Mm-hmm. You know all the attention you never got at home? Yeah, these guys want to pay to you? Ignore it.
1: Yeah,
0: ignore
1: it doesn't mean anything.
0: Keep studying. Keep studying. Mm-hmm. I don't think you could do that. And now I'm wondering, with guys, you see, guys, you don't have that outlet. Now, here's an interesting thing.
1: Yeah.
0: Guys oftentimes come from that environment.
1: Start fighting.
0: They just start fighting.
1: Yes.
0: They become aggressive.
1: Right.
0: But sometimes they end up being football stars,
1: right.
0: and athletes,
1: that's
0: and that
1: true.
0: Kind of stuff. I'm wondering, and then the women just get venereal disease and get pregnant.
1: So
0: and get
1: we
0: screwed
1: need
0: up.
1: Something for the women that has a similar kind of outlet.
0: From a societal standpoint, the women
1: get it worse.
0: The guys oftentimes end up being captain of industry types.
1: Yeah, yeah.
0: They become maniacal. They push. Yeah. They're these A-type personalities.
1: Yeah, but the women become Marilyn Monroe. There is an outlet for them.
0: Once in a while.
1: Yeah.
0: But the vast majority of them are just pregnant at 16 and have to drop out of high school.
1: Yeah, yeah.
0: Guys, even though guys end up being drug addicts and being a-holes too, once in a while, and more often than the women's side, I think, it ends up fueling them and they end up getting this desire, whatever. They become horrible people, but they successful people. I'm wondering, you know what I'm saying, Drew?
1: I hear you.
0: And if they had that sexual outlet, let's put it this way. Imagine if the world was gay. Oh, close your eyes and picture
1: Utopia.
0: That Astopia for a second. The world is gay. So there's a young 14, 15-year-old male who got abused, who got whatever, and now everyone's looking at him sexually.
2: Yeah. Everyone likes
0: like
2: that.
0: Everyone
1: that
0: loves him.
1: Happens.
0: Hey, what do you want?
2: All
0: yeah, but everybody.
1: Yeah, yeah.
0: Not a small percentage of closeted, whatever.
2: Right.
0: The entire world. Could you resist that at 15?
1: Hmm. No.
0: And then someone's telling you, hey, Drew, we're going to need you to study, and then you got to go to soccer practice. Like, are you kidding? I'm pulling a train over here. This is awesome. This is great. I mean, if you reversed it and just said women were like men, me at 14 or 15, all these hot 17-year-old chicks, give me attention, want to hang out. That's it. Forget about sports.
1: Yeah.
0: We're screwing.
1: Yes.
0: How do you convey that to a young lady who comes from Sarah's environment?
1: Or what else? What, more importantly, what other options can we give them? That's the bigger question.
0: Right. All right.
2: Ovaltine.
0: We got to give them a little Ovaltine.
1: That's Isabel's answer.
0: We got to take ourselves.
2: Send
0: a
2: Ovaltine.
0: We got to take a little break. We will be right back. What's the name of the new movie you're in?
2: Meet the Fuckers.
0: That's right. Yeah. After this. Hey, everybody. It's Loveline. I'm Adam. That's Dr. Drew. Alana Ubach is here tonight. She is in Meet the Fockers.
1: Which just is took a look at you, Adam.
0: Yeah. Drew showed her. Showed her pictures of the kids.
2: Oh, beautiful babies.
0: Cute kids.
2: Your wife looks like my mother when she was very young. My mother in pictures of when she was pregnant of me. That's amazing. Yeah.
1: That is interesting.
0: Yeah. She was showing.
2: So,
0: I
2: my mom.
0: You know, it's funny. I love how this, I went over to, me and my wife went over to Drew's house. Oh, the kids look beautiful.
1: Last night.
0: Went to Drew's house last night, went out to a little dinner. I was walking up the pathway, and I was thinking to myself, all right, let's see, don't screw the kids' names up. I got the triplets. They're already going to need enough therapy without the partner screwing the names up. So I was heading upstairs. I was like, all right, I know Jordan, Douglas, and Paulina, all right? Paulina's a chick. That's easy.
1: That, huh?
0: Jordan and Douglas, they got some similarities, but they're easy because Jordan looks like a Jordan and Douglas looks like a Douglas.
1: Where is that?
0: And
1: it's
0: they,
1: true.
0: They really
1: I
0: do,
1: know,
0: it's though.
1: Weird.
0: It's, yeah, it's easy to... And by the way, I get angry at people that don't look like their name because you can never remember it. The people's names you never remember.
2: Right.
0: The people don't look. Drew had the good sense to name the Douglas... Douglas, and he looks like a
1: Mind
0: Douglas.
1: Mind you, we've not really met the kids when we got the names.
0: No, well, I don't know.
1: Weird.
0: I don't know
1: how that works.
0: I don't know how it works.
1: Yeah.
0: I don't know if they're signed. I don't know any of that stuff. But the point is the Jordan looks like a Jordan, and the Douglas looks like a Douglas. Although if you don't see them for 8 months, they grow 4 inches and put on 10 pounds. And one of them has a goatee. He's 11 now. The other one's got what I would call an aggressive piercing.
1: Since when is a Prince Albert impressive?
0: The point is I was walking up the stairs. I was walking up the pathway last night before I knocked on the door, and I thought, all right, let's not screw the kids' names up. And the door swung open, and there was Drew's wife, and there was a child on the top of the stairs, and he was blonde, and he was sort of skinny, and he was probably about 11 years old. And I looked at him, and I just thought, well, it ain't Jordan. Hey, Douglas, how you doing? And it's like, nope, that was a friend of theirs just standing.
1: Four boys lined up.
0: I don't know why he had to stand in my sight line that way. I don't know what the kid would... What kind of thing is that? The kid should be in the room playing.
1: They're screwing with you.
0: I did like the math, which is he was the closest looking. I didn't factor in.
1: Confusing. They were like, they're like coming out of the woodwork.
0: Then there were two other toe headed kids that sort of could have mixed and matched. But the point is I didn't factor in the decoy kit.
1: Right.
0: I thought I had my choice between your kids, and there were 100% more blonde boys there for me to choose from.
1: Sorry about
2: that.
0: That's all right.
1: We wanted to build
0: humiliating.
1: For you.
0: Humiliating.
1: They were fine.
0: All right. They're good.
1: The kids never speak to you again.
0: Melissa?
2: Problems.
8: Yeah.
0: You're 16?
8: Yeah.
0: What's up?
8: All right. Every time me and my boyfriend have intercourse, like after, let's say, within a minute, it starts hurting right there.
0: Yeah. What happens after a minute?
8: Like, beneath my ribs and above my pelvic bone, it hurts right in the section.
1: Now, beneath your ribs and above your pelvic bone are different places, huh?
8: Yeah.
1: Are they both in the back or in the front?
8: It's in the front.
1: In the front, beneath, so by the pubic bone.
8: Yeah.
0: Well, above
2: your navel is.
1: Pelvic bone or the pubic?
2: That's what happens?
1: Yeah, she's having sex, but she's having sex
8: it's
1: up here and down.
8: Button.
0: Where's your pubic bone and where's your pelvis bone?
1: Your pelvis is back, your hips, and the pubis up front. Yeah. Well, listen, Melissa, that all area is just sort of visceral pain, and it means you're having some, he's hitting against the uterus, and that can be just enough to cause that kind of pain, but sometimes there can be tube infections or infections in the uterus or ovarian cysts or endometriosis, and all these things can cause pain, too, if there's pressure.
0: What's going on? How old is this guy? I don't trust
8: him.
0: He's
8: my age.
1: 16.
8: 16, yeah.
1: You guys using a condom?
8: Yeah. And when we use a condom, I don't know if that's causing it.
1: Have you ever had any infections?
8: No, he's a virgin. Well, he was a virgin.
1: All right, so you're sexually active. It's time to get pelvic exams, okay?
8: Yeah.
1: You got to have that to make sure there's nothing going on down there. But it probably is just sort of normal pressure from the...
2: No. Yeah, when I was your age, I would go to Planned Parenthood and get checked out. And you know, it was just basically, it was a sex thing.
1: You're,
2: you know,
1: small, though.
2: I have a very short torso. So, and you know, my boyfriend is kind of well endowed. It hurts every once in a while. I hear
0: nice. That's what you want.
9: Short torso?
0: Well, what you don't want is the opposite.
2: She's a long torso with a
0: She's kind of a big gal,
2: wiener.
0: And I'm pretty small down there.
2: Oh, that's the worst.
0: Yeah, that's bad times. You know what I mean?
1: Yeah.
0: Because it's really...
1: No, I don't.
0: Half of feeling, like, let's say, half of having a big bicep is the size of your bicep, and the other half is how tight the shirt is.
1: Right.
0: You know what I mean? And
2: absolutely.
0: You could take Lou Ferrigno and put him in a baggy enough shirt, and it just wouldn't look like there was right. as much there. So you put on the tight shirt, and he right. flexes, and you hear the cracking of the threads, you right. know? So you know, your small shirt is a good place, tight shirt's a good place to start.
1: So you're saying a lot is a tight shirt?
0: She's a tight shirt, yeah.
2: I can't believe how dirty this show can be. I love it.
0: You know, I was thinking about it. I was talking to some guys today, and I was thinking about, I don't know, we're talking about the performer, the Vegas performer, Danny Gans.
1: Yeah.
0: And I thought every time I see a picture of him on a billboard when I'm coming from the airport, he's wearing a super tight black short sleeve velvet shirt. And I thought, and I put this out to the room. I said, is there anybody you like who wears tight shirts? Is there a guy you know who wears super tight shirts, but he's still a really cool guy and you hang out a lot? He's your buddy. He's
2: Danny
0: your bro.
2: Zuko.
0: But he wears super tight shirts, and I thought, no. I don't know any guy who wears tight shirts.
1: I remember when the Lacoste shirts were a big deal. People wore tighter shirts then.
0: Yeah.
1: That was 15 years ago.
0: Not anymore. Huh? Not now. Do you know a guy with wears a tight shirt? How about a velvet black V-neck tight shirt?
1: No.
0: All right, short sleeve. All right. We're going to take ourselves a little break. Alana Ubach is here from what movie, Alana?
2: Meet the
0: We'll be right back after this. That's the show. I want to thank Alana Ubach.
2: Thank you, man. Thanks a lot. See me at the Fockers.
0: I will. I'll see you there. Yeah, I'm going to see you there. Mazel Tov is half of Drew's side says. And all the success of the new movie is going to be the biggest movie of the year. And it sounds like a scene-stealing role.
2: Oh, it's fun. It's Isabel. I look nothing like the character. She's 40. She's a hot Latina maid. It's fun.
0: I will be anticipating seeing this movie.
2: Happy birthday, Michael.
0: Yeah.
1: Mazel tov.
2: Mazel right. tov.
0: So, until next time, this is Adam Carolla for Dr. Drew saying mahalo.
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0: Hey, everybody, it's Loveline. 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But Drew is not in studio tonight. No, Drew is out in Florida. He is doing something for spring break and Trojan condoms. And it's basically the same old story. Somebody dropped a nickel somewhere around the country, and Drew's going after it. Now, I don't know if Drew can hear me because he is in Panama City or Panama Beach City or City Beach of Panama in Florida. And he's at some sort of club and he's trying to broadcast over here and he has a bad phone line. And I realize now, hearing myself in an undrugged state, unlike last night, I have a little swelling in my jaw. And this is why I have a little bit of sound, because I had a tooth removed yesterday, and I got sort of a golf ball in my cheek, and I was thinking about something when I was hanging around today. I was thinking what the nurse told me before I went in for my oral surgery yesterday. She said, it was a nice place I went to. It was a nice upscale dentist, and they have TVs up on the walls, and a selection of movies you could watch. And she said, would you like to pick out a movie to watch during the procedure? And I said, yeah, that sounds good. So I walked over, grabbed a movie, started walking into the back into the room where the procedure was going to be done. And she said, you may want to grab two movies. And I thought, because I got the Towering Inferno here, and that's 2 hours and 10 minutes. And she's like, yeah, you better pick out two. And I took that as a bad sign that 2 hours was not going to cut it in the dentist chair yesterday. So you have to excuse my lisp today, but I am clear-headed. I'm not drugged like I was yesterday. I really have no recollection of last night's show. I hear Paul Rodriguez was on it. And Dr. Drew is coming to us from Panama City, Panama Beach.
9: Yeah.
0: Yeah.
9: I'm not as pissed as I can be. How about that?
0: What's the matter, Drew?
9: Things weren't as they were supposed to be, the way they were billed.
0: That's okay, Drew.
9: Oh, really?
0: Well, yeah, listen, these things, you know, this comes with the territory.
9: I just spent an hour struggling to get this studio to cooperate with us, and it's just been horrible. We have a bunch of guys here working their ass off trying to make this thing work. It's like trying to get some old Model T to, like, fly.
0: Right. Well, why wouldn't they cooperate with you, Drew?
9: Oh, they're cooperating. It's not the matter of cooperation. It's that what was supposed to have been here, none of it was here.
0: Uh-huh. Mm-hmm.
9: Like, if I had known, I could have begged you for your endeavor.
0: Yeah.
9: But no problem.
0: All right. Well, ironically, we had it last week when we didn't need it, and then this week when we do need it.
9: Yeah, exactly.
0: It's gone. All right, so what...
9: I'll be delighted to sit here on the phone. That's fine.
0: Oh, is that what it is? You're on the phone right now?
9: Yeah.
0: Okay. Well, good times.
9: Let's do it from the phone?
0: That's fine with me. I mean, unless or until we can get something else going.
9: There's also a huge electrical storm going on here in the middle of all this. It's really amazing.
0: Oh, really?
9: Yeah.
0: Now, when did you fly in? This afternoon?
9: Like an hour ago, yeah.
0: And what are you doing? Working tomorrow?
9: Yeah. You know, I'm at that club you and I were at years ago. It's so bizarre coming back to the exact same place, same hotels and everything. And we rented a boat here. Remember this? You, me, and my wife went out on a boat?
0: Yeah, that's right. We were out there for MTV Spring Break about 5 years ago.
9: Yes. It was like 7 years ago.
0: Yeah, I mean, maybe it was 7 years ago.
9: It's incredible how much time has passed. And this place is built up, and it's bizarre coming back to a place, you know, where you stood 7 years prior and looking at how different you feel and how different things are. And then I remembered our fateful boat trip.
0: Oh, yeah. What was wrong with our boat trip?
9: You were complaining.
0: Oh, Drew, that doesn't sound like me.
9: Did you recover from your surgery?
0: I'm swollen, but other than that, I'm fine.
9: Really? How long did you sleep last night?
0: I slept until about 9:15 this morning. I went to bed at 2 or something. You know.
9: Yeah.
0: I it's weird about me. I was drugged up like a maniac all day long. I still come home and watch an hour and a half of TV. no matter what.
9: Not just TV. Infomercials.
0: Yeah. I like that
9: one thing.
0: That son of a bitch with the question marks all over his goddamn suit screaming about how to get more of my tax dollars into your pocket if you want to write a novel or
9: Adam, you talk about those things as though everyone knows what you're talking about, as though everyone lives in that parallel universe after midnight. Look, I've never seen...
0: You never saw The Shining until 3 days ago, you idiot.
9: Yeah, I've never seen the guy with the question marks. I've never seen your buddy with the... Tommy Vu, was that his name?
0: All right, wait a minute now. Well, see, this is tough because there's only one guy in that other room, which is Brian, who knows what's going on. Brian. All right. The guy, the skinny man who
12: has... You're a dickhead. I know exactly what you're talking about.
0: Oh, well, Anderson knows because he's a night owl. Anderson stays up all night and watches TV.
12: I actually thought it was a Bill Nye the Science Guy when I first saw him.
0: Yeah, it looks like him. Yeah, he's got question marks all over his suit. He stands in front of the Capitol building and screams at you about how you can get $250,000 to open a coffee shop and how the government will pay you $5,000 to read a novel. It's just crazy stuff. And, Drew, you don't know anything because you don't know anything, not because you went to college during those years or because you don't stay up at this hour. You're just one of these guys that doesn't notice anything. That's all.
9: That's true. You're one of these guys that would notice if an ant farted.
0: Yeah, well, listen, Drew. I mean, Well, here's the thing. You say you're never up, you're never this, you're never that, but what time are you going to get back to the hotel tonight?
9: 2:30.
0: All right, 2:30. That's late. You might turn the TV on.
9: I do not do that.
0: Oh, shut up. All right. How do I get rid of him?
9: No.
0: You're lucky, Drew. You're arguing with me. My finger button was on the prowl.
9: You're right. Okay, I'm at your mercy.
0: All right, now quiet down.
9: Yes, Mr. Crowley.
0: Now, who are we going to talk to?
9: Mr. Crowley, you have to operate the board tonight.
0: All right.
13: Yes, sir, Mr. Crowley.
0: I'm going to press the, upper panel.
9: Yeah, upper panel, that's right.
0: All right. We got a woodworking question, but I'm going to save him for a little later. Let's talk to Erica, who's 26. Erica?
14: Hey.
0: What's up?
14: I have a question about anal sex.
0: Mm-hmm.
14: I guess my question is, I'm wondering, what is

0: permanently impair the function of that area.
1: Yeah.
0: It doesn't happen all the time, but it can happen.
1: Well, it doesn't happen 1% of the time.
2: Your guts poked out or something.
1: Really?
0: No, depending on who the guy is, but the spleen is a good 14 inches away from there.
2: Oh, okay, good.
1: Yeah.
0: Okay. Oh, good. Oh, good time. That's good.
1: Yeah.
2: And one other question, actually, since I have you guys on the phone. One position that my boyfriend likes, and I guess it's because he can get in a little bit deeper when we're having sex. I'm on my back, and he likes my legs to be, I guess, I don't know how to describe it, I guess up in the air, but with the heel of my foot on his shoulders.
1: Yeah, all right.
3: Damn, bitch!
1: Yeah, we got that.
2: And he's on his knees.
1: Right.
2: Can he... Sometimes it hurts, and I know the obvious answer is if it hurts, then stop. So sometimes I do stop him, and sometimes it feels okay, but I'm wondering if he can damage anything in there.
0: You know, why do you sound like you're talking about, like, your stereo equipment or something? It's your body we're talking about here.
2: I know. I guess I just feel kind of funny, like, saying, I don't know, because I feel funny talking to strangers about it.
1: Yeah, but what's the fixation on damaging things in these areas? I mean, you've taken anatomy classes, right?
2: Yeah.
1: All right, so you know what's going on.
2: I don't know. I guess because I've never been with somebody that has of his size, and I just wonder sometimes if...
1: Oh, he's a big...
2: Sometimes I feel like it's poking the pit of my stomach, like it's in there, like deep.
1: Wow.
0: How about get him to come back a little bit? To add him the grommet, the lump grommet.
1: All right, yeah. Drew, what's wrong with your connection? Why are you so much worse than the people who call this show?
4: Are you on a cell phone, Drew?
0: Yeah, I am.
4: You're such a fool, Drew.
0: Hey, I was trying to hook up the computer with the other phone.
4: All right, we're going to hang up, and we'll get you on a regular phone, please.
0: All right.
1: Oh, my God, Drew.
4: Just call back the number.
0: Oh, my God. Oh, my God.
1: All right. What? He didn't want to get on a landline? What? What is this? And why didn't you guys ask him if he was on that? I know you did, but you just wouldn't think anyone would be that stupid as to pick up a cell phone.
4: This was just so last minute. The whole thing crashed
1: right.
4: To the last minute.
1: All right. Drew, such an idiot. Greg.
5: Yeah.
1: You're 42.
5: Right.
1: We're going to talk a little carpentry while Drew's dialing the show back up.
5: It's about time.
1: You're a carpenter yourself?
5: I was a carpenter. I hung doors for a living 10 years ago, and I know more about doors than the people that say they're carpenters that call you.
1: Well, that's easy, because anyone who calls the show doesn't know anything about anything ever. I don't care what they profess to do. They never know it.
5: So I'm ready. You can quiz me. I haven't reviewed doors or anything. I'm going off my memory.
1: You want a quiz, huh?
5: Sure.
1: All right.
5: I didn't study either.
1: All right. Now
5: I could ask you a question.
1: Can it only be doors?
5: That was my specialty, actually.
1: All right. All right, let me ask
5: you. That's what you always bring up, is doors.
1: Well, I brought it up last night, but no, that's not all I always bring up.
5: Well, I know a little bit about everything else.
1: Mm.
5: You are the patron saint of
1: Let me ask
5: carpenters.
1: You. Thank you, Greg. What would be a standard reveal for some casing on a door jamb?
5: Oh, that's a casing question.
1: Yeah, see that?
5: I went
1: a little outside the door,
5: yeah,
1: but go ahead.
5: Did. That's a trick question. I used to use the standard, like, 3-inch wide teardrop shape.
1: Yeah, but that's the type of casing. I want to know the reveal, the setback.
5: Oh, okay. About an eighth inch.
1: All right.
5: The very most.
1: All right. Yeah. Now, you ask me a question. I'll see if I can.
5: Have you ever heard of a butt gauge?
1: No.
5: See, that's...
1: But there's different gauges. It's, you know, there's regional things here. Drew's back, by the way.
6: I'm back.
1: Ever heard of a butt gauge? Well, I know there's butts and miter. You know, I know
5: right.
1: What a butt joint is.
5: They call hinges butts.
1: Well, yeah, I know they call hinges butts. I got a strike side and a butt side. But then what's a butt gauge?
5: The butt gauge, you set it for the hinge on the jamb.
2: Whatever.
5: Yeah, I know. It's pretty exciting stuff.
1: Oh, the template?
5: No, and I used to chisel all my hinges in, too, and I got a real kick out of it when you said that people just screw their hinges right to the jamb. That's always a beautiful sign of workmanship.
1: All right. Well, what's a butt gauge, quickly?
5: When you put the hinge up in the door jamb, before you hang the door itself, the slab door, you would set that to the backstop, and on the backside of the gauge, it automatically set the hinge setting for the door so it didn't bind when it closed.
1: Oh.
6: This guy sounds like a real, an actual craftsman, Adam.
1: Oh, yeah, yeah.
5: No, Adam knows what he's talking about. I can tell by the way he talks about doors.
1: Thank you. I have a great love of doors. No, we never used any butt gauges. I could talk doors all

0: birthday long with Greg, but butt cage. But I think I rented that. But Dr. Drew's back, and now Dr. Drew's on a landline, right, Drew?
1: Does that sound better?
0: Sounds marginally better.
1: Yeah.
0: Yeah. No, you didn't think about that before with your cell phone, huh?
1: We had so many phones going simultaneously trying to get this these problems fixed, you can't even imagine.
0: All right.
1: I couldn't tell what the hell phone I was on.
0: All right.
1: All right, here we go.
0: Yeah. The fact that it was the size of a thimble and had no cord on it wasn't a clue, huh?
1: Yeah. Once again.
0: All right, Drew.
1: Tommy Vu, never seen it.
0: Yeah. All right, buddy. Didn't know what phone he was on. All right, well, you sound a lot better now. So let's move forward and see who we get here. Let's talk to Shannon, who's 17. Shannon?
2: Yeah.
0: What's up?
2: I have a question for you, Adam.
0: Mm-hmm.
2: I'm kind of debating on whether I should mess with this 14-year-old since I'm 17. Yeah. Should I?
0: I don't know. This sounds bogus to me.
1: Yeah. No question.
0: No. Okay.
1: Yeah, don't. Leave her alone.
0: Drew, where are you calling from?
1: The Club La Vila here in Panama City.
0: Right.
1: There's a radio station right in the middle of this club. You and I were here years ago, remember?
0: Yeah. Seems like a loud place to do a radio show from.
1: Well, that's a sound booth.
0: Uh-huh. Are you inside of that sound booth?
1: Yeah. Why, are you hearing sound?
0: Well, yeah, but maybe that's why they call it a sound booth. There's a constant sound of a loud crowd in the background drinking.
1: Maybe I should go back on the cell phone.
0: Well, it seems like you ought to just go back to your hotel and pick up the phone.
1: You're probably right.
0: Yeah. Nothing gets past you, Drew. How far?
1: We're still trying to fix this studio.
0: It's never going to work. You on the phone line isn't too bad, if you're just sitting in your room. How far is your room from where you are now?
1: 10, 15 minutes.
0: Really?
1: Yeah.
0: Why don't we, why don't you make a mad dash for your hotel room right now?
1: I don't have a car here.
0: No, I mean run.
1: Oh, okay.
0: I mean physically run.
1: Okay.
0: Okay?
1: Yeah. You don't more than 10 minutes, though.
0: Okay. Well, I thought you said 10, 15.
1: Yeah, in a car.
0: I know, but where's your car, Drew? Hold on a second. Wait a minute. Drew, why is it you don't have a car?
1: Because the woman that dropped me off said she'd come back at 2.
0: Uh-huh. Well, you're going to need to get a ride from one of those drunken club goers now.
1: All right. How about if I just go across the street to a payphone?
0: I got a better idea. Why don't you call a cab so you can get a nice $12 fare and ask for $7 back?
1: $8 back. Oh, $7 back. Yeah.
0: No, $7. You gave the guy a dollar.
1: Yeah.
0: Let's be fair. Yeah. All right, Drew, what do you think about wrangling a ride back to your hotel?
1: That's what you think I should do.
0: I think that's what you should do because there's too much ambient noise there. Or maybe they have some sort of office or something upstairs. Yeah, that would work.
1: No sound. All right. During the break, they can take me up there, all right?
0: Okay.
1: All right, let's finish the segment.
0: That sounds good, Drew.
1: All right.
0: All right, so let's keep moving on the phones here. We'll speak to Linda, who's 22. Linda?
3: Yeah.
0: You got a pierced nipple?
3: Yes, I do.
0: Mm-hmm.
3: It's been giving me some trouble for the last 18 months.
0: Mm-hmm.
3: And I've been to see the doctor when it first started giving me trouble.
0: Mm-hmm.
1: What do you mean trouble? What's the problem?
3: Excuse me, I can't hear Drew.
0: Drew can't hear Drew because there's a limbo contest going on in the background.
3: Sounds like fun.
0: What the? Hold on. You know what that is? They're saying there's a DJ booth in the middle of the dance floor. They're talking about senior Handy, who's going to be mixing up the cool sounds. They're not talking about doing a radio broadcast, right?
1: More Handy? No, this is a radio studio.
0: Radio? No.
1: Yeah.
0: How could it be? They're not doing news out of that station, are they?
1: No.
0: No, it's like it's party people's Saturday Night Live show where they go out there and they're like, hey, who is it? Everyone goes, hey, and then he plays some music, right?
1: You got me.
0: How come nobody sussed that out?
1: I just, nobody's more pissed off than I am.
0: I don't know. I think Anderson's more pissed off than you are. But
1: no, Elvis might be.
0: Elvis is. Linda?
3: Yes.
0: All right. So anyway, you went to the doctor.
3: Been to the doctor repeatedly, been on several courses of antibiotics.
0: Mm-hmm.
3: And get off the antibiotics a week to a month later, it shows signs of infection, draining, usually a pale green.
1: Have they cultured it?
3: Yes, she cultured it. She said it was a staph infection. She didn't tell me what kind of staph infection.
1: Have you taken the piercing out?
3: Yes, the piercing's been out for About 2 years.
1: You know, for years?
0: 2 years.
1: Piercing is not without its complications. I mean, some people get abscesses from their tongue that can track into their brain. People get permanent scarring and bleeding and infections.
0: All right, so
1: it's a foreign body in your soft tissue. It can be a disaster.
0: Do you have any kids?
3: I don't know why the antibiotics haven't worked. No, I don't have any
0: children. Okay. Why haven't the antibiotics worked?
1: Possibly though? Because you may need some surgical debridement. You made it some infection. The antibiotics can't get to the site of infection. You have to actually surgically go in there and clean everything out.
0: What's debridement?
1: Cutting it out.
0: All right.
1: And that's going to be a mess.
0: All right. We need to debride you from the center of that club and get you up to the office where all the coke deals go down.
1: All right. Good.
0: All right. All right. So we're going to do that, Drew.
1: All right.
0: I gotta find out how you got talked into doing the broadcast from the middle of this club in Panama City.
1: Yeah.
0: All right, we'll figure that out. Hey, Drew?
1: Yeah.
0: You gotta take a chill pill, buddy. Now, come on. It's all good, right?
1: Yeah, good times.
0: Yeah, good times. Drew's in Panama Beach. What do they call it? Panama Beach City? Panama City Beach?
1: Panama Beach City. Panama City, Florida.
0: Panama City, Florida. All right. He's there because someone dropped a nickel. And we'll be right back after this. Hey, everybody. I'm Adam Carolla. Phone number 1-800-LOVE-191. My partner and on-again, off-again lover, Dr. Drew, is out in Panama City in Florida.
1: What do you mean off-again? What are you talking about?
0: Well, Drew, after that debacle with the cell phone, I got to tell you, that does not make me moist. Okay? I am not impressed. Not impressed.
1: How is it sounding now?
0: It sounds much better.
1: All right.
0: That's one of those lines chicks use in movies, but I don't think they've ever used it off a movie set where, like, the girl looks at the guy when the date is going bad because he's part Teen Wolf, and they look at him and they go, I am not impressed.
1: You know what, though? They say that to one another.
0: Oh, I see.
1: That's the kind of S. That's girl talk.
0: Not impressed, S?
1: Yeah, he didn't impress me.
0: Hey, has that been an issue for you ever with a woman, whether she's impressed you or not, Drew?
1: No, but I'm sure it's been an issue for them as far as I'm concerned.
0: Well, anyway. Yeah.
1: Look at you.
0: Yeah. What the hell's that mean? Here's the point.
1: You're not moist, that's what that means.
0: That's right. I'm not impressed, therefore I'm not moist. Drew is in Panama City. Now, Drew, you're at a big club over there.
1: Yeah.
0: Is that the one with the big pylons holding the place up?
1: Yeah, it's like multi-levels and pool outside. Remember Aerosmith played at the poolside last time we were here?
0: Yeah. Remember that? Yep. Yes, he did. Yep, that was back in 74. I think Crocus opened for them.
1: Yeah.
0: Yeah, it was a good time. Good time. So is it crazy over there? When is spring break? Is it this weekend?
1: This is it. This is peak spring break week, isn't it? Yeah, this is it. This is the week.
0: All right. So plenty of crazy teenagers running around with their tops up.
1: Oh, my God.
0: Yeah?
1: Yeah.
0: People getting loaded.
1: Yeah.
0: You're going to get out of that club. Isn't it 3 hours there?
1: 2 hours.
0: Oh, it's 2 hours.
1: Yeah.
0: In that part of Florida. Florida gets to 3 hours somewhere, doesn't it?
1: About 10 miles east of here.
0: Oh, really?
1: Yeah.
0: All right, so I was close. So you're going to be leaving there about 2 a.m., right?
1: Yep.
0: Yeah, so you're probably going to have to resuscitate some teens that have done some acts.
1: Pass my cards. I had to charter a jet and have them sent back to my drug unit.
0: Yeah.
1: Like, seriously.
0: Yeah, you know what you ought to do?
1: I could run a detox unit in this office. I'd get some IV poles set up. We could be detoxing these kids all night.
0: No, you know what you ought to do? You ought to have something that says, like, Dr. Drew's party bus on it, and it says, like, free GHB, and then every drunken teen that stumbles onto it, you just lock them in, and it's bound for Pasadena.
1: Yes. Oh, yes. Oh, yes.
0: Right into the drug unit.
1: Oh, my God. I want those transport planes that we were talking about last night. Just roll the buses right on into that plane and take off.
0: That's right. Big C-130. Drop them over Iraq. Be the new 21,000-pound bomb.
1: That's right.
0: All right. Do we really need to test that bomb, by the way?
1: Yeah.
0: Give me a worst-case scenario. We drop it on Iraq. It doesn't go off. Its weight is so great that it takes out 40 or 50 structures. It never spark comes from it. Really? Can't we just go back to the drawing board? All right. How often do we test bombs that don't work, by the way?
1: Good question.
0: I mean, you never see...
1: By the way, how much did it cost?
0: To test it?
4: Yeah.
0: About the same. Well, it's like saying, how much does it cost when they crash one of those Land Rovers at 40 miles an hour in the consumer test? It's like, well, here's how much it costs. Go down to the Land Rover dealer. That's how much it costs. Costs as much as a new one, I'm guessing, right?
4: Yeah.
0: Here's the deal.
4: How many loads do we have that we can start wasting them out over the Pacific somewhere?
0: Well, it's ironic that it's like, you know, it's funny. I never really thought about it, but it's like, there's Hiroshima and there's Nagasaki, and we're the only country to ever detonate nuclear devices on foreign soil. Meanwhile, we've blown up 700 on our land. There were 70 times as powerful, 700 times as powerful as those ones.
4: That's right.
0: So what kind of genius is that? We've been bombing ourselves for the last 50 years.
4: All right. Is those drugs talking again?
0: All right, maybe it is.
4: Did you remember last night's show, by the way?
0: No, I don't have much recollection of the day.
4: I should have called the PD. You should
0: Please.
4: Not have been driving like that.
0: How dare you?
4: You were so nice.
0: I've driven in much worse condition
4: you
0: than that, Drew.
4: You were so pleasant.
0: Well, I'd lost my will to fight.
4: Oh, my God.
0: You strap a man down in a seat for 3 hours and yank his soul out through his gums.
4: Yeah.
0: He's going to lose some fight.
5: Very nearly.
6: Time flies when you're on Vicodin.
0: Yeah, that was Paul Rodriguez. All right, tomorrow night, Joe Millionaire is going to be in here, Evan Marriott. So we'll talk to him about stuff he's probably been talked to about for about the last 3 months.
4: Yeah.
0: But don't worry, I'm going to give it my unique spin. You know how I come up with that, Drew?
4: How?
0: No preparation.
4: Yeah.
0: That's my key to success.
4: And I've been studying that diligently.
0: Thank you. Yeah. All right, so now you're in the office of this club, and we can go to the phones, right?
4: Yeah.
0: All right, I'm going to just start going down the line here and see what we end up with. Colin?
7: Yes.
0: You're 27?
7: Yes.
0: Where are you calling from, the same club? He's in the DJ booth of the same club where you work, Drew.
4: I just left him.
0: He got a cell phone and went back into the booth. All right, so Colin, where are you, in your bathroom?
7: No, I'm not. I'm actually in my room.
0: Ah, hardwood floors?
7: Carpet, actually.
0: Wow. Got to put some padding under that carpet.
7: Yeah.
0: What's your question, buddy?
7: For some reason, each time or after I would have sex, the day after, the shaft of my penis would actually chafe, or the skin would split.
0: Mm-hmm.
7: And I would have some sort of, chafe. It's like it would be chafe.
0: Yeah. All right. Maybe you have a yeast infection.
7: Or even after I masturbate.
0: Mm-hmm.
7: If I would be freeing from doing any of that for about a week and a half or 2 weeks, and nothing's ever happened.
0: Uh-huh.
4: Is it every time you irritate the skin, it breaks open?
7: Right.
4: Did you ever have one time where it was really bad, like when it first developed? Was it a lot of sort of ulceration?
7: Well, some sort of swelling on the skin.
4: Because it really kind of sounds like herpes. Herpes, there's some people...
0: It doesn't sound like herpes.
4: No, some people, when they get herpes, it's primarily ulcerating. And part of that syndrome can be whenever they irritate it, like even with soap and then washcloth, it'll break out every time.
0: But it doesn't sound like he's ulcerating. It just sounds like it's dried.
7: The skin would split. That's kind of...
4: Splitting open. That's a little ulcer forming.
0: Yeah. All right. Does it have red bumps or ulcers on it?
7: No, nothing.
4: Well, but a split is an ulcer. The skin is open.
0: Yeah, a split is an ulcer, but if something dries out, it can split, not...
7: That's pretty much what it was happening, actually. It would dry out and it would split. This is after having either sex or after masturbating a day after.
4: Every time?
7: Yeah.
0: That sounds weird.
4: You need to see a dermatologist.
0: All right, good
4: you
0: times.
4: Really
0: go see a dermatologist. I don't know what the hell that is. We never really had that. But then again, people don't do good jobs of describing things to us, do they, Drew?
4: No, not dermatologic things. It's like impossible.
0: All right, let's talk to Chester, Stevie. Stevie's a female. Yeah, let's talk to Stevie. Stevie, you're 17.
8: Yeah.
0: What's up? Uh-oh.
4: Yeah.
8: When I was 15 years old, my uncle...
4: Four. She was four. Something happened.
0: Right.
8: No.
0: What? Yeah, what happened at 15?
8: When I was 15 is when my uncle tried to rape me.
4: Yeah.
0: Mm-hmm.
8: And now him and my aunt are getting a divorce, but she's actually thinking about taking him back.
0: Sure. Who could leave all that? What did he do? How did he try to rape you and not succeed?
8: Okay, well, what happened was he had told me that he wanted to spend time with me alone,
0: sure.
8: like to bond or whatever, and mm-hmm. I thought it was okay because he was my uncle and he wouldn't do anything like that. But he told me not to tell my parents, so I was kind of like...
4: Oh, my God.
8: Yeah, I was kind of stupid about it, but I was, like, in denial.
4: Well, but you must have been victimized at some time.
0: Oh, right? Drew, quiet down. I want to hear this story first, and then we'll get to that stuff.
4: Okay.
8: And,
0: all right.
8: I was in the kitchen, and I remember he grabbed my belt loops and yanked me towards him, and then he just started, like, touching me all over my body and, like, trying to take off my clothes.
0: Yeah, well, wait a minute. He said he wanted to spend some time with you.
8: Yeah.
0: Does that mean, like, sleep over at your aunt and uncle's house, or?
8: And then, like, he just wanted to hang out with me, like, just to get to know each other better.
0: Just at his house?
8: Yeah.
0: Okay.
8: And my cell phone actually went off, and I was like, oh, I gotta go. And then, like, it was weird. Like, I don't know, then it just was over.
0: Okay.
8: It was just like, yeah. And, like, just don't tell your parents about what happened, because they wouldn't understand.
0: Yeah. All right, but I don't know. I mean, I understand that's lecherous behavior, and your aunt should probably not get back with him, but I don't know if that goes down as an attempted rape.
8: Mm-hmm.
0: But now let's get back to Drew's first question,
4: right.
0: Which is what happened when you were young?
8: When I was, like, actually his stepson, like, molested me for a long time, from when I was, like, 4.
0: Ooh,
4: Adam.
0: Drew said 4.
4: Thank you very much.
0: And Drew, by the way, I was always with you on the something happened earlier. I just wanted to hear what the story was we were talking about before we got back to it. But, yep, Drew screamed. She sounded 4 years old at the beginning of the call. So, actually, it was even better or worse or whatever. Stevie said something happened, and Drew said when you were 4, and something did happen when you were 4.
4: Yep.
0: And that was your step, you say your stepbrother?
4: Or she was 4, something happened.
0: Drew.
8: That was actually my uncle's stepson.
0: Your uncle's stepson.
4: Same uncle?
8: Yeah.
0: Oh, what a delight.
4: Who got to him, though? The dad got to him, probably.
0: Oh, who knows. So he molested you when you were 4 for how long?
8: Till I was, like, 11.
0: Oh, boy.
4: Oh, my God.
0: And did you see them a lot? Did you spend a lot of time over there?
8: Yeah. My aunt, his mom would babysit me.
0: Mm-hmm. Oh, and so he would come along.
4: All right, let's try to get to some solutions here.
0: Okay. Is he an older kid?
8: My cousin's, like, 26 right now.
0: Your step-cousin?
8: Yeah.
4: Like, 9 years older.
0: Okay. Yeah. All right. Yeah, that's pretty substantial.
4: Yeah.
0: All right, so where's he, by the way? Dead in jail, working construction? A publicist? Which is it?
8: He's in jail right now.
0: He's in jail?
8: Yeah.
0: Fantastic. All right, so, Stevie, your family is a mess.
8: Mm-hmm.
0: All right? That's fine. You, as far as your uncle getting back together with your aunt,
4: don't worry about that.
0: Don't get involved with that.
4: Yeah.
0: She screwed up. She chose a path in life. She made her bed. Now she's got to get molested in it. That's her business. Don't get involved. Well, I think it's perfectly fine for you to tell her, you know, by the way, you should know this about this guy. I don't think you have to say it was an attempted rape. I think you can just basically say what happened and let her draw her own conclusions. Do you agree with that, Drew?
4: Yeah.
0: And she can certainly factor that into her, you know, list of reasons why she should or shouldn't get back with the guy. Hopefully
4: she
0: shouldn't.
4: Our caller needs to get some treatment of some kind.
0: Yes. So, Stevie, what about a little therapy for you?
8: I was in therapy for, like, a long time, but I was kind of scared that if I told her, mm-hmm. she would tell my parents. And
4: You've got to talk about it. This is a major, major issue for you. You've got to be able to do it.
0: And what about your relationships now? Do you have a boyfriend?
8: No.
0: Okay. Why? You scared of guys?
8: Yeah, I'm scared that they'll just hurt me.
0: Good. I mean, I don't mean good, but I mean better than just being pregnant and being passed around from guy to guy.
4: Yes, exactly.
0: You know what I mean?
8: Mm-hmm.
0: It's a good instinct. All right, so you're 17, you're smart, you're senior in high school.
8: Yeah, I'm a junior.
0: Oh, junior in high school. Yeah. All right, maybe not that smart.
4: Do you live with your parents?
0: But the point is, what? Do you live at home?
8: Yeah.
0: Okay. And how are your parents?
8: They're They're all right. I mean, they're pretty strict, but other than that, they're good parents.
0: Okay, are you going to go off to college somewhere?
8: Hopefully. I don't know yet.
0: Right, well, why don't you try to get your grades going, watch out for the guys, don't get pregnant, and get some therapy. I mean, you have to. You got molested from 4 to 11. Those are the prime years, right, Drew?
4: Oh, that just has such a profound effect on her development.
0: Yeah.
4: I mean, she really... Thank God she has good parents. That's probably why she's kind of keeping it together such as it is.
0: Yeah. All right. All right.
4: Good times.
0: Yeah, good times. Let's lighten the mood with another carpentry challenge. Butch?
9: All right. Yeah.
0: You're 52.
9: That's right.
0: You're a carpenter. You have a challenge question for me.
9: Okay.
0: All right.
9: When you install your doors, do you bevel both sides, or you just bevel the strike side?
0: I bevel the strike and the butt side. Butch, I find it prevents binding.
9: I like that way too myself.
0: I've just put a couple degrees on the strike and the butt side.
9: All right.
0: Gotta admit, Butch didn't always do it that way.
9: Yeah.
0: Yeah.
9: I know a lot of people don't.
0: No, they cut corners. What kind of planer you like?
9: Geez, I haven't even hung a door for a while. I use an electric planer.
0: Electric. You're a Porter Cable man?
9: Yes, I love Porter Cable.
0: Yeah, that's a nice item.
4: What is that?
0: Yeah, the Porter Cable was the planer that the hobo ripped off from my grandmother's shed that she never gave me back.
4: That was your prize instrument.
0: Yeah, if anybody wants just a little insight to my family. I was living in some crappy apartment in North Hollywood, probably my, that's 23, 24 years old, living in this crappy apartment. Had a bunch of tools because I was working as a carpenter, but couldn't keep them. I would have to keep them inside of my apartment or truck them out of my truck. I couldn't leave them in my truck. I couldn't leave them anywhere because they get stolen. So I put them over my grandparents' in essentially their shed, which is sort of inside their house. And my prized possession was my Porter Cable door plane, $220, and that was back in the day. One day I went over there to grab it to do a job, opened the case, which was still brand new, and there was nothing inside of it. And I said, what happened? Someone stole this out of the case. So I said to my grandmother, what happened? Was somebody here? Somebody stole my door plane. And she said, well, I hired this bum who was just walking around to rake up some leaves a couple days ago. He must have stolen it. And I said, yeah, he did. And she said, yeah, well, what are you going to do?
4: Oh.
0: And that was the last Porter Cable door plane I had.
4: Oh, my God.
0: Oh, yeah. Yeah, not going to pay for half. No. What are you going to do? What a delightful cheap
4: family. There must have been some. Oh, my God, I'm so sorry. Anything?
0: What do you mean? It was my fault for leaving it at her house. Drew, you know, if I didn't want it ripped off, I could have brought it up into my apartment.
4: There you go.
0: Yeah, there you go. Good times. Yeah, good times. Great people. All right, what are we going to do, Drew? I think we're going to take a break.
4: Fair enough.
0: You doing all right over there?
4: I'm great. How am I sounding?
0: Yeah, what's that office like you're in?
4: I actually wanted to describe it to you.
0: Tony Montero's office.
4: There is a Sambuca peppermint schnapps and a James Harbor rum. Wait, Beam's 8-star Kentucky whiskey blend.
0: Mm-hmm.
4: 1, 2, 3 ashtrays filled to the brim with Old Butts.
0: Really?
4: And just,
0: True with the S word, everybody.
4: I hope we're on delay even still doing it this way.
0: It's okay to use the S word if you're describing a Florida decor.
4: There's stuff strewn all over the desk. There's a Miller Genuine Draft plastic rendition of a bottle.
0: Nice.
4: Yeah, it's a good time.
0: All right, buddy. Black carpet, because that's a touch of class there.
4: No, it's kind of a gray weave.
0: Okay. Well, hang tight there, buddy.
4: All right.
0: Have one of those drambuies, and we'll take a break, and we'll come right back.
4: All right.
0: Hey, everybody, it's Loveline. I'm Adam. Dr. Drew is, love that, it's a good riff there by the All-American Rejects. Dr. Drew is in Panama City doing a little work spring break time with Trojan condoms. And he was set up at a studio there that was in the middle of the dance floor of a club. Sounded ill-conceived from the start to me, but as it turns out, everything worked out. No, as it turns out, it didn't work out so well. So they moved him around a couple times. He got on a cell phone. Then he got on a landline. And now I hear he has a microphone. But actually, I don't hear it from him. I just hear it from our people. But they're working it out over here, the crack engineer team over at Westwood One. And we're going to have him up in just a second. So let's see. Let me go to the phones. In the meantime, and speak to Mike, who's 24. Mike?
10: Yeah, hey, Adam.
0: What's up?
10: Hey, I just have a question about marriage.
0: Mm-hmm.
10: And I'm wondering, do you have any idea what the right age is for that? I mean, if you could do it over again, would you wait till you're, you know, maybe 30 or...
0: I'd be in my 60s.
10: Really?
0: No. I think there's sort of a minimum and kind of a maximum that I wouldn't go past either way, but in between that, it's kind of up to you, depending on where your career is, where you live, what you want out of life, you know, all that stuff. I mean, I wouldn't get married before 25 as a guy, but I wouldn't get married over 40 either if you wanted to have some kids and do that kind of thing, you know?
10: Yeah.
0: And, but there's a few variables, like, you know, have you, finished college, or were you going to college? How's the career going? Do you want kids? I'll ask you all these questions, Mike.
10: Well, I just graduated from college about a year ago.
0: Uh-huh. And what do you want to do career-wise?
10: I'm in sales, actually.
0: And is that where you want to be?
10: I don't know. It's kind of tough to tell.
0: So you're a little bit undecided.
10: Yeah. But, you know, the thing is, I talk to so many guys that are, you know, in their 60s, 70s, even 80s, and they say that, you know, if they could do it over again, they would wait till they're 30, even sometimes 40 to get married.
11: 30 is the perfect age to get married. 30 to 33.
0: Everybody would wait. I told them minimum.
11: Did you hear me?
0: Yeah, I can hear you, Drew.
11: Okay, good. How's the sound?
0: It sounds much better.
11: Thank you. 30 to 33, I think, is the age. You know, the nice thing about late 20s, though, is I'll tell you something. Now that my kids are 10, I'm getting tired. You know what I mean? As you hit,
0: they're 40s. Pain in the ass, those kids.
11: But I mean, as you hit your mid 40s, you don't have the kind of stamina you had. I wish I were like 8 years or 6 years younger, just to be able to keep up with my kids.
0: Drew, let me explain something about Drew's waning stamina. When we were in North Carolina all last week, every night we'd work until 3 a.m., come home, go to bed at 4. Have the car pick us up at 9 o'clock, go on the set, come back at about 8 o'clock at night. And Drew wanted to hit the gym before dinner. I was like, Drew, aren't you running on fumes? Aren't you exhausted? He's like, well, then I'm going for a run. And I'm like, all right, well, I'm going to go drink in my room and hopefully pass out. You wake me for dinner. So, Drew, I think your stamina is fine.
11: Well, it's not as good as it used to be, though. I mean, but let me tell you something. Keeping up with kids.
0: Yeah, the ferret doesn't have the kind of stamina that you used to have, Drew. But you do pretty good, you know. You move around pretty good, buddy. All right, so, Mike.
10: Yeah.
0: The point is if you have to call the radio show and ask him if you're ready to get married, you're probably not ready to get married.
11: I agree with that.
0: All right. And he just graduated from college, hasn't really got his career on track yet. And as a guy, you want to get your career on track.
11: That is the thing about guys. When women think that they can somehow convince a guy to get married, and for women it's more a choice about who the person is. For men, it's about, are they ready?
0: Right.
11: Are they at a time in their life when they've done what they need to do, and now they're ready?
0: Right.
11: And a lot of guys regret having let some of these women go by. You know, they've left some behind that they wish they were with.
0: Yeah. I wish some of my exes would have went by. Then I could have watched him getting on with his chicks.
11: Oh, for God's sake.
0: Is that what you're talking about?
11: Yeah, that's it.
0: Chester?
12: Yeah?
0: You're 15?
12: Yeah.
0: Your dad's an alcoholic?
13: Aflac.
11: That's nice.
0: He did the Aflac duck thing and then hung up. You know, it's so funny. I didn't like Chester's question, but I saw I was on hold for 30 minutes, and the closest person to him was like 11 minutes, and I thought, let's give Chester a break.
11: Trust your instincts.
0: Now I curse Chester. All right, let's talk to Nina, who's 20. Nina?
14: Yeah, hello.
0: You got a 40-year-old coworker?
14: Yep.
0: And, you want to have a lesbian relationship with her?
14: No.
0: Oh, she wants to have a lesbian relationship with you?
14: Yeah.
11: Uh-huh. Oh. Is she your boss?
14: No, she's not a boss.
11: Is she same level as you are, or under you, or?
14: She's higher than me.
11: Yeah. But she's not over you specifically.
14: No.
11: So to speak.
14: Yeah, right.
11: Yeah.
0: Okay. And are you attracted to her?
14: No.
0: And you're not a lesbian yourself?
14: No.
0: No. Well, this seems kind of far-fetched then, doesn't it?
14: Well, no.
11: What's the question?
0: What is the question?
14: Well, I'm a woman, and just like
11: really?
14: Any other woman, I have, you know,
0: needs?
14: I have fantasies about other women.
0: Right.
14: But not like this. I've had a threesome.
11: Oh, boy.
14: But not with, you know, someone who's older than me. And if it was a coworker who was younger and more attracted to me and was cute, then maybe I would have considered it. But she's older. She has a son.
0: I see.
14: And she's lesbian, and she calls me her lesbian recruit. And
0: right, hold on a second. Oh, that's nice. Drew, you ever been anyone's lesbian recruit?
11: When I was younger, I tried.
0: I enlisted in the lesbian army out of high school, but I never was recruited. I went straight in.
11: I visited their boot camp.
0: Oh, really? Interesting.
11: Yeah, I did.
0: I don't think it's boot camp. I think it's sandal camp. But
11: yeah.
0: All right. So Nina's basically calling to tell us that there's a 40-year-old chick that's not very attractive who likes her in her office, and that if she was younger and more attractive, Nina could see herself having a fling with her. But she's old and unattractive, so Nina's not going to have a fling with her.
11: I don't know why she's calling us.
14: Yeah. I don't know how. I haven't denied her. I've been, you know, I don't know what to say.
0: You've just been kind of giggling and changing the subject.
14: Exactly.
0: And is she getting more aggressive?
14: Well, she keeps saying, oh, I know I'm flirting with you. I'm crossing the line, but, oh, I don't want to scare you. And I said, oh, no, you're not scaring me. And she says, oh, well, you know, I'm being a little flirtatious, you know. I'm like, oh, that's okay. She's like, it's flattering, right? And I said, yeah, it's flattering. It really is because I'm not attracted to her.
11: Why are you calling?
14: Because I want to know what I should say to her.
0: Well, so you're saying that the lesbian horse is out of the lesbian barn a little bit, and you're having trouble pushing it back in. You know what you need to do? I think you should start with just the basic blow-off, which is, you know, she starts chatting you up, and you say, listen, Broomhilda, I'm really busy right now. Can we get back to this? Whatever the popular lesbian name is for the older lesbian. I think it's still Broomhilda. But the point is, whenever anyone is doing anything that you don't really like, see if you can avoid the full-blown confrontation and start just to sort of blow them off. You know, don't call them back. And they say stuff like, we're getting together for margaritas on Friday, and you go, yeah, I got to do something else. You just kind of keep moving. Yeah.
11: Isn't it interesting, Adam, though, how some people can't sort of set boundaries with people? It's like people that can't say no, people sort of come under the spell of other people, and they just kind of keep moving. You know, wherever that person needs them to go, they kind of go along with it. Well, what is that?
0: It's low self-esteem.
11: I think it is.
0: Yeah, bad parenting. All right, Drew, hang on over there.
11: Why?
0: Because we got to take a break.
11: All right, is it sounding okay?
0: You sound like $1 million.
11: Oh, God bless you.
0: All right. I mean pesos. We'll be back.
11: Oh.

0: there, buddy. It's Loveline. I'm Adam. Dr. Drew is over there in Panama City, Florida tonight.
1: Yes, sir.
0: Now, Panama City, is that an island?
1: It's not it's an island. It's like an isthmus, sort of, isn't it?
0: Yeah, it just sort
1: peninsula.
0: Of sticks out into the water there.
1: Exactly.
0: And now, what do you got cooking tomorrow there, Drew?
1: I'm doing a big event at this same club for the Trojan Company. Basically, the things I do at college is just answer questions, that sort of thing.
0: Now, you perform fellatio on a cucumber that's been covered with a Trojan condom. That's what I hear.
1: Well, yeah.
0: It's not just fellatio this year.
1: Well,
0: I see.
1: I see. You know, you have to come see the event to really get the full effect.
0: Yes, that's it. Siegfried and Roy do not describe how they do their tricks on the radio.
1: Right.
0: I understand.
1: Right.
0: You must come see the show.
1: That's right.
0: All right, so people are going to come there, and what time does the presentation start?
1: I believe it's a 2 o'clock. Thank you for promoting this, but they're not going to hear this till tomorrow night after the event.
0: All right, but I'm curious anyway. I believe
1: it's 2 o'clock.
0: 2 o'clock in the afternoon?
1: Yeah, it's an afternoon. They have things going all the time here.
0: Man.
1: And it seems crazier than we were here in 96.
0: Mm-hmm.
1: It really does.
0: You want to hear how my career's going, Drew?
1: Tell me.
0: Yeah, got a call from my buddy Joy over at Wicked Pictures. You remember Joy, sort of attractive blonde.
1: I do remember her. Yeah.
0: Wears glasses, looks like a porn secretary.
1: Right, right.
0: And, you know, she's like in the movies. You know, that's always funny when you watch a porn movie every once in a while and the guy walks into some bad office and the secretary's sitting behind the counter and you're like, is he going to nail her? And then the other chick comes into the room and he's like, oh, no, he's going to get her. And then it's like, wait a minute, I bet he gets both of them. Yeah, because now you can't do a porn movie where there's a chick in it who doesn't get nailed. But it would be an interesting concept. But anyway, she doesn't do porn. But her name.
1: They're having a convention. They're having a convention in Los Angeles. And they. Oh, all right.
0: All right. There you go, Drew. Wrong
1: all
0: as usual.
1: All right.
0: She doesn't do porn. She does work for a porn company. She is attractive. And her name is Joy King, which can be a normal name, but also sounds a little bit like the name of a vibrator. But the point is she calls me today and she goes, listen, we're doing a series. We thought of you. It's always bad. It's sort of like when they say, you look just like this, my friend, and then you see the friend and the guy's a slob. Or they say, yes. I want to set you up with my friend, and then you see the chick and she's a pig. And you're like, well, wait a minute. How do you view me? But she says, we got a project we're talking about, and you're the first person we thought of for it. It's a series of, it's an infomercial. It's called Porn Bloopers.
1: Oh, my God.
0: Now, it's basically Girls Gone Wild, but Porn Bloopers. We're going to be selling it late night. And I'm like, you want me to host the commercial for Porn Bloopers? I'm just like, yeah, what do you say? And I'm like, well, you know, I rarely say no to anything. But as a matter of fact, when I told this to Jimmy, he said, hey, it's the first time you ever said no to anything. Other than to something that, you know, was a liver-based product. I'm not a big fan of that. But professionally, first time I ever said no. But told her I got a deal pending with ABC and, you know, them being a Disney company and everything. I probably wouldn't be crazy about me hosting the Porn Bloopers late-night infomercial.
1: But you got to
0: sandwich in between Tommy Fu and the guy with the question marks.
1: Yeah.
0: On his suit.
1: Well, that's what you aspire to. Them's your peeps.
0: I do love a porn blooper, I gotta say. And I did rent Porn Bloopers once in a fit of desperation and turned out to be a little disappointing. But no, that's all I need is 2 hours of Ron Jeremy breaking wind seconds before the money shot. Okay, so we're going to hop back to the phones here, Drew, and I'll tell you what. I'm going to do. I'm going to do what never works on the show. I'm just going to go who's ever been on the hold the longest.
1: Oh, why? Because you can't take the time to read the damn screen?
0: Exactamundo.
1: Oh.
0: Chris?
2: Yeah, what's up?
0: You're 16?
2: Yeah.
0: What's up?
2: Well, I just kind of had this, like, I've been kind of depressed lately, and, like, I don't know if, like, the weather or something, and, like, it's, like, affecting the way I think, and, like, getting, like, you know, like, going into porn and stuff, and it's like no good.
0: Yeah. How do you normally think?
2: Well, I mean, it's like I'm just thinking like
0: cunning and clarity, or
2: kind of in clarity. I mean, I just kind of blurred up, kind of not thinking straight.
0: You're depressed. You smoke a lot of weed?
2: No, not at all. No drugs.
0: No drugs.
1: No drugs.
2: No drugs.
1: No drugs.
2: Yeah.
1: And describe this depression to me. What set it off, or anything happened to you?
2: Nothing's happened. I don't know what's happened. I just all of a sudden, like, I think it's like the weather change. Like,
0: yeah.
2: I'm used to like really like sunny areas, and now it's like really like.
0: Oh, what about one of those grow lights for your face? I mean, Everclear was in here a couple days ago, and Art was talking about having one of those lights for seasonal depression.
1: It's not an Evergo light, but there are lights that sort of specified intensity that you use for a certain period of time, a couple times a day, and it helps with seasonal affective disorder. But, the suddenness with which you describe this thing makes me worry that there's something medically going on. Have you been feeling okay physically?
2: Yeah, but I mean, it's like affecting the way I sleep and stuff too.
0: Yeah, how much porn you watching?
2: Well, not like it's like the internet.
0: Yeah, so you're spending too much time doing that.
2: Yeah, I think so. And I have it like I'm really like picky now. Like I have it down to like I'm really picky. And it's like it's probably even pickier than you would be, Adam.
0: Picky with your porn?
2: Yeah.
1: Adam's not very picky.
0: No. I have certain criteria. Nude and...
1: Yeah.
0: Let's see. Nude was the second one. Is that...
3: Bouncy.
0: I mentioned that one already?
1: Yeah.
0: All right, Chris.
2: Yeah.
0: How about you start doing some push-ups every time you want to go on the internet and look at porn or do something like that?
1: No, Adam.
0: Why?
1: No, you...
0: Sure, what's wrong? What's wrong with just some good old-fashioned discipline? That's what these kids are missing.
1: How about every time you want to masturbate, you do some push-ups? You think that's going to change anything?
0: I wouldn't be able to make it through the door, Drew.
1: My upper body
0: would be so large.
1: Yeah.
0: I wouldn't be able to drive my car.
1: Oh, my.
0: I'd have to have my shirts modified. It'd be disgusting, Drew. I'd be grotesque. I'd look like that character from Batman, the one, but, I think it was Batman 2. Yeah, the movie.
1: Why do we both get the strong vibe that there's substances here?
0: I just seem like he's smoking a lot of weed, that's all.
1: Yeah.
0: By the way, I don't see how you can avoid porn on the internet because I got on the internet tonight. I don't do a whole lot of computerizing myself. I believe it's the devil's tool, but I got on there because I'm doing this Toyota Grand Prix of Long Beach, a celebrity race this year, finally. And I was trying to figure out who else is doing it. And I did see a list at one point and realized why they asked me this year. But I got on the internet and I was like, well, let's see. I'll just go to Yahoo. And I punched in, like, celebrity Grand Prix Toyota.
1: No.
0: And porn sites. Nothing but porn came up. And I'm like, I didn't say fist F or anything. I swear to Christ, I wrote, here's what I wrote. I wrote celebrity Long Beach and Grand Prix. Or celebrity Long Beach and Toyota. And it was like,
1: so the celebrity
0: pow,
1: thing must
0: porn.
1: Celebrity just must pull up the porn stuff.
0: Right. And then here's what happens. So now it's nothing but porn, and it's like fresh 18-year-olds nude getting wild. So I'm like, well, as long as I'm here, might as well punch this up. So I punch that up, and it's like, all right, well, now I'm going to get back to finding who's in this Grand Prix, and I hit the little arrow that kicks me back, and it kicks me into another porn site. And then it's just an infinite, now I'm in porn world. I've been sucked into a porn vortex. I go forward, I go backward. It's nothing but porn, and I can't get it off the computer.
1: Yeah.
0: So I beat off six times. I beat off Drew, but I didn't want to. That's my
1: anyway. He sounds depressed. He sounds like he's getting into sexual compulsions. He sounds like he's been doing some substances.
0: All right. Well, what about one of those grow lights?
1: I don't think that will do it for old our caller. What's his name?
0: His name was Chris.
1: Chris.
0: All right.
1: Chris.
0: Well, then what? Chris see a physician.
1: Yeah, he really needs an evaluation. Also, that suddenness. It sounds. Sometimes medical problems, even like thyroid conditions, that kind of thing, can bring on depression. He certainly deserves a workup to make sure it's not something else.
0: All right. Let's talk to David, who's 31. David?
4: Hey, how's it going, Adam?
0: Good. What's going on?
4: My question has to do with I'm feeling a relationship budding between myself and a developmentally disabled female.
1: Ooh.
4: I've known on and off for about a year and a half now.
0: Easy pickings.
4: Well,
0: how old is she?
4: She's 26.
0: 26.
1: How do you know her?
4: She's down the hall. Her parents live down there, and then every once in a great while, they send her up to live with her grandma. She comes down. We watch NASCAR together. She's really into that. She's about at the junior high, freshman level. As far as, like, her impulse control is kind of what makes it stand out. She really doesn't have any, it's not to the disfigurement.
1: How old is she?
4: She's 24. 26.
0: Or 26.
1: 26.
0: And she lives down the hall in your building?
4: Yes.
1: Okay. And you want to have a relationship with her, or you want to...
4: Yeah, I'm thinking about developing it. She's flirting. She's very flirty.
0: Yeah, well,
4: but she's shy because her father...
0: She's flirty because you got a shiny ring on, and she's attracted to that, like a trout.
4: Her father threatens her... I guess she had a bad incident with a guy, and her father always tells her, I have control, and I can put anybody that hurts you or I think is hurting you in big trouble.
0: All right. Well, let's put her on the back burner for just one second and talk about you, David.
4: Okay.
0: You're not developmentally challenged, right?
4: No.
0: Yet you watch NASCAR all day long.
1: Come on.
0: You have any excuse for that?
4: It's interesting. She likes it.
0: I know she likes it. I understand where she would like it. I'm understanding where a 31-year-old adult. You're probably the only guy in Santa Cruz that watches NASCAR, by the way. So, now, how's your life going?
4: I'm doing good.
0: What are you doing?
4: I'm a clerk.
0: You're a clerk? At what kind of place?
4: A gas station.
0: Gas station. So, okay. Everything's going according to plan.
1: Swimmingly.
0: Swimmingly, yeah. As they say. And you're a simple man, yes?
4: Yeah.
0: You have simple needs and simple tastes, yes?
4: Correct.
0: You live alone?
4: Yes.
0: And you make enough money to pay the bills?
4: Right.
0: And you're starting to have genuine feelings for this girl?
4: Yes.
0: And you've not had a girlfriend in a while?
4: Correct.
0: All Ever? Right.
1: Ever?
4: Yes, I've had a girlfriend.
0: Yes, but it's been quite some time.
4: Older women.
0: Older women. Okay. Oh.
1: Married?
4: I don't really get along with my age group very well.
0: Okay. I see.
4: I took off and hitchhiked when I should have been doing the whole college age thing.
0: Right, right. Huh. Okay.
1: Well, now you're clear.
4: I don't like complex people, and she's a very simple-minded, direct person.
0: Right. All right. All right. All right. Well, listen, I'm, and you're not a creepy guy.
4: No.
0: And, you don't plan on, breaking this girl's heart.
4: No, I don't want to do that. And I want to make it... How should I approach her parents if I should?
0: Well...
1: I think that's a great idea. I think talk to the dad. Just say, look, we've been spending time together.
0: How's the dad doing? First...
4: He's a bitter guy.
0: Yeah.
4: Bitter. He uses her as a sounding board.
0: Hey, he just yells.
4: With his problems with the neighbors.
0: Uh-huh.
1: Uh-oh. Is she developmentally disabled or is she psychiatrically ill from the abuse of dad?
4: I've often wondered if that complicates things, but she is learning disabled... diagnosed Down syndrome.
0: I see. Okay. Down syndrome.
4: Mild Down syndrome.
0: Mild.
4: RH blood factor or whatever that is.
0: Okay. She's 26 years old. You get the feeling she likes you?
4: Oh, yeah. She's very comfortable around me.
0: Okay.
4: She's outgoing to everybody.
0: Right.
4: But I noticed that when she's around me, her impulse control is really tame. And isn't as rapid as usually is when she's around people.
0: I want to go to Hawaii! Yay! I want to go to Hawaii!
4: That's from the Man Cow Show.
0: Well, I guess they are running that on the Man Cow Show. Hey, but listen, David.
4: Yes.
0: I got a little plan for you since you're both sort of adults. Next time you're watching the NASCAR and one of those caution flags comes out, there's a little downtime in the action. How about you put your arm around her and give her a little kiss?
4: All right.
0: Yeah?
4: I think I'll go with that.
0: Yeah, I think you should roll with that.
1: I think that's good, but I do think getting Dad on your side is a great idea.
0: Yeah.
1: Great idea.
0: It couldn't hurt. I mean, he works at the filling station. He could certainly, you know, this guy pulls up his 72 Ford F-150, and this guy tops it off, you know, brings out a big grab of Doritos, tells him it's on the house. Nothing wrong with that, huh? Nothing wrong with greasing the wheels just a little bit, eh, Drew?
1: Yeah.
0: That sounds like a match made in heaven.
1: It kind of does. It's interesting, isn't it? I mean, if you had to pick somebody for someone that could be easily victimized and exploited.
0: He seems like a good guy.
1: Yeah.
0: And being sort of developmentally in junior high as a female... it doesn't seem like it's going to have too great an effect in your life, is it?
1: Send those cards and letters, man.
0: I'm just saying, you can have conversations, you can watch NASCAR. You're going to have conversations about NASCAR, right?
1: Well,
0: Well, I mean, is it, were you retarded when you were 14, Drew?
1: Yes.
0: Okay. Well, touche.
1: I was retarded until I was 29.
0: Really?
1: Socially.
0: Hold on. I knew you. I didn't know you when you were 29.
1: Yeah.
0: There was still some retardation when I met you.
1: Oh, that's my point.
0: Okay. Let's talk to Reagan. Is that a guy? Reagan?
3: Hello.
0: Hey, what's up, Tuts? You're 20.
3: I am.
0: What's going on?
3: My question is, I have an ex-boyfriend of 3 years, and we broke up 7 months ago. But about 2 months, I mean, we've kept in contact, but about 2 months ago, we started having sex again and hanging out. And I'm wondering, can I win him back that way?
1: Through having sex?
3: Yeah.
0: Probably
1: not. What you get is him being willing to continue having sex with you, and that will keep going. That will go on endlessly.
0: Yeah.
1: But there will no relate. If he has said to you, you know, if you sort of made it clear that the relationship is over, it is over.
0: Yeah. Once in a while, some guys sort of, I don't know, on the cusp or something, and, you maintain a relationship, and he ends up drifting back. But I agree with Drew. Not usually with 20-year-old guys.
1: No, he's having sex. I remember a guy will have sex with, you know, anybody.
0: Not whole. That's right.
3: Okay, but while we were together, I had some serious issues, and that's why we broke up.
0: What issues?
3: Well, I just severe depression, and I ended up actually going into the hospital when he broke up with me. I tried to kill myself. And I just
1: I was. Well, I'm mostly concerned that if this guy is not planning to get back with you. What kind of guy, knowing that this upsets you that much to be involved with him, would then come on and exploit you, knowing that it's so disturbing, you're so involved, you're so connected to him, that if there was another rupture, you might become suicidal again?
3: No,
1: what kind of guy is that?
3: No, but see, I wouldn't. I mean, it was like after going into the hospital and dealing with those issues with therapists and medication and whatnot, I really learned a lot.
1: Yeah, but I understand that.
0: True, quiet down.
1: I understand that, but
0: why
1: but
0: not just start for? Yes, this guy's a dick.
1: Yes, thank you.
0: This guy's a dick. I mean, you were together, you were depressed, you broke up, you became suicidal, you went to the hospital, and now he's just going to see if he can cut himself off a slice once
1: a
0: week.
1: Thank you. Yes, right.
0: This guy's a dick.
3: So you think I should just...
0: Yeah, just break up with him. What's he do?
1: Why would you accept an asshole like that?
0: What's this guy's name? Craig?
3: No, Ryan.
0: Ryan, the number two dick name, only second to Craig. And what's he do?
3: He goes to school.
0: Yeah, I knew it. A schoolboy.
3: He's a full-time student.
0: Full-time schoolboy. I don't like this kid. I don't like him one bit. This thing stinks. It stinks to high heaven, I tell ya.
3: Okay,
0: I just broke into 50s guy, Drew.
1: Yeah, Pops.
0: All right. Reagan, break up with him, or you're already broken up with him. Stop having sex with him.
5: Stop having sex. He's a despicable asshole.
0: And just find a decent guy who's going to treat you right, all right?
1: Thank you.
0: You're better than that, baby.
3: I know, but I can't find anyone.
0: Well, all right. Well, then so be it. Then give yourself 6 months to get on your feet emotionally. Yeah, take some time off.
1: Take some time, but I'm sure there are a lot of guys out there. It's just you need that exciting guy, and that's the one that's trouble for you.
0: Right. And listen, everybody, don't be looking around to see who's going to make you feel what way your whole life. You know, lock yourself in your room and wait to die like I do. Think I care about that stuff, Drew?
1: I don't think you care about much, Adam. You care about your teeth. Your teeth.
0: Oh, my God.
1: I beg your pardon, not your teeth, the dentist.
0: Oh, my God. But you know what? You know what? When I was in that chair and he was squirting my teeth, he was doing it with warm water.
1: Not only that, I know you were loaded last night when you came in, but you were speaking in glowing terms about the master, the masterful skill with which the dentist approached you.
0: Well,
1: and
0: listen,
1: the medicines and how delighted you were with the amount of medicines you received.
0: Well, he did what any decent human being would do with the resources that are available these days. Is he drugged me up?
1: Oh man, did he?
0: I mean, this guy, I swear to God, Drew, he gave me 3 or 4 pills. That was just to get started.
1: So you wouldn't feel the shot.
0: they gave me 3 or 4 pills. Then he gave me another one to suck on under my tongue. Then he gave me a shot in the ass.
1: Good times.
0: I mean, I barely remember the thing.
1: Hey, you did a radio. You drove like that last night, and you did a radio show.
0: Well, Drew, who says I got to remember how I drove the night before? Does that make me a better driver if I somehow remember how I drove?
1: It just
0: I know where I'm going. Are you kidding me? I've told you. I've circled the globe loaded, Drew. I mean, not all at once. I mean, you have to, you know, string it together, you know, to the AM, PM, and back times 10 billion times.
6: It's a great message, Ed.
0: So it's a great message. Well, look, here's all I'm saying. You kids can't handle it. But Papa Carol over here is a heavyweight. I told my doctor, I said, listen, my wife has one of those teas, like a half a hibiscus tea, and she collapses in the living room.
1: Keels over.
0: Keels over. Heart stops. Not me. You give me a couple of Vicodin, a couple of Bloody Marys, and I'm doing fine. No problem at all.
1: Yeah. Well.
0: So let's juice it up. And he did. God bless him. He listened to me like a good doctor, not like you, Drew.
1: And I'll just say, you were a hell of a lot nicer, so it's gonna be harder for me to say no to you.
0: I was out like a light. What the hell? The last time I got the surgery done, I just sat there and stared at the ceiling and sweat bullets for 3 hours.
1: Now you watch Towering Inferno.
0: I don't even remember. The building wasn't even on fire when I passed out. I just saw the beginning part where Paul Newman and Steve McQueen were talking in huge collared shirts. about the color brown.
1: Nice.

0: Dr. Drew.
1: Yep.
0: Phone number 1-800-LOVE-191. Dr. Drew in Panama City, Florida. Mm-hmm. Drew?
1: Yes, sir. Yes, I am.
0: Doing good over there, buddy?
1: Yeah, real good.
0: Uh-huh. Staying, where are you staying? Hotel we were at before? Who's
1: the
0: yapping?
1: Hotel, yeah.
0: Who's yapping in the background?
1: I know, we got to be quiet here.
2: Unacceptable.
0: Who is
1: trying
0: that?
1: Trying to get the computer up. Trying to get the computer up for you.
0: Oh, you know what do I need a computer up for? The show's almost over.
1: So you don't have to read the screen. You
0: know, all right, but
1: what a challenge
0: tell a computer guy to stop voicing his thoughts out loud in your microphone. Does he understand the concept of radio? Well, I'm going to press backslash, and I'll press the Apple button. Then later, I think I'm going to get a soda. Yeah, yeah. Diet? Maybe I'll live a little. I tell you, I got to be quiet, Drew.
1: All right, yeah.
0: All right,
1: all good.
0: That's all good. Let's, and a guy's got to be loaded, right? It's 1:30 in the morning and you're Panama Beach, right?
1: Everyone here is loaded.
0: All right. Let's go to my tried and true method of talking to whoever's on hold the longest. Raven?
3: Hi.
0: You're 19?
3: Yeah.
0: You want to know how to let go of the past? You had sexual abuse?
3: Yeah, I did, actually. From my grandfather.
0: Grandfather.
1: How old were you?
3: How old am I?
1: How old were you when it happened?
3: It happened between about the age of 6 and it stopped till about 10.
1: Yeah.
0: Is he an alcoholic?
3: Is he an alcoholic? No, yeah. He was before I was born, and then he quit for the family.
0: Quit booze and put down the bottle and picked up his granddaughter.
3: Yeah, exactly.
0: What a fantastic chap.
3: Yeah.
1: It's one of the risks of people not getting into recovery, you know what I mean? Just going ahead and...
0: just quitting?
1: Trying to stop, yeah. Because there's a lot of consequences to that people aren't sort of... It's hard to predict what people are going to do when they just try to white-knuckle it.
0: Right. All right.
3: My question is
0: that... Do you still talk to him?
3: Yeah, actually, I do.
0: All righty.
3: It's, like, kind of really hard because I haven't told anybody.
0: Yeah.
3: You know, I mean, actually, I actually got the courage to tell my dad this past week.
0: Mm-hmm.
3: And they're, like, going to have a talk or whatever about it.
1: Oof.
3: Yeah, so, like... Oof. But the thing is that, like, my dad believes me because I'm his daughter, but it's kind of hard to believe because that's his dad.
1: Oh.
3: So, like, everybody in my family looks at him like, oh, you know, my dad's so great, you know, and everything, and it's really hard to, you know.
1: To accept it.
3: Yeah, exactly.
1: Oh, that's tough.
3: Yeah.
0: Yeah.
1: How do you feel about people not believing you?
3: Actually, like... I told my mother about it because she's been in the same situation I have.
0: Shocking.
3: With another great-grandfather of mine.
0: Shocking.
1: Yeah, shocking.
3: Yeah, so, like, but the thing is that she believes me, and I guess my dad and her, like, tried to talk about it a few years back, but my dad didn't believe it at the time. I guess he just wanted to hear it from me.
0: Yeah, everybody uses this didn't believe it phrase quite freely when it comes to this stuff. I really don't think it's quite didn't believe you. It's didn't accept it.
1: Didn't want to believe it. Yeah.
0: Didn't want to believe it. Didn't want to deal with it.
3: Uh-huh.
0: But I'm sure there was a part of him, especially knowing what your mom has been through, that believed it. Okay. And this went on for a number of years.
3: Uh-huh.
0: And what kind of sexual abuse? I mean,
3: just like grabbing me, touching me, you know.
1: But he didn't have intercourse with you.
3: No, he didn't. No.
0: All right.
3: That would probably, you know.
0: Yeah, and it is he?
3: Me a lot.
0: Is he married still?
3: Yeah, he's married to my grandma. They've been married like forever.
0: Oh, really? Like what, 40 years or something?
3: Yeah, something like that. Yeah.
0: God bless him. God bless him. You don't hear about that often anymore.
3: Yeah, actually, like 50 maybe.
0: That's wonderful. Hope he dies.
3: Yeah. So like, my dad won't tell my grandmother, you know, nor anybody else of the family, but he is going to warn him that if it does happen again.
1: Does your mom know about this?
3: Yeah, my mom knows. But see, my dad and my mom are split up.
1: Oh, boy. Mm.
3: So, like, I mean, they hate each other to the fullest. Like, none of them, my dad won't go to my wedding when I get married.
0: When are you getting married?
3: Oh, no, I'm not going to get married anytime soon.
1: Well,
0: why is he announcing this years before your marriage?
3: You know, like, I know my dad would come around, you know, because he's really, like, he's helping me now with a lot of things.
0: Yeah.
3: Like, you know, trying to get my life together, because I just barely got my high school back in January, my high school diploma.
1: Mm-hmm. Well, that's what I want to hear more about. What's been going on in your life? What has been the effect of all this family chaos and abuse? What's happened with you now?
3: Well, actually, like, I'm a collector. I'm a debt collector. Mm-hmm. So I have a job, but I don't go to school yet. I'm not just ready. I don't want to rush into something.
1: How about your relationships? Are you able to have relationships?
3: Yeah, actually, I've been in a relationship with this guy for 9 months, and I fell in love with him.

0: like the second month. Actually, no, I won't even say I really fell in love with him. Like, I really started liking him about the second month. You know, like, I was really into him at that time. But the thing is that ever since I was, like, 14 till about now, for the past, like, 5 years, see, I'm very codependent.
1: Yeah.
0: And I don't
1: I bet.
0: You know, like, I don't know if what happened with me and my grandfather, like, affected that.
1: Yeah.
0: But, like, I'm very codependent. And, like, for the past 5 years, I've only been single for, like, a month tops.
2: Yeah, I've always had somebody.
0: Yeah.
1: And the guys you get involved with, are they alcoholics or abusive
0: or
1: anything?
0: You know, like, okay, like, about a year and a half ago, I used to be in a crystal meth.
2: Sure.
1: Oh, boy.
0: And
1: listen,
0: yeah.
1: All right. Well, let's stop right there. Why don't you be the first person in your family to get involved in recovery?
2: Yay.
1: Because in the
0: Yeah.
1: I'm going to go to recovery. Yay.
2: I want to go to recovery.
0: Yeah,
2: I want to get a chip.
0: The thing is that I went to AA meetings and stuff for that.
1: Yeah.
0: Like, I went to all kinds of meetings because I knew I was, you know, I had a problem with it.
1: Right.
0: I went to meetings, and, like, it'll be a year in May that I haven't done anything.
1: Right.
0: And, you know, but I use, like, other things.
2: Yeah.
1: All right, listen. There you go.
2: Right.
1: An honest program of recovery includes putting no substance in your body. You don't work with a sponsor, do you?
2: No. I put it on hold, but
1: get
2: please.
1: A sponsor.
2: True.
1: Do the steps.
2: I've been here for 8 years. You've asked people 375,000 times whether they've been working with a sponsor or not, and the answer is always no. So just say no.
1: Yeah. No sponsor, no treatment. And so, look, it's great that you moved in that right direction, but let's get it going here. Let's actually get involved in recovery. Get the sponsor. Stop doing drugs, get sober, and a lot of the codependency stuff will sort itself out in the process of recovery. A lot of the abuse issues will be dealt with. Most these days, you know, most people getting into recovery have a trauma history.
2: Yeah.
1: It's just very, very common.
2: All right, recovery, and don't get pregnant. You know, I was having this fantasy about, I like to think about just calling in airstrikes on certain houses, taking out the whole house.
1: Yeah.
2: That house, I was picturing more flamethrower. Do you know what I mean?
1: Yeah, you want to leave nothing behind.
2: I'm standing in front with a big flamethrower. Grandpa runs out with a cardigan on fire, screaming. You know what I mean? I give him another shot of the gasoline just as he's heading down the street.
1: Good times.
2: Don't you just want to? I don't know. You know what I mean? With these families, with everyone was molested and everyone, and Grandpa doesn't do good. Go! Don't we start burning people alive? We just start cleaning up this roach nest of a society we're in with all these guys are banging away on their granddaughters. You know what I mean? We just start a little vigilante justice. Yeah, nothing wrong with that. Thank you. All right. What about this girl they found?
1: What happened exactly?
2: I don't know. I think she got, like, Stockholm Syndrome or something. She was hanging around with her abductor, and she was, like, wearing a burqa, and they were crisscrossing. They were in Colorado, and they would go out shopping, and she'd go out marketing and stuff.
1: Oh, my God.
2: I don't know how this works.
1: Wait, which one is she? Which one?
2: Is it Samantha Smart? It was one of the Smarts. Elizabeth Smart. She's been missing for, like, a year.
1: She's a child?
2: Well, she, when she was abducted, I think she was like
3: 12.
2: She was like 11 or 12. She's in her 30s now. I know it sounds weird. She's only been gone a year, but that's how it works.
1: Wow.
2: She had a couple of kids, divorced. I don't know. She's like 12 now, and she, you know, this guy sort of, I don't know who the guy is. I don't know the full story. I just know everyone's glad she's back.
1: Incredible.
2: And she's been gone a year, and I don't know. You know, I know if someone's been missing for, a day, the chances of them coming back in one piece have probably dropped dramatically from the first couple hours. But when you start getting into a year, I mean, people are pretty much just looking for bones in the desert at this point, right?
1: Yeah.
2: So she made it back in one piece, and God bless her. All right, let's go back using my foolproof technique of who's been on hold the longest and speak to Jessica, who's 17. Jessica?
4: Hi.
2: Hey.
4: How are you doing?
2: Good. How are you doing?
4: Not so good.
2: Oh, what's the matter, baby cakes?
4: Okay, like, even since I was little, my parents, they, like, never allowed me to do anything with my friends.
2: Mm-hmm.
4: Like, just, like, go to the park or, you know, just wherever. And now since, like, we've had my cousin, we adopted her, and she's my sister now, and
1: how old is she?
4: She's four. She's turning four in April.
2: What's your nationality?
4: I'm Hispanic.
2: Hispanic. Uh-huh. That's strict parents. Aye! Hispanic parents are like, either they're like super strict or they're like, hey, mijo, go to the liquor store and buy me a pack of butts and some malt liquor. And they're like, yeah, I'm four. Yeah, you'll be fine. Take the van. It's one or the other, but they can't figure it out, the Mexican parents, Drew. All right,
1: you say so.
2: You know what I'm talking about. Parents very protective.
4: No, that's the thing. Like they spoil her, and my brother, he just turned 19. Mm-hmm. He still lives here. He has a job, but he's allowed to do whatever he wants.
1: Yeah. He's 19. How old are you?
2: She's 17. She just sounds 13. See, Drew, it's confusing when you can't see the age, right?
1: Yes.
2: Yeah. So, you're 17.
4: Uh-huh.
2: Everything was good in your life.
4: Yeah.
2: Never got molested or anything.
4: No molestation. No.
1: Well, but look, a 4-year-old. You're jealous that there's a 4-year-old in the house, and it's natural you have a sort of a sibling rivalry. But of course, they're going to treat a 4-year-old different than a 17-year-old.
2: Yeah.
1: So what you may see as spoiling may be precisely how you were treated when you were 4.
4: Probably, yeah.
1: Now, a 19-year-old obviously will have more privileges than a 17-year-old. And what I think you're having to deal with is that there's sort of an implicit sexism in your family where the male is treated differently than a female. Even though you guys are close in age, he's given a lot more freedom and allowed to do stuff, and they're sort of scrutinizing you all the time.
4: Yeah.
1: But that's not necessarily fair.
2: Yeah, it's not fair. But can't you see it as your parents being sort of protective over you and caring for you?
4: Well, yeah, I mean, there's a lot of bad stuff in there, but, like, I've never done anything. Like,
2: right.
4: No drugs, no alcohol.
2: Okay. Well,
1: did you have one of those big parties when you were 16?
4: No, I mean, I was allowed to go, but I just never really...
1: No.
2: That big, it's like...
1: coming
2: it's
1: out
2: like
1: party.
2: It's like a bar mitzvah, it's a bat mitzvah, yeah. Except for with a pinata.
1: When you were 16.
2: You know, I didn't have that one?
4: No.
2: I thought the little Ninas had that in the Hispanic culture.
4: Oh,
2: was
4: like a quinceañera?
1: Yes.
2: Okay.
4: Oh, no, I never had that.
2: Yeah. Well, thanks for knowing what Drew was talking about eventually.
4: Yeah.
1: All right. Isn't there some law that they have to have that?
4: No, there's no law. It's like a tradition.
2: Well, shut up, Drew. Is it 15 or 16?
4: It's
2: or
4: 15.
2: Yeah. Yeah, but Drew, you hang around with those rich Pasadena Mexicans.
1: On the contrary, I hear about people who don't have a pot to...
2: Ah, you're made.
1: And they save for these things, these events.
2: All right. Well, listen, Jessica.
4: Yes.
2: You're not getting in trouble. You're doing okay in school, right?
4: All
2: right. Yeah. Not a great student. When you get out of school, when are you going to be out of school?
4: In about 4 months.
2: 4 months. What are you going to do?
4: I plan on going to college.
2: Yeah, but then, wait a minute. That's just more junior college, and then you just live at home.
4: No, junior college. I plan on going to UOP.
2: UOP.
4: Yes.
1: University Pacific?
4: I haven't really thought of anything yet.
2: Yeah, what's but UOP? Is it University of Pacific?
4: Yes.
2: Okay.
1: I think she thought I said anything specific.
2: Oh, yeah. I think. Did you get accepted to Pacific?
4: I haven't heard anything yet.
2: You think they're just going to contact you, or maybe you got to send them a letter or something first?
4: Oh, no, I did that. I'm just waiting for it, yeah.
2: Okay, but you may not. What's your GPA?
4: 4.0.
2: Oh, 4.0. Ooh. You're doing good. What'd you do in the SATs?
4: 1350?
2: Very good.
1: Not bad at all.
2: And that's like a 1600 with the cultural bias in those tests.
1: Yes, oh, Mr.
2: Yes.
1: Carolla.
2: Yes. Yeah. All right. So I know because I'm Italian-American, Drew. That's why I had difficulty with those.
1: Oh, my God. At the airport today, a woman was wearing an FBI, a bunch of FBI paraphernalia. And I said, really? And she goes, yeah, it means full-blooded Italian.
2: Yeah. Yeah, they're the worst. All right. So, Jessica, you go off to University of Pacific.
4: Mm-hmm.
2: And until then, you sort of, I'm sorry, but you have to, I mean, you can tell your parents, listen, I'm a good kid. Stop treating me like I'm a bad kid. But I don't think you're going to get past that. I say go off to college, and that's when you start the dope smoking and the lesbian action.
1: God's sakes.
2: Well, you just go off to college. Here's what everyone has to do. Mind their P's and Q's if they have those kinds of parents, and then go far away to college. All right?
1: Yeah, it's a reasonable plan.
2: I got recruited by University of Pacific to play football when I was in high school.
1: Yeah.
2: I'll bring one of those letters one day, Drew.
1: I'd love to see it.
2: Yeah, it's good times. Good times. You know who went there? University of Pacific? Christian Okoye, Nigerian Nightmare. I can tell you Brian knows that.
1: Huh.
2: All right. Let's take ourselves a little break, and we'll be right back.

0: Dr. Drew's in Panama City, Florida tonight because someone
1: quite
0: dropped
1: exciting,
0: a nickel.
1: Eventful night, huh?
0: Yeah,
1: but it's bizarre. When we were struggling to get this thing up and running, huge electrical storm going.
0: Really? I mean,
1: like a tempest at sea trying to get through this.
0: Kind of nice to have a little weather though, huh?
1: Real nice, yeah.
0: All right. So let's.
1: And you're feeling better.
0: Yeah, I think my jaw's swollen now, but I do feel a little better. Joe, thank you for asking. Joe, you're 17?
2: Yeah, what's up, guys?
0: Not much.
1: Hey, Joe.
2: Well, I got a problem that, you know, I've been dealing with for a while, but, you know, I'm thinking that it's really getting important now, just because of my health and stuff. Since I was about probably 11, I've been a little bit overweight. You know, I've been chubbing since I was like 2, probably.
0: Mm-hmm.
2: But, like, I've been, you know, quote unquote fat since I was like 11. Not really, you know, like obese.
1: You're fat.
0: True, please.
1: How about your family? Is everyone kind of overweight?
2: Yeah, actually. That's the thing I'm talking about. I was like, my grandpa died of heart disease. He wasn't overweight, but it just, you know, runs in the family. But and my parents are both a little overweight. But it's not really, you know, I keep up, you know, at school and stuff. I keep up running with people and stuff like that. It's just that, you know, I started working at a fast food place.
0: Ooh.
2: And,
1: oh, boy.
2: Yeah.
1: How much do you weigh?
2: About 220.
1: How tall are you?
2: 5'9".
1: All right.
2: It's, like, starting to go up now.
0: All right.
2: And it's, like, I keep trying to lose
0: weight. All right. Well, look, you're going to have to just do a disciplined diet and exercise. Can you exercise?
2: Well, yeah, I exercise all the time. You know, I work out all the stuff. But the thing is, though, like, I'll consciously try to, you know, lose the weight. But, you know, after about 2 or 3 weeks, it's not exactly it's like I have the motivation to do it. Okay. It just kind of dies off. And I don't know why it's happening.
0: Well, look, I mean, here's, put them on hold.
1: Yeah, that's in the nature of these kinds of things. That's why people say never say diet. You have to just change your lifestyle and it become a way of life.
0: Yeah. And look, it's, some people eat whatever they want. And here's what I'm saying. Would you agree with this, Drew?
1: Yeah.
0: There's a segment of society that is sort of where they should be. It's like you eat this much, you work out this much, you have such and such a diet, you're where you should be. Either you're fat, you're skinny, whatever it is, you deserve it. That's where you're at, okay? Then there's a segment of society that doesn't seem to eat all that much, yet gets fat, and there's a segment of society that seems to eat all the time and whatever they want and stay skinny like Dr. Bruce with the 12 sugars in his coffee and not batting an eye. Meanwhile, I'm seeing the guy's all nose and Adam's apple, and he's putting 12 sugars in his cup of coffee at 11 o'clock at night. So, sounds like Joe. And Drew, you show me a kid who's fat at 15, and I'll show you a kid who just has a natural capacity to put weight on.
1: Probably. There are two common versions that I see. One is it's just their genetic hand. The whole family's kind of that same body type.
0: Right.
1: Another, though, is kids that have been abused or traumatized. They use food as a way of sort of comforting themselves, and they use it the weight as a way of pushing people away.
0: Right. Right. And then we see that with women more than men.
1: Yes.
0: All right. But Joe over here, who's been a husker his whole adolescence, has probably got a natural capacity for this. And
1: they're going to go off about the Christie Brinkley videos and things.
0: Yeah, well, yeah, all you got to do is get one of those videos and you can see how to lose weight. You can be attractive too.
1: Otherwise, you're lazy.
0: Yeah. It's really, we really do abuse fat people, but it's so fun. So, here's the deal, Joe. You're going to have to work a little harder than your average guy. But all I'm saying is whenever you look at somebody and you say, "Wow, where'd you get those calves, or where'd you get those forearms, or how do you stay so fit, or why does your waist look like what it looks like?" You might as well just ask them why their eyes are blue.
1: Yeah.
0: Everyone loves to give a good answer, but the reality is people just are cut in certain shapes, and that's the long and the short of it.
1: Yeah.
0: I swear to God that's the way it is, and I wish exercise made a bigger difference.
1: Oh, but if there were one thing to point out that can make a substantial difference, particularly for men, it is exercise, though, right?
0: Yeah.
1: Yeah.
0: But, I mean, Drew, I've asked this before, and I'll ask it again. How come my buddy the Wheeze, who's the laziest pot smoker I know, who never done so much as a push-up in his life? I've known the guy for 25 years. He doesn't own a pair of tennis shoes. He takes his shirt off. Looks about the same as I do. Looks the same as anyone else.
1: Nice.
0: Yeah.
1: He doesn't smoke pot anymore. He stopped, right?
0: No, but here's the bottom line. Our phone screener, Brian. Yeah. Brian exercises. Brian coaches. Brian looks after himself. Brian hits the gym now and again and does his thing. Wheeze looks better with his shirt off than Brian does, and the Wheeze has never done anything his entire life.
1: Or how about Chris, for God's sakes?
0: Well, don't forget about my other buddies, Chris and Ray, who Ray has to yell at people that he doesn't work out when they scream at him, "You've been working out. Are you on steroids?" He's like, "No, I don't work out." And they're like, "BS." Yeah. So what is that? What's the secret to Ray? We gotta talk to his mom. I guess the secret is smoking cigarettes, drinking beer, and watching a lot of porn on bootleg cable. That evidently is the key to a good physique, according to my buddy Ray. I mean, if you just studied his physique.
1: Yeah, and his behaviors.
0: And his behaviors. You look at him with his shirt off and then follow his behavior. Ah, long hours, lots of fatty foods and starches, and plenty of bootleg porn on cable.
1: Look at the video he put together.
0: Yeah, just Ray sitting around smoking, watching the Spice Channel and eating a donut. Fantastic, son of a bitch. All right, Drew, am I right about this or am I right?
1: You are right.
0: All right, what's the key to success? Get your parents together. That's what the key is. We'll be back.

0: really can enjoy this song now, unimpeded. Drew, you still there?
1: I'm here.
0: All right there, buddy boy. You give me a call on the cell phone. We got stuff to talk about.
1: Yeah, we do indeed.
0: We're going to start with your attitude.
1: And my attitude, for God's sakes.
0: I know. That's just the kind of attitude I'm talking about. So, until next time, this is Adam Carolla.
1: Yes, sir.
0: For Dr. Drew saying mahalo.
2: I want to go to recovery. Yeah, yay. I want to get a chip. Yay.
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0: 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Dag, my main man.
6: Hi.
0: Yeah. Welcome back to
7: the
0: studio.
7: You were whining 3 seconds ago.
6: No, but you know, when you go through a weekend like I went through with you know what, that happened to you know who, considering a big basketball, it just hurts.
1: Dr. Drew.
0: Yeah.
6: Why?
0: Now, David, as I recall, is from the Detroit area.
6: Yes? I am.
0: So you should be happy, right?
6: No, because I'll tell you why. Detroit doesn't even play in Detroit. Detroit plays in Auburn Hills. That would be like the L.A. Lakers playing in Tustin.
0: Oh, really?
6: Oh, yeah. Oh, yeah. The story around Detroit is that this 81-year-old white guy who owns the Pistons, his chauffeur, was mugged one time in downtown Detroit at the old Cobo Hall. And that's it. We're pulling up stakes.
7: He owns the hockey team, too, right?
6: Yeah, he does. But, you know, they built a hockey stadium in downtown Detroit. They built a new, beautiful football stadium and a baseball stadium.
0: Ah.
6: But, you know, basketball's a little different. It's multi-use arena want to do. And they've been out there.
0: He also owns the WNBA team, by the way.
6: He does.
0: I think.
6: Who beat L.A.?
0: Oh, they beat L.A. too.
6: Yeah. The girls beat well, their team could beat the L.A.
7: Those
6: Lakers.
7: Carl Malone's daughter was on that team.
0: You know, I saw her.
6: Carlita Malone.
0: Game number three. You got to love the brother, man. It's like, hold on, sweetie. 15-second timeout. So, Daddy's got to get back on the court. Oh, you brought your kids. That's great. It's like, could a white guy ever pull that off? He's out on. Imagine, Drew, you're out on the court. God. Playing championship basketball, you got a son or daughter's up in the stands, already got herself a championship trophy.
6: Well,
0: herself,
6: you know,
0: in the professional level.
6: It's
0: we can't do that.
6: No,
0: we don't have that kind of dirt.
7: With our name.
0: We don't start that early, and then secondly, we don't have the kind of durability.
6: Well, you hockey people can do that, or your baseball.
0: But the white guy doesn't spit out the kids at 17. That's
6: you know what you
0: got
6: to do to get those kids.
0: Oh, you got to get going early.
6: There you go.
0: Yeah.
6: Got to do a little squat thrust there.
7: Twinkie. What is it, Anderson?
6: Twinkie-hole, baby.
0: Dang.
6: Twinkie-hole, baby. Woo!
7: He's mellow.
6: I'm kinder.
0: Dag was...
7: Kinder, gentler Dag. Yes.
0: Dag was commenting before we went on the air that we're not playing enough of his drops lately on the show.
6: Well, it's just I've been getting a lot
7: whatever.
6: Of emails.
7: We need to record a few more.
6: Exactly.
7: A few more. Get some cheers in there, Dag.
6: Well, you know, I give of myself... And I'm just pushed to the side, you know, when one of these rinky-dink pop princesses comes in here.
7: Speaking of which,
6: Alanis Morissette.
7: When are we going to get Bonnie Hunt up here?
0: Yeah.
6: Oh, she's too good for this
7: Come
6: show,
7: on.
6: Really.
7: She's a nurse. She'd love this
6: She is
7: stuff.
6: A health professional.
0: She's also a nurse.
6: Oh, yeah, she's like Pachita Adams. You know, the capacity to laugh and spread laughter. and also... She's too beautiful and talented. Bonnie's listening.
0: She would love
6: me or Florida.
7: That's Andy Dick.
6: Yeah.
0: Wow.
7: Well, let's see your Dags.
0: Yeah.
6: Let's have the listeners vote.
0: Dags had to.
8: I gotta find it. Hold on, it's buried somewhere.
6: Exactly. It's buried because you hate me. What did I ever do to you?
9: Germany or Florida? It's Germany or Florida.
6: He's ruined it. That was much better than that. I did an opera one. It's my favorite.
0: Oh, that's right. I forgot about
6: See?
0: That one.
6: See, they've all forgotten. Yeah, I forgot about
0: Let's that. Give some plugs Whatever. In. Let's give some plugs in for a second.
6: Well, let's plug the wonderful Life with...
0: Life with Bonnie, 9:30 Friday nights, ABC.
6: Hey, whoa.
0: They pulled the plug.
6: They pulled the plug.
0: Now, here's what I don't understand. Wasn't that show doing well for them?
6: I assume so. I'm not one of those actors who, you know, watches the ratings and all that stuff. Right. I try to concentrate on my art.
7: My wife loved that show.
6: She came to visit.
7: Yeah.
6: The Mrs. Drew Pinsky.
0: Yeah, Drew went out and watched the show being taped and was blown away.
7: Mm. Oh, my God.
6: Did Miss Mama Pinsky put her little pinky in Dr. Drew's little dump?
7: you were describing your sexual limits with the Mrs. Drew. Yeah, well, because of my, anyway, I was going to go on about how talented you guys were. There's singing, dancing, writing, and directing in Bonnie Part.
0: Yeah.
7: And,
6: Bonnie, come do Loveline. These children need to be healed because there's only one reason I'm here.
0: Right.
6: Is to save some babies.
0: That's right. And to plug the Irvine Improv gig, which is coming up the 17th, 18th, 19th, and 20th.
6: Yes, 4 days.
0: That must be Thursday, Friday, Saturday? What? Yes,
6: Thursday,
0: tomorrow.
6: Friday, Saturday.
0: That's right.
6: Thursday.
7: Last time you were up here, you were setting up for that. How'd that go?
6: It's always wonderful.
0: They're having him back, Drew.
7: I'm just saying.
6: I love going down there, but usually...
7: That was an opportunity for him to talk about what fun it's good.
0: Go ahead.
6: But usually it's riding the coattails of my beloved Lakey Lakums as we storm the Citadel, but not this year.
7: So your whole set's about the Lakers?
6: Well, you know, not really. It has to be addressed.
0: Well, he's only got 20 minutes because he's opening for Geechee Guy.
6: Wow.
7: Last time I saw David, was at your birthday party.
0: Yeah.
7: And he took off with a couple chicks.
6: No.
0: Oh, really?
6: I left the building.
0: Oh, that's right. Dag stole my bitches.
6: No, I left the building with the writer with the curly red hair.
0: Oh, yeah, Morgan.
6: They were his chicks.
0: Yeah.
6: We did. If you'd have looked down, he went left, I went right.
0: All right. Yeah, Dag made the scene at my birthday party just a few weeks back.
6: Making the scene. Your beloved wife. Adam, you're a lucky man.
0: Yeah.
6: You're a great wife.
0: Yeah, she's
6: a delight. She called me and she said that I had to make an appearance. I was your only black friend. And you'd lose your federal money if I didn't show up.
0: Well, the EEOC is simple. All right.
7: Pretty tight regs.
0: That's right. All right. David Allen Greer. And by the way, I know him as either Dag or my main man.
6: Or Dagaroni if you're nasty.
0: Or Dagaroni. Somebody said to me today, I was talking to David earlier, and I thought, who's David?
6: David who?
0: I have no idea who that is.
6: David Allen. Or the devil.
10: Adam, it's Beelzebub. Bring me the soul of a very young child.
0: All right, well,
10: have a bad day.
0: We'll start with the soul of Beth, who's 22. Beth?
11: Hello?
0: What's up?
11: Hi.
0: Hey.
11: Am I on the show?
0: Mm-hmm.
7: Yep.
11: Wow. Well, I do have a kind of serious question for you guys.
12: More jelly, please.
0: Mm-hmm. Yeah.
11: Okay. My problem is that I have a boyfriend now that I've had for a while, and he doesn't have an orgasm. He'll stay hard forever, and I'll get really sore during sex, and he will not have an orgasm.
0: Mm-hmm.
11: So I'm wondering if this is like a... I've tried to read stuff, and I just don't know what I can do or...
7: Is he on any medication?
11: He's not on any medication at all.
7: Have you discussed this problem with him? Can he...
11: Well, before me, he'd never had an orgasm with anyone else that he'd had sex with.
0: Uh-huh. Yeah.
11: All right. So he said he did? The first one... that he ever had an orgasm with, but I thought that, you know, after we'd been dating for a while, that it would kind of go away, and he'd
7: Beth, let's forget this guy. You are not the first one that he's had this problem with.
0: No, he's she is not the first one he's had this problem with, but she is the first one he's actually had an orgasm with.
7: And how did he achieve?
6: Wait a minute, I thought she said he never had an orgasm.
7: I know, it gets twisted. How did he do it?
0: I speak fluent retard.
7: Okay.
0: That's from the show.
7: He climb to the summit? What happened?
11: It's fine. I mean, everything is normal, but it just sometimes it just takes, you know, an hour, and sometimes he doesn't come at all. And so
7: some of the time he's good.
11: Of the time, it comes along, but it still takes forever. And I just wonder if there's something I can do about it, or if it's like condition, or
7: how often are you having sex?
11: We have sex a lot. We have a pretty good sex life. It's kind of a long-distance relationship, but I see him for the summers and everything.
6: So did she answer the question?
7: No. How often?
11: How often? When we're together, like maybe once every other day.
7: How often are you together?
11: We're together like for the summer, which is all 4 months, and then every 2 weeks or so when he comes up to visit.
0: Yeah. Okay. So where? Is he in college somewhere?
11: Yeah, we just graduated.
0: And are you guys going to move in proximity of each other soon?
11: Yes.
0: Okay. This is how he's cut out.
7: He's wired.
0: Yeah. He's just wired this way, and there's really not a lot you can do about it unless you can really figure out something. Like, once in a while, you hit a guy's sweet spot, like a good brisk Lubriderm handy, you know what I mean? But with a
6: shouldn't
0: grip.
6: Shouldn't she share him with her friends? Because,
0: yeah.
6: You know, this guy's a key.
7: Maybe.
11: It's not like a condition. You've never heard of it or anything?
7: No, Beth, we are telling you we've heard of it often, and some guys are just wired this way.
6: Yeah. Well, isn't it called maintain erectus?
7: It's just delayed ejaculation. And some guys are just, it's just their rhythm. Now, one of the things you can do is have less frequent sex. Sometimes it helps a guy get going.
0: Sometimes.
6: Yeah, but it doesn't sound like they're having that much sex anyway.
7: Every other day. It's pretty good.
0: Yeah.
6: Really?
0: Yeah.
7: David.
0: Come on, bro.
6: I'm asking you at that age.
7: Maybe he could not look at her.
13: There you go. You're onto something.
7: Maybe that would
6: put some porn on in the background. Keep it coming. And what else?
0: Well, Dave, I just, you know, when you're being intimate with your gal pal, I mean, obviously we have no visual representation of that. But what might that sound like?
7: If you were advising
6: him, don't prompt me.
0: What might that sound like?
6: Even my soft words of loving.
0: When you're being intimate with your life.
6: I can't. I got to gear up because I'm starting very light. Just got off a plane.
7: We have
14: don't look at me. Don't look at me. I will give you something to smile about.
6: Something like that. Yeah. Something like that.
7: He's off tonight.
6: Something like that.
7: He's getting preempted by himself. That's all right. We'll hear from him later when he gets a little more charged up.
6: Something like that. That's true. It's true. When you're all
7: so don't look at the girl, I guess, is the bottom line. Is that what you're saying?
6: Well, you know, like a lot of little sex talk. What you looking at? Mm-hmm. Don't look at me. Don't. You know, that leads into it.
0: Right. You look a little dirty.
6: Much later on.
7: Hey, guys.
6: Yeah.
7: Speaking of snoring, after the show, when did you guys know?
0: Yeah.
7: Remember BJ?
0: Oh, yeah.
7: And this is what he did for 22 minutes.
0: After the show, we
7: just recorded him.
0: Yeah, we punched.
6: Is this a guy who called him?
7: Yeah, we kept him on in the background the entire show.
0: He fell asleep.
7: And you know what? His rhythm was actually pretty good once the show ended. I think that we were kind of causing him.
15: Oh, maybe we're getting through to him or something.
6: Is he suffering some kind of sleep disorder?
15: That's what we're speculating.
0: Let me ask you, speaking of speculation, has there ever been another TV or radio show where they actually put people who are sleeping on the air?
15: Or insulting.
0: For extended periods
15: or
0: of time.
15: Abusive. We do that.
0: I know, but just close your eyes and try to think of any other show where they actually have people that are sleeping on the air. Yeah. No. All right. Let's. Let's
7: oh,
0: what?
7: What was that?
16: That was when he woke up.
0: He woke up.
7: You actually woke him up?
16: No, he woke up on his own. I turned around and picked up the phone, but he was already gone.
13: I slept on the plane all day.
7: Where were you?
13: I snored. I came in from New York, but I had to stop in Detroit, as I told you.
0: Mm-hmm.
13: And I got my snore on. So mm-hmm. I can always tell by the expression on people's faces when you wake up.
7: Yeah.
0: That you were snored?
13: Yeah, dryness. And
7: yeah, yeah. I've had that before.
0: You just stop over to burn an SUV and then right back to L.A.? Or what were you doing?
13: There's nothing left to burn in Detroit. They were very well behaved this time.
0: Oh, they were?
13: Yeah. They were.
0: And we're sitting, I was, Kimmel got into a bunch of trouble for explaining that they might be burning something down. I kind of wonder if they heard that and decided, let's not make them right.
7: Yeah.
13: Now, I'm from Detroit. I grew up there. I was recently there. There's nothing left to burn in Detroit proper.
0: That's it.
13: Really. Okay. There are only about four black people in the stadium when I was at the basketball game.
0: Oh, really?
13: How's that? How can you work that in Detroit?
0: Oof.
13: Well, but it wasn't really in Detroit.
0: Auburn
13: so
0: Hills,
13: go.
0: Right?
13: Bastards. That's where I wanted my Lakey Lakems to go.
0: Marie?
17: Hey.
0: You're 19. What's up?
17: I guess this isn't really a problem, but I've only had orgasms during intercourse. I've never had it during oral sex.
7: So in my little formula, that would imply that you have multiple orgasms, a recurrent orgasm.
17: I have what?
7: That you're able to have multiple orgasms.
17: Not that, just I haven't been able to have it during oral sex, only during intercourse. Not necessarily multiple.
0: Do you ever get to be right?
7: Well, let's see if we have to expect the initial no to whatever I propose.
0: But all right, well, let's keep question going. But again. Drew is starting to form theories on multi-orgasmic women.
7: Yes.
0: Really? We hit Nicole Richie right on the button.
7: So
13: why? What? I missed that one. I heard part of it.
0: Drew is a man of exquisite passion. And is a man.
13: Now,
0: of
13: what? When you say passion, what does this mean?
7: It's like David's a man of big passion too.
13: Yeah, but no, passion means when you're horny and married. Is that what it is?
0: No, no. What it means is
13: I mean, in Drew's case, because I don't.
0: Drew likes the ladies. And no, no.
13: Drew likes the ladies.
0: No, he needs.
13: And that's Mrs. Drew or
7: right.
13: Drewina.
7: That's right.
0: He needs the ladies. Do you know what I mean? It's it runs deeper than just than the flesh. You understand?
7: Yes.
0: And
7: you guys just have the same problem.
13: No, I don't.
0: No, there's some.
13: Because Drew won't even go in a strip club because he goes, you flip that switch, buddy, and you better drive that truck all the way to the station.
0: That's right.
13: Dun, dun, dun. I'm like, what? What does that mean?
0: No, that's what I mean.
13: You bake that cake, you're putting icing on it. I'll tell you that right now.
0: That's what I'm saying, which is Drew's more animal than he is man in the bedroom. And there's a lot of guys this way. You know which guys these are? These are the guys who get into the fight. And they have to be pulled off the guy who's been dead for 10 minutes. They're still punching him and kicking him. And then later on, they're like, I don't know what happened. It was just a switch that got flipped in my head.
13: So Drew, when he gets off, he's like, who's the doctor? Huh? Who's the doctor? Who's the doctor, baby? Oh, yeah. Oh, yeah. Oh, yeah. I'm going to take your prescription.
0: That's him. Because we traveled once. He brought his wife, and it's exactly what came from the room next to me.
13: That's great.
0: Except for yours was longer. The point
7: is... I said something about Code Blue. Is that our code?
13: Code Blue, baby! Code Blue! Code Blue! Claire! Like...
0: All right.
13: You know, wait.
0: All I'm saying is Drew's a man of passion, and when the switch gets thrown, that's it. He sees red, and she sees white, and that's it.
13: Wow!
0: All right,
13: that's beautiful.
0: Now, what the hell was and so Drew's theory is he can actually tune in to other people that share his passion for passion.
7: No, it's not that. It's that I understand that talking to enough women about their. We had orgasm talk for years here on this show.
0: All right.
7: And we're hearing the spectrum of female response. Right. And we've sort of zeroed in to the
0: Drew's
7: the
0: wife's
7: different
0: listening. That's what it is. Because basically, Drew's like, oh, yeah.
18: You know, when I was still making the rounds, so to speak, my chart indicated.
13: No, wait a minute. Nicole Richie, what?
0: Nicole Richie was
7: multi-orgasmic. She tipped her hat a little bit. She goes, She goes, what are you talking about? She goes, She goes, what are you talking about? That oral sex, like, that, what a waste of time.
0: She didn't like oral that much.
7: Yeah, and she goes, you got to get right to the sex. Okay. That's because women that have multiple orgasms are sort of, it doesn't affect, oral sex really doesn't appeal to them that much.
13: Yeah, you're wrong. You're wrong.
7: I'm not talking about recurrent orgasm, like more than one. I mean multiple, pow, pow, pow, pow, pow.
13: Mm-hmm. Okay. And now multiple orgasm would mean in one session...
0: Mm-hmm.
13: That's just not true. I was in a relationship with a woman that was absolutely not true.
0: She enjoyed the oral sex?
13: Yeah, and all of it.
7: And during intercourse, could have multiple?
13: Yes, that's what she told me.
7: Oh.
13: I mean, listen, at this point in my... That's what she says is my mantra.
7: Sidebar. Yeah.
13: No, is my... I mean, you know, that's what delicate. She told me. Yeah, I mean, I didn't put, like, a medical equipment on her.
7: He'll fall apart.
0: He will fall apart.
13: No, because... No. That's what she said.
7: That's what she said.
13: Yeah, I'm just saying that you're not... That's not... There are no absolutes.
7: Of course
13: And
7: not.
13: You seem to be a man of absolutes, Dr. Drew.
7: No.
13: Yes, you do.
7: We're trying to create understanding and groupings and trends and coming to understand.
13: Well, I'm just telling you, in this particular woman, no. It was
7: so she could have 40 orgasms during intercourse.
13: Not 40 orgasms. I'm saying oral sex, she could have orgasms,
7: Yes, and more than one, but not multiple, not recurrent over and over and over and over. That's what we're saying.
13: Multiple means more than one.
0: Give us a number,
7: there's different kinds of multiple.
13: Say five or six.
0: Five or six? I'd give that multiple.
7: Pretty good. But you know, Nicole Richie was saying she had an orgasm. She sat on a cold floor. Pow.
0: Yeah.
13: This person indicated certain activities could bring that on, like
7: sit-ups and things,
0: banging with Dave's friends.
7: Yeah.
13: I wasn't talking about that.
0: Sorry about it.
13: You know me well, a little old fashioned, but I don't care. No, but I mean, yeah. But I thought that when a woman has multiple orgasms after a certain point, it's just kind of like, you know, like
7: vibrating.
13: Yeah.
7: Like there's that too. That's a different thing. And that can keep going for, it's called persistent sexual arousal. It can go on for a few days.
0: All right, but here's
13: yeah. Well, I'm not talking about like bipolar insaniacs.
7: No.
13: I mean, you know,
0: we got to get back to phones. Here. I know, but let me
13: wait a minute. Record this. What did Adam just say?
0: What did I just say?
13: You just said we got to get back to the phones, Dr. Drew.
7: That's a first.
13: Wow, that is. I wish I had a bottle of champagne.
7: I was just thinking.
13: Adam wants to heal the babies.
0: That's right.
13: Wow. Well, I tell you this: any woman who has a persistent sexual arousal syndrome, whatever guy she's with, don't get it twisted. That's how she came. All right, we're just
7: standing by
13: bystanders. Yeah. Lucky enough to pull the right girl.
19: Next caller, please.
0: True. Let me ask you real quick.
7: Yeah.
0: Do you think, and pretend your wife isn't listening for a second, do you think by just being around a woman, getting a vibe off her, talking to her for a little bit, you could make the decision whether she was the multi-o
7: Not with
0: gal?
7: Great accuracy, but I think I could.
0: Yeah. All right. Drew knows. Drew, because...
20: Hello?
0: Yeah. Marie?
20: Yeah.
0: Yeah, all right. So you have an orgasm during intercourse.
20: Yeah, but I only have one, so it's not multiple. I just have one regular one.
0: And nothing during oral sex.
20: It's not that it doesn't feel good. It does feel good, but it doesn't escalate to anything else. And
7: maybe he's not...
0: How is he? How's he doing? Is he doing a decent job?
18: He's not hitting that love button.
20: He does a pretty good job. He's the only guy I've ever been with.
7: Yeah.
20: And we did try a vibrator, and that just didn't do too much for me. Mm-hmm. But is there anything? Well, my guess is, like, because girls don't have orgasms during sex, they get it during, oral. And then since I get it during sex, then I get it easier during oral.
7: That's what we were talking about. That is not necessarily a direct relationship there. You might think so.
0: Whatever it is, at 19, you're ahead of the game getting it. You have a much better chance of getting it orally than you do of getting it through intercourse.
7: Right. If you have with intercourse, you're more likely to be able to switch over to oral, but not the converse. True.
13: Right. And it's going to get better when she gets older, older.
7: Yeah, and the
13: date someone else, hopefully.
0: Mm-hmm. Yeah. And I'm guessing if she got with the right guy.
13: Right.
0: Yeah. They could probably work this thing out.
13: This is the wrong guy because, you know, he's doing something right, but, you know.
0: Yeah. She's, they're just working. They're feeling their way out.
7: We're going to take a break.
0: Yeah, we're going to take a break. David Alan Greer is in studio tonight. He's going to be at the Irvine Improv. That is
13: working it out, putting it down, lecturing the people, commiserating. My leg hurts. Why did you do it?
0: You're from Detroit.
13: Kobe, you bastard.
0: You're from Detroit.
13: I am too. I know I'm from Detroit, but the Pistons are from Pontiac. Shut up.
0: I don't understand this. Let me say how refreshing it is, by the way, to have someone that's into a local sports team out here, because every a-hole in this city is either from the East Coast or Mexico.
13: That's true.
0: So it's either soccer or you're a Mets fan. And everybody I know is either from Pittsburgh, Chicago, or New York. And once in a while, there's some weird guys from Wisconsin or Indiana. There's nobody who's from L.A.
7: As rare as that is, what's even more characteristic of those few that are like Dag, and Dag is not like this particular, but that are L.A. fans, they'll go, they'll be gung-ho. They lose a series. They're like, what are the Dodgers up to?
13: No. I tell you, this is where these Lakers need tough love. Fellas, I know you're listening. I love you, regardless of your selfish, insignificant playing. I love you. And have lots of fun and good luck on the next team you'll be playing with.
0: Do you know any of the guys?
13: Yeah, I do.
0: You do?
13: I know Shaq. I met Shaq when he was in Orlando.
0: Oh, really?
13: Yep, I know Shaq. I've met Kobe. I don't really know him. Derek Fisher. Robert Horry. Oh, every party I went to, there was Robert.
0: Seems like
13: right in the corner.
0: Very Robert nice seems guy. Like he smoked some weed.
13: No, I never saw him do anything.
7: He's pretty cool.
13: He's a pretty nice guy. Pretty good guy.
0: Yeah.
13: Karl Malone, all those guys.
0: All right.
7: Lord, that's a nice guy.
0: We're going to take ourselves a little break. I took a spinning class with Luke Walton, actually.
13: Did you?
0: No. But it sounded so specific, it had to
13: Luke.
0: Be true.
13: I like Luke.
0: David Alan Greer, Dag, my main man in studio
13: Dag-a-roni,
0: tonight.
13: Dagaroni, baby. Shout out, Freddie Spencer's Motorcycle Racing School. I just went there, man. I went there again, second time, this dropping that knee.
0: Forgot
13: Las
0: about
13: Vegas.
0: That.
13: Love it.
0: Wow. All right, we got to take a break. Beautiful. We're going to talk about racing with Dagman. And by the way, defies all black stereotypes. That's goes right. to Motorcycle Racing School.
13: Bam.
0: And goes down on women.
13: Claudel!
0: All right,
13: with regularity.
0: We'll take a quick break. We'll be right back. Hey, everybody. It's Loveline. I'm Adam. That's Dr. Drew. Phone number 1-800-LOVE-191. David Alan Greer, my main man.
13: Please remain seated. You know, Adam, they started shooting The Surreal Life next door to me again, which is just another...
7: Who's in it?
13: Does it matter? No. I just am buying explosives now because I just want to blow up the entire house.
0: They're coming up and down the street.
13: Oh, my God. Like it's
0: trucks.
13: A Coppola movie.
0: Yeah.
13: Go to hell! Oh,
0: it's a production,
13: I say that.
0: Huh?
13: Yes. Go to Hades!
0: Do they get you up in the morning?
13: They don't keep me up in the morning, but they constantly have to ride the vans with the doors open. And they have to stop in the middle of the street to have that really important conversation. Man, we need more donuts at the table, too, up at the top of the hill, man. All right, I'll see you later, bye.
0: Now, do they know you're in the neighborhood? Because
13: they will.
0: In
13: they
0: the Surreal will. House, they walk around. They go from they door do. To door sometimes.
13: They do, but they don't come to my door.
0: They don't.
13: I discouraged that early on.
0: Oh, you did?
7: Why do they go door to door?
13: Just see what happens. It's real. They were walking up and down the street one day, and I just came. Yeah, I came rolling down the hill, and I was like, not going to stop. So they scattered, and after that, that was cool. But they invited me on. You know, they send you little flyers, and I was like, keep away, you bastards.
0: That's right.
13: I'll kill
7: but
13: you.
7: But now your show's canceled, so maybe you're going to.
13: No. Right. When I go in there, just trust me. Just get me into rehab.
0: Isn't that, speaking of rehab, isn't that Glenn Campbell's old house?
13: It is. It is. Glenn Campbell built it. I was in there.
0: Just got. Is it, yeah. It, yeah. Well. Is
13: and
0: it nice?
13: And well, no. It needed to be dynamited, but a couple took over it, and they you know they bought it, they redid it, but then my neighbors just told me they sold it, and I was like, great. So that means no. And then like the next day, the Surreal Life moves in. So my darkest fear is that maybe Surreal Life bought the house.
7: What happened to poor Glenn Campbell?
13: He's in jail.
7: But I mean, what he went so far. You remember the wholesome Glenn Campbell? You know?
0: Well, the yin and yang. He got a DUI. I don't know.
7: I think alcoholism happened to him. I guess the whole
0: it does
7: story.
0: Seem, it does seem to be. No scandal.
7: Well, it's all
0: booger sugar. Yeah. Mm-hmm. What the hell do you know? Drinking?
13: No.
7: He lived next door.
13: That all happened before I got here. But he was a minister, kind of born again or something.
0: Oh,
13: very religious.
0: That's trouble.
13: You know the deal.
0: That's always trouble.
13: Religious or else.
0: Yeah.
13: So right now I think he has a little trouble. But get better, you know. I always wish the best for people.
0: Here's the problem with shows on the WB and you. They will never cancel a show on the WB.
13: No.
0: So that the and if it has even moderate success, it's going to be on for at least an 8-year run. So Surreal House is it's on its third season.
13: Yeah.
0: It's moderately successful, and that's it. Look, put it this way. It's on the WB. You've heard of it, right?
7: There you go.
0: That is a runaway hit. So get used to it, Dag.
13: Yes, it's horrifying.
0: All right. And David, you say you went to motorcycle riding school?
13: Yes, the wonderful Freddie Spencer School. We're doing Two Wheel Tuesdays. They did a special on the school.
0: Mm-hmm.
13: I went last year. I went this year. It was beautiful. 100 degrees out there.
0: Mm-hmm.
13: Racing our little
0: dragging
13: Honda 600.
0: That knee around.
13: Dragging the knee. The first time you do it, you go, what is that scraping? Oh, my God.
0: That's your knee.
13: That is my knee.
0: Full leathers.
13: Full leathers. And here's what happened. I left my leathers. I took my own leathers, and I had to go, so I jammed them in my bag.
0: Mm-hmm.
13: And then I went to New York to do this carry benefit. And then I came home, and I just opened my bag. So it's been cooking in there for a good 4 or 5 days.
0: Oh, yeah. Got some real...
13: Oh, that's beautiful.
0: Sack and cow. It's a great combination.
13: Yeah, that's wonderful.
0: It's funny because you've told me about this school before, but I didn't know you were that much into bikes. You have a motorcycle?
13: I have one, yeah. Yeah, I bought one.
0: You did?
13: I've had a couple before, and for a while I was on a loan program, so the companies would just give you a bike, you know. So I rode a bunch of different kinds of bikes until I decided which one I wanted.
0: Ducati?
13: No, I don't have a Duke. I have a Gixxer. Gixxer 1000.
0: I don't know what the Gixxer is.
13: It's amazing. Amazing motorcycle. But I'm going to get a Ducati.
0: Now, how fast did you get going on that track, by the way, with the
13: over 100 miles an hour. Someone clocked us on the straightaway. Mm-hmm. 114, something like that.
0: Yeah, with people, which is pretty impressive.
13: Look, Drew's just sitting there like, nuts, no, nuts, they're all crazy. Nuts,
2: okay,
13: nuts,
2: alcoholic.
13: Why?
2: No. Speed thing.
13: Why? No, only speed things? How dare you.
0: People.
13: Drew, you can go in and see David now. He dragged his knee and his hand on the last corner. Why? Right. What? It was fun.
0: Leave him alone. Yeah, he's fine, having a fine. Good time.
13: It's fun. Look at you.
0: All right.
13: Everything that's good. And people and women who have multiple orgasms are what? Crazy. They're lunatics.
0: Oh, yeah.
13: Men who like to do exciting, dangerous things are what? Loopy, nuts, crazy, bananas.
0: Listen, I'm addicted to porn. I'm addicted to alcohol. No. Me taking an occasional ass in the shower. Somehow deviant.
13: Well, no, that's deviant.
0: Oh, it is?
13: Yeah.
0: Oh.
13: How dare you?
2: What are you talking
13: about? About the
2: porn.
13: That doesn't serve anything.
2: Does it serve any purpose?
13: Yeah.
2: To me?
13: In your opinion?
0: No. As a matter of fact, Drew is too passionate for porn. Yes,
13: oh,
0: Drew?
13: That's right. That's right. He's too addictive.
0: Yeah,
13: for porn.
0: He
13: cannot regulate his behavior.
0: But you understand, for me, porn is a circle. It's a beginning. It's a middle, and it's an end.
13: There you go.
0: Okay, it's a circle. For you, it's just the beginning. You would have to go out and rape.
2: Mm. I see.
0: You see what I'm saying?
13: It's true.
0: You would be compelled to rape.
2: I see. And it would unleash something.
0: It'd be the kind of thing where Drew would be looking at porn, and all of a sudden, he'd see his housekeeper's fat ass, and you'd hear music sting, and his eyes light up. And he'd just head right down the hall like an animal. That's right, Drew. It's not a circle for you.
13: Hey, Adam.
0: Yeah, it's a line.
13: Let's pump the brakes here. I think it's time to...
0: Save some babies!
13: All right.
0: He's right. Tatiana?
21: Tatanya. Tatanya.
0: What's happening, Tatanya?
21: Okay, hold on. I cheated on my girlfriend with my best friend. This is late last year, early this year.
0: You cheated on your girlfriend or your
2: lesbian
0: friend? True, please.
21: I'm a lesbian. I cheated on my girlfriend.
0: Your girlfriend.
2: Your lesbian.
0: Right. Yes, true. We heard you.
2: With your best friend.
21: Yes.
0: Uh-huh.
2: And your best friend is straight.
21: No, she wasn't.
0: So your best friend is a lesbian and your girlfriend's a lesbian.
21: Yes.
0: And
21: I fell in love with my best friend. Mm-hmm. And she fell in love with me more than so that I did her because I've been with my girlfriend for a long time.
13: How many years?
21: Huh?
13: How many years?
21: 5.
2: Since you were 13?
21: Yeah.
2: Mm-hmm. How old is your girlfriend?
21: Huh?
2: How old is your girlfriend?
21: She's 5 months older than me.
0: Same age. All right. So everyone's screwed up and everyone's going at each other. Yeah. Fine.
2: This is a very unstable situation.
0: All right. But you know the good news is and no pregnancies.
2: No pregnancies. Good news, but somebody could get hurt.
13: And no sexual disease.
2: Not as likely.
21: Best friend. She wanted to be with me. I told her that I did love her. She's the only other girl that I've loved besides my girlfriend.
0: Yeah.
21: And I told her that we couldn't be together because I didn't want to hurt her like that.
0: Yeah.
21: And...
0: All right. Hold on. What's the matter?
21: Huh?
0: Are you crying?
21: She killed herself.
0: Ooh. Wow. How long ago was this?
21: It was April the 8th.
0: April the 8th. All right. So what is that, 3 months?
21: Yeah.
0: 2.5 months ago?
21: Yeah.
0: And she killed herself because of the unrequited love thing? Because you didn't give her love back?
21: No, it's because she wanted to be with me so bad and I couldn't give it to her.
2: And she'd never been suicidal before?
21: Yeah, she had, but...
2: So she was a depressive. Was she on treatment?
21: I was the old... I've known her longer than I've known my girlfriend. I've known her like 8-9 years.
2: Was she on treatment before?
21: No.
2: She'd never been treated for depression, even though she'd been trying to kill herself.
21: No, because I was the only one who knew about that stuff.
0: Well, look.
2: That, by the way, is where things went wrong right there. It's not that you didn't reciprocate her love. You can't be responsible for everyone's relationships.
21: That's so bad.
2: I know. But the fact that you knew she was suicidal and depressed is for other people listening. You know
21: no,
2: somebody's
21: but she
2: suicidal.
21: Wasn't like that for like
2: if you know somebody is contemplating suicide, you get them to help. There's about a 20% fatality rate with depression. Really? 1 out of 5 people with depression will kill themselves.
0: How come we didn't make a call on Dag's behalf a year
21: ago? But like...
2: I almost did.
0: Oh, really?
2: Oh, yeah. I was watching him. What are you talking about? I put the pet team on him.
0: Not me. I was laughing.
21: But like, he was like really happy like for like almost a year, and then like I told her that we couldn't.
0: Well, okay. So do you hold yourself responsible in some way? Is this...
21: Yeah, I do.
0: You do. Okay, well, look, here's... I'll explain
13: you can't
0: stuff.
13: Do that. It's
0: not
13: your fault.
0: Yeah, here's the thing. She was a screwed-up person that was very depressed, and this is how you kill yourself. You have to be depressed to begin with, and you have to be screwed up, quite honestly.
2: What would the alternatives be? That you left your girlfriend for somebody because she became threatened?
21: No, she didn't even threaten. She just told me.
2: I know, but let's think about the alternatives. How could you possibly have made it different? How could you, let's say you are responsible for the sake of argument. What would you have done? You can't, it's not your fault. You really had no control over her illness. She had an illness.
13: Maybe she should get into treatment herself.
2: Yeah.
13: So she better understands the depression and what causes this. You're not at fault.
21: Like depression and everything, but now my girlfriend does not understand why I'm so distraught.
2: That's not your girlfriend's problem either. It's yours, and you need to take care of yourself and get some help for this.
13: Right. Maybe you should be by yourself for a while.
21: I don't want to hurt her.
2: Ooh, you're thinking of leaving her.
21: No.
0: Well, I'm guessing your girlfriend's a little screwy, too.
21: I just have
0: to
21: tell her. That's the hardest part. I have to tell her.
2: Tell her what?
21: That me and her were together. She doesn't know.
0: No.
2: Why would you tell her?
13: You have to get some treatment.
2: Tell anybody anything till you get somebody in your under your care or you to care for you. You don't say anything to anybody until you get some help, because this is a situation that's already unstable enough.
0: Yeah,
2: and you're going to make it worse if you start taking things into your own hands at this point.
0: Do you have any family?
21: Yeah, I have a very big family.
0: You do. Where's your dad?
21: My mom has 11 kids, including myself.
0: Oh, all right. That's abuse, by the way.
21: No.
0: How many dads? 14 dads?
21: No, same father.
0: Same dad? 11 kids?
21: Yeah.
13: He sleeps
0: Holy
13: a lot.
0: Holy Christ.
21: We're
0: and
21: Jewish.
0: We're
21: half Jewish, half Catholic, so. But.
0: Wow. You got to get you guys over to Israel and populate that place. That's my plan, Drew. I'll tell you about it later.
21: I can't keep looking her in the eyes and telling her.
2: All right, well, if you're ready, if you're going to tell her, you're going to tell her only after you've got some help for yourself. Do not tell her. Do not do anything. Do not make any decisions until you get in the hands of somebody that can be there for you.
0: Yes.
13: Absolutely.
2: Period.
0: 11 kids. And by the way, I don't know what my number is, but maybe over 6, I basically look at as abuse.
2: Yeah.
0: Unless you're talking about the Waynes. Because that's a great group.
13: That is a showbiz dynasty there.
0: What do they got, 7 kids over there?
13: 10. 5 girls and 5 boys.
2: Wow.
13: Yep.
0: And, you know, it's always the same thing, too. It's like, we had an 8-level bunk bed, and then Mama got pregnant again. It's like, really?

0: Now, where do you guys live now? Which house, number two?
1: Yeah.
0: You live in the... Well, we'll talk on the break.
1: No, no.
0: I don't want to give people the location.
2: By the Hollywood sign.
1: By the Hollywood sign.
0: No, you got to move. You got to move to the new house, man.
1: Yeah, I'm getting close.
0: All right, all right.
1: I want to talk about the Wayans for a second.
0: Okay,
1: here.
0: All right.
1: I saw them on Oprah.
3: There's Kim and
1: all of them. I saw like four of them on Oprah.
0: Well, it was
2: About white chicks.
1: Marlon,
0: Sean, Keenan, Damon, and Kim.
1: Uh huh. Oh right, because Kim's in it too.
0: In the family.
1: In White Chicks.
0: No, I don't. Yeah, is she? I don't know.
1: I don't know. They're plugging the new movie. I'm guessing she's in it. Otherwise, all right. And everything's cool. Do you guys hang out?
0: I do. Damon works out over there with Terry. I see him.
1: Mm-hmm. That's a boxing guy.
0: Let's see. Keenan does. Sean does. Marlon do. Mm-hmm. Sean and Marlon, we all were in Miami recently. When I was there performing, I ran into him 6 a.m. On the plane.
1: Mm-hmm.
0: It was a descent into hell.
1: What?
0: I was like, oh, my God.
1: They must be talking about living color. Reunions all the time.
0: Not with us.
1: Really?
0: Why not? Why? We did it. Well, what are we going
1: to
0: do?
1: I know you don't want to, but
0: no, it's like
1: people
0: the Carol Burnett
1: up.
0: Show. Who wants that old fart?
1: Okay.
0: I remember when we were funny.
1: You don't. Actually, I don't remember when David was funny. But
0: because I'm funny now, I'll make you laugh somehow.
2: I really think there's a musical in his future.
1: Yeah,
2: that's where he's going.
1: The point is you guys may not want to do it, but I bet people every 8 months have an idea of getting the lads back together.
2: Debbie Gibson and Dave Ungerer and Sweeney Todd.
3: It's Deborah Gibson.
1: It's Deborah.
3: Deborah Gibson.
2: And Dave Ungerer, Sweeney
1: All right,
2: Todd.
1: We got to take...
0: It. No, nobody wants to do that.
1: I'm going to do Let's Take a Whiz, the musical. All right. David Alan Greer, Dag, my main man, in studio tonight at the Irvine Improv.
0: That's working it
1: Thursday,
0: out, baby.
1: Friday, Saturday, and Sunday. We'll take ourselves a quick break, and we'll be right back after this.
0: Yeah!
1: Hey, everybody. Love line. I'm Adam.
0: Uh-oh.
1: That's Dr. Drew.
4: Yay! And I'm Dag.
1: David Alan Greer.
2: 1, 2, 3, 4, 5.
0: No, you've done all that. That's done. Well, you have it. You're not even going to play it anymore. See, he's not even playing a drop now. He's playing a, you know, redneck
2: Can't
0: drop.
2: You sing to this?
0: No, I'm going to go. Because you know what?
1: No,
0: you're telling
1: go.
0: Me.
1: Dang,
0: no, you're telling
1: don't
0: me
1: go.
0: We hate you.
1: No.
0: Especially that man. And where did he go?
1: No, don't go.
0: No, I'm going to go. Why should I be here and help
4: finger,
0: people?
4: See my thumb. We got the ball. You better run. S-O-C-K-I-T. Sock it to me. Baby, my head is aching. My hips are tight. I'm just jacking from left to right. 1, 2, 3, 4, 5. Cash check. Don't take no job. 6, 7, 8, 9, 10. Come on, baby. We going to win.
0: Woo! Cheer, baby. That's a cheer.
5: Yeah, we did that too.
0: That's a cheer. Oh.
1: It's the best of David Alan Greer on Loveline tonight.
0: I'm just a half a shell of a man.
3: I like a girl with a big butt, but fruit and mento. It's juicy, it's sweet, because it's fruit and in the mento.
0: No, I'm matured. I've grown up. I'm like, finally hanging up my dancing shoes.
1: Dag can be found, by the way, tomorrow, Friday, Saturday, and Sunday at the
0: Doing
1: Irvine
0: what?
1: Improv.
0: Throwing down.
1: That's right, throwing down. All right, let's get back to the phones here and see
0: Adam,
1: if we can squeeze
0: I
1: something
0: am
1: in.
0: So pleasantly surprised that you are committed to save these children. When are you going to have some babies yourself?
1: I'm working on it, Dag.
0: What would be better, Dr. Drew, to see Adam with two little twin boys with no athletic ability, loves them to death, and there he is on the playground. Come on, boys.
2: I'm just waiting
0: Come
2: for
0: on.
2: That day.
1: One of them's going gay. I can tell you that right now.
2: That day of transformation.
0: Oh,
2: it's coming, baby.
0: God. I'd have kids. I'd love to have
1: Where are your kids?
0: They're yet to come into this world.
1: What's up? Do you want kids?
0: I do.
1: Is that part of the plan?
0: Yeah, but you have to meet someone you want to spend your life with first, you know, Adam. You just don't knock someone up willy-nilly and say, honey, let's make this legal.
1: Tell that to
0: the brood.
1: Tell that to the Wayans parents, by the way. Hey,
0: they have a plan. Come on, they do. They're great parents. They stay together. They're still together, Mr. and Mrs. Wayans. They should do a movie on them. They never, ever were on public assistance.
1: Really?
0: Nope. They brought their kids up.

0: Wonderful family. Yes.
1: All right. And do the kids throw them a little cash now?
0: Oh, yeah. They take very good care of their parents.
1: Smart, yeah.
0: Bought them houses and all that stuff. And
1: yeah.
0: Keenan takes care of everybody. I mean, they all do.
1: Yeah,
0: wonderful family.
2: Let's heal some babies. Yes. Matt? Let's save some chillin'.
1: Matt?
3: Yeah.
1: You're 23. What's up?
3: Hey, guys. I got a question mainly for Dr. Drew. You guys spoke, I think, maybe a week ago. You talked about how canker sores and fever blisters are a form of herpes and that it can be transmitted through oral sex, right?
4: Mm-hmm. Right.
3: Mm-hmm. Okay. Well, I wondered, I've got a wart on one hand, just a common everyday wart. I wanted to know if you can give someone genital warts by the same method.
4: It's actually a possibility, but it's a rather unusual means of transmission.
1: Giving them genital warts?
4: From a simple wart.
1: Oh, from the hand.
4: From the hand, yeah.
1: Oh, yeah, we don't hear about that.
4: Yeah, you don't tend not to have, but I've heard of it happening.
1: Finger blast and away is what Drew's saying.
4: It doesn't happen the other way. You definitely don't get hand warts from genital warts.
1: Mm-hmm.
4: But this is, Adam, some reason that showed 70% HPV rates in certain populations. 70%.
1: Prison populations.
0: HPV rate. That's warts?
4: Wart virus. And so,
0: but
4: certain
0: wart virus, does that mean that they all have warts or that they have a virus?
4: They have a virus. Most of the time it causes warts. And if the virus persists, it will definitely cause warts. And that's the one that tends to also cause cervical cancer.
1: Well, let me say this real
0: so
1: quick.
0: So if it's 70% now... This is like when? Hasn't that gone up sharply in the last few years?
4: Yeah. It's always hovered around 50%.
0: Really? So pretty soon it's going to be 100%.
1: Yeah. It'll be passed.
4: It'll be 120%.
1: Yeah, right, by January. Right. Let me say this real quick. We got to go to break. But, Dag, we're talking about herpes. Drew spoken about anal herpes.
4: I beg your pardon?
1: In the past. Oh, you were talking about getting him anus. Area.
4: Anal warts, so predisposed
1: and anal
4: cancer.
1: Warts
4: anal HPV.
1: Yeah,
4: and
1: the anal warts and then the anal herpes. And then, of course, those need to be burned off. And the smell. The smell that comes from those. Are you getting sick, Dag? Are you able to stand?
0: Don't try and relive my last glories. I'm impervious. That's not how you got there before, and you forgot. I'm not even going to cue you. I'll tell you during the break.
1: All right.
0: To do with you and your own butt. That's what always is.
4: All right. That paper mache.
1: All right. We got to take a break.
0: I am here to heal the kids.
1: True. That's enough saying. We got to go to break.

0: Hey, everybody. It's Loveline.
1: Yeah, yeah.
0: I'm Adam. That's Dr. Drew. David Allen Greer. He's Dag. He's
1: very exciting news.
0: He's in the studio tonight. He's going to be at the Irvine Improv tomorrow, Friday, Saturday, and Sunday.
1: Putting it down, lecturing the peoples in South Bay. Beautiful South Bay. A lot of exciting things.
2: South Bay.
0: Irvine.
2: Irvine. Isn't that South Bay?
3: Orange County.
0: I don't know.
3: It's near Laguna.
2: South Bay. South Bay is Redondo and that stuff.
0: Yeah, but a lot of people travel.
1: Oh, look at little Mr. L.A. South Bay is Redondo. It's not Irvine.
4: Anything can cause addiction on it. Did you know that?
0: Drew spent a lot of time in Laguna.
4: Well, he's addicted to directions, apparently.
2: No, you want people to come. You don't want them to think you're in the South
1: Bay. It's in Irvine!
0: All right, it's called the Irvine Improv. It's right in there.
1: Drew would never
0: and what
1: come.
0: Dag was saying is a lot of folks from the South Bay
2: need to go.
0: Go there to pick up what Dag is putting down. Plus, a lot of those folks never seen a black man.
1: Oh, they had one out there.
0: Oh, they
1: Ken
0: did?
1: Norton. Ken Norton came out.
0: Oh, he did?
1: Yep. Bip, bip, bip, pile. And something else. Who else came out there? One other black guy who actually lived out there.
0: Came out to your show?
1: Yeah.
0: Wow.
1: I always put the spotlight on him, let him know, you know.
0: Kenny Norton out in the crowd.
2: Nice.
1: Ken Norton and Sugar Ray Leonard came to one performance.
0: Really?
1: Yeah.
0: Wow.
1: And I think Sugar Ray got a little upset because I was like going, you know, Ken Norton. You know, I was giving him props. I was trying to give him 50-50 props, you know. But right. I may have leaned on Ken Norton a little bit, you know, more than.
2: Yeah. It's like when.
0: And Ken Norton, I mean, Sugar Ray, much better fighter than Ken Norton. Yeah. Ken Norton was just a beast. And
1: yeah, but he was also of his time. You know, Ken Norton fought Muhammad Ali.
0: Yeah. Beat him.
2: Beat him?
0: Yeah.
1: He broke his jaw, right? Didn't he break his jaw?
0: Yeah, broke his jaw and he beat him.
1: It's a big fight.
0: It wasn't a title fight, though.
1: Wow.
0: Weird. Boxing's a weird sport. And also, boxing's a weird sport in the sense that, you know, Ken Norton will beat Muhammad Ali. Muhammad Ali will beat George Foreman, and George Foreman will beat Ken Norton in 30 seconds.
2: Yeah,
0: you know what I mean. It's like, how's that work?
1: Yeah. Did you see the De La Hoya fight?
0: Yeah. Uh oh.
1: Yep.
2: When was this?
0: That was a couple weekends ago.
1: A little while ago.
0: Yeah. Yeah, they're looking for a big fight with him and Bernard Hopkins.
1: I think he just had a big fight.
0: Well, De La Hoya is stepping up in weight a little bit, and they're looking for a super fight with Bernard Hopkins, but they do that stupid tune-up fight first, and sometimes the tune-up fights don't go as planned.
1: Right, well, this one almost didn't go as
0: planned. Almost didn't go as planned.
1: Some people think it didn't go as planned.
0: I'll say this, the young German guy he fought was very game, and actually really good.
1: Well, let's ask the devil. He may have had a part in that.
0: Yeah.
5: I think he lost.
0: Oh,
5: he lost the fight.
0: The devil says De La Hoya lost.
5: I was responsible for the Lakers going down.
0: Oh, really?
5: It's amazing what a little ego will do.
0: And what else did you have a hand in? Like Titanic?
5: World War II.
2: Were you the girl that claimed that Kobe? Is that you?
5: Oh no, that really happened.
0: Oh, that happened. Okay.
5: Thank God. I hate saying that. Sometimes you have to say that.
0: Okay.
5: Have a bad day.
0: All right. Even the devil says, thank God.
2: We hate saying it.
1: He doesn't want to say it.
0: He has to say it.
1: Yeah.
0: Mark?
6: What's up, Ace Corolla?
0: You're 25. What's up?
6: What's up? First of all, I got to say, love the show. Listen to it every night at work in Louisville, Kentucky.
0: Thank you.
6: Yep. And I want to ask Dag.
1: Yeah.
6: Seeing you on country. I'm a black D-line country playboy.
1: Right. I'm not in charge of the music. Another punk ass is bumping them rocks.
0: There we go.
1: Now, but anyway, stop Dag. And jiggle with it. Okay, what?
6: All right, I want to ask you how it was doing Sesame Street, and I want to know how it felt working with E-40 on Three Strikes, the movie you did a while back.
1: Well, E-40 was nice, man. Three Strikes was great. It was really loose. But Sesame Street happened right, let's see, it happened a few months after 9/11. And it was the day that, remember that plane crashed in Queens?
0: Yeah Airbus. Oh,
1: yeah, Airbus. Yeah, the same
0: plane
1: deal.
0: You just
1: it was
0: got
1: really
0: off
1: fun.
0: Of.
1: It was really fun because all the puppeteers are like, they're the same people who started with Sesame Street. So, and Sesame Street is so young, I could do jokes that like would go over the little kids' heads and, you know, kind of have fun. I was a genie who couldn't tie his shoe.
0: So in Sesame Street, the puppeteers have been doing the same gig for
1: 30 years.
0: Wow.
1: Man. And they're right there. Like, so you're talking to the little Muppets and stuff.
2: So Bert and Ernie are the same guys.
1: Yeah.
0: Really?
1: And they had the real Cookie Monster and what Carol of what's his butt was Big Bird. Yeah.
0: Where do they shoot it?
1: None of your beeswax.
0: Come on, buddy.
1: They shoot it in Astoria, Queens.
0: Oh, really?
1: Silver Cup Studio. Silver Cup?
6: Ooh. I think it's.
1: Yeah. They were over there, man. It was nice. It was very cool. I did the Alma Palooza too.
0: Wow.
2: What's that?
0: It's around.
2: What's Alma Palooza?
1: Alma Palooza was like back in like, was it 98, 99? Everybody in show business was another thing. Like Chris Rock, Jon Stewart, the Fugees.
0: I'll tell you.
1: Gloria Estefan. Everybody for this big Alma.
0: Kids and AIDS. You can get anybody.
1: Yeah.
0: You just you do a thing where you're like, you just call Tom Cruise and it's like, hey, I got, I'm going to raise some money for kids with AIDS. And it's like, they're over at your house the next day.
1: Oh, yeah.
0: You couldn't get them on your TV show. You couldn't get them on the radio. You can't get them to do anything. But all of a sudden, I you know, they do this thing. I was just seeing in the newspaper the other day that Glazer Pediatric AIDS Foundation thing where they get all the celebrities out at the park and they do like,
1: like a circus. That was just done, yeah.
0: Yeah. They get everybody. They get the biggest names in show business, and it's all they love the AIDS. That's fine.
1: Now, did you contribute your time to this worthy cause?
0: I'm not a big enough celebrity for that.
1: I did it many years. I did it quite a few years, and after a certain point, I stopped. I just said.
0: You said yeah.
1: I let people go.
0: You started to realize that AIDS was kind of back burner issue for David Allen.
1: We have bigger things.
0: Yeah,
2: like.
1: Let's end yeast infections. Really, that's
0: right.
1: Really,
0: that's a more practical thing.
1: Absolutely.
0: Hey, Mark.
6: Yo.
0: Are you done with my main man, Dag?
6: Well, I bought the 11 Color series also.
1: Oh, beautiful.
0: You got the DVD?
6: Yes, sir.
1: The second year is coming out.
0: Not only does Dag not get paid
1: second
0: for
1: year
0: that,
1: is coming out.
0: It actually cost him.
1: Because
0: they make
1: we
0: him.
1: Get paid, yeah, we get paid a pittance.
0: Wouldn't it be funny? It's like, listen, Dave, you signed a really bad deal. Not only are you not being compensated, we actually need some front money to get these things up. Okay.
1: We owe you.
0: Yeah, it's going to cost you about a nickel a disc. So hopefully, keep your fingers crossed, it won't move too good.
1: Year two is coming out next.
0: How many seasons were there all together?
1: Seasons.
0: I'm going to write down.
1: Seasons that I was funny.
0: I'm going to write a number
1: on the Fox show with other black people and Jim Carrey.
0: Five? How many
1: four.
0: Seasons?
1: Four. Yeah, was that four? 1990 to 1994.
2: Wow, a long time ago.
0: Was Carrie there all 4 years? You were there all 4 years?
1: Yeah, I was there. Keenan left after the second year. Mm-hmm. Then
0: Tommy Pizzone Davidson when
1: Tommy stayed. Did Kelly stay? Jamie came in the second year.
2: Kim was there.
1: Kim was there, but she left, I think, in the third year or something. And, coming and going.
0: I'll tell you, the show, it's really endured. I mean, people
1: I'm
0: talk
1: surprised.
0: About it just the
1: yeah,
0: same as they did when it, I mean, okay, the show ended 10 years ago.
1: Yeah.
0: You expect people to talk about something for a couple of years and then Thank have you. It just sort of slip away.
1: I thought it would be 18 months. I really did. I was like, I talked to my agent. I said, okay, I figured I got like 18 months. And people are still talking about it. I'm amazed.
0: Yeah. Thanks.
1: I'm amazed,
0: working.
1: Baby.
0: Ashley?
3: Yeah.
0: You're 17?
3: Yeah.
0: What's the matter, baby doll?
3: Well, I was wondering, I've been sexually molested, and I was wondering if that's going to have a problem and affect me in my relationships or affect me sexually.
0: Yes. Who did this to you?
3: Well, one time it was when I was 9 years old, and I was at my dad's house, and he was, my dad's an alcoholic, and he was passed out, and my mentally retarded cousin tried to rape me.
2: Ooh.
3: And he was like my dad's age, if not older.
2: Oh, my God.
0: Let me say this. Perfectly normal, perfectly healthy. And you're, but he tried to, but he didn't.
3: No, I hid.
0: You hid. All right. So that could freak you out. And then, of course, you got the alcoholic dad who's passing out.
2: That's part of the problem. Okay. And then there was another assault?
3: Yeah, it was 2 weeks ago.
2: Uh-oh. What happened?
3: I was coming home from my friend's house, and my friend John was taking me home. And
2: John.
0: Oh, Johnny?
2: Yeah.
0: All right.
1: Or JJ, I call him JJ.
0: Taking him?
3: We were sitting in his car or whatever, and he turned off his keys because we were getting ready. He's getting ready to walk me to my house.
2: Uh-oh.
3: And he was like, no, he's like, just sitting here with me for a minute. And I was like, okay, whatever. Well, sitting in there turned out to be like, I don't know, 45 minutes. And finally, I was like, I just want to go home. Well, he like grabbed a hold of me from like my shoulders and pulled me forward and tried to start kissing me instead of trying to stick his hand on my pants.
2: Oh,
0: Well, wait, you guys were just sitting in the car for 45 minutes talking?
3: Sort of, because we've been friends for like a long while, which he's never ever done anything like this to me. But it's
2: I understand, but if you weren't talking, what were you doing?
3: We were talking to them, but we were also just listening to music.
2: Okay, all right.
1: And they're hanging out.
0: You're parked out in front of your house?
3: Yeah.
0: All right.
3: And like he started trying to put his hand on my pants, and I kept telling him to quit. And I told him no, I was like, I just want to go home or whatever. And he was like, quit for me, and then he grabbed hold of my shoulders again. And then finally, I said it loud enough to the point where he quit, but then he basically like almost fingered me through my pants, which scared the hell out of me.
2: Yeah.
0: Egg did that to me during the break.
2: And I saw
1: you asked for it. No means yes in here.
0: I was tying my shoe.
1: Yeah, right.
0: I was tying.
1: I don't think I can stand up, Dag.
0: I was tying my UGG. you're out in front of your house, right?
2: Yeah. So at the point is she had a lot of trauma.
0: Yeah.
2: And this guy sort of jumped her and really brought her back.
3: Not
0: your fault.
3: My mom wasn't there to help me.
0: Oh, wait. Yeah. Can you open the car door and just
2: run out?
3: Well, I tried to, and you locked the door at first.
2: Yeah,
0: at first.
2: Unlock it, though, and go out.
3: Yeah, I did. That's what I finally did. Because you kept locking the door on me.
2: But here's the deal. You've got a traumatic history with your dad. You've got some assault. Naturally enough, when you get assaulted at your age, you'll have sort of a freeze response.
0: But
2: you
0: here's
2: right?
0: did you
2: get frozen stiff?
3: I kind of didn't know what to do.
2: Yeah, you get frozen stiff. You get petrified, as my kids say. And that's sort of indoctrinated.
0: Petrified means boner?
2: It's indoctrinated. Yeah, the guy's petrified, too. Indoctrinated into your system from the traumatizing experience with your dad and the uncle or his friend and all that stuff. But the fact is, yes, this guy was too aggressive. Yes, it was inappropriate. It wasn't really a rape. I'm not sure.
0: He thought he was making a move.
2: But
1: she fought him off.
2: Yeah, he fought him. The point is, it's irrelevant. It just shows how affected she is by any sexual aggression, any relationship, how she freezes in the response, can't come to her own defense. And you're generally sort of freaked out. And of course you are with what you've been through. It's time to get a little help with this. Because as you say, it's going to affect your relationships for sure.
0: And they're going down in your scorebook as two sexual assaults.
2: Well, but look, she's going to pick guys that are assaulted.
0: I know all the things you're saying.
1: Yeah, but this guy's a friend. She wasn't dating him.
0: I'm just saying, don't count these as two rapes. You had the retarded
3: cousin
0: who tried something.
2: They're called unwanted sexual contacts.
0: Both of them.
3: Well, see,
0: yeah,
3: the one was my friend. He has a girlfriend.
0: Okay.
3: Everything.
0: All right. Well, listen, sweetie. The biggest problem you got is the alcoholic dad and the horrible childhood you've had.
2: Yeah.
0: So,
3: is this going to affect me at all?
0: Yes.
2: If you don't do something about it, yes.
0: Well, and you're depressed now. I can hear it in your voice.
2: Yeah.
0: How about?
3: I've already had to go to my therapist and stuff.
0: Oh, you got a therapist?
2: Good. You'll be fine. Just keep going and do some work.
0: Keep going and get your grades good and go far away to college. All right.
3: All right.
0: Possibly even to where'd you go?
1: I don't know, but I tell you what would help you if you came to Irvine to see some comedy.
2: You're with the Michigan, then Yale.
0: Well, when there's going to be comedy there, you call us.
2: Right, Michigan, then Yale?
1: Yes, I did.
0: Michigan and then Yale, everybody.
2: Studied musical comedy.
0: Yeah, that's right.
1: Musicals. I didn't study musical comedy.
2: Dance.
1: I did not.
2: Dance, makeup.
1: Okay, first I studied acting, then I studied dancing, then I studied acting, dancing, and
7: you're
1: performing.
7: Gay.
1: Yeah!
2: Drew, I can do that.
0: Drew did, like, Fiddler on the Roof.
1: Oh, my God. Drew did opera.
0: Drew did opera. There's a lot of performing.
1: Go hit some opera notes, Drew.
2: Huh? No.
1: Hos Solomio, Hos Stinky Doro.
2: There's a duet in our future, Dave.
1: Hos Smelly Man.

0: Yeah. You feeling all right?
1: You missed the best part.
0: Come on. And now he's really going up.
2: Thank you. Thank you. Thank you, Doctor. Thank you, Drew Pinsky. We've got your resume. We'll let you know. Thank God for Dr. Right. Drew.
1: Next.
0: All right. There you go. Mike?
1: Next.
3: Yeah.
0: You're 25.
1: Part of Iago. Next.
3: Adam?
0: Yeah.
3: How's it
0: What's
3: going?
0: What's happening?
3: Not too much. I just want to say I love you guys. Your show is really cool.
0: Thanks.
4: Thank you.
3: Yeah. I just had a
1: question. That was actually on Ben Stein's show. Oh.
5: Thank you. Thank you. It's the devil.
3: Huh?
5: I do bad things too.
1: What's up, Mike?
3: Oh, no. I was just wondering. I'm noticing I'm losing, like, some hair, and I was told that, like, it's from DHT, and if you masturbate, supposedly that triggers it, and you lose your hair faster. Is that
0: true? Listen, I'm going to prove this guy wrong right now.
1: Okay, Woo! Adam's been masturbating like a fiend for how many years?
0: 44.
1: 44 years.
0: Yeah.
1: His hairline, his eyebrows and his hairline meet.
0: How dare you.
1: Okay.
4: Wolfman.
0: Yeah, basically... Yeah. My eyebrows are trying to connect to my scalp, and my ass is trying to connect to the back of my neck. We're going to drive the golden follicle in the small of my back in just a couple of months. You guys going to be there for the ceremony?
1: Sure. Great. All the dignitaries will be there. Be great.
0: The brown carpet will be rolled out.
1: I can see a tons of years now with us all linking arms.
0: Champagne, top hats.
2: We did it!
0: Yeah. No, really... Yeah, couldn't, right?
1: Yeah, yeah. No, listen, Mike, you're listening to commercials. Give me a break. The fact is, DHT just means dihydrotestosterone. So, yes, testosterone is associated with hair loss in the genetically prone individual, not in the not genetically prone individual.
0: Yeah.
1: Yeah, but if you want to lower your testosterone levels, yeah, you might affect hair loss.
4: Hey, Dr. Drew, can I ask a quick question? Does talking down to someone
2: lower their testosterone level?
1: I'm not That's talking right. about him.
2: Talk to him like he's a human being, Mr. Know-it-all smarty pants.
0: Thanks,
2: God,
0: Mike.
2: I wish I could smack you with one of those medical books.
0: This
4: is a human being, Dr. Right. Drew.
0: That's right.
4: You know, it's like God talking from his podium. Why don't you start every sentence with, you idiot?
1: David, did your dad strike you when you were growing up?
0: That's
5: only
0: what
5: with
0: they
5: words.
0: Do.
1: Yeah, it sounds like that. Made you feel less than.
4: I don't know. One time I was like, going, hey,
6: Dad, how do you define insanity? He goes...
0: What kind of a stupid question is that?
1: Oh, wow. Abuse. Overt abuse. Wow.
4: I was like, oh, boy.
1: That's tough.
4: Boy. I guess that was kind of a crazy question, I'd say.
1: Yeah, kind of an abusive response, idiot. I'd say.
0: No physical abuse, though.
1: Well, not much.
0: No.
1: Come on.
4: No physical
0: Mom
4: abuse.
0: Mom didn't freak on you either?
4: No, she wouldn't.
1: Oh, right. Please.
4: No,
1: except when he was bad.
4: Yeah, my mother would torture me with her words like, son... I wish you wouldn't do that. It takes so much. It's so much easier to be nice than to be evil and mean.
1: You're breaking a Beelzebub right then.
4: Yeah, I was like,
5: Mother, I like eating the hearts of babies. Step away.
4: No, I didn't. My mother's a saint.
0: Your parents are they? Golly. Wait, are your parents still together? I can't remember if your dad.
4: No, they divorced. What are you nuts? They're divorced. My father was 40. He bought a waterbed and moved to San Francisco.
0: Smart.
1: You must call your dad.
0: My dad. You know, I think the bond is my dad actually used to pick when he moved out. He had a big fro.
1: You got the idea from David's dad.
4: He had a Brady Bunch afro.
0: My dad. Well, here's the whole thing. When my parents got divorced, let me tell you a bad time to get divorced. 1976. Because my dad had been dressing the same since the 50s, and then it was 1976, and all of a sudden he needed some new threads, and he got the pants that laced up in the front and laced up in the back. You know when the dude wears the bell bottoms that lace up in the back? He looked like the lead guy from the band Boston. Had a huge fro. It's not quite a Jew fro because he's Italian, but it was Jew enough. And the big beard and wore clear glasses.
1: Oh my
0: big beard.
1: God!
0: Look, you know he looked like Angel from the Rockford Files. Beard. He's wearing like an Afghan shirt, and he's making the scene.
1: Oh
0: all
1: my
0: of a sudden.
1: God! Like Tommy Chong or something.
0: Well, now he's, because he's got to cruise chicks at work now. You
4: now
0: know
4: what did
0: I mean?
4: He do?
0: He was a, well, he's basically a school teacher, sort of substitute school teacher during this period.
1: For troubled youth, though.
0: He was working at a place where troubled kids over in Pasadena.
6: Oh, I can help you, Betty. I can help you.
1: Oh, man. Ooh. Oh.
0: Had the pick with the fist handle. Oh, yeah. Making the scene in Platts.
4: Oh my God!
0: Got some Platts too, but you know, my dad was so cheap. He probably got all the crap at like Sears, you know. So it was like the tough skin version of the slick stuff. A disaster.
6: What's Naga hide boots?
0: Oh, the white Naga hide platform shoes, the bell bottoms laced up front and back, the Afghan shirt and the huge fro. It's a great look.
1: What were you thinking?
0: With the 6-inch fro and the 6-inch plaits, got him up to about 5'8½", by the way.
4: Oh, God. I remember great I took my dad to a party when I first moved to L.A., and I remember him saying to some girl,
6: what time's the orgy start?
2: Flag on the play. You are out. Kick this player out. Escort him back to the locker room.
4: Oh, I was mortified. And he was hitting on this girl the whole night. Until
0: really?
4: I set him up for this one. Finally, I lean over right when we're about to go. I go, Dad, you know she's a lesbian. And he's like, yeah, I knew that. It's like, yeah, right, whatever. God has a plan.
0: You know what's, you know
4: Dr.
0: What's,
4: Drew, I'm bleeding.
0: We got to take a break.
4: Because I bit my finger.
1: I saw that. You're such a nervous type.
0: You know what's weird? I never did this with my dad, but there's a handful of guys that get into sort of shared sexuality with their dad, like when they're complaining about the ass banging, the bejesus.
4: No.
0: Did you give her the finger? Yeah,
4: no.
0: It's cool.
4: Did
0: you do a little decorating action? Oh, that's hot. It's like, yeah, that's your dad. He's not even supposed to know. You really shouldn't be talking to him. And then when you do, you should just be looking down the whole time.
4: My brother knew stuff about my dad, but I never wanted to know. Like,
0: hell needs to know any
4: God,
0: of that.
4: Oh, God.
0: All right.
6: You know Mrs. McAfroy right around the corner? Oh, boy. She was a wild one. She was. Oh, Dad.
1: Your brother, please, your dad
4: today. Yeah, man. You tell my brother. I wouldn't want to know. I couldn't handle it.
0: Yeah,
6: I was the baby, the little baby.
0: I had a grandma that shared too much, by
4: really?
0: The way.
1: Oh,
0: yeah.
6: I like oral sex, Adam.
1: Oh, no.
6: Give me a hug.
1: Oh, no. She wanted to know some details about rim jobs.
0: Yeah. Want to know what a rim want to know what a rim job was.
1: At dinner table.
6: That is when you take your car to the mechanic. They put it up up
1: the
6: nail.
1: Take the tire off the rim.
4: There they go.
0: Yeah. It's great. Yeah, what's a rim job? I remember.
4: Did she have any idea what she was talking about?
0: Yeah, she did. Oh, she did. Yeah. And then the one serious conversation she had with me
7: about clitoris.
0: Well, arguing that it's not clitoris, it's not clitoris.
1: Because that was Mabs Mabley said it was.
0: That was a nice argument. Yeah. You know how we got the answer to that? We went over and looked at dead grandpa's large print oversized dictionary to settle the argument. That was a night.
4: That was the last night Adam saw his family. It was like, I'm never coming home.
1: Oh, no. It went on from there.
0: Oh, you know, she once gave me a stern warning about... What is autoerotic asphyxiation?
4: Yeah, right.
0: She's like, listen, I know you beat off plenty. I don't want to find
4: you. Is this on your mother or your father's side?
0: Mom's side. I want to find you hanging from the shower curtain. You
1: this
0: understand?
1: When she was younger too. She was like 84.
0: I don't have to cut down another 84. Grandchild.
4: She is a frisky little filly. That one is.
0: You know, I'll tell you one of her greatest all time lines. Oh, Christ, she's not listening. She was falling apart. My grandfather died.
1: Oh, yeah, I remember this.
0: It was a week after my grandfather died. They'd been together for 50 years. She was distraught. She was crying. She said, everywhere I go, I see him. Something reminds me of him. I go into the den. I see his books. I open the closet. I see his bathrobe hanging there. I open the medicine cabinet. I see the vaginal lube. I swear she said that. I was like,
4: Adam took his turkey and just went right on the porch and started eating.
0: For the love of Christ.
4: It's just life, Adam. Open up. You know what? I think there's some babies that need some healing.
0: No, I think we gotta take a break. We gotta take
2: a
0: break.
2: Next caller.
0: No, we gotta take a break.
2: Betty.
4: But I 17.
0: I think Betty, there's no Betty under 85. Betty 17. Look, we gotta take a break. David Alan Greer, DAG, my main man in studio tonight. Thursday, Friday, Saturday, Irvine Improv. Drew, shut your hole. We're going to take a quick break, and we'll be right back after this. Hey, everybody. It's Love Line. I'm Adam. That's Dr. Drew. My main man, David Alan Greer, in the studio tonight. It's a dear friend of the show. And it's great to have you back, Dave.
1: Irvine.
0: I hear all sorts of great stuff about your comedy routine.
2: He's
0: going to be performing his comedy routine out in the beautiful city of Irvine.
4: Always
0: the Irvine Improv.
4: Yeah.
0: And he'll be doing that Thursday, Friday, Saturday,
4: and
0: Sunday. That's right. Now, if you're going 5 days, I might get out there.
4: You're never
0: but four
4: come.
0: Is just too small a window.
4: You're never going to come. I did come all the way out there to Little Mr. Jimmy's massive beach house.
0: Yeah.
4: It's more like a beach factory, isn't it?
1: It's a beach hangar.
4: Yeah.
0: Yeah. We had a little birthday party for me over at Jimmy's
4: beach
0: place.
4: And who was out there? Me.
1: Did you stay until the karaoke began?
4: That's when I always left because, Adam was feeling it and he was just about to play.
1: Jimmy was feeling it.
4: Oh, God bless Jimmy. They give me courtside seats to the Lakers. I'm supposed to go 5 minutes to do a bit. Mm-hmm. They call me up there in the booth and they're like, we need you here for the rest of the game. I'm like, no, you don't. What? You really don't.
0: ABC?
4: Yeah.
0: Dag did a nice bit on Jimmy Kimmel Live about 3 days ago the Forum, the Staples Center, actually.
4: That's when we still believed.
0: But there was a little controversy. I heard talk about star attitude when the writers got back.
4: Listen, it was 5 minutes, and they're like, okay, we're going to need you here. We're going to be doing runners. I'm like, you're not.
0: He wouldn't take his hat off. He had his gobs attitude.
4: Absolutely. Nothing and it was attitude. Funny, and it worked, okay?
0: It
4: I didn't
0: funny,
4: say one of their stupid
0: and it
4: lines.
0: Worked. He didn't say, God forbid he say someone's stupid line other than his own stupid lines.
1: Wow, yeah, no wonder you guys are friends.
4: They were.
1: Same guy.
0: Yeah.
1: Separated at birth.
4: Come on, Adam knows. If Adam was there, he could have talked me down. The rest of those guys, there's never any communication. And it all worked out and everything was fine.
0: They came back and they're like, yeah, your buddy Dag had a star attitude.
4: Pulling
0: a little power trip. And I was like, I could see.
4: Wow, star my ass. I was like, you give me courtside seats. Why are you bringing me here for half the game?
0: I was just doing my same answer, which is, he's nice to me.
4: Come on, I've done this show a million times.
0: No, he's good. He's good people. Let's get a hand. Let's put it together.
4: Come on, let's go.
0: Let's
4: go. Take a knee. Come on.
0: Grab a knee. Hey, gentlemen, I use that term loosely, too.
4: Yeah.
0: I say, gentlemen, the helmet, not a chair.
4: Okay.
0: Not a chair. Grab a knee. Grab a knee now. Bobby? Bobby, you're 18. We're going to take some questions because Dag wants to help the kiddies.
4: I do.
0: What's up, Bobby?
7: Hello?
1: Yeah?
0: Here we go.
1: Hi, Bobby.
7: I just had a question about, I got like a sloppy seconds hand job.
1: Sloppy seconds? What does that mean? Exactly.
7: Like after another dude.
0: You mean
1: so she went from one to another?
7: Yeah.
0: Yeah.
1: You know, I've been anxious, in fact, to introduce Dag to Chief Thundercloud. And he might be able to help out.
4: I thought you were going to say the sloppy seconds. That's not a part of my fantasy.
1: No, Chief Thundercloud is a consultant. I call him once in a while.
4: Is he a Native American?
1: Native American
4: mm-hmm.
1: gynecologist.
4: I like him. I've
1: shaman.
4: Heard him. Mm-hmm. Yeah,
1: he's very good, and he's good with this kind of thing.
0: Well, actually, he's probably more of a gynecologist.
1: Oh, so you want to go to Samantha?
0: Yeah.
1: Well, guys. Oh, Brenda. Okay, Brenda.
0: Oh, Brenda will be good.
1: Okay, so Bob, don't worry about it.
0: Was some of the other lad's essence on her hand?
4: Issue.
7: No, I'm not sure. I just wondering, is it possible to get AIDS if the first guy had it?
1: No. Have you heard about that? I think
4: this was a girl who was given the hand job.
8: Liar, whore, and you know it.
0: Here's the thing.
1: A girl
0: he's full of crap. Yeah. But look, if you want the handy, and especially if you're getting the simultaneous handy, you've got to be sitting on her good side. That's the lesson I learned. Yeah. You know what I'm saying?
4: Perhaps handy wipes.
0: Yeah. You don't want the bad hand. You want to speak to Brianna?
1: Yeah.
0: All right.
1: Or Brianna.
0: I thought we were speaking
1: no,
0: to...
1: No, Brianna's better.
0: Brenda. Okay, Brianna. Or Brianna. Which one is it, Brianna?
1: Or Brianna.
4: It's Brianinda.
9: It's whatever you guys want.
0: Yeah. What's up? That's what I like.
9: Okay. Are you ready for my question?
0: Yes.
1: Yeah.
9: Okay. First off, I think I need to tell you guys, I think you you guys are way too, like, you think all your listeners are really retarded. And I think there's a lot of smart listeners out there.
2: Shut up!
0: There are. They're smart listeners, but no smart callers.
9: Oh, hey. All right. Okay, I'm 19.
1: She demurred on that one. Hey, oh, yeah, I guess so.
9: Oh, it says, oh, you already knew. Okay. But I just wanted to, okay, there's been, I've had sex with 13 people now.
0: Ooh.
9: And, ooh.
0: No, no, that's all right. She's 19. She's been
9: lost my virginity when I was 17.
0: You co-core.
2: Whoa.
0: All right.
9: That's in 2 years.
0: Yeah, okay.
9: And only two of those were, like, willing, like, sober sexual choices. And the rest of them were, like, I was drunk. And a couple of them, I don't even remember at all. Like,
1: I know. Do you think Chief Thundercloud can help, Brianna?
0: All right. So he also does. So he does. Gynecology.
2: Well, wait a minute. What's the question?
0: Yeah. What is the question for the chief?
9: I haven't really been listening to the show. Who's the guest tonight?
0: David Allen.
2: Daggeroni, baby. It's David Allen Greer here to help you, doll. I think you're fabulous. Okay. You're wonderful and very intelligent.
9: Thanks. The question is, I'm wondering if these situations would be considered rape or not. And I don't want to do anything about it. Like, they're a long time ago, and I feel like they're my fault. Mm-hmm. And nothing has been, you know, violent. But at the same time, I mean, I don't even remember.
2: What situations? You said the ones where you don't remember?
9: Yeah, there's like...
2: Okay, well, so if you don't remember, how do you know you had sex? Because these are questions the police would ask you.
0: That's right.
2: They would say, here, well, let's go through it. They'd say, tell me what happened.
1: Hang on.
9: Can I tell you?
2: Yeah, go ahead. Tell me what happened.
9: Okay, this is more than one different time, but I'll give you time number one.
2: Just we're going to say time number one. Tell me what happened. Hold on.
0: Leave her alone. Go ahead.
2: Tell me what happened.
9: Yeah, are you, like, being mean to me?
2: No. I'm asking. Tell me what happened. I'm absolutely... This is the police. They're going to ask you this. If you went to them, they say, tell me what happened. You got to tell them. So what happened on this first one time?
9: Okay, I'm saying time number one, go with all the college friends, go to Mexico, get drunk, pay like $6 and drink all night, wake up the next morning, like, all of this stuff happened, all the girls are mad at me because I was lost forever all night and they couldn't find me, I was way drunk and they barely got me back across the border.
2: Right, hold on. You have to tell me exactly, you woke up, what happened? What do you remember happening?
9: From the night before?
2: Yes.
0: All right. Hold on a second.
2: But that's what they're going to ask.
1: All right, here's the deal. It happened in Mexico, so I don't know what that implies.
2: No, forget that, but they're going to say, if you can't remember
1: in California,
2: to tell them
1: in
2: what
1: California,
2: happened.
1: It is rape if you have sex with an intoxicated woman. Period.
2: But wait a minute. Dr.
1: That's
2: Drew.
1: That's true. That's
2: Dr.
1: a law. Drew. I didn't make the law.
2: Dr. Drew, you're not listening.
1: Yeah.
2: She comes and says, I'm just saying, tell me what happened. How does she even know she had sex?
1: If she says, I got drunk and woke up with semen, evidence of semen, I don't remember what happened, it doesn't matter, that was rape.
2: What was rape? That semen was placed on her?
1: If you have sexual contact with an intoxicated woman...
2: But does she know? She can't. She didn't even get to the emergency room and say what happened.
8: Intoxicated.
2: I saw footage of this, and the policewoman sent the chick home.
1: It depends on the state. In California, if they've been using alcohol, they can't render consent, and therefore it's a rape.
2: All right.
1: But,
2: this sounds like she doesn't even know who was there.
1: She's an alcoholic and a severe one.
2: All right.
1: This is her disease in evolution.
2: Okay, you know what? You have a problem. It's called Budinskius.
0: That's right.
2: Budinskiitis. Now, I'm trying to talk to this woman, and I don't know. Maybe her friends were mad because they knew the guys that were there. Maybe they didn't.
0: Well, but here's my question. So far, you just told us you got drunk and wandered around. You still never
2: and
0: got
2: her friends
0: the,
2: were mad at her. That's
0: never
2: what I'm
0: got
2: to say.
0: David's part
9: this
0: about
9: is,
0: the
9: this
0: sex.
9: This is what they told me because I don't remember most of
2: okay.
9: it.
2: Okay. All right. Go.
9: And they told me that they couldn't find me for a long time. And I, like, while they're telling me this, I'm trying to remember in my own head, like, what happened, the things that I remember and where, like, my memory leaves. And I'm just, it's like a blur. And I vaguely remember, like, walking around outside the club. I vaguely remember, like, being in a parking garage. And I vaguely remember being, like, in the back seat with a guy. And it's, like, pretty gross. I remember, how do you know you had sex? What?
0: How do you know you had sex?
9: I don't know, but I just remember, like, him saying, can I put it in you? And I don't remember
0: He was talking about a pinata.
9: What?
4: All right. What is your question? Are you saying what should you do about this?
9: No, I'm not asking that. I was just wondering if, like, is that considered rape? Like, there's nothing I'm going to do about it now.
0: All right, but listen. Okay.
4: I don't know.
0: In the eyes of the law, everything's California rape. Everything's rape. But
4: well, you're raping me now, Adam.
0: As you know, actually, you'll know when I'm raping you, Dave.
4: Wow.
0: You'll know.
4: That's what he said. Before. Yeah, that's what you said to Layman Brewster, and we all saw what happened there.
0: All right.
4: Punk? Oh, yeah. Okay, now. Okay, I'm going to know when you rape. Yeah. Don't be me.
8: No, Layman, I'm going to break new trunks.
4: Adam, where have you been? End scene.
0: All right, so listen.
4: In California, that's rape.
0: Brianna is out of control with her alcohol.
1: Yeah,
0: She's blacking out.
1: The blacking out early like that is part of alcoholism. The consequence is part of alcoholism. The denial is part of alcoholism. She got it all.
0: Right.
4: Well,
1: and
4: now,
1: it's early
4: denial?
1: In evolution.
4: What did she deny?
1: Denying that it's an issue.
0: Her problem.
1: And so, look, the point is she needs to really start to look at this. This is alcoholism in evolution. There will be more consequences as time goes along. You're going to have to do something about this. Yes, I believe these are unlawful sexual contacts of various kinds
4: like
1: in
4: it.
1: California.
4: Sounds
1: and,
4: like
1: there
4: it,
1: you
4: yeah.
1: go.
4: All right.
1: Well,
4: although he did ask, you know.
1: Yeah.
8: Troy, it's really intoxication, not just unlawful.
1: They're crazy. Yeah, the laws here are really stringent. Really strange.
8: That's my game. I'm screwed.
1: No, I don't know. Yeah. I know it is. I don't know how much of it is actually prosecuted, but there are laws like that out there. Remember, we used to talk about this.
4: Well, no, but what I'm saying was actually on a tape. It was like a police tape. This young woman came in with her mother. She knew the two guys. They had all gotten drunk. She said, same deal. They went back to her house. She doesn't remember much of that. She woke up. There was semen somewhere. She feels like she had sex with one of them. They said it was consensual. And this police woman said, tell me what happened. She goes, I think I had sex. And she goes, all right, I'm going to read back what you just said. Right now, you don't have a case. Mm-hmm. You said you went drinking. You said you came home. There were friends of yours. You don't remember what happened. You woke up.
0: Right.
4: Okay, so I can't. There is nothing here to prosecute.
1: The reality is the poor guy has no idea whether they're intoxicated or not. As far as he's concerned, it's consensual.
4: Well, it's
1: so
4: judgment.
1: It's a hard, difficult
4: it's judgment.
1: Thing.
4: Have you ever been around? Let me ask you this: have you ever been around someone who, was drinking the next day? They clearly had blacked out at some point in that night, but yet when you were with that person,
1: you couldn't tell.
4: Exactly.
1: Of course not. That's what a blackout is. They're totally normal.
0: And why do we have to call it blackout, Drew? Don't you think?
1: Which
0: that's
1: what,
4: thank you, Adam. You
1: Brown
4: know what? I laid that. I laid that trap for Hunky Man, as
0: thank
4: I
0: you.
4: Like to call Dr. Drew right
0: thank
4: here, and
0: you.
4: He stepped all up in it, man.
0: Yeah, we cannot.
4: You didn't call it a brown out.
1: Call a brown out.
4: You didn't call it a white out.
0: That's
4: no, you
0: right.
4: called
1: well,
4: it a blackout.
1: Yeah,
4: you know?
1: That'd be good.
4: Oh yeah. Well, you know, now we know.
0: Yeah,
4: now
0: you called it a of color out.
4: It's funny he didn't write it. He didn't write a book about that. Me and my racist self.
0: No.
4: Me and my hatred. Me and my hatred. You know, he didn't write nothing like that.
0: He does not like the black man.
4: Cracking up. You know.
1: Cracker out.
0: All right.
4: Crack out.
0: We got to take a little break here.
4: You didn't talk about how it's how difficult it is to treat obese, ugly, afflicted women. No. It's always hot, young stripper girls who are addicted to drugs, you know, and him having to control himself. I know you, Dr. Drew.
0: David's right.
4: I know you, Dr. Drew.
0: In
4: the team meetings. Oh, I'll take the hot one. I got it. Get that to Drew. Get that one to Drew.
1: Adam's not read the book yet.
0: Mm-hmm. Yeah.
4: Well,
1: my friend, Adam.
0: We will.
4: Because I'm a true friend.
0: We'll take ourselves a little break. David Alan Greer in studio tonight. We'll be right back.
4: Putting it down.
0: After this.

0: Hey, everybody, it's
1: Love Line. It's Love Line with Dr. Drew.
0: Yeah.
1: And Adam all up in here, too. Love Line with Dr. Drew. Adam is putting the love down to Adam and Drew. Dr. Drew.
2: Shut up!
3: Oh, see, that's not right.
0: he does it to me every night.
1: Ah, Adam, what fun we've had over the years.
0: Dag and
2: I really want
0: tonight.
2: Dag to meet Chief Thundercloud. Let's take a call.
0: All right,
1: Chief Thundercloud.
0: You're gonna translate?
2: I'll translate. Well, he speaks. He speaks fluent Choctaw, and it's hard to understand.
3: Yeah, almost, you know, I'm part Native American myself.
2: Oh, you may be able to help translate.
3: All right. Well, I don't know. I'm
2: we'll see. So here's Brenda, 17. Brenda.
4: Hello.
5: Yeah.
2: Oh, Chief Thundercloud is here. He's reading. Yeah. How are you, Brenda? It's a pleasure to speak to you this evening. What seems to be the problem?
5: Hey, Anna.
2: We're fine. How are you?
4: Oh, wow. I'm nervous. Okay.
2: How could you be nervous talking to guys like us?
5: Yeah. Hey.
2: Wow. Yeah.
4: Okay. Like, I like this guy, and I've liked him for, like, 4 years. And we're kind of, like, hanging out and stuff. And I've told him a couple of times how I've felt. And I don't know, he just acts like that never happened.
5: Jenna,
2: Hang on a second, Brenda. Excuse me.
5: Yeah,
2: coffee? He's warm up, Chief. Chris, warm up. Milk, not white milk.
3: Did he say, I don't want cheesecake?
2: He told me to shut up, Chris. He told me to shut up, Chris, so here goes.
3: Let's focus in. We're trying to save some babies.
2: Chris, you know what that means. You know what that means, Chris. He's asking.
3: Can I ask some questions?
2: Of the caller or the chief? Hang on a second.
3: Well, the caller.
2: What are you calling him?
3: Hold on. Did he just use the N-word?
2: It wasn't the N-word, but it was
3: the Neke word.
2: In the translation, it I think it'd be more closer to colored.
3: Oh, wow.
2: Oh, he's giving you a blessing. He's blessing. Like the great Kachina guy.
3: You know what he said? He said, the dark cloud has descended upon me. He's lifting. Whoa. Him hung like Trigger.
2: There you go.
3: He's very wise. Big hair. Like Ben Aldis. Good senses. He smells everything. Okay, hold on. Let me ask this girl. How old are you? You're
4: 17.
3: Okay, the guy you like is
4: 16.
3: All right, now tell me exactly. You said that you've liked him for 4 years.
4: Yeah.
3: Exactly what did you tell him when you said, when you expressed your feelings? Okay, I'm that guy. Hey, what's going on? Did you have something you wanted to tell me?
4: I told him that I was in love with him.
3: Wow, that's how you started it?
2: Oh, Chief's impressed.
4: Yeah.
3: No, are you being serious? You said what? You said you were in love with him, and what else?
4: And I wrote him like some poems.
3: That's pretty heavy.
2: Poetry is cute, but
3: after you say you love him,
2: he thinks you should. He wants to know if. Really? He thinks that the guy probably masturbated your poetry, I guess.
3: Chief, we're going to put you on waivers.
5: Yeah.
3: But wait a minute. Here's what I'm going to tell you. A 16-year-old guy, that even though, you know, you were trying to tell him exactly how you felt, that is a little too strong.
2: Well, hang on, Chief. Chief,
3: let's take it to the chief.
2: Give me a theory about friends. Not so fast. It's hard for you to translate. It people your age, oftentimes, they're friends because... Somebody's attracted to somebody.
3: Wait a minute. Drew, don't... The chief said,
2: colored man.
3: The chief said, people are friends because they like to fish for trout and hunt for beaver. That is what the man said. Now, don't mess with his words.
2: I think you messed the translation up.
5: Hang on a second.
2: Oh, Chris, here we go. He's getting agitated.
3: More coffee.
2: Well, you can get up in the...
3: More coffee. Okay, now, what is your question?
2: Brenda, I'm going to repeat what the chief said a second ago, which is that at your age, oftentimes when a male and a female become friends, it's because somebody's attracted to somebody and somebody's not.
4: Okay.
2: Yeah, and so you were probably originally attracted to him. And he sort of didn't really reciprocate. Yeah, Chief
4: says. Okay.
2: And now you're sort of, Chief.
6: The what?
2: You're going.
3: Well, what now? Here's what
2: I heard. Weather report.
3: No, he just said, why hunt? Why hunt? What? No, why hunt for deer when you can hunt for moose?
2: Maize and rain.
3: Right. Maize, corn,
2: Okay, we got to go. But the deal is that now you're putting all your cards on the table, letting him know that you really are attracted to him. Now he's freaked out because he really just wants to be your friend. If he wanted to be more than a friend, he would have made a move a long time ago.
3: No, but I mean, you say, I love you, and you write him poems. That's heavy.
2: No, but there's a friend, and he thought he was just had a friendship here. And she the whole time was harboring this for him and now showed her cards.
3: I think you waited too long. In the future, I'd like to talk to the young woman.
6: Yeah,
3: maybe you want to bring it back a little bit and say, hey, I really like you. Maybe we can change this and go out together instead of hitting him with all of it. And I know that if you like someone for 4 years and you finally get up the courage, you're like, I'm just going for it.
2: But you know how guys are. They're either in or they're out.
3: I heard that. I heard that. I'll put the gloves on, baby. We're going some rounds. Chief.
6: All right. We're going to take ourselves a little break.
3: Bye, Chief. I love about Adam, he just dropped the character and he's right back to old Adam.
1: All right. We're going to take a little break and come back with a 10 and 10 in about 10 more minutes. Chief Adam leaves out.
2: Be back after this.
6: Show, everybody. I want to thank my main man, David Alan Greer,
3: kinder,
6: for coming in tonight.
3: Gentler Daggeroni. You know, I'm still harping my Laker loss. Dr. Drew.
2: Daggeroni.
3: As always, lovely seeing you. Adam, we need to get in the gym, man.
6: That's right.
3: I just saw the is it Layman, Wayman, Damon? What's dude's name?
6: Layman Brewster.
3: Layman Brewster tapes. Fabulous. Adam acquitted himself quite well.
6: Thank you, brother, man.
3: get in the gym, brother.
6: David Alan Greer.
3: Hold some hands.
6: Irvine Improv. Thursday, Friday, Saturday, Sunday. So until next time, it's Adam Carolla for Dr. Drew saying, mahalo.
3: Heal the babies!
7: Mother, I like eating the hearts of babies. Step away.
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6: Hey, everybody, it's Loveline. 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Thomas Ian Nicholas is here tonight from American Wedding, which is coming out. Is it this Friday? No, the first? A week from this Friday?
11: I can't count that far in advance. It's August 1st.
6: August 1st, everybody. What's the date today, Drew?
2: 23rd.
6: All right. Then it's a week from this Friday, right?
2: Hold on a second. Yeah, good.
6: All right. We're cool.
11: Using a little cheat sheet over there?
2: Yep. Week from Friday.
6: Hey, I said to someone today, what day is it? And the guy went, it's the 23rd. And I said, no, what day? What day?
2: Day of the week.
6: Yeah, that's a bad sign. Yeah. Thomas was here about a year and a half, year and a half ago? 2 years ago?
11: So you're asking me to count again, about March 15th, 2001?
6: What the hell were you pushing back then? Was it American Pie?
11: American Pie 2.
6: Oh, all right. Well, good to have you back. Yeah, and this is the last one. Yeah.
11: Will I only be back if I do American Pie 4, or what's the deal?
6: No.
2: Sadly, yes.
6: No, there will be no 4, so you'll never be back. You shan't be back. No, when you do Stealing Sinatra, which is a movie that Thomas finished recently, he can come back and plug that one. That is the true story about when they kidnapped Frank Sinatra Jr.?
11: Yeah, 1963, kidnapped.
6: Took him, snatched him up from like Lake Tahoe or took him on the road. You know, I don't know if a lot of people know this story. True story.
11: Yeah. We tried to, you know, we stayed true, court transcripts. He was, taken from Tahoe. He was doing a gig up there, had his band, and they put him in the trunk of the car and drove back down to Los Angeles and had him held up in a house for, you know, about a week or so.
2: This is Frank Sinatra?
11: Frank Sinatra Jr.
2: His son.
11: His son.
6: It's like in the 60s?
11: 1963. December.
6: 63. Yeah, and it was kind of weird. It was a couple of bumbling guys who maybe were flunkies and knew each other from high school or something. Stop me when I screw this up. Just snatched him up, brought him back, and just brought him to some, like, Valley House or something.
11: Yeah, the two guys went to high school with him, and they got the one John Irwin, who William H. Macy played, mm-hmm. who was, like, the older father figure involved.
6: And they just were sort of sat in, like, a Valley House and just looked at him for a few days?
11: Yeah, they were planning on getting, like, Barry. Now I'm totally spacing on the real guy's name, but he was planning on getting, like, $200,000.
6: Right.
11: And investing it and then paying back the ransom. That was his whole. That's how he got out with, like, not that. A light sentence.
6: How do you prove that you're planning on investing the guy's ransom and paying dividends on it back to the? But here's the whole thing. Now, there was always a little cloak of mystery around it, which was, it was sort of unclear whether Frank Sinatra Jr. was, like, really, like, kidnapped, like Patty Hearst kidnapped, or this kind of kidnapped.
11: Well, no, what happened was this girl came in as, like, a publicity stunt, and she, like, was saying that she knew that he rigged the whole thing, that he was part of it, and she was just trying to get press. But it was never proven in court, but that was the whole myth around it, that he was.
2: And there must have been some allegations about the mob in there somewhere.
11: Well, of course. Yeah. I'm sure there's something about that.
6: Doesn't seem like a great guy if all you heard was true about Frank Sinatra. It doesn't seem like a good kid to snatch up.
2: Yeah.
6: But then,
2: what happened to him?
6: They end up bumbling the whole thing, and what happened? Well, you don't want to give away the movie, but...
11: Well, it's a true story, though.
6: True. Yeah, but people don't know about it.
11: No, I mean, essentially, he came home. Like, the John Irwin character let him go.
6: Right.
11: And he identified every... I mean, that's how it happens in the movie. Honestly, I didn't read the court transcripts myself, so...
6: He never really... And then, so the guys that were convicted of kidnapping... Kidnap used to be like a capital offense.
2: Deal, yeah.
6: Yeah, I mean, I guess since Lindbergh or something, you could get the death sentence for kidnapping. Never seemed to really get that bad a sentence. They did some time, right?
11: Well, they did, like, I don't know what it was, but it was ridiculously, like, just small, like 8 years or something.
2: And what happened to Frank Sinatra's son? What's he doing now?
11: He's touring with his dad's music. I went and saw a show after I finished the movie.
2: Wow.
11: My grandfather actually used to open for him as a stand-up comedian.
6: Wow.
11: Back in the day, and he recited, like, some of my grandfather's jokes.
2: Sounds like your
6: Slappy
2: family.
6: Nicholas, yeah.
2: And the family's a laugh a second.
6: Yeah, they're real entertaining, especially when they're being serious. It's just that, yeah, Frank Sinatra Jr., I think, was the arranger for Frank Sinatra for a long time.
2: Wow.
6: I mean, he did all the stuff. It was like the band leader and stuff, right?
11: Yeah, yeah. Well, he was really into music, and his dad never wanted him to be in music.
2: Huh.
11: So everything he did on his own. It's really like, he's really a tragic character. So even though the film's a comedy, like, I was able to play this, like, tragic person that's just constantly beaten down.
6: And you were Frank Sinatra Jr. Does he sound like Frank Sinatra? Did you have to put on anything for him?
11: No, I mean, I got to sing some big band tunes, which was fun.
6: Oh, you did? Did you actually sung?
11: I actually sung, like, the day before I left to go film. They popped me in the studio, and I sang them myself. So I lip-synced to myself on the set, which was kind of odd.
6: So, yeah, I guess you can sing then, right?
11: I can sing. I have a band.

0: 21?
1: 23.
0: Oh, Christ. I was putting down carpet when I was 23. Yes, when is that coming out?
2: You'd moved on to ditch digging by that point.
0: Probably. Probably moved up to ditch digging. Yes, when is this? What is it called? When is it coming out?
1: It's called LA DJ, and we're still finishing up post-production right now. So
2: what's it about?
1: It's about two brothers. My brother Tim and I wrote it together. So it's two brothers. They live in a small town. They dream of becoming famous club DJs. So they go to LA to try to break into the club scene, and they get stuck DJing bar mitzvahs.
0: I'm guessing it's a comedy.
1: Yes, indeed. Good.
0: And you might get to do a little bit of singing in it, or bad rapping or something? A little scratching, maybe?
1: And I put one of my tunes in the movie for one of the montage sequences, because it's a DJ film. My stuff's like kind of rock, so there's not really like singing or rapping
0: right,
1: or anything.
0: So you can look for LA DJ to come out soon. But also you got to go out and see American Wedding, which is coming out on the 1st of August. Let's go to the phones and speak to Christina, who's 17. Christina, what's up?
3: I'm calling because I want you guys to tell me if this thing that I've been doing since I was a really little kid is masturbation, and why I would be doing that when I was a little kid. I would lay on my stomach and put my my hands underneath like my body, and I would like rock on top of them.
0: Yeah, we hear about this sometimes.
2: Yeah.
0: Kids do that.
2: Did you do it until orgasm, or did you do it until...
3: No, I've never had an orgasm before.
2: All right, so there you go.
0: Do you still do that now?
3: Yeah, like I still have never really put my fingers inside.
0: Mm-hmm.
2: You probably don't need to.
3: It just doesn't feel very good.
2: Right.
0: Yeah.
2: It's just a way of self-soothing as much as anything. And
0: but let me tell you, if I try something and I get no orgasm, I move on. You know what I mean?
2: Yeah.
0: I don't go back to that well.
2: Yeah, that's why you just stay with the masturbation.
0: Stay with what? When I found out what works, I stayed with it.
2: That's right.
3: So that is masturbation, even though I never go inside?
2: Yo, yes. Most women do.
0: It
2: not,
0: is?
2: Most women do not go
0: no
2: inside.
0: No orgasm.
2: Yeah. It's just you haven't quite figured out how to have an orgasm yet.
0: Hold on. You've never put your fingers in yourself?
3: Well, actually, yeah, I guess I have, but I don't do it often because I don't
2: Most women do not put their fingers inside for masturbation.
0: Really? Uh-huh. That'd be nonstop for me.
2: No, you wouldn't, because you like the penis.
0: I'd be opening bottles. I'd be using it for everything.
2: Jars.
0: Much more than just a baby hatch or place to urinate out of. I'd be using it for stuff. Christina?
3: Yeah, so there's like nothing weird or strange going on that I was doing that when I was like five?
2: Well, if you needed... Sometimes when kids need sexual stimulation as a form of soothing, it's because there's a lot of chaos in their life.
3: There's nothing that I can remember.
0: Right.
2: Okay, then
0: you're
2: that's
0: fine.
2: Then it's fine. It's
0: you're fine.
2: Fine.
0: It's
3: okay.
0: Fine. You're a virgin now?
3: No.
0: So something's been in there.
3: Well, yeah, but I didn't... Well, that's another thing. I didn't like it, really.
0: Really?
3: I was 16. Maybe I was too young. I don't know.
2: Yep.
0: All right.
2: I'd say yes.
0: So you wait a little while. And you'll be... Wait till you're in love.
3: Okay.
0: Wait till you think you're in love.
3: Okay.
0: All right?
3: I think so. But it doesn't matter. Anyway, I love your show. Thank you.
0: Thanks. You got a guy? You dating?
3: Oh, no, not anymore.
2: You looking for somebody?
3: I guess.
0: Thomas,
1: how old are you?
0: Thomas is 23, but his agent says he can go as low as 15.
2: Are you going away to college?
3: Yeah.
2: Where are you going?
3: BC.
2: What? That's not away.
3: No, I guess I'm not going away.
0: All right, but she's going to Boston College, right?
3: Yeah.
0: All right, good times.
3: Okay.
0: Your roommate's going to bust you doing that rocking thing a couple times.
3: I know. Yeah, I've learned that I shouldn't do it in front of people, but it was pretty awful when I was about, I don't know, like 9, and I figured out that it was kind of weird to do in front
2: Well,
3: of
2: people. What happened?
3: I don't know. Like my whole life I didn't understand, so...
2: No, but when you figured it out, what happened?
3: I don't know. I guess it was like a slow thing. It didn't happen.
0: All right. True. Whenever Drew thinks he's going to coax a fascinating story out of one of the callers, does it ever go anywhere,
2: never,
0: Drew?
2: Never.
0: I'm going to keep...
2: Won't prevent me from trying, though.
0: I'll keep a squirt gun filled with, like, vinegar or something in case my kid ever starts doing that stuff.
2: Or peanut.
0: You know what I mean?
2: If
0: I catch him whizzing, I'm trying to work him like a cat.
1: Right, right.
0: And I want him to stay off the furniture. I don't want him doing that ass
1: thing. You're
0: going
1: to tap
0: him
1: on the nose? No.
0: I will if they're within range, but I don't want to have to get up. So hence the squirt gun. You know what I mean? I need something I can get at them. You know, I can get some range with them.
1: They make some good squirt guns nowadays.
0: Yeah. I don't want to ruin the house, though, so I'm looking for something that's accurate but yet doesn't puddle too much. All right. Drew, what

0: should you do if your kid is going at itself that way?
1: Vinegar and a square bottle.
0: Okay, that's what I thought. Chris?
2: Yes?
0: You're 25?
2: Yeah.
0: What's up?
2: My wife, she's bored with the traditional sex that we're having. We're having it like 5 to 6 times a week.
1: She might not be bored. Well, what do you mean?
2: I don't know. She's just not really getting aroused that much. She says she wants to try new stuff, but every time that we do, it doesn't really work.
1: Maybe it's just too much for her.
2: I don't know. She usually comes on to me, though. So, like, do you guys have any ideas as to what else to do?
1: Well, you need more information.
0: Hold on a second. This smells bogus to me.
1: Yeah, but I think it's just him. I think
3: Did you just click that off? That
0: was I just put him on hold so we could talk without him getting in our way. Chris?
2: Yes.
0: What is her suggestion? Give us a specific suggestion she's given you to spice things up in the bedroom.
2: I don't know. She's tried anal a couple times, but she doesn't really like it. It hurts her. And then
1: she's tried anal?
2: Yeah.
0: Right.
1: What, with one of your friends?
2: With one of my friends?
1: You know what I mean? The way he says it, it's like, well, she did this and she did that.
2: No. We do. Me and her.
0: You would say we have tried anal, when I talk about Drew.
2: Yes.
0: Yeah, I don't say tried anal. I say we've tried anal.
1: We say we perform.
0: That's right. We executed anal.
2: Okay.
0: All right, so...
2: Me and my wife have executed anal. I'm sorry.
0: Right.
2: Okay. And she doesn't really like it. She says that hurts.
1: All right, so what else is she doing?
3: Remember, when something hurts, don't do that again.
1: Right.
0: Remember 10 minutes ago I said, give me a specific thing that she requested?
1: Yeah.
0: Now we're going to get process of elimination.
1: Yeah,
0: well, we tried
1: this.
0: Here's what she doesn't like. Tell us what she suggested most recently.
2: She just suggested that we don't even have sex, that I just try to finger her. And she doesn't even like that. She just doesn't really like it when I even go inside her.
0: Yeah. She ever been abused?
2: I don't think so.
1: She's your wife?
2: Yes.
1: You never discussed things like that with her?
2: No.
0: I'd say the less you know, the better, as far as any relationship. I mean, let's face it. Whether it's a guy you pick up hitchhiking or someone you marry, it's like you don't need to know everything.
2: Yeah.
0: Let's face it. A little less history, more mysteries, what I say. We can't get a read on Chris at all because Chris can't get a read on Chris or his wife at all. There's something seriously going on, and it's either bogus or you're just way out of whack in your relationship.
2: Oh, okay. Well, I don't know. I've heard, last night there were a couple of callers that they said, weird stuff. I don't know. One of them did, the whole s'mores thing. What is that?
1: Bogus.
0: All right. Yeah, this is bogus. Come on, Chris. Please.
2: No, I'm serious.
0: No, you're not serious. And listen, you were bogus from the word go because you're so teeny. You're paper thin. You know what I mean? You hear people's voice. There's nothing behind it. There's no energy. It's kind of... you know what it's like? It's like the difference between looking at a piece of solid wood, like a maple cutting block, and a thin veneer.
1: Yeah, yeah.
0: Thin veneer, bad piece of furniture
1: at
0: your 70s dentist office, you know? It's still got the wood grain, but somehow you can tell it's only a 16th deep.
1: Yeah.
0: That was Chris. There was nothing there.
1: Yeah.
3: Balsa wood right behind it.
1: Yeah.
0: That's right. Particle board. Cheap particle board. Nicole? I'm looking for some clear dug fir.
4: Okay.
0: Yeah, I mean, I'm looking for 2x or 4x stock, too.
4: Okay.
0: All right. Which they call 8/4. Go ahead.
4: Is there any way that a person can actually be allergic to condoms?
1: Oh, sure. The latex, it's rather common.
4: Does it feel like a yeast infection?
1: Yeah, it can. It can, or it can be a yeast infection. Sometimes just, sort of having something in there will disrupt the immunity, the plant life down there.
0: Flora and the fauna.
1: Yeah, and set up a yeast infection. But you might want to try polyurethane condoms.
4: Okay.
1: Trojan makes those as well.
0: Hey, Nicole.
4: Yeah?
0: This is, it's not my idea of clear 4x6 Doug Fir here, you know what I'm saying? Maybe a little more depth.
3: No, we're sort of looking at Pergo now.
0: Yeah.
3: It's kind of in between.
0: Yeah, we're looking at a durable, pre-finished flooring from Europe. I'm looking for Bostonian, turn of the century, handcrafted. I'm looking for quarter sawn oak. What do you got for me?
4: Okay, we've done it for 5 days straight.
0: Mm-hmm.
4: And the last day after we had finished, I went to the bathroom and I wiped myself, you know, and it was burning.
1: Well, maybe just too much activity, just friction.
3: Yeah, 5 days straight.
0: Yeah.
3: Nonstop?
0: Nicole, this is IKEA. This is the furniture you put together.
1: This is Scandinavian furniture.
0: This is bad Scandinavian furniture.
1: Are you, did it hurt when you peed?
4: Not a lot. It burned a little bit.
1: All right, so again, you probably need to be checked out. Do you have pelvic exams regularly?
4: Yeah.
1: When was your last exam?
4: About 2 months ago.
1: Yeah, maybe time to get back, check things out. Just to see, make sure it's not some other kind of infection, make sure there's no urine infection, see if there's maybe a latex allergy from the condom, and maybe try polyurethane in the meantime and sort of slow down the activity, lots of lube, so you don't frictionize yourself.
0: Lots of lube would be a good name for a band.
1: Lots of lube. L-O-T-S-A.
3: My cousin's friend always had an idea for a band name. Call it Free Beer.
0: Yeah, yeah. Yeah, so I've heard that
1: Free
0: before.
1: Free Beer Tonight.
3: Yeah.
0: Yeah, it gets people in the door. Then they're horribly angry by the time you go on stage. but it does get them into the venue. All right, let's talk to Rachel, who's 23. Rachel?
5: Yes.
0: I wouldn't mind taking a home improvement question tonight, too.
1: Oh, boy.
0: If anyone has any of those.
1: Brian, you got that?
3: Wait, a home improvement question?
0: Yeah.
1: Brian.
0: I like to mix it up a little once in a while.
3: I got gotcha. You.
1: Tell Brian, will you?
0: What's wrong?
3: I can get in on that. I need a little home improvement.
0: I noticed you peeled that Pergo off like it was nothing.
3: I got Pergo in the kitchen.
0: Really?
3: Yeah.
0: You do a remod at your place?
3: A pretty big remod.
0: You doing some of the work yourself?
3: I did a lot of the demolition myself.
0: Yeah, it feels good, right?
3: Yeah. A little sledgehammer to the kitchen cupboards.
0: Get a Sawzall and a single jerk and go to town. Rachel?
5: Yes.
0: What's up?
3: More on that later.
5: I have an ex-boyfriend who told me that he's relatively on the smaller side, but he told me that I was the loosest girl he'd ever been with.
0: Yeah, that's nice.
1: Right, this is Don Juan here. Right after that, you broke up. That's nice.
5: I get really wet when I have sex, so I attribute it to that. But
1: yes,
5: now my current
3: and to his size.
1: Yes, it's his.
0: Well,
1: but
0: that's what you. That's your only comeback when someone complains about your size or makes a crack about the size of your penis. You say, you know, it's not the size of the ball, it's the hoop. Is too big.
5: But he told me I was the loosest girl he'd ever been with. Same size the whole time.
1: It's much more likely.
0: I know, but you know what I'm saying? That's what you would say if somebody said you were small.
3: Well, especially after you're already broken up.
0: Right.
1: It's much more likely to be the lubrication than the size.
5: But my current boyfriend has a really hard time coming and a really hard time getting off and will go for a long time.
1: That is not your fault.
0: It is her fault. There's nothing you can do about it.
1: No, it's nothing to do with her size. No way.
0: All right, it's the lubrication.
1: Yes.
5: I even asked my doctor.
0: What did he say?
5: She was a girl.
0: What'd she say?
5: She said that...
0: Hold on, they're letting broads... what was it, some kind of substitute doctor? They're letting broads do this now, this doctor thing?
5: No, I...
0: What the hell is going on with this country?
1: The Soviet Union, don't
5: she
1: worry.
5: Told me that I felt... Totally great.
1: Normal. Of course you're normal.
0: Oh, she was... All right. Listen.
3: Was she told you that you felt totally great?
5: She said, I feel fine. I have great tone.
0: All right. You're fine.
3: There you go.
0: You believe the doctor, not your angry, bitter, small-penised ex-boyfriend.
5: Yeah, but now my current boyfriend can't get off.
1: Yeah, but that has nothing to do with your anatomy.
0: No, it has to do with the lubrication.
1: Probably not even that. It's probably just him. He just probably takes forever to get off. Maybe oral sex is better for him or something.
0: How about oral sex? How's that?
5: I do know that I think he masturbates a lot.
1: All right. So get him to stop doing that so he can actually... Well, okay.
0: I like a man with principles, though.
1: He
0: puts his foot down.
1: How dare you?
0: That is my first love. That and legitimate theater. Be gone. Away with you and your mocking mouth. Rachel?
5: Hold on.
0: I like a guy who takes a stand for beating off. Like, I've gotten to these discussions myself, but I'm always like, I put my head down. Yeah, I'll see what I can do. You know, make some sort of something to sort of pacify him a little.
1: Well,
0: yeah.
1: No, I'll not hear of it.
0: Yeah, I say stuff like, I'll look into it. I'll look into that.
3: How do you get?
1: You're right.
0: First, I argue.
1: You're right. Yeah.
0: Five times a day. That's normal. That's normal. Talk to Rain Chris. Those guys do it. Okay,
3: what does that matter anyway? How do you get into a discussion like that?
0: Yeah.
1: His wife has a little problem with what his The habits are.
0: Oh, please. How dare you. You. Rachel?
5: Yes.
0: All right. So he
1: refused. Almost came up with dinner a couple times, by the way.
0: How dare you,
1: it came close. I could feel it coming.
0: Oh, you were just drunk and horny. Rachel?
5: Yes.
1: No, she kind of went, because you and your
0: oh,
1: and then
0: please.
1: We went on to something else quickly.
0: Listen, she knew. She knows who she married.
1: That's for sure. And you've proven it over and again.
0: Rachel?
5: Yes.
3: Hey, Rachel.
5: Hey.
0: Now, does he, when you ask him to slow down on the masturbation, what does he say?
5: He says, okay, but then we'll have sex, and he won't be able to come. I'll be like, what's wrong? He'll be like, I masturbated this morning. And I'm like, and it makes me feel like
0: there's something up with him. Well, what about oral sex? What does that do for him?
5: Yeah, but still, it takes forever.
0: What does that do for him? It takes forever.
1: With oral sex, too.
5: Yeah, same thing.
0: All right, then he's got a problem.
3: Tell him to stop thinking about baseball.
5: I've even tried, like, other stuff.
1: Like
5: I mean, like, anal.
0: And oh, okay.
5: Still. I'm like, I can't really take this for much longer.
0: Okay,
5: than
0: then there's no other orifice left to explore. You've done all you could.
1: Yeah, this is his problem, not your problem. And if he won't adjust, then sometimes relationships don't survive.
3: Can you have a problem like that? Can you create a problem like that?
1: Oh, yeah.
3: Because usually the problem is, like, not lasting long enough.
1: Right. No, you can have a problem where you can't ejaculate because you've sort of cleaned the tubes, you know.
3: Right,
1: empty the tank so much, there's nothing there.
0: Yeah, but 20-something-year-old guys who beat off a lot can beat off in the morning and be plenty good to go that evening with their gal pals if they're not like this guy.
1: Right.
0: This guy has a weird issue.
1: He's not even interested in timing himself or anything. He just, whatever, forget it.
0: No, but I don't think it's timing.
1: Using it as an excuse, you think.
0: Well, Drew, when you were 23, 24, and you were good to go, you'd take care of yourself in the morning and have plenty left in the tank for that evening.
1: Yes, but if he's really overdoing it, like three times a day or something.
0: I don't think that's it. I think he's ashamed and he says, I did it today.
1: Maybe.
0: He's not doing it through anal. He's not doing it through oral.
1: We'll never know.
0: He's having difficulties.
3: But I don't understand. You have this opportunity. You're dating someone. You're sexually active. You know, whatever. You're being safe. All that stuff. Why would you, like, I understand you want to masturbate.
0: Yeah.
3: Like, why wouldn't you want to time it right?
0: No, he would. He's got this problem.
3: He's having a problem there.
1: He's saying it's not, he's just blaming the masturbation, but he really just can't be intimate and gets anxious.
0: That's what's going on. Because if she told him not to do it, you will admit to the sort of lesser charge.
1: It's the Kobe Bryant syndrome.
0: That's what I was about to say.
1: Kobe Bryant syndrome.
0: Any guy who's up there sitting next to his new wife explaining how he banged some other chick 10 minutes ago, there's parts of that story that are still yet to be told. That's me.
1: And we'll return to tell them.
0: Thomas Ian Nicholas is here tonight from American Wedding, the last in the American Pie trilogy. You remember him from as Kevin from the first two, and now in the third. Take a quick break. We'll be right back.

0: Thomas E. and Nicholas is here tonight from American Wedding, which is coming out on August 1st. And those of you who saw the... what did the first American Pie gross? Do you know?
1: I can give you hard numbers on that. Box office was on American Pie 1 in 1999. July 9th, I believe it opened. It grossed like 100 mil.
0: Jesus.
2: Oh, whoa.
0: While it was in the box, while
1: just
0: it was
1: box
0: at
1: office.
0: Theaters.
1: And it did 100 mil on DVD. Ugh. It did 100 mil foreign, which is total, which is big numbers for for a world release on a $10 million budget film.
0: Holy F.
1: So of course, you know, make some money, make a sequel.
0: Sure. And you know, I was thinking about when you said 100 mil a DVD, I thought, you know what the key to 100 mil a DVD is, besides doing a good movie? Have a titillating boob shot. Have a scene. Shannon Elizabeth, have a little nudie scene. Because every 15-year-old in the United States will grab it because now they have control over the nudity. Whereas when you're in the theater, you're sitting there watching. And hey, what's this? Hey, ho, it's over. It's over. What happened? Oh, you couldn't, like, you weren't ready for it. Like, it came and went. You got like half a boner, but then there's confusion. Now you have the control.
1: Well, DVD.
0: Like rewind and it's stop and...
1: It's clear. It's not like VHS.
0: Kids today. Kids too.
1: There's no like tracking lines or the, you know, the just the buzz of the screen.
0: Let me tell
1: it's
0: you
1: a clear picture.
0: Let me tell you something, Junior. I held reel-to-reel movies up in front of the light, okay? 8mm. No, 8 or 16. No, 8
2: Super
0: millimeter.
2: Eight, yeah.
0: Super 8. Let me tell you how many millimeters are in an inch. Guess how many millimeters in an inch.
2: 64.
0: Please. 25 point something in an inch. But that means an 8 millimeter is less than a third of an inch. Okay? And then that's, you got the tractor, you know, got the tractor marks on the side and stuff. I mean, you're holding up. You're basically beating off to a kernel of a grain of rice. It's basically what I was beating off to. Just holding it up in front of the light. No projector, just had the movie.
2: Oh, my God.
1: Wow.
0: Yeah. But you know what?
1: Technology is grand.
0: It really is, because I was miserable. I was going to say those were simpler times.
1: The other key is make two DVDs, rated and unrated.
0: Oh,
1: so
0: really?
1: Then you can sell double.
0: Oh, yeah.
1: And there was that, too. And then the Ultimate Edition, of course. So three, really, on the first movie.
0: Wow.
1: And then the three-pack, of course. You know, you could do the Christmas gift.
0: Oh, man.
1: It just keeps going and going.
0: Well, the juggernaut continues August 1st. Lucy?
3: Yes.
0: You're 19?
3: Yes, I am.
0: What's up?
3: Well, I tried anal sex with my boyfriend about a week ago. And the second time that we tried it, I told him to stop because it hurt. And then I didn't think much of it. We finished. And then the next day, I went to the bathroom, and I noticed I was bleeding.
0: Mm-hmm.
2: Good times.
0: All right.
2: And you don't see an association there?
0: Oh, Drew, don't talk. I'm going to see how long it'll go.
3: I didn't.
0: Yeah?
3: Well, it didn't hurt. That's the thing. It didn't hurt, like, afterwards. You know, when I got home and when I was at home, it didn't hurt at all.
0: Mm-hmm.
2: Therefore, right. It could have nothing to do with your having a penis jammed up there?
3: I don't know. I'm.
0: Well, let's do some math. Have you bled rectally before the anal penetration?
3: No.
0: All right. So this could just be happy coincidence.
2: Well, Mr. Hume, just because the cue ball moves across the table, smacks into the other cue ball, and knocks it into the cup doesn't
0: right.
2: mean there's any causative association there.
0: Well,
2: maybe
0: would,
2: just incidental.
0: I would argue there was,
2: okay.
0: Yes. All right, so we've narrowed it down to the penis.
3: Yeah.
0: Right. So so maybe you don't want to engage in this again.
3: Yeah, I was actually, that's why I'm calling. I'm wondering, you know, should I mean, this isn't normal, right?
2: Right. You're 19.
3: Yeah.
0: So it's not like you have a behymen up there that broke the first time and it's going to be smooth sailing from this point on.
3: Yeah.
0: It may be more bleeding in
2: your fact,
0: future. In
2: fact, you need to get this checked out.
0: Do you?
3: Okay.
2: Could be a tear. Could be a fissure.
0: All right, but here, let me say this, Drew.
2: Hemorrhoid.
0: People went to hold off from going to the ass doctor to the last possible moment. Can you say that if she has some nice, healthy, brown BMs with no trace of blood for the next week, that she doesn't have to go to the ass doctor?
2: Yes. If it recurs, though, at any point in the future, go back.
0: All right, Lucy?
2: In the meantime, don't be putting stuff there.
0: Yeah, keep the weight off that ass for a couple of weeks. Keep it elevated.
2: Cocaine balloons and the...
0: Yeah, that's
3: okay.
0: It. Yeah, if you got to get a shiv into the joint for your boyfriend, or you're trying to mule some heroin.
1: Or a car toy.
0: Or a car toy. Absolutely. All right, Lucy.
3: Thank you.
0: Good times. All right. Let's talk to...
2: 19.
0: So there's a home improvement question, but it's...
2: I'm thinking about... What's the girl's name?
0: That's a plumbing question. Mm. I don't like plumbing.
2: Oh.
0: Greg?
4: Yeah.
0: You're 22?
2: I just think, hang a second. The last call was 19. How old is the girl that Jessica, the girl that was...
0: Lynch?
2: Lynch. 19.
0: Yeah. Is she 19?
2: Yeah.
0: Wow. All right.
2: Same age.
0: The one who returned from Iraq.
1: Yeah, my buddy is in the Army, and he busted her cell phone right before she left, dropped it into a margarita, I guess, at a bar.
2: What?
1: Yeah.
0: Really?
1: Yeah, he was like
2: in... Before she left for Iraq?
1: Mm-hmm. Yeah, he didn't get sent away, but he was stationed at Fort...
2: What, he was trying coming on to her or something?
1: Probably. I mean, that's my buddy. I mean, he's, you know.
0: If she'd had that cell phone, Drew, she could have called in fire strike.
2: Absolutely.
0: Yeah, but nah,
2: air strike.
0: It was. All right. It's starting to turn out like, I love this country more than anybody, but it's starting to turn out like this wasn't quite the patriotic, heroic thing that we initially grabbed onto.
2: I just thought it was somebody got wounded in action and rescued.
0: But the whole thing was she was, like, shot, and she was stabbed, and then there was a heroic rescue. Uh-huh. And it turns out her injuries are caused by the accident, not she wasn't shot and stabbed.
2: She was shot at, yeah.
0: No. The car got, the convoy got into an accident. I mean, maybe because they were shooting, she wasn't shot.
2: Right.
0: And she wasn't stabbed. She got in a car accident.
2: Right.
0: And then when she got rescued, some guy like wandered down the street and said, "Hey, there's some chick up in that room," and they walked up and got her.
2: Yeah.
0: It's still good news.
2: Yeah.
0: It's not the stuff, you know, no raid on Entebbe.
2: Right.
0: You know what I'm saying?
2: Right.
0: All right. Yeah, I'm sure my listeners know raid on Entebbe. Greg?
4: Yeah.
0: You remember Entebbe?
4: No.
0: We had to raid it.
2: Green Berets? No.
0: All right.
1: Not so much.
0: Go ahead, Greg.
4: All right. My plumbing question was, I was wondering if there's a way to adjust, like, the pressure on a toilet.
0: You got one of those low-flow jobs?
4: I don't know. It doesn't seem to flush all the way. So sometimes you'll finish up, and you'll turn around, and it's still got stuff floating in it.
0: Yeah.
1: You got a double flusher there.
0: Yeah. You got one of those water savers, 1.6 gallon.
1: No, I mean, you just got to flush it midway. You got to double flush it during the...
2: What, to get the tank empty or something?
1: No, just to, like, when you're halfway done, if you know, you're going to fill the...
0: You got to do two flushes.
1: Two flushes.
4: No, but like sometimes like you'll flush it and you'll try to flush it again, but it won't flush again.
2: No,
1: but you got to wait for the tank to fill
0: you
1: up.
0: Fill up.
1: I see what you're saying.
0: Yeah, otherwise it's just a dead, it's like a video game that goes bad, you know.
1: You know that back of the toilet fills up with water.
4: And it fills up back up with water, but then it doesn't flush it down again. It just kind of floats back up.
1: You checked the chain?
4: Yeah.
0: It sounds like you need a new ball cock valve, son.
2: Or couldn't it be the way to flow through down, like there's some clogging?
0: I don't know. Listen, pull the lid off the tank and take a look back there, all right? Do a little experimenting. But look, don't make the mistake I did, which is actually cramping into the tank.
4: Yeah,
0: I did that for many years before. No one told me.
1: That's supposed to be clean water in case of an earthquake. You're not supposed to crap in there.
0: That's right.
1: That's safety water.
0: Maybe you're... I'll tell you, you know what? I bought a house a few months ago, a beautiful, big, green, old high boy, just... One of those high-tank, Art Deco, green 20s toilets that went with all the green tile in the bathroom and everything. The water Gestapo came in when the house was sold without me knowing it, and very sloppily and ugly, if that's a word, ugly, swapped out the toilet with some crappy water-saving lowboy.
2: What?
0: Yeah. It left a big pipe hanging out of the wall and stuff.
2: Where's the tank? Gone?
0: No, they didn't take it. They just moved it aside. So now I can pay for whatever. This goddamn city's so effed up.
1: They converted it to low flow.
2: Low flow, so you're going to have to flush four times every time you go.
1: So you're saving water.
2: Yeah, for four flushes per
0: They converted it to low flow, but here's the deal. The toilet was an old-style toilet, and the toilet, the water, now normally there's a valve somewhere around the floor comes out of the wall. It's a little less. It's called an angle stop. Comes out of the floor. It's got a little braided hose. Goes up to the tank from the floor. Well, this was an old style one. Had a real tall back toilet. It's the kind of thing, by the way, that if you went to one of these trendy places on Melrose, you'd pay $800 for this toilet. It's a 1920s Art Deco kind of toilet. The water came into this toilet at the top of the tank, which was, and because it was a tall tank, was up about 3.5-4 feet off the floor. Now, when they swapped it out, they had a little problem because the water was up at the top, and the new low-boy, cheapo piece of S toilet they gave me had the water inlet at the bottom. So what'd they do? They just soldered on a long piece of copper pipe that's sticking out of the wall, going down 4 feet, and tying into their new piece of S toilet. I was never consulted. They just took the toilet off. I wasn't there. I'm the new homeowner. They came into the house. They swapped it out. I think they'd take that goddamn thing and just launch it right through City Hall. Pussies.
2: Who did that?
0: The
2: previous owners?
0: No. There's some sort of thing on the books that, you know, when the house changes hands,
2: what?
0: The city gets a crack at your ass via their low-flush toilet.
1: Well, via whatever their code is at the point that the house is sold, right?
0: Right.
2: Oh, my God.
0: Right.
1: So that the guys come in and check in. They go, this has got to be brought up to code.
0: Yeah,
1: and they just
0: what about
1: in.
0: The part where they just do a butcher job on the thing? Like I'm going to sit there and have a bunch of copper pipes and elbows and stuff just sticking out of the wall at the towel bar height and then fishing its way down to the floor, you effing retards. And who do you talk to and who do you sue? And let me say this too, Drew, because I'm fired up now.
2: I was thinking that we're in a day of burony. It's not a tyranny anymore. It's bureaucrat tyranny. It's burony.
0: Yeah, it's a few left-wing pussy do-gooders over there trying to save everybody, pussies. Turning this into a country full of pussies. Where's your seatbelt? Where's your child safety seat? Oh, you don't have an airbag on your big wheel. We got to sue you. You ACLUers and all you wussies. I can't stand you coming into my house. We're driving. We drive this goddamn 10 freeway home every night.
2: Uh-huh.
0: Every single night we drive this godforsaken 10 freeway. Yes. And let me tell you something about the 10. The 10 has one of these, and you guys have seen these things in maybe the city or town you're in. L.A. has them all over the place, and they've been there since that Steve Martin movie, the L.A. Stories movie.
2: They put up for the Olympics.
0: Okay, they started putting up these, I'm sure, very expensive
2: billboards
0: or signs that hang over the freeway and tell you, oh, we're going to tell them traffic conditions, we're going to give them weather reports, we're going to give them all sorts of information. These things, and like I said, yeah, they put them all up in the Olympics probably in 84, but they keep adding to them, and I'm sure they're several million dollars a piece because they're these sophisticated pieces of electronics that go up and hang over. They're basically in the same position the old freeway signs would be in, but these are these high-tech, stadium boards that are going to give you all the latest information on what's ahead of you. We've driven this 10 freeway every night for 9 years. I have seen the sign that we pass under somewhere around La Brea lit up. Stop me if I'm exaggerating.
2: Twice?
0: Let's say 3 times in the 9 years that we've been driving. And those 3 times have said, like, have a nice day. So never been
2: one time was information about the for those of you out of state, the about 300 miles from here, the 5 Grapevine, closed down by snow or something.
0: Some stretch of highway you didn't know
2: miles
0: about
2: away.
0: Or care about.
1: You didn't even have, like, the child abduction? Like,
2: yeah, one of those.
1: One of those.
0: We saw one of those.
1: Yeah.
0: We saw one of those. I immediately snapped into action.
1: The Amber Alert.
2: Like Amber Alert, one of those.
0: By doing nothing. But my head was on a swivel. I was looking for that chick. So the point is, last night, the freeway completely closed down.
2: We came to
0: a dead stop at the 110, which is about 4 or 5 miles down
2: through
0: this
2: downtown
0: board.
2: Right.
0: They cut off the on-ramp to the 110. They detoured everybody. They stopped everything. Had the road signs out and the flares. And it wasn't an accident or anything. They were doing road work. It was planned. They had the cones and the...
1: Right, they had to get permits to come in. They had to plan that.
0: They did
1: ahead.
0: The whole
2: been
0: thing
2: set
0: out.
2: Up for hours. And the freeway came from 70 miles an hour to full stop.
0: Full stop, and you were just parked there. Now, here's the point. Hey, fellas, with the $8 million freeway sign, you retards want to go ahead and put a little something up on the goddamn sign that says the goddamn freeway comes to a goddamn stop in 4 miles? Maybe you want to get off on La Brea, which I gladly would have done and gone home? Nope, just drive right into Satan's funnel. Right into his funnel and stop. And I was talking to Drew on the phone. I was going insane with this freeway side. But here's the point. When do you guys put something on that board? Right. Does it work? Who's controlling it? Is he off that night? Does he not communicate with the other guys that are doing this stuff?
1: He was stuck in the traffic.
0: How many millions of dollars did you guys spend on these completely worthless electronic freeway signs that have touched no one's life and done zero? Look, you guys would, if you'd spend all those millions of dollars and just bought everyone an air freshener for their car shaped like a pine tree, it would have been a much more effective campaign. We've got a lot more out of it.
2: And they had a chance last night to do something.
0: Yeah, hey, heads up. Hey, get off here.
2: 110 close. Just that.
0: That's
2: just
0: all.
2: That. 110 close.
0: Nope, not going to do it.
2: No, just 110 close.
1: Oh, 110 close. All right. Oh, that would have been good.
0: Really. Yeah. If anybody knows any answers to these things, I would love to hear it. I was just sitting there in traffic, was seething.
2: Yeah, he was going insane.
0: Here's what I'm gonna do. I'm gonna get in a Cessna and I'm gonna load it up with plastique and I'm gonna fly it into that thing. I'm going out in a blaze of glory. Jesus Christ! And I'm just saying.
1: You know what they'll do after you do that?
0: They'll put a monument up to me.
1: No, they'll rebuild it.
0: Yeah, they'll rebuild it.
2: Another $8 million.
0: I swear, I don't know how much it costs. I've never seen one used, and it's never done anything except for, yes, in the last 6 months, somebody decided the Amber Alert should go on there. But they put the things up 20 years ago.
2: Yep.
0: Really?
2: Yep.
0: They knew one day they'd come up with the Amber Alert 20 years into the future? All right, I'm pissed. All right, Thomas Ian Nicholas is here tonight. God damn him. He's
1: Thank you.
0: Here from American Wedding. And
1: August 1st.
0: We'll be right back.

0: Love Line, everybody. Phone number 1-800-LOVE-191.
1: Love Line.
0: Thomas Ian Nicholas.
2: Thomas said he was a caller of the show.
0: He called.
1: I never got on.
0: Oh, but you tried to call this show.
1: Yeah.
0: When?
1: Like many, many years ago. I want to say like when I. Well, I guess it wasn't junior high. I guess it was like freshman.
2: Many, many years ago. 6 years ago. Okay.
1: Yeah. Many, many. No, like right around the beginning of the show, because I'm 23, so freshman in college. Freshman in high school, like 14, 15
0: wow.
1: years old.
0: Now, did you grow up in Vegas?
1: No, I was born there.
0: You're born in Vegas.
1: Born in Vegas. Born in Vegas at the hospital.
0: Right.
1: Lived outside of Vegas for 2 years in Pahrump.
0: Oh, really?
1: Pahrump.
0: Yeah. Wow.
1: And then moved to Santa Cruz and then down to Los Angeles.
0: Pahrump and Santa Cruz are like the same place. I mean,
2: same vegetation, same climate.
0: Same situation.
2: Same culture.
1: Yeah, they both have
2: same tax
1: beaches.
2: Structure.
0: Pahrump's
1: yeah.
0: like 127 in the shade during
2: if
0: the summer.
2: Shade.
1: We had a tree outside the trailer.
0: Oh, really? It's like plaster, or was it an actual tree?
1: No, it was a real tree.
0: Wow.
1: It was a real, real tree. As far as I've been told.
0: Of the neighborhood.
1: We couldn't even find the house, the trailer home last time. Anyway, whatever.
0: Really? You were in a trailer home in Pahrump?
1: Definitely.
0: Don't they have those ranches, a chicken ranch and all that
1: That's
0: stuff?
1: What I hear. I haven't been there, I mean, since I was two, so
0: I see. And then Santa Cruz.
1: And then Santa Cruz.
0: That's smart. Yeah. Raising your kid in Pahrump is like you just taking a bunch of sand, putting it in a microwave, and then putting your kid in there.
1: It was supposed to be like the next booming town, and it never boomed.
0: Yeah, no.
1: No.
0: What'd your dad do?
1: I don't know what he was doing then. I don't know what he's doing now. No, I do know. Craps, Vegas.
0: He
1: lives
0: playing?
1: In Vegas now. Yeah, he deals.
0: He deals
1: craps, yeah.
0: Oh, he does?
1: Yeah.
0: Is he
2: a stick man?
1: I think he moved up to like pit boss or something. No. I don't know. I hear stories. I don't really know.
0: So your dad was working? Oh, so he
2: what
0: left
2: hotel?
0: The family
2: Where?
0: Early.
1: Wait, what? You're asking two questions.
0: Yeah, Drew wants to know what hotel. Relax over there, dude. He left the family early.
1: No, well, I mean, see, that's a whole another story. I mean, dad had kids before.
0: Uh-huh.
1: He's left and been left.
0: Uh-huh.
1: But in this particular situation, my mom left him.
0: Uh-huh.
1: And legally they were you know, still married or whatever, because she couldn't serve him divorce papers in Nevada. But my mom is a good mom. You know,
0: so
1: she got out when the getting was
0: she
1: good.
0: She took you to Santa Cruz.
1: Yes, indeed.
0: That's an angel.
1: Yes.
0: That woman's a saint.
1: My mom is, you know, a single parent. You know, I mean, and I couldn't even imagine having more than one kid. I mean, I was a... I'm sure it's a handful just being a single parent.
0: But only child.
1: Only child.
0: All right. And in Santa Cruz. But probably 70 or 80 half-brothers and sisters running around somewhere.
1: Then. Exactly.
0: Fantastic. All right. Well,
1: yeah.
0: Good. I'm glad everything worked out.
2: We got to go to break.
0: Oh, we do?
2: Yeah.
1: Already?
2: Yeah.
0: Well, it's because of Drew's rant last really ate up the last break.
2: Hey, sure, Dave.
1: That was it. Just a quick story about me.
2: Dave 17.
3: Adam and Drew?
2: Yeah.
0: Yes.
3: Okay, my mom is a piece of work.
0: Mm-hmm.
3: She hates, like, everybody.
0: Mm-hmm.
3: And recently she's really been taking that out on me.
0: All right.
3: Because, you know, well, I'm gay.
0: All right. Hold on a second. We got to take a break.
2: Hold on, Dave. We'll be right with you.
0: It sounds like the killer from the Silence of the Lambs. It needs to take off its skin. He's a creepy sounding guy.
2: Oh.
0: All right, we're going to take a quick break.
2: That's how what moms that are paying the ass do to their kids.
0: We'll find out about Gay Dave and his hateful mom after this.

0: Radio Loveline. I'm Adam. That's Dr. Drew. Phone number 1-800-LOVE-191. Thomas Ian Nicholas is here tonight. American Wedding is the name of the new movie, out August 1st. All right. Now, when we left off, we're going to speak to Dave, or we were speaking to Dave. Dave is... Digital Dave. He's 17. He's gay.
1: He sounds 38.
0: Yeah,
1: and he's got a mom like that's a problem.
0: Sucking on an ether rag. Dave?
2: Yes.
0: Yes.
1: So what's going on?
2: Basically, my mom, she hates everybody.
0: All right.
2: And when I say everybody, I mean, like, she could join the KKK. She
1: Wait,
2: hates,
1: but you know
2: like,
1: what? That makes it kind of easy for you. Then you can't go to her expecting anything other than negativity and hatred, and so you should just stay away.
2: And it's just, I try to do that, but she always just makes these comments, you know.
1: You know, something that kids do with their parents is they keep going back to the person that they love, trying to get a different response. And yet when you keep going back to the same person, you're going to get the same response. You got to just accept the fact that's how she is and just get on with your life.
0: What, you're still living at home?
2: No, basically she kicked me out. Now I'm living with my sister, who's like 20.
0: All right.
1: Sounds like an improved situation, no?
2: Well, my sister has kind of taken on some of my mom's neuroses, I guess you would call them.
0: Yeah. Well, the ladies clearly aren't for you, Dave. You're out of school now?
2: I graduated when I was 16. I took the CHSPE.
0: Perfect.
3: I did too. That's a great test.
1: Are you working now?
2: No, I'm not.
0: I took it in my early 30s, actually.
2: College. I'm turning 18 in like a week.
1: College?
0: Junior college, yes?
2: Yeah.
0: Okay. Enough of that nonsense. It's time to get a job. So, here's what you need to do, Dave. I'm going to give you the Corolla 3-year plan. A, stop putting snow chains on that tire and focus on me.
2: Oh, sorry. Wallet chain, I was playing with it. It's a nervous habit. I'm, like, really nervous right now.
0: All right. Wallet chain, not much different than a snow chain. I get some credit for that.
1: It's good. Well done.
0: All right. First, calm down. Secondly, be nice to your sister.
2: Kiss, I try to.
0: Yeah, kiss her ass. I know you're angry. I know you hate the ladies, and I know your mom's a pain in the ass.
2: I get along with my sister fine.
0: Good. Be good to her because you're living under her roof.
1: Do you have a relationship right now?
2: No, I really have, like, I'm shy and I'm not good at talking to people.
0: Fine. You don't need one. That's baggage. That's ass baggage. It's going to slow you down.
1: Ass baggage.
0: That's what they call
3: it. No, it's a luxury to be in a relationship. You got to get a job first and get settled in and all that.
0: Right. You need to get a gig. You need to do something. Waiter, busboy, get a job, drop out of that junior college.
2: My dad, who's basically paying for everything, is saying, you know, that he's not going to let me have a job when I'm in school.
0: Oh, so your dad's paying for everything.
1: I heard a smoke alarm off in the distance there.
0: Yeah, that was a squeak.
2: He's paying for the apartment my sister and I are in, and basically the tuition and the books and all that stuff.
0: I don't want to cast aspersions on your father, but tuition for junior college, like $9 a year.
2: I know, but both.
0: I could pay whatever's in my wallet right now. I could put you through junior college.
2: Yeah, I know.
0: Books. That's $28. Dad's paying his way through junior college. The apartment though, that's something else. That's now. Do you have a good relationship with your dad?
2: Yeah, but he lives in Bakersfield, and so I live with him. I hate Bakersfield.
0: No kidding. You know why you hate Bakersfield?
2: Everyone there's homophobic.
0: No, because you're a mammal. Mammals hate Bakersfield. I'm telling you, I'm no longer just limiting this to human beings. All mammalians hate Bakersfield. You know why?
1: Because
0: they don't.
1: They cook.
0: They have a brain.
1: Yeah.
0: They don't have the reptilian brain.
1: Well, also the heat.
0: Anything that has a spinal cord cannot function in Bakersfield. All right, yeah. Dave's. God, Bakersfield. He could have been to Pahrump. But
3: I was waiting for the comment.
0: Bakersfield is basically what we call Pahrump West.
1: Northwest.
0: That's what I call it. Yeah. All right, Dave needs to get a job and get some independence.
1: Dave needs to focus on his, right, get some independence, focus on his life. He needs to form a job where he feels like he's doing something. He needs to focus on his school if that's important to him. Get a relationship. Get a life. He needs to have a life.
0: Right.
3: And, I mean, it's a,
0: go ahead.
3: Yeah, I'm just saying, it doesn't, I mean, it sounds like a good deal, but not if you're also, like, there's always conditions with a good deal.
0: Right.
3: You know, I'll do this, but you can't have that.
0: Right.
3: I'll get your apartment, but you can't get a job.
0: Well, that's what it is. I mean, here's what it is. When you're growing up, your parents are your bosses, and they go, we'll pay you, but you got to stay in school, and you got to do this, and you got to do that. And then later on, you move out of the house, and you have a boss, and he says, I'll pay you, but you got to show up at this time, and you got to do this, and you got to do that. Basically, you go through your whole life doing that. He needs to get a boss, not a parent. And as far as the dad goes, as far as the mom goes, screw her. She's a bitch.
1: Don't keep going back to that well.
3: Well, it's like the same thing. I mean, not to compare apples and oranges, but like I tried to have a relationship with my dad, and it found that it was draining and it caused rifts in the family, so I stopped.
1: You.
0: Yeah.
3: All right.
0: Yes.
3: Yeah, it was like, okay, that's not going to work. Great.
0: There's something that's sort of liberating about giving something up that's not working.
3: Totally.
0: Any relationship. And I know it's tough when there's blood involved, but hey, if they're unreasonable and they're bigoted and you're gay, hey, this ain't going to work. Okay. Sarah?
4: Hello?
1: What's going on?
0: What's happening, baby doll?
1: Sarah?
4: I'm sitting around on hold for at least half hour.
1: Wow.
0: All right.
1: Wow.
3: Well, here, enjoy hold again.
0: That's right. That's your best friend, baby. And this is Sarah number two, who's 19. Sarah?
4: Yeah?
0: What's up?
4: Hey, I just wanted to call and let you guys know that you do a great job, and you both helped me out so much about 2 years ago.
0: Oh, you are my favorite Sarah. You're not the evil Sarah we just spoke to. You're the good Sarah.
4: No, I don't mind waiting to let you guys know how much you guys helped so many people.
0: Well, how did we help you a few years ago?
4: Well, I was sexually abused by two of my brothers on two separate occasions.
0: You see that, Drew? We do some good. Oh, that was the bad part.
4: Yeah, that was the bad part.
0: Okay, all right, but then it gets good.
4: Yes, it does. So it happened when I was first time in kindergarten and then second time when I was in fifth grade.
0: Wow.
4: And I didn't talk to anyone about it because, you know, for obvious reasons, I figured I did something wrong or, you know, I just didn't talk to anyone about it. And then things were getting pretty bad my junior year in high school, so I called you guys to talk to you and see what happened. And you really helped me. And the next day, I talked to one of my teachers at school, and he helped me find a counselor and start working through it. And so things have gotten a lot better.
1: Great, Sarah. Fantastic. See, life does not have to be miserable, right?
4: No, it was bad for a while, but, you know, I worked through it, and I'm in college, and things are great, and I have a great boyfriend who treats me well.
1: That speaks...
4: He respects me and knows everything that happened.
1: That speaks volumes about your improvement.
0: Yes.
1: That is the acid test. If you can have a relationship with a quality person who genuinely respects you and has good boundaries with you and who appreciates you, then you're done. You're good.
4: Yes.
0: All right. So. Well, another Love Line success story. That's three in the 9 years I've been here.
4: Well, don't worry. I'm sure there'll be more coming because you guys do great things for so many people. So I just wanted to call and say thank you.
1: Where are you going to school?
4: Oh, pardon me?
1: Where are you going to school?
4: I go to school in Rhode Island.
1: Rhode Island? Where?
4: At a small private school.
1: Roger Williams?
4: Yeah.
1: Hey, how did I know that?
4: No way.
1: I came there and spoke about a year ago.
4: You know what? Oh. I knew that. I missed you by 1 year.
1: Yep. So there you go.
0: Don't worry.
4: You'll have to come back.
1: I'll be glad to.
0: It's easy. Just pass the hat, scrape up about $130 worth of change, and Drew will fly halfway cross country. No problem at all. All right?
4: Well, thank you very much. Hopefully I'll see you at school. You're fine, baby doll.
1: Bye-bye.
0: All right. There you go.
3: That's awesome.
0: All right. Now, that's the lovely, friendly Sarah. Now, the evil Sarah. Now,
3: are we going back?
0: Yeah, we're going back.
1: Well Sarah, that was Sarah, the good Sarah, probably sounded an awful lot like the evil Sarah when we first got our hands on her.
0: It's quite possible.
1: Yeah.
0: All right. Evil Sarah?
5: Well, I am so sorry.
0: Oh, see that?
5: I'm trying to joke around.
0: No, that's all right,
5: you.
0: Baby
5: I'm
0: doll.
5: Very sorry.
0: I just give a little tough love, little yank on that chain. Dog knows where to crap now.
5: Oh.
0: What's up?
5: I can't wait for a magic wedding, by the way.
0: Can't wait for the movie, huh?
3: Right on.
5: Oh, I'm very excited. Okay, my question basically stems from when I was 4 years old, I had an unfortunate situation where my mother took me away from my father, and I was sexually abused by her boyfriend.
1: Right.
5: And then my father found me. This took, like, 3 months. My father found me, brought me home, and he's wonderful. And everything in my life is pretty much okay, except I'm really worried about what the sexual abuse might have done to me.
0: Did your father know about sexual abuse when he got you?
5: Yes, I mean he knew about it. He was absolutely furious about it, and you know, in the final analysis, there wasn't much he could do except just try to.
0: How old were you when this happened?
5: I was three going into four. She took me when I was three, and I had a birthday while I was with her.
0: And did she sort of kidnap you? I mean, had your parents were they divorced before that?
5: They were separated. It was a literal, like, personal kidnapping. My dad had me, and my mother just came in one day and took me.
1: Do you have a relationship with your mother anymore?
5: Not a relationship. She helps me somewhat with my car payment now that I'm in college, and otherwise I put myself through school. But it's more of like, here, honey, here's some money.
0: What's she say about the boyfriend?
5: She denies that any of it ever happened. There were a lot of drugs involved. But, you know,
1: is she still an alcoholic or addict?
5: Is she still what?
1: An alcoholic or addict?
5: She...
1: Yeah, it's a
5: definitely
1: yes.
5: Not as bad as she used to be.
1: I honestly
5: don't know, though.
1: She's an addict. And then were you ever treated? Did you have any treatment for your abuse?
5: For the abuse?
1: Yeah.
5: I was brought into psychologist when I was a kid, and I was examined, and that happened right after I came back. And I think after that, my father just wanted me to have as much of a normal life as possible.
1: So you never had any formal treatment, really?
5: I never had any long-term, like, ongoing therapy.
1: Okay.
5: Right.
1: All right.
3: Do you remember the incident or just know of it? Or?
5: Oh, no, I vividly remember it. I'm one of those people that can remember when they were really young.
1: Okay.
0: Me
5: and
0: too.
5: So, yeah.
0: Only bad things, though.
1: So now what's your question?
5: My question is, I I'm pretty well-adjusted in most areas of my life, putting myself through college, get good grades. I don't do drugs. But I feel like I have a very hard time saying no to men, and I think I sort of don't have enough confidence in myself as a woman who can be discriminating, and because of that I've had relationships where I wasn't happy.
1: Well, basically what that kind of victimization does to you is sort of etches in that victim role. You sort of have an implicit, almost a biological memory of being a victim, and when someone approaches you and sort of even hints at overpowering you, you immediately sort of go into this dissociative state where you're powerless and you can't, it's like you don't exist for a few minutes. You just can't mobilize. And that's a pretty serious thing. I mean, that's something that's going to trouble you a lot if you don't do something about
0: it. But I'm sure she does that, but to me, it's even before that part. I mean, during the part where the guy's asking her out and stuff.
1: Well, she of course is attracted also to guys that would be good victimizers.
0: Right.
1: That's what the other thing that does.
0: Well, I don't even know if these guys are victimizers. They're horny 22-year-olds.
1: Right. That's right. Yeah, yeah.
0: I mean, anything with a penis is a victimizer.
1: Really,
0: I've learned that. Over
1: one of
0: the
1: things that therapy would do for you is to get you to have experiences without sort of dissociating like you do, to be able to have strong feelings and to be able to explore a relationship with somebody where you're present without sort of dissociation is the only word I can come up with. It's the only word I mean, use.
0: Yeah.
1: Where you sort of devolve in the middle of an interaction.
0: All right, so
3: isn't it true, too, that, you know, you can, you know, change by choice? I mean, if you're aware of the problem, you can choose.
1: No, that's actually one of the great misconceptions of our time, is that this is a implicit biology that's wired into her brain. And to unwire it, all the wishing in the world, she has to go through a process of treatment where somebody is skillfully gets her through that. It's not a cognitive process. It's not a behavior. It's a rewiring, a reintegration of certain kinds of emotions and experiences in an intersubjective exchange.
0: Well, train by choice, or the make your choices and sort of train yourself away, it sort of becomes a chicken or the egg sort of argument. Shut your hole over there for a second, Drew, which is, if you do get some therapy and you do sort of get your focus back, then you do start making those choices that
3: right.
0: don't lead you to trouble. And it does feel like a choice, and it is a choice. But the question is, could you have ever made that choice without the therapy? And the answer is probably no.
3: Well, no, but I'm just saying that understanding, like, you feel a certain way towards a certain type of person.
1: Right.
3: You understand the problem.
1: Yes.
3: You make a choice that's different, but you don't feel the same sort of thing, so you're still attracted the other way. But if you're aware of that, if you keep that up long enough,
1: yes.
3: eventually you will rewire.
1: Well, you have
3: started with making a choice.
1: There is something to that.
0: You're in your 60s, though.
3: I've been there. I've been there, though.
1: You have a point. You learn to read your own behaviors and attractions, so you don't make you don't put yourself in situations where you're going to feel powerless, be victimized. Absolutely, that's a piece of it. But this whole, and I'm realizing you haven't done this in your therapy yet. This is speaking volumes about where you are in your treatment, Adam.
0: I'm kidding. You're a mess compared to me.
1: But it is the...
0: You're a train wreck.
1: The ability...
0: You know what you are compared to me? You're like you're a kite that got caught up in one of those tree mulchers. That's what you look at. Just,
1: I'm just wrapped around
0: a
1: high tension wire. It's a,
0: please, but, crazy wife of yours, dragging you around by the nostrils.
1: Be that as it may, that this experience, the whole notion of dissociation and how...
0: Can't even get a massage.
1: I didn't want one.
0: Let me tell you something, everybody. Drew and I were just away on a weekend with the missuses in Santa Barbara, and I thought about it. Everybody signed. We went to this. Oh, Drew! Now you're in trouble. We went away for this
1: compensation.
0: But it took the guy 9 years to buy a car he wanted. By the way, talking to me every night about what kind of car he should get. He finally pulled the trigger on that. Now we went away to Santa Barbara because KJEE, our affiliate up there, gave us a little spa weekend. So everyone went up there, you know, hang out by the pool, eat some nice dinners, enjoy ourselves, and all that. Then came, like, spa day. So the wives were like, okay, I'm getting a shiatsu massage, followed with the Swedish this or that. My wife signed me up for a nice massage. What did Drew do? He did the beach challenge. That's where him and a bull dyke go. They basically eat sand for 2 hours while we're getting massage. And I thought to myself as I was getting my rub down, I thought, Drew can't let it go, can he? It's a Sunday. You're at a 4-star resort. You can't just lay down and get a massage. You got to be on the beach doing push-ups like Richard Gere, an Officer and a Gentleman. Really?
1: It was great.
0: Yeah, it was great. Couldn't just let it go. Yeah, who needs therapy? Thank you.
1: I don't know. It depends on how you look at these things.
0: Push-ups on a Sunday to spa in the sand, getting attacked by bees
1: great.
0: And dogs.
1: Felt great.
0: It felt, you know, a massage would have felt better.
1: If I could
0: physically
1: have
0: felt
1: it.
0: Better if you could have let go enough to enjoy
3: a massage
0: somebody
3: would have been
0: doing
3: fantastic.
0: Something for you and you not answering your pager while you're running in place.
1: So the point is that
0: lifting logs over his head like Rocky IV.
1: Taking cabers and heaving them.
0: That's right.
1: Throwing the willy.
0: Yeah, he's doing the horseshoe crab toss. He actually, part of the exercise is you have to drag a beached whale back out into the tidal waters. I mean, it's a tough challenge, that beach challenge. 2 hours of running around on the beach like a retard.
1: Technically, those belugas are not whales.
0: Go ahead, Mr.
3: You were
0: Evolved.
3: Saying.
1: So dissociation, we're realizing, is more and more of an important process that goes on, particularly in trauma survivors. And it's a wired-in mechanism. It takes quite a bit of sort of skillful teasing in order to get people not to rely on that as a way to deal with interpersonal challenges and stress. And she needs to be able to be sort of frustrated and challenged in a relationship and have other kinds of other ranges of experiences of feelings other than sort of caving into this primitive dissociation that she's
0: right.
1: so prone to do. And you don't do that unless you're in the hands of somebody who's observing what you're doing, who understands the nuances of what's
3: going
1: on.
3: Well, I guess I'm just of the frame of mind where I'm really fortunate that I have...
1: You haven't been traumatized.
3: Well...
1: Grew
0: up in Pahrump.
1: He's got some issues.
0: His dad was a chronic gambler, went around screwing everyone in town and knocking out kids. He was abandoned as a young boy.
3: No.
0: He's struggling with his homosexuality. He's got full-blown AIDS. I mean, this kid's got troubles, Drew.
3: I'm just saying
1: American Pie. American Wedding coming up August 1st.
3: I'm very fortunate to have a good mom who pays enough attention to kind
1: right.
3: of be like that family
1: right.
3: therapist.
1: She's competent.
3: Sort of
1: yeah, she gave you what you need in order to build.
3: And still does. Yeah.
0: You went to Santa Cruz. You had a good, stable mom.
1: Yeah.
0: And let me just let's just move on here. But let me just say this: some adversity can be overcome.
1: Yeah.
0: Sexual abuse on the girls is that's therapy. It's time to head to the therapist. Right.
1: She's having sexual compulsions now. She's doing too many guys, easily victimized. And it's probably easy to overcome it, really, but it probably is professional.
0: Well, not that easy. And how pissed would you be as a dad if your crazy old lady snatched up your four-year-old, took her on the road, you spent 3 months looking for her, and then you find her, and some guy answers the door in his jockey shorts, drinking a Bud, a tall boy. Yeah, it's like,

0: take a break?
1: Yeah, let's take this apart next time.
0: All right. How long have you been doing radio, Drew? Yeah, that's cool. Thomas Ian Nicholas is here. Hold on, Beth. We're going to open him up like a can of tuna during the break. We'll find out. We'll find the abuse.
1: Yeah.
0: American Wedding. We'll be right back. We'll get to Beth after this.
2: If you want to sing, hear the words.
3: What is this? What is
0: Drew's,
3: this?
0: Drew's too depressed to sing along. He just wants to listen tonight.
4: These are the actual words?
3: I never knew that.
0: Oh, yeah.
3: I was wondering what the heck they were saying.
0: Yeah. All right. Drew, you don't raise the roof. It doesn't look right. Thomas Ian Nicholas is here tonight from American Wedding, which comes out August 1st. I don't know what other comedies are lurking around the corner, but I haven't seen any.
1: Movie comedy?
0: Yeah.
1: I don't know.
0: This is it. You got to see this.
3: We picked a good time, apparently, then.
0: Yeah.
3: We are alone in the comedy against all the action and visual effects.
0: Be up against Pirates of the Caribbean, which I still want to see, but have
1: not. It's
0: worth
1: it. Same here.
0: It's good. It's good. I heard Johnny Depp's great in it.
3: Yeah, I heard he's amazing.
0: I don't know what the hell else. There's a bunch of stuff out there I want to see and never see anything. But I'm going to make up for that next week. Oh, yes. Oh, yes.
1: Yeah, Peta Wilson would not come in here still, which I wanted. She was in that League of Extraordinary Gentlemen, which my kids loved.
0: Really?
3: Was it good? I read the script on that, but I didn't
1: say it was good. I said my 10-year-old kids loved it. And I said Peta Wilson was good.
0: I heard it was a flaming turd. It just seemed... I don't know, but it seemed like they'd been sitting on it for a while, and then all of a sudden tried to give it the
1: buzz. Killing in the box office.
3: The script was awesome. I saw the preview, and I was like, yep, there's another good script gone awry when they made it into a movie.
0: Oh, really? You read the script?
3: Yeah.
0: I
3: auditioned for it. I was doing Stealing Sinatra, and I put myself on tape and sent the tape in.
1: What role were you going to play?
3: Dorian
0: Gray? Sean Connery's role.
3: No, yeah, I was going for Sean.
1: Oh, the young guy.
3: Whatever.
1: Tom Sawyer.
3: Yeah, Tom Sawyer.
1: Yeah.
0: So, Drew, you saw the movie.
1: Yeah.
0: That didn't hold together well for you?
1: No.
0: All right.
1: I really thought Peter Wilson was excellent. Very intriguing. Just a pleasure to watch. Interesting.
0: That La Femme Nikita chick?
1: Right, yeah.
0: Oh, Drew likes her.
1: Yeah.
0: You know, she's blonde and she's crazy. That's what Drew likes. Beth?
5: Yeah.
0: You're 21?
5: Yeah.
0: What's up?
5: Okay, so what I was saying before we went on hold there is that my boyfriend, when we have sex sometimes, he, loses his erection, right in the middle of everything.
1: Right.
0: Uh-huh.
5: Why would that happen?
3: Bummer.
5: No,
1: well, he's not attracted to you, Beth. No, that has nothing to do with it. How long into the act does this happen usually?
5: It depends. The first time it happened, within the first 10 minutes or so, he just, and, it's lasted anywhere from, 2 or 3 minutes until last night. I'm not kidding. It was, 5 minutes where he was trying to do I don't know what with, I'm sorry to say it, but mush. And I'm just what am I supposed to do with that? And
1: with mush?
5: Yeah.
3: Is this before or after he's done?
5: Before.
3: Really?
5: That's why I was confused, because I'm thinking, God, is he done already? But then,
0: nothing worse than when you, it's like that shoelace where the tip got chewed off, and you're trying to push it through the boot eye opening, and it's like it ain't making it, and occasionally you get a little strand, and then you pull that, and it just goes, it starts unraveling.
1: No.
0: Yeah, it's a disaster.
5: What is that?
1: Is he on any medication?
0: You got to lick it and twist it.
5: I don't think so. I don't know.
1: You might want to ask him about that.
5: One of my friends mentioned, would drugs cause that? Because I know he has done drugs in the past.
1: Well, ecstasy sometimes will do that. But no, it's usually, if somebody's using a lot of drugs regularly, it can do that. But if it's occasional use, no, it's not.
0: How old is he?
5: He's 21.
0: And can the penis be brought back to life?
5: Yeah, that's the whole thing that's weird, is after 5 minutes or so, he's kind of got to do his own thing, and then it kind of, I guess you could call it, comes back.
1: Is he wearing a condom?
5: The first time it happened, he was, and I thought maybe that was the problem.
1: Right.
5: But then there's been two or three other times where it's happened, and he wasn't.
3: Is that what he told you?
0: And he's not having an orgasm. He's just losing his erection.
5: Pretty much, yeah.
1: How's he doing in the relationship? Does he seem to be into it? Is he interested?
5: I think, he seems to be.
1: Is he super into it? He's very excited about being in this relationship?
5: I think so. We've been...
1: But some guys, when they're really attracted to a woman and real excited about the relationship, they get too anxious.

0: Yeah.
1: And they have like a performance anxiety. They can't function.
0: I don't know.
1: That's actually a compliment in that case. So it's not that he's not attracted to you. It's that he's too attracted to you.
0: Yeah. Well, that could be because we've been kind of dating on and off for like the last 6 months. I'm a single mom, and I'm trying really hard not to like dive into anything major, and he just wants to be around all the time. And
1: oh yeah, there we go. Their numbers don't match, I bet you.
2: All right, let's
1: hey, we'll talk about this. Yeah.
2: All right, so what's going on here is Beth is a hot chick,
3: right?
2: Who may be a 8 or a 9, but because she's a single mom, her number got lowered a little bit.
3: Okay.
2: She is now, her value on the open market is decreased a little bit.
3: But he wants to be around all the time.
1: Well this, his number is way down.
2: This guy could be a 5.5.
3: Oh, I got you.
2: Normally,
3: I'm catching on now.
1: And he's now going for a 9. He can't believe it. His head's exploding.
2: He doesn't get shot at an 8 or a 9, yeah. But he does because she's having a fire sale because of the kid.
1: I'll paint another piece of her story. I bet she's gone with the bad guys, and this is going to be the nice guy. This is her attempt to be with the right kind of guy.
2: Yeah, she was,
3: that definitely could happen. Nice guy gets with the bad girl in bed, and it's kind of like a different story for, you know.
2: Let's see. Beth?
0: Yeah, I'm here.
2: How old is your child?
0: She will be turning 5. I had her when I was 16.
2: All right, ooh. So this is the bad boy thing.
1: Yeah, yeah.
2: And you've in the past been attracted to some bad boys?
0: Yeah, her dad's a real ass.
2: Yep. All right. And this guy's
1: put money on this.
2: This guy's a nice guy.
0: He's a very sweet guy. I've known him since I was in like the fourth grade.
1: Oh my God, this guy. No wonder he's going insane. He's been waiting since he was 9. And this is not the kind of guy you would normally date, right?
0: No, probably not.
1: Right.
2: Okay. And the reason you're wanting to take it slow is because he's not a bad boy. He's a nice guy.
0: Yeah.
2: He's a good guy. And rationally, you think, I should be with a guy like this, not a guy like the ex-father.
0: Yeah.
2: Like, you know, the ex-husband or boyfriend.
0: True.
2: But I'm just not as attracted to him as I could be. Meanwhile, he's going insane.
1: And turning to mush.
2: Yes.
3: Quite literally.
0: So that's his problem.
1: Yeah, he's too into this. Too much.
2: Yeah.
1: He might
2: also be sensing that you're sort of...
1: Not as into it. Yeah, yeah.
0: Oh, I hope not. Yeah. Well, okay, I have another question.
1: Pick up on that.
2: Yeah.
1: Oh, if he sees that, whoa. Boy, would he feel bad if he knew how I actually felt.
0: No, there was a night not too long ago where my kids were gone for the night. I had people over to my...
1: Kids?
3: Kid or kids?
0: I have 2 kids. The other one is with the same father, but he will be. I don't have him as much. He stays with his dad.
1: How old is he?
0: He'll be 3.
1: He's 2.
2: Cranking out 2 kids with king a-hole.
1: Who should have 2-year-old somehow?
2: That's great.
0: But no, okay. So I had him, this guy that I'm seeing here at my house, and we had sex that night. And I don't know if this. Everyone keeps. My girlfriends keep telling me that's not normal, and he couldn't have done it. But. He, I guess you could say, ejaculated 12 times in one night.
2: Like, yeah.
0: That's how many times.
2: One for every semester of junior high. He didn't get you.
0: But I mean, is that possible? Like, everyone keeps telling me, no, he couldn't have.
1: I think a guy who had his ultimate experience could do this.
2: Yeah.
1: But then his soul is... sort of ejected into purgatory and he's dressed in mush.
2: He wasn't a big hit with the ladies up until he met you.
0: He was a big dork in school. Yeah.
1: Now
0: he's
1: not a big dork. And coincidentally, that's the problem.
0: Yeah.
2: No, he is a big dork now. That's the problem. What are you saying, Drew?
1: The big dork ain't so big. You get my.
2: No, but I'm the dork. Oh, I see. Okay. Thank you, Drew. Sorry. All right. What's he do? Something with computers or something?
0: No, he's working construction now.
2: Construction?
0: Yeah.
2: Nice guy working construction?
0: I guess.
3: Nice guy dork working construction.
2: Wow.
1: Construction or like land development or something?
0: No, he builds trusses.
2: Builds trusses?
3: Trusses for like weddings and stuff? What?
2: No. Truss the ceiling.
3: I know.
2: Truss.
3: I'm just...
2: Oh, we can go out and I'll point it out.
0: Yeah, that's what it is.
3: I'm just kidding.
2: Right.
3: It was a joke.
2: All right. So he builds trusses. And,
0: yeah, he went from being a fat dork in school to now he's this buff, tan, you know. He's actually...
2: That's on the outside, but on the inside he still feels like a fat dork.
0: Well, he does.
2: So, Beth, here's the thing. Forget about his performance. What's up with you? It sounds like you sort of got one foot in the relationship pool and the other on the deck.
0: I don't know what's up with
2: you. You're not into him.
0: Kind of yes and kind of no.
2: Well, the kind of yes part is the part that wishes you could be into someone like this, but the no part is all of you.
1: It's the depths of you is the no.
3: The no part is causing the mush.
1: Yeah, maybe.
2: And it's hard to argue with that part.
1: On the other hand, the no part of you is sort of the disturbed part that's going to keep being attracted to the a-holes.
0: Yeah,
2: so do you think you could gut it out with this guy?
1: She's doing that.
0: I don't know. Well, see, that's the other thing.
1: It's not fair to him.
0: Is that he has made comments also about how, you know, he's glad we're taking things slow and all this.
2: He's stuff. Just saying that because he doesn't want to freak you out anymore.
1: Yeah,
2: you're already
1: taking
2: afraid.
1: Things slow after the 12th time he ejaculates.
2: Right.
1: How slow.
2: Yeah.
1: Yeah, I'll lose my body fluid.
2: Yeah, I mean, when he's on his game, he's 30, 40 squirts from that hose of his. All right, so, Beth.
0: Yeah.
2: You let's forget about his penis for a second here.
0: Okay.
2: You need to do a little soul searching.
0: I'm sure I do.
2: If you think you're ready to sort of be with a good and stable guy, then you should, even though there's some discomfort involved, move forward and attempt to have the relationship progress.
0: Right.
2: But if you're just kidding yourself and wasting his time, you should break up. And I predict his penis problem will go away the more secure he feels about the relationship.
1: Yeah, the more into it you actually are.
2: And here's the problem with Beth. If Beth was 28 instead of 21, I would say, hey, it's time to grow up,
1: yeah, yeah.
2: And it's time to push.
1: Right.
2: At 21, unfortunately, she could have another 5-8 years worth of screwballs.
1: Yeah, the problem is she has two kids. That's the problem.
2: I know, but you can't yell at someone to grow up just because they have two kids.
1: Yeah. Right. Again, the Kobe Bryant syndrome.
2: What? Oh, got
1: too
2: married
1: young.
2: Too soon?
1: Yeah.
2: Yeah. All right. Miranda?
4: Yeah.
2: You're 21?
4: Uh-huh.
2: What's up?
4: Well, I was calling because some guy called in last night and said that the Trojan Supra condoms kept breaking on him.
2: Yes.
4: Well, that happens to my boyfriend and I probably about 90% of the times that we use those condoms. I am allergic to latex, and so that's pretty much the only option we have other than the natural
1: Animal skin.
4: Animal
3: What's the
4: skin.
3: Name of this again? Let me write this down.
1: The polyurethane condoms. Have you tried other kinds of polyurethane condoms?
4: Those are the only kind that we've been able to find.
2: Hold on. Let me just clarify the chick percentage equation. 90% to a chick is 3 out of 10 times.
4: No, I'm saying every time we use them, just about. It's like we'll be having sex, and then he'll be about to come, so we'll switch position, we'll pull it out, make sure everything's okay.
2: Put it in the ceiling fan, and
4: we'll
2: then
4: put it in the ceiling fan, right. No, we'll go back in, and then he'll come, pull out, and the condom will practically be not there, if not stuck, like, way far inside of me.
1: How is it that it doesn't break the entire time you're having sex and only breaks at the moment of ejaculation?
4: You know, I was wondering that myself.
1: That must mean he's not creating enough space at the tip. He's got to roll it down for a
4: minute. No, because I'll put the condom on myself, and you know, I make sure that everything's right. You know, it's very important to me that I do not get pregnant, so.
1: Wow.
2: She's holding this dork up to a schematic she has up on the wall.
1: Like Woody Allen with the blints making.
2: Yeah.
1: And why not use the animal skins more regularly?
4: Have you ever opened one and smelled it or looked at it? They're really...
1: Yeah, it's a little cat gut. What's the big
4: deal? They're not appetizing.
2: What is it? Is it lamb something?
4: Yeah, they're lamb skin. Yeah. It's like lamb intestines.
1: Yeah. Lamb skin.
2: All right, but you eat sausage, right?
4: No, actually, I don't.
2: All right, don't crap on my valid points here. Never had a hot dog, sweetie?
4: Not since I was about 10.
2: All right, but when you're 10, you love that thing, didn't you?
4: Oh, yeah,
2: that was
4: course.
2: Nothing but intestine.
1: No,
2: all right,
1: no good,
2: I don't know. Yeah, you're right.
3: Nice try.
1: So,
2: well, how about another brand of
1: polyurethane?
4: We haven't been able to find anything. That's our problem.
1: Yeah.
3: Go online.
1: Yeah, and how about and latex? No way, huh?
4: No, not at all.
1: You have a severe latex.
4: I was hospitalized by a dentist one time. It was very gruesome. Yeah.
1: By a dentist's glove?
2: He had sex with her.
4: They used
2: a latex condom.
4: It was like a latex dam. They put in your mouth.
2: They put in your mouth. Yeah.
4: Yeah.
2: Oh, it's a bad sign, by the way. I've had him bust out that latex dam.
1: Peanut allergy? What do you think?
2: She's hospitalized. All right. Oh, wait a minute. Who am I speaking to? Miranda?
4: Yeah.
2: Are you allergic to anything else?
4: Not that I'm aware of.
1: Okay.
2: All right. You're sane.
3: Bye-bye.
2: Go on the internet and see if we can find a polyurethane or polyurethane condom that works.
1: Or ask your pharmacist to order stuff.
2: So, Drew,
3: for sure.
2: Is okay. They make latex. They make polyurethane.
1: Yeah.
2: Are we now finding out that just through our own sort of
1: you and I are finding out through our own little retarded research we're doing here that there may be some problem with the polyurethane. In my head, I keep thinking there's some special accommodation people need to use in terms of how they put it on or something than how they're applying it.
2: Well, polyurethane is probably not the best material to make a condom out of, or they would have just made them all out of polyurethane. Right.
1: But I've not read anywhere where they say they're rupture rate. I wonder if maybe you have to really be super careful about how you maintain them. Maybe they get sort of crystal or dried out if they're not in the right temperature.
2: Drew, how about my idea for the PVC piping condom? This is more of a jacket that goes around the penis.
1: I've never heard this.
2: 2-inch PVC pipe. Just go ahead and, use the hot glue, put the cap on the end of it, and a couple holes on the side just wrapped around. It's like a clown's nose.
1: Yeah, around the penis.
2: The penis actually drops into it. It's like a shipping container that you would ship a poster in.
1: Why hasn't somebody thought of this sooner?
2: I don't know. You can reuse it. It's practically indestructible.
1: And that sharp edge, you can just cut it sharp at the end and feel great in the woman.
2: No. You cut it and you put the cap.
1: Okay.
2: Put a cap
1: on it. It's like
2: a
1: faux penis.
2: And like if you're stubbing out some plumbing on your lawn.
1: Yeah.
2: You know what I mean?
1: Yeah.
2: Just put that little cap on the
3: end.
2: You
3: wouldn't want a sharp end to step on. You would round it off.
2: Yeah, use 1.5 inch or 2-inch inner diameter. Strap that thing on.
3: It's like a helmet.
2: Albeit the sensation is not as great as a condom, but you can reuse them. They're impact resistant.
3: Well, that sounds healthy.
1: Would you ever take it off?
2: No, I wouldn't.
1: No, of course not.
2: No, I wouldn't. Yeah, washing machine safe. All right, let's take a break. That's what we need to do. We're going to regroup. We're going to come back.

0: Yeah, that's all you do.
1: It's all Kizza. It's all Kizza. The sound was E. One zoom zoom Z.
0: Yeah, true. That's my boy.
2: Yeah.
0: In the hizzy.
2: Yee-hoo.
3: Thomas. Gazubble gazuch.
0: Ian Nicholas.
3: I can't pronounce any of those things.
0: Here tonight from American Wedding, which is coming out August 1st. It'll be the third and the last of the American Pie installments.
3: We are done.
0: What's the story on this one? Besides the wedding,
3: it's funny. That's pretty much it. Once you get to the third one, you're just there just to make everybody laugh. But there's a story too. The wedding and how it goes. I mean, you know, take the characters, put them in the wedding.
0: Right.
3: How could they screw it up?
2: All these. Remember when the movie was first coming out? All these guys showed up here.
0: Yeah.
2: The whole cast
3: was here.
2: Yeah.
3: I wasn't here then.
2: No, it was Jason.
3: You guys
2: and
3: didn't
2: Allison.
3: Invite me.
0: Oh, it was the whole cast?
2: Yeah, it was like five of them showed up. Right.
3: Oh, that's craziness.
0: Wes.
4: Yeah. How you doing?
0: Good. You're 20.
4: Yeah.
0: Girlfriend says.
4: My girlfriend has something called herpegina. It's in her throat.
2: No, it's called herp-angina.
4: Herp-angina?
2: Herp-angina. It's a sore throat.
0: Herpegina.
2: Herpes vagina.
4: Oh, my.
0: It's my sister's nickname in college.
2: It's probably not. It's just a sore throat.
4: No,
2: it's fine.
0: Hey, yeah. Drew, don't they know enough not to start stuff with the herpy thing?
2: Yeah.
0: You know what I'm saying?
2: I know. Dang, freaks people out.
4: Of me.
0: All right.
2: Now, you still can get contagious, potentially, but not a STD.
4: Yeah, so just...
2: Don't kiss. Wait till she gets well.
4: All right, good times.
2: Good times.
3: Good times.
0: All right.
4: All right.
0: Herpangina?
2: Mm-hmm.
0: Is that how it is?
2: Yeah.
0: Herpangina. One word?
2: Herpangina.
0: And what is that? Just
2: sore throat, basically.
0: All right. One just can't call it a sore throat, huh?
2: No, certainly.
3: So it's not anything to do with... It's not herpangina.
2: Not herpes, no. All
0: right. Strep throat, better or worse than herpangina? Better?
2: Better.
0: Really?
2: Well, I don't know how to answer because it's...
0: All right, forget it. I'm bored now. Sarah, bored with my own question.
5: Hello.
0: Uh-oh.
2: Ooh.
0: 16.
5: How'd you know? Oh, yeah. That's one, huh?
0: Got that? Yeah.
5: Okay. Do you want me to tell you my question?
0: Yeah.
5: Okay. I had a verbally abusive boyfriend. He's my ex-boyfriend.
0: Mm-hmm.
5: And I have a new boyfriend now, and he's really good to me, and we're getting along really well, and we've been dating for 6 months now. But the problem is that now that it's different, I feel like I'm the verbally abusive one now. Like, I'm the...
2: Here's the deal. Here's the deal with having been a victim. When you get out and have relationships, you play one of two roles. You're either victim or you're the victimizer.
0: Spider-Man.
2: Or you're the victimizer. Or Spider-Man.
0: Damn it.
2: So if you're not being the victim, you end up being the victimizer.
0: Mm-hmm. And you end up trying to coax him
2: into victimizing
0: you.
5: Yeah.
0: So you start getting abusive and see if you can fire him up a little bit.
5: Yeah.
2: The abused becomes the abuser.
0: That's right.
5: And I feel so bad. And, you know, I mean, he's just such a nice person. And, you know, he's really had a thing for me for a very long time.
0: Uh-oh.
5: And, you know,
0: more nice guy stuff.
2: Yeah.
0: Was your dad verbally abusive?
5: Oh, no, my dad is the most wonderful person ever. My mom, I have the most wonderful family. I love my family so much.
0: Really?
5: I have a wonderful family.
0: Well, then you should knock this off.
5: Yeah, I know. It's just that...
0: Really? No 6-year-old chick loves her mom and her dad that much.
5: No, I love them. They're so good to me.
3: Well, see, it's got to come out somewhere.
2: Were you adopted?
3: Know?
5: No. I'm just really lucky. Very lucky.
2: Where did you learn how to... be an abuser or to be abused?
5: Well, I'm the only
0: video
5: I'm
0: games.
5: The only girl, you know, I'm the little girl, and I have two older brothers, and my brothers, you know, when they were little, of course they would, you know, they would bug me, you know. I mean, my middle brother Victor, he still bugs me sometimes. Like, he'll call me like a slut, or you're such a slut because of the way you dress, blah blah blah, because like,
0: that's your little brother.
5: No, it's my older brother. It's like my older brother, because I have two older brothers, but he's like the middle one.
2: He's the little older brother.
5: Yeah. And, you know, I mean, because, like, his friends are always teasing him and stuff. Oh, your sister's so hot. And he'll be like, oh, yeah, shut the F up, you know. Oh, she's such a slut anyways. You can hook up with her. I wouldn't give a crap. And it's like, you know.
0: Okay, well, it sounds like an ideal setting.
2: Perfect
0: to
2: family.
0: Be raised
2: perfect.
0: In. Sounds perfect.
2: Perfect. Perfect.
3: Non-dysfunctional.
0: Yeah. Your brother's calling you a slut every 10 seconds.
2: Yeah, maybe your parents, as nice as they are, need to do a little bit of parenting here.
5: I tell my mom and dad all the time, and they're so hard on me. I mean, but they're wonderful people. I mean, I know they're doing everything because
0: they're delights.
2: Yeah, delightful. Perfect parents. Perfect.
0: What's your dad do for a living?
5: Well, my dad retired 5 years ago. He was a mechanical engineer for British Petroleum.
0: Aha! I knew it, Drew.
2: And your mom?
5: My mom's a special education teacher for 5th and 6th grade.
0: Mm-hmm. Now, do they take the dumber teachers and put them with the special ed kids because no one's going to know?
5: Oh, that's so mean.
0: I mean, I'm just saying, who would know? It's not like they're going to call them out.
3: That's wrong. That's wrong.
0: 6 times 6, 34. That seems about right. Hey, Sarah.
5: Yeah?
0: 10 seconds ago, you had the world's greatest family, and now it sounds like maybe you are a little bit angry with all the verbal abuse you take from your brothers and how your parents don't step in and
2: defend you. Lack of intervention by your parents, and they weren't maybe available when you needed them. And they're hard on you. There's a lot of stuff going on here, Sarah. They may need to be seen by you as perfect, but they may not be so perfect.
0: All right.
2: Not that they're bad. Not bad people. But
3: just, yeah. But nobody's perfect.
0: Yeah, we don't want you to hate them, but just be realistic, and maybe you can find out where some of this energy comes that you have toward your boyfriend. But look, if you know, you weren't abused, per se, and the family's intact and everything, why don't you just...
2: Cut it out.
0: Cut it out. Just keep an eye on yourself.
5: No, it's so much trauma. It's like a soap opera. Okay. No. My dad doesn't like black people. And I'm dating a black person.
0: Oh, all right. Payback time now.
5: Yeah. And
0: Dad, I want you to meet Lucius. Yeah. Payback time.
5: He's, like, so nice, though. I mean, he's going to go on a
2: football trip
5: for football and stuff. And
2: you are so full of S, Sarah. It's amazing.
5: I'm not full of BS.
2: You are, kiddo. You are.
0: Well, it's like it's either bogus or you're just kidding
2: yourself. You're kidding. You're just delighting in creating this chaos and drama.
3: Would that not be an important point to bring up in the beginning?
0: Here's the deal.
3: A part in it.
0: Here's the deal. If your dad hates black people,
2: there's something up with
0: and
2: dad.
0: You bring home a black boyfriend, it's because you hate your dad.
3: Right. Or anything that your parent is against, you bring home that.
0: That is what it is.
2: F you to dad.
0: That is F you. Yes. Yeah. Nothing wrong with a little jungle fever. I have many movies that depict such interactions.
2: And I know you're into that, but not a little, and nothing wrong with a little F you for dad, but don't pretend that everything is perfect then. You got some stuff to take a look at.
3: But that's the point though. That's a funny personality, like, oh, everything's great because I'm getting back at dad.
0: Yeah. All right, we're going to take a break. By the way, I'm going to pay my dad back that way too.
2: Oh, that'd be great.
0: He's lukewarm on the blacks, so I'm going to bring home a big black man.
2: Let him walk in on you too.

0: That's the show, everybody. I give it an 8.5 tonight.
1: Yeah.
0: Solid show.
1: Good calls.
0: Thomas, thank you very much for coming out.
2: Thank you very, very much for having me.
0: Everyone, go see American Wedding, which is coming out on August 1st. And then when Stealing Sinatra, is that what it is?
2: Yeah.
0: Stealing
2: yeah.
0: Sinatra. Stealing Sinatra. When that comes out.
2: An LA DJ.
0: Come on, come on out. Yeah. Come on out.
2: It's a shameless plug.
0: Give him another plug and give him the props. Thanks for coming in. Always good to see you. And until next time, it's Adam Carolla for Dr. Drew saying mahalo.
3: This has been Loveline. The opinions expressed on this show are not necessarily those of the staff, management, sponsors, or this station. The producer for Loveline is Ann Ingold. Loveline is a presentation of Westwood One Entertainment.

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3: Love Line, coast to coast.
4: Yep, it is Love Line. I'm Adam Carolla. It's Dr. Drew over there. Phone number 1-800-LOVE-191. I'll tell you, that plan to have the sound of the anvil going through the sliding glass door just before the show starts, repetitively.
5: Night after night.
4: Night after night. It's a bad call, and I'll tell you why. Because Drew and I don't put our headphones on until after that. Except for the problem is after that's when the show starts. Each night before the show, we stand here with our, or I should say sit here. And I look forward to the day when I say lay here.
5: Oh.
4: Ooh. When we just sit here with our headphones held out above our heads, but in the stretched open position, ready to drop down on our noggins as soon as the beginning of the show is over. All right. It is Love Line. Phone number 1-800-LOVE-191. Fax number 310-854-4455. Dr. Drew is a board-certified physician and addiction medicine specialist. And I had something I wanted to say, and now I can't remember.
5: Oh, that's nice.
4: That's good. Yeah.
5: You did politically incorrect tonight.
4: Oh, you did?
5: Yeah.
4: How'd that go?
5: Good. Ralph Nader.
4: Oh. Interesting. How's that crackpot doing?
5: He's all right. Got a lot of slogans, a lot of just shibboleths, empty, like, we're going to get the man, and we're going to get those fat cats, and we're going to blah, blah, blah.
4: Yeah, right.
5: Nice man.
4: Yeah, seems like
5: yeah.
4: it. Well, you can't go wrong talking. I mean,
5: attacking people with money.
4: Attacking people with money, right. Yeah, but listen, everybody who wants to attack people with money, now that I'm, literally a millionaire, let me explain something. It is tantamount to you cutting the head off of the country. Now, I know this is not a popular viewpoint, but you know why most of the people who have money?
5: What?
4: Contrary to popular demand? No, they did not inherit it. They're smarter than we are. They work harder. They work longer. They stay up longer. They get up earlier, and they're smarter. And when you combine all those things together, you then have people who have more money than you do, and I do, and Drew does, and Ralph Nader does. Now, it's okay for us to demonize them. That's fine. But let's not cut them off, because that 10% of society pays for 90% of the stuff. And then what will happen is all you people who are complaining, you're going to have to start paying for stuff when you cut those people off. I don't know what it is. It's a very alarming number, but a very small percentage of society, maybe it's 7 or 8%, pays for like 95% of everything.
5: Yeah.
4: And all you got to do is think about what Bill Gates is putting in tax-wise each year. How many? Picture if you had a little graph. It's like Bill Gates, one little, those little sort of black silhouette people.
5: Right.
4: They put, like what's on a bathroom door.
5: Right, right.
4: Picture Bill Gates on one side of the chart, and then how many other little silhouette people to the left side of the chart it would take to fill up with a little dollar sign underneath him in terms of tax revenue.
5: Yeah.
4: Does he need that money? I don't know. Don't care. That's not our business. Our job is not to question whether he needs that much money. Our job is to say, how many of those other little people does he pay for? And the number is one Bill Gates, and then there'd be maybe 100 million other people next to Bill Gates. Now, you want to cut that guy's head off? Good plan. I say we just laugh. Shouldn't all those people that are on the left side of the column just be looking over and laughing that he's paying for the roads and the schools that his kids never use?
5: Good point.
4: Isn't that funny?
5: Yeah, good point.
4: Shouldn't we be laughing? Well, let's not attack him. Let's laugh at him. We'll do that, but let's not attack him. Mike?
6: Yeah.
4: You're 20.
6: Yes, I am.
4: What's up?
6: All right. My girlfriend just went back on birth control, right?
5: Yeah.
6: And she's starting to, get nauseous and throwing up because of it.
5: Mm-hmm.
6: And I guess it was her gynecologist said that she could take it rectally. I don't know if she's just, blowing smoke up her skirt or what.
5: Well, there are hormones that she can get in suppository form, but Not really the birth control pill per se.
4: Couldn't he wedge it into his urethra and then
5: fire it
4: into her rectally?
5: Sure.
4: I mean, Lord knows we've all done that in a pinch.
5: No, I don't know of any preparations
4: that
5: are truly the usual birth control pill given that way. There's progesterone that you can give by suppositories. Those are vaginal suppositories, actually.
4: Oh, I've never done a rectal suppository, if you don't count a jacuzzi jet in high school.
5: You've done more.
4: And when one puts something in one's anus, doesn't it just pop out?
5: No, it slides up.
4: And stays?
5: Mm-hmm. It's pretty...
4: Is that how you get stuff into prison, Drew?
5: Mm-hmm.
4: I would think if I put a pill in my ass, it would be much like feeding, let's say, a red hot to a dog. Like, you ever try to feed something to a dog that doesn't want, and it just puts it in its mouth, and it sits in its mouth a second, and then it just falls out?
5: Right, right. No, anus is an instrument. Give me the pictures.
4: No, I don't want to see it. I don't want to see the anus. I don't want to see the anus.
5: Right. It's a little longer than you think. A little.
4: Yeah, but how far up there do you got to put that pill before it stays?
5: Your colon comes down like this.
4: And how come, hey, Drew?
5: And then this is the outside world here.
4: How come dogs, they don't have the ability to spit? If they want something to come out of their mouth, they have to hang their mouth open and lean over and hope that it falls out. How come God? You know, dog can put its leg up and piss across the street. Dog can lick its own nuts. But a dog cannot spit something out of its mouth. They have to open its mouth and let it fall out. Yes.
5: Genius. Sweet gamer. Just remember that.
4: Yeah.
5: This has to go all the way through all that. That's
4: yeah, how far do you have to get your finger up there, though?
5: Not that far. Like you know, yay.
4: Wow, just to the first knuckle?
5: Just the pinky. But the thing is designed to slip up. It goes on up.
4: You go pinky, huh?
5: Yeah.
4: I go ring finger. That's me.
5: I know.
4: That's why we're different. Eric?
5: You've had a little practice.
7: Hey,
4: I think I'd break my pinky off in my asshole if I try to put it in there. It's not big enough. I go with a bigger finger. Strong finger. Eric?
7: Hey, what's up?
5: Hey.
7: I had a recent masturbation innovation.
4: Mm-hmm.
7: Well, okay. Are you ready?
5: Humanity has moved forward a giant step tonight.
4: Let me grab
5: pencil. Go ahead.
7: Everybody, okay.
5: Yeah.
7: All the, I guess, just kind of guys out there, take out your pens and pencils and paper and whatever. Okay.
4: All right. And let me just jump in for a second here. I am thoroughly prepared to be disappointed.
5: Yes.
4: I am now a 36, and I never hear anything from anybody that interests me anymore, or I go, oh, my God, I never thought about that. That is true. You're 100% correct. But go ahead, Eric.
7: That hurts.
4: Go ahead, buddy.
7: Okay. All right. What you need is a bed, a pillow, a little
4: slow down. I'm writing this down.
7: Preferably, you know, less of that, you know, girly perfume stuff because, you know, that irritates the Johnson.
4: Mm-hmm.
7: And a little washcloth. Mm-hmm. So what you do is you apply the cream in an area, you know, you saturate the washcloth kind of in an area that's kind of as long as, you know, Mr. Winky is,
5: yeah.
7: And just, you know, a little bit wider. And then you've kind of folded over.
4: Mm-hmm.
7: You put that on your bed and you put your pillow on the washcloth.
4: All right, but you understand I do this four times a day. I don't have time to turn it into some MacGyver-esque experiment.
7: Okay, well, you just put, you know, you could just, like, put Saran Wrap over
4: the cream in the washcloth. And where do you put the washcloth?
5: Under the pillow.
7: Put the washcloth over, so, you know, you kind of got yourself, like, a nice little, like, slot. And you put the pillow on it.
4: Mm-hmm.
7: And then you might have, like, another pillow for your head. And then you kind of wing it. And
4: I see. Are you lying on your back at this
5: point?
7: No.
5: He's creating a virtual vagina.
4: I know, but he said you have a pillow for your head.
7: Yeah, so you...
5: Forward.
7: Because
4: when you're going forward. Okay, I see.
7: Yeah.
5: He's right. Pretending the pillow's a woman. See,
7: because it's nice. Automatic cleanup. And, you know, like...
4: I don't know about automatic, yeah. Yeah, all right.
7: It's beautiful.
4: All right.
5: It's amazing. Eric, no one has ever thought of that before, I'm sure.
4: Listen.
5: Glad you thought enough to call.
4: Let me explain something, and I hope most of you are on board with this. I don't masturbate to simulate the feel of a woman. I masturbate to masturbate.
5: Yeah, but at 16, they might be trying to...
4: Yeah, I know, but it's always funny when these guys are like, Well, you get a mason jar and you fill it with a chub pack of ground beef. Now, I like 22% fat, but if you want to go 15% or even 8%, a leaner cut of beef, that's fine. I'm not here to question that. And I'll throw a raw egg in there and I'll mix that thing up. Then I put it in the microwave and I get it just up to body temperature. And if you got 6 to 8 ounces of ground beef in there, usually 25 to 30 seconds. Don't go too long in the microwave or you'll be humping a hamburger. And then once you get it out of the microwave, what I like to do is I like to put a little rust-colored shag carpet around the opening of the mayonnaise jar, the mason jar. That simulates the vaginal hair. Then what I'll go ahead and do is I'll turn on the TV. And I'll put it on The View because there's a lot of women talking on that show. And what I go ahead and do is I mount up the mason jar with the girls talking in the background and the warmed, not cooked, warmed hamburger beef. Again, 20% fat is what I like. And I have myself it. And then when I'm done, I feed it to the dog. And it's like, yeah, listen, I don't, you know, I'm not Frankenstein. I'm not Dr. Frankenstein in the lab here.
5: Wow.
4: Is that a little too graphic?
5: No, it's all right.
4: I know, but there's something about building a woman.
5: Yeah.
4: Then I'll go down to the hardware store and I'll get 40, 50 feet of fallopian tubing and I'll connect that to the mayonnaise jar. Now you're cooking. There's this fantasy. Do you remember you had that when you were like 14, 15? It's like, if I could have a woman... You know, and like bring her to life or make her my slave or
5: keep
4: her
5: in the basement.
4: Yeah, it's weird science. Yeah. But it's kind of the date rape drug mixed in. I mean, that's the more reality of it. It's like
5: right.
4: If a woman would just pass out and sort of hold still. I don't want to hurt anybody, but if they would just hold still and just let me do stuff to them, you know? I could run around naked in front of them. I could grab their boob and make a honking sound. Then you get a little older, and it's like, screw it. I'm just going to one of those oriental massage places and get myself a reach around. Julie?
8: Yes?
4: You're 16?
8: Yeah.
4: All right, let me explain how you simulate the male penis. And by the way, women don't go through all this work.
5: No, they don't.
4: They
5: Ever.
4: Certainly
5: Ever.
4: Don't.
5: Ever.
4: Now, they sit in a tub, and they think of scented candles. It's like, were you even thinking of a man? No.
5: Well, no
4: I was thinking of a candle.
5: It's like kind of.
4: Kind of?
5: Yeah.
4: Well, who?
5: This guy.
4: Do you like him? Not really. Would you have sex with him? Oh, no. Women are like screwed up when it comes to masturbating. So you're masturbating to a guy you wouldn't have sex with?
5: You attract him?
4: No.
5: Not really. No, just
4: no.
5: Get your feeling.
4: I thought about potpourri and scented candles and thought about this gentleman who I passed once. In a car on the freeway. He was going southbound on the 405. I was going northbound. All right. Anyway, Julie, what's up?
8: Yeah, I've been, like, always really pushed, like, intellectually because, like, I was considered a prodigy when I was really little. And right now...
4: Join the club.
5: What made you a prodigy?
4: Carpet cleaning prodigy, my friend.
5: What made you a prodigy?
8: Well, my dad noticed, like, I used to, like, okay, one time I asked him a question about something about, like, I really love physics, and I'm actually going to go into astrophysics.
4: All right, hey, Newton, hold on a second. Can
8: yeah.
4: you turn the goddamn TV down?
8: Oh, sorry. I forgot.
5: Looking at Dexter's laboratory.
4: It's just prodigy.
8: Well, the only thing that kind of brought it up was when I was, like, younger. One time I asked my dad a question something about science, and he said, like, go to the library. And I came back with, like, relativity, and I read it. And I read it when I was, like, 4 and a half.
4: Right.
8: I don't know. Like, I was getting really into math and science.
4: You went down to the library alone when you were 4 and a half?
8: No, he took me. But, okay.
4: All right. So you're into math and science.
8: Well, yeah, and, like, you know, whatever. And I was, he had me take the men's exam when I was really little, when I was 5. And I passed for junior medicines.
4: Uh-huh.
8: And I've been in it for a while.
4: Oh, let me talk to Drew. Don't you think that's just going to screw up a kid, junior Mensa?
5: It's pushing him.
4: Well, you know what I mean? It's like, hey, everyone, I'm 5 and a half. I'm a genius.
5: It's a self-fulfilling prophecy. Interesting. It's almost the flip side of the dad going, you'll never amount to anything. You're an idiot.
4: Yeah.
5: It's the opposite of that.
4: Thank God my dad never had the energy to speak to me. Oops. Wait a minute. Would they have junior Mensa?
5: Yeah.
4: Are you S-ing me?
8: Hello?
4: How old do you have to be to get in that junior Mensa?
8: Well, I was a little bit young, but usually about 7 is the average age. 7 to 12. Once you're, I mean, sorry, not Once you're 16, you're in regular Mensa. I just got into regular Mensa because I just turned 16 August 1st.
4: I actually, my parents enrolled me in a club called Tardo when I was six. Junior Tardo. I was 6 months young. They fudged some paperwork.
5: Tarta.
4: Yeah, we put cooking pots on our heads and ran around and clanked them into each other. That's anyway. So
5: what's
4: Junior Mensa.
5: Today?
4: Yeah. What's your IQ?
8: 170.
5: Yeah. What's happening today?
8: What?
5: What's going on today?
4: What's up?
8: My question?
4: Yeah.
8: Okay. I have, like, no interest whatsoever in, like, okay, I do somewhat have, like, I'm attracted to guys and I have a relationship now, but I don't have any interest in being, like, sexual or intimate at all. Like, I just don't think about it. And I know, like, he's kind of like, oh, okay, you know.
5: Who says that?
8: My boyfriend.
5: Oh. Yeah. So you have a boyfriend.
4: 170 IQ and she's talking about someone she hasn't brought up in the conversation
5: right.
4: yet.
5: Right.
4: But it can't be. You're not 170.
8: No, I just said I'm in a relationship.
4: Nobody calls a radio show with the TV blaring in the background the 170 IQ.
8: I forgot. Like, I was reading. I forgot.
4: So, he's not... What, are you in high school now?
8: Yeah, well, yeah.
4: Shouldn't you be in college?
8: I'm going next this fall.
5: Where are you going?
8: I'm going to Yale.
5: Yeah, Yale takes a bunch of youngies.
4: Oh,
5: yeah,
4: they do?
5: Yeah.
8: They do.
4: That's good. What are you going to study?
8: Well, astronomy and physics.
5: They take them, like, computer experts and stuff.
4: Well, those are all Asians.
8: It's astronomy and physics. It's the major together.
4: I see. What do you want to be when you grow up?
8: I want to be a theoretical physicist.
5: Why?
8: Because, I don't know, I love it. I really do. Mm-hmm. Like, it's a passion for me. Mm-hmm. I communicate with, you guys, Stephen Hawking?
5: You communicate with him? He knows you're around? I mean.
8: Yeah, well, for some, like, the last year.
4: How do you communicate with him?
8: Well, my dad used to work at Stanford as a professor there for physics, and I met him when my dad took me to one of his lectures at Cambridge.
5: Interesting.
4: And how do you communicate with him? Like, email?
8: Yeah.
4: How does he...
8: not even really him. It's like his assistant guy. He's one of his students.
4: I see. Where's he at? What university is he at?
8: Cambridge. He's a Lucasian professor of mathematics.
4: Oh, I didn't know. I thought he just sort of rolled through the country in that electric wheelchair.
8: He goes up.
4: He's like Charles Perrault. He just fires up that wheelchair and just rolls when he's coming to a town near you. All right,
5: Listen, Julie, I don't know why you're not particularly interested in tennis.
4: Yeah, you're too smart. Listen.
5: You're actually the other thing.
4: Sex is for dumb people.
5: Well, we've put a point into that before. When you strip everything else away, there's eating and reproduction.
4: Yeah.
5: That's it.
4: Yeah, you've transcended sex. You close your eyes, you don't see a naked man, you see atoms splitting.
5: I think you will. I think, but you got a lot on your plate. I bet you're stressing yourself out more than you even realize.
4: You attracted to this guy?
8: Yeah.
4: Yeah. How long you been with him?
8: Like 6 months.
5: Do you like him a lot?
8: What?
5: Do you like him a lot?
8: Yeah.
4: What are you doing with him?
8: Hmm?
4: What are you doing with him physically?
8: Like making out.
4: Yeah, you don't want to go past that?
8: Well...
4: You don't have the urge to?
5: Is that pleasurable to you?
8: Not particularly.
5: She's not into him.
4: Yeah, you're not that into him. Have you ever been past making out with anybody?
8: Not really.
4: All right, well, listen. Here's the deal. Truly...
8: Mm-hmm.
4: I know you're a genius, but I'm going to enlighten you anyway. Okay, you have a certain gift, you know?
8: Yeah.
4: You may be making a little too much of it, but you have a certain gift. And it makes you a little bit different than other people. And so you're going to excel in certain things, like you'll be heading off to Yale next year while your other buddies are still in high school. But in other facets of life, it may slow you down a little bit. And it's just like why the Poindexters aren't the captain of the football team. Why isn't that the same person? Why aren't the guys that are out getting a ton of tail getting the straight A's and getting the academic scholarships? It's not always the same brain. It's rarely the same brain.
5: Mm-hmm.
4: You know what I'm saying?
5: Yeah, yeah.
4: So here you are excelling at a certain part of life, which is more important, and the other part will come shortly. You may just be a little... Here's what I'm going to say. As far ahead as you are academically, which is probably a couple of years in front of your peers, you may be a couple of years behind socially, or at least physically.
5: Some of that energy.
4: Sexually.
5: There's a lot of that energy went into intellectual growth, but might
4: right.
5: be social growth.
4: Right. So don't worry about it.
5: And understand, here's an intellectual sort of tidbit for you, which is that you're not into this guy. Learn to read at least your feelings a little bit. Understand when you're really not into somebody, you're not. response, actually.
4: That's right. Fine. Yeah. True. Were you in the, did they have like a gifted program in your...
5: No, I remember the school.
4: Your school was Little Lord Fauntleroy's School of Albino Hemophiliacs.
5: Yes, that's that one.
4: That's where Drew went to prep school. And where they wore bow ties and during casual day it was ascots. Friday was casual Friday. They were allowed to wear ascots and only the first initial monogram on the lapel of their blazer. Is that true, Drew?
5: On casual days, yeah.
4: Shoes with only one. Okay, here's casual day.
5: One color.
4: One tassel on the shoes. Instead of the bow tie, you wear the ascot, and just the first and middle initial, no last initial, on the blazer.
5: There you go.
4: Nice.
5: School emblem,
4: okay. So the whole school was basically a sort of elite. They would be like the Navy SEALs academically, right?
5: Right.
4: So it's like saying, was there any special Navy SEAL in the group of Navy SEAL? And the answer is, they were all Navy SEALs.
5: They were like. There were special.
4: A couple guys got shot in Nam and got a Purple Heart.
5: But there's no special program for them.
4: Right, because that's all that was.
5: Right.
4: We had the, let's see, when I was in junior high, we had the MGM program, the Mentally Gifted Minds.
5: Seriously?
4: Yeah. And even though...
5: was it MDM also?
4: I was...
5: Mentally Deficient Minds?
4: No, even though I was in the TARD program, the Upstart TARD program, I still remember thinking... Isn't mentally gifted mind sort of redundant? Isn't mental and mind, are we talking about the same thing?
5: The GM program.
4: Yeah, mentally gifted.
5: Or gifted mind, yeah.
4: Yeah, well, you don't have to tack the mind on at the end of the mental part, do you?
5: No.
4: What other part of your body could be mentally gifted?
5: You know how the kinds of people are that are in those programs. They need three letters for the monogram.
4: That's true.
5: And it's always coolest when there's two letters on either side with the big G in the middle.
4: Yeah, right. I was such a horrible student that my counselor, I remember just wanting to take this sort of a basic English class or just signing up for like Mr. Tompkins' English class. And my counselor said, hey, are you sure? And I was like, why? He's like, he's kind of a hard teacher. I was like, yeah, but it's not like some sort of advanced accelerated program or something, is it? No. But, you know, you got to, like, do work in his class. And I was like, hey, thanks for the tip. You're right.
5: You say, hey, Tardo?
4: No, he didn't call me Tardo back then. It's just call me by my last name. All right, Mr. Tomey. Still hope you're making that 37 grand.
5: Easy. And he can?
4: Kiss my ass. We're going to take ourselves a little break. We'll be back after this.
9: Oh, yeah, everybody.
4: This is Adam Carolla.
5: And this is Dr. Drew. Stay tuned for more Loveline on the Zone 105.
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1: And you're listening to Loveline on the Zone 105. It is the Love Line. I'm Adam Carolla. That is Dr. Drew over there. Phone number 1-800-LOVE-191. Sitting around talking to Drew about our very different childhoods.
2: Very, very.
1: And how school for me, and this is 85, maybe 90%, every one of my friends, warehouse, sat around there and wasted time. Brought a brochure in for my basketball hoop.
2: Here it is.
1: Oh, yeah.
2: Is this the one back here?
1: Listen, everybody. Listen, I do everything on this show except for talk about whatever it is I'm supposed to be talking about. But let me tell you something. I'm putting a basketball hoop up at my house, and I ain't screwing around. I ain't going with one of these trash can lids for a backboard.
2: There it is.
1: No, that ain't it. Let me tell you what I'm going with. Regulation.
2: That's it right there.
1: That's it. Glass.
2: I know. I see it.
1: Do you understand? I'm going with a glass.

0: bigger than you here. You better get the 48.
1: How dare they? It'll make my penis look even smaller when I stand next to it. Keegan's
0: National.
1: All right. Don't, but please, Drew. Okay. You can only dream of my bachelor lifestyle.
0: Wow.
1: Keegan?
2: Yeah?
1: You're 14?
2: Yep.
1: What's up?
2: Well, I was sitting in here. My dad walked in, and he lifted up my bed, and he found my porn collection.
0: Who did?
2: My dad.
0: Oh, boy. He just, what, you were sitting there, and he walked right in and said, I know what's under here, and walked out?
2: Yep, and he didn't care.
1: Well, that's good.
0: Well, wait a minute.
1: So what's your question?
2: I was wondering if there's something wrong with that or something.
1: What does your porn collection consist of?
2: Girls.
1: Hold on a second. I have a pen. What do you say?
0: Girls.
1: Girls. All right, buddy. Well, now that we know exactly what is in your porn collection, we can take a more informed approach to this question. So you're saying there's girls?
2: Yep.
1: I see. Okay, well, in that case, here's a definitive answer. Don't worry about it.
0: Did your dad walk in to sort of prove a point that he knew what you were up to? Or was he just standing here beside to pull your mattress up?
2: Yes.
0: He's making a point. He's just letting you know he knew just putting out notice.
1: Nobody cares. And listen, all you guys who think you're hiding your magazines between mattresses, between the mattress and the box spring, you are high. People have been hiding stuff there since the dawn of civilization, and parents have been finding it there. Do not put stuff there.
0: When people slept on haystacks.
1: People did it.
0: Parents would check under the hay.
1: Under the hay, between the hay and the ground
0: and
1: the barn.
0: Yes,
1: that's right. Do not put stuff under your mattress. It is there's some sort of instinctual impulse. You know what it is? It must be some sort of Cro-Magnon reptilian brain thing that wants you to sleep on your booty. You know what I mean? Like, I got my little treasure, and I'm sleeping on it, man. Like, it's like I killed something, and I'm going to eat it tomorrow, and I ain't leaving it over there. I'm going to sleep on it.
0: Yeah.
1: Whether it's money or porn, it's under me. You want it. You gotta like roll. You gotta wake me up and move me.
0: In my mattress.
1: Yeah, there's like a really symbolic thing to it, but it doesn't make any sense at all.
0: No,
1: because you will be found, Alexis.
3: Yes.
1: You're 26.
3: Yes.
1: What's up?
3: I'm 26. I'm married. I have two girls.
0: Boy.
3: I guess I'm kind of experienced in sex, but I've never had an orgasm. Will I ever?
1: No.
0: Do you work with your husband on this?
3: Yes.
0: And what's...
3: And I get to the point where I'm going to, but I have to stop every single time.
0: Why?
1: Right when you get up there?
3: Yes.
0: Why?
1: Women are nuts with that.
3: Well, my husband just told me right now because I'm not thinking of potpourri and candles.
0: Well, so he has a point there, right?
3: No, I don't think of anything.
1: But I've said this 1,000 times. No man has ever gone, okay, back. Oh, no, yeah, I'm right there. I'm going to come. I'm right on this. Oh, no, stop. No, stop. No, sorry. No. Can't do it. No. No, thank you. No.
0: Just irritating.
1: No. Both off. Forget it. No. It wasn't right. Has a guy ever done that?
0: Never.
1: Ever?
0: In human history, no.
1: No, I mean, listen, your grandparents could kick in the front door of your apartment and it'd be like, Granny, Grammy, Nana, hold on. Okay, what are you guys doing in town?
0: And everyone's like, oh, it's too intense.
1: It's too much. It feels too good. Alexis?
3: Yes.
1: Why do women do that?
3: I don't know. That's why I'm calling you.
0: What is the sensation you have that makes you stop?
3: It really feels good, like I'm going to have an orgasm, I think, but then it turns into a hurt almost.
0: Yeah. You got to work with your partner on this.
3: You have been.
1: Is it like too intense?
3: I think so. Yeah. I get really tight, like intense type of feeling.
1: Right. But it's too intense in the sense that like I said, when you ever put your tongue on the roof of your mouth,
0: it's irritating.
3: Yes,
1: and it tickles. All right, everyone do that. All right, you ready? Everyone put you
0: way in the top, way in the top.
1: Put your tongue up on the roof of your mouth on your palate. Okay, ready? One,
0: lightly brush your tongue.
1: Okay, lightly brush. Right, 1, 2, 3, go.
0: No.

0: No, I feel...
1: Oh, wait a minute. It worked. Drew, put your tongue on the roof of my mouth.
2: Oh,
1: come here.
2: Going to come out of me.
0: Yikes.
1: All right, so it's too intense. Anything weird happen to you that we need to know about? Uh-oh.
0: Like when I was younger?
1: Yeah.
0: When I was young, my mom's dad, or my mom's husband, I mean, tried to molest me and my sister, but I don't think he really did.
1: Okay. You don't think so? Still kind of weird that you were living with a guy who was trying to do it, though, right?
0: Yes.
1: You're fairly jovial about the attempted molestation. God bless you. Yeah, she's giddy. Imagine if he'd raped her. She'd be hysterical. This guy finger banged me. That's great. Yeah, you should have been there. I wish I had a video camera.
2: All right, Black, because I don't think that's the big issue here. I just think you got to work with your husband. Maybe
1: oral sex?
0: We've been working on this for...
1: All right, how about you getting going? How about you getting going with, like, a vibrator or water jet or something?
0: Another thing. Okay, I'm really open to more things now, but I hadn't been for a long time,
1: yeah.
0: I think.
1: All right, listen. Alexis, here's what you need to do. Work on yourself, minus your husband. Get yourself a vibrator. Check it out. Find your space, find your spot, and then you can start incorporating him.
2: There you go.
1: All right?
0: I have something true to tell you that I know for a fact. I worked in, like, special ed department with a lot of teachers and stuff, and what I always heard from these women, 99% of all women masturbate, and the other 1% is lying.
2: No, that's men.
1: That's men.
0: They were wrong. They never believed me.
2: No, a lot of women do, but it's not as prevalent as with men.
1: These are special ed teachers.
2: Nice.
1: Oh. Hey, God bless the special ed people, I think.
2: Yeah.
1: All right. Jessica?
3: Hello?
1: You're 15. What's up?
3: Okay. I was, like, with my boyfriend at the mall, and my dad comes up, and he, like, straight in my face, he tells me, what are you doing with this white boy? And then he starts going on and on about how I shouldn't date white people when his wife is white.
2: This is in front of everybody?
3: Yeah, in front of my boyfriend. Now he won't even talk to me because he's scared he's going to get me in trouble.
2: Wait, so he's black, you're mixed, right?
3: I'm...
1: How do you know what she is?
3: White.
2: She said his wife is white.
3: My dad's wife is white.
1: Well, maybe they're not, black.
2: But that's
1: maybe
2: not your mom?
1: Mexican or something.
3: Okay, see, look, I'm Dominican Republic, Nicaraguan, and black. And I get the Dominican Republic and the Nicaraguan for my father. And he is married to a white woman.
1: And
3: they have a little white little son.
1: Wait a minute, where'd you get the black part then?
3: My mother.
1: Well, he's married to a black woman, but that's not a white woman, but that's not your original mom.
3: Yeah.
2: So he has, for himself, he's not particularly concerned about race issues.
3: I guess.
2: But somehow for you...
3: Yeah, it's like, and he said it, like, right in front of him. He didn't, like, pull me aside to tell me. He said it right in front of him.
2: Did he explain why?
3: No, he just, like, no, you shouldn't be with him.
2: And the parents, it's so bizarre.
1: All right, wait a minute. I'm trying to get this. You're Dominican Republican.
2: Black
1: and Nicaraguan.
3: Nicaraguan.
1: Right. And you don't like, how are you guys doing with the El Salvadorians? You're still not into them, huh? You don't like those people?
3: I don't know.
1: Okay.
2: She's fine.
1: All right, so
2: she's American.
1: And your boyfriend is what?
3: White.
1: Is white. And your dad's black.
2: No.
3: No. Mommy's black.
1: So your dad's Mexican, your mom's black.
2: Yeah, he's Hispanic.
1: And he doesn't want you to date the white guy?
3: Exactly.
2: Oh, his wife is black. Is white now. His current wife.
1: He has new wife. New wife is white.
2: Yeah.
1: He doesn't
2: want it. Old one's black.
1: All right. What a...
2: Well, it's great. I mean, it's you
1: good.
2: Know, it's good. But why he chooses to set limits with you on this stuff is very bizarre.
1: Well, what does he want you to date?
3: I don't know. I guess he wants me to date black people. But I'm like, a lot of times I'm not attracted to black people because a lot of black boys around here in D.C. like have cornrows, and I don't like that. I don't like the braids in their hair.
1: I see. Yeah.
3: And so I'd like dating.
1: I like
3: black
1: the cornrows. It's just when they pull them out, it gets a little scary. Ever see when they, like, Snoop Dogg pulls those cornrows out? Especially when, like, half his head is undone and the other half is in cornrow. One half's like Bozo and the other half is all pulled back. All right, well, what about find yourself a nice Nicaraguan guy or Dominican guy?
3: Because why would I go with somebody to make my father happy? I'm dating somebody to make me happy.
2: But I would suggest that you wouldn't really be perceiving people's color that much because you were raised around lots of different ethnicities. So you're not going to be sort of thinking that way. The only time I've seen parents really take issue with this is when they themselves had a hard time as a mixed race couple and they don't want to see you go through that as a child.
1: Or prejudiced.
2: But how could they be if they're not an issue to them interpersonally?
1: Well, sometimes people can have their own life and project it onto others. Right? I mean, that happens a lot. All right, hey, Jessica.
4: Uh-huh.
1: You date a nice... stay with the white guy.
2: Whatever.
1: Don't
4: talk to me because he doesn't want to get me in trouble.
1: The white guy?
4: Yes, he will not call me. He doesn't talk to me at school. He doesn't do anything. He just, like...
2: He's like
1: right, hold on, let me talk to Drew
2: he's
1: for a second.
2: A pussy, huh?
1: No, he's not a pussy. He doesn't like her.
2: Oh, okay.
1: Think about that.
2: Maybe Dad's really scared the hell out of him, though.
1: Well, what is the dad's makeup? Because let me tell you, Dominican, black, and Nicaraguan, that's like a Doberman and Rottweiler thing mixed here. Of course the guy's scared. What you want is Jew with a little sprinkling of Asian. That's an ass you can kick. You don't want that black Nicaraguan and Dominican. That's like some sort of, all you got to do is you know, sprinkle a little like a Shiite Muslim in there, and you got some kind of black belt terrorist with a machine gun. That's a horrible, like I said, that's Pitbull, a Doberman, and a Rottweiler.
2: That's the way you just,
1: you understand
2: in one fell swoop, create racial sort of epithets that cover most of humanity.
1: That's a compliment. I'm paying them a compliment.
2: I understand. Yeah. All right, let's take a break. Huh?
1: All right, hold on. Jessica? This guy is white and he's scared. That's all.
2: Probably.
1: But he doesn't like you anymore because he talked to you at school.
4: No, he doesn't talk to me.
1: I know.
4: He holds his little card and he says, "Oh, I can't talk to you because I don't want you getting in trouble." And
1: I know, but that just means he's done with the relationship. I'm sorry to drop that bomb on you, but everyone, close your eyes. And then touch the roof of your mouth. No. Everyone picture someone you're really into, and you run into their dad, and the dad says, "You two got to break up," and you're really into this person, and they see you at school, and they want to come up and talk to you, and you go, "No, I can't talk to them." That ain't a person you're into. What you do is you talk to them, and you go, "Hey, next time we meet, let's not have your dad running around."
2: Yeah.
1: Right?
2: Yeah.
1: Right. All right. We'll take a break.
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8: Anticipation. 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
1: Hey, dude, are you like the librarian?
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1: Any good reading material in here?
2: Yeah, man, but it's Friday night, man. 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
8: And you're listening to Loveline on the Zone 105. Loveline. Listen, I'm just tired of talking. Phone number 1-800-LOVE-191. Fact number there. Oh Drew. Oh man, I took a nap today, brother. Oh, didn't even know where I was.
9: Good.
8: Oh, I was in strong. I was in deep, and it was one of those naps that was I was in so deep that when the outside noises started, I started working them in.
9: In the dream.
8: Yeah, my maid was downstairs with the vacuum. Boy, I sound like big time, don't I? She only comes once every other week. But the point is, she was vacuuming. I worked that ass right into my dream. I was being naturally. It's never a good thing. Someone fires up a vacuum. I'm getting stuck through some porthole in time.
9: The half track.
8: Yeah, I mean, it's like
9: running over you.
8: Yeah, and I'm being sucked down some sewer drain or something. It can never just be a good noise. Couldn't be some sort of vacuum device on my penis or something. I have to be getting sucked into some storm drain. But anyway, man, it was good. Joe?
10: Yeah, what's happening?
8: I'm still asleep from this afternoon's nap.
10: Hope you enjoyed it.
8: I shan't remember this show.
10: Hope you enjoyed it.
8: Thank you.
10: Reason I'm calling, all right, I'm 28. I have a really good friend that I've known, or we've known for like 7 years. He's gay. And, you know, he's always been one of the strange ones, but a really cool guy, whatever, whatever. You know, we've helped him through a lot. He's been through a lot of, you know, crap in his life, whatever. But now I think he's messing around with like a kid who's probably like 15.
9: Wait, who is this guy, the 30-year-old?
8: Friend of his.
10: Just a friend. You know, we used to live next to him in some apartments. You know, we've known him for a long time. Just always, you know, the time we hung out with and helped out.
9: Who's we?
8: Gay Bob, right?
10: My wife and I.
9: Your wife and you.
10: We lived in the apartments before we got married, and we've known him for 7 years, you know.
9: I see. And what makes you think he's with this 15-year-old now?
10: Just like when he just recently moved closer, like to us, and he doesn't work or anything. He's home all the time. He's on disability, you know.
9: Come on, what's a disability?
10: Working it. It started, you know, as a mental type thing.
9: Yeah.
10: He was supposed to be on medication, but he doesn't really need the medication. That made him worse.
9: Now wait a minute. People don't get on chronic disability for psychiatric reasons that don't need to be on medicine.
10: Well, he tried to work it that way because he was in jail already, and he didn't want to be in that portion, so it kind of just leaned towards that way.
9: Jail for what?
10: He was in jail for, like, it just happened to be with somebody who they had drugs in the car or something like that, ended up in jail, and didn't really like that portion of it, didn't fit in so well, and he thought that he hurt.
8: Joe. And you have a sister who could possibly marry this guy? That's like a lovely chance. All right, so, Joe, here's the deal. You think that he is feeling up some 15-year-old, right?
10: And the thing is, it's weird, you know, and I found out not too long ago, and it really pissed me off. Apparently, like, when he was, like, 14, and he went off to camp, and he was a kid, you know, some older guy, a counselor or something, was with him, and I was telling him, you know, that's sick, and somebody ought to beat that dude's ass. He should be found and buried, basically. You know, that's totally wrong.
9: Right.
10: And he was just like, no, I was into it, you know.
9: Right, because somebody got to him when he was a little kid.
8: Somebody turned him gay.
9: No, but somebody sexually abused him as a little kid.
8: And turned him gay. Joe?
10: Yeah.
8: All right, so here's the deal. A, probably not a great friend. B, if you think that this guy is screwing around with a 15-year-old, you should report him.
9: You got to call the police. And then stop idealizing him. He's a criminal. He's got psychiatric problems. He's not compliant with his medication. This guy's real serious trouble. And now he's damaging a 15-year-old.
8: Let me tell you the problem with everybody. I've done a fair amount of this with my friends. People you know, all of a sudden they're okay. He's killed a few people.
9: Right.
8: Sure, he breaks into hospitals and steals medical supplies and you know, doesn't pay taxes and beats his wife.
9: He's such a nice guy.
8: You don't know her, but he's a decent guy. He's no, he's an all right guy. You got to know him.
9: The only reason he went to jail in the first place, he just happened to be in the car. Somebody else had the drugs. I mean, he just got a bad rap. Wait a minute.
8: I know. You know what's funny, too? Listen, I don't even care if someone is a criminal.
9: They don't go to jail.
8: I meet people that are a-holes, and people are like, Stu's a little bit of an a-hole. You got to get to know him. And I'm like, no, I don't. And they're like, sure. Once you guys spend like a good weekend together in Palm Springs in a bungalow, then you'll realize that Stu is like, why do I want to get to know a guy who's an a-hole better? You know what I mean? Yeah. And people are like, no. You'll find out one day. And I'm like, oh, who cares?
9: Yeah.
8: Although a lot of people feel that way about me. It's true, I must admit.
9: No.
8: They don't? No, I do. I get a lot of reports.
9: What do you mean?
8: Jimmy told me this weekend, he said, we just were hanging out with some people in San Francisco, and they thought I didn't like them. And Jimmy goes, you know, I get that a lot. A lot of people don't think I like them.
9: But you don't.
8: But I don't. Yeah.
9: I know you well enough to know that's true.
8: I didn't want to say anything to Jimmy, but that's true. You're right. All right.
9: The only thing I like about Jimmy says to you is he tells you to just take it easy on me when you get outlandish.
8: Oh, really?
9: Yeah.
8: Does he?
9: Yeah.
8: TJ?
11: TJ.
8: Yeah.
9: All right.
8: You're 17. What's up?
11: I've been trying to do oral sex on my girlfriend, but I can't bring myself to do it.
9: You don't like it?
11: I haven't tried it not to like it. I just can't do it.
8: Why can't you do it?
11: I don't know. I get close. I get to the belly button.
9: It reminds me of watching the people on Survivor trying to eat maggots.
8: Did they try to eat maggots?
9: Oh, they ate them, yeah.
8: Oh, yeah.
9: Giant ones.
8: Oh, giant maggots?
9: Yeah.
8: Oh,
11: so I was wondering what I do.
8: What's your nationality?
11: Black.
8: Yeah. All right.
9: From where?
8: You have a genetic predisposition not to like to eat out a woman. There's a problem there. Black guys don't like that.
9: Jamaicans pick, isn't that right?
8: Yeah. Hey, listen, all you people who want to think that there's no differences between any culture, good or bad, there are differences. Black guys don't like going down on women so much.
9: That's interesting.
8: I don't know what it is. they got such big penises, they don't have to.
11: Yeah, you have to.
8: That's what it is. I have to. I got to, are you kidding? I got to get down there at the door before the date starts.
9: It's actually part of evolution. You guys at white guys had to compensate many, many generations ago.
8: That's right. The Corollas had their head. The family crest. Remember I used to tell you it was a dumpster with a futon leaned up against it, which used to be the Corolla family crest? It is now, I realize, it's parted legs and my dad coming up for air.
9: But in order to reproduce, you had to develop an alternative.
8: Right, right. Black guys don't have to do that. Right. They have no waste and a big schlong and a washboard abs. Hey, TJ?
11: Yeah?
8: I just jump in. You're 17. Just jump in. I don't overthink it. Just jump in. Very interesting point.
9: Yes.
8: It's true, like, if you're a guy with a beer gut and you're Lily White and you have a small penis, you sure as hell better get down there and get busy. What else is there? You know what I mean?
9: That's
8: what's the incentive? Why come back for seconds?
9: Why start in the first place?
8: Interesting.
9: And so that whole skill, skill and preference needed to evolve.
8: The black man with the thin waist, the washboard abs, and the big penis does not have to go down there.
9: It didn't evolve as a necessary element of preference, taste, or skill.
8: Interesting. But what about the enlarged nostrils the black man has for breathing? Would that be useful during the oral sex?
9: No, it's just getting to more oxygen during the actual intercourse.
8: Oh, during the intercourse. Interesting. Interesting. All right. Food for thought, everybody. We're going to take ourselves a little break. When we come back, we'll speak to Christian, who's 23, started masturbating to help himself sleep, wants to know if that's normal. We'll tell her. It is after this.
12: Love Line. 1-800-LOVE-191.
8: This is Adam Carolla.
9: And this is Dr. Drew. Stay tuned for more Love Line on the Zone 105.
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3: And this is Dr. Drew.
2: We're smack in the middle of the zone.
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2: Yeah. Yeah. Oh, yeah. Hey, Coolio going to be in here later in the week, SR71, and Cindy Margolis.
3: You won't be.
2: No, I won't. Stryker's going to fill in tomorrow night.
3: Yep.
2: And then...
3: Fabulous.
2: David Alan Greer is going to be in here for two nights.
3: Mm-hmm.
2: David Alan Greer is a very funny, very...
3: Smart.
2: Smart, very troubled young man. No, he's a very nice guy. He's got a ton of energy. I'm guessing he was molested when he was younger, but I don't know where he gets that energy, but he's got a ton of energy, and anyone who knows him from In Living Color.
3: McHale,
2: let's not bring that up. Many of his movies, but especially In Living Color. I mean, this guy is a talent, and... he's going to come in here for a couple nights and hang in with Drew, and he doesn't have to, but he's going to, and God bless him. All right. Just hope he doesn't do too good a job. Christian?
4: Yeah.
2: You're 23.
4: Yeah.
2: All right.
4: I'm calling because I have started masturbating in my sleep.
3: If you're asleep, how do you know that?
4: Because my boyfriend has told me. I live with my boyfriend, and he tells me that I'll just start masturbating. And, well, sometimes I'll finish myself off, but, I don't know.
3: Is that something you've ever done when you're awake?
4: No, I do it when I'm awake, too, but I've never done it while I've been sleeping.
3: Well, now you have.
2: all right, that's a good time. Listen, real quick, all that stuff you do when you're asleep that everyone puts a ton of thought and credence and effort and importance into, forget it. All those dreams you have, forget them. All that stuff you do when you roll over and you grab your girlfriend's ass, forget it.
3: You're asleep.
2: You're asleep. Just forget it. It don't mean anything.
3: But interestingly, the same thing can be said of what you do when you're on drugs.
2: You mean forget it?
3: Well, you're on drugs.
2: Well, so what's your point?
3: Just the point that people don't think about. It's easy for people to accept sleep as like, oh, I was asleep, no big deal. But on drugs, somehow, there's got to be meaning and motivation. And, hey, you're on drugs. You do weird stuff when you're on drugs.
2: Yeah, but no, I would also argue... I would argue it was the other way around. Like, hey, I did a bunch of stupid ass when I was drunk. Well, you were drunk. What are you going to do? But that seems to mean something that every time you get loaded, you decide to urinate onto a turntable.
3: You get loaded too much.
2: You get loaded too much. But in your sleep is when everyone tries to distill it down and pick it apart,
3: put
2: a point on it.
3: Right,
2: and
3: right.
2: I'm saying, hey, you're just asleep. You do stupid stuff.
3: Right.
2: Once in a while, you wake up and... the phone rings and you pick up the alarm clock and start talking into it.
3: Right.
2: You're not having a brain tumor. You haven't been abducted. You're asleep.
3: Yeah.
2: That's the way that goes. Josh?
5: Yeah.
2: You're 17.
5: Yeah. First of all, I want to say you guys both rock. Have been listening to you guys for years. Finally got through one of these times. But, I've got a question for, I guess, Adam.
2: Yeah.
5: Hopefully you can help me out with this. Me and my boy and this girl that I'm really into went out to a club last night, and all three of us were rolling face.
3: We're going what? I'm sorry.
5: We were in ecstasy. I'm sorry.
2: We're rolling. They call it rolling face, did you say?
5: Yeah.
2: I thought it was just called rolling.
5: Well, when it's really hard and you guys, and when you're really into it, I heard rolling face.
2: Oh, rolling face. All right.
3: Yeah. So rolling is doing ecstasy, rolling face, doing a lot of ecstasy.
5: Well, not necessarily a lot of it, but getting a really, really good roll out of it.
2: All right. And like something like far out, that would be good.
5: I haven't heard that one in a while, but I could throw it in once in a while.
2: There's not enough of that humor on TV anymore either, Drew. You ever see that where the parent says, far Ooh. Up.
3: Groovy.
2: No, where they mispronounce it.
3: Right.
2: Where like the white cop on Sanford and Son would come in and he'd go, what it ain't.
3: Yeah.
2: Or give me three, my man. You know, and it was always like screwing up lingo. It was real funny. It was a Brady Bunch where Alice would go, Wow, that's heavy.
3: Right.
2: Far up, and it would always screw it up, and it was always a big laugh track there.
3: Uh-huh.
2: Yeah, that doesn't happen anymore. Am I in the right place?
3: No, you're on three.
2: Oh, I was on three? Sorry about that. Josh?
5: Yeah, Groovy.
2: Yeah, so you're rolling face.
5: Right, and, like, he was all up on her, and he knew how into I was and everything, and I, like, pulled him aside, mm-hmm. let him know what's up, told him, you know, to back off, because I wasn't in, you know, I wasn't chill with what he was doing. And the second that we got back to where we were sitting, first thing he did was just get right back on her and start hugging her and hanging all over her and pulled her away to go down.
2: All right, but he had a ton of accident.
5: I'm saying, but
3: well,
5: like...
3: That's what we were talking about three minutes ago.
2: You go out with a girl you like, you bring one of your buddies, you get them all hopped up on X, and then you're surprised when he's dancing with her.
5: I mean, like, I was chill with him dancing and everything on X, but then it continued over into tonight. I mean, like...
2: Well, then what happened?
5: He knew how upset I was and everything, and he went ahead and asked her out, and then I saw him before he went out with her tonight, and he totally, like, played it off, and I was like, I asked him straight up, are you too chilling tonight? And he tried to find, like, a way of weaving out of it. He's like, well, yeah, but... We're also chilling with these people tonight, so it's not like we're going around.
2: They were just going to his hizzy or his crib or something like
3: but
2: that?
3: But here's the reality. She's not into you, she's into him.
5: Excuse me?
3: That's reality here, right?
2: He heard,
5: no, I didn't hear what he said.
2: I know, but you heard every word we said except for the part where Drew said she's into him and not into you.
5: I know. I thought you said
2: I know. She's
5: I didn't catch that, but I really didn't.
2: Listen, sorry, Josh. There's two choices here. She's either... into him and not into you, or she was into both of you and he happened to step up. So,
3: either way, it's game over.
2: It came off.
3: Yeah. Well,
5: the thing is, tonight I totally, like, he was my best friend for years.
2: Yeah.
5: And tonight I called him up and I totally just, like, told him I never want to talk to him again, never want to see him again.
2: Good. And he's like, hey, can I call you back? I'm getting blown.
5: Nah, actually, he was pretty bummed about it. He was telling me that all the stuff that I thought wasn't true and...
2: I know, but listen, Josh, hold on a second, hold on.
3: This is that energy you and I lost many years ago.
2: Yeah, you like this girl, and he likes this girl.
5: I do like this girl.
2: Yeah.
5: I think he does like her.
2: He does like her, that's why he's chilling with her. That's why Holmes is chilling with her. Alright? Now, he's trying to play it off to you like he's not that into her because he knows you're into her.
3: You're gonna freak.
2: And he's tired of you talking about it, but he's into her. All right, and if you could be with her, you'd be with her too. And he's with her for the same reasons you want to be with her.
3: And she's responding to him.
2: And this stuff goes on all the time, and it happens. And sometimes you lose, and other times you lose. That's what
3: that was your story.
2: That's what I found out. You lose some, you lose some.
3: Yeah.
2: That's the message that was driven home to me when I was in high school. You really, listen, here's the deal.
3: It's a shame to sacrifice a friendship over this.
2: Here's what I'm going to say to all you screwed up teenage boys out there. If you got a girlfriend, and she is your girlfriend, and one of your boys moves in on her, hey, that's grounds for dismissal
3: for both
2: her
3: both of them.
2: Him.
3: Yeah.
2: But if you're liking some chick, and you're just floating around, and you ain't making a move, it's like if you're in an auction, and something comes up on the block, some Carl Yastrzemski trading card that you got your heart set on, but you don't raise your hand, and your buddy does.
3: Gets it.
2: He gets the card. That's his card.
3: It's your fault.
2: And it's your fault. Now, if it was stolen from your collection by him, that's different.
3: And if maybe you didn't have the money to pay for the card, but still his card.
2: Are we really talking about a card right now, or are we talking about a card?
3: You know what I mean? Sometimes it's not the right match. She may not be into this guy.
2: Right. But the auction analogy is a good one. You got to raise your hand as a guy. And if you're just going to sit there in the audience and hover around and wonder whether to make a move or not, someone else is going to make a move and go home with whatever's up on the block. And in that case, it's vagina. We got ourselves a little vagina. What are you able to say? What are you able to fresh vagina? Hymen intact. What do you say now?
3: So
2: small, little ball, low mileage on the ball. You ever see those guys?
3: Oh, sure.
2: I did one of those. I did like I modeled a raccoon coat or something for some sports show 3 weeks ago in Vegas, and the guy. And it was a bunch of old codgers out there, and they're like, you know, a bunch of gray hairs in their 70s or at some sports show, and they didn't seem to like me or know who I was or anything.
3: How the hell did you get wrapped into that one?
2: It's a long story, but I grabbed the microphone from the guy, and I was wearing this, like, camel hair full-length duster or something. It was like the jacket was worth like $1,800, but I only got like $350 for it, probably because I was wearing it. Huh. But I grabbed the mic from the guy at a certain point, and I said, real, like, sternly and seriously, I said, listen, don't expect this jacket to look this good on any of you. And I was making a joke, but it was stunned silence of the ballroom of some big hotel. It was like 700 people, no one laughed. And I realized, okay, they're just pissed off now.
3: Okay. Mental note, do not go on stage with Adam Carolla ever again.
2: That's
3: I had the
2: right.
3: same experience with the Teen Choice Awards with you.
2: How dare you? How dare you? What, you mean when I said that the entire audience would die of
3: syphilis
2: before their 18th birthday?
3: Yeah, I think that's what it is.
2: I didn't say the entire audience. I said
3: most of you in the audience.
2: I said, Dr. Drew told me backstage that 40% of you will die of syphilis before your 18th birthday.
3: Then the cricket sound came in. And so you figured, now, let's see who I left out. Oh, Ricky Lake's backstage. I got to insult her now, too.
2: You know what I'm starting to realize? Stuff that I think is funny, other people don't think is funny sometimes.
3: Yeah.
2: Yeah, like most of the time?
3: Yeah.
2: It's tough being a comedian when the stuff you think is funny
3: yeah.
2: is the stuff other people don't think is funny. It's almost one of the elements you need as a comedian, if you really think about it. You know what I mean? Like, it'd be like being an interior decorator, and the stuff you like is the stuff everyone else hates. That's rough.
3: It's a true artiste, though, after all. You don't, that's right.
2: You're
3: encumbered by person, by
2: Nobody
3: style and
2: moment. Nobody asked a Cezanne or a Van Gogh what they like.
3: Paint it
2: the way I like
3: they
2: it.
3: They hate it, in fact.
2: That's right.
3: So when you're dead and gone, we'll all learn to appreciate what you've delivered to the country.
2: Thank God.
3: Yeah.
2: Thank God. Well, as you know, I have a plan to fake my own death and then commit suicide.
3: Remember you said about things you thought
2: subtle,
3: were
2: fine? There's a subtle difference.
3: Okay.
2: All right, John?
6: Yeah.
2: All right, what's up?
6: Man, first of all, I want to tell you guys, you guys are great guys.
2: Mm.
6: Love you guys.
2: Mm-hmm.
6: Hey, Adam, I saw you last time. You and Jimmy were playing softball.
2: It's where?
6: Good. Oh, Montecito.
3: In Santa Barbara?
6: No, in L.A. It's in Montecito.
2: Oh, yeah. Were you on that other team?
6: No. I don't know if you remember my brother, Josh.
2: Well,
6: I don't know. You probably know. You know, you see a lot of people. But...
2: What was your brother doing?
6: Oh, he's the one with said that we had our band going.
2: Oh, we were playing at a park, right?
6: Yeah, you guys were playing at a park.
2: And you guys were hanging out.
6: Yeah.
2: Right.
6: Yeah.
2: Well, I got some game, right?
6: Yeah, you got some game. You and Jimmy, pretty good.
2: Yeah.
6: Well, I was in the hospital a while ago for, like, overdosing, and,
3: On what?
6: You know what? The drug that came out, it was like, it came out negative. The test came out negative.
3: What'd you take?
6: I was smoking weed and I overdosed and I had to go to emergency room.
3: What do you mean you overdosed? What happened?
6: Like, I don't know. You know, I was smoking weed, but they found the substance in it, but it came out negative because they said...
3: What do you mean you overdosed? What caused you to go to the hospital?
6: You know what? I'm not sure. They said that it was the...
3: John. Did you stop breathing?
6: Yeah, like my heart started pumping really fast.
3: Right.
6: It was fast. They said that it got it to about 180.
3: Right.
6: And I came real close to dying, but they said that it could have been a new drug. That's why it didn't detect it.
2: You mean the weed was laced with something?
6: Yeah, it was laced with something. I got it laced. So
3: it's not an overdose. It's just some sort of drug exposure. You sure it wasn't just the drug itself?
6: You know, it could have been.
3: And you just had some sort of awful panic attack or something?
6: Yeah, it was kind of like a panic attack.
3: Yeah.
6: I had to go to the emergency room.
3: Yeah.
6: Anyway, so they were giving me a test.
3: Mm-hmm.
6: And, they made me stick, like, a Q-tip in my penis.
3: They're looking for a sexually transmitted
6: disease.
3: Yeah,
6: like a swab thing. Mm-hmm. And then, I rubbed, like, you know how you have to stick it in about an inch? Mm-hmm. Well, I only stick it in, like, about a little bit. And I had, like, a niche on my side of my penis, like, and I kind of rubbed it on the side. And, like, about 3 days later, I started getting, like, a little blister. And it started hurting, like, the pus started coming out.
3: Oh, boy.
6: And
3: on the skin, not inside the area.
6: No, like, where not on the side.
2: No, my chances started to hurt now.
6: Where I rubbed it, and like a little blister started coming out, and like for the first days it started, like about the first couple of days, like pus started coming out, and then after, like, now blood's coming out.
2: Ouch! So wait a minute,
3: I can't quite picture what you've done.
6: Look,
2: listen. They gave him the swab and told him to put up his penis?
3: Yeah.
2: Did they do that?
3: You can do it that way, yeah.
2: Why don't they do more of that?
3: Well, it's so puritanically gratifying to cram a Q-tip up the ass.
2: Yeah. Urethra? Yeah. How far do you have to put it up there?
3: Just barely in.
2: Just barely in.
3: Mm-hmm.
2: Why in? Just to get whatever's inside of the urethra?
3: You've got to swab the surface
2: of the urethra.
3: Mm-hmm.
2: And the last eighth of an inch or so is considered the outside of your penis.
3: Right.
2: So you got to get in, what, a quarter, three-eighths?
3: Yeah, a quarter.
2: 5/16
3: Quarter max, yeah.
2: Quarter max, healthy
3: yeah.
2: quarter?
3: Yeah. What's that about, yeah?
2: 5/16 a quarter's, you look between my fingers.
3: That's quarter?
2: Well, that's a healthy quarter.
3: Yeah, give me an unhealthy quarter then.
2: You want a light quarter? 3/16
3: Yeah.
2: All right. So what should you do? Get back to this?
3: Yeah, I mean, somebody has to look at this. I can't even picture what he's describing. It's some sort of infection, obviously. And whether or not I wonder if he perforated part of the urethra with he said he scraped something inside there and he might have really done something.
2: Listen, let's talk to Derek. Derek is 21. Derek?
7: What's up, Adam?
2: What is happening?
7: Not much, man. How you doing, Dr. Drew?
3: Derek?
7: Say, Adam, I got your regulation backboard sizes.
2: Oh, good. Please, lay those on me because, as I said, I bought myself a basketball backboard today, and I went with the glass. Real glass. Do you hear me, all you low renters out there?
3: Not real glass, not over a
2: Corolla house.
7: Yeah, but you know what the deal is?
3: I mean, see-through, not glass. It's Lucite, right?
2: No, it is glass.
3: Really?
2: Yes.
7: You know what they're saying, though?
2: Because I'm going to do coke off it later on.
3: What are they saying?
2: I'm going to do vertical coke lines.
7: The prices are Lexan's actually more expensive.
3: The what?
7: Lexan. Like what? Plastic Lexan.
2: No, I was told that the Lucite or the plexiglass was like $500 cheaper than the glass.
7: Mm. Well, anyway, here's your sizes, bro.
2: Yeah.
7: 3.5 feet by 6 feet.
2: Yeah, that's 42 by 72.
7: Yep.
2: Yeah, that's what I'm getting.
7: I think, what are they like? I think they're an inch and a half thick, too, so.
2: Yeah. I don't really care what the thickness is so much, just as long as it's a real glass.
7: I think you can get them with lifetime warranties, too, so if you.
2: Yeah, well, you know, they called me Chocolate Thunder in high school because I used to take down a lot of the backboards.
7: Especially if you have a Jordan over, right?
2: No, I did it with a BB gun. Don't get me wrong. I wasn't hanging on any rim. I did it from the stands with a BB gun trunk. Yeah. All right, Derek, thanks for that.
7: I got a question for you.
2: Oh, boy.
7: What was up with Stryker last week? It felt like 2 hours of lightning round.
2: Oh, really? Well,
7: yeah.
2: He's a radio guy.
7: Oh, man. I was dying.
2: What's wrong with the 2 hours of the lightning round?
7: Oh, it's crazy.
2: Well, what do you mean? It was too fast-paced?
7: Yeah, compared to you, normally, the commentaries were out there.
2: Well, I'm high on Quaaludes and Bacardi. That's the problem. Well, let me explain how this show works and what the problem is and how it goes. I am told constantly to take more calls and stop talking about my dad and my backboard and my garbage man and all the tons of other things that don't interest the people who listen to this show. My problem is I cannot do that. Because the day I do that, it's the day I lose interest in the show because I'm not talking about my own life.
3: Me.
2: In me. And I like to refer to myself, moi. All right? And I've been told since I started this show 5 years ago, take more calls and hurry up and enough of your personal insights and stories, but I can't do it. I can't do it. I find myself so fascinating, and I can't accept that people don't either.
3: All things we know well.
2: Right. And then
3: you jokes and talk about things that you think are funny but nobody else does.
2: That's what I do. That's what makes me a bad comedian. And then I talk about Space Camp for 15 minutes.
3: Who brought that up?
2: What
3: was with the Space Camp thing?
2: Somebody from ABC called me and complimented me on my Space Camp jag. So how dare you and how dare you. And let me just say this, by the way. I watched that Buzz Lightyear cartoon that I didn't know I was in. You want to know how retarded I am and how far out I am and how distant I am from my own goddamn career.
3: Yeah.
2: I did a Disney movie and was not aware of it.
3: Yes.
2: When they sent me the movie that I was in, I thought it was the preview or the movie that was going to come out before my cartoon was going to come
3: the
2: out.
3: The real talent performed
2: it. That Tim Allen and all the other talent was in, and I ended up giving them away without even looking at them because I didn't assume that I was in it. Somewhere along the line, I did the voiceover for the current Buzz Lightyear movie that's out on video and had no idea that I was doing it. And as somebody who knew me well said, well, they probably told you at some point and you didn't listen. Yeah. And I said, I started to object and then I thought, no, you're right. I'm sure they did. And it was just one more thing I wasn't listening to. So if anyone wants to hear the fabulous Commander Nebula on the Buzz Lightyear video, they can go out and get it. It looks pretty good. Of course, I just fast-forwarded to my scene. Hmm. Jennifer?
3: Jennifer?
8: She's got to be sleeping.
2: Scared of the dark and can't sleep at night. It's ironic that she may be sleeping now. No greater tribute you can pay to a radio show host than to fall asleep.
3: Maybe this is the way she should
2: start listening to the show. More powerful than any sedative. Adam's Garbage Man story again. Hey, listen, you kids, any of you insomniacs, any folks out there having difficulty sleeping, I'll tell you what we'll do. We'll set up a little time, let's say a few nights from now, where I tell one of my famous high school football stories.
3: Oof.
2: And then what you do is I'll tell the story about me hitting a home run in high school with a bloody nose.
3: Oh.
2: This is a great story I've told many, many times on the air. Now, what you do is you record this. And then you can take it with you when you travel. You can play it on weekends.
3: No, I have a better idea. We should create one of those, you know, those little sound machines that create background noises.
2: Right.
3: One of the settings could be Corolla Story.
2: Adam, it'll be called AR, Adam Rambles.
3: And there's just a little sign of a foot, little thing of a football there?
2: No, it's like a Brillo head on a microphone, right? And it just sounds like this. Yeah, okay, here's what you would hear. So it'd be like rain, babbling brook. Autumn
3: in New England,
2: and then Adam Rambles.
3: Yeah.
2: And in that setting, it would be like, ah, blah, blah, blah, blah, blah, blah, blah, blah, garbage man, blah, blah, blah, blah, blah, blah, blah, taxes, blah, blah, blah, blah, blah, kiss my ass, blah, blah, blah, blah, blah, blah, parking enforcement personnel, blah, blah, blah, blah, blah, blah, dad, blah, blah, blah, blah, grandma, blah, blah, blah, blah, ma, blah, blah, blah, blah, football, blah, blah, blah, blah, baseball, blah, blah, blah, blah, construction, blah, blah, blah, blah, blah, blah, blah, blah, blah, blah, not getting paid now. Blah, blah, blah, blah, kiss my ass.
3: Literally a
2: millionaire. Blah, blah, blah, blah, blah, blah, literally a millionaire.
9: Boring.
2: I mean, don't you think I'd put him right down? That'd be like a tranquilizer dart.
3: Oh, could create some awful flashbacks, though, too.
2: Yeah.
3: You have to be real careful with it. It's one of the things that go bad.
2: I started having bad dreams. All right, we're going to take ourselves a little break before I fall asleep. Jennifer's still there.
3: Is she there?
2: She's on hold for 90 minutes.
3: She's asleep.
2: I really do think she's asleep. Let's listen.
3: Turn her up, yeah. There she is.
2: I think I can hear her breathing.
3: Yeah,
2: chicks don't snore.
3: And they have real short... There she is.
2: Yeah.
3: Real short respirations.
2: They breathe like rabbits, chicks do. Okay. Hey, remember when our security guard fell asleep on the sofa? I got a 20-foot mic extension and brought it out and put it next to him, and he was sawing logs out there. Just sawing, and we did the whole show, and we check in with the sofa mic, and he was out there snoring. And I think he got canned the next day.
3: Yeah, he was not here the next day.
2: I got to believe it's not my fault, though.
3: That's why when they fall asleep now, they sleep in their cars.
2: Right. All right, we'll take a little break. We'll be back.
10: 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This is Loveline. 1-800-LOVE-191. Loveline will be right back.
2: This is Adam Carolla.
3: And this is Dr. Drew. 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
9: And this is Dr. Drew.
8: And you're listening to Loveline on the Zone 105. Yep, it is Loveline. Adam Carolla, that is Dr. Drew. Just got a phone call that one of my friends got arrested for having a pot plant in his house. That's just where we want our tax dollars going, don't we?
9: I told Bill Martin that I wanted to go on with you on the show again and talk about victimless crimes and teen pregnancy and all the stuff we scream about, abuse and parenting and one of the kids. All the stuff we scream about here, I want to talk about on PI.
8: And he said, who are you?
9: No, he said, yeah, done.
8: Really?
9: Yeah.
8: Listen,
9: they don't like the couples thing on PI, but that's what they're doing.
8: I got to do just a very minor jag here, everybody. Do you realize what percentage of people who are in prison are there because of victimless crimes,
9: mm-hmm.
8: the prostitution or pain?

0: well, there's a lot more guys. And listen, there's three guys sitting around staking out the porn theater to bust Pee Wee Herman. And I don't blame them. If you're a cop, what detail you want to be on? Sitting around watching porn or rolling through some gang-infested area getting shot at?
1: Right.
0: Where do you want to be? Where do you want to be as a cop? Getting shot at or watching porn? Do you know what I'm saying?
1: Mm-hmm.
0: Of course you want to be on that detail. But listen, you're an extension of us, and you do what we think is important. And I know this starts with the government and the legislation and the lawmakers. But listen, you crazy idiots. If a guy's got a pot plant in his apartment and he wants to grow it and roll it or hump it or do whatever he wants to do with it, that's his goddamn business. I mean, what kind of country are we living in? Seriously, what are the founding what do you think the founding fathers would have thought of somebody coming into your home and arresting you because of a plant that you had growing in your sink? You think they would have been excited about that notion? And all you a-holes that are out there yelling about not wanting to register guns and not wanting to get your car smogged and not wanting government, not wanting big government intruding in our lives. Where are you on this stuff? I don't hear you yapping about the pot.
1: Well, I was talking to Ralph Nader tonight about it.
0: Where are they with that?
1: He agrees with you on this one. He just hasn't gotten behind that yet because his question to me was, when do we decide that this is a politically untouchable issue? Why is that untouchable? Why can't I start talking about it? The political pundits won't let him get near it. And he's like, hey, I want to talk about this.
0: What?
1: About the pot thing.
0: Yeah, or drugs in general.
1: Yeah, he thinks the
0: or what you want to do to yourself when you're on your own property and on your own time. Whether you want to drink a fifth of tequila, whether you want to drink a fifth of your own urine, whether you want to spank off to some midget clown porn or whether you want to roll a doobie, you are not breaking any laws. You are inside of your own home. The notion that I pay a ton of taxes, own a home, and can't grow a pot plant in my backyard, to me, is unconstitutional.
2: Yeah.
0: And the fact that someone can come onto my property and arrest me for that when I'm not driving on it and I'm paying my taxes is ridiculous.
1: You gotta get behind the Todd McCormick.
0: Oh, well, he's gone a little off the deep, but he's got 7,000 pot plants on someone else's property that he rents.
1: Yeah.
0: It's not quite the same thing. But the point is this where we want our money spent?
1: Mm.
0: How many officers got to show up at the house? How much does it cost to process this?
1: Mm-hmm.
0: How much is it going to cost this guy to get an attorney? How much energy and resources goes into nothing? Nothing! Zero! Zero effect on society. Zero. One adult with one pot plant, not in his apartment.
1: But you know what? I think it's going to be...
0: Zero!
1: It's going to take about 20 more years for this really to be mainstream.
0: Cops...
1: No, we need to be 50.
0: Listen to me.
1: For that to be...
0: Politicians and then need to tell cops, here's what you do. And here's, okay, let me say two things real fast and we'll get back to the show.
1: Of course, we'll be fast.
0: As politicians, you know what your job is? You do what the F we want you to do.
1: Figure out what we want to do, them to do.
0: We can all agree we don't give a rat's ass about some guy who's got a pot plant in his crappy apartment. Mm-hmm. All right? Then you tell the cops to do what you want them to do, which is what we want them to do, which is what we told your sorry ass to do. That's the way it has to work. And guys who are going out and getting laid, and we don't want 100 of you trying to bust Heidi Fleiss. We don't want 5 of you camped out in some Dade County porn shop trying to bust Pee Wee Herman, and we don't want a bunch of you rolling in busting my friend with a pot plant. Because it doesn't affect us. We don't care. We're worried about our own safety. Not about guys who are whacking off or getting stoned. Why that is not the easiest thing to figure out in the entire planet, I don't know. Why that wasn't abolished years ago and why no one is talking about it, I can't figure out. And where are you gun pussies?
1: Because
0: Hold on a second. Where are you pussies? Always talking about your amendments and your rights.
1: Because
0: where are you? Where are you when it comes to this?
1: You know what?
0: You're hiding, you pussies.
1: Religion.
0: You're a bunch of right-wing, God-fearing freaks, and all you care about is your guns and abortion, but you don't care about anything like this. Nothing real.
1: Religion figures into American politics.
0: Of course it does. Where are you gun wackos when it comes to this sort of stuff? Oh, if they come in to confiscate one of your precious 30-round banana

0: You're raising hell. Hey, you're sitting here making an argument that you can have a 30-round banana clip on your sink, but you can't have a pot plant on your sink. Why isn't it the same dude? You know what I mean? Where's Rush Limbaugh? Rush Limbaugh and all these other right-wing Republican jack-offs are yelling constantly about gun, Constitution, anti-American, Constitution, gun. But what about a pot plant? What's the difference? It's the state infringing upon your right, your freedom, your God-given American rights. That's what it is. Where are you pussies when it comes to this? You're off polishing your guns. That's where you are. How come? Where? Oh, why isn't that the same guy?
1: Because we need a new party for that one. Gail?
2: Yes.
1: 23.
0: All right, listen, now I'm sweaty.
1: And I'm grossed out. What's up, Gail?
2: That's okay. I have a friend that's 26 years old, and he jacks off a lot, and he can get off by himself. But while he's having sex, he has to wait until she's done and go get off himself.
1: Hmm.
2: And I'm really interested in him.
1: How do you know this without being his girlfriend?
2: I talk to him a lot. We're
1: this is kind of like, what was it, Weeze that has that old aphorism about the real thing?
2: But I also have...
0: No, that's Snake.
1: Snake.
0: Yeah, masturbation. Sex is good, but it's not the real thing.
2: Right.
0: Yeah.
2: See, I can get off.
0: The Weeze's aphorism is juice him up and go. A little bit different.
1: Nice.
0: It's got to do with Boone's Farm and women. All right, so, yeah, listen, who cares?
1: Why don't you start dating him then?
2: Because he... I don't know that he's actually interested in me.
1: Why wouldn't he be? And what would make you think that he wasn't?
2: Well, I put myself down a lot.
0: Oh, listen, what's wrong with you? What's wrong with you?
2: I'm fat. I've got a child.
0: Yeah, what's up? What are you coming in at?
2: I'm a single mother, to put it bluntly.
0: How tall are you?
2: I am 23.
0: 23 inches tall? So how tall are you?
2: I'm 5'6".
0: All right, 5'6". How much you weigh?
2: I weigh 260 pounds.
0: 260, all right. Let me do the radio math here. 5'6", 260. Carry 5, we're going to 4. Ooh, we're at 5'4¼", 283. So that's a lot of gal. And what are you doing, to lose the weight?
2: Well, I do Tai Bo, but then I also I go out dancing a lot.
0: You go out and dance it?
2: Yeah.
1: Did you see a dietitian, anything like that?
2: Actually, I have a really, really tight diet to where
0: you should write a book.
2: I eat once a day.
0: 5'4", 280. You got to write a book.
1: Gail, if you had followed dietary plan, you would know that eating once a day is probably the worst way to lose weight.
2: You know, I know that.
1: Okay, so.
2: I've had 2 brain surgeries.
1: For what?
2: I have had brain cancer.
1: Uh-huh.
2: And right now it's in remission.
1: Right.
2: But I'm on a whole bunch of pills that takes away my appetite.
1: Okay.
2: So I can't eat, and I try to force myself to eat.
1: Yeah.
2: But I can't.
0: Well, what do you eat once a day? 6 foot sub?
2: No.
0: 280. I mean, you got to eat something that once a day, right?
2: I weigh 260, and
0: I did the radio math. I got you up at 283.
1: And what do you eat at lunch or whenever?
2: I eat red meat. I eat just whatever my daughter eats when I feel like fixing.
0: Strained peas. How old's your daughter?
2: My daughter is 19 months old.
0: So she eats regurgitated yams, and that's what you eat?
2: No, she doesn't eat regurgitated.
0: Hold on, let me talk to Drew. Oh, my God. Jesus Christ. Drew, I want to put this call in the cart so I can feel better about myself when I'm complaining. Oh, my God.
1: Yeah.
0: This is a tough life here.
1: Yeah.
0: All right. Who is this, Gail?
1: Yeah.
0: All right. I'm going to make Gail feel better.
1: Please, all right.
0: I'm going to do it in about 30 seconds. Right. One of my amazing inspirational. I make you money through real estate.
2: Oh, God.
0: You see that Porsche? That's my toy. That scare boat? That's my toy. Those Coke bitches are... That's other people's toy, but they let me use them for commercial.
2: I wish I had all that.
0: All right, listen, listen. Gail, listen to me, baby.
2: Uh-huh.
0: All right, you've been through a lot, okay?
2: Yeah.
0: And you've had a tough life, but that's all right. You're 23.
2: Uh-huh.
0: That's nothing. You got plenty of time, and plenty of time, and all you got to do is change very slowly but consistently, and you can carve yourself out the kind of life that you want for you and for your child, most importantly, okay?
2: Mm-hmm.
0: All right, so you get with a dietitian, you get on a plan. You don't just eat once a day and eat what your kid's eating. Your kid's eating cotton candy and and candy corn. You got to get yourself on a little diet. You got to get yourself a little exercise. Eat three times a day. Meet a dietitian. And as far as the sex and the men and all that kind of stuff, that all come. But first, you got to get yourself, you got to take care of yourself.
1: Go ahead and ask the guy out anyway, just to see.
0: Yeah.
1: You talk to a lot, and you can see. You know, guys.
0: Black guy?
2: No.
0: Yeah, it's not going to work. Won't work.
2: No, he's not black.
1: But guys do tend to maintain friendships when it's a friendship they want.
0: Yeah.
1: So.
0: But listen, oh, hold on a second, one more time. Hey, Gail?
2: Yeah.
0: Yeah. Don't look at yourself as damaged goods or used property or anything like that. You're Gail. You're fine. You take care of yourself, okay?
2: I wish I was fine.
0: Well, you be fine and you be strong on behalf of that daughter of yours, okay?
2: Okay.
0: All right. Do you have the biological dad? Is he around?
2: Oh, God, every once in a while when he wants to be.
0: Does he throw any money your way?
2: $20 a month.
1: $20. Oh, my God.
0: What? $20 a month?
2: Uh-huh. And I am through recovery services. But he's got a full-time job, and he's on disability.
0: How do you, all right, I don't know.
1: No.
0: All right, sorry. Okay, listen. Remember my weed and seed program? Except for I'm just weeding, I'm not reseeding.
1: You going to weed this guy?
0: I might do some serious weeding in this situation, yeah.
1: Here we go. Going to break.
0: He's on disability. He's working full time. He gives me $20 a month. And you guys are pissed at the rich man. All right, we're going to take ourselves a little break. When we come back, we'll speak to Amber, the mystery call. That's one of my new radio tactics.
3: 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So get your problems ready.
0: This is Adam Carolla.
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0: shot my wad in the first hour of 45 minutes of this show, so I'm going to coast. Drew, you with me?
1: Let's go. Talk to the mystery caller.
0: Oh,
1: Amber.
0: Oh, yeah, right. Hey, Amber?
2: Yeah?
0: You 15?
2: Yeah.
0: Yeah, what's up?
2: Okay, my dad thinks that I'm having sex and I'm using drugs, and I'm not, and I'm afraid he's going to kick me out.
1: Where did you get this feeling?
2: Because, like, he knows my friends from when I was, like, 5 years old, and they got into doing that.
0: Yeah.
2: And he automatically thinks that I am because, like, I'll go out to lunch with my friends or something.
0: Yeah, he's going to kick you out based on no incidents.
2: Yeah.
1: And no problems behaviorally with you?
2: Nothing.
0: Yeah. Well, what are you going to do?
1: Well, he's, yeah.
0: I don't believe her.
1: I don't believe him.
0: I don't believe him or her. Your dad's not going to toss you out based on nothing.
1: Or you're doing something.
2: I'm not doing this.
0: Well, then he's not going to toss you out.
2: He doesn't believe me, though, because, like, he comes home and he's already drunk and everything else.
1: Oh.
0: Where's he coming home from?
2: Work.
0: Hey, what kind of work does he do?
2: He's a truck driver.
0: Oh, well, good thing he's drunk when he comes home. And, all right. He has nothing to go on. Never found any pot on you?
2: Nothing.
0: Nothing.
1: Grades are good at school.
2: My grades aren't great, but...
1: He's not concerned about anything in terms of...
0: Yeah.
1: Who you're hanging with, or...
0: All right, well, listen. All you can do is give him nothing to go off of, and that's about it.
2: All he ever talks about, though, is how he's going to kick me out.
0: Where's your mom?
2: She died.
1: Oof. You have grandma, grandpa?
0: He kicked her out during the winter, and she froze.
1: That's nice. Just outside a big ice cube.
0: What happened?
2: To my mom?
1: Yeah.
2: She had a brain tumor.
0: Oh, boy. How long ago was that?
2: About 6 years.
0: Yeah, boy. I'm sure this is just the way she would have wanted it, too. Truck driving, accusing dad, trying to kick you out of the house. Hey, Amber.
2: Yeah?
0: What about you having a nice heart-to-heart with your dad on, let's say, Sunday morning?
1: When he's not been drinking.
0: The holiest of all days when he's hungover. And say to him, listen, Dad, I'm your daughter. I love you. I wouldn't lie to you. I know some of these people are doing X, Y, and Z. I'm not doing it. And I hope you know that and trust me.
2: I've tried that before, and he doesn't listen.
0: Oh,
1: right.
0: No, listen, who cares?
1: When he's sober.
0: I don't believe her.
1: That she's been perfect. You don't believe that.
0: I believe this guy's an idiot.
1: Yep.
0: I also believe that if her grades are good, and she's not getting into trouble, and he's not finding rolling papers in her jeans when he's doing the wash and all that kind of stuff, and he never found anything, and he just sits there and says, I'm going to throw you out of the house for doing drugs, that she's lying. That there's something she's leaving out.
1: Right.
0: Or he's got a brain tumor, too.
1: Right, right.
0: The guy's, I'm sure the guy's not a great guy, but I'm sure he's not Satan. And if you're not giving him anything to go off of, see, we get a lot of that on this show. We get a lot of, my teacher has it in for me. What'd you do? Nothing.
1: Yeah.
0: Have you ever do anything? Nothing. My boss has it in. My girlfriend's parents. What have you said to them? Nothing. I never believe it. People rarely have it in, especially for their own daughter, when they do zero. So, I don't know. If he's going to kick you out of the house, and why don't you better talk to a friend and find a place to stay.
1: Grandparents.
0: He's not kicking her out. Rebecca?
3: Yes.
0: You're 24.
3: Yes.
0: What's up?
3: Recently, whenever I have sex and have an orgasm afterwards, my clit and everything down there gets really hard and stays hard for a long time. And it hurts, it's uncomfortable, and it doesn't happen when I masturbate, it's only when I have sex.
0: Petrified poontang. Have you heard of that?
3: No.
0: Pee-pee syndrome?
3: What?
0: Stays hard down there? Now, the whole area stays hard?
3: No, just a small area. It's almost like a...
1: Are you on medication?
3: No.
1: Any medicine?
3: No, birth control.
1: Which one?
3: Low Orville.
1: And have you noticed this just since being on the pill, or is that...
3: No, I've been dating the same guy for about 5 years, and I've been on that as long, and it's just been within the last 6 weeks or so.
1: No medicine, nothing else.
3: No,
1: antihistamine.
3: No,
1: antihistamines, anything like that?
0: She is on a new drug called Orthostiflclito.
3: anti-allergen.
0: Have you ever heard of that?
1: But seriously, Rebecca, anything over the counter...
3: Honestly,
1: nothing.
3: And that's
1: zero.
3: What I'm concerned, is there's no reason, and it's kind of freaking me out a little bit because I'll wake up in the middle of the night and it's still hard.
1: Well, it's just it's blood in there that does that, and irritation. And
3: yeah.
1: Why is that staying that way? Men get something like that too, but usually it's from medication.
3: Do I need to ice it?
1: Well, icing might help decrease the blood.
0: Rigor mortis. Could be rigor mortis setting in. Maybe it's dead.
3: No, I don't believe it's dead. But why? I just don't understand why it would only happen.
0: All right. Well, listen. That's you. That's how. There's certain things you do that are you.
1: I don't know. Obviously, have somebody take a look at the anatomy, make sure that's okay.
0: Hey,
1: pelvic exam. Yeah.
0: Yeah. You know, some more humor that's missing from TV.
1: Mm-hmm. Rigor mortis.
0: Yeah.
1: Yeah.
0: A lot of rigor mortis humor.
1: Yes.
0: Just rigor mortis. Just the word rigor mortis is missing from the television lexicon.
1: I got worked into most TV sitcoms.
0: Rigor mortis. A lot of rigor mortis. Rigor mortis setting in. Stuff would happen. You know, like, some guy would grab a piece of spaghetti that had dried up and say that rigor mortis had set in.
1: Yeah.
0: I think something got hard or something, rigor mortis. And even the word rigor mortis just got thrown around.
1: Sure.
0: Don't hear about rigor mortis on TV anymore.
1: Where was that most? Was that sort of Gilligan's Island?
0: It was that era, but did somebody... The word rigor mortis must have been around for a while.
1: Yeah.
0: How long has it been around?
1: Oh, Latin.
0: It's Latin, so it's been at least 70 years, is what you're saying, right? And the point is it caught on from like 68 to 74, and that was it. Let me talk to this guy real fast. Brian?
4: Yeah, what's up?
0: You're 21?
4: Yes.
0: You're gay and you constantly cheat on your boyfriend with strangers?
4: It's not strangers. It's like people that like, I go to the club and like hang out with them. And then,
1: you're putting both of you in harm's way, right?
4: Right.
1: You're screwing with the relationship, and if you can't stop doing that, that's the time for therapy. It really is.
4: And he has no clue what is going on.
1: Well, you're
0: good. Don't tell me. You're wearing a condom?
4: No, I'm not.
1: Oh, my God.
0: All right. Listen, this is how all you gays get the HIV.
4: No, this is the deal. Actually, I just had an STD, and I had to get him, like, treated for it, too.
0: Well, there you go.
1: And you were able to do it without him suspecting anything?
4: The only way I could do that was, it's called, I forgot what it's called. It's like gonorrhea, but it's not.
1: Chlamydia?
4: No, it's like UND.
1: Non-gonococcal urethra.
0: All right, well, listen, we're on time. Here's my point. Stop it.
1: Yeah.
0: Or put a condom on.
1: Or both.
0: Stop it and put a condom on. I agree with Drew.
5: 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Back in a minute.
0: This is Adam Carolla.
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3: AR setting.
2: Blah, blah, blah, blah, blah, pot plant in your own house. 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
3: The man.
2: The man. All right, we'll take ourselves a little break in about 22 hours.
3: For me, and you'll be back in like Sunday.
2: Yeah, I'm going to
3: Coolio tomorrow night.
2: Coolio, everybody, tomorrow night. So until next time, this is Adam Carolla with Dr. Drew saying mahalo.
0: This has been Loveline. The opinions expressed on this show are not necessarily those of the staff, management, sponsors, or this station. The producer for Loveline is Ann Wilkins Engel. Loveline is a presentation of Westwood One Entertainment. 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

0: and Dr. Drew. Loveline, coast to coast.
1: Hey, everybody. It's Loveline. I'm Adam Carolla. That is Dr. Drew over there. Phone number 1-800-LOVE-191.

0: Dr. Drew, board-certified physician and addiction medicine specialist. Yeah. What's happening?
1: You know, watch some disturbing television.
0: Yeah, we're watching the documentary on 9/11. It's very personal.
1: Mm-hmm. Mm-hmm.
0: They were shooting a documentary on the firehouse that was, probably sustained the most losses.
1: One
0: closest to the Trade Center.
1: Close, so yeah, very close.
0: Oh, just rips your heart out.
1: Mm.
0: Speaking of ripping the heart out, Drew.
1: Yeah.
0: Night sweats.
1: You're having night sweats?
0: Sweat, yeah. Not every night. Not every night. Probably once every 10 days. Drenched with sweat.
1: TB.
0: Tuberculosis.
1: Or lymphoma.
0: Could be lymphoma. I've had it off and on, though, my whole life, really.
1: Oh, yeah, I think you told me this.
0: I do. I'm a big sweater.
1: Yeah, yeah.
0: I sweat. Man, do
1: does
0: I sweat.
1: It, does it?
0: But I'm not sweating up the bed. I'm peeing up the bed. I'm doing something to that bed almost every night.
1: You excrete on it one way or another.
0: Semen up, sweat up, pee up.
1: Is,
0: yeah.
1: Is there anything to do with your emotional state when you get these things?
0: Or no.
1: Your drinking habits?
0: Nothing varies, nothing changes.
1: It's just constantly bad emotions and heavy drinking.
0: I was over at Jimmy's house singing karaoke pretty good last night and drinking quite a few cocktails.
1: Did he sweat? Kind of,
0: when I was singing?
1: Last night.
0: Oh. are you kidding? Does Meatloaf sweat when he belts out a number? Oh.
1: No.
0: Yeah. I sung Far From Over, the Frank Stallone song from Staying Alive 2. Pretty hot number.
1: Wow.
0: Oh, yeah. Oh, yeah. And not only was I sweating, but there's not a dry eye in the house when I was done. Running in place in a flash dance type movement.
1: I wonder how many of our callers, actually, our listeners, even would understand that reference. Frank Stallone, Staying Alive 2. Oh, my God.
0: Sasha?
2: Yeah.
0: Hey, well, let me ask Drew one other quick question. Drew, if I got myself good and fired up belting out like 4 or 5 karaoke songs, and I mean, I'm doing jumping jacks while I'm singing. I'm running in place. I'm going insane,
1: that's
0: right?
1: Sight.
0: Yeah, it's a good look. It's a good look. Covered some Buckinghams and some Burton Cummings and the Guess Who and, you know, that kind of stuff. Really belting the tunes out. Could it be that an hour and a half later when I'm in bed, I have a surge of heat? That's kind of how my body seems to work.
1: I think it's the martinis.
0: Or the booze?
1: Yeah.
0: Yeah, okay. Sasha?
2: Yeah. My question is for Dr. Drew.
1: Yeah.
2: I wanted to know, out of body piercing, which place would have the least amount of side effects, like the nose, the eyebrow, or the navel?
0: Oh. Well, we've discussed this, but this is a good question.
1: I thought she was going to leave it open to us, you know, liver, heart.
0: The nose, the eyebrow, or the nail. So out of those three?
2: Yeah, all right.
1: Well,
2: those three.
1: But you say nose, you don't mean the septum, you mean the nostril on the
2: right.
1: Side. That's probably the safest, actually.
2: Oh, okay.
1: The eyebrow and the eyebrow has probably the highest probability of rejecting, and the belly button rejects a fair amount, too.
2: Okay, is there like a high percentage of developing, like, what is that called, the keloid, where like the growth?
1: If you're darker skin, that tends to be higher risk, and you would sort of know if you form keloids. People that form keloids kind of already know that.
0: Save me, darling.
1: Please don't.
0: I am down, but I am far from over.
1: Lonely.
0: Yeah. Yeah. John Travolta was a dancer. He was trying to make it in the big time of Broadway. Yeah, this wasn't quite as successful as the first soundtrack. No. No, because Sylvester Stallone got hold of the second Saturday Night Fever.
1: Really? Sylvester?
0: Sylvester Frank. Did. Sylvester then gave the soundtrack to Frank. And, hey, Far From Over is a strong tune. I mean, that's why I chose it as part of my karaoke repertoire, but I don't know if the rest of the soundtrack was quite as strong. Probably didn't sell quite as many.
1: Andrea?
3: Yeah?
0: You're 21?
3: Yeah. How are you guys doing?
0: Good.
3: I have a huge one for you, and I can't find anybody who will give me like a reasonable answer.
1: Oh, boy.
3: I've been engaged for over 2 years, and I love my fiancé.
1: Why such a long engagement?
3: We're both young.
1: How old is he?
3: He'll be 21 later on this year.
1: So basically, he doesn't want to get married.
3: No, he does.
0: She doesn't want to get married.
3: No, he does.
1: No, how about you?
3: I definitely want to get married.
1: Well, you definitely do. He just wants to. That's why there's been this delay.
3: He talks about the whole family thing, like having kids and everything.
1: Yeah, but I, you know, some people talk about that but aren't ready for it till they're 30.
3: That's true.
0: Now, we'll leave her alone.
1: There is a difference there. He's ready. She's definitely ready.
0: What's her question?
3: Okay. I moved out of his place middle of November of 2001, and he just, like, really didn't make an effort to come see me or anything.
1: Why did you move out?
3: He says his dad wanted me to move out, and I was like, all right, whatever, but I think it was just because we got into a stupid fight and I spit on him. Which is really stupid of him to ask me to move out, but...
1: What was the fight about?
3: It was really stupid. Like, we woke up one morning, he was making a lot of noise, and I was having a dream that I was fighting with somebody, and I turned and I spit toward him, and he thinks I deliberately did it at him, but I was fighting with somebody in a dream. I was, like, subconscious.
1: I don't believe that.
0: You don't?
3: No.
1: Anybody. No.
0: You don't think, hold on a second.
1: No, that's her alibi. She's pissed.
0: Yeah, but, you know, dumb people... They blur reality and the dream life.
1: Oh,
0: and,
1: I can believe that. I mean? I can believe that.
0: She could be in the middle of having a cat fight with some bitch who works at her salon and hawk a loogie.
1: I can believe that she woke up agitated and that made her extra irritable towards the boyfriend, and then she let go.
0: I had a guy named Mike who was an alcoholic, a concrete contractor, spent a few weeks on my sofa when I was living
1: in... Oh, when people are loaded, they'll do stuff. Maybe if she was drinking, I'll buy it.
0: Well, hey, Andrea.
3: Hi.
0: All right. Well, are you a heavy sleeper?
3: No.
1: Right.
3: I'm a fairly light sleeper.
1: All right, so you got in a fight with your boyfriend, you spit on him. What was the fight about?
3: It was really early in the morning.
1: He was making noise, that's right.
3: He was making a lot of noise, he was slamming doors.
1: Here's what I guarantee.
3: What?
1: This wasn't the only fight you'd had.
3: Thing was, like, me and him, like, were, like, in his room pretty much. If we weren't at work, we were in his room. Because his dad's a real... jerk and stuff.
0: Oh, he lives
1: with his dad?
0: Oh.
3: Yeah.
0: You guys aren't living together. You're living with his dad.
3: Yeah.
0: Oh, that's
3: and
0: different.
3: His girlfriend, who is the most neurotic, irrational person.
0: His dad's girlfriend?
3: Yeah.
0: All right. Hold on a sec. See, when she said his dad wanted them to move out, I thought, the guy sounds like an old school Catholic type.
1: Right.
0: Probably didn't want... they didn't want him living in sin before they tied the knot officially.
1: No. His girlfriend was pissed off at her. They all lived in the same roof. Under the same roof.
0: But isn't it funny that you and I, who are very usually catch things, like, what do you mean his dad went? We both accepted it.
1: We questioned it and then went, all right.
0: No, but I don't mean it felt right to us. So however she described it, she's been doing a good job.
3: I mean, like, if anything happened, like, I would never put my nose in anybody's business.
0: All right. Well, listen, what the hell do you want to live with this guy's old man and his crappy girlfriend for?
3: I don't know.
0: What's up with you? She got anything going?
3: I think I have anxiety disorder. A very close friend of mine was in a really bad car accident 2 years ago. She went through the windshield, sliced up her whole face. And she was pretty much lucky to be alive and stuff. And ever since then, like, for a good, like, 6 to 8 months, when I would get in a car with somebody and he would, like, speed onto the highway, I would, like, freak out. And I would have anxiety attacks. My heart rate was 130 beats a minute. I was shaking. I don't take any caffeine or coffee, chocolate.
0: All right. You're giving me anxiety, sweetie. Now, so what's the deal? What'd your boyfriend do? Did he cheat?
3: He cheated on me. I found out on Christmas Eve. I freaked out. I broke up with him. I went and talked to him. Nothing. He begged, cried, whined.
0: How'd you find out he cheated?
3: I went under his buddy list, and I found a girl's screen name, and I was like, how do you know such and such? And she happened to instant message me on Christmas Eve saying, you know, what was up with that instant message, blah, blah, blah.
0: Uh-huh.
3: And
0: you see, Drew, I've said it before, the computer is the modern-day equivalency to the female diary.
1: Yes.
0: It is even worse because it has dates and time stamps, and there's no...
1: It answers back.
0: And there's not a lot of poetic... license involved with it. I mean, it's pretty
1: hard
0: much just
1: hard data. Hard evidence.
0: Yeah, it's so funny. Wait a minute. I'm not done with this. It's amazing to me that women have been getting popped by this diary and journal thing historically for hundreds, maybe thousands of years.
1: Payback time.
0: Guys finding the diary underneath the bed, you know, talking about some ex-boyfriend or something. Dads finding their 16-year-old daughter's diary and finding out their little girl's not a virgin. This for years, women have been getting burned by this. Centuries, decades. But now guys are getting screwed by the computer.
1: Mm-hmm.
0: Yeah, and it makes me laugh because I got no idea what goes on with a computer. I use mine for an ashtray, Drew. Do you understand that? I take the top off and I actually just fill it with cigarette butts. So, anyway, he cheated, he begged.
3: He cheated.
0: You let him back.
1: You didn't let him back.
3: I let him back because I love him, and I was like, you know what, it's really not worth losing 2 years over some stupid cheap thrill.
0: Yeah.
3: And everything was going good and everything, and then he got a job, you know, at the restaurant. He started going back to school. I was like, the only way I'll consider this is if you go to school full-time. Because he's really smart. Like, go to school full-time, you know, and get a job.
0: All right, so now what?
3: He did that, blah, blah, blah. And everything was good up until, like, 2 weeks ago, 2-3 weeks ago.
1: He cheated again.
3: I don't know that, but I suspected it. I was like, all right, I haven't seen him in 2 weeks. I saw him yesterday for, like,
0: 2 weeks?
3: Yeah, he didn't want to come see me for 2 weeks. I'm busy, I have work, I have school, blah, blah, blah. And I know... He's got a really messed up background himself.
1: Oh, there you go. Mm. All right. Well, here we are. Cheaters cheat.
0: All right. Good.
1: That's that.
3: So I went and, like, I was really mad or whatever.
0: All right. Listen, hey, Andrea, this is a radio show. You didn't call Drew at home.
3: I'm sorry.
0: I know we're stopping you more than you're dragging it on, but.
1: What is the question, actually?
3: Question is, should I just, like, let him come to me? Because, I mean...
1: No, you should reject him willfully and firmly.
0: Yeah, but if he ever does come to you...
1: Yeah, this is a bad relationship. This is an awful, awful mess.
0: Don't marry this guy, Andrea.
3: Okay.
0: And don't get into that. Don't get into that nonsense of, you know, 2 years wasted, two years down the
1: drain.
0: That's
1: crazy. So you want to waste 20 more?
3: Yeah.
0: And then have a couple kids and waste it in front of them?
3: Mm-hmm.
0: Look, you learned a lesson. It wasn't 2 years wasted. It was 2 years of your life with this person who was in your life during those 2 years.
1: And let me tell you something else. The fact that you developed a post-traumatic stress disorder and panic attacks in response to a friend's car accident suggests that you yourself could use a little help. Some mental health.
0: So, little therapy and dump this guy. And I don't know that he hasn't dumped her already.
1: He has.
0: Tom?
4: Yeah.
0: You're 21?
4: Hey, what's up, guys? I had a question about hair follicle drug testing.
1: Yeah.
4: I did a little research. I found out that it goes back like 3 months or so. And I was wondering, because I smoked one time in the past.
1: Hey, listen, who's doing the hair follicle test?
4: For a job.
1: Who's doing it? The military or the government or something?
4: No, it's like a personal or...
0: Private lab.
4: Yeah, yeah. I've actually been to the place like several times.
0: Do they have private labs?
1: Yeah, well, who's asking for the test?
0: Oh, it's a job.
1: Jobs, no jobs ask for this because it's an unreliable test.
0: They don't ask for the follicle test?
1: The only people that ask for are like the FBI and like, the military and the government.
0: Why do they ask for the unreliable test?
1: Because they want even the possibility to be ruled out. They sort of reserve right to reject someone.
0: You're saying if you get a job at Kmart, they don't ask you for a follicle test?
1: It's an awful test. You can't interpret it.
0: Will they have a urine test?
1: Urine.
0: Oh, okay.
4: Oh, really?
1: Who's doing a hair follicle test on you?
4: Well, I don't really want to say like the company, but it's basically like an accountant type job.
1: Well, I think you can challenge any hair follicle test, frankly.
4: Oh, really?
1: They're just not, you can't really interpret them.
4: Oh, okay. I smoked like maybe a half a joint.
1: All right. Relax. You'll be fine.
0: You're still paranoid from that half joint, Tom. Relax. All right there, buddy?
4: All right.
0: All righty.
4: All right. Thanks a lot, guys.
0: Right. Yeah. Maybe break into a little more Frank Stallone before the night is
1: God,
0: over.
1: No, God, no. Jim, 18.
0: Yeah, there.
1: Jim?
5: Yes.
0: What's happening? I also sung "Hell Is for Children" by Pat Benatar.
1: What is up with Jim?
0: Yeah.
5: I don't know. I mean, I can't please my girlfriend. She's always complaining.
0: Well, that's what's up with Jim.
5: Yeah, I try and I just have an orgasm in like 5 minutes.
1: 5 minutes?
5: Yeah. I mean, it feels good to me, but to my girlfriend, it's just not satisfying.
1: I don't buy this for a second.
0: I don't buy it either.
1: Yeah, not for a second.
0: I was just sitting there thinking, nah, don't buy it.
1: No way.
0: Sorry, Jim, don't buy it.
5: All right,
0: there, buddy.
1: Nice try.
0: Try again, though, right?
1: All right.
0: Yeah.
1: Dude, I like Jimmy. He didn't even try to fight us. So just, all right, okay.
0: I have no idea why I didn't buy that, but as the words, I don't buy this, were coming out of your mouth, that two beats before that, I was just sitting there thinking, I don't buy it.
1: It is not. Listen, you and I are used to tuning in to help people feel at the other end of the line. That's not the way someone feels when they've got that problem. That's just not the way they feel.
0: I didn't even break it down that far. I just don't believe them.
1: And they don't get into, I'm not satisfying the young lady. I can't seem to satisfy. Like, hey, men are much more focused on their schwanz than satisfying their partner. Yeah?
0: Yeah. All right. Yeah. Didn't buy it. Lindsay?
6: Hi.
0: Hey, what's up?
6: I'm withdrawing really, really bad from heroin.
0: Mm-hmm.
6: I was wondering if you guys know anything that I could do to help me get through it.
1: Yeah, there's a ton of medication that will help. But, Lindsay, you got to get in a hospital. It's very important that you don't... Detoxing is an easy thing, as lousy as it feels, compared to staying off. So you got to get into a program.
0: Why she
1: got
0: to go to a hospital, then, if the detox is easy?
1: As hard as it is, it's not as hard as staying off the drugs. So she needs to get treatment. And people can help you with the withdrawal, no problem.
6: I don't want my parents to find out about it.
0: How long have you been doing heroin?
6: I've done it for like 5 months, probably.
1: Lindsay, once you get onto that drug, a switch basically gets thrown in your brain that never unswitches. And your family's going to have to be a part of the process of you getting over this. It's not something you just kind of stop doing and walk away from. Every heroin addict has that fantasy. You have to get treatment. You have to come clean about this. It's very, I'm sure, humiliating and unpleasant, but it's a common problem, and it's quite treatable.
0: How are you taking the heroin?
1: Smoking?
6: I sniffed sometimes, and then other times I shot it up.
1: Okay.
0: So what made you decide to stop?
6: It's ruined my life so bad.
0: Ruined your what?
1: Life so
6: ruining
1: bad.
0: Oh.
6: My life terribly.
1: Well, why now? Why are you stopping now?
6: Because I don't even get high from it anymore. Mm-hmm. I just do it so I don't feel sick. I hate it so bad.
0: Right. That's a good PSA, by the way, for not doing heroin. So what should she do, Drew? What's her
1: you gotta
0: what's her
1: go
0: next move?
1: Maybe get yourself to an emergency room tonight. Is there a psychiatric hospital nearby that has an addiction program? Do you know?
6: I'm not sure.
1: You gotta get yourself in a facility. I promise you they can make this a lot easier. And more importantly, they can get out.
0: What would they do?
1: They'll give her, many places will give something called clonidine, Relaxin, Bentyl, Ativan sometimes, Mirapex we use, Neurontin, a whole range of medication
0: that
1: can make these withdrawal symptoms much, much milder.
0: Well, let me ask, hold on a second there, Lindsay. Drew, let me ask, it's like an emergency situation. Like, let's say I'm camping. And
1: you start detoxing?
0: I forget my rig.
1: Yeah.
0: And I start getting the DTs, and I'm just up on top of Mount Pino somewhere, and I got a few days where I am snowed in. So, attempting to sleep, is that the best? Or movement and exercise? Drink a lot of water?
1: Drink a lot of water and just distract yourself.
0: Drink a lot of water. Like you're playing a lot of Nintendo.
1: You're on a mountaintop, right? Nothing, you have nothing.
0: No, well, let's say I packed some like Tylenol PMs or something, or some scotch.
1: No. Or, well, scotch will...
0: Well, that's what I'm saying. I mean, I'm just saying I'm in a pinch. I got to make it through the night. I got a 750 milliliter Johnny Walker Red Label here. I got some Tylenol PM. I got some stream water. I got some pemmican.
1: Pemmican?
0: That's jerky.
1: Part of what is happening to the brain is it's hyperactive, let's say. There are parts of it that are overstimulating. And alcohol and sleeping pills, things like that, will
0: slow it down.
1: Take that edge off a little bit. It won't do anything for the pain and the craving and the depression, though.
0: Right. But maybe you'll fall asleep, possibly.
1: You don't. These people, even we blast them with stuff, they don't fall asleep.
0: Ooh.
1: But at least you might not feel so edgy.
0: Hey, Lindsay?
6: Yeah?
0: All right. So what's your plan for tonight?
6: I don't know.
0: Well, I mean, are you just going to sit in your room and sweat? And are you going to call hospital? Or?
6: I don't want to go at night because I don't want my parents to find out about it.
1: Lindsay, your parents are going to, either because they find you dead or because you're going to decide to get over this. So they need to, why not now? Let's just get it on. Let's get on with it. Let's tell them what's happening. Get them involved with it and let's go.
0: Well, when did you get off it?
1: 2 days.
6: This is my second day.
0: How was the is the second day worse than the first day?
6: Yeah, a lot worse.
0: No, it is. Yeah. Is it normally that way? Ooh.
6: I don't know.
0: Really? So it takes.
6: From it before, but.
0: Okay. All right. So what are you going to do right now? I mean, what about taking a couple of sleeping pills and going?
1: No.
0: That's irresponsible advice?
1: No, because she will. If she gets her edge off, she'll keep going. Believe me, they can't stop.
0: Oh, you mean if she loses her edge, she'll do more heroin?
1: No, more sleeping pills, and they
0: oh, more sleeping pills.
1: Yeah, big problem.
0: Yeah, that doesn't work though. You take like three of those Tylenol PMs, and it wakes you up. All right, Drew, tell her what to do. Let's go.
1: You got to tell your parents. You got to come clean. You got to go.
0: Oh,
1: to the hospital.
0: Maybe she could just go somewhere tonight. She got to tell them tonight.
1: Are you live with your parents?
6: Yeah.
0: Hey, Lindsay?
6: Yeah. Yeah.
0: This is part of the problem with this drug. It's not like, well, there's a kind of a medium hard and a easy it's a hard choices need to be made.
1: It's an awful drug and it causes a deadly disease.
0: But you're 18, you're young.
1: Unless you do something about it, treatment, meaning telling your family, getting them involved, you will not live to see 30, unfortunately. That's the reality. And so let's get it tonight so you don't endanger yourself any further. Just get going.
0: And when you say live to see 30, you don't mean you would skip 30 and go to 31.
1: Right. You'll never see 30.
0: So
1: you actually might go right to 40.
0: So you know what? I thought that meant you died at 30. But you're saying you go 28, 29, 31, 32, and then you keep going.
1: No, you die before 30. It's an awful, awful disease.
0: I get so focused on the number, not living to see 30, that
1: why don't you, Ann?
0: You don't understand it's an honest mistake?
1: I can understand. It's all right. It's been a difficult night. Find out what city Lindsay's living in, and let's see if we can find a facility near her. Maybe hook them up. Give them a call.
0: All right.
1: We got to take a break.
0: All right. Hold on. What does that say? Painful to defecate. Oh, for the last week. Well, that sounds like good times. All right, let's take ourselves a little break. And when we come back, we'll talk to Jason, who has a defecation. I think that rhymed. Question after this. Hey, everybody. It's Loveline. I'm Adam Carolla. That's Dr. Drew. Phone number 1-800-LOVE-191. All right there, Drewskers. Ready to get back to the phones?
1: Yeah, let's go. Talk to Jason.
0: Yeah. Jason.
7: Hey, what's going on?
0: All right. 21 there.
7: Yeah, that's right.
0: Trouble with defecating, huh?
7: Yeah. It's pretty painful when that happens. Not having too much fun with that.
0: Ouch.
7: Yeah, that's pretty much it.
0: What's going on down there?
1: Can you describe this?
7: When I go to use the restroom, it feels like someone shoved a mason jar up there.
0: Oh.
1: Is that it, huh?
0: That's it. Yeah. But, you know, he didn't quite get it right.
8: No, I don't think it's a joke. I think that's just how he's describing it because he knows the show.
0: Oh, yeah. Well, maybe he is.
1: Jason?
7: Yo.
1: Was that just a payoff for a bogus call, or are you actually...
7: It was just a payoff, okay, actually, right. Though. I was hoping...
0: Hey, hold on. Anderson, do you ever get tired of being wrong? Anderson, I need to use you throughout the course of my day because there's decisions to be made.
8: I just gave him way too much credit for being one of our callers.
0: I need you to come over around Super Bowl time.
8: That was the dumbest joke I've ever heard in my life, ever.
0: I know.
9: I'm trying to do my best here under really difficult circumstances.
0: I like Anderson better when he's not listening to the show.
1: He usually listens.
0: Oh, I know. And I just got those damn headphones, or cans, as we call them in the business.
10: Nobody's listening.
0: All right, so Jason makes a bogus call and then has another call for another question, but we're not going to talk to him.
1: That's correct.
0: Hey, listen, everybody. You have to expect when you call a syndicated radio show and you start off with a bogus call that we get into for a couple of beats, and then you give out the punchline, which is the mason jar asshole thing. You got to expect that the hosts aren't going to be all ears when it comes time to ask your follow-up question. Wouldn't you expect that? I mean, we're not doing anything out of line here, are we?
1: Yeah.
0: Adam?
11: Hello?
0: You're 12. What's up, champ?
11: Yeah, I think I'm in depression because I keep on beating myself up.
0: Mm-hmm.
11: Like I would, like, hit my head, like, into a wall.
0: Yeah.
11: And I want to know how I can stop this.
1: There is medication for that, but Adam, at 12, that's a pretty serious sign.
11: Yeah, I know.
1: Yeah, you ought to get some help with that. I mean, it really suggests that you've got some real, a lot of anger and aggression, and you have difficulty managing it, and all you can do is pound your head into a wall. That's a pretty primitive way of dealing with feelings.
0: Well, I don't know.
1: Well, I know you do it, but that's beside the point.
0: Yeah, you gotta watch out.
1: Adam went from that to beating off, I guess, right?
0: Yeah, I'm still on that. Yeah, you're not suggesting I quit, are you? Yeah. Hey, let me just explain something, fellas, who punched the walls out. You know, most of it is just half-inch drywall, and that's no problem. Any 12-year-old could punch their fist or their forehead through it. But once in a while, you catch a stud, and that's trouble. Also, right about the 4 foot level on most walls, fire blocking. There'll be horizontal blocks going in between the king studs.
1: Uh-huh.
0: So you don't want to punch down. Like, you don't want to punch about hip height. You might grab a fire block. Better percentage to go up top. Do you know what I'm saying?

0: just try to figure out what layout is, as we call it. And I'll put it up against the corner, and I know there's a king stud there in the corner, and I'll drag it along the baseboard, and I'll just mark it with a pencil, 16 on center, see where I'm at. Then I'll go up, and I'll take a finish nail.
1: Let's heal some babies!
0: Shut up. Punch the thing through the wall and see if I catch a stud. And if I don't feel anything, but just punches through, then I'll go ahead and use
2: that as
0: my mark.
2: Good times.
0: All right. Don't push that, Anderson. You piss me off. Mark?
1: Let's heal.
0: Dick.
2: Mark?
3: Oh, hello?
2: Another bogus call.
0: Really?
2: Yeah. Oh, yeah.
0: Why?
3: Hi?
0: Oh, yeah, because he has diarrhea after making love?
3: Yeah.
0: Yeah, we don't believe this either.
3: No, for real, usually when I finish making love and everything, I don't have diarrhea, but it comes out like in a soft stage, you know?
0: Soft stage?
3: Yeah.
0: Yeah, like a froyo?
3: Yeah.
0: Mm-hmm.
3: Like kind of soft, you know? Mm. It's just, I notice that every time after I finish making love, you know, the next day, when I go in the morning or something,
0: softer.
3: Whatever.
0: Uh-huh.
2: It doesn't mean anything. It's all right.
0: Not the usual paperweight that you drop out of your ass. This is a more of a softer swirl.
3: Yeah, softly, you know, like kind of like burning yourself.
0: A little burning, huh?
3: Yeah.
0: Well, maybe have your boyfriend pull out next time.
2: Huh?
0: You know, because a guy stays in there can wreck the consistency of the stool, Drew.
2: Mm-hmm.
0: Yeah. All right. Well, Drew, what if that was a real question?
2: We answered it.
0: We did?
2: Nothing to worry about.
0: All right. John?
4: Yes, how you guys doing?
0: You're 21?
4: This is true, sir.
0: What's up?
4: Not too much. My question is actually for Drew.
0: All right.
4: I was wondering if it is possible to fake a pregnancy test, like get a result to show up, but not have actually taken the test properly. Like, can you add water?
2: No.
4: No. Okay, that's all I need to know, man.
2: You mean to the over-the-counter ones?
4: Yeah, like, I have reason to believe that someone's lying to me because they, you know, it's a really long story. I just wanted to know if there's any way to fake the test. I won't bore you guys.
2: You can get but they can read positive and not be positive.
4: Right, I understand that, but it read negative. Is there any way to fake that?
0: Not do it. I mean, does it turns a different color?
4: Because right, there's a control strip and a test strip. And the control strip, that turned, but the test strip did not. I just wanted to know if...
2: Hold on. Control strip.
0: So what if you just dipped it in water, Drew? What would happen?
4: That's what I want to know. Could you add water?
2: There probably is something you can add to that to make it... I thought you meant a actually lab test.
4: No, like, we're not in a lab. This is just at home. Is there, like, if she just added, like...
2: I don't know. Honestly, I don't know. I imagine there's something that you could do to that to...
4: Didn't know if, like, you'd add 5 drops of water. I didn't know what would make
2: it. I'm sure it wouldn't be water, whatever it is.
4: Fair enough, all I need to know.
2: But there probably is something you can add to it to make it turn. Yeah.
0: Well, wait, John, you know she didn't have access to anything but tap water?
4: Yeah, this is true.
0: Well, hold on.
4: Chemist or anything.
0: Hold on a second. No. Hey, but, Drew.
2: Yeah.
0: Okay, you pee on the stick, right?
2: Right.
0: And then it turns a different color if you're pregnant because there's something in your urine.
2: Mm-hmm.
0: And if you're not, it turns a different color because it doesn't detect whatever that is in your urine. Now, if you just dip it into something liquid, is it going to activate the color that says negative just because it's dipped in liquid?
2: I can't imagine that it would.
0: You don't think so?
2: I don't see how.
0: Well, because maybe it's only looking for...
2: It's looking for beta. It's looking for HCG. It's looking for a hormone.
0: All right, but in the absence of that, maybe the other one turns, the negative color turns. You know what I mean? If you just dipped it in beer and it didn't have that
2: negative,
0: in it.
2: Yeah, it'd be negative. He wants to know, can you make it positive?
0: I think I thought he wanted to know if we could go, if it was, John?
4: Adam, you've got the right idea. See, it did turn up negative, and I want to know, like, you're thinking the same way I am.
2: Oh, that you could, you could fake a negative, sure.
4: Really?
2: Oh, sure.
4: Okay, so then...
2: What does that mean? Did you fake a pregnancy, fake a positive?
4: No, I'm not worried about that.
2: I'm sure you could fake a negative.
0: I'm intrigued now.
2: See? Now you got to tell us the story.
0: Yeah, I'm intrigued in the kind of way that I can't leave the studio for another hour and a half.
4: So you know the story?
0: So everything... No, I just mean I'm not going anywhere, so everything's intriguing.
4: Well, I'll tell you what. I was hoping, I think there's another test sitting around, so if you want, I can try to fake it and call you guys back.
0: Yeah, well, just... No. I believe you can fake a negative.
4: Yeah.
0: The question is, can you fake a positive? I don't think you can fake a positive. You probably can fake a negative. But why would you suspect that your girlfriend is faking a negative?
4: Reason being is because she knew, like... I think she was trying to trick me to get me to stay with her. And she knew that I didn't want a child, so she thought if she impressed me by saying she's not pregnant... She's not a clever one, but she's a tricky one.
2: Impressed you by saying she's not...

0: pregnant when you had no reason to believe she was pregnant?
1: Well, this is the thing. I just don't want her to say that, you know, it was negative and then call me 9 months later and say, you know, hey, guess what? I lied. We have a kid now. Because I was going to leave her. It's a long story.
2: All right. Well, John, your logic is retarded and riddled with more holes than Anderson's underpants. But he sounds like he knows what he's doing for some odd reason.
0: Yeah, something he knows looking for.
2: I don't know. To hear him describe it, though, the logic just sounds is semi-flawed.
0: Yeah. He wants to make sure he has time to get her to have an abortion if she's pregnant.
3: But yeah, but why is that even occurring to him? Because he's leaving suddenly she's pregnant?
2: He's leaving, so she's going to come up with a pregnancy test that reads negative so that he'll stay with her because it'll show how honest she is that she would. A lot of girls would have had a positive.
3: Even though they weren't.
2: That's fine.
3: Yeah.
2: Just look. John, just stop having sex. That's all. Thank you. Thank you.
4: Who cares?
2: Megan?
5: Yeah?
2: You're 21?
5: Yes.
2: What's up?
5: Okay. I've been friends with this girl for like 29 years or so, and ever since I've known her, she's always lied. And at first it was just like little things, but now it's like everything. Like, she feels the need to lie about everything.
2: Well, stop hanging out with her.
0: Is she an addict, alcoholic?
5: No, she's not, but I feel like there's something that she's hiding, or she's like depressed about something, because it's always like, oh, I have this boyfriend, and but the guy never exists, and like...
3: Yeah, well, she's got some... That kind of lying is pretty serious, and it's not...
5: Yeah, and I'm worried about her,
3: you
5: know?
3: It has nothing to do with you, that's for sure.
5: Oh, yeah, I know, it doesn't have anything to do with me, but...
2: Well, why do you hang out with her?
5: Well, I've been friends with her for so long. She's like a sister, you know, and it's just that...
2: Yeah, I see my sister twice a year.
5: Well, I mean... I don't have many very, like, girlfriends, so
3: how come?
5: The ones I do, I don't like girls.
3: How come?
5: I don't trust them.
3: Why, what happened?
5: Well, nothing, serious, but...
3: But what's your mom like?
2: Just got a general hunch about the bitches, right?
3: What's your mom like?
5: Yeah, well, my mom, she's cool, but, like, just, like, the whole divorce thing with my parents, like, I don't trust her, so I don't trust girls, I guess. I don't know.
2: What'd your mom do, cheat on your dad?
5: No, but she's the one that, like, wanted it, so I kind of always blamed it on her. So.
3: Okay, well, babe, you know, listen, for our listeners, are you kidding?
5: I'm sorry?
2: This is a breakthrough.
3: This is a massive insight.
2: Yeah.
3: We're delighted, Megan. Good. Go forward. Get more friends who are female, though. Listen, you got to get over that. It's going to really color your sense of yourself also. You are a woman, obviously, and as such...
5: Yeah.
3: Your feelings about women are going to affect your feelings about yourself. You're going to leave big pieces of yourself out.
2: I mean, your mom probably wanted to break up because your dad was cheating anyway.
5: No, he wasn't. But
2: well, what, is your dad dead now?
5: No, he's not.
2: Well, what did your mom do? Did she remarry?
5: She remarried. Well, she says that she was unhappy, but I just feel like
3: why?
5: She was being selfish.
3: Why was she unhappy?
5: Well, because she never went to college, and, you know, she just sat around, like, not sat around, but, like, just took care of me and my brothers, and
3: why didn't she
5: wanted something more, I guess. So.
3: Why didn't she do that while she was still married to your dad?
5: Well, she did. She started to. My dad, like, sent her through college and everything like that, and she just still wasn't happy, so she wanted a divorce.
3: So she just, she grew and changed. And
2: So where is she now? She remarry?
5: Yeah, she remarried last year.
3: One of her professors?
2: Like all right. That's how she got the B in that kid.
3: Exactly.
2: All right there, Megan. It's going to be a long life if you hate half the population. You know what I mean?
5: I don't hate them. It's just hard to trust them.
2: You hate the women. Now you have to add Middle Easterns to the list. And before you know it, you're out of people. You understand?
5: Seriously.
2: It's just it's just you and your goofball pathological liar friend.
3: But you know the reason you have that trouble trusting. And you know that all women are not your mom. So go ahead and trust some of them. Pick some better ones. Pick better ones than the lying friend you have. Interestingly, you've got someone you can't trust that you've decided to attach yourself to. You shouldn't trust.
2: Yeah.
3: You know what I'm saying? So look around.
2: Well, that's a weird one, too, by the way. I mean,
3: No. That's
2: well, my dad's an idiot, but I like guys.
3: Yeah, but you treat them all like S.
2: How dare you? I command you to leave the room.
3: I talk to your friend.
2: You go wait out in the parking lot.
3: You treat us all like crap.
2: How dare you?
3: You treat us all like your dad.
2: How dare you? What do you mean? I treat my friends very well. Put them on a pedestal. And I urinate on them. Please. What do you mean? Guys love me.
3: Oh, I didn't say they don't.
2: I'm a big hit with the lads.
3: Yeah.
2: Hey, you're a prick. Kenneth?
6: Yeah.
2: You're 33?
6: Yeah.
2: Drew, you get a little abuse only because you deserve it.
3: Oh, I see.
2: All right.
3: What's up, Kenneth?
4: Hey, I wanted to know about some a drug question for Drew.
3: Yeah.
4: There's some drugs for genital herpes out there.
3: Mm.
4: And how come the one that's been out for a while costs like 60 cents a pill, but the one they do the commercial on costs like $4 a pill?
3: Because as new medicines roll out, they are improved and they are better, and there have been a lot of research poured into them, and so they can command higher prices because they're better.
2: Well, it's like, how come
3: a 96 Porsche is not what the 2002 is? Or,
2: right.
4: But I've tried them both, and they do the same thing.
2: Yeah, all right. Well, they work.
3: Well, you're talking about, what are you talking about, Zovirax and Valtrex or Famvir and Valtrex? What are you talking about?
4: Acyclovir and Valtrex.
3: Well, acyclovir, you're using a generic there, so it's not even you're not even using a trade drug at that point.
2: But isn't that one of them or the other?
3: That's acyclovir, and then the other one is what?
4: The one they do on the commercial.
3: I think it's Valtrex. Valtrex is less frequent. You only take it two or three times a day as opposed to five times a day on the Zovirax and the acyclovir.
4: Yeah, but...
3: And acyclovir is, again, now a generic. The patent has run out, and so you can get it for less expensive.
4: Oh, well, that's good for everybody to know. And in Vegas, they do the hair test for every casino that's worth a damn.
3: Do they? But those are worthless tests. Is it just so they're trying to find out, has somebody ever done drugs? Is that their idea?
4: Well, yeah, in Vegas.
3: Yeah. Those are not good tests, the hair tests.
2: Yeah, but
3: they probably don't do much with it except scare people.
2: Yeah, they're dealing with desperate people who don't have teams of attorneys to dispute the findings of the test. Yeah. And you go look at it this way: 95% of the people you blow the whistle on were smoking weed earlier that week or doing whatever earlier that week. Anyway, I just find it ironic that the one that it picks up on is the one we should least worry about:
3: the weed.
2: Yeah, I mean, the booze, the coke, and the speed, and the heroin.
3: You can get that in there.
2: I
3: don't know about the booze, but the harder drugs can.
2: Well, how long can you get coke in there for?
3: I don't know.
2: Like a day, right?
3: No, hair.
2: Well, how much is hair much stronger than urine? I mean,
3: hair
2: have
3: stays
2: much, much more holding power?
3: What goes in stays in for months.
2: So coke would show up for the same duration as weed?
3: I think it's actually very variable amongst all drugs, and that's what the complaint is, that it's, as I understand it,
2: so
3: it's very difficult to interpret.
2: So from if you're doing a urine analysis...
3: It's within a few days, depending on what the drug is.
2: The speed, not the weed. The weed can hang out for a little bit, right?
3: Possibly.
2: But the speed in the coke and the heroin is out like...
3: Hours.
2: In hours.
3: Hours.
2: So in a certain sense, what are you testing for when you're doing a urine test?
3: You're testing for somebody who can't stop using drugs, somebody who's addicted. You're talking to somebody which happens all... I know. Well, it's supposed to be random. It's supposed to be like all of a sudden.
2: All right, I understand it's random, but like when you... Look, anybody... Well, not anybody. I mean, obviously, if someone's completely out of their mind with heroin, that's one thing. But if someone knows they're going in to take a urine test, they probably stay off the coke and switch to beer for one night.
3: Usually.
2: Okay. I got to do that.
3: All right. Just tonight.
2: What kind of beer? Any beer? Any booze.
3: Mickey's.
2: Mickey's Big Mouth?
3: Yeah.
2: All right. We're going to take a little break. We'll be right back. Hey, everybody. Loveline. I'm Adam. That's Drew. Over there. Let's get back to phones and crank through some calls. Joe?
6: Hello?
2: 22?
6: Hi, this is Joe.
2: Hey, Joe.
6: Hey.
3: What's happening?
6: Nothing much. Just curious. Me and my wife are looking at, getting involved with other couples, the swinging approach.
2: Sure.
7: You ought to be ashamed of yourself.
2: Yeah.
6: I know. Just looking at, what approach, mm-hmm. how to handle it or...
3: What's wrong with your relationship such as it is?
6: Nothing.
2: How dare you, Drew?
6: It's good. I mean, sex is good, but we just want to take it another level.
3: We do or you do?
6: No, we both do.
3: We do.
2: We meaning you, your wife, and Drew, or just her and Drew, or just Drew, or just you?
6: Me, my wife, and another couple, kind of like a one-time thing, see what it's like, and we really don't want to know them afterwards. It's kind of like just a fantasy kind of a thing.
3: Yeah. This is your wife's idea?
6: Actually, like both. You talk dirty while you're in bed, and say, oh, I'm somebody else when you're really not.
2: Right. You pick anyone famous, or you just go with John Q. Public?
6: No, with scenes. Like if we were at a party, we'd play like she's drunk and I'm taking advantage of her, and then
3: Has she ever been victimized before? Your wife?
6: No, I don't think so. She's never expressed that.
2: Yeah.
6: But it's kind of like I guess it's the thinking pattern.
3: Yeah. What happened? happens is somebody that's been victimized needs to go through that victimization ritual again in order to feel aroused many times.
2: Well, what victimization ritual?
3: Well, she's drunk and he takes advantage of her. That's, you know. Victim light.
2: Okay. All right. Hey, Joe.
6: Yes.
2: You have any kids?
6: Yes. We have two.
2: Yeah.
3: And drop this idea immediately. Your relationship will not last through this.
6: Okay.
2: Yeah. Now you can't do that.
6: Okay. Cool.
2: You know what it's like, Joe?
6: No.
2: I know. Just listen. Pretend we're running a show where we give advice on cars. Okay.
6: Okay.
2: And you called up. And you were talking about getting a Miata or the Honda 2000, two-seater Roadster or Cabriolet Porsche Boxer or something like that. And you're talking to us, and then we said, "Do you have any kids?" And you went,
3: "Sick."
2: "Yep, I got a softball team."
3: Yeah.
2: And now it's like, well, you got to go with the minivan. Sorry, I know it's boring. But that's it.
3: You have a higher responsibility now than your.
2: You can't stuff them all into the boot of the Porsche. You understand?
3: Right. Your job is to keep this family going and to keep that relationship healthy on behalf of these kids.
2: And
3: that's
2: your swinging will destabilize things and will screw things up.
3: Guaranteed.
2: Guaranteed.
3: Joe, if it were good for you.
2: Drew and I'd be swapping now.
3: Why not?
2: Right now.
3: What would be in it for us to tell you not to do this if it were good for you? We'd encourage you to do it. Even if we're neutral, I'd say, have a good time.
2: Well, I'd tell you.
3: It's a definite negative. I'd recommend five partners all
2: the time.
3: Five would be great. Ten.
2: All right. Joe, that's it. You heard the advice. Okay.
6: All right. Well, I appreciate it.
2: Yeah, get some porno.
6: Okay, do you know, like, maybe a website just to find out more information, maybe?
2: Yeah.
6: That freak nature, you know.
2: Yeah. It's called www.divorce.com. Stab your kids in the back with a rusty sprinkler key. .com. Idiot. These idiots who have... Look, I don't mind swinging. I don't mind swapping. Yeah. I don't mind any of that stuff. If you don't have two kids and then start going with the swapping and the swinging. And, they don't know. Yeah, the kids don't know. Of course they... No, they don't know. They know dad's an idiot and mom's a retard. That's what they know.
3: Bill, 23.
8: Yes. I've been chatting online for the last few weeks with the 16-year-old.
3: And you're 23.
8: Australia.
2: In Australia, right?
8: Right. Yeah. I don't know if you know how legal it is or whatever.
2: What the age of consent in Australia is?
8: Yes.
2: Nine.
3: I don't know. I don't know what the legalities of the international space is on the internet as it regards to these sorts of behaviors.
2: But, Bill,
3: but God's, my Adam and God's ruler on this one suggests that things are not good. It's not a great.
8: Good.
3: No, this is not a good thing.
2: God can see as far as Australia is what Drew is saying. I know it seems far away, and it takes God, 14, 16 hours to get there? But what's God use? A flying carpet or a flying cross?
3: Concord. Are you kidding?
2: Oh. Hey, Bill? Oh, that's right.
8: All right.
2: He travels on a lightning bolt. Bill, what has gone so terribly wrong in your life that you're hitting up a chick in Australia, for Christ's sake?
3: Who's underage.
2: Who's underage.
8: Tenth
2: grader in Australia.
8: There's nothing wrong.
2: Oh, yes. There's something horribly, horribly wrong with your life.
8: No, nothing
2: horribly.
8: Wrong.
2: Dramatically.
3: There has to be.
8: What do you mean there has to be?
2: Because you're on a computer at age 23. You're living in...
8: Okay.
2: Yes.
8: Okay. I mean, if she revealed her age...
2: No, I don't care if she was 23, too. There couldn't be any place further away than Australia. You're 23. How are you going to get to Australia?
8: Fly there.
3: Oh, please, idiot.
9: My questions are going to my PECA.
3: Indeed it is.
2: Listen, something has gone horribly wrong in your life if you're 23 and you're talking to an underage chick in Australia
3: Excited about it, defending it.
2: Yeah, I mean, this guy's in San Diego. If she lived in Oregon, it'd be a bust. It would be a deal breaker.
3: It would be, right.
2: And you know the guy's living at home and he's driving a 77 Chevette, for Christ's sake. And the only thing that makes it worse than talking to underage chicks in Australia is defending talking to underage chicks in Australia when you're a 23-year-old male.
3: Yep.
2: All right, we'll take a break. We'll be right back.

0: go. Love line. I'm Adam. That is Dr. Drew over there. Phone number. I like that song. What song is that?
1: Something corporate, if you see Jordan there in last week.
0: Oh, that was something corporate?
2: Clutch.
0: Oh. Huh. I guess it was. Yeah. You know, whenever the band is in here, we always talk to the band and turn the sound down, so never end up hearing the song. That's a good
1: song.
0: Or
1: we just talk to each other.
0: Yeah.
1: We're a little more offensive than just talking to the band, aren't we?
0: Oh, yeah, yeah. That's what I meant. Donna?
3: Yeah.
0: You're 48?
3: Yep.
0: What's up?
3: I'm on methadone for my migraine headaches. Mm-hmm. I've been on it for 3 years, and I was on 360 milligrams a day. And I've cut myself all the way down to about 5 milligrams a day. And if I take more than that, I get really, really sick. And if I take less than that, I'm really, really sick. And I want off of it. And
1: well, why?
3: Why do I want off of it?
1: Yeah.
3: Because I'm a nurse and I want to go back to work.
1: I don't see where you can get off of it without going to nursing diversion, because you're not going to stay off it.
0: Hey,
1: and if you're on it, you're on it for specific reasons, and you're on stable doses and whatnot, you ought to maybe leave it alone, because methadone is a profoundly addictive drug, and
0: worse than heroin.
1: Yeah, it actually is worse than heroin.
0: Worse than anything. Anything worse than methadone?
1: No, it's about the same as heroin. Actually, it's harder to get off of than heroin is the problem.
0: What? She said they gave her methadone because...
1: For headaches. I know, they're giving more and more of it these days.
0: For headaches?
1: For all kinds of things.
0: Why? What's it do for headaches?
1: Oh, it's a powerful pain reliever. But the problem is most people with that kind of headache also have the addictive gene going on, and they get on this stuff, and there's no turning back.
0: But, I mean, you don't want people getting on methadone to kick heroin for headaches. It seems like even more...
1: I know.
0: Ill-advised.
1: The pain people are using a lot of it. There's a movement afoot lately... to use more of it and to use it as what's called a harm avoidance strategy.
3: It was done for prophylactic reasons.
1: Yeah, but you're in. That's it. You know, there's not really no going back from it. If you're going to go back from it, it's nursing diversion. It's, you know, weeks of treatment. And
0: what's nursing diversion? Like rehab for nurses?
1: Yeah, it's kind of a program for nurses.
0: And who works with them? Junkies? I mean, in an ironic twist.
1: No,
0: you know what I mean?
1: Nurses.
0: When nurses.
1: Nurses in recovery.
0: Oh, I think what a bunch of like just skid row junkies would work with them.
1: Run the program.
0: Yeah, run the program.
3: But it's not like I'm a junkie. I mean, yeah.
0: No.
1: Donna,
3: I don't know that nursing diversion would be something that I would have to do.
0: But that's how you get off the methadone.
1: That's how you're going to stay off the methadone, though. Otherwise,
3: I realize that I need rehab. My problem is that I can't find a place. I'm disabled because of the migraines.
1: Mm.
3: And I can't find a place that will take the Medicare.
1: Medicare... You really have to go to a psychiatric hospital for that, because Medicare doesn't cover chemical dependency per se.
0: What are the migraines from?
3: I've had them since I was 12 years old.
0: Mm. What happened? What happened at 12?
1: Or before?
3: Oh, I have no idea.
0: Nothing?
3: No.
0: Nothing weird? No.
3: No.
0: No daddy doing any weird stuff or anything?
3: Nah.
0: Huh? Why are you a nurse?
3: Why am I a nurse?
0: Yeah.
3: I've always wanted to be a nurse.
0: Ooh, even worse. What went on at home?
3: Pardon me?
0: Something weird at home?
3: Just typical divorced family.
0: Yeah.
1: Well, there is no typical divorced family.
0: Well,
1: what does that mean?
0: Someone needed taken care of? Taken care of who?
3: No, nobody. Nobody was sick.
0: No? Dad's not an alcoholic?
1: But when there's chaos in the home.
3: My stepdad was an alcoholic, but he left when I was very little. So.
0: Yeah. But
1: so you had a second dad that left, too.
3: Yeah, I did, actually. My actual biological father left before I was even born. And then my stepfather, who adopted me, left when I was in the fourth grade.
1: But you know how women, but moms that choose alcoholic husbands choose them consistently. So that means your actual biological father must have been alcoholic, too.
3: No, he's not. My actual biological father was not an alcoholic.
0: No. How do you know?
3: Because I know him.
0: Oh, you do?
3: Yes.
0: What's
1: he do for a living?
3: He's a pastor.
1: Oh. And what about his parents?
0: Pedophile.
1: Yeah, look at his parents. Because that's one of the reasons the gene gets hidden sometimes is religious, religious structure.
2: All right. But Drew will not rest till everyone's alcoholic.
1: You got the gene somewhere down, is the point.
3: I know that. It probably comes from my mother's side somewhere.
1: Yeah. Well, point is, nurses and doctors do really poorly in treatment. Really poorly, except when they're involved in diversion, when they do exceptionally well. They do much worse than average without diversion and much better than average with diversion.
2: What percentage of nurses are nuts?
1: What percentage of radio hosts are nuts?
2: Well, they're just sort of idiots. They're just more a-holes than they're nuts. But, let me say this, Drew. Here's what I have for nurse. And maybe this is just from watching TV. But huge black man, kindly black man, and those guys don't seem to have issues.
1: The nurse.
2: But the white female nurses, they got issues. They got troubles. Now, to me, and that's all there is for nurses, there's a huge, gentle, giant black man. Maybe I've just gotten this from watching, St. Elsewhere or something, but gentle, giant black man. With no particular issues, and then there is a crazy white chick nurse, and then there's like a sort of grab bag Asian thing. Who I don't bother. I don't even try to figure those people out anymore. I'm done with them. You hear me? You Asians, I wash my hands with you. I don't even think about you anymore. So Drew, you know what I'm talking about?
1: I know what you're talking about.
2: White female nurses, all nuts, right? Thank you.
4: Hey, Mike.
2: John?
4: Yeah.
2: You're 26.
4: Yes, I am.
2: What's up?
4: I have a 32-year-old girlfriend that has never had an orgasm.
2: Mm-hmm.
1: She on medication?
2: You want Drew to swing by and give her one?
1: He's the master. I grant them more than give them.
2: He's the gatekeeper.
1: Any medication for her?
4: No.
1: Any medical problems?
4: No history of any either. She's masturbated and not had nothing. Came up empty. Hmm. I mean, she's been doing it for several years. She's never really been able to...
2: Yeah. She have a vibrator?
4: Yes, we've tried that.
1: We've tried that, or she's tried that by herself?
4: Well, she tried that by herself with an object somewhat like a vibrator before we tried it together. But
1: What is an object somewhat like a vibrator?
4: Like a massage.
2: Good enough.
1: It's a vibrator.
2: Yep.
4: Yeah.
2: And if you go down on her plenty?
4: Yes, we've tried that.
2: Yeah.
4: And it's gotten pretty close, according to her, but never actually happened.
2: All right. Well, does she still enjoy herself sexually?
4: Yeah.
1: With John, come on, Adam.
2: I mean, how often do you guys have sex?
4: I'd say 4 or 5 times a week.
2: Oh, all right. Yeah. And she's okay with that?
4: Yeah, but I'm still feeling kind of selfish about it.
2: No, I understand. I'm putting them on hold because they got kind of a crappy phone line there.
1: That does not compute for me.
2: Her 4 or 5 times a week, no orgasm?
1: Yeah. Sums up with that.
2: Well, it doesn't compute with you because you're a passionate, passionate, passionate, passionate man. And there's no guy who would have sex 4 or 5 times a week But then there are these guys who are into all kinds of stuff, like blind guys who like going to sporting events and stuff like that. You know, it takes all kinds, Drew. All kinds. Said that many times.
1: But John, not enough lately.
2: John?
1: You haven't said that enough lately.
2: Yeah. Yeah, to the tune of all kinds. Is there anything up with her?
4: What do you mean?
2: Does she ever start crying when you're humping her?
4: No, nothing weird like that at all. She's very open to trying stuff, and I'm pretty straightforward. I mean, we don't get too crazy or anything.
1: She's on no medication, no birth control pills, no nothing.
4: Birth control, yes.
2: What's she do for a living?
4: She works in a lawyer's office.
2: I see. Okay. He was worried about giving away too much.
1: So he switched it from lawyer, from accountant to lawyer. I see.
2: Well, but here's the deal, everybody. Actually, this is a good thing because
1: she's a nurse. She works in a doctor's office.
2: No, you think so? Mm-hmm. No, I don't think so. I think she does work in a lawyer's office. Hey, John.
4: Yeah.
2: Could you tell us if she worked at a doctor's office?
4: No, she does not work in a doctor's office.
2: Oh, again with the.
1: No.
2: She's not a nurse.
4: No.
2: Boy, still with the beat. Still with the beat.
5: With the what?
2: The beat.
1: You take a beat before you answer our questions and makes us suspicious.
2: Watch. Go ahead, answer me the questions.
5: I can understand why it makes you suspicious. I'd rather not say what she does.
2: Okay, but it, just as long as it's not nurse.
5: No, it's not. Definitely not.
2: Okay. All right. Screwballs. What is that with people? Ask me the question, Drew.
1: Is she a nurse? Is she working in a doctor's office?
2: No. Hmm? What? What? What was the second?
1: Does she work
2: second?
1: In a doctor's office?
2: No. Drew, let me try. So, your wife, Susan, she work in a doctor's office?
1: No.
2: Okay, good. I believe it. All right, so, John, here's the deal. You're having sex with her 4 or 5 times. You've tried the vibrator. You've tried the oral sex. How about the tub?
5: The tub?
2: Yes.
5: No, I haven't tried the tub.
2: She needs to try the tub. She needs to try the tub without you present.
5: That's the answer, you think?
2: Yeah.
5: Years?
2: Yes, the tub. No, that it's not necessarily the answer. It's the last resort. You go to the tub. She needs to baptize her labia. All right? So tell her to do the hot water thing with the tub.
1: I don't think he understands the tub technique.
2: The tub thing, she got to run the water on her crotch.
1: Out of the spigot.
2: Okay. Out of the spigot. All right.
5: All right. You don't think there's anything mental going on there? Anything deeper than that?
1: Yeah, we do, but you're not giving us anything about her, so we can't have a discussion about it. You said, can't tell you where she works, don't want to talk about that, and she's perfect. She's perfect.
2: Didn't say perfect. But look, here's the deal. A certain percentage of women do not have an orgasm, and maybe it's 5%, maybe it's 8%, maybe it's 3%, but they don't. I run into that 3% 99% of the time. That's the incredible part. But I am willing to accept that John has run into that 5%.
1: Yeah.
2: And try as he will, he's not coaxed an orgasm from her.
1: Mm.
2: So, John, understand that she may be in that group of the 5% that never has an orgasm, and stop banging your head against the wall and just continue to bang her and enjoy yourself. Enjoy. Right, Drew?
1: I don't know. I'd be like him. I'd try to solve that Rubik's Cube.
2: You would?
1: Mm.
2: Not me.
1: I think the birth control pill may have a solution. There may be something you could do with that, too, there.
2: I would look at it as free.
1: Wrong pill. Wrong pill.
2: Maybe. Maybe the wrong pill, yeah. But I'll tell you, I would... Which I got a little gas in it, but...
1: No, I don't...
2: It ain't good either.
1: No.
2: It,
1: I'm not good tonight. I might
6: do. No talent. Ass clown.
2: Drew, yeah. Drew, come on, close the door, buddy. We're doing a radio show in here.
1: Oh, kiss my ass.
2: Wow, huh? That was like crazy, right? Crazy novelty. Like baby fart gas. That's a baby, right? The only thing funnier about me blowing a good fart in this studio is Anderson and how much he hates it.
1: That's a baby.
2: Wow. Doesn't it have that?
1: Say it. Say it's a baby fart.
2: Baby fart.
6: No talent ass clown.
2: Yeah.
1: Oh, my God.
2: Anyway, I'm saying if I'm with a woman who cannot have an orgasm, takes all the pressure off of me. All the pressure.
1: Yeah.
2: Adam?
5: Yeah.
2: You're 18?
5: Yeah.
2: Oh, I just let a great one fly in this studio. Great.
5: I've got like a paranoia problem. I lost my virginity when I was 16 years old, and the girl told me 2 weeks later that she was pregnant. She didn't end up being pregnant, but ever since then, any girl I've been with, I'll freak out until she starts her cycle.
1: Even if you take appropriate precautions.
5: I do. I've been engaged for 9 months, and still every time it rolls around, I start freaking out if she's going to start or not.
1: She's on the pill?
5: Yeah.
1: Do you use condoms also?
5: Yeah.
2: Well, just stop it then, you idiot.
1: There's no way we're going to talk you out of this, so you've taken more than necessary precautions.
2: Just feel free to stop yourself.
1: Oh.
2: Drew got a little second wind there. Hey, Adam, that's it.
5: Yeah.
2: Just stop it. I mean, I know stop it's not advice, but...
1: No, if you can't just stop it in the face of reality that is ironclad, then...
2: Drew, what?
1: You got a problem.
2: You're not acting very professional. Pull the shirt down.
1: They
2: from
1: can hear
2: your
1: me
2: mouth.
1: Just fine.
2: Drew's, we got a sweatshirt pulled up over his face. He's doing the show like he's robbing a bank.
1: Oh, yeah.
2: Drew, let me say this. We talk to a lot of people who give us a lot of reasons as to why they are the way they are.
1: Yeah.
2: You know, they go, when I was 9, I fell in the pool, and I almost drowned, and then I got out. So now every time I see water, or even see it spelled or written in a book, I freak. It's like, no, so just stop.
1: Well,
2: I
1: mean, even
2: look, if you're abducted and, you know, ritualistically abused or something and sodomized, okay, I can see you being a little freaky, but you had a girlfriend when you're 16, you thought she might be pregnant, she wasn't pregnant. You got to freak out for the rest of your life? Like there's not a human being on the earth that didn't go through this?
1: Yeah, and also, can't you sort of decondition yourself just like you could if you had a near drowning or something? Just get back in the water a little bit, slowly.
2: Well, look at Drew. I almost killed him.
1: Just now.
2: About a minute and a half
1: now
2: ago.
1: Now when he lifts his cheek towards Mecca, I freak.
2: Yeah, I floated a big biscuit over there. He almost coughed up a lung, but now look at him. He's back. He's doing his job. He's focusing. Lou?
7: Yeah. Hi, how you doing?
2: Yeah, 24.
7: Yeah, just my first time calling, so I'm kind of a little nervous here.
2: All right.
7: Well, I have a relationship question, basically. I've been seeing this woman. She's 32. I'm 24. Mm-hmm. My last relationship was with a 34-year-old woman, and I had a child at 19. Not the same person or anything.
2: Sure.
7: And she was a customer of mine, and we have known each other before we started seeing each other for about 6 months.
2: Mm-hmm.
1: What's the question?
2: What do you do? You clean aquariums?
7: No, I work at a local coffee shop.
2: Knew it.
7: Corporation.
2: Knew it. All righty.
1: Coffee shop corporation.
2: I guess.
7: Yeah, that should pretty much say there.
2: Yeah. Okay.
7: But,
2: and she comes in. She's a customer.
7: Yeah. Well, she was. Mm-hmm. You know, she came in. I saw her every morning.
2: Right.
7: You know, I would say hi to her, and then you know, a couple times, you know, I would see her on the weekend at night on a closing shift.
2: Mm-hmm.
7: You know, just to be nice, you know. I would give her drinks on the house,
2: mm-hmm.
7: just to be nice, not expecting anything. And then she asked me out to lunch just to be nice as well.
2: Yeah, that's not just to be nice. That's, you know, you guys are
1: She's interested.
2: Starting something up.
1: Yeah.
7: Well, what happened, we both thought it was, you know, going to be a simple lunch, you know, something
2: no.
7: simple, you know.
1: Not her.
2: She didn't. Look, chicks don't ask guys who wear smocks out for lunch just thinking, hey, I'd like to get to know the guy in the smock a little better.
7: Yeah.
2: No, they're interested. She's interested in you.
7: Well, no, I know. We've actually, you know, we've been seeing each other now for almost 4 months.
2: Yeah, okay, now, all right. Who cares? Get to the good part.
7: Well, she, when I first met her, she told me that she had been divorced.
2: All
7: and
2: right.
7: She signed papers with her ex over a year ago.
2: Mm-hmm.
7: Now, in the time that her and I have been seeing each other, They still live together because they have a 13-year-old child.
2: Oh, boy. Nope.
1: Mm.
2: Mm-hmm.
7: And so, I mean, my parents were the same way. I mean, you know, my parents were divorced when I was like 13.
2: Oh.
7: Or, you know, in the process of divorce, my dad lived on one side of the house. My mother lived on the other side of the house.
1: Wait, were they divorced or were they just...
7: They were separated, but they were in the process because the papers for my parents didn't go through until about, they were, you know, when I was 15.
2: Hey, did they do that sitcom move where they took that piece of red tape and they ran a stripe right down the middle of the house, right across the sofa and the toilet seat and everything, and you stay on that side of the house, and I'll stay on, and everyone's happy, and then eventually one guy finds out that the bathroom's on the other side of the line, and then the doorbell rings, and he won't answer the door because he doesn't feel like it, the guy, but the chick, like Laverne's got a hot date, and you got to get the door. Drew, remember divide the house in half. Yeah, doesn't seem to happen anymore. Hey, Lou.
7: Yeah.
2: So they didn't put a stripe down the middle of the house.
7: No. They came
2: bad.
7: Close a couple times.
1: This is interesting how we find someone just like his parents.
2: Yeah.
1: The same situation.
2: It's tough. It's tough. I know.
7: Yeah, but I mean, it's the thing about it is that, you know. Because he, you know, he lied to her. She said, you know, she saw the papers over a year ago, and she thought, you know, because she told me.
2: Okay, well, hold on a second. Well, first off, that phone of yours is driving me insane, Lou. I'm going to put Lou on hold for a second. I have a few thoughts here. One is, this is a troubled woman. I don't say that she's a serial killer, but she's living a fairly chaotic life. If
1: yeah.
2: she's living at home with her divorced or soon-to-be-divorced husband.
1: With a 13-year-old, they're picking up on the guy at the coffee shop.
2: Yeah, the younger guy. Shocking.
1: Yeah. Why don't we just...
2: He's got a kid. I think one of them needs to move out of the house like a normal human being, like adults do when they get divorced. I mean, this is really... If you could come up with a scenario worse than divorce for the 13-year-old, it would be this.
1: Yeah. Yeah. But listen, how serious do you think she is about Lou? You know what I mean?
2: Sweet Lou?
1: Yeah.
2: Line 6?
1: Yeah.
2: I don't know. It's hard to tell. Lou?
8: Yeah.
2: Here's what I'm saying. Here, let me say this. This woman is, what, 34?
1: 32?
8: No, 32. My last relationship was 34, and she had an actual alcoholic problem.
2: Okay.
8: I've had two bad relationships. One, you know, with a 34-year-old, and then with my son's mother.
2: Is your mom older than your dad?
8: No. My dad recently passed away in 2000, and he was 68, and my mother now is 54.
2: Oh, that's quite a bit older.
8: You know.
2: All right, there, listen. How's your kid doing?
8: My son is 4. You know, he's doing good. He's getting over a cold.
2: All right, well. hey, he's very specific. All right, so he's doing good up as of 11:21.
8: Well, the reason for me calling was because basically, you know, when things started to change with her lifestyle, I mean, she wants to get out, she wants to move, she goes to school right now.
2: All right, here's the deal. Let her move. I mean, here's what I'm saying. I know this is not answering his question. Don't get into anything serious with her.
1: No, she's not
2: looking seriously. And don't consider the relationship serious until she makes a move.
1: That's right.
2: This is what I've been wanting to say for the last 6 years on this show.
1: Oh, here we go. Here comes.
2: Which is...
1: No.
2: I'm not going to break wind. I'm going to try, but... here's what I want to say. A lot of people get real serious in their relationships before the relationship can get serious because a person is seeing somebody else or they're still married or there's something that prevents them, like they're across the country or in Australia on a different continent, like we spoke to earlier tonight. A lot of people getting real serious in situations that you cannot get serious about.
1: Right.
2: It's just impossible. So have the relationship be as serious as the terms of the relationship will let it. When someone is living with their ex, you can only get so serious with this person. Now, they're talking about moving out or they're talking about getting a divorce or whatever. Good. When they do it, now it's time to step it up.
1: But your point is important and well taken in that most people, when they get into this relationship with a lot of longing and a lot of unavailability involved, that's when the desires really heats up.
2: Right.
1: Got to have it.
2: Right.
1: And what you're saying is no. Just go easy. Have it at the level with which the reciprocal partner allows. Or the circumstances allow.
2: The circumstances, yes. And the partner, which is, if someone claims to really be into you, like the guy who claims he's gonna get a divorce for the last 5 years, and he's nailing that young chick at the office, and he tells her every week he's a week away from getting divorced, but yet 5 years has gone by. He's not taking you as seriously as you may be taking him. All right, we'll take a break. We'll be right back. Love Line. I'm Adam. That's Dr. Drew. All righty. Let's hop back on them phones. What do you say there, Drew?
1: Hop back. Indeed.
2: And let me say this, too, everybody. It ran through my mind when somebody called 15 minutes ago and didn't want to tell us what their old lady was doing, but for a living, that is. But did we get some good coffee in here or something?
1: That's what I was hoping for.
2: Was there some Starbucks or something floating around?
1: Is that what this is?
2: No. We got to get the good stuff. But look, here's what I'm saying, Drew. On this show, we don't say where people are calling from.
1: Right.
2: I mean, I'm looking up at the screen and I'm seeing Sacramento and Oklahoma and Utah and Colton and Napa and all that kind of stuff. So here's my point.
1: Thank you.
2: You have a little more leeway to say what your partner does or what you do, or you can give away more information because people don't know what part of the country you're calling from. Do you know what I'm saying, Drew?
1: Absolutely. I mean, it's bizarre that people would feel that paranoid about.
2: No, but I understand it. If you're doing if the show is local, you have that to deal with.
1: Yeah.
2: But if a call could be coming from Utah, or Washington D.C., or Washington State. you don't have to sweat it as much. That's all I'm saying. Paul?
9: Hey, what's up, man?
2: Hey, you're 19. What's going on?
9: Yeah, I got a question about the emergency contraceptive pill.
2: What?
9: Yeah, it's, see, I got a girlfriend. She's on the pill. She takes it every day faithfully, which is good.
2: Mm-hmm.
9: But,
1: why would she even be thinking about the emergency contraceptive then?
9: Well, no, I am. See, the deal is I kind of get nervous afterwards. And, like, my mom gave me some pills and stuff. Just
1: Wait a minute. She's on the pill.
9: Yeah, she's on the...
1: That's it.
9: That's it. So even if I'm, like, paranoid about it...
1: Paul,
9: what's up?
1: That's it. She's on the pill. That's 99.97. Why would you want to take something that's 70% effective when you're already on something that's almost 100% effective?
9: Well, I didn't really know all that, but I just... No, I don't know, because, like, she likes me to do that inside of her, right?
1: She's on the pill. She's not going to get pregnant. She's on the pill, Paul.
2: Why does she like you to do that inside of her?
9: Oh, man. I'm not sure why, but she does.
2: I do that in my hamper, Drew.
1: Where'd your hamper likes you to do that inside it?
2: My hamper likes me to do that inside of
1: it.
2: Well, I was going to say her. Yeah, her.
1: I think she's by now qualifies for that gender.
2: Well, I think you name hampers if female... You know, names. So it's like you name vessels, you know?
1: Well, you call yours Hannah Hamper.
2: No, what I'm saying is...
1: Oh, I see, the
2: Lusitania. She. Lusitania.
1: Yeah.
2: She was a beautiful ship.
1: Yes.
2: See what I'm saying?
1: Yeah.
2: Same with the hampers.
1: Mm-hmm.
2: I'm pretty sure. Mm-hmm. Pretty sure that's the way it works. All right, so what are we saying to Paul?
1: It's a paranoid Paul.
2: Yeah, paranoid Paul. Hey, Paul?
9: Yeah.
2: Paranoid Paul?
1: Paul, you need...
2: Don't worry about it.
1: At this point, usually say, kick your health teacher in the nuts?
2: No, I
1: Paul
2: just...
1: Paul hadn't, like, he doesn't understand
2: that's
1: any
2: all right.
1: of this.
2: That's all right.
9: Ask another question?
2: Just don't worry about it,
1: What's
2: Paul?
1: The other question?
9: Are you guys going to do another TV show anytime soon? Because I like to see you guys back on TV. That's, like, as often as I can or whatever, because... I mean, I listen to you guys on the radio every night, but
2: right.
9: I like to see you guys back on TV.
2: Well, thank you. Thank you, Paranoid Paul. Not
1: near term.
2: No, I've not had any discussions about that. Have you, Drew?
1: I was over there at Old Stone Stanley's about a week ago.
2: That was the producer
1: of
2: Loveline, the TV show.
1: They're up to something. And they went, would Adam be interested? And I went,
2: that has to do with this show?
1: And I went, easy money for Adam? Yeah, if you keep it that way, he'd probably be interested.
2: Yeah, easy money. Why? So they got something to do with Loveline, the TV show?
1: Yeah, got some up their sleeve.
2: All right. Eric?
1: It's funny how we never talk. We never discuss these things.
10: Hello?
1: I forgot to tell you.
2: Thanks, buddy. Yeah. Eric, you're 18.
10: Yeah. Okay, I got a little bit of a problem.
2: Alrighty.
10: I'm going to college in the fall.
2: Mm-hmm.
10: Probably going to Cornell, hopefully, if I get the financial aid for it.
1: So you're already in.
10: Do what?
1: You're already in, right?
10: I've got acceptance. I'm waiting on financial aid.
1: Oh, you gotta get it.
10: Yeah.
2: At Cornell, that's a good school, right, Drew?
1: Very good school.
10: Yeah, definitely.
2: Didn't we go, what is that, in Ithaca?
1: We were in Ithaca. It's Bill Maher's school.
2: He went to Cornell?
1: Uh-huh.
2: Puss.
1: Yeah.
2: Go ahead, Eric. College boy.
10: I'm in far eastern, northeastern Oklahoma,
2: mm-hmm.
10: and University of Arkansas is only about 45 minutes.
2: Yeah.
1: University of Arkansas known for the biggest jumbotron in the world.
2: Oh, really?
1: That's their big claim to fame.
2: Sweet.
10: Big sports thing over there.
1: Yeah, a little different going to Arkansas than Cornell.
10: Oh, yeah, exactly.
1: Yeah.
10: And but I've already got a full ride there.
1: Yeah.
10: My girlfriend obviously wants me to go there, and I'd much rather go to Cornell.
2: What's your girlfriend doing?
10: What's my girlfriend doing? We're both in high school. She's a junior. I'm a senior.
2: She's not going anywhere.
10: No.
1: Listen, you cannot make decisions that are important in your life, your bigger picture life plans.
2: Let me tell you a little story, Eric, about a young kid from North Hollywood with stars in his eyes. My folks had both gone to Pierce College on the, about 8 miles down the road.
1: Did they
2: really?
1: Off
2: of Winnetka in the West Valley.
1: They did not. Seriously?
2: But I had the opportunity to attend the prestigious L.A. Valley College, and I got a lot of pressure. I got a lot of pressure, a lot of peers, a lot of folks, a lot of imaginary girlfriends saying that, you know, please go to Pierce, you know. But no, I had a dream. I had a goal. So I went to Valley.
1: For how long?
2: About 5 weeks, and then I got in a carpet cleaning.
1: Oh my God.
2: So, you know, Eric, I hope that helped.
10: Yeah.
2: Did it help?
10: Yes, thank you.
1: You go listen, right. Eric. Go to Cornell. Do not base life decisions on a high school relationship. Okay. Really, you'll regret it.
2: Yeah, go to Cornell. Sorry.
10: Okay.
2: All right. And by the way, this is how relationships end, and that's fine.
1: They're supposed to.
2: Yes. She has another year in high school. She ends up dating some senior in high school. And you go off to Cornell, and you go gay. Right, Drew?
1: Mm.
2: All right. Let's talk to... Trying to get the punch up going here. Yeah. Josh?
11: Yeah.
2: You're 16. What's up?
11: Oh, okay. All right. I'm dating a girl right now that has a 7-month-old baby. And
1: 7-month-old?
11: Yeah, 7-month-old.
1: How old is she?
11: She's 16. She's 17. She'll be 18 in May.
1: Hmm.
11: And, like, all my friends, we just started going out again. And, like, all my friends just think it's totally, like, not me that I would date a girl that has a child. And they think it's totally weird and that I should get out of it.
1: Well, what 16-year-old would sort of choose that situation? Not many, I would think.
11: Well, it's not... I don't know. I like her a lot. And
1: right.
11: I've known her since fourth grade.
1: Ooh. All right. Wow. So what's the question for us?
11: Well, I just want to know if it is weird that I am dating a girl that has a child.
1: It's weird for a 16-year-old to conceive of that. You know what I mean?
2: Well,
1: at me at 16, that would have been incomprehensible.
2: So it's very atypical,
1: right?
2: They
1: it's not,
2: say.
1: It's not something you expect in terms of your life script.
2: But it doesn't make
1: age.
2: You weird for doing it.
1: No.
2: It's just something you don't see that often.
1: But I would think other 16-year-old peers would think it was weird because they couldn't imagine themselves in that situation, you see?
2: Yeah, it's look, 16-year-old guys are looking to abuse 16-year-old guys.
1: They're looking for the Spanish fly to... That's their idea of a relationship with a woman.
2: No. I'm also saying, too, that if you are a 16-year-old guy and you're hanging around other 16-year-old guys, they're looking for openings.
1: To abuse you.
2: Whatever.
1: Yeah.
2: Could be your hair, could be your height, could be a zit.
1: Mm.
2: Whatever it is. I mean, that's how my friends were. So this is what they have. And you're going to hear it. But if you're into her and that's what you've chosen, that's fine. It is strange. And, you know, I would probably, I mean, Drew, if this was your kid and your boy was 16, you'd probably advise him against it. But on the other hand, if you're into her... I mean, so be it. Don't get her pregnant again.
11: I won't, no.
2: Because here's, you know, you get her pregnant again, and you got two kids for sure now.
11: Yeah, I don't plan on having a kid. And she's on birth control.
2: Okay, so all right.
11: Don't worry about it.
2: All right, well, listen, if you're very much into her.
11: Which I am.
2: Okay, but here's the thing, Josh, here's the caveat.
11: Right.
2: I don't even know what a caveat is now, and I'm 37. I don't expect you to, Josh. I'm sorry, but here's the warning. You cannot get her pregnant, and you can't do anything stupid like let's hurry up and get married and make this whole thing official.
1: Right.
11: Yeah.
2: Let's play house. Let's set up house. You're 16. Finish high school.
11: Yeah.
2: All right? Don't get any... Don't drop out. Don't start raising her and the kid and all that.
11: No, I'm graduating this year.
2: That's right. Okay. Take
1: early
2: it easy.
1: So you can take care of her.
2: Yeah. Well, what are you going to do? You going to go to work after that?
11: Nah, I'm going to try and take a computer networking class.
2: Okay, that's right. Okay.
11: Right now.
2: So you have her permission to date her, but you cannot start playing daddy.
11: I will not.
2: And start altering your life. All right, good. Good times. All right. Lisa?
12: Yes.
2: You're 28?
12: Yes.
2: What's up?
12: I'm having problems with my supervisor.
2: Mm-hmm.
12: I'm afraid that I've been, like, been sexually harassed by him.
1: What exactly has happened? Give us an
12: example.
1: He
12: kind of started touching me and kissing me.
1: You told him not to?
12: Yeah, I told him that, please stop it.
1: Why don't you make sure there are other people around whenever you're alone with him and start taking some action? Are there people above him you can report this to?
12: I was afraid to lose my job.
1: Mm-hmm.
12: I had a promotion. I had, you know, overtime.
2: OT. Get out of town.
12: Yeah, because I worked so hard, you know. The girl that was above me left,
2: Hold
12: and
2: on.
12: So she took me.
2: Lisa, turn the radio down, please.
12: Okay, I'm sorry.
2: All right, hold on a sec. Hey, Drew, have you ever done that move where you start touching somebody or kissing on them? Like, I mean, we've all had to make that first move. But it's always been in a sort of setting of a party after a couple of cocktails or on the end of a date out on the porch under the porch light or, you know, with that hooker corpse I keep or something. But that weird thing where the guys start rubbing on them like under fluorescent lighting at noon on a Tuesday with the cork ceiling hanging above them. Like, isn't that kind of weird?
1: I feel weird if I brush up against somebody in, like, a work situation. You know what I mean? I feel like I violated a boundary.
2: I don't know. I don't mind the... I'm not just talking about the employer, employee, or supervisor, yeah, position of power. None of that. All that stuff aside.
1: Just the place.
2: Just generally hitting up on somebody that way.
1: Well,
2: you know, like, I'm going to start rubbing her ass, and she's going to start getting into it like it's a porn film or something. They were alone in her cubicle. I know there's no door on it, but maybe if I just start really, like, working her ass,
1: listen, I think the porn
2: she's going to get hot.
1: Screw up people's guys'
2: no,
1: ideas about
2: I watch
1: women.
2: Plenty of porn. I watch thousands and thousands of feet of porn every year. No, I still won't try that crap. Are you kidding? Lisa?
13: Yeah.
2: So this guy must smell some past abuse on you.
1: That he would make you, you know, that you would be such a good victim for him.
13: Something. I wasn't sure why he picked me.
2: Well, that's what we're going to try.
1: That's what Adam's asking.
13: He's got a girlfriend at home. He's got a 5-year-old daughter at home.
1: Yeah, what is it? What makes you a good victim?
13: I don't know. Maybe because I was there and he...
1: No, Lisa, what in your history...
13: What's my history?
1: What in your history has made you a good victim? Where else have you been victimized in your life?
13: I have been in an abusive marriage.
1: All right, and before that, a victimized...
13: That was probably it.
1: Before that, how were you victimized?
13: Nothing.
2: Dad didn't do anything?
1: Dad never hit you or mom never struck you?
13: No. No, I had a really good childhood.
1: No no sexual really? Abuse or anything?
2: You got into an abusive marriage?
13: Yeah.
2: And you had a good childhood where you loved your parents and stuff, huh?
13: Yeah. My mom died when I was 16, so...
1: What'd she die of?
13: Probably hit home because
2: Dad
13: everything
2: killed her.
13: Just went downhill and I was very...
1: What went downhill?
13: Low. My life.
1: Okay, what'd she die of?
13: She died of cancer.
2: Hmm. All right.
13: Huh. Maybe that might have been a part of the reason why.
2: Well,
13: I don't know.
2: No. It's not totally...
13: Something. Maybe
2: not totally, not totally adding up. But, all right, anyway, the point is, are you out of your abusive marriage?
13: Oh, yes. It was over 2 years ago.
2: All okay. Right. And this guy's way out of line, and you have no interest in his advances, and you work for a normal-sized company?
13: Yes.
2: Listen, well, you just go to a supervisor.
1: Yeah, you'll collect a little bit of data on him and say, get somebody else to sort of observe what's going on. You'll own the company if they don't take appropriate actions. You should enjoy that.
2: Yeah.
1: You will own that company.
2: And then run it into the ground. But, hey, Lisa?
13: Yeah.
2: What about he comes on to you and you say, hey, Herb, knock it off, because if you do this again, I will go right to fill in name of his boss and tell him exactly what you're doing.
13: But see, the problem is, I told him about that, and he said that he doesn't consider it a sexual harassment.
2: Well, I know, but you tell him you do, and that's all that matters.
13: Yeah.
2: Well, tell him actually Drew does.
1: Adam does. Okay. And then, but don't be alone with him, and make sure people watch this, and see if you can get some witnesses going here.
2: I wish someone would give me a little goose in at work once in a while.
1: Are you asking me to do that to you?
2: I've been asking for years. I'm telling you now.
1: Finally coming up like this, just straight out asking me?
2: No, I'm done asking. I'm commanding. Goose!
14: Doesn't Damien do that like every night?
2: Damien rubs against me in a very provocative
1: that's
2: way.
1: That's the frauderism they get into nightly.
2: I see. All right. Let's, I don't even know what frauderism means.
1: That's what Damien does to you.
2: Okay. Well, you want to look that up too?
1: Sure. I'll tell you about caveat first.
2: Okay. We'll take a break. We'll be back. Hey, this is my scene.
1: Who is this?
2: This is that group from Orange County there, right? Yeah, this is No Doubt.
1: Oh, yes.
2: Yeah, I know that, No Doubt. They went all dancey and techno on their last CD record. They're not selling any records, though, because I put that curse on them in 1996.
1: Yeah, that held them back.
2: Mm-hmm. They could have been huge by now. Household names. Playing venues as big as the Universal Amphitheater coming up here this month. Michael?
15: Yeah, hey.
2: Hey!
15: Hey, a year ago, I started getting the shash and all, around my balls and all.
2: That's all right? Yeah, well, I don't know. feels that way.
15: Hey, hey.
2: Hey, Adam. Hey, hey.
15: Anyhow,

0: some of that medicine.
1: Mm-hmm.
0: And it went away for a while. But now my balls, it got on the size. They got itching some. But now my balls are itching really bad. And it is. And
1: get the fungus cream. And if that doesn't work, then you have to go to the dermatologist or any doctor and get a steroid cream. It'll be fine.
2: Hey, Michael?
0: Yeah.
2: You have a cleft palate?
0: Yeah, I do.
2: And did they fix that surgically?
0: Yeah, I have to go to, I have to have another surgery again.
2: Mm-hmm. Oh, you have to have another surgery?
0: Yeah, I have a little hole still.
2: Right.
0: On top of my heart palate.
2: Mm-hmm.
0: And, it's going to cost around like 10 grand.
2: 10 grand?
0: Yeah, and it's only a 50-50 chance for it to work and all.
2: Right.
0: And they have to take a bone fragment out of my hip.
2: You gotta take a bone out of your hip? And by the way, this is what it sounds like. You got Anderson. Do you have any Cherry Pie by Warrant or something like that? Because this is, I can understand Michael now from my many, many drunken, stripper conversations. My son, mugga, old boyfriend. Mugga.
1: You talking to a stripper?
2: Mugga. No, you pick out certain words, though. You know, you just can't hear everything. Because meanwhile, this is cranked up, and you got that guy. Hey, Chaz, welcome to the stage. I'm telling you, fellas, show you appreciate it. And you're drunk, and you're understanding about every fifth word. You know what I mean?
1: Yeah, like, you heard bone from his hip.
2: Like, you go, what time do you get off work? And they go, yeah, that dude's funny. And then you just nod your head. Right, this is what's like talking to Michael. Michael?
0: Yeah.
2: Yeah, I understand, though. I only need about every fourth word, and I can put together a sentence.
0: Yeah,
2: I'll fill in the blanks.
0: Cool.
2: All right, everybody. So how do you look? Does it look okay?
0: Yeah, on my one side of my nostril,
2: mm-hmm.
0: on my right side,
2: mm-hmm.
0: it's kind of messed up. And I'm thinking about getting I have a small nostril.
2: Right.
0: And I'm thinking about getting a practice surgery again.
2: Mm-hmm.
0: But I don't know. I have to wait until I'm like 22.
2: Okay.
0: Because I have it growing.
1: All right, good.
2: Right.
0: Yeah. And, but, you know, that won't be a while.
2: And how far do you live from the club?
0: Oh, hey. Hey, I have another question, man.
2: What year's the Sentra? Because I want to look for you when I'm out front.
0: Oh, hey, I'm in Napa.
2: I'm not sure what my room number is, but I'm at the Hard Rock. It's right across the street.
0: My mom and dad are coming back from where you guys are.
2: You got a roommate that's hot?
0: Oh, no.
2: My buddies. Yeah? Yeah, your mom and dad are.
0: Hey, how long are we?
1: How long what?
2: You want another one of those miniature champagnes for $21.95? All right, but you got to finish it this time.
1: How long what, Michael?
0: Yeah, how long would it take for my dad to come back on where you guys are?
2: $1,800. I thought we were just talking here.
1: What are you talking about, flying or driving?
0: No, driving. They're going on Highway 5.
2: Where are they coming from?
1: L.A. to Napa, like eight hours, right?
2: Yeah.
1: About 8 hours, 9 hours.
2: That's past Frisco, isn't it?
1: Yeah.
2: I mean, how much past Frisco?
1: I don't know.
2: They're taking the Grapevine. You got a good 9 hours.
1: 8 hours, I'll say.
2: Yeah, 8-9 hours. All right. Do we need to take a break here?
1: Yeah, we do.
2: All right, we'll be right back. Thank you. Well, that's it.
1: Mercifully.
2: Yeah.
1: Then we go home and watch 9-1-1.
2: You know, let me assess the show. We were a little off our game for the first hour, 52 minutes.
1: I blame the callers.
2: All right, but then we got back on.
1: Yep.
2: We got back on about the last
1: four
2: minutes.
1: Yeah.
2: This is a little less than that. It was about 2.5, 2:45. And then we went out strong, and that's what the judges remember. So, until next time, this is Adam Carolla for Dr. Drew saying, mahalo. That's it. Welcome to the stage, Candace Boy. Sally, appreciate what's going on there. Hey, plenty of funny money going on over there. Help yourself to the bombs.
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6: It is Loveline. 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Tonight, the guest is the love that the two hosts find between each other.
7: Once again.
6: Lit will be in here tomorrow night, though.
7: That and the love you seem to experience with your listeners.
6: That's right. I love each and every one of them, just as long as they play nice. Lit are not only a good band, but a good bunch of guys. So they'll be in here tomorrow night. And then Stone Temple Pilots, who I've never met.
7: Oh, really?
6: Nope.
7: Huh.
6: Nobody in the band.
7: You're such a big star. I understand that.
6: I'm a huge star. What do you mean big? Colossal.
7: Colossal.
6: Yeah. I'm a huge C-level star. And I've never met Stone Temple Pilots. So they'll be out there.
7: Say that. What has Adam got to be miserable about? Why is he so miserable all the time?
6: That's the beauty of me. Let me tell you something. I have not let fame or fortune ruin my misery. Here's what I've done in my life. I've realized I'm not miserable. I'm just a little strung out right now because, for instance,
7: you have to work.
6: Yeah, no.
7: For instance,
6: the Corollas. Well, you know how some families are allergic to certain substances and just runs in the blood,
7: milk or
6: blood, they can be passed along from one generation to the next.
7: Yeah.
6: For Corollas, it's work.
7: Yeah, I'm aware of that. I've seen it.
6: I mean, my dad was a slacker for the most part. His father was a sort of a no-count musician who, you know, was barely employed, who let mom do all the work and did some womanizing and was killed in a car crash on the way to a rare gig, when my dad was like 16 or something like that. But I come from a long line of Italian male slackers. I should be sitting out front of some general store somewhere in Italy. Yeah, get like drunk by noon, like making cat calls and maybe playing like a little trumpet or a fiddle or something.
7: And then bocce ball at night.
6: And bocce ball at night and a good long 4-hour nap every day. Not because I'm tired from work, but because I'm loaded at 11:15 in the morning.
7: But you were going to say, you were about your working, and you said...
6: Oh, well, like... Tomorrow, for instance, we're shooting Hanukkah with Goldberg, the famous wrestler.
7: Oh, yeah.
6: And he's going to kick some Santa ass, by the way. But, you know, we got an 8 o'clock call time tomorrow morning. And then tomorrow night is Politically Incorrect from the Playboy Mansion.
7: Uh-oh.
6: That's for me. I think you're doing it another night. I hope you're doing it tomorrow night, and I'm not doing it till Wednesday, but I'm pretty sure I'm doing it tomorrow night, and you're doing it another night.
7: I'm pretty sure it's next week. It better be next week, or I was supposed to do it today.
6: I'm pretty sure I'm doing it tomorrow.
7: Are they doing it 2 weeks there? Because I got a choice of a Monday or a Tuesday.
6: Oh, really?
7: Yeah.
6: Mm.
7: And I chose a Monday.
6: Oh, if it's not tomorrow, I'm going to be excited.
7: Yeah. One of us is in trouble. One of us is wrong.
6: I hope it's me.
7: Yeah.
6: All right.
7: I hope it is, too.
6: We got to call Howard during the break or something and try to figure that out. But the point is now you got me excited, you son of a bitch. I could possibly be getting out of something. But the point is the Playboy, Politically Incorrect, films at 8:30 tomorrow night.
7: Yeah.
6: So it's pretty much leave the house at 7:45. Go on through. I'll be home at 12:30.
7: Yeah.
6: That's 17 hours, something like that. Feeling good. I get myself a nice 6 hours of miserable, tormented sleep tonight. And I like to torture myself because I don't sleep as well when I know that thing's going off.
7: If you really enjoyed your work, it would be like...
6: Oh, it'd be great, wouldn't it?
7: Yeah.
6: Nope. Mary? You're 19. I do enjoy this show, though. I really do.
7: Listen, the fact that we drag our butts in here, both of us after long days, and we are into it every night, speaks for itself, I think. I mean, we're kind of into it. But you know what I mean?
6: I'm not trying to get any sympathy or sound no. like some sort of prince, but I do feel compelled to say yeah. that I make plenty of money and should have quit this show a year and a half ago.
7: But we're into this.
6: We are.
7: Yeah.
6: We certainly are. Mary?
8: That's a damn lie, and you know it.
6: All right. We're not into it every night, but two or three nights a week, we're into it. Let's be fair. Mary?
9: Yes?
6: What's going on?
9: I went to the doctor today because yesterday I had, me and my boyfriend were having sex and our condom broke.
7: Uh-oh.
9: And I went to go get an morning after pill, but he just gave me a birth control pill and told me to take four of them today and four tomorrow.
7: That's what the morning after pill is. Morning after pill is just a birth control pill.
9: It's okay then?
7: That's what it is. You can get it prepackaged as something called Prevens or Plan B.
9: Yeah, that's right.
7: But you can also take Ovril, Lovril, Aleph, even the triphasic pills. You can take all these different pills and you just take them. It's the very point I always make about this pill. Not only does it work like the usual birth control pill, it is a birth control pill.
9: Oh, I didn't see because I was reading Glamour or whatever and it told me to... call 1-800 or
7: 188 not too late. That's to get the prepackaged stuff.
9: Yeah.
7: But it's a little less expensive sometimes if they've got the pill on hand just to give you the package.
9: Yeah, it's pretty gamey, but it's kind of like my doctor gets you in and out.
7: Yeah.
9: So I didn't know if he wasn't really listening to me.
7: Now, which one is it? Which pill do you get?
9: It's just the regular birth control pill package.
7: What's the name of the package?
9: I don't know.
7: Let's read what's on the package.
9: I don't even know. It's not even...
6: Mary, but I'm glad you had the presence of mind to go get the morning after combination.
7: Yeah. God bless you.
6: So just take that.
7: You're one of our heroines.
6: That's right.
7: Really.
6: All right?
9: Okay. Well,
7: God bless Glamour for having something of worth in those pages.
6: Well, it was just an ad, I think, wasn't it? Mary?
9: It was a little thing in it.
6: It was a little blurb?
9: Yeah, I'm like... What happens if, I don't know, if you don't
7: want to
9: get pregnant, what you can do.
7: All right, I'm softening my stance on those magazines.
6: Right behind a 14-page article called Blow Your Way to the Top. 25 tips to work your way up the corporate ladder through sexual means. Listen, I saw a Vogue lying around somewhere the other day, and I just looked at the front, and it was, 10 erogenous zones he doesn't know about for him. And I started reading it as I was like thumbing through, and it was like, underneath the armpit, along the upper arm, he'll go insane. It's like, he'll go insane because he thinks he's going to get a BJ in 5 minutes. He's not going insane because you're mussing with his bicep.
7: He's going insane because he's bored.
6: He's going insane because he figures, listen, if this chick's licking my armpit, her mouth's going to be in my crotch in a matter of moments. He's not going to go insane. Believe me. I don't know who they test this crap out on, by the way.
7: Women.
6: They must. Let me tell you, the erogenous zone for the man is the penis. That's it. The small circles you do around the inner thigh, how the behind the knee is an erogenous zone and all that. Nonsense. Here's what behind the knee is good for. If the penis has been burnt off somehow... if there's some kind of, oil pipe explodes and the guy's genitalia is completely destroyed and beyond repair, then start licking the inside of his knee.
7: Out of sympathy. Not because you're going to get anything from the guy.
6: At that point, you're cutting your losses. You're taking what you can get.
7: Right.
6: But here's what I want to say as a guy, and I think I speak for all men. If you're not going to do anything except for lick the backside of the knee, then go ahead and lick the backside of the knee. Fine. I'll take the effort. But if you're working your way up to a BJ or some intercourse, get right to it. Do you know what I mean?
7: Yeah. You're right. Pornos aren't filled with
6: licking the inside of a knee.
7: Yeah.
6: It's like saying men love hamburgers, right?
7: Yeah.
6: Yes. Well, what if we just took it and gave them half a pickle and then a little crumble of ground beef, and then we spread a little dollop of mayo on their finger? They could consume the entire burger just sort of one little smear at a time. No, we want the whole goddamn thing, and we don't need five things going into it. We want one big fat thing we put our mouth into. These ridiculous articles. I'd love the guy who'd inspired this article. I'd love to talk to this guy. Ten erogenous.
7: Don't you want to call him out here to kick his ass?
6: I really do. That's my new policy.
7: It's such waste of time and energy.
6: Oh, and it gets them going all these different directions.
7: That's where the glass ceiling is sort of created.
6: Yeah.
7: Women are held down by this crap.
6: Tyler?
10: Hey, how you doing?
6: You're 15. What's up?
10: Yeah, Dr. Drew, I just want to congratulate you on drdrew.com.
7: Thanks, Tyler.
10: It's helped me out a lot of situations.
7: Oh, that's awesome. That is awesome.
10: Your free condoms, too, has helped me out a lot of sticky situations.
7: Whatever. Okay. Whatever you mean by that.
10: I called you guys about a month ago. I'm the stalker guy, if you remember me. The 15-year-old that was obsessed with his ex-girlfriend.
6: Yeah. Sounding vaguely familiar. Go ahead.
10: Yeah. Well, anyway, and you guys told me that it's nothing really to worry about. And all that's really done in the last month has gotten really, really worse.
7: Well, maybe now it's something to worry about. What's happening?
10: A couple nights ago, I was digging through her trash.
7: What were we looking for?
10: I don't know.
6: She's hungry. Yeah, all right.
10: I don't know what I was looking for. And it's really...
6: Well, wait a minute. How old is she?
10: She is 14 now.
6: She doesn't have trash at 14. Her parents have trash.
10: Yeah, that's what, kind of like what I discovered last night.
7: You're just trying to get a piece of her.
10: Yeah.
6: I know, but how do you know which lean cuisine she ate? Mm-hmm. You know what I mean?
7: What? How long were you with this woman, girl?
10: I never dated her.
6: Oh, yeah.
10: That's healthy. Kind of like
6: what is your ultimate goal? Would it be like a tampon or a maxi pad? Or what? You know, when you're going through the garbage, do you think you're going to find a piece of her ass or something in there? I mean, what are you going to find in there? You know what I mean?
10: I really couldn't tell you because I didn't know what I was looking for.
6: What did you come up with?
10: I came up with some old school work of hers.
6: Nice. Well, that's a keeper.
10: That's about it.
6: Okay.
10: And anyway, my friends are even starting to be creeped out from me now.
6: Yeah.
10: And I'm starting to get into that violent capacity. I've had a couple dreams and nightmares and stuff about doing that kind of stuff.
6: Now, why is it you're so obsessed with somebody you've never had a relationship with?
10: Probably because I never had a relationship with her. That's probably why.
6: Yeah, but then what about the rest of the women on the planet you've never had a relationship with?
10: Well, I've never, I don't know, if I haven't really wanted them, then...
6: I see. All right. Yeah. And did you ever ask her out?
10: Many times.
6: Oh, many times.
10: Mm-hmm.
6: She said no?
10: She didn't say no, but she didn't say yes. She was kind of like, well, we'll see. You know.
7: Does she know that she's being stalked?
10: Yeah, she does now. Because she heard me last time on the show.
6: Oh, she did?
10: Oh, yeah, she did, because she came up to me the next day at school and was pretty pissed.
6: Wow.
10: And she's probably listening right now.
6: All right. Well,
10: hi.
6: You sound... I'd like to say hi to her, too, if you don't mind. Hi.
10: Go ahead.
6: Okay. Hey, Tyler.
10: Yeah, what's up?
6: You're starting to give me the creeps a little bit.
10: Well, I'm giving everyone the creeps.
6: All right. Well, you think you could get yourself a little help before you do something stupid?
10: Well, where would I go to get that help? I don't
6: know. That's a good question.
10: Where should I turn to?
6: Drew, what do you think?
7: I'm getting a real feel from this.
6: I'm starting to get something weird. I'm starting to get, maybe it's just last night or something, but I'm starting to get like a
7: it's too matter of fact. There's no, I don't know, but let's assume it's real, which it may not be.
6: No, you're right. I wasn't getting a true creepiness off him. I was getting a more creepy, like he's making this up,
7: which
6: the kind of creepiness I was getting. But on the other hand, he said she heard him on the radio.
7: Maybe part of his story. I don't know. Be that as it may, let's assume it's true. This may evolve into psychotic stalking. This is the real thing.
6: Well, listen, he's going through garbage.
7: If what he's describing is what he's doing. And there is no alternative for him. There's two alternatives. Police intervention or medical intervention.
6: Well, what do you mean medical intervention?
7: Did he seek help for his mental health?
6: All right, where does he go for that?
7: He could start with his doctor. I'm sure the school system has got mental health services there, counseling services.
6: Fair.
7: He probably will need medication. But if he doesn't, he's going to have something with the law next.
6: Okay.
7: He has two choices.
6: All right. So go to your school and get some counseling. And you know what? I think schools are starting to become hip to this kind of
7: stuff. Oh, yes. Oh, yeah.
6: I mean, when I went to school...
7: They don't know what they're talking about. This was. They've never heard of this.
6: Well, no. Here's what counselors did. They went, listen, this guy's going to Stanford. You might want to join the military. That's what a counselor was for.
7: Yeah.
6: He helped you with your schedule. You didn't talk to him about anything, did you?
7: But the kind of stalking that young males were doing really wasn't even known. I mean, adolescents have just been sort of invented a few years before.
6: Well, I'm sure there are plenty of screwballs out there.
7: Yeah, but they didn't tell anybody.
6: Your counselor was more of a warden than he was a counselor. It was that you're trying to avoid the guy.
7: Right.
6: He's into trouble. Andrew?
11: Yeah.
6: You're 24.
11: How you doing?
6: And by the way, if my counselor, Mr. Tomey, is listening, kiss my ass.
10: Anyway,
6: ceramics major, please.
10: For about a year and a half or so, I had a eating disorder. I would a combination of bulimia, and I would just straight starve myself. I started eating again, and I went to I'm seeing a psychiatrist. I'm not medicated because I pretty much refuse to be. But my body, I gained a whole bunch of weight, and what she said to me was because the body had been starved so bad, now that it's now storing food. My question is, when will it kind of go back to normal? When will my metabolism go back to normal?
7: Well, there's two things that happen. We're using laxatives and that sort of thing also?
10: Yeah, yeah.
6: Right. What are you up to now?
10: I'm up to 265. I was over 300 pounds. I'm 6'2", so.
6: Yeah, all right.
7: Well, a lot of what the weight is right now is swelling. You notice your legs are swollen?
10: Yeah.
7: Yeah, and that's a lot of the weight. So it's not so much that you're metabolically sort of so used to trying to cling to any calories that you serve up to your body. It's also that your fluid, your kidney's been sort of not damaged, but stressed by all this, and now it just hangs on to fluid like crazy. And that takes 1 to 3 months to get better. So there's that fluid part. As far as the behavior of eating and the way in which your body deals with food stuff, again, that's about a 3 to 6 month deal to settle down. You've got to be followed by a dietitian. That's part of treatment for eating disorder. So you have a real structured plan so you don't stay in those fluctuations of intake.
6: Yeah.
7: Because that will perpetuate all this stuff.
6: Yeah, just reading a crazy letter I got from some
7: man. Is this a stalker for you?
6: Yeah.
7: Did you meet her at Havasu?
6: Yeah, I did.
7: Yeah, and?
6: Yeah, well, we hung out.
7: Oh. Ooh.
11: Oh! She's...
6: Huh?
7: What, Ann?
11: She seemed to have had a good time.
7: Oh, let me see this.
6: Yeah, read it. I didn't do anything with her, so you can read it out loud if you like. I don't care. When I was in Lake Havasu, when was I there? Like 3 weeks ago?
7: Yeah.
6: We had a little party, and this blonde girl.
7: You're someone
6: man.
7: Who I've been wanting to meet for a very long time.
6: Yeah.
7: Okay.
6: There's like a 6'1" blonde 22-year-old girl was sort of, she had a little stalker in her, but she was friendly enough. And
7: Snobfest.
6: Oh,
7: I apologize for my subfest at the end of the evening.
6: I was sleeping during that. Apparently, she was crying on the bus.
7: Why?
6: Well, because I was sleeping. And you know what it's like when I leave at the end of the night for you.
11: I know.
7: Oh my God! I just want to thank you for a night that I'll remember for the rest of my life.
6: Yeah.
11: What happened?
6: All right. So here's the story.
7: What the hell?
6: Okay.
7: You're not going to tell me anyway.
6: Well, no, I'll tell you everything you want to know. I think you've tried to get a hold of me. I can be kind of hard to reach sometimes.
7: What happened? Come on.
6: First off, I'm going to kill all the writers on the Man Show because I think you've tried to get a hold of me means they've been calling her.
7: Oh.
6: You know what I'm saying?
7: Either that or they wrote this letter.
6: No. No, this is her. They just... Well, we got to look into that. Now, this is her. This is they've just been calling. I know they got her phone number. All right, here's what happened. I went to Lake Havasu 3 weeks ago. We had a party the last night we were there. Basically, as luck would have it, 35 19-year-old guys who all look like Jeremy McGrath showed up, and four chicks. She was one of the women. she just basically, it was like a deer in the headlights every time I was talking to her. And it was weird. It was like out of a movie.
7: You know? She was so freaked out about meeting you?
6: Yeah, she was like, oh my God. Yeah, it was like, you know, I usually don't get those kind of fans. You know, I get the one show you do is decent, the other one sucks.
7: And you're the funny guy. And
6: yeah, and you're not as ugly as you are on TV.
7: Taller.
6: Yeah, it's like I get sort of the lukewarm fan. But she was really really a fan, and she just sat next to me the entire night just with her eyes like wide open, just staring at me the whole time. And I was just sort of being nice to her and talking to her. But and she was like 6'1" and blonde and good-looking, but I just didn't I didn't want to do anything with her because I thought she'd go nuts or something. I mean, I know that sounds weird, but what I mean is if I'd kissed her, then she would have moved out to California. I really think so. Mm-hmm. So I did nothing. So at 4 a.m., I decided to call the night. So I went into my room to go to bed, and then at like 4:15, 4:30, the writers came and woke me up and said, she's crying out in the lobby of the hotel. You got to come talk to her. She's really upset, you know. So I got up and went out and talked to her for a couple of minutes, and then I like gave her a hug and said, I'm going back to bed. And then I went back to bed, and man, she went onto our bus. We had this like rock and roll tour bus, and with some of the riders, she ended up sleeping on the bus on one of the bunks and was up crying all night about me or something, and then left in the morning before I got up. What do you see in Anna?
7: That's scary behavior.
6: Well, she's real cute and seemed nice and everything, you know. Now listen, and you know, Drew, I've seen your stalker. She's that 10 miles of bad road, 285 pounds. This is this
7: one. Stalkers go, yeah, okay.
6: Yeah, this is stalkers go. This one's a 6 foot and all blonde. Yeah.
11: By the way, your manager's called.
6: Mm-hmm.
11: Drew's in trouble.
6: Oh really?
11: Mm.
6: Oh.
7: It was today?
11: I'm just kidding.
6: Oh.
11: You're both off the hook, actually. It's next week.
6: Oh, is it?
11: Uh-huh.
6: Oh, yeah. What have you become?
7: Never freak me out like that again. I've never been late or missed anything in my life.
6: Oh, my God. We're just talking about politically incorrect. I thought I was going to Playboy Mansion. And here's you know it's time to kill yourself when the 6'1 blonde 22-year-old stalker is really a thorn in your side. And, yes, you don't have to go to Playboy Mansion tomorrow night. Yeah. Go home. I can masturbate and eat a TV dinner. Yeah.
7: You're gay.
6: All right, Drew, what do you say we celebrate by eating some microwave popcorn?
7: And the sword fight.
6: Yeah, with P. All right, we'll take a break. When we come back, we'll speak to Rachel. I can live again.
7: Release.
6: Rachel, 18, heard that alcohol reduces the effectiveness of birth control. We'll talk to her about that after this. This is Adam Carolla.
7: And this is Dr. Drew. Stay tuned for more Loveline on the Zone 105.
12: It's nearly 6 a.m., and we're at a rest stop talking to travelers. 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
13: Yes.
12: Have you ever heard of circadian rhythms?
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12: No. How about you, sir?
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12: Circadian rhythms.
13: Ugh.
12: Exactly. 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
12: Circadian rhythms are part of our body's internal controls, a kind of built-in clock that tells us when to wake up and when to go to sleep each day. 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

0: It's Love Line. I'm Adam Carolla, the newly rejuvenated, I should say, Adam Carolla. And that is Dr. Drew, the off-the-hook Dr. Drew. Phone number, 1-800-LOVE-191. And Lit in here tomorrow night. Stone Temple Pilots in here Wednesday night. Dizzy Phillips in here Thursday night. So plenty going on, except for tonight, of course. Rachel.
1: Yeah?
0: You're 18.
1: Mm-hmm.
0: What's up?
1: I was just wondering if alcohol reduces the effect of birth control pills and what does.
2: What does?
1: Like, what reduces the effect of them?
2: Antibiotics typically do. Almost any medication can.
1: Alcohol?
2: If you used it heavily, it could, but I don't know that it's ever been measured how much it really affects. You would sure expect that if it significantly lowered its effectiveness, you'd see a lot more problems on college campuses and that sort of thing.
1: One of my professors said that St. John's wort does also.
2: Does what?
1: Reduces the effect.
2: That makes sense. Yep.
1: Okay, so is that like an antidepressant or something?
2: That is an antidepressant, and antidepressants can interfere with the pill.
1: It's only if you, like, take a lot of it, though, right?
2: The St. John's wort?
1: Any type of, like, alcohol or...
2: The alcohol, probably, but other pharmacological agents, no, you don't have to take a lot.
0: Hey, Rachel?
1: Uh-huh?
0: You're 18, baby.
1: Yeah.
0: You take the pill, you know, smoke a little weed, have a beer in the park once in a while. All right, baby?
1: Okay.
0: And take it easy with everything else, all right?
1: All right.
0: You're 18.
1: Yeah.
0: Yeah, okay.
2: You're not taking St. John's wort, are you?
1: No.
2: Yeah, okay.
0: All right.
1: Bye.
0: You got professors at junior college?
1: What? No, I don't go to junior college.
0: Oh, you're out of school?
1: Yeah.
2: Oh.
0: Well, are you're going to regular college?
1: Yeah.
0: Which one?
1: University of Michigan.
0: All righty. Go.
2: Wolverine? No, it, I should say.
0: Wait a minute. No, yeah, that is Wolverine.
2: Yeah.
0: All right, baby.
1: All right.
0: Take care.
1: Bye.
0: Yeah.
2: Yeah, it's Michigan. We drove through there. We had dinner next to that train station.
0: Oh, yeah. Where were we?
2: We were at Eastern Michigan University.
0: Yeah, that was a good time. It was a good dinner. I remember it was a nice... Oh, wait, the train station? No, I'm thinking of something else. Yeah.
2: When the train went by, it was like this far away from the...
0: Yeah. Yeah, it was good times anyway.
2: Yeah.
0: Tanya?
3: Yeah.
0: You're 28?
3: Yeah.
0: What's up?
3: Oh, I just have like... I don't need any medical advice. I just have the situation, okay?
2: Go.
3: Kind of a weird situation. Okay, well, me and my fiance were going out for about 2 years, and make a long story short. He
2: way to make that story short, by the way.
3: He had an internet problem, if you know what I mean, you know.
2: A porn internet problem?
3: Yeah. And he had gone home to visit his family, and he had happened to go to a bar, and some guy was wanting to know if he wanted to make a video to make some money. So he came home, and I had no idea what was going on, and he ended up making a video with my video camera of people in their rooms, like, you know, having sex and things like that, and... And then going on the internet and having, you know, net meetings with other girls and things like that. And he made a video of himself doing things to himself and things like that. And we have a 2-year-old daughter. We're separated now. And he's acting like nothing happened. And he's acting like a real jerk. And I was just wondering what you guys thought, how I should handle this situation.
0: Well, does your daughter spend time with him?
3: Yes.
0: How much time?
3: About 40%.
0: Uh-huh.
2: Unsupervised?
3: Yeah.
0: And
3: but see, he's not the kind of... He's a very, like, normal person. He had a problem. You know, he had a problem. You know, he's not, like, a weirdo or anything like that.
2: He had some other problem, too?
3: No, I don't think so.
0: All right.
2: What are you referring to?
0: You keep calling it a problem, but...
3: He had a friend. He went to counseling and things like that.
2: What was the problem?
3: I don't think it's a child pornography problem.
2: What was the problem he went to counseling for?
3: I don't know. Adult sexual.
0: Okay.
2: Compulsion and addiction.
0: Yeah.
2: Is he an addict in any other way?
3: No.
0: Really?
3: Perfectly normal in any other way. I had no idea.
0: All right.
3: We were together for about 2 or 3 years.
2: Here's one of my concerns.
3: I have no idea.
2: One of my concerns is that people who were who are sexual compulsives very frequently, or not infrequently, have been sexually abused in childhood. And people who are sexually abused in childhood have about a 60% chance of abusing children.
3: Yeah, but I know that sounds,
0: hold on, 60 sounds bad, but it still means there's a 40% chance he's not going to rape your daughter.
3: Yeah, I don't think that he's like that.
0: Okay.
3: And I wouldn't let him take my daughter if he
2: acid test.
0: But hold on, Tana.
3: Uh-huh.
0: Your antenna ain't so good.
2: Right.
0: Because you had a kid with this guy. He was your fiancé. And you just got done saying that for years you had no idea what he was like.
3: Well, it was for a few years, yeah. Two years.
0: Okay, 2 years. You started a family with a sex addict.
3: Yeah, but...
0: So your gut feeling on guys, whether... hey, listen, if I didn't think he was safe enough for my daughter, I wouldn't... You ain't a good yardstick to measure people by, are you?
3: Oh, yes, actually, I am.
0: You are?
3: Yeah.
2: How'd you miss it so badly on this one?
0: How'd 2 years slip by with the sex addict?
3: Yeah, but it doesn't mean...
2: Except for having
0: a kid with the crazy sex addict.
2: Well, here is the acid. Here's the acid. The acid
3: but,
2: test.
3: Just because I'm not trying to defend him, but just because he's a sex addict doesn't mean he's going to abuse a child.
2: Here's the acid test.
0: But listen. Would you rather leave your guy off with a sex addict or an arsonist? I go arsonist. Hey, wait in the car while I burn down this apartment building.
3: I have gone through exactly what you guys are thinking, and I seriously doubt.
0: All right,
2: well, the question is, the question is, this is what will redetermine the probability of this guy being that kind of person is, were you sexually abused as a child?
3: No.
2: Okay.
0: Everything was good with you.
3: And he wasn't either.
0: All right.
3: You don't
0: know that for sure.
3: No, I don't know that for sure, but I am pretty sure that it has nothing to do with children.
0: Okay. All right.
2: Is he manic depressive?
3: Okay. No.
0: All right, listen.
3: It came out of nowhere.
0: I believe you. All right, doesn't really
3: matter. Believe me, I'm a good mother, and I'm a good sense of people. And
0: I know.
3: You know, and believe me, I would not.
0: Listen, I don't think you're giving yourself credit when you say good sense. That's impeccable. You are engaged to a sex addict and a kid with him.
3: No, I'm not anymore.
0: Okay, there you go. One more argument for your impeccable taste.
3: I just wanted to know what you guys... Okay.
0: Well, we just told you.
3: I've gone through what all you guys are saying. Okay. I just want to know what I should do now.
0: Well, listen, you trust this guy.
3: Yeah.
0: 100%. So what are you worried about? Give him a kiss. All right.
3: I know.
0: Sure.
3: No, I would never take away the daughter.
0: Good.
3: That's
0: fast. Very good.
3: You know?
0: All right. But, just be more careful next time. That's all. He's in counseling. Fine.
2: He needs to be supervised. And if you have concerns, you got to appeal to the courts.
3: Yeah.
0: Okay, but you don't have those.
2: You don't have concerns, though, so enjoy.
3: All right.
0: Okay. Thanks. Bye-bye. She called because she seemed like she had concerns until we brought up her concerns, and then she didn't have the concerns anymore.
2: Who wouldn't have concerns? This guy doing all this weird crap.
0: Well, just because you bring a couple of strangers back to your house and videotape them having sex and
2: set the camera up for yourself and send it out to your friends.
0: Hold on. Set the camera up on yourself, and you're filmed doing things to yourself.
2: Yes.
0: Quote, things to yourself. That suggests that there may be some problem emotionally.
2: Yeah, by the way.
0: Maybe some problem. And then the next sentence out of he videotaped himself doing things to himself is, I'm a pretty good judge of character. And listen, everybody, here's my thing. It doesn't take 10 things to make you nuts in my book. One'll do. You kill somebody, fine. You're nuts. Or you're dangerous. You know what I mean? It's just one thing.
2: Yeah.
0: Videotaping yourself doing things to yourself, done.
2: Yeah.
0: Something's up. The one thing. I don't care if everything else you do under the sun is perfect and in accordance with the Bible. That one thing, deal breaker.
2: Yeah.
0: That's enough. You videotape yourself doing things to yourself and put it out on the internet. Fine. Good enough reason not to be alone with the little girl.
2: Yes.
0: Diana?
4: Hi.
0: You're 18.
4: Hi.
0: Hey.
4: Oh, my gosh. You know, I don't mean to gush, but I really have to say that you guys are really incredible. And, Dr. Drew, you deserve so much thanks for what you do and your website.
2: Oh, thanks, Diana.
4: It's just both of you guys are amazing, and I really appreciate you guys a lot. I've been listening to you for years, so.
0: Great.
2: CNN.
0: What about my website, unnappingfoff.com. Have you checked that one out?
4: No, but I've seen The Man Show.
0: Oh, okay, very good.
4: Excellent.
0: Thank you,
4: excellent.
0: Baby.
2: Excellent.
0: You're not from Lake Havasu, are you?
4: No, I'm from Seattle.
2: Yeah, I was just thinking that was Laura.
0: All right. I'll tell you, it ain't bad. All right, so.
2: Having a fan?
0: I should protect her, freeze her, or something for the future. Anyway, what's up there, Diana?
4: Basically, I've been struggling with anorexia for about 4 years now, and I don't remember being able to eat normally, and I wonder if people really get over this.
2: Some people don't. For some people, it's a chronic condition. In fact, many.
4: Uh-huh.
0: What does that mean? They just it just kills them eventually?
2: No. It's something they have to deal with to a more or less degree of intensity over time. In other words, there may be periods of time when you don't think about as you're eating normally, but stressors come on, your mood starts to have problems, and all of a sudden here comes this thing again.
0: Yeah.
2: And it may go on for long periods of time, and you've got to constantly have ways of dealing with it to keep it in remission.
4: Okay.
0: You do that, Diana?
2: Whether it's going to support groups or meeting with a therapist and or meeting with a dietitian, having a lot of structure around really helps.
4: Okay.
2: All right. And it's like dealing with any other chronic condition sometimes. You just have a blood pressure problem or something else. You have to be treated regularly for it.
4: Okay.
2: All right.
4: Okay.
2: Don't feel bad about having it. This disease is all about feeling bad about yourself.
4: Mm-hmm.
2: Okay. So don't heap that on top of already feeling bad.
4: Okay.
0: All right.
4: Thanks a lot.
0: All right. Hey, don't sound like you're going to cry.
4: I'm not going to cry. I'm not.
0: Yeah.
4: I'm okay.
0: I don't feel bad about myself.
4: No, I love you guys.
0: There you go.
4: Yeah.
0: All right, baby.
4: Bye.
0: All right. Take care of yourself.
4: Okay.
0: All right. Bye-bye. Hey, you know, I would say that everybody has some food issue.
2: Yeah.
0: And it's just like 1 to 10. Some people are 10. No one is below 1. Most people are probably 3.5 or 4.
2: Yeah.
0: There's not a person I know doesn't think, geez, I shouldn't be eating that, or I ate too much of that.
2: Feels a guilt and remorse.
0: I should have done that. I'm not going to do that again.
2: Or binge on chocolates and things.
0: Yeah, I have, like, spaz out, you know.
2: Or everybody vomits and takes a bunch of laxatives, right?
0: Oh, I know I do.
2: Oh, yeah. Okay, good.
0: All right. Thanks very much.
2: No, but that's right. But people do have there's a threshold afterwards, so it becomes a disorder.
0: Right.
2: It's like other forms of substance use, too. And, they're genetic. And
0: there's other forms of substance abuse. It's just there's people that have never had a drink or never done a line of Coke. This is something that everyone does and that I think everybody has some issues about and at one time or another, and it's just a matter of where the threshold is. Jessica?
5: Yeah.
0: You're 15?
5: Yeah.
0: You having thoughts of hurting people?
5: Yeah.
0: All right. Why?
5: I don't know. I've been obsessed with knives for like 2 years now.
0: Uh-huh.
2: Oh, boy.
5: And like it's scaring my friends around me and stuff.
0: What, do you carry a knife?
5: No, but I've tried to hurt somebody. I almost chased somebody with a knife once.
0: You really?
5: Yep.
0: Oh, all right. Well, hold on a second.
5: Okay.
0: All right, because we got to take a break.
5: Uh-huh.
0: And then we're going to come back. And don't stab anybody. We're only going to be gone for like 4 minutes, okay?
5: Okay.
0: All right. And then we'll tell you what you need to do, all right?
5: Uh-huh.
0: All right. All right. Jessica's on hold over there. We'll take a little break. Drew, do you have to start gearing down, slamming the coffee mug? The headphones are off. You're backing out of here. You're out.
2: I got to pee.
0: Wow, again?
2: Yeah.
0: You got a real problem.
2: Yeah.
0: All right. We'll be back after this.
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0: Yeah, it's Loveline. I'm Adam Carolla. That is Dr. Drew. Just let a world-class fart go in here about 30 seconds ago. But no smell, just all sound. Right, Drew?
1: So far, yeah.
0: That's right. Phone number, 1-800-LOVE-191. When we left off, again, lit in here tomorrow night, and then Stone Temple Pilots in here Wednesday. When we left off, we're speaking to Jessica. Jessica's 15. She fusses over knives a little bit.
1: Sounds very aggressive and hurtful.
0: Sounds a little dangerous. Jessica?
2: Yeah?
0: Where's your dad?
2: In the living room.
0: Okay, dead? No, yeah. Still alive?
2: Yes.
0: Was anyone violent with you?
2: I don't think so.
0: No? Where do you think you get your violence?
2: I don't know.
1: Where did you learn that? Did you ever see people being violent?
2: Not really.
1: Well, what do you mean not really?
2: Sometimes my dad would be kind of.
0: Your dad would be violent.
1: That's,
2: yeah.
1: That's what we figure.
0: With you or you and your mom?
2: With my mom.
0: Yeah. Yeah, that's kind of way it happens. All right, so what happened with the one time when you thought about stabbing somebody?
2: There was some girl I didn't like, and I don't know. She just got on my nerves, so I got a knife, and I was going to go chase her, but they stopped me.
0: Who's they?
2: My mom and my friend.
0: Oh, that's good. All right. Well, you know it's a little problem, right?
2: Yeah.
0: It's not going to work out well, you and the knives thing. It's not a happy marriage.
1: Don't get in the gangs.
2: Okay.
1: That's not a good thing.
0: Yeah, be careful who you're hanging out with. And listen, you got to get a little counseling if this anger thing is going to be too much. Hey, here's the deal. It's just it's not going to be good for you, and it's not going to be good for whoever you stab. But ultimately, it's going to screw you up.
1: It may feel good in the moment to sort of release all that anger in some way, but understand that you have to numb up a lot of other parts of yourself in order to carry that out. And those are the parts that are hurting so badly and are causing all this rage in the first place.
0: Do you have friends? Do you have people you can talk to?
2: Yeah, my

0: Listen, I'm telling you, I've been around boxers my whole life. They're amongst the mellower people you're ever going to want to meet.
1: And they're killers.
0: Yeah, they're killers, but they're so... Listen, if you beat the crap out of one of those heavy bags for an hour a day, you're done. I mean, it's all out, whatever it is. You got kind of wrung like a sponge, you know what I'm saying?
2: Yeah.
0: So, I mean, seriously, I know it sounds kind of ridiculous, but what about, you know, swinging a heavy bag in the garage or something and banging on that half hour a day?
2: It sounds okay.
0: Or just going for a five-mile run or something. Just, I mean, you got to, like, blow off steam.
2: Mm-hmm.
0: It does help you, especially if you're angry.
2: Okay.
0: All right. Why don't you do that?
2: Okay.
0: Well, listen, if you want to stab the bag, fine. All right?
2: Uh-huh. So I should, like, see help for it?
0: I would, yeah. Why don't you talk to a counselor at school? Just tell her, just say, you know, you find yourself thinking angry thoughts sometimes, and you don't like that. You don't know what to do about it.
1: And Dave,
0: what's that?
1: Why not?
0: Oh, all right.
2: I don't know.
0: Trying to stand somewhere?
1: You're 15. Why aren't you at school?
2: Because, I don't know. I didn't go to school a lot, so I don't go anymore.
0: Right.
1: Well, Jessica, that's...
0: Doesn't someone want you to go to school?
2: Huh?
0: Don't they ask you why you're not going to school?
2: No.
1: That's pretty heavy, Jessica. How are you going to function in the world without some ability to join society?
0: You're not homeschooled, are you?
2: No.
0: What do your parents think about you not going to school?
2: They don't say anything.
0: Okay. Hey, Jessica.
2: Huh?
0: You're going to have to take care of yourself a little bit here.
2: Mm-hmm.
0: You're going to have to see about getting back in school.
2: Yeah.
0: Your parents may not care, unfortunately. And I know that's the source of some of your anger.
1: That's
0: a lot of your anger.
1: That's amazing to me. I can't even imagine that.
0: Yeah, my parents are that way. Jessica?
2: Yeah?
0: You're going to have to take care of yourself. I'm sorry.
2: Okay.
0: But don't take care of yourself by stabbing somebody.
2: Okay.
0: Get yourself some help.
2: Okay.
0: Go to school and enroll.
2: I will.
1: In the days of yore, you'd say, well, you could join the military.
0: Yeah, but she's 15.
1: But you know what I mean? That's where that energy would go.
0: Right.
1: Yeah.
0: Yeah. Kill some Germans or Japanese or Koreans or Vietnamese.
1: Then come back and beat the crap out of your kids.
0: North Vietnamese. Not all Vietnamese. It's important to make that distinction. So the South Vietnamese, those were our allies. All right. Nicole?
3: Hi.
0: Nicole, you're 19. What's up?
3: Yeah, my boyfriend, I just lost my virginity, and he wants to have anal sex, but I heard that it's outlawed in Tucson, and I want to know if that's true.
1: In Tucson?
0: Yeah, federal marshal's going to bust right out of your closet the second he enters you.
3: I didn't get that whole concept. I was just like, I don't know if that's true or not. Or
1: Arizona has some weird laws that could be one.
0: Well, listen, there's a lot of stuff on the books from a lot of years ago.
1: Uh-huh. Nobody bothered just to take away.
0: Yeah.
1: By the way, would you like to be the state senator that stands up and goes, excuse me, I have a motion?
0: Yeah, you'd be known as the guy who made anal rape legal.
1: It's like an Ally McBeal series, you know?
0: But, I mean, listen, there's a lot of stuff that says, like, you know, when you're elected to city government, you get a pig.
1: Right.
0: You know what I mean? It was put there with the best of intentions 140 years ago.
3: Yeah.
0: It just seems a little dated now.
1: But you had just lost your virginity?
3: Yes.
1: What's with this guy that he's
0: moving right ahead?
1: You guys at U of A or something?
3: Yeah, I don't know. I don't get why he wants to. I don't know. Okay. I don't want to do that.
1: Then stay with that thought.
3: Okay.
0: How long ago did you lose the virginity?
3: 2 months ago.
0: Huh. 2 months. And he's tired of the intercourse already, huh?
3: I guess. That's what I don't get. I don't care if I'm bad or what.
1: Well, some women, geez.
0: I love when they do that. Yeah.
1: Oh.
0: God bless you.
3: Okay.
0: Yeah.
1: When we were down there, did we get a bunch of questions about this? I don't remember.
0: I don't remember either. But listen, are you at the University of Arizona?
3: Yes.
0: Oh, okay.
1: Of course.
0: Go Wildcats.
3: Okay, thank you.
0: What does he do?
3: He goes to the U2.
0: Well, he does?
3: Yeah.
0: Okay.
3: Yeah, and he's a freshman on the football team.
0: All right. Well, that's where he gets his confidence. All right, listen, slow down.
3: Okay.
0: All right?
3: Yeah.
1: It's not that you aren't good.
3: There's okay.
1: Nothing to do with it.
3: Okay.
1: Nothing.
3: Thank you.
0: All right.
3: Wait, Drew.
1: Yeah.
3: I think you're so attractive. I know, you know, all the girls call and say Adam's cute, you know. But I think you're...
0: What nice, really how nice would that be, Drew?
3: Adam, you're really cute, too.
0: Yeah, but Drew's hot.
3: Yeah, he really is.
0: Yeah, he's hunky. There's no doubt about it. I admit that. Lindsay?
4: Huh?
0: And he blows a mean schwanz, too, I'll tell you that. Lindsay?
4: I'm here.
0: Yeah, you're 18. What's up?
4: Yeah.

0: I just had a question about one of my friends at work had had been discussing the option of her getting breast implants, and she was saying that insurance only covers breast reductions if you have back problems.
1: Right.
0: And that's something that I've been experiencing the last year and a half about. And I did not know if it was true, and if it is possible to go about doing it. I am 18. If it's possible to go about doing it without family finding out, until obviously they'd find out after, but the whole process of going through it.
1: What size are you?
0: About a 34D.
2: Nice. Nice. Right.
1: Yeah. And what size the rest of you?
0: About a 5, 6, 7, 8. Not that big, but...
1: 5, 6, 7, 8?
3: Size 5, 6.
1: Ah, I see. Where'd the 7-8 to...
3: You're 5'6". Where's the 7-8? How about that?
0: Yeah.
1: Oh, okay. Well, listen. I ain't Helen Gurley Brown here. You know, you say 5'6", 7'8". I expect the next word to be Shamil Shamazel. Since ever incorporated. I don't know what 5'6", 7'8" means. So, what do you, how much you weigh?
3: What do you got to talk to her?
1: Shush up. How much?
0: About 130.
1: All right, hold on a second. All right?
0: Okay.
1: All right. We'll always get back to the boobs. We got to take a break, though, right?
0: Okay.
1: All right. Hang tight. 34D. There we're talking. We'll be back after this.
4: What's up?
5: Loveline will be right back.
1: This is Adam Carolla.
3: 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Stay tuned for more Loveline on the Zone 105.
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0: Alto, KDMV Cambridge, KDMV City Paris. 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
1: Yeah, it is Love Line. I'm Adam Carolla. That is Dr. Drew over there.
2: Oh, you know, lower back.
1: Drew.
2: That's your guess.
1: Oh, is that? No, I swear my back is killing. What is it when you got the lower back pain, but it's off, it's quite a bit off to one side?
3: It's
1: not,
3: Adam's from where?
1: Not in the middle.
3: Right. Well, it's supposed to go to the side.
1: Oh, it is? Good. Yeah, it's just like right there.
3: That may be sacroiliitis.
1: Uh-oh. Yeah, so. Sac problems?
3: Yeah.
1: Not real. That's where I've been paining myself all day, right there.
3: Right here?
1: Yeah, right in there. Yeah,
3: sacroiliitis. But it also could be some referred pain from the back.
1: Nah, I just screwing around my house all day yesterday. All right, where the hell are we? Oh, yeah, so it's phone number 1-800-LOVE-1. I just stood up and Drew pushed on my back, by the way. 1-800-LOVE-191.
3: And by the way, my neck is still screwed up from hitting a heavy bag with you in October.
1: Oh, really?
3: Is that pathetic? That is truly lame.
1: Yeah. Yeah, everyone gets sore doing that but me. But if I walk down a flight of stairs, I get sore. Lindsay?
4: Uh-huh.
1: All right, so 18.
4: Yeah.
1: 34D.
5: Mm-hmm. Nice rack.
1: You say you're coming in at 130?
4: Mm-hmm.
1: Mm-hmm. You think it might be more around 140?
4: Mm-mm.
1: Mm-mm.
4: No.
1: All right. 5'6"?
4: Mm-hmm. Yeah, I'm a little bit shorter than that.
1: But, 130. Because size 7'8 is not petite, is it?
4: Hello?
1: All right. So you want to get a breast reduction.
4: Mm-hmm.
1: Yeah, but you're only 18.
4: Yes.
1: Because your back is hurting.
4: Yeah, and it's just really uncomfortable, and it's my back has been giving me a lot of problems lately.
1: Right.
3: Low back?
4: Shoulders more of. Mm-hmm. My shoulders just really slump, and it hurts more to kind of sit straight up.
3: That's the deal with needing breast reduction for that kind of symptom.
4: Mm-hmm.
3: But why don't you want to tell your family?
4: I don't know. I just don't. They know I've had back problems, but they have never really related it to this.
3: What if you went in and had somebody go in with you to see the doctor, discuss with the doctor the probability that it's from your breast,
4: mm-hmm.
3: and let the sort of discussion flow from there, let the doctor present the options?
4: Yeah, I would probably feel more comfortable just taking a friend with me.
3: But your parents, whose insurance are you going to be using?
4: It would be under my parents, but okay. I would wait until it's under mine through work. I get insurance.
3: Okay, well, you do as you please.
1: That breaks my heart, but all right, Lindsay.
4: Mm.
1: All right?
4: Just more out of, I think, embarrassment, I guess.
3: Oh.
4: There's really nothing there to be embarrassed about. But
1: yeah. What's up with your parents?
4: Nothing. I mean, we're really close, but
3: okay.
4: I just would, this would be something kind of embarrassing.
1: Okay. All right, but if you're really close, so. This is a legitimate procedure.
3: Mm-hmm.
1: All right. It's not like you're getting a clit ring or something and you need to come in and sign off on it. All right. Nice laugh. I can see why they... All right. Hey, Lindsay?
4: Uh-huh.
1: You're good.
4: Okay.
1: Go in and get a consultation, but don't do anything too hasty.
4: Okay.
1: All right, then.
4: Thank you.
1: Bye-bye. Send a picture. All right. Let's keep moving and talk to Cheryl. Cheryl's 14. Cheryl?
6: Hi.
1: Hey.
6: Dad, could you resume?
1: Uh-oh. I feel like I'm going to get into trouble.
6: Uh-uh.
1: Do you get that when there's someone's dad's in the room? Like, oh, boy. Like I'm 15 and calling her from the treehouse or something?
6: Yeah.
1: All right, what's going on in the background there? Local news?
6: Yeah.
3: Well, don't know how to turn that down. Let her.
6: TV.
3: The trailer's not that big.
6: I got to turn it off. Hold on.
1: Yeah, all right. Sorry about that. I understand some confusion there.
6: Hi.
1: Hey, you know what's funny? When you travel a lot, you turn on the local news. I always look at it and go, it's not the real news. See, then it doesn't feel real.
3: Right.
1: It feels like, you know, when you're watching a movie and there's a news segment in it.
3: Yeah.
1: They got a guy that looks just like a newscaster and a chick of sort of unknown yet suspect nationality sitting there. I always wonder, it just always feels like I'm watching a movie. And so therefore, I don't believe the news. And then they start talking about, they'll go, there was a shooting today at a Pensauken Mall. And I'll go, I don't know what that is. It doesn't exist. All right, Cheryl, where are you calling from?
6: Washington.
1: Yep, see?
3: Whereabouts?
6: Vancouver.
3: Vancouver.
1: Yep.
3: And mental note, what's with the obedient dad? Hey, Dad, Leo, I'm talking on the phone.
1: Yeah, did he scurry right out?
6: Yeah.
1: That's a good dad. What's up with you?
6: Well, I'm clinical depressant. Dad, please leave.
3: Oh.
7: Come here and give me a hug.
6: I could, like, turn it off for you.
3: That's more like it. And by the way, if he leaves, he's going to be sitting right outside the door listening.
1: Be nice to your dad, would you?
6: Are you going to go upstairs? Bye. Okay.
3: Are you going to go upstairs?

0: Yeah.
1: Well, that's a you time bust, out right there.
0: You bust your ass all day, you put a roof over his head, you put food in his mouth, and he repays you with this kind of sass? Son of a bitch.
2: Oh, goodness.
1: Oh, he's listening outside the door, so don't worry.
0: All right.
2: Okay, I'm clinical depressant, and I take Paxil.
1: Okay.
2: And I forgot to take it for a couple of days, and I've been getting really dizzy.
1: Oh, he has awful Paxil withdrawal.
2: Yeah.
1: And dizziness is the experience people have. You've got to take that medicine.
2: Yeah, it's really bothering me, and I can't walk.
1: That's one of the reasons I don't like. Paxil is a good medication for certain things, but I've always prescribed with great concern because the withdrawal is very uncomfortable.
0: Well, didn't your doctor tell you you couldn't get off the stuff like that?
2: Yeah, but the thing is, it doesn't work. I'm not feeling any change. I'm always unhappy.
1: Well, you may need a different medication, but you got to come off very slowly. At least go down to 10 milligrams first.
2: All right. I'm on 40 right now.
1: Then go down to 20. Stopping 40 is a pretty big drop.
2: All right.
0: All right.
2: Okay. And then my other question is, I'm bisexual, and there's my girlfriend that I was going out with for about 2 months, she killed herself. She slit her wrist, and it was really sudden because her and me were really happy, and I don't think I'm asexual anymore. I mean, I'm completely turned off to girls. I can't stand to be around them, and I don't even want to be friends with them barely anymore, and I don't know what to do.
1: Well, it's understandable after having a huge loss like that that you'd have a change in your feelings, your ability to tolerate being around people that remind you of that girlfriend. But look, all we know here, Cheryl, is that you are very confused.
2: Yeah.
1: You don't know what you are. You're 14. Why don't you just be nothing for a little while? Why don't you be a kid?
2: That's the whole thing. For a while, I thought I was a lesbian, and now I don't like either one.
1: All right. That's not a bad place for you right now.
0: Yes. Just be in that asexuality purgatory, that androgynous eunuch purgatory that Drew resides in.
1: Yes.
0: For a few years.
1: It's not so bad.
0: Listen, you're 14, baby. Drew, what the hell were you doing at 14? You know what I mean? Or were you making declarations about your sexual proclivity?
1: Are you kidding?
0: No, I was 14. I sat down. I took a good long look down the road, and I thought, I'm not going to. Poontang path is thousands of miles down this road.
1: Man,
0: I do not run into the Poontang cross section for many, many, many miles. So I'm just going to look at the ground and walk. here's what I want to say, and forgive me for sounding old fashioned, but we talk to people all night long, 13, 14, 15 years old. They want to know about threesomes. They want to know about anal sex. They're bisexual. They're gay. There's a lot of questions that need answering this week about their sexuality. And here's the thing. When you're 14, when you're 13, even 15, you're not supposed to have a sexuality. I mean, yeah, you beat off a little bit. Sure, you got a picture of 98 degrees up in your bedroom to look at and fantasize about at night if you're some young girl or whatever. But that's kind of it. Whether you're lesbian or not, we'll figure. You got years to feed. I mean, you might as well pick out a major for college while you're picking out a sexuality
1: that's
0: at 14.
1: Right. That's right.
0: Just forget it. I know all you women think you're going to be veterinarians, by the way, because you love horses so much. That's my favorite part about reading any bio on a model or playmate or anything like this. Wanted to be a veterinarian. It's what stupid chicks do to make themselves seem smart. Studied to be a veterinarian. Let me translate studied to be a veterinarian. Wanted to be a veterinarian in the seventh grade and attended the seventh grade. You know what I mean? Therefore, through sort of process of elimination, because you have to complete the seventh grade in order to move on to become a veterinarian, was training to be a veterinarian in the seventh grade. The fact that she dropped out of 10th grade of high school is neither here nor there. So
1: that drives me crazy about the ones that are being physicians, too.
0: Oh, yeah.
1: Was Robin Givens?
0: It drives Drew insane.
1: He's a medical student. Freshman chemistry. Okay, college. Is it?
0: Junior college, freshman.
1: No, Stanford, but Stanford.
0: Drives Drew insane because every third supermodel we have on the TV show on her bio says was pre-med. Listen, I was pre-med before I started cleaning carpet.
1: I was pre-astronaut.
0: Yeah, I was pre-pirate, pre-med, and pre-professional football player.
1: Yeah.
0: I've been pre-everything in my life. All right. Now I'm just a little premature. Let's talk to Elise. Elise?
3: I'm here.
0: You're 21. What's up?
3: I'm going to try and make this as simple as possible. A couple of years ago, I met my boyfriend, and we had a great relationship. I got HPV. And
0: you got the warts?
3: I didn't know I had it. At first, I went for an annual, and they said that I had precancer cells. And
1: how do you know this came from him?
3: Well, we don't know where it came from.
1: So you might have got it from somebody else first.
3: Right.
1: You may have given it to him.
3: Probably did.
1: Okay.
0: All right.
3: Because they didn't, I went to Planned Parenthood. I did the whole, you know, going and having cryo and all of that. And then much later, they found out I had HPV. So they've treated it all. It's all pretty much under wraps. But in the whole process of that, a lot went wrong. We moved in together. Our house burned down to the ground in the middle of the night. We moved out of there. We lost everything. And he started drinking a lot. In the last year, it burned down May 1st of last year. And in the last year, he's probably put on 45 or 50 pounds. And he's working 70 hours a week. So he's extremely stressed out. Our sex life is, out of all that stuff, our sex life is the reason I'm calling.
0: All right.
3: When we got together, we had an incredible sex life.
0: Yeah. Yeah.
3: Now, it's maybe once a week, and
1: you're getting close to national average there, by the way.
3: Oh, yeah. God.
0: No, yeah, I had 3 days of it. You're in there.
3: But he's very sensitive about it because he's developed a problem with his stamina, and I
0: don't know why that's funny to me.
3: Well, I put that to the weight problem. I don't know what it is, but I mean, sex now lasts about a minute to a minute and a half. And he says he's really tender to the touch afterwards. Like, there's not going to be any, you know, afterplay or whatever. That's it.
0: Hold on there. You get a minute and a half a week. What are you complaining about?
3: You're killing me. This is not funny.
0: Wow. I wish I could do that minute thing. It'd be great. Yeah.
1: All right. So it could be is he on medication?
3: No, and I've talked to him about getting counseling because it's been such a stressful past year.
0: What's he do for a living?
3: He manages an auto parts store.
0: Mm-hmm. What's that mean? That's not bad.
1: No?
0: No.
3: It's not stressful in the sense if you look at it, but he stresses out about everything.
0: Yeah. Yeah. So. Yeah, that's good, but you get 30% off alternators.
1: So he's depressed and overwhelmed and alcoholic.
3: I don't know whether to call him an alcoholic or not. The only thing that we've ever fought about is his alcohol problem. So I would tend to call him one, but he says he's not, which is typical of an alcoholic.
1: Alcoholism means a continued progressive relationship with alcohol in spite of consequence, and one of the areas of consequence would be relationship.
0: All right,
1: so there you go.
0: Wow. Hey, Elise.
3: Yeah.
0: Yeah, you're 21. You seem like you've seen a lot in your 21 years.
3: I feel pretty grown up.
0: Yeah.
3: But
0: all right.
3: I still feel like a kid, and I don't want to be dealing with
0: that. Well, listen, tell him you guys got to get, or he's got to get into some counseling, otherwise it's over.
1: Got to go. I'll tell you what. First of all, let me ask you this. Does he's got a mom or dad as an alcoholic?
3: I don't believe so.
1: Grandparents?
3: I've known them to be alcoholics, but he has relatives. All of his uncles and aunts have drinking.
1: All right, there you go. Okay. So he's got the family history. He's got all the features of it. That's it. That's the disease. So what you need to do is go to Al-Anon. You go to Al-Anon. You start working the steps. You get a sponsor. You go regularly. That has the highest probability, believe it or not, of actually getting his attention and causing him to make change. Because what will happen is you'll start growing in the Al-Anon recovery process. And it's actually quite enjoyable. And as a result of that, he will get scared. He'll see you sort of growing away from him, and he will realize he has to change because you're already on your way out. Not leaving, but you're just sort of growing away. And believe me, alcoholics frequently, that gets them.
0: Okay. All right. And listen, ladies, unfortunately, you are the foreman, you are the principals, you are the camp counselors of relationships. Because guys will keep packing on the weight, keep down in the booze. You'll go from a minute and a half of sex a week to a minute and a half of sex a month. He'll just keep spiraling down. He'll not want to talk about it, and he'll just keep pushing you out. And that's what guys do in relationships, especially young guys. You're the ones who have to create some consequences and bring them to bear, because otherwise we won't do it. Guys inherently do not want to fix relationships or discuss them or go to counseling. It's just it's a gene that guys have, and it's even stronger when you're 22, 23 years old.
1: It's the same gene that makes them roam and whatnot. It's that, I got to withdraw, I got to be by myself, I'm irritable.
0: Yeah, you start calling the guy out, and now he stops talking to you.
1: Mm-hmm.
0: Starts avoiding you. But listen, girls, you got to do that. Sorry. It's your job. We're just not that interested. It's not that we're not interested, we just can't.
1: We're lame, yeah.
0: Well, listen, we no sooner can do that than we can breastfeed.
1: Yeah.
0: It's just certain things you got to do that you're better at than us. And, you know, there's some noise in the night. We'll get up and go check it out. Other than that, you do everything. That's it. Relationships. Justin?
4: Yeah?
0: You're 14.
4: Yeah.
0: What's up?
4: I get really, really bad headaches ever since I was like 8 years old. Or yeah. The light just makes, this kills me, and the sound.
0: Yeah.
4: And, like, I see these, like, it kind of sounds weird, but I see these, like, floating things.
0: Yeah.
1: Are they bright? Are they bright?
4: Oh, yeah. They're kind of clear and see-through.
1: Right. That's a migraine. That's a true migraine you're talking about.
4: Long snake, and then sometimes I see, like, flickering spots.
1: Well, these are true migraines, and there is excellent treatment out there for migraines.
4: Well, I've never been to a doctor and nothing.
1: Your mom have migraines?
4: Yeah, my mom does. My mom did until she moved out when I was 8.
1: It tends to be family history. But, Justin, I wish you could get some care, because the migraine medicines that are out there are extremely effective.
4: Yeah, see, I take, like, 4 Advil every day before I go to school. And then when I get home from school, I usually, like, take 2 more.
1: Mm.
4: I've been doing that for, like, the last 2 years.
1: That's not good for you.
0: It isn't?
1: No.
0: What?
1: It's bad for stomach, bad for kidneys.
0: Hey, where'd your mom go when you were 8?
4: Well, my dad, like, she was an alcoholic,
1: mm-hmm.
4: And my dad, like, she was an alcoholic for, like, 4 years before before my dad and her got divorced.
1: Mm-hmm.
4: And then she moved to Lakeside, California.
0: Uh-huh.
4: I still lived in Arizona, in Lake Havasu City, as a matter of fact.
0: Hey!
4: Yeah.
0: I want to give a shout-out to all my peeps over there.
4: And,
0: Are you there now?
4: No, right now I'm in Lakeside.
0: Right. You like to live around the water.
1: You know where Castaway Drive is?
4: Copper Canyon, jump off the cliffs, ride on the boat every day.
1: Justin, you know where Castaway Drive is?
4: Is that over by, like, Jamaica and all that?
0: Yeah, I'm guessing. I don't know. I don't know Havasu that well. I was just there once and I was drunk.
4: Yeah, I lived there for like 4 years.
0: All right, so anyway, you got to get some help. You got to get some treatment.
1: You're with your mom now, right?
4: No, I live with my dad.
0: All right. Mm-hmm. Can you tell your dad? I'm sure he knows about these migraines.
1: Didn't you say your mom moved to Lakeside?
4: Yeah.
1: Didn't you say you're in Lakeside now?
4: Yeah, but I stayed in Arizona, and then she, like, moved to Texas, and I moved from Arizona to Hawaii, then I moved from Hawaii to California.
1: Well, that clarified things.
0: There you go.
1: Who are you with right now?
4: My dad.
1: All right.
0: Okay. Can you tell your dad about this and ask to see a doctor?
4: I have, like, mad times, and he always, and, like, my stepmom's, like, a nurse,
0: uh-oh.
4: And she always tells me, like, we always are supposed to go, but we never end up going.
1: Well, you gotta go.
0: Tell her Dr. Drew said you gotta go.
1: Hey, dude, you think about the real, true migraines can actually restrict the blood supply of the brain and cause small strokes.
0: Well,
1: it needs to be treated.
0: Small strokes is something I'm gonna do when I get home tonight, by the way.
1: Small ones, yeah.
0: Yeah. Oh, yes.
1: Yeah.
0: I said small.
1: Short.
0: Okay. Yeah, you have to, you got to deal with this. And there's all kinds of medications that are out there now.
1: Oh, the things that prevent them from coming on, the things that abort them once they start.
0: Never been a better time to be alive and have migraines than now, right?
1: Yeah, some of these things, like the Maxalt and the Zomig, and these are good medicines.
0: Yeah. Well, you, didn't one of our producers from Stone Stanley inject himself and stuff? He has migraines, right?
1: Yeah.
0: David?
1: He's using
0: heroin.
1: Imitrax.
0: That's right.
1: Imitrax.
0: No, he said he rubs coke on his forehead.
1: Imitrax.
0: That's right. Crystal?
5: Yeah?
0: You're 16?
5: Yeah.
0: What's up?
5: Every time my best friend gets a boyfriend, I like him, and I don't know if this is, like, normal or what, and I don't want to do it, but I can't help it.
0: All right, well, stop. It's, you're not being a good friend. Find your own guy.
5: Like, I don't tell her that, I know, but it's, like, it makes me mad.
0: Well, do you ever get together with these guys?
5: No.
0: All right.
5: I never tell them. I just, like,
0: Yeah.
6: Weird.
0: It's a typical thing.
1: Yeah. Not so abnormal.
6: So, like, nothing is wrong?
1: No, just if you act on it, something's wrong. But if you just have those sorts of feelings, it's all right.
0: You know what's interesting about life? When you're young, 15, 16, 17, 18, 19. Hey, I remember even up until, like, early 20s, frequently being attracted to and being enamored with my friend's girlfriends.
1: Hmm.
0: My friends were popular, good-looking guys
1: mm-hmm.
0: who had a way with the ladies, even if they didn't have much money in their wallet or anything, drive a nice car or anything. Still managed to get some very beautiful girlfriends who were nice and everything. Always was attracted to them, and I think everyone is this way in high school and stuff. Later on in life, you learn to hate your friends' partners. You really do. Now I hate all my friends' wives. it's so sad and evil, but it's so true. It's not across the board. I'll leave a little hope out there for if any of them are listening. But my point is, no, they hate me too. The point is I used to love all my friends' girlfriends. Now I wish all their wives would go away somewhere and we could all live together. Drew, do you know what I'm talking about?
1: Yeah.
0: You know what I'm talking about. How does that happen?
1: When you're 15, the only girls you are close enough to touch are the other guy's girlfriends.
0: Right.
1: You know what I mean, there's no one in the vicinity with you.
0: Anyone
1: in the room with you.
0: Right, right. It's the same reason your neighbor's magically your best friend.
1: Right.
0: It's is it just an amazing coincidence that everyone's best friend moves in next door across the street, or is it that you don't have a car?
1: Hmm.
0: Think about that. All right, we'll be back.
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13: We've had the opportunity to visit them at home. 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Lenny, have you seen the recent copy of High Times?
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16: 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It is Loveline. I'm Adam Carolla. It's Dr. Groom. 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Hit.
17: What?
16: Lit in here tomorrow night, and Stone Temple Pilots in here on Wednesday night. Let's get back to the phones and speak to Maria. Maria?
18: Yeah.
16: You're 27?
18: Mm-hmm.
16: What's up?
18: Well, I wanted to know what would happen if you missed taking two birth control pills. I missed Friday and Saturday.
17: Double up for 2 days after that.
18: And, yeah, that's what I, what is it, I went away, so I thought I packed them, so I... Okay. When I came back on Sunday, I took both of them, and then I woke up in the morning and I took another one. What would happen if you take two? Nothing, no side effects.
17: You get nauseated sometimes, but you should take two on Sunday and then two on Monday. Is that what you did?
18: Yeah.
17: All right, and then you need to use another means of birth control for the remainder of the month, because if you're not taking the pill the way it was exactly meant to be taken, it doesn't necessarily
16: work. Yeah. Yeah. Justin?
3: Hey, how's it going?
16: Good. You're 18.
3: Yeah, I am.
16: What's up?
3: I've been at work, and I work in the mall, and I work at a clothing store.
16: Yeah.
3: And I started stealing stuff, like, 3 weeks ago.
16: Mm-hmm, boy. What'd you steal?
3: Just clothes and stuff, because, like, my boss, I asked my boss for a raise, and he wouldn't give me one, you know.
16: Mm-hmm,
3: and, you know, I kind of wanted to get back at him, you know, because I was working for a while.
16: Mm-hmm.
3: So,
16: What are you making an hour?
3: Minimum wage, $5.75. Mm-hmm.
16: Is that $5.75?
3: Yeah, it's $5.75.
16: All right.
3: And, you know, like, then I started telling my friends, like, my best friend Freddie and them, and, like, then I tried to start pleasing them. But today, I got caught.
16: Uh-oh.
3: Like, I threw all the stuff in the trash bag, and then I threw it outside, you know. And my boss went outside, got the bag, brought it back in, and when I walked back in, you know, and all my coworkers and stuff were just standing there, like, you know, looking down at me and stuff, and, you know. And, like, this has been, like, a chronic problem, you know. I started doing it every day, and it's like, damn.
17: So he knows it's been you now?
3: No, he doesn't know it was me, but he knows that I just did it today.
17: But I understand why
16: did
17: you bring that up?
3: Because it kind of was a habit to do it. Like, every day that I
17: You mean you're not going to be able to stop?
3: No. I can stop. I mean,
17: why do you bring up the... In the context of getting caught, why was your next thought, I've been doing this chronically?
3: Like, because I have.
16: Oh, boy. Let me talk to the lad. Justin?
3: Yeah, what's up?
16: Is this the first job you've stolen from?
3: No.
16: You've done it in other jobs?
3: Yeah.
16: Every job?
3: Not everyone, but...
16: Well, not when you worked at the douche factory for... But I mean, most jobs you steal from.
17: Fertilizer farm.
3: Yeah.
16: Right. So you didn't have the plastic sewn into the inside of the pant pockets you could steal the douche. But you do have a problem stealing, and it's not just this job.
3: Yeah.
16: So you'd like to stop.
3: Yeah, I do.
16: All right. Do you think you're a klepto?
3: I don't know.
16: Do you just steal at work, or you steal from your friends?
3: Oh, no, other places? Not that bad. I mean, just, like, from work and stuff.
17: No, he just hates the man.
3: Yeah.
16: Well, stop stealing, because it's going to follow you around. And also, furthermore, though, get a job you like and that you're proud of and that you feel comfortable about and that you don't want to steal.
3: Yeah.
16: You understand?
3: Yeah, I understand.
17: Can you? There's something maybe more physical, something, you know, we can... Something where it's not...
16: Yeah, listen, it's not man's work to be putting price tags on sweaters. You know what I'm saying?
3: Yeah.
16: You need to be out in the sun with a pickaxe. You know what I mean?
17: No chain around your ankle?
16: Thinking like a railroad or something.
3: Yeah, I guess.
16: We need to build some railroads.
17: Yeah, not a good idea.
16: Hey, you know what I'm going to do when I'm in charge? I'm going to build a railroad. It's going to be one big circle. It's not going to go anywhere.
17: Interlock a circle swirling in.
16: Yeah. Yeah. It's going to look like one of those things you stare at to be hypnotized. Sure. It's just going to be, it's going to look like one of those cinnamon bun rolls. It's going to start in the middle. It's going to keep spiraling out. And it's going to go nowhere. I'm never going to put a train on it, but I'm going to put every hoodlum, every troublemaker, and every guy that needs a little energy to blow off on it. About 12 hours out in the sun every day. That's what I'm going to do. Railroad down.
17: Yeah, you could just do a big circle and have two crews, one that tears up the track and one that lays it down.
16: Yeah, following, going the opposite direction? Or,
17: yeah, behind, following.
16: Falling behind.
17: Yeah.
16: Yeah, that's good. That's good. All right, Anderson, what do you got going there? You pointing at something?
19: I was just saying that was good of Drew to think that. And then when they meet each other, they can kill each other?
17: No, falling behind.
16: No, they'll fall behind and tear the tracks up. Yeah. Yeah, I know. I know what you're thinking. You go that way, I go this way, but that's too productive. Yeah. All right. That's what I'm going to do when I'm in charge. Jake?
20: Hi.
16: You're 17.
20: Yeah.
16: What's up?
20: Well, I was fingering my girlfriend one night, and the day after, she was at work, she said that she had to, like, go to the bathroom, like, every 5 minutes or so.
17: You gave her a urinary tract infection.
20: Oh, yeah?
17: Yeah. You smash around down there, you push bacteria into the urethra, and
16: right.
17: That's how they get infections. And she needs to see a doctor, get an antibiotic right away.
20: Okay.
17: You can get up into her kidneys, be a big mess if she doesn't get treated. But it's a very common thing. It happens all the time.
20: All right.
16: All right. Hey, is there any Is there any fingering technique that doesn't do that, Drew?
17: Yeah.
16: Where is that urethra?
17: It's kind of inside, so you don't have to smash around in there. It's not doing much for your friend.
16: Your friend,
17: your woman friend,
16: Mr. Vagina.
17: Yeah, Mr. Vagina.
16: Let's get the book out. Where's
17: maybe
16: the book?
17: Miss, book out. Miss Vagina. Where's the book?
16: Oh, you know I don't like looking at that book.
17: Right? I know. That's why I like bringing it out.
16: Tell me, Ann, where's your urethra? You got one, right? Yeah. Well, no. What I'm saying is here's the vagina. Then at the top, near the top, isn't the clitoris around the top area?
17: Yeah, that's the
16: okay.
17: That's sort of the point.
16: Yeah, well, it's not right in that part, but it's down a little bit, isn't it?
17: No.
16: Right there?
17: Yeah.
16: And? Right all the way up?
17: And you, I've told you a thousand times, and you
16: know
17: every time.
16: No,
17: give me the magazine.
16: Not all the way up.
17: Give me the magazine.
16: Damn you. Where is that thing?
0: Yeah, it is. It's right underneath the clitoris.
16: Oh, yeah. All right, wait a minute. I still don't think that. What's that? How much crap can they pile on this? Is this it?
17: Yeah,
16: Jesus Christ. There's 60 pounds worth of junk on this thing. All right, open that thing up, and don't let me look at it, because it ruins the sexual fantasy for me, seeing all the working parts inside a woman. But the urethra is below the clitoris. Oh, no. Here it goes again.
17: Listen, this is the point. There it is.
16: That's the clitoris?
17: Yes.
16: All right, but I would argue that the vagina is all, it still keeps going
17: right,
16: up
17: you
16: here.
17: Know what? It goes from here to here. That's
16: yeah.
17: The whole extent.
16: It's just beneath.
17: But it goes
16: yeah, but
17: the...
16: this is the business end down at the bottom.
17: Yes, yes. Okay, I'll give you that.
16: Okay.
17: And there's the urethra right here.
16: That's, how far under the clitoris would you say that is? Half an inch?
17: Centimeter? Couple centimeters?
16: Yeah, I don't, the ideal in millimeters and inches, which one? You said it's half an inch?
17: Yeah.
16: And would you say...
17: definitely from this picture, right?
16: Well, no, that's more like a quarter inch there. Right. What scale is this vagina? Would you say that's...
17: half scale.
0: Like true to life.
17: Half scale.
0: Half scale?
16: Half scale vagina? Let's see. What do you think,
0: yeah.
16: Ann? Is that about half scale picture?
0: Yeah, maybe three quarter.
16: If that was full scale, I'd tell you to put a hole in it. I'd go to the bathroom. Test it out. All right, so, Ann, how far is your urethra underneath your clitoris?
0: I'd say about a quarter of an inch.
16: Quarter inch, but that's a quarter. You know, thickness of a pencil is a quarter inch. That seems a little light, doesn't it? Maybe a little more?
17: Two pencils.
16: A couple pencils? Two fingers playing? Okay. All right, so anyway, what should you do? You should either go underneath it into the into the hole area there,
17: yeah.
16: Or go above it where the clitoris is, right?
17: Right.
16: There you go. All right. See, I'm going to find my way around there. James?
21: Yes.
16: What's up?
21: Last week I found a lump in my left testicle, and I was wondering, the only thing I've ever heard that be is cancer.
17: No, it can be hernias, cysts,
21: okay.
17: Veins, all sorts of stuff can get going there.
21: Okay.
17: Is it smooth or rubbery?
21: No, it's, it just feels kind of, just like a lump, you know?
17: Is like, it smooth?
21: No, it's like, it feels like it pops up like probably about the size of a or half the size of a pencil eraser.
17: Is it smooth?
21: I would guess so, yeah.
17: Okay. How many times did I have to ask?
21: I mean,
16: well, to be fair to James, he only has four times.
17: Okay. A cancer will typically feel like a pebble. Like
21: yeah, that
17: sharp serves as a rock, like a rock in there.
21: Yeah, that's what it's like, well, the rest of the testicle is smooth, and then there's a lump there.
17: Yeah, but the lump, it can be firm, but if it has a smooth surface to it, it usually is nothing to worry about. But
16: right.
17: You got to get an ultrasound. You got to have a doctor look at it.
21: Okay. Well, so if it is, will they have to do surgery and have it removed?
17: If it is, that's the usual approach. As you know, Tom Green, just I was involved in the whole Tom Green thing, if you're aware of that.
16: You were?
17: Yeah.
16: Really?
17: Yeah. And
16: what were you involved with?
17: Getting him to the right urologist.
16: Was he not at the right guy before?
17: He's not the best guy.
16: What was the story with Tom Green? I know he had a testicle removed recently.
17: Yeah.
16: What was the situation?
17: He just found cancer. He was following your advice to do regular self-examinations.
16: Yeah.
17: And came upon this thing, and pow, that was it.
16: And what'd they do?
17: Take a test out and then do a dissection of the lymph nodes in there, too.
16: So they cut him up pretty high up?
17: Pretty good, yeah.
16: Yeah. He's okay now?
17: Yeah.
16: And what were you doing?
17: Just telling him where to go.
16: His manager is our manager. That's where the connection came in. All right. And poor Howard, he saw his cash register heading in the back of an ambulance. He got in that Lexus and started falling. He's not a Lexus.
17: Every time you go out in the boxing ring, he thinks that too.
16: Oh, please.
17: That's your cash register, right?
16: Oh, right here?
17: Yeah.
16: That's right. That's my face. That's the cash register. Yeah. All right, we're going to speak to Tiffany before we go to break. Tiffany?
1: Hi.
16: You're 19.
1: Yeah.
16: What's up?
1: I'm pregnant.
16: Fantastic.
1: No. I'm going to get an abortion.
16: Great.
1: But my boyfriend's in jail right now, and I don't want to tell him that I'm pregnant.
16: Mm-hmm.
1: And I don't know whether to tell him at all that I'm going to get the abortion.
16: Well, what's he in jail for?
1: Assault.
16: Of course. He stole salt?
1: No, assault.
16: I see. And that's not as bad. And who did he assault?
1: Some guys.
16: Oh, I see. Why did he do that?
1: I don't know. Just fighting.
16: I see. And the fact that he's in jail for fighting.
1: Mm-hmm.
16: Probably means he's done some fighting before that.
1: Yeah.
16: Yeah. Why are you hooked up with a guy like that?
1: I don't know. I don't know. I love him.
16: Well, what's not to love? Scares me when a woman laughs like Arnold
17: Professor Face
16: from Happy Days. You know? All right, man. You have any other kids?
1: No.
16: That's good times. And when's he out of the jug?
1: Thursday.
16: Oh, Thursday. All right. You guys will be reunited and you'll be pregnant again in no time. Yeah. What do you do for a living?
1: I work for an airline.
16: Uh-oh.
17: What do you do for that?
16: Pilot.
1: Reservation.
16: Okay. Hey, Tiffany.
1: Mm-hmm.
16: Get that abortion.
1: Mm-hmm.
16: And don't tell him about it. And he doesn't care anyway.
1: Okay.
16: There's my advice. How old is he?
1: 27.
16: Still getting into trouble, huh?
1: Mm-hmm.
16: That's not a great sign, by the way.
1: I know.
16: Guys, they have a little extra energy. Sometimes they'll steam to blow off. 19, 20, a lot of testosterone pumping.
1: Mm-hmm.
16: 27, going to the cooler for a week because of more brawling.
17: The lifestyle.
16: Yeah.
17: The commitment.
16: You're kind of saying I'm in this for the long haul.
17: What airline do you work for?
1: Which airline?
17: Yeah.
1: Continental.
16: Yeah, just flew Continental.
1: Oh, good
17: things about it.
16: Yeah, it was good.
17: I was in Alaska last weekend. Oh, my God.
16: You flew Alaska?
17: The plane's over the ticket booth. Oh, my God. That's what I was going to yell at her about.
16: Oh, okay. Hey, Tiffany?
1: Uh-huh.
16: Sorry you don't work for Alaska. Drew can't yell at you.
1: Okay.
16: All right, baby. You sure you don't want to go out with a guy who's not a felon?
1: Yeah, I'm pretty sure. I'm looking for somebody new.
17: All right.
16: Oh, you're looking for someone new?
1: Yep.
17: Get on the pill, too, while you're at it, huh?
1: Oh, yeah.
16: All right, baby.
1: All right, thanks.
17: Take care.
16: God bless you. I just, I don't know why this popped in my head, and I just got to say before we go to break, but I never get tired of being insulted and outraged when I hear the stories of guys like Ted Bundy siring children in prison.
17: Mm.
16: More than one, if memory serves, Ted Bundy. Ted effing Bundy. Ted Bundy, who would put his arm in a fake cast, hover around, spring break in Florida, lure 16, 17-year-old girls away and basically torture them, rape them, and kill them. And did not focus on, 40-year-old prostitutes working the red light district. 16, 15, 14-year-old girls, torture them, rape them, kill them, and did this. They don't even know how many of these women he got to, but it was certainly in the 30s, at least in the 30s. And while he was in prison, he was incarcerated for at least 10 years before he finally got fried, which is the good news. Got himself married, had himself some conjugal visits, and has himself, I think, has a 19-year-old daughter now.
17: Mm.
16: When as a society do we think it's okay? I mean, when can we finally say at a certain point, hey, you're not getting laid. You've raped, tortured, and killed too many teenagers. The line is 25. You did 37. Sorry. You can't bang your way in prison while you're waiting to hit the chair, Ted. Is that okay? Is it all right to have those kind of laws?
2: Do you know what I'm saying? Why does Tex Watkins, one of the Manson family members, have a handful of kids he sired from prison? Do we want guys that are in prison having kids? Serial killers, mass murderers? I mean, how bizarre is that? But here's the real beauty. No guest house above my garage. That cannot be done. That, it's a mathematical impossibility that the government let me at my own expense, great expense, erect a building on top of a piece of property that I own.
17: To whatever specification they require.
2: To whatever specification they require. That, we cannot live in that kind of anarchy. But if Ted Bundy wants to get his goddamn rocks off while he's behind bars, that's nobody's business but his own. And imagine being the parent of one of those six-year-old children that was raped and tortured by this animal, knowing that he's bumping pubes behind bars, that we brought a woman in and let him have his few minutes with her in the trailer after he got done destroying your life. Do you know what I'm saying? What is that? Why aren't more people outraged by that? How does that work, and why can't we say no? And why do we have to have laws that are so sweeping? It's like, well, if the guy who's behind bars for selling a dime bag of weed at a Grateful Dead concert gets to get married, then Ted Bundy. Why is that? Why can't we say no? If you're on death row and you're serial rapist and killer, we'll make an exception. You cannot get married. The guy who sold the acid at the concert, he can get married if he wants. What's wrong with that law? Why is everyone? Why does that work? And why would the system fall apart if we made that distinction? Oh, you people better pray I get in charge soon around here. We'll be back.
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0: Friday, May 19th at The Quest, 110 North 5th Street, Minneapolis. 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
10: People are hearing about building codes and temple pushers and
11: Jesus Christ.
10: Death row inmates. And
11: headed up to here with these idiots. Government pencil pushing pussies. I mean, insane. I had a guy, I was just telling Drew, when I built my house a few years ago, I had some inspector telling me I had to enlarge my bathroom door from 28 inches to 32 inches because it was code. And by the way, maybe I don't like fat people. Maybe I want a skinny door in my bathroom. Maybe that's my own goddamn business. Maybe when they pay for the goddamn house, then they can tell me. But he said 32. And because I was a contractor, I knew what the 32 was. That's for wheelchair access. They enlarge all doors to a minimum size of 32 inches so that the handicapped folk can make it through in their wheelchairs. I guess Larry Flynn could swing by. But what he didn't factor in is there's 86 stairs from the street up to my house.
10: You would require a crane to put something in your house.
11: True, you've been to my house.
10: There, I can't make it on 2 feet.
11: I won't
10: let my kids climb your stairs.
11: My grandmother can't come into my house because she's just not strong enough to make it up all of the stairs.
10: You mean that worked?
11: Yet, I got some pencil dick telling me that I got to knock open my bathroom door for wheelchair access. Told the guy to kiss my ass, and he didn't want to admit it either. I said, why is it 32? He said, that's the code. I said, why is that? He wouldn't tell me. I said, because it's wheelchair, isn't it? Sucker, driving me nuts, these guys. Jesus Christ. We all need to stand up against these people. Misty?
12: Yes.
11: We do.
12: Good.
11: I mean, listen, next time you get a ticket for going through a four-way stop sign at 4 in the morning on some desolate stretch of highway, we need to say, hey, there's no danger. What about the spirit of the law? You know what I mean?
12: Yeah.

0: Why we all just turn over and bite it for everybody? We just fight these things. Greatest day of my life when I beat that candy-ass jaywalking ticket in the crappy city of Burbank. Greatest day of my life. Burbankians can kiss my hairy ass. I'd like to sue you for wasting my time.
1: Didn't you get in trouble for talking about the judge on the radio?
0: I talked about all those...
2: Line.
3: Loveline is meant for an adult audience. Loveline may contain sexually oriented content. Listener discretion is advised. This is Loveline.
4: Loveline.
3: Love.
5: Now.
3: And Dr. Drew.
1: That's right. No, it's Dr. Drew. The phone number here at Loveline is 1-800-LOVE-191. Carolla's off doing his big Comedy Central show, which premiered yesterday, and I saw it again tonight, and he'll be back again next week. But tonight, dear friend of the show, filling the shoes of Adam Carolla, Nicole Sullivan.
6: What up,
1: Nicole,
6: kids?
1: Welcome to the show. Welcome
6: what
1: back.
6: Up?
1: And Nicole just reminded me that she's been doing this Loveline for 12 years.
6: Yeah, like honestly, I'd say a solid 10 years.
1: I like an idiot. Whoop. It is big whoop. I like an idiot. Go ahead. Oh, I remember you guys first came on the MTV show Love Lunch. No, I done it 5 times before that.
6: Yeah, I did it a bunch before the MTV show. And then it was like, and then now they're going television. And we were with you. We're like, they're going to TV. We're with them.
1: We had fun. You guys came on a bunch too.
6: Yeah, we did.
1: It was good.
6: Well, you know, we're good looking.
1: Well, you are quite attractive bunch. And Mad TV. Now, you heard it promote your new show, Hot Properties, debuts October 7th. What time, ABC?
6: ABC, 9:30 on Friday nights.
1: Friday.
6: After everyone's favorite, Hope and Faith.
1: Tell me, you know, my wife does like that show.
6: Does she really?
1: She does, yeah.
6: Oh, that's good news.
1: Tell me about Hot Properties.
6: Hot Properties is basically 4 women selling real estate, and they're all hot. Believe me, I'm on the lowest rank of that hotness. It gets much cuter than me, and it's like it's just like Sex in the City light.
1: Oh, really?
6: Yeah.
1: Is it ensemble?
6: Like Sex in the City meets Designing Women.
1: Yeah, yeah, got it.
6: And I actually really like Designing Women. I remember watching it when I was growing up. Like, so it's like women sort of chattering about life, but it's not anti-male. It's not like men turn away.
1: You know, something like that, though, if it's written, clever writing would be great, right?
6: I swear to God. Dr. Drew, you know, I've done a kabillion pilots.
1: Yes.
6: Like, I own my house because of, and for people that don't know, like, the TV lingo.
1: Anderson, you're freaking Nicole out.
6: What did he say to me?
1: He told the engineer, turn your mic up. So.
6: Oh, I thought he said, like, turn, Nicole. I was like, I'll turn.
1: She's slowly turning into the mic.
6: I'll turn for you. You know, pilots are things that you do, like pretend shows, and then they decide to pick them up or not.
1: People out in the real world may not know about that.
6: Yeah,
1: there's
6: so
1: millions
6: like
1: and millions of these
6: pilots.
1: It's like
6: these fake shows, these pilots you do. I've done a million of them. Of all the pilots I've done, this is the pilot that was the funniest of anything I've ever done.
1: Really?
6: And then it got picked up, and so now it's actually on TV, which is good news. But I swear to goodness, it's chock full of jokes, and it's not Sex in the City in that it doesn't make people, like, it's not shock value, which I kind of got annoyed about Sex in the City. Like,
1: yeah.
6: We don't talk about the size of their penises.
1: Well, you
6: which is
1: not
6: annoying.
1: Not only was all that shock and stuff, but Sex in the City was unrealistic. There was some sick broads. Some of his characters were ill, emotionally ill.
6: Absolutely.
1: And it was portrayed as, oh, just liberated, and what are you going
7: to
1: do?
7: Loveline, like, brought to you by Sex in the City on TBS, Tuesday nights at 9, 8 Central, and Wednesday nights at 10, 9 Central.
6: Tuesdays.
1: Actually, I love that show. It's the best show on television. So, yeah. Anyway,
6: huge fan.
1: Well, anyway,
6: I really was a fan. I liked it a lot.
1: Again, it was well written, and I just didn't like the fact that it wasn't more realistic in terms of the real who those people actually were.
6: Yeah.
1: In real life.
6: This
1: I hope
6: is,
1: you guys will do some
6: I'm
1: of that.
6: The craziest of the four, so it goes for me. But it's fun. Just tune in. It's fun.
1: And we were talking a little bit off the air that Mad TV has had a renaissance on Comedy Central. My kids have picked up on it. And they TiVo it and watch Mad TV like the goddamn Zapruder tapes. I mean, they like study. and my son and I watched one tonight where you guys are on Gilligan's Island speaking in Spanish.
6: Oh, boy. Yeah.
1: Funniest thing I ever saw.
6: It's so funny. It's just like different sketches in Spanish. Honestly, Mad TV is one of those shows. Like, I was there when it was born. I'm a million years old now. And it's my baby, and I love it. And it's, guys, it's anyone who wants to watch it, it's still just as edgy as it was then.
1: And I remember back in the day when you started it, it was always getting canceled.

0: It was the show that got canceled 4,000 times.
1: Yeah, never not.
2: Well,
1: no
2: it's last
1: one
2: season. Last season. This is it, guys. Matt TV's had it up. It's up. It's over. Yeah, 19 seasons later, you guys are like, oh, well, I guess we're going for a while. It's like, and it really it's had some serious talent on there. I mean,
1: it's been great. But I said when it first got picked up, I said 20 years. I honestly said it like I was a, you know, I was a baby then. I was 24. So who knows what I knew? But
0: Alex Borstein, we have frequently. And so we're friends with the Family Guy folks. And so
1: they're the best. And, you know, I'm a voice for hire for Family Guy.
0: You do some voice there?
1: Sure.
0: What have you done? I played myself twice. Well, no, I played.
1: I've heard you. I know.
0: Chris's dermatologist and I broadcast with Stewie.
1: I never heard the dermatologist thing.
0: So, yeah, when he has the zit that takes over his head.
1: Oh, my God. Oh, yeah, that's
0: good times. Good times. So. Well, shall we help some people out? What do you think?
1: I'd love to.
0: Or talk more about your upcoming show.
1: No, just me. Just me for 2 hours.
0: Okay, here we go. Let's, I haven't even glanced at these calls yet. Mm-hmm.
1: Wait, as co-host, do I get to pick?
0: Hey, absolutely.
1: Wait, I've never seen the computer screen. This is huge for me.
0: This is your co-host. You can take the show wherever you want. And the great thing, you can even be like Corolla, just talk incessantly the whole show if you want and not take any calls.
1: Oh, that's a female, I assume, right? That one, Mary.
0: Gwen, yeah.
1: Okay, Gwen. Jason. I want to. Gosh, my instinct. I want to go there.
0: Okay, here we go.
3: Just do it.
0: Gwen, who is 21. Gwen.
4: Hi.
0: This is gonna be a great call. Hi, Gwen. How are you?
1: Hi.
4: I'm good. Hi, Nicole.
1: How are you?
4: I'm good. You're so funny. I can't believe I called in on a night that you're there.
1: Aw, thanks so much.
0: So funny.
1: Gwen.
0: So talented.
4: I know she is. Anyway, so I have a question for you guys. I'm married. I've been married about a year and a half, and I can't get over a crush that I have on my husband's brother.
0: Ooh.
4: And it's really terrible because I know that it's completely unhealthy. You know?
0: Hey, let's roll it back a little bit. How did you meet your husband first or the brother-in-law?
4: I met my husband first. I met him in high school.
0: And the brother-in-law, when did that attraction come along?
4: Probably about a year into going out with, you know, my husband, who was my then boyfriend.
0: And then that was just no way after that, right?
4: Right.
0: You never consummated in any way. You never.
4: No. No.
0: Okay. And why'd you get married? Carrying this torch for the brother-in-law. You get married at 20. Come on.
4: I know. See, it's not something that is like. I try to convince myself out of it. Of, like, not liking him or whatever.
0: Well, let's get back to your marriage.
1: You're 21 now?
4: Yes. Yeah.
1: Oh, so you get married at, do the math.
0: Maybe 19.
4: Yeah, 19.
0: Oh. Why?
4: I know. I always have you talking in my head, Dr. Drew, about how young marriages always fail.
0: They don't always fail, but if you want to look at the numbers that are the worst, it's the marriages.
1: Isn't Dr. Drew a genius?
0: Nicole will be visiting me all week.
1: I swear to God, he is. Okay, go. Sorry, Gwen, go ahead.
0: In Nashville?
4: I'm from California.
0: Ah.
4: I can't even listen to the show out here.
0: Oh, for God's sakes.
4: Yeah.
0: All right, well, I'm glad my words shaped her behavior so perfectly.
1: So perfectly that she did exactly what you said not to do.
0: Yeah.
4: I know.
0: Well, Gwen, here's the deal. Are you going to see this marriage through? You want
4: to
0: stay married?
4: I can't imagine. I can't imagine it working, and then I can't imagine it not working.
0: Well, you have to decide, are you going to hang with this marriage or not?
1: Actually, you're in a perfect place, Gwen. I mean, not perfect. Ideally, you'd know forever. But the fact that it's like you're going, I see both sides, it's up to you right now. Like, you have to make a mental decision, and it's honestly going to be the biggest choice of your life.
0: Right. Mm-hmm. And if you go, you're going to see this through, which is fine. You got to not even be around the brother-in-law. You can't even have the potential of going down that path. You know there's a spark there. You know there's a chemistry. Do not let it ignite. You have your responsibility to stay away from that guy. Don't let it happen. Don't get near it. And work on your marriage. Don't have a kid to solve the problem.
1: No.
4: I'm not. Yeah. I know I'm not having kids for like 10 years.
1: Can I give a girl sort of response also?
0: Let me finish one thing. Right, and you could get divorced, but then you're going to give up the brother-in-law too, don't forget. So you're not going to be with this brother-in-law no matter what. So,
4: I know that.
0: Nicole, what?
1: Yeah, no matter what sees, you're not being with him. Here's the best way to get over someone that, like, he seems perfect in theory, which is the whole thing about, like, imaginary crushes.
4: Uh-huh.
1: Next time he's around, look at his zits. Look at the hair on his back. Honestly, make yourself nauseous over him because the bottom line
0: Nicole thinks about her boyfriend, her fiance on the John. that's sort of how she deals with it.
1: Just like imagine, he's honestly as annoying as your husband can be to you, which all husbands can be, he can be just as annoying. You have to go to that place with him. You can't imagine him to be perfect. Imagine the zits, imagine the hairlessness, imagine the hair in the wrong place, and just sort of honestly force yourself to get it out of your brain because it's just you stopping yourself.
0: If she were like 30, I'd say something in the order of the fact that she's using this idealized vision of the brother-in-law as a way of sort of distancing herself from an intimacy.
1: Yeah, yeah.
0: But she's 21, and 20-year-old, and who knows? She could be really just attracted to the guy.
1: He may be hotter than...
0: That's what I'm saying.
1: But she's got to realize that he's just as stupid as his brother.
0: Absolutely.
1: If she's mad at her brother.
0: Yeah. I'm with you. Ashley's 17.
3: Hello?
0: Hey, what's up, Ashley?
3: I wanted to know if it was possible that it could be genetic that I can enjoy myself having sex.
0: Can't enjoy yourself?
3: Mm-hmm.
1: Oh,
3: because
1: Ashley.
3: My mom can't, and I can't, and I already had 5 times.
1: Wait, 5 times what?
0: Tried to have sex 5 times, didn't enjoy it. What do you mean by not enjoy it? You mean not have an orgasm?
3: Like, nothing whatsoever.
0: Do you have any, you want to sort of give me some history to make sure there's not something predisposing to all this? Were you ever sexually abused? Any physical abuse?
3: Yeah. I was molested by my mom's boyfriend. Well, ex-boyfriend.
0: And I can predict that that happened to your mom, too, because that's why she brings the sexual abuser into the house, and that's why she's shut down.
3: And so I got almost raped by an current ex-boyfriend.
0: Fantastic. So we don't really have to go down the genetic path, do we? There's a lot of environmental stuff here that shut you down. And in fact, some research has shown if the sexual abuse was painful, you can actually have what's called a somatoform dissociation, where you disconnect from your body and you don't
1: somatoform?
0: Really. Somatoform? You don't. Your soma, you mean your body. You just don't feel anything sort of below the waist.
1: Oh, really?
0: You really don't.
1: You numb out.
0: You
1: basically.
0: Actually numb out. Just the way people psychologically numb out,
1: you can actually
0: somatically numb out too. And so, Ashley, yeah, there's a lot here. Now, unfortunately, when people have sexually abused, what happens is they can go from being shut down like this to becoming hypersexual and then shutting down again. They go kind of back and forth. And, you know, this is something that should be treated, really. This is not about orgasmic function. This is about trauma.
1: But Dr. Drew, I mean, I listen to the show all the time, and you say it should be treated, but it's very scary for
0: very
1: kids.
0: Very tough to treat.
1: I mean, when you're someone like a kid, like, it should be treated. Like, I wouldn't know what to do if I were a teenager. Like,
0: you know,
1: how should I...
0: Nicole, you're absolutely right, and it's glib to just say, I'm glib, just like Matt Lauer. It's glib to just...
1: We can talk about that.
0: Go ahead. Another story. To say, yeah, just go get it treated, because the reality is these are complex things to treat. There's not even uniformity of philosophy about how to approach them. But fundamentally, at very least, she needs to get in some mental health services. You can start with your school.
1: Should she go to the school nurse?
0: Usually there's some sort of school counselor. Mm-hmm. If you have a doctor, tell your doctor and get a referral.
1: But most of the times, these kids don't go to doctors by themselves.
0: I know.
1: Go with their parents.
0: Well, that's true. And here's the, by the way, here's something to look for. If you're with a doctor, you're 15 or older,
1: mm-hmm.
0: that doctor should take the parent out. It should meet you with your parent,
1: mm-hmm.
0: set some ground rules about you being the doctor. You're going to take care of the adolescent.
1: Mm-hmm.
0: Have a meeting together and then say, now meet with each of you alone. And then separate the child and the parent, meet with each alone, and
1: so
0: then meet
1: maybe,
0: with both one
1: maybe if you're
0: back
1: a kid,
0: again.
1: You could say to the nurse, whisper to the nurse, by the way, can you ask the doctor, I don't want to ask, but can you ask the doctor to meet with us separately?
0: Yes, but adolescent, anybody that deals with adolescent should know, meet together, meet apart, and then back together again.
1: I know, should know is a big
0: word. And these days when nobody has time to do anything, so.
1: But when you're in trouble, like Dr. Drew's saying, and you need help, just talk to someone who you know won't talk to your parents, and just... try to get any angle to talk to a therapist.
0: Does your mom know you've been sexually abused?
3: Yeah, she does, but she doesn't really care. And I already tried.
0: Well, you know what? When moms have been sexually abused themselves, it's not even that they don't care. They shut down to all this.
1: They're sort of like, suck it up.
0: They're so overwhelmed by having put their daughter in the same thing. It's like, I can't shut off. Just can't deal. And but Ashley, do you have an idea who you might want to talk to?
3: I already tried therapy and all that.
0: Well, no. Therapy is not something you try. Therapy is something you do for like 5 to 10 years.
1: What do you mean you tried therapy? Where?
3: Like, I went to counselors for school, and I also saw this program that said that if you maybe it was a man's fault that you couldn't get turned on.
0: No, Ashley, this is not about not being turned on. Forget about the turn on thing.
1: It's not about sex.
0: It's about the trauma. Listen, we can have a separate discussion about orgasmic function and arousal and stuff, and that's interesting.
1: And that's everyone's problem, by the way.
0: Yeah.
1: That's every girl ever has that problem.
0: You know, they finally did, some studies came out recently that showed it's a genetically based issue for the most part.
1: Oh, really?
0: Orgasms? And how much, you know, whether you're multiple or single or trouble.
1: Really?
0: Mm, And for sure.
1: But you forget about that. That's not the issue. The issue is you need to deal with your anger at your mom for not dealing with your trauma, which is that you were abused.
0: Yeah, and you're not going to trust the therapist. You're going to find reason to sabotage it. But get back into the people you're
1: talking
0: enjoy
1: to. Sex eventually, but that should be like the last thing on your list right now.
0: I'll tell you the other thing that people like Ashley do is that they will then go for really, really bad people.
1: Yeah.
0: And only with them can they feel sexual
1: because it's
0: a bad part of themselves that they feel ashamed of. And
1: amen.
0: Mm-hmm.
1: Amen. I know that. I know that, sister.
0: Is there a story?
1: Well, yeah, I mean,
0: I think a lot of young girls do that just generally.
1: Yeah, it's the, like people say, like rank the sex. I have to say, in my life, when people like the best sex, of all my boyfriends, I mean, people I've loved and cared for.
0: Fiance's listening now, easy.
1: I love you, Jason, my fiance. There's no way to rank the sex. Like, I honestly couldn't. Like, I don't care. Like, it's great. It's, like, it is what it is.
0: Right.
1: The only sex that stands out is, like, this one jerko who thought was stupid.
0: I did a whole television show on this. I'm fascinated by that. What is that?
1: He wasn't a bad guy. He wasn't mean to me.
0: But
1: he didn't hit me or anything.
0: What is that? Because men don't have that.
1: Because it was control. Like, I was smarter than him. I knew better than him. I was in control for, like, a minute of my life because he was so dumb and so stupid and, like, shaped like a gorilla. Like, I was like, he was an idiot, and I got to control the situation, and that was the best
0: sex
1: of my life.
0: You got to use him.
1: I got to exactly.
0: But some women talk about being sort of swept away and being out of control as being that... See, this is why.
1: But this is what I think.
0: Yeah, yeah.
1: I think the out of control is women choosing to become out of control. I think that's when they have the best sex. Women.
0: But they only do that with the JOs, you know, the guys that are sort of sociopaths.
1: But I think that a woman being out of control legitimately is scary as shoot.
0: Mm-hmm, mm-hmm, mm-hmm.
1: But, like, they choose to be out of control. Like, what? You're holding my wrist down? What?
0: Oh, pretend out of control.
1: Yeah,
0: stuff.
1: That's exactly. I think that's what they mistake for out of control. Like, they choose to be out of control.
0: Well, some people, if they've been traumatized in a powerless circumstance, they will then be attracted to really out of control situations and will actually recreate, you know, more serious
1: things.
0: It's very interesting. Here's the thing I do know is that, I've said this before the last couple of weeks, is that what makes by the way, is this Tuesday? Tuesday? Wednesday?
1: Tuesday,
0: okay. My show's Discovery Health Channel. Some of you are listening across
1: Dr.
0: the country.
1: Dr. Drew is drunk
0: midnight,
1: and on shrooms.
0: Discovery Health Channel.
1: And
0: that the thing that makes men men is the there's something called the sex chromosomes. Right? Mm-hmm. The things, our genetic materials is packed into little chromosomes. And the sex chromosomes, XY chromosome, what makes a male is the Y chromosome. And it's decaying. It's getting smaller with time. And it's already a small piece of genetic material, pretty much the same in all men. So what makes a male is pretty much all the same.
1: Right.
0: The X chromosome, which is a large piece of genetic material, lots of information, extremely diverse, different one from the other. Women have two of those.
1: Right.
0: So no two women are really the same. They're very different, which adds to the confusion,
1: but
0: all these things.
1: I think with women, we honestly make it up as we go. Like, it's one of those things.
0: Wonder guys are so confused.
1: Yeah, exactly. Like, and I think that I really believe that women don't like bad guys. I truly believe that. Like,
0: most women, I agree with you.
1: Most, like, unless they've been terribly abused.
0: Right.
1: But even slightly abused or sort of emotionally abused,
0: yes.
1: They don't want bad guys.
0: Yes.
1: They just want to be bad girls because that's exciting.
0: But the only time they can do that is with a bad guy?
1: Not necessarily.
0: Oh, okay.
1: I actually would stand for the other. I mean, you would know more than I do, but
0: no.
1: I think
0: when it comes to women, people are very confused.
1: Women can be bad girls with the right guys. We all want to be a little bit dirty. We all want to be a little bit
0: And that guy would be different for different women? Or is that the same guy for all women?
1: No, I think different, but he wouldn't be the bad guy.
0: He'd be a safe guy?
1: He'd be a safe guy.
0: Call. You want to take something lighter?
1: Yeah.
0: Okay. And Nicole, we have a game on the show called Germany or Florida.
1: What does that mean?
0: Okay. Anderson, you got the...
1: Oh, wait, I've heard this.
0: Yes. Basically, Adam realized that all the macabre, weird stories out there in the press either emanate from Germany or Florida. So our callers call in with the story. We tell them Germany or Florida. We sort of play game. Eric.
1: I love this.
0: Oh, here. This is David Ongar's version. Hold on a second, Eric. We got to hear the theme song.
5: Is it Germany or Florida. Hey!
0: Guy's got energy.
5: Germany or Florida? Let's find out. Dum, dum, ba-ding. Dum, dum, ba-ding. Dum, dum, ra-dum.
0: Got energy.
1: I honestly want to do my version of that and see if I can try to.
0: Yeah.
1: We'll see. Oh, we'll see. Maybe by the end of the show.
0: Not now?
1: Well, no.
0: Okay, by the end of the show.
5: Go to hell!
1: Uh-oh.
0: He'll get pissed? Well,
1: David Allen Gray.
0: We'll challenge him at least.
1: I love David Allen Gray. He's hilarious.
0: Eric, what's going on?
6: Hey, Drew. It's Eric at the print shop in Phoenix.
0: Hey, Eric, what's going on? He's an Adam aficionado.
1: Oh, really?
0: He pretends to be Adam.
6: A little bit. But not tonight, though. Nicole.
1: Yeah.
6: You have the most beautiful eyes God ever put in a woman.
1: Oh, that's so sweet.
6: Your fiance is a very lucky guy. Whenever you're on Mad TV, my wife calls me in from the other room and says, hey, your girlfriend's on.
1: That's sweet. What's your wife's name?
6: What's that?
1: What's your wife's name?
6: Michelle.
1: Michelle. Hi, Michelle.
6: Oh, she's not listening, I hope. but anyhow.
0: Let Nicole forward. Believe the fantasy for a second, will you, Eric? Come on, relax.
6: Yeah, quite a fantasy, let me tell you. Germany or Florida. A man was arrested at his home the morning after he attempted to break into a liquor store. He had apparently used a chain wrapped around the bumper of his car to try to pull the bars from the front doors of the store. When he accelerated away from the doors, the bumper was ripped from the car.
0: With the license plate.
6: Exactly.
0: I think we heard this one. But I can't remember whether it was Germany or Florida, but it sounds Florida. What do you think? Bumper car.
1: The loose bumper.
0: In Europe, all the bumpers are incorporated.
1: Yeah, absolutely sounds Florida.
0: It sounds like a pickup truck
1: or something. Yeah. Florida.
0: All right, Florida. Going Florida.
6: It is Tallahassee, Florida.
0: Well done, Eric. Thank you. Well, thanks for the call. All
6: right. Thanks,
0: all right, buddy. Take care. All right, you pick another one. Oh. Mm-hmm.
1: Oh, no.
0: What?
1: Yes, that one.
0: That one, okay.
1: Oh, no.
0: Melanie, 20.
1: Melanie.
7: Hi.
0: Hey there, Melanie.
1: Melanie,
7: Hi,
1: I'm concerned. What's going on, Melanie?
7: Well, I have a tumor in my thyroid.
0: Yeah.
1: Is it benign? Do you know?
7: Yeah, it is.
1: Okay.
7: It's Hashimoto's thyroiditis.
0: So it's not really a tumor, it's a nodule.
7: Yeah.
0: And Hashimoto, do you have Hashitoxicosis or do you have Hashi's thyroiditis?
1: See, this is where I want to jump Drew's bones. Like, how awesome is Dr. Drew? He's like, is it Schmidt-a-did-it or Schlick-a-did-it?
0: This is the leading cause of hypothyroidism.
1: Okay.
0: Which is called chronic lymphocytic thyroiditis.
1: Hypo, low. So
0: Joe.
1: Hypo, you get fat or you get thin?
0: Hypo, you get fat.
1: And then hyper, you get thin?
0: Yeah.
1: Okay.
0: And this particular one can have a hyper phase, kind of unusual, but it's the leading cause of hypo.
7: Yeah.
0: And so you're hypo and you have a nodule. Got it.
7: Yeah.
1: And where's the nodule?
0: It's in the thyroid. It's not cancer. Not cancer. Melanie.
1: Okay, go Melanie.
7: Okay. Well, I've probably had it since I was about 15 or 16. I was wondering how it affected my sex drive because I wasn't really at an age where I would really know the difference.
0: It could knock you down a notch or two, and it can also affect your growth and development, more importantly. And it has an influence on circulating sex hormones and on... Well, it's sort of the accelerator of the body. You know,
1: it kind of down-regulates.
0: And so naturally enough, things like sexuality can be affected by that too. But it's definitely not permanent. Although people with autoimmune thyroid disease, which is what you have, are at some added risk of autoimmune disease in other endocrine organs like the ovaries. So you got to just kind of keep an eye on it.
1: You got to ask your gynecologist to like do that because there's an extra ovarian disease sort of test you can do these days, right?
0: Yeah, there's a few things you can do. Not quite sure you're referring to, but
1: he's smiling at me, going like, "Oh, that's cute."
0: But if you get any irregularities in your period, you're going to need to be on thyroid replacement. Take the replacement, get the test to make sure it's right. And if your periods are still irregular, then you might want to check out the ovarian.
1: But as
0: function.
1: Far as sex drive, I would
0: should
1: say
0: be normal.
1: It should be normal.
0: Everything should be completely normal with this.
1: This is the thing: every girl goes through this. Like at 20, I was like, "I hate sex. I hate everything." You just got to.
0: I
1: want to
0: pick this
1: yourself.
0: Discussion. We have to actually have to take a break, but I want to pick this discussion up there because that you seem to have
1: Florida or Germany. Florida or Germany. You pick one. One Florida or Germany. That's my battle.
0: There it is.
1: That's my battle.
0: Nicole Sullivan is my co-host. Her new show is called Hot Properties. It comes out October 7th on ABC. That's Friday at 9:30. Are we going to hear another Dag?
8: Germany or Florida? Is it Germany or Florida?
0: Yours is much better.
1: I can do fart noises with mine.
0: All right, we'll do it. We'll come back. In the meantime, the phone number here is 1-800-LOVE-191. The great Nicole Sullivan, you know her from Mad TV. And she's going to tell us all about how women's brains work after this.
9: Love Line will be right back. So get your problems ready.

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1: 9:30 Friday nights, kids. And she's Tune it in.
0: You've been in the King of Queens for 4 years?
1: Yeah, I know.
0: And Mad TV, of course, forever.
1: For 6 years before and, that. I'm 100 years old. Hold on. I'm reading all these things.
0: Okay.
1: What's relationship?
0: Well, you're going to tell us about how women's brains work. You say all women. You started with all women want to do that, and I thought, okay, this I have to hear what all women want to do.
1: Wait, I don't even know where I was going with that. We were talking about sex.
0: Something about sex and what makes them unhappy when they're teenagers and all.
1: The thing is this: like all women, this is the fallacy is that like I love when guys go like, my girl loves having sex many times, and she can come many times. Like it's all.
0: BS.
1: I can't say that. Yeah. BS.
0: Well, first of all, you understand men are indoctrinated with the idea that women are experiencing the same thing that they are.
1: Absolutely not.
0: Yes, I'm aware of that.
1: And I'm saying that as someone, I legitimately actually really like sex. Mm-hmm. And my fiance, I love you, Jason. Like, we have great sex. Like, it's amazing. But I'm also in my 30s, and it's so much different now than
0: Better.
1: It was. It's honestly a lie. My 20s was a lie of sex.
0: Mm-hmm, mm-hmm.
1: Like,
0: why did you guys do it? Men are driven out of their mind to do it.
1: Because you want to be that person to them. You want to be that good to that person. You're like, I want to be
0: the... But why? This is the thing that drives me insane.
1: Approval.
0: But why do women... Why not get the approval by going, here's what I need, here's what I'm looking for in this relationship, and you... No, unrealistic.
1: No, absolutely unrealistic.
0: Like, no guys. Then.
1: There's no, at 24, you're going to go, here's what I need in this relationship.
0: But,
1: no, you're going to give the best BJ you can and hope that they really like you. That's the truth.
0: But that's so, I have to use such a pejorative term, it's pathetic.
1: Yeah, it's so pathetic. And ladies, it leads you to nowhere. Like, I didn't get engaged till I was 35 for a reason. It's because I was constantly trying to prove myself and... I mean, I have to say, I was not a slutty person. Like, I didn't lose my virginity till I was 21. Like, I was really a prudish.
0: Mm-hmm.
1: And I've only slept with, like, 15 people in my life, which is, you know, not a lot.
0: You're
1: considering
0: 35.
1: That I'm 35
0: yeah.
1: and got engaged. Like, but the problem is, like, you're convinced at the time, like, I just wanted to make a mark. Like, I wanted to, like, remember me.
0: So different than what men's motivational priorities are. Different.
1: Their motivation is that evening. My motivation was remember me in a month.
0: Their motivation is I have to do this.
1: Yeah.
0: I have to.
1: Mine was I really, like a girlfriend of mine did a thing, and this is, I don't want to talk glibly using the word rape. I really don't. But my girlfriend said like half of my sexual experiences in my 20s were basically date rape. And I don't mean to be glib, but like it's these moments you're like, I don't really want to, but you do anyway. Ladies, it's not worth it. They don't care. You think they'll care tomorrow, and they don't care.
0: There's nothing to do. That's like anathema to where they're at. Like, that doesn't even figure
1: in. It doesn't even matter.
0: That's not like, what? What are you talking about?
1: And then they'll remember tomorrow, and then they'll...
0: No.
1: And you don't even expect a phone call. You expect them to tell their friends about you, and it's still... It just, you want to matter somewhere.
0: Wow.
1: And the, it's, I know.
0: I'm a convent.
1: You've lost
0: I put my daughter
1: such...
0: in a convent. Convent. Swear to God. So you're getting married. Well, we'll talk more about the marriage in a second. Okay. So you pick a call here. So.
1: A weight loss. I always love weight loss, but that's a sort of silly question.
0: This is kind of a way.
1: I'm trying to do it. Oh, go. Yes. Kay. Go.
0: Sheena, 20.
2: Yeah. Hi.
0: Hey, what's up?
2: Well, I'm pretty messed up over like I'm 20 and I'm pretty messed up over a guy that I'm in love with, and he's 45 and nobody's been able to give me any, you know, good advice. So I was just hoping for an outside opinion.
0: Did you do something with this guy?
2: No. And it's like, I've never had a physical relationship with him at all. It's just like, I'm completely and totally in love with him. And I know he has feelings for me. And I mean,
0: how do you know that? How do you know that?
2: Cause he's told me.
0: Uh-oh.
1: Okay.
0: This guy's an idiot.
1: I'm going to talk to you right now, real quick.
2: Okay.
1: I was 21 years old. Excuse me. Worked in an office with 35, you know, 10 years younger, 35-year-old.
2: Mm-hmm.
1: Had feelings for me. And he did. Like, I stand by it this day. Had feelings for me. Entered a relationship with him. Married.
0: He was married.
1: And my fiancé knows about this, so I'm admitting it. It was the worst thing I've ever done to myself. And it's... You're in a, you're basically a, you know what a kamikaze pilot is? Do you know what that expression?
2: Yeah, I know that guy.
1: Yeah, you're flying a plane down to the ground and it's going to end in flames. And it doesn't, the thing is, I believe you. I believe that he likes you and I believe that he has feelings for you. The thing is, it doesn't matter.
2: I know. I've known him for like 4 years. And the thing, what makes it worse is he was married and he has a daughter.
1: Yep.
2: And he just got a divorce. And it's like he told me he was getting a divorce before he actually, you know, got the divorce. And I just feel responsible now that maybe some part of it had to do with me because.
0: Nah. No, you're 20. Forget it.
1: Because of 45. I think you're adorable, but there's no way someone got a divorce over you. There's no way.
0: Yeah. And
1: I'm sure you're adorable and awesome, but there's no way.
0: This is not a good, there's too big an age difference. It would be a very seriously unhappy thing for you to go with this guy.
1: Can you imagine when you're 40?
2: I'm seriously unhappy right now. Just even, you know, I know that nothing can ever happen. And that's what's just the hardest part is I just know that nothing can ever come of our relationship.
0: Really, the smartest thing is to get out of that environment and go have a life somewhere else, away from this guy, cut it off, and establish a new social sphere.
2: I tried, and I'm actually in a separate state than he is right now, but he was
0: good. Keep it. That's all good. How did it get so far along?
1: Yeah.
2: It just, you know, I worked with him when I was in high school, and then I moved away. I went to college.
0: Okay, well, here's the other part you got to know. This guy is an ass. Uh-huh. That's what you have to know, and that's the part you can't see. They're yelling at me for you. This guy's an a-hole then. Let me say that. this guy is not, you can't see it from your perspective because, of course, you idealize him and you have all these wonderful feelings for him. But a man, a father, would allow himself to go into that kind of a relationship with even potentially evoking romantic passions in you is a jerk. Is a guy with problems and a guy you're not going to want to stay with. And if, by the way, if you want to know how his next relationship is going to end, look at the last one. Okay? That's how yours is going to end.
1: Imagine a guy you're going to get married, let's say, in 5-10 years, right? And imagine your husband all of a sudden likes a 16, 17, 18-year-old. What would you think of him?
2: Oh, I think he's a bastard.
1: Yeah, that's who you're attracted to right now.
0: Something's wrong. Something's very, very wrong there. And I don't know him, but I can tell you there's a symptom here that suggests something is very
1: I believe you
0: wrong.
1: When you say that he has feelings for you. I believe you. And the bottom line is be the bigger person and dump him.
0: Take a quick one from Dave, 19. Dave?
3: Hey, how you guys doing tonight?
0: We're good. What's going on there, buddy?
3: I had a little question about a drug test here.
1: Mm. I love these. Because the answers are always the same. And people always call like, wait, one more thing. How can I trick this drug test?
0: Right.
1: All right, Dave, what do you have?
0: Here we go.
3: I've heard it before that it's like body weight, about like how long it takes to get out of your system.
0: That's true. But
3: for me, it's
1: THC?
0: Yeah.
3: Last Friday, and I need to take a drug test September 1st to get
0: Last time you smoked pot was
1: Friday.
0: 10 days ago?
3: Last Friday, correct.
0: And you have a test coming up on September 1.
1: You should be fine.
0: Yeah. Were you even smoking an 8-ball a day for 2 years?
3: No. Not exactly that, but
0: I think
3: for a good 3 or 4 months.
1: 8-ball? You can use 8-ball with pot, too?
0: People talk about it that way. I don't know what the hell they're talking about, even frankly.
4: No.
0: It's a lot. It's a lot.
3: Some slang there.
0: A lid. I used to call them lids when I was in high school.
1: You should be fine then.
0: Well, you should be fine even at that heavy consumption. Certainly, you know, if you're going to be changing your exercise patterns or losing weight, you'd want to do that now because stuff can be released from the fat even several weeks later. But you're talking about 6 weeks, and that should be fine.
1: Wear a garbage bag and take a nice jog.
3: The other question I had is that some drug tests that my friend was telling about, they take a piece of your hair.
0: Yeah, that one, that's a nefarious test. That's hard to interpret. It's hard to predict how it's going to turn out. I'd be more concerned about that if they're going to do a hair test. But they normally don't do that because they really are not really reproducible. They can't really do much with it.
1: If they're going to, wait, what?
0: You can contest it.
1: If they're
0: going to
1: do
0: easily.
1: That, you may be working for the wrong firm if you're a pot smoker.
0: Yeah, good point. But he said he's not being an airline pilot.
1: Wait, did you hear that? I mean, I don't mean to stop the questions, but remember there was that story? Because I know you're a big, you know, anti-ecstasy person. Mm. And that the kid who died from ecstasy, supposedly, and he actually died from ecstasy and cocaine. I saw it on Dateline. Mm. And they took some of his hair, and they said of his hair, like, it was like 80% like the serotonin. They could tell how much serotonin levels he had from his hair.
0: Interesting.
1: Yeah.
0: Interesting. So he had a serotonin excess syndrome, the serotonin syndrome, which is a rare complication of
1: it was like one of the very few, and yeah. The mother donated his brain to science, knowing that, yeah, it was fabulous. It was rough.
0: Poker. Mm-hmm. I watched you kill everybody. It seemed like a shill. Like you were pretending like you didn't know what you were doing, and then some of your betting was diabolical.
1: Listen, I'm not going to lie to you. I can play a little poker. I've never actually, before I played
0: diabolical.
1: That game.
0: Diabolical. Did you see it? Did you hear the commentary?
1: Yeah.
0: Yeah, it was good.
1: Well, here's a little fun fact for the kids at home. Between the first match that I played, I honestly, I've been playing poker my whole life, but I only played Texas Hold'em once.
0: Did anybody know that?
1: Yeah. I told them, but I sort of played dumb, but they all sort of bought into it. And between that game and the finals, I totally made out with Phil Gordon. The poker pro.
0: Yes.
1: And he's so cute, and he's worth $98 million.
0: Nice.
1: So I was like, I'm gonna give it a shot. I mean, he's super cute. And the finals game, he was like, Sullivan makes another nice move. Suddenly he was on my side. But I have to say, I'm not a bad poker player because they really think I'm dumb. Like, no matter, I've played now a handful of really good tournaments. You know, and I always play dumb, like, I'm just stupid, and I don't know what I'm doing, and they always buy it, and the bottom line is I'm pretty good.
0: Really?
1: I mean, I'm okay.
0: No, really good. I mean, you watched the game, it was pretty amazing. And I saw the one where I think Paul Rudd was sitting across from you.
1: Oh my God, that was the worst.
0: Why?
1: Because I was on tilt, because I played a hand right before that really badly, and I was so mad at myself that I stayed in on a hand I shouldn't have. And
0: you ended up killing them all.
1: With Paul Rudd, I drew two cards to an inside straight. I mean, that's crazy. Mm-hmm. And push him out of the game.
0: All right. We had to do what we had to do. He's a very nice guy, by the way.
1: Oh, Paul Rudd's the best.
0: All right, we got to take another break here. Nicole
1: Sullivan.
0: Yeah,
1: so many more questions.
0: Yeah, we got a lot of questions.
1: So
0: we still got to talk about marriage.
1: How much more time do we have?
0: We got hour and 15. We're
1: okay, good.
0: And we got to talk about, you can say the whole show.
1: Video.
0: Yeah?
1: Oh, that's awesome.
0: And a necrophilia. Beautiful, beautiful.
1: Necrophilia.
0: All right, we'll start with a necrophilia call after the break. The phone number here is 1-800-LOVE-191. We're also going to talk about marriage, right? You had questions about marriage?
1: Yeah.
0: I wonder how you went from making out with a poker pro to being engaged, but whatever. This is Dr. Drew. Adam is away this week, and in his shoes.
1: I sound like Adam, right?
0: The great Nicole Sullivan, exactly. The sensitivity, the erudite nature of what we're discussing here. Particularly the insight into the female. That's
1: erudite is such an Adam word.
0: Absolutely. He talks just like that. All right, we'll be back right after this.
4: Hello? Who's this?
5: This is Loveline.
6: 1-800-LOVE-191. Loveline will be right back.
0: Nicole Sullivan joins us on Loveline, 1-800-LOVE-191. Her new show is called Hot Properties. October 7th, it debuts. It's 9:30 Fridays. ABC, you can also catch her on King of Queens. And, of course, Mad TV, where if I had to list all... I mean, what was your favorite character on Mad TV? Lucy Ball?
1: Oh, I love doing Lucille Ball. Yeah. It, you know, just mostly because, like, you know, just I'm an over-actor like she is. Like, I'm just a huge bad actress. But I have to say my favorite character was Antonia, which is, I mean, not a lot of people know it, but like this character that talked like this.
0: Hello, Titi. Yes.
1: And that was really just the voice I did when I talked to my kitty cat, whose name was Titi. Hello. And it became a character. And it was
0: would you sit around and sort of work stuff out as a group, or would you sit with writers and sort of, or you do write them yourselves, or how would that work?
1: You know, the Vancomb lady, which is the one that I did the most. Like,
0: yes.
1: Yeah, hi, how are you today? Nice, you know, like that weird woman I did for my audition, and that's just based on like a really mean woman in Skokie, Illinois.
0: Right.
1: And that one was the most popular, and I love doing her, but that one I came up with myself, and then, you know, Antonia came up with myself. And then there's also like Darlene McBride, which is like this really mean Southern, like red state, like I love guns and Republicans.
0: Oh, yes.
1: And that was all the writers, Taryn Lanier. Like, so there's a lot of stuff I did that was just theirs. Like, I wish I could take credit for a lot of the stuff.
0: Don't you sing something as her? Is there a song? With
1: Yeah, there's a lot of songs. Yeah. Like, take your butt back to Mexico. Adios and that's that. Yeah, it's all racist. Whenever there's a racist character, it's me.
0: Oh, good. That's good.
1: But based on nothing.
0: And are you guys all still friends, or?
1: You know, listen, it's not the cast of Friends. It's not like me and Courtney are hanging out buying homes together, but
0: right. Me
1: and Mike McDonald are very close, like really close. And me and Mo Collins and Alex Borstein and Will Sasso and I went to his birthday party, and yeah, we're actually, it's a really good family.
0: No, like Stephanie, is that?
1: Yeah, Stephanie Weir. Oh my God.
0: You guys are close with?
1: Yeah, I mean, Stephanie and I sort of like, we sort of were only overlapped like a year and a half, so we never got that close. I was sort of on my way out as she came in.
0: Right.
1: But Stephanie Weir is so talented. Like, she's genius.
0: Well, all of you, yeah, all of you, like sort of genius level.
1: Not all stuff. Of us. No, I can.
0: Name a few that weren't?
1: Yeah.
0: Well, I know Will. I met Will a couple times. And it's,
1: Will.
0: Well, when he
1: Will
0: was fat.
1: Is, but, Will is so funny.
0: When he was fat.
1: When he's fat. Yeah, only in fat. So. Will gained the weight back. Jesus. I mean, geez Louise. Can I say Jesus?
0: Yeah, yeah, whatever. It's John 21. John?
4: Yes.
0: What's going on there, buddy?
4: Well, I borrowed my buddy's laptop a few days ago, and I was just scrolling through some of his files, and I found some movies of people having sex with corpses, dead people. And to tell you the truth, it really freaked me out. I never thought that he'd be into that kind of thing.
0: All right. What's your question?
4: I'm wondering, well, his mom passed away when he was a freshman in high school, when we were both freshmen in high school. Mm-hmm. I'm wondering if there might be something wrong with him. I mean, his dad was a pediatric homicide cop in Anaheim for about 50 years.
0: Oh, interesting. So my thinking on that would be more, I know very little about necrophilia or having people like aroused by seeing dead people and stuff. Yes,
1: okay.
0: I'm in. And Nicole, we were wondering if you were going to be a bogus caller or not, because on our screen here it says, should I confront him? And I said, Nicole, if you'd heard this story, you'd only be interested in what the hell's wrong with your friend. And that's what you're concerned with. You know. And the fact that his father may have had pictures of dead people and stuff around. I had a nurse I worked with whose father was in homicide. And he used to keep his homicide books at that home. And if you see those kinds of horrifying things as a child, the amazing thing about the human is things that terrorize you when you're a kid become sources of attraction in young adulthood. And so it's possible that he saw a bunch of stuff, even just pictures, and maybe that's sort of the source of the arousal now.
1: I mean, does he, can I ask a question?
4: Sure.
1: If you know him personally, does he also does he also look at porn of like regular stuff, or does he like looking at the Maxim or the, you know, the Stuff magazines?
4: Well, he has a subscription to FHM for him magazine. And he and I have sort of, you know, chill, have a couple of drinks and everything, and just download porn off the internet, mostly like anime, just stuff to laugh at. But the thing
1: I can't believe you guys are single. Go ahead.
0: Porn is serious business, John. What do you mean you laugh at it? How dare you? I'm
4: going
0: to report to Mr. Carolla when he returns.
4: Well, I'll call back, talk to him as well. Thing is both he and I do have girlfriends. I've been going out with my girlfriend for about 4.5 years. He started up a relationship about 2 years ago. The thing that kind of concerned me about it was he has seen photos from when his dad was a police officer, because he considered being a crime scene investigator. His dad really didn't want him getting into that field. Mm-hmm. So his dad sort of tried to show him the horrifying aspects and showed him a couple photos of the most disturbing things to turn him off to the idea of it.
0: Well, isn't it interesting how it turned him on in a different way? And yeah, listen, you're sort of going down the right path with this, John. I don't know what it is. I don't know if it's a part of a bigger issue here, but it all kind of fits together for me. And, you know,
1: It sounds like it'll work itself out. Like, I doubt that he's going to go F a dead body.
0: No,
1: like,
0: right.
1: It sounds like he's got a weird sort of fascination with something because of his dad.
0: Correct. I think that's exactly what it is. If he's able to have normal relationships and they're stable, he's not using a lot of drugs and alcohol, or seeming depressed or overwhelmed in some other way, or chaos in his life, I let it go. I'm sure when you guys are having beer someday, this will come up anyway. But I just
1: mentioned to him, like, dude, it's kind of gross. And I think he's probably a little obsessed. I watch a lot of Dateline and 48 Hours. I watch a lot of dead body stuff myself. So like,
0: but this stuff, though, the stuff that these forensic guys have is just
1: really gross.
0: Unbelievable. Yeah. And, you know, you see that as a kid, and it kind of tweaks your chemistry a little bit, and it can take a while to work out.
1: Maybe he shouldn't make him feel like he's weird. Is that the...
0: I just let it go. But I'm sure it will come up over a beer someday. And I wouldn't make him feel bad about it. Just say, you know, do you have a problem with this? You okay? You need help? And otherwise, if it's just something that's isolated and not part of a bigger issue, I'd let it go.
1: If he doesn't seem upset, just laugh about it and say, like, move on, dude.
0: Yeah, if you can, let it go. It's kind of weird, though, I must admit. So, Nicole, we got to go on another break. And it's come fast. Our show's going fast.
1: This is what obsesses me about the show. Is like, I just, when I get really into it, you guys are like, break.
0: I know. Well, we do the 20 and 40 and 54. And so here we are at 54. And we're going to do a lot more. We got a bunch of questions for Nicole on the board here. We still have to talk about marriage. We've talked about poker.
1: Yes.
0: But I'd like a few tips on that, too. And again, the great Nicole Sullivan is
1: the
0: here.
1: The great. As if I'm a magician.
0: Dear. That would be Nicole the Great.
1: I'm going to make Dr. Drew. Actually, I've made Adam disappear already. That's the whole point.
0: And it's been way too long since we've had her up here. The new show is ABC, 9:30 Fridays, Hot Properties, and we'll return with more after this.
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0: Loveline, 1-800-LOVE-191. I'm Dr. Drew. He's Adam Carolla, and he's away this week. And
1: I'm Adam Carolla.
0: So she's Adam Carolla. She's the Nicole Sullivan the Great. Now you sound like a ruler of Russia in the 12th century.
1: Wouldn't that be awesome?
0: She died auspiciously. Catherine, that is. Speaking of these kinds of things. And we got a bunch of calls for Nicole. The phone number again, 1-800-LOVE-191. Again, you know Nicole from Mad TV.
1: King of Queens, too.
0: And a new show called Hot Properties out on October 7th, ABC, 9:30 Fridays. Do hello, Joe, so they know who you are.
1: Hello, Joe.
0: No, you're as the character that talks to your cat.
1: Oh, that's Cece.
0: Cece.
1: Hello, Cece. How are you today? Nice to meet you.
0: Michael, you have a question for Nicole?
1: Hi, Michael.
8: Oh, hi. Is that me?
0: That's you.
1: Yeah, go.
0: Caller who goes by Michael.
8: I'm on a fax machine right now.
0: Sorry to interrupt you. Sorry.
8: I'm a fan of your show on Discovery Health Channel.
0: Oh, thanks.
8: And I just wanted to say that I'm a big fan of Nicole. I post on the planetmadtv.com forums, and I told him.
1: Nice.
8: Tonight.
1: Thank
8: my
1: you.
8: My question for you, Nicole, is who was your favorite cast member of all time?
1: As far as talent-wise, there's so many. David Herman was amazing. Will Sasso, Alex Borstein. But my favorite cast member I worked with, it's a tie, Brian Callen from, if you're an old-school Mad TV fan, it's Brian Callen from the first 2 years. And Michael McDonald is my favorite person. He and I are so close, and he's my favorite cast member I ever worked with.
0: How about ladies, amongst the ladies? Can you pick?
1: Gosh,
0: because we're sort of putting on the spot because we're saying probably some people are better friends, but some people you have more sort of envy of their skill or something.
1: I mean, Alex, it's between Alex Borstein and Mo Collins,
0: yeah.
1: And
0: Mo seems like a crazy good actress.
1: Mo Collins is amazing.
0: Yeah.
1: I have to say, my favorite character is like watching like a fan is Stewart. I love Michael McDonald's Stewart. And I love, Miss Swan. So I have to say Alex Borstein because her Miss Swan character cracks me up.
8: Okay.
0: Does that answer your question, Michael?
8: Yes, it did. Thank you very much.
1: Thanks, Michael.
0: And there's a number three that Mo does, the high-strung, the wants to get married but is afraid she's going to be in the friend.
1: His voice with a weird voice. Yes. Yeah. Trina. Trina.
0: Oh, my God. All right. Let's see what we got here. This, is... has been on the hold. Here's Ben, has been on hold for 82 minutes. Ben, what's going on there, buddy?
1: Oh, my God, 82 minutes.
9: Hey.
0: Hey, Ben.
9: I'm dating my girlfriend for a year, and still, like, even if there's, like, we'll be going down the street or something, and there'll be, like, just, like, a remotely good-looking girl or something, and even if my head, like, turns that way, I'll get yelled at for hours, even if I'm not even looking towards her, just because she thinks I'm checking everybody out.
0: How old is she?
9: She's 17.
0: There's something that testosterone does to the male brain that puts them sort of on alert and scanning all the time. And it's almost, you have to willfully restrain yourself from that.
9: Yeah.
0: Because you will automatically do that. And if it really bothers your girlfriend that much, why don't you kind of see if you can get it under control?
1: Look to the ground.
9: That's what I try to do. But like if we're driving down the street or something, I'm looking out the window and like someone's walking by, same thing happens.
0: Well, Nicole, what about this? She's so insecure that he's not allowed to even participate on the planet.
1: Well, he's not.
0: Well, that's it. That's
1: yeah. I mean, she's 17. You just can't. Like, once they get older, you can sort of explain it away and go like, "No, I love you more." But at 17, she's not going to hear that.
0: Too fragile.
1: You look away actively look away, or actively go ew.
0: What is that? I mean, guys can't. It's, I mean.
1: I mean, you. The
0: you don't want him to lie. You don't want him to go, ew. You just want him just to stay diligently not look.
1: Yeah, I mean, 17-year-old ego for a girl is so fragile. They think they're fat and ugly and pimply every minute of the day, even if they're not.
0: Is that something that other females do to them?
1: Oh, absolutely. I mean, girls at 17, girls dress for girls.
0: Yeah.
1: They wear clothing for other girls. They wear their hair for other girls. They give BJs for boys. That's what we do for boys. We
0: but
1: dress
0: to outcompete other girls.
1: Yeah, we dress and act to outcompete other girls. So you looking at another girl means her entire day of looking at her hair was ruined. It was for nothing.
0: It's so hard for me to understand.
1: I mean,
0: that.
1: even if you're not attracted to the other girl, it means her day of brushing her hair the right way and doing everything right was for nothing. So you just gotta actively look the other way.
0: Wow.
1: I know.
0: Women are so interesting. This is Emily, 17.
10: Hi, this is, never mind, sorry.
1: Emily, I'm looking at what you're, Emily, talk.
10: I'm, like, nervous. Yeah. Oh, my God, I'm on the air. Okay, so I was raped when I was 15, and I lost my virginity when I was 13.
1: Who were you raped by?
10: My friend's dad.
0: Oh, my God.
1: Shootsies.
0: And what happened at 13? That's a little young to be getting going.
10: My parents split.
0: Oh, so you were sort of acting out and depressed.
1: And who'd you sleep with at 13?
10: My 13-year-old boyfriend.
1: Okay.
0: All right. And so it's been kind of rough since you were 13.
1: And your friend's dad. What the? Come on,
0: did you report
1: dude.
0: It?
10: No. So I know I have like 5 more years, but... I don't want to lose the relationship I have with my friend, so it's kind of a little dilemma I'm in.
1: But you don't go over to their house anymore, I assume, right?
10: I don't see their dad. Like, the last time I saw him was New Year's, I think.
0: And you know not to be alone with him and not to be around perpetrator like that. But here's the deal. The fact that you had been so badly victimized by this guy and then didn't report it suggests that victimization is something you've gotten used to maybe earlier in your life.
10: I don't know. There's nothing really. I don't know. I've been tormented and abused like my entire life.
0: That's what I'm talking about. I'm not saying you necessarily maybe, were sexually
1: Emily,
0: abused.
1: Emily, maybe that's it.
0: maybe that's
1: tormented and
0: to
1: abused, sweetie.
0: Yeah, that's tough, Emily. This is. It's going to be an unhappy existence if you don't make some changes.
1: Emily, you know you're not in a good space, right?
10: No, I know. I'm like getting better. My life has changed. It's turned around for the better.
0: What's your question tonight? You need some work, that's for sure.
10: Well, I've kind of, I don't know, since then, I've kind of been overly sexually active.
1: Of course, yeah. You're looking for approval in a way that you didn't get with the guys who raped you.
0: Well, what tends to happen is, strangely enough, after a rape, women oftentimes will compulsively act out sexually. It's almost hard to explain rationally because it's sort of reenacting the trauma over and over again. to try to numb it,
1: you think?
0: Get control over it or something. I think to even talk rationally about it almost defies the fact that it just happens. Also, with the abuse and what how did you describe your childhood? You were how'd you describe it?
1: What were the words, Emily?
0: You were abused.
1: You're
0: abused or something like that?
10: Tormented
0: and abused. Very poetic, Emily. But the fact is, after having been through that kind of a childhood, you're going to use whatever means you have available to make yourself feel better. And the things that are offered young people are primarily things like drugs and alcohol, sex, extreme sports, you know, loud music, things that sort of give you some release, do feel good, do work for you, but end up ultimately making you feel worse or having more serious consequences like addiction.
10: Yeah, I've dabbled with drugs. I'm sure
0: that's the
1: way
0: this
1: goes. Well, I mean, you know, every 17-year-old, you know, dabbles. Here's the thing, Emily, you need to know, and you do know this, you're different. Like, you've been screwed up. So you are officially different than other people. The thing that you need to do is take control of that and not allow that, like, not allow it to go down that path that you've heard on this show. You've listened to this show, right? A million times, Loveline?
10: Yeah.
1: You've listened to every effed up girl going, and then I married at 19, and then I was raped seven more times. you need to stop your own cycle. I mean, the problem is no one's in charge of you but you. So you're totally screwed up. You've been effed up. Now you need to stop it and start dealing the best you can. The number one way to do that is stop. You've been effed up. Now you need to stop it

0: See, this is why you're the doctor. Well, go, Dr. Drew.
1: But here's the bottom line. That this is only going to... You're saying that what you're doing works for you. And believe me, all my heroin addicts tell me that the heroin worked for them for a while. So what I'm telling you is that this is going to... This house of cards is not a very effective way to deal with the torment and abuse, as you say it. I'll just give you some basic advice. Other than giving, again, a glib response about going to get more therapy, how about you find a group of friends who genuinely care about Emily? Mm-hmm. I mean, that sounds kind of glib and ridiculous, too. But
0: that's doable.
1: Like, right. Find people who are just you can just hang out with and just share a part of yourself with and feel safe and secure and focus on that and not socializing and not guys and not parties and just focus on hanging out and having conversation with people who pay attention and appreciate you.
0: And you don't, if I may say, and Dr. Drew may correct me, you don't vomit up all your issues to them. Like, you don't show up to the first lunch with them and vomit up like, oh, my God, I've been raped. Just you don't vomit up all your issues. Just, like, sort of piecemeal it. Like, give it, you know, trust someone. You don't wear it on your sleeve. Like, people don't need to know everything. You keep some of that for the right people to tell.
1: And slowly, sort of, again, just get a connection going with people.
0: Don't lie to anyone. I mean,
1: I knew you were coming tonight, so I watched some Mad TV tonight, and I saw a great skit, again, with Mo Collins and Bob Newhart.
0: Oh,
1: where somebody like Emily, and she just goes, I have two words for you. Just take it out and incorporate it in your life. And are you ready for the words now? Stop it.
0: Yeah, Emily, stop sleeping with people. Honestly, just if you do nothing else, don't sleep with dudes right now. Just take it easy. You've got your whole life to sleep with them.
1: That's right.
0: Whole life.
1: Lots of time to rack up huge
0: numbers.
1: All right. Here's a question for Nicole. It's 27.
2: Hello.
1: Nikki? I beg your pardon. Nikki.
0: Hi, Nikki.
2: Hi, how's it going?
0: Good, how are you?
2: I was just curious, how did you get your start? I mean, you're so hysterical on Mad TV. I mean, you're just the funniest person on there. How did you get your start? Did you do stand-up comedy or...
0: Thanks very much. No, I actually didn't. I mean, I sort of took...
1: Stand-up's a different discipline, isn't it?
0: Yeah, even improv.
1: I think people are confused about comedy.
0: You know, I've been acting since I was a kid. Like, I was on Broadway at like 7 or 8 doing
1: what?
0: I worked with Bette Midler. I did Bette Midler's tour, and you know, I was a backup for Annie the musical, like, you know, Pepper.
2: Oh, wow.
0: You know, I don't know if anyone knows Pepper from It's a Hard Knock Life. But I was a kid actor, so I've been doing it forever. And then I sort of retired, if you will, at 12, and then joined again in college and went to college for it. And so mine is a very different, like, I was very much like Chekhov, Shakespeare. I was very classically trained. And then I came to L.A. and sort of joined the circus, if you will. Now, if you're in L.A. and you want to become an actor, I definitely recommend, and you want to be a comedian, I definitely recommend going to classes, acting classes, Groundlings.
1: Were you a groundling?
0: I was not a groundling. I honestly did none of that. I wore a miniskirt to my audition. That's the best I can say, is that I was a really good actor that sort of faked my way through being funny. That's the best I can say. I was not very funny at all, and I sort of faked my way. But if you want to start...
1: Did you have comedic training?
2: Professional training, yeah.
0: I mean, I went to college for acting, so, like, no.
1: There was some there.
0: I mean, yeah, there's some there. Like,
1: but that was more improvisational stuff?
0: It was more like Noel Coward comedy.
1: Right.
0: You know what I mean? Like, it was much more, like, play-oriented sort of stuff.
2: Yeah, I did some of that myself, yeah.
0: Oh, good, good. Good for you.
2: Yeah, but people say I should do comedic, but I don't know about standing up in front of a crowded room, you know?
1: Well, that's
0: a different
1: thing.
0: I never did it. You don't need to do that to be an actor. You just need to get into a class and go to Groundlings or Theater Sports or Improv Olympic and take classes.
1: Here's another question along the same line. Kent, 26.
3: Oh,
1: Hey.
3: Nicole, I've had a crush on you forever.
0: Too bad you're too young for me. Darn it.
3: Well,
1: 26, not that young.
3: I was wondering, I love Family Guy, and I actually do really enjoy Kim Possible. I think it's actually pretty clever. Do you prefer doing sketch work, or do you prefer the challenge of trying to put everything through your voice and not having to, you know, put on all sorts of makeup and stuff?
0: That's my fiancé.
1: Oh, God's sakes.
0: I have to say, you know, obviously I prefer acting to doing voice work in some way. You know, that's what I'm trained to do. But voice-wise, I don't have to take a shower. I don't have to brush my hair. And voice stuff is so fun. It's the best job in the world.
1: It's easy.
0: It's so easy.
1: Pay lots of money.
0: You're paid to do the easiest thing in the world. not that this is easy, Dr. Drew.

0: This is different. You need your brain to do this job.
1: No, I'm just saying.
0: But to do cartoons, it's really easy and fun. I love both. I know that's the lamest answer ever, Kent. Sorry.
1: But you were going to make a distinction between sketch and improv? That you started going that
0: path? Oh, improv is ridiculously hard to me. I'm not a good improviser. Like, I can hold my own. Like, I can... I'm just not that funny. I'm not a funny person. But I'm when entertaining.
1: When you have the written stuff too.
0: And when I can tell a joke when it's written for me. Huh. But like, unlike we were talking about, Adam Carolla is by far in the years, you know, 13 years I've worked here, the quickest comedian I've ever worked with. Like the fast, him and Artie Lang, I have to say, are like the fastest guys I've ever worked with. And that's a skill that I do not own that is so unto itself. Like, it's such a skill. Like, I don't have that, so I'm not an improviser. Adam is. I'm a good actor. Like, I act well and I can tell a joke, but it's two different jobs.
1: Interesting. All right, let's see, you pick another call. Virgins, anal sex, hooks
0: can't
1: up.
0: With virgin and make it enjoy.
1: What's your fiance want? The anal sex one? Is that okay? He wants the anal sex one, right? Okay.
0: Wait, what?
1: Just saying.
0: No, go. No, not you. I'm confused about the question. Let's go.
1: All right.
0: JR
1: 21.
0: What?
2: Hey, what's going on?
0: Hi.
2: Here's my question. I've been with my girlfriend for about 8 months now, and we decided to take the extra step, and I was like, hey, why don't we do this? And she said, okay, so we...
1: Let me reinterpret that story. JR was just pounding on her for months about this, and finally she went, all right. We decided to take the extra step.
0: Well, can you say the word? Can you say...
1: Yeah.
0: Anal sex?
2: Yeah. Oh. I just said, hey, can we do it the other way? And I was just trying to beat around the bush and get her to say yes, and she finally did.
0: Pardon the pun.
1: You wore her down until finally she capitulated.
2: Yeah.
1: All right.
2: And then we did it, and I kind of passed out that night, and I didn't wear a condom because I figured I can't get her pregnant anyway.
0: Oh,
2: and
0: that's adorable, JR.
2: Yeah.
1: Very romantic.
0: What a romantic. You effed her in the butt and then passed out. Aw.
2: Yeah, I'm a big sweetie. But, I woke up in the morning and I kind of had a rash on my penis, and I went to the doctor the next day, and he told me that I had a yeast infection.
0: I'm no doctor, but you can't get a yeast infection from the beer, can you?
1: You can get it from just about anything, but did they do a scraping?
2: Yeah.
1: They did a scraping. Did you see a dermatologist or you saw a regular doctor?
2: Yeah, I went to a dermatologist. They referred me to a dermatologist.
1: Wow. Okay, well, then it's a yeast infection. Okay.
2: I don't know. Is that from... Can I get that every time I do that, or is that...
0: It was probably from before, right? It was probably from effing her the right way.
1: It probably was before, and probably just the irritation of all you were doing just got it more inflamed and more noticeable, too, I bet you.
2: Oh, okay. So...
1: It's basically the same thing you can get. Like, it's almost equivalent to a jock itch. It's similar.
0: Because the girls hold their yeast infections in the VG.
1: They do, for the most part. And the men get a skin infection.
0: Yeah.
1: And when he said, you know, did he say fungus or yeast?
2: It was just a yeast infection. I had yeast.
0: Yeah, that's from the VG.
2: Gave me some pills to take and said don't drink.
1: Wait a minute. They gave you Flagyl or they gave you Diflucan?
2: Okay, cool.
1: Hey, Jared. Did they give you Flagyl or did they give you Diflucan?
2: Diflucan.
1: All right, that's the yeast medicine.
0: Yeah.
1: So there you go.
0: You
1: all
0: got
1: right.
0: it from the VG and then you just irritated it by going up the...
1: Good times. Did your girlfriend appreciate your...
2: She was fine.
1: I understand.
2: For a yeast infection test?
1: No, I know. It's your skin. Look,
0: it's not a test. It's relaxed. It's just a yeast infection.
1: But I'm just curious. is it something...
0: It happens all the time, JR.
1: That whole maneuver you did, was something she was appreciative of or she didn't like so much?
2: She was kind of in pain for a couple of days, but...
1: Yeah.
2: We were okay.
1: Oh, yeah. We were at... Sir Walter Raleigh. The guy's awesome. Now, my point has been, you know, that's a part of the body that particularly women have trouble with, like in their 70s and 80s. Stuff starts happening that it doesn't hold tightly any longer.
0: So you're saying someone at 21 can mess up what happens in their 70s?
1: I'm saying.
0: No, seriously.
1: Yeah, that's what I'm saying. You can get, they already risk for things like prolapse. I mean, the rectum can fall out and it can rip. Yes, rectal prolapse. It kind of turns inside out.
0: Oh, Jesus.
3: What I said, I got feelings for you. Can I prolapse your anus?
0: So it can entirely disintegrate, for lack of a better word.
1: It just tends to already. You get hemorrhoids, you get fissuring, you get perirenal abscesses, and you get prolapse. And prolapse is not a pretty thing when that happens.
0: So you're saying unless it's something you need to do,
1: unless something you're really into, here's JR coercing, you know, beating his woman into submission so she'll try this thing. She's in pain for days
0: afterwards.
1: Let's say
0: there's been girls that have done it like a couple times. Like, are they screwed? Because, you know, no, I always quote you with the ecstasy and I always say, like, if you've done it X amount of times, yeah, you're a subject.
1: You're in trouble.
0: I can't say that about anal sex. You don't know.
1: And clearly there's some people for whom this doesn't hurt. So I imagine it's probably not as problematic. I mean, your body tells you when you're doing something harmful to it. Mm-hmm, you pain.
0: Mm-hmm.
1: And some people really, really like this. Some women are just into it.
0: Yikes.
1: And whatever. I'm not saying it's a bad thing. I'm just saying, you know, if you're doing something that hurts and you've been had to coerce her into it and she was in pain for 2 days and had to take sitz baths four times. I mean, come on.
0: Oof.
1: What are you talking about here?
0: Wait, I love this.
1: This? That?
0: Jason.
1: All right, Jason 23.
0: Jason, remind him.
1: Jason. Jason.
0: Sorry, Jason, go. Yellow.
1: What's your fiance's name?
0: Jason.
1: Could this be he? Did you call in a little while ago? No. Jason, or caller who goes by Jason. Oh, he's gone.
0: Okay. But can we just say what he said?
1: Yeah.
0: Hooks up with girls and after sex loses interest. Really? That's startling.
1: Mm-hmm. It happens a lot.
0: You and every other dude ever go.
1: Well, let's take a little break. Let's do that. It's time for break. Nicole Sullivan is filling the immense shoes of Mr. Carolla. And they feel a little snug. They fit quite nicely on
0: yeah,
1: you.
0: Yeah, he's got a small...
1: Oh, I'm just saying. Yeah?
0: Yeah, no, nothing.
1: Okay.
0: I'm already reading the next... Okay, go.
4: Hot penis.
1: Yeah. No. At least not the way he says it.
0: Oh, Adam.
1: Hot Properties, October 7th, ABC, 9:30 Fridays. You can catch him tonight on Comedy Central. He follows The Daily Show. Mad TV, Nicole, was six seasons?
0: Six seasons.
1: Mad TV, King of Queen, Kim Possible.
0: But Friday night's 9:30.
1: Friday night 9:30 starting October 7th. ABC. 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

0: right, Love Line, 1-800-LOVE-191. Is it, would you like prefer Nicole the Great or the Great Nicole Sullivan or Nicole Sullivan the Great?
1: It makes me sound old. So like,
0: well, the Great Nicole Sullivan is ageless.
1: Did you call me Nikki the Cool?
0: Oh, did people call you Nikki?
1: Yeah, Nikki. My good friends call me.
0: Oh my God, I'm calling Nikki now. It's fantastic.
1: Mm-hmm. Absolutely.
0: It's Nikki the Cool. Yeah. Nikki the Cool, Nicole Sullivan.
1: Now I sound like I'm in Greece.
0: Hot
1: lightning.
0: This time he was talking to you.
1: Oh, into the mic?
0: Into the mic.
1: Into this thing right here.
0: Anderson, I think when you call out orders to the guest, you ought to like do it over the air. So it's not so mysterious when we stop
2: Nicole,
0: talking.
2: Sweetie, could you please talk into the mic for me?
0: Thank you.
1: Was that over the air?
0: That's now on the air. You can tell.
1: Hey, thanks.
0: Thank you.
2: I get nicer when I'm on the air, right?
0: Oh, man, do you? Otherwise, just sort of barking at us.
2: I'm trying to do it quick. I'm sorry.
0: Yeah, I know, but it stops us. Right?
1: I'm an actor. I'm used to like when someone gives orders, I hop too.
0: Speaking of scared.
2: Pop the top.
0: That damn shuttle this morning, the space shuttle.
1: We didn't land yet today.
0: Yes, landed this morning.
1: God,
0: didn't you hear
1: bless.
0: That? Didn't you hear that? The sonic boom. It threw me out of bed.
1: No,
0: people was, don't live. As, what?
2: I was still up. I thought it was the neighbors banging on the door.
1: What time did it land?
0: 5 o'clock this morning.
1: I'm glad it landed. When I went to my dry cleaners, it looked like it landed when I was watching CNN and my dry cleaners. But I was legitimate. I was like, in
0: was
1: my
0: frightened.
1: Head, I was like, oh, they're all dying.
0: In fact,
1: up until today, I was like, oh, they're all dead. They're dying in a fiery death.
0: I got to tell you, I had a very strange experience. The sonic boom, it's a double boom. People that don't live in Southern California don't know it lands here in Southern California. Because it comes in, it gives a double boom that is so loud, it's bizarre. It sounds like a bomb going
1: Jason,
0: on.
1: Jason, did you wake up?
0: He didn't hear it. And well, this morning, different parts of the city heard it differently, but I was in an area where the house shook and the dogs freaked out. I was awake and I thought it's an earthquake. And then I immediately thought, oh, it's a damn space shuttle. And I thought, that must mean they're landing. Thank God they're fine.
1: I
0: instantly went, oh, that must be a good thing.
1: Okay, I was a wife of one of the guy, or, you know, husband of one of the people, because, you know, this time it was a woman commander. Mm-hmm. If I was, I would honestly take a pill. The minute they left, I would take a pill like Sleeping Beauty or something. I would like, knock me out for 2 weeks. I do not want to be awake until they come home.
0: Right.
1: Because I would be nauseous and vomiting every day. Like, a small piece of tile came off.
0: We're pulling a cloth off the tile today.
1: Yeah, we did a 360 rotation and we decided nothing. Like, I'd be like, yeah, right.
0: Yeah.
1: They're going to die a fiery death.
0: I know. And all you would need is the tiniest little millimeter of heat to get through and melt. Everything.
1: Mm-mm-mm.
0: All right, let's go on to something else. This is Crystal is 23.
1: Hi, Crystal.
3: Hello.
1: Hi.
3: Hi.
0: What's going on?
3: Not much.
0: All right. Well, you called us.
3: Work.
0: All right, good.
3: I have a question for you.
0: Mm-hmm. I hope so.
3: I am 23 years old, and I've been married to my husband for 4 years, and never been able to experience an orgasm.
0: Ever with anybody?
3: Yeah. With nobody, yeah, correct.
1: Crystal, can I ask a question? Are you stoned right now?
3: What's that?
1: Are you stoned a little bit right now?
3: A little bit.
1: Yeah.
3: Well, when you guys picked up, I was beginning.
1: Oh, you just took a hit just then. Awesome.
3: Yeah.
0: Well, that doesn't help a sexual functioning anyway, so that's one thing that, I know people can argue with me about that. For the most part, it works against.
1: But for the most part, okay, so have you never masturbated?
3: I have. See, the problem is I can get all the way up to where I feel like I'm going to have an orgasm, and then it just goes away. I cannot.
0: By the way, there's also in the male, there's no version of that where it's like, no. There's no male version of that.
1: Oh, there's no male version of that?
0: No.
1: I know what she's talking about.
0: Yeah.
1: I mean, I've been through that experience, but, you know, I also.
0: How'd you overcome?
1: Well, no, I mean, that just happens one out of
0: Once
1: X
0: in a while.
1: Of times. Yeah, most of the time I can come, but.
0: Yeah, Crystal, does your.
3: It would be wonderful.
0: Does your husband perform oral sex?
3: Pretty much every single time.
0: Does he understand what he's doing? Can you direct him in ways that are optimal for you?
3: Yeah, he does a good job. It's just like I said, you know, I can get all the way up there, and most of the time it's hard for me to become aroused. It's very difficult for me to become aroused, and once I do become aroused, it takes a very, very long time for me to start feeling the sensation.
1: Okay, let me ask a question, Crystal. Seriously, I'm not being sarcastic. Do you watch porn at all?
3: Very seldom, but I have. Yeah.
1: I honestly, as Dr. Sullivan right now, I recommend a glass and a half of wine and some porn.
0: Any special kind of porn?
1: Whatever turns her on.
0: Doesn't
1: like,
0: have to have a story with it or anything.
1: I mean, you know, for women, it's like, honestly, watching porn is hilarious because you're like, they would never do that. Like, it's hard. You have to sort of erase your intelligence from porn because it's ridiculous.
0: And the guy's thinking, why isn't it ever like that?
1: But I say a little bit of wine and some porn and like, just try to get into whatever's going on.
3: Yeah. So the question that I'm asking then is it physical? Is it something? Am I lacking testosterone? Is there something missing?
0: Are you menstruating normally?
3: Yeah.
0: Are you on any medication?
3: No, just birth control, of course. I know that has a little bit to do with it, but
0: The birth control could be a lot of the problem. The progesterone, for most women, the progesterone component of the pill can kind of shut you down. For other women, it's the estrogen. It actually changes the level of sex hormone binding globulin. So it could be the birth control pill. You might want to change some of that, the dosing or the type of pill you're using. And then beyond that, it's exploration, maybe technology. Mm-hmm. Nicole, help her?
1: Honestly, I think it's in your head. And I don't mean that in like a negative way. Like you're stopping yourself, because I don't mean it as punishment. I mean, you've got to make yourself go to a different place. So wherever your head's been going, where you're trying to come, you have to just go to a different place. Whether that means fantasy or, you know, porn or like getting drunk or like whatever. I'm serious. Like,
0: or relaxing or feeling
1: like
0: intimate
1: whatever
0: feelings.
1: You need to do. Or like imagining certain body, whatever you need to do, you just need to change your mindset, because clearly the way you've been doing it hasn't been working.
0: Interesting.
1: But you're able to do it. I guarantee it. At some point you can.
0: Now, so this recent study showed that it is in fact genetics that determine whether women can have orgasm with just oral sex or with intercourse or be multi-orgasmic. And the multi-orgasmic women will have multiple, like 20 or 30 or 50 in a row with no refractoriness.
1: What is refractoriness?
0: There will be no... They will just have one after the other, after the other, after the other, just that quickly, pow, pow, pow, pow, until they fatigue. Uh-huh. That's a particular genetic makeup. Uh-huh. And when you talk to those women that have that experience, and that's always during intercourse, those women tend not to like oral sex.
1: Always during intercourse.
0: They tend not to like oral sex. Mm. And those women, when they hear their peers talking about how difficult it is for them to have orgasm with intercourse, you talk to them and they'll say, well, my friends are either lying uh-huh. or they just understand what they're doing. They haven't figured it out yet. When the reality is those are two genetic pools.
1: See, I always think that women say that I had like 7 orgasms when having intercourse. I was like, yeah, right.
0: No, that's some people can do that. Some people have 50. And some people, they're sort of
1: 50.
0: Multiple. Yeah, they're sort of the multiple group. Yeah, multiple,
1: holy
0: multiple.
1: Cow.
0: And then there's people that have sort of a couple sequentially, usually with intercourse. And they're those that can have orgasm with intercourse most of the time. And they're those that can have orgasm with intercourse like never. Which is about 50% of women.
1: Mm-hmm, mm-hmm.
0: Most women only have it with some sort of direct like stimulation, like oral sex.
1: Hmm.
0: Does that make sense? Does that fit with your experience?
1: It absolutely does.
0: There you go. What do you want to take next?
1: My fiance's looking at me, so I'm like, I don't want to talk. We have good sex, though, honey, right?
0: Are you? Your fiance is my best friend right now.
1: He's the best.
0: Brought Taco Bell. It's fantastic.
1: The crunchy and the... I have multiple, but it's...
0: Sequential.
1: I have multiple, but it's... But it's sort of mixed. Like, it's sometimes sex, sometimes intercourse, sometimes the other.
0: That you're sort of in that middle category, right?
1: Right, but I can almost always come.
0: Mm-hmm. That's a middle category.
1: Okay.
0: That's sort of, you can have multiple sequentially, but you wouldn't have one from the moment things started until you fatigued.
1: No.
0: That's a different person.
1: That's a different person.
0: Different thing. What do you think? Pick one.
1: Wait, wants to shut here is GF. What is a GF?
0: Girlfriend.
1: No.
0: Another Amazon call.
1: Oh, yeah. That's right. Infection is just... Yeah.
0: This? Ecstasy. Yeah. All right. Take an ecstasy call. This is Angela, 25.
4: Hi.
0: Hey there.
4: When my boyfriend and I got together, we were both doing ecstasy quite regularly.
1: Mm-hmm.
4: And I was wondering what the long-term effects of that are as far as libido. Does that permanently affect your sex drive?
0: I have seen cases where it does. And where there is like horrible shutdown, for the most part, that's not the case. For the most part, it sort of drops commensurate with the degree of depression that you're left with after the drug goes out of your system.
1: Dr. Drew, how many times do you say, because this is what I always quote my friends, how many times do you say taking ecstasy until you're almost guaranteed to have some level of depression?
0: If you've had 20 or more hits of ecstasy, I'm I put you in the sort
1: Angela
0: category.
1: Laughs.
0: If you're in the 50 or more, you're going to need to be on medication your whole life with all probability.
1: And what about, what's the difference between that and acid?
0: Acid, it's more in the 50 to 100 range before you start to see the real serious
1: problems. Really? So ecstasy
0: is more brain damaging.
1: Because it goes right to the serotonin.
0: Yeah, we begin to understand, since you and I last talked, we've begun to understand how it happens. It actually, you know how brain cells use neurochemicals to communicate with one another, and they're like norepinephrine and epinephrine and dopamine and serotonin. And these chemicals are held in little vesicles at the tips of the brain cells. And they're released, these little sort of bubbles are released into the space between the cells. And they diffuse across and then cause a reaction in the adjacent cell. These vesicles tend to stop working when you use a lot of ecstasy or amphetamine. And the vesicle sort of doesn't function normally. It leaks. It doesn't form properly. So the chemical, the dopamine or the serotonin, gets free inside the cell. It's not supposed to be there. It's supposed to be packaged.
1: Right.
0: And free inside the cell, it forms the actual brain chemical itself, turns into a free radical, and destroys the cell.
1: Oh.
0: So it's actually your own brain chemistry. Mm-hmm. It's not the direct effect of the amphetamine. That's what the current research suggests.
1: Like a white blood cell would attack its own...
0: It's more, that's a way of thinking about it. It's more that the chemicals get loose in the cell, and then they convert into something else that's highly destructive.
4: So what kind of permanent depression does that cause?
0: The characteristic syndrome is memory problems and panic, agoraphobia, and depression. So what's that?
4: We both do have anxiety disorders, mine has been diagnosed as...
0: panic.
4: And let's see if I can post-traumatic stress syndrome.
0: All right.
1: What was your trauma?
4: I was in a severely abusive relationship.
0: I think you better tell your doctor about the ecstasy and or see a doctor who's used to dealing with this. Because let me tell you the syndrome that I typically see with ecstasy. Somebody's going out all the time, doing ecstasy all the time. Do it. Then all of a sudden, they don't want to go out so much. And then all of a sudden, they're kind of isolating. And then all of a sudden, they're getting kind of anxious and preoccupied. And then all of a sudden, they get panic attacks when they go outside. And then all of a sudden, they get profoundly depressed. That's the syndrome. And that depression is often lifelong. Not as severe as when it first comes on, but often needs long-term management.
1: Is that you, Angela? Did you describe you?
4: That sounds like both of us. But the thing is, a lot of the medication does cause, like Zoloft or the Prozac, it does cause a lower libido.
0: Absolutely. So you want to, if possible, a good drug for this is called Cerazone, because direct agonist, not a serotonin reuptake inhibitor. So Cerazone is less likely to cause the sexual dysfunction. Remeron and Wellbutrin. Again, Wellbutrin's another good one.
1: I've been on Wellbutrin for about 6 years. Honestly, as far as I can tell,
0: No sexual side effects. In fact, some people get enhancement with Wellbutrin sometimes.
1: Yeah. Prozac was a bit of a bummer.
0: Shut you down.
1: Yeah.
0: And you had a depression problem?
1: Yeah, since I was 21.
0: And you'd mentioned, I don't know if you want to talk about this in the air now.
1: No, it's fine.
0: You came from a family of origin with a very interesting, very rich and colorful history, heritage.
1: Very, very colorful. Everyone's a good person in my family, but just a lot of,
0: stress.
1: No one hit anyone. My parents didn't get along, and there was some cheating and a lot of stress.
0: And for a kid, it's stressful. Isn't it?
1: Very, very stressful. And I think at the end of the day, my mom suffered from depression her entire life,
0: so
1: and
0: maybe
1: just
0: it's
1: undiagnosed.
0: A genetic thing for you.
1: And so, my sister and I both sort of battle it. And, at 21, I realized it. Like, I remember going to a psychiatrist, and I was so depressed, but, I didn't know what it was. And I remember looking in the office, and there was a People magazine I forget who it was, but some actor who was, like, battling depression. And I, of course, I'm like, oh, my God. And I opened it and read it and said, the signs of depression, you only want to hear about other people who are depressed, and the only thing you want to read is about other people being depressed. And I remember running up to that People magazine and opening it, and I was like, oh, that's clearly me. And I've tried to go off antidepressants 3 different times, and all 3 times, not so much.
0: Somewhere between 50 and maybe 60 or 70% of people who need antidepressants will have recurrences. So there's a school of thought generally that, all things being equal, the longer-term management is probably the way to go.
1: Yeah, I mean, I would love to not be on it. Mm-hmm. Like, I certainly, but at the same time, I'm not ashamed to be on them, and I know that I've tried 3 different times and it doesn't work.
0: For the sake of educating people, how did it manifest in you, the depression?
1: Honestly, I thought about killing myself every second of the day.
0: What would other people have noticed about you? Were you irritable or snippy or labile?
1: Just like to myself and everything. Isolating. Everything was huge. Like, everything was unmanageable. Mm-hmm. Like laundry was unmanageable. Mm-hmm. A simple problem at the office, like I was working in an office at the time, a simple problem with a coworker was unmanageable.
0: The two classic experiences of depression is feeling overwhelmed.
1: Overwhelmed with everything.
0: And irritable.
1: Yeah.
0: Those are the two. And people miss that.
1: And suicidal.
0: Like, suicidal is a good clue there. But sometimes you may not have that.
1: But not like not wanting to kill myself. Just everything was like, oh, forget it. That's the best way I can describe it. Like, I would say, oh, I just kill myself. But everything was, never mind. Never mind. Forget it.
0: I treat drug addicts and alcoholics, I call it the effits.
1: The effits? Oh, yeah, effit.
0: Just effit.
1: That was every thought I had, effit.
0: Yeah, and that's when alcoholics addicts relapse, when they get that. And that's usually depression. No. So here we go. We're going to take another break. It's an interesting show tonight. I hope you all enjoy it. I certainly am, because the great Nicole Sullivan, Nikki the Cool, has joined us tonight. You know her from Mad TV. You will know her in the fall, October 7th on Hot Properties, ABC, 9:30 Fridays. And we've got Brittany, Nicole's pointing anxiously at Brittany's call.
1: I love it.
0: Why don't you read it?
1: Yeah. Wants to have a lesbian experience, but her family won't approve.
0: What to do?
1: It sounds like a bad penthouse.
0: It's like Teen
1: what
0: Beat.
1: What do I do?
0: What to do?
1: I love it, Brittany.
0: Nicole Sullivan, Dr. Drew, Adam will be back next week. And we'll be back with more Loveline and Brittany after this.
5: Loveline. We'll be right back.

0: It's Loveline, Nicole Sullivan. Again, I'll remind those of you listening in the East, Discovery Health Channel, midnight, Strictly Sex. Please tune in. Interesting show this week. And Nicole, Hot Property. No, I wish that were true. Nicole, Hot Property is October 7th, Fridays, 9:30 ABC, and you know her from Mad TV. And we are going to know Brittany, who's 17.
1: Brittany.
2: Hello.
0: Brittany. Hey there, what's up?
2: I have a really good friend, and I think that I like her more, and I want to have a relationship.
0: Do you like her?
2: Shut up. I think I really like her sexually, and I want to have a relationship with her. But my dad's a pastor and really strict religious family.
0: Do you feel that he was abusive to you? Is this
2: abusive?
0: Is there any kind of payback in this?
2: That's what I'm trying to figure out, because, you know, pastor kids always rebel and stuff, and I don't want to hurt her and just do this because I want to piss him off, but I think that I really like her, and I
1: doesn't sound to me like he did anything to her. It sounds like
0: no,
1: she's,
0: it doesn't.
1: Yeah.
0: It sounds
1: like she's a legitimate, cute little lesbiana. Which I think is awesome.
0: The one thing that sort of troubles me is that she is so concerned about her family in the sense that she's going to make sure they find out. And if you really were just concerned and weren't rebelling and weren't giving any payback, you'd do it secretly and that would be that. I understand you feel conflicted and bad about it because your family you know would disapprove, but you would even be more careful to hide it from them then.
2: Well, nobody knows right now. My friend doesn't even know. I haven't said anything to her. So that's a whole nother story because I'm scared about that.
1: I think she's thinking she's going one step beyond what you're saying, which is I could fool around with my girlfriend, and she's got many steps to deal with, which is A, is my friend going to want to fool around with me?
0: Yes.
1: And then B, but I think she's realizing that this may be her lifestyle. If for just now, it may be her lifestyle,
0: and that's
1: which means her parents are going to find out.
0: Eventually.
1: Yeah.
0: Is that
1: so
0: it,
1: she's
0: Brittany?
1: Freaking out a little bit.
2: Yeah, kind of.
0: So you just, what is it you're looking for tonight? How can we help?
2: I guess advice maybe to tell them because they don't believe in kissing before marriage, and they're just so incredibly strict about stuff like that.
1: Why are you going to tell them? Just kiss her.
2: Well, when we were drunk, we have, but I don't know.
0: You're poor
1: adorable.
0: Dad.
2: I don't know if it was just because she was drunk and not because she really likes me.
1: Worry about her. Don't worry about your dad. Your dad's not going to know. Everyone hides stuff from you. Always hide kissing from your dad. Your dad doesn't want to know you kiss. No dad wants to know you kiss anybody right now. Just worry about whether or not you like her and she likes you. Or no, Dr. Drew's
0: no,
1: frowning.
0: No,
1: shoot,
0: no,
1: I'm wrong.
0: I'm cringing as a dad, just generally. I know every dad also much prefers this over what the guys would put her through. So it's the good news is
1: you wouldn't want to know. Your 17-year-old's kissing someone randomly. You don't want to know that. That's
0: they're drinking and kissing and stuff.
1: Sure, why not? It just makes you more.
2: How many all 17-year-olds drink?
1: Exactly.
0: Oh, I don't know. That's a mistake. That's a mistake to sort of put it out as that because it's. How many other illegal acts do you just do, and it's no big deal.
1: Honestly think drinking is drinking and smoking,
0: and speeding,
1: pot.
0: It's doing you know,
1: and
0: driving
1: speeding.
0: Fast.
1: Okay, speeding. And, he's right.
0: And having sex with underage people.
1: Okay, that's right.
0: but the point is that all those things you sort of try to kind of curtail, put an end to, and the thing about when you're on drugs. You do things you wouldn't. People go, there's something I haven't heard as much of lately, but we used to hear all the time was. Well, I could let out my true feelings when I'm drunk, or my real feelings came out when I was on pot. No, you're on drugs. Your brain is working totally differently then.
1: You act like an idiot
0: you
1: on drugs.
0: You do things
1: period.
0: Differently. You have different judgment, different experience because you are on drugs.
1: How about this, Brittany? Because you already sort of got drunk and made out a couple times. How about the next time, if you want to kiss her, you make sure neither of you have been drinking or anything else?
2: Well,
1: how about
2: last
1: that?
2: Time I wasn't drinking and she was, but I don't know. What if she doesn't I don't want to wear
1: how about next?
2: Out.
1: How about next time neither of you are doing anything and then you test it out that way?
0: Right. You're not going to wear her out. She's already made out with you, number one. And then number two, I really think you need to examine what you're up to here. You want a relationship with her?
2: Well, that's what I would want. I don't know.
0: That's what you want. Do you believe you are a lesbian?
2: I think this is the only person I've ever been attracted to. I've never had a boyfriend, never been attracted to boys.
0: Oh, interesting.
1: And I'm buying it.
0: I'm in. I'm just trying to figure out how you manage this and still remain healthy and honest. And at what point do you tell your family? I think the bottom line is that just my general advice is, if you are homosexual, whether it's homosexual male or female, and you know your family is going to have a very negative response, the one thing you want to do is build a support network.
1: Mm-hmm.
0: Generally speaking, we tell people, make sure also you're away at college or out of home or something.
1: Yeah.
0: And if, by the way, you're dependent on them financially and you know they're going to withdraw financial support, you don't have to tell people until you finish stuff. But again, make sure you have a network of peers around who've been through this and who can sort of support you when the S hits the fan. Let's take this quick one from Jacqueline, who's 21. Jacqueline?
3: Hi, how are you?
0: Good.
3: Great. I had a question. My boyfriend actually was went into the doctor a few weeks ago, and because he was complaining of a testicular problem.
0: Pain.
3: It's actually a little bit larger than
0: right.
3: usual.
0: And pain too, right?
3: Yeah. And they told him he had an E. coli infection.
0: Right. Well, he had called epididymitis. Very common. Very common.
3: Oh, it's very common. Okay, because you couldn't really explain it to me, and I'm just like, well,
0: It's epididymitis. It's an inflammation and sometimes an infection. The epididymis, which is sort of a processing plant that sits on top of the testy.
3: Okay.
0: Bacteria tracks down
1: right now,
0: there.
1: Right now, Dr. Drew is using his hands. Yeah, you can't see it.
0: I'll show you a picture. I'm going to show Nicole pictures. It's so really gross.
1: He's literally making balls with his hands.
0: I was.
1: Right now.
0: I'm going to show. Actually, literally showing you pictures. Literally.
1: Literally.
0: What's that?
3: Is it in the testicle?
0: No, it's on top of the testicle. I'm going to show Nicole here. Okay. Wait a second. I need a pen.
1: I'm going to watch on behalf of you, Jacqueline.
0: The epididymis is this thing sitting on top here. See that bundle of noodles up there?
1: Uh-huh.
0: This is an epididymis here. Yeah. See this crazy thing?
1: Yeah.
0: And it things can track down from the urethra. And stuff that gets in the urethra are things that are around the urogenital tract, things that cause urine infections, things that are around the anus. And
1: like
0: E. coli.
1: UTIs.
0: And E. coli is a common cause of urinary tract infection. It's a common bacteria in that area. And then kind of track on up, it tracks up here. Where are we?
1: Uh-huh.
0: Tracks up here. And
1: Jacqueline,
0: then here's
1: I'm watching
0: the epididymis
1: this for you.
0: Again.
1: Uh-huh. Uh-huh.
3: Yeah. He's enjoying that, right?
0: Tracks up here, gets
1: well,
0: around
1: no,
0: here.
1: No, it's kind of gross,
0: here.
1: But I'm watching it on like a medical level. Uh-huh.
0: I'm showing you an anatomy textbook here.
1: Right.
0: All right? So he just takes antibiotics or anti-inflammatory. Sometimes
1: so
0: they're non-infectious.
1: It's no worse than like a UTI for a girl.
0: Yeah, it's a little more difficult to clear up, but it's no more meaningful.
1: But it doesn't mean
0: really.
1: Like anyone did anything bad. It
0: no.
1: just means like there's dirt somewhere in the
0: One
1: in
0: of
1: the
0: them
1: system.
0: Things. Yeah. means they're sexually active.
1: Jacqueline,
0: so.
1: Nothing went wrong.
0: Nicole, we got to take another break. Nikki the Cool, we'll be back in just a moment.
4: If you need help,
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0: sound so funny over there? Anderson?
1: I was being racist.
0: Oh, well, surprise. Oh. How do we sound, Anderson?
1: You guys sounded great. I loved it. I loved the vagina monologues compared to Adam's penis monologues.
0: It's nice, isn't it?
1: Very nice.
0: Yeah. Nikki the Cool, Nicole Sullivan from Mad TV, her new show, Hot Properties, debuts October 7th, 7:30, beg your pardon, 9:30 Fridays, ABC. So you're still on King of Queens?
2: No.
0: That's over.
2: Yeah.
0: But I'm sure reruns and syndications.
2: Well, King of Queens is still on, yes.
0: Yeah. But I mean, you're...
2: Believe it or not, they're going on without me.
0: But I mean, there must be reruns of stuff you were on.
2: Yeah, yeah, but mostly the Mad TV reruns.
0: Again, just everywhere now on Comedy Central. Well, Nicole, it's been way too long this time. Come back sooner, please.
2: It's been a long time.
0: It's been too long. You've been on the show how many times now, would you say?
2: I would say this is like my seventh.
0: Seventh time.
2: Yeah.
0: Dear friend of the show.
2: Thanks, everyone, for calling in.
0: That's right.
2: And just so everyone knows, I listened to the show just like everyone else, and I'm an old fart, and... it's so important to listen to Dr. Drew because he's the smartest guy ever.
0: Very kind. One of my old fart fans. It's great. All right, Nicole. Thank you very much. And again, Adam's coming back probably on next week for the remainder of the week. We have fill-in guests. We've got Jimmy Kimmel coming on later in the week.
2: I've heard of him.
0: He's bringing Sarah.
2: Okay, they're the cutest, funniest couple ever.
0: Yeah. So that'll be a great show too. So thanks, Nicole, for joining us. And in the meantime, this is Dr. Drew on behalf of Adam Carolla saying mahalo.
2: You effed her in the butt and then passed out. Aww.
3: Yeah, I'm a big sweetie.
4: This has been Loveline. Loveline. The opinions expressed in this show are not necessarily those of the staff, management, sponsors, or the station. The producer for Loveline is Annie Golden. Loveline is a presentation of Westwood One Entertainment.

0: everybody. It's Loveline. I'm Adam. That's Dr. Drew. Phone number 1-800-LOVE-191. Dr. Drew, board certified physician, dish med specialist. Yeah, baby. All right, now, Drew.
1: Yeah.
0: The lost profits were supposed to be in here tonight. What's wrong with the
1: line? We're getting feedback. You guys hear that?
0: Yeah.
1: Engineer Chris hears it, so he's on it. He's on it, Adam.
0: He's on it. All right. Uh-oh. He's picked up the phone. That means he's ordering a pizza so he can focus because his blood sugar's low. All right. Can you hear me?
1: Yeah, we're fine. Just ignore it. They're Anderson guy.
0: Yeah, Anderson got it.
1: It's done. Chris, it's over.
0: All right, bud. That's all right.
1: Thanks, though.
0: Thanks.
1: Yeah. Good hustle.
0: Good hustle. Lost profits. Supposed to come in tonight. Going to come in tomorrow night.
1: Oh, there it's back.
0: Now we're back. Stand up again and hold the phone. It's really, I don't know why, but sort of snafus seem to know when you're
1: moving
0: yeah. on them.
1: Mm-hmm.
0: They become like roaches. They see the light flick on in the kitchen. They scurry. You know what I'm saying?
1: You become like the superstitious pigeon.
0: Yeah.
1: Which is a famous Skinnerian experiment. We just had random food being sent to the pigeon. The pigeon started going through all these random, bizarre rituals in order to get the food, when in fact it's being reinforced randomly.
0: It's random.
1: Yeah.
0: Right. But you think you're controlling it.
1: So you
0: somehow
1: start going through increasingly bizarre and elaborate rituals.
0: Yeah.
1: Look at Chris now. Chris got one elbow up, hand on the phone.
0: One nut out, and turn counterclockwise. And wait, is it working again? All right.
1: I wonder if there's a phone line on or something. It's kind of sounding like that. Let me try this. Yeah.
0: Mm-hmm.
1: Okay. Let's see what happens.
0: All right. We're good. You ready to rock?
1: Let's go.
0: Yeah. Anyway, lost profits. Supposed to. Uh-oh.
1: Just keep talking.
0: Okay. Supposed to come in. You never know how truly annoying your voice is until it comes back at you a second and a half later. Lost profits supposed to be in here tonight are going to be in tomorrow night.
1: Right.
0: And then we got Steve-O and Chris Pontius coming in here from Wild Boys, of course. All right. You ready? Looking good? Here we go. Brandy.
2: Hello?
0: You're 17?
2: Yes.
0: What's up?
2: Okay, well, you know how it's normal for girls to discharge?
1: Yeah.
2: Well, I discharge every day, and I didn't know if that was normal.
0: Mm-hmm. Well, I fart at least.
1: Do you have a discharge with it?
0: Oh. What is that? Are you telling me that's not farting?
1: That's not farting.
0: Oh, my God.
1: Discharge implies sort of a liquid.
0: Oh, my God. All these years.
1: Yeah.
0: Wow.
1: Yeah.
0: I was wondering why people were talking about it.
1: Why
0: it
1: sustains so nicely,
0: with the doctors
1: too.
0: And why
1: yeah.
0: what?
1: Why it sustains so nicely. But, Brandy, it's a common thing, and it doesn't necessarily mean a darn thing. Are you sexually active?
2: No, I'm not.
1: There can be vaginal infections in the, you know,
2: it could be.
1: Well, there can be vaginal infections that can add to increased discharge and funny
2: okay,
1: smells
2: so
1: and
2: like
1: things.
2: Nothing.
1: It's definitely nothing to be worried about.
0: Well,
2: okay.
0: Every day?
2: Yeah.
1: Some women have daily discharge. Are you heavy or overweight?
2: Excuse me?
1: Are you overweight at all?
2: No, I'm not. I'm actually really thin.
1: Okay.
0: Isn't that going to... And it's like a nose that never stops running. You know what I mean?
1: You would know what that is.
0: Is that kind of a problem?
1: Not necessarily.
0: Or,
1: what color is the discharge?
2: It's like a yellowish, clearish kind of color.
1: Yeah.
0: Mm-hmm. What do you do down there? What do you do? Put a bar rag down there?
2: No, I just not doing anything.
1: Just changes your underwear.
0: That's mm-hmm. it, huh? Just at the end of a good day, that they're hamper bound.
1: Mm-hmm.
0: You can't turn them inside out and wear them the next day.
1: Not like
0: me.
1: You do. No.
0: Hmm.
1: No.
0: So my whole thing with underpants is if they're dry, they're good. You know?
1: By the time they dry, they're good?
0: By the time they're dry, they're back to good. Although I got to tell you, and Drew, as you know, I'm not a funky guy at all.
1: Yeah.
0: I'm not a funky guy, but that area.
1: Got the funk?
0: The sack.
1: Oh, the sack's got the funk.
0: The sack has the funk.
1: Could it be the paper mache casing you built around it with the talc that you...
0: That's my problem. I haven't been using enough talc.
3: There could be some funky smell coming from your job. I'm not kidding you.
1: Who is that?
0: That's Perry Farrell.
1: Okay.
0: Alex?
4: Yeah.
0: Who has a combination of, you know, sounding crazy, sounding gay, and sounding like a genius all at the same time?
1: Perry Farrell, there you go.
0: Maybe not being any of those things, by the way, but still sounding more like those three things than almost anybody. Alex?
4: Yeah.
0: 23, what's up?
4: Well, for the past couple of years, I've had a pretty mean painkiller addiction. And I've tried to quit like a couple different times. All of it ends up just, you know, me going back.
5: Give me the pill, Skipper.
1: What do you mean? You've been treated a couple of times?
4: Pardon?
1: You've been treated a couple of times?
4: No, I've tried doing it on my own.
1: Okay, without treatment, impossible that you would stay off. It just does not exist in nature. It just doesn't exist in nature. That's the way it is. You could switch to something else. People sometimes deal with it by
0: switching
1: over to pot or alcohol. But you know where you can stay abstinent without treatment.
5: Mm.
4: Yeah, every time in the past that I've tried, I end up, you know, just getting extremely sick. You know,
1: If you could get through the withdrawal, which no one ever does as an outpatient, in my experience, if you get through that, you still would go back 100% of the time.
4: So what is there that I can do to?
1: You have to go to a hospital and get treated. It's a serious condition. They will treat your addiction. It's going to take a few weeks and you're going to have to make this a priority in your life for the next 6 months or so. It's a big deal.
4: Really?
1: It's a hard disease. It's the worst form of addiction. It's opiate addiction. And it takes many months to treat effectively. Not that you can't work or anything during this time, but you have to have the treatment as the priority and the focus in your life for a while.
0: Yeah. What's the worst addiction to try to beat?
1: Opiates.
0: Painkillers. Yeah. Easiest to get going on, too, right?
1: Yeah. It's so simple, is it?
0: And unknowingly.
1: Well, there's a couple things that happen. There's the unknowing version, which is, I just had a knee pain, or I broke my knee, and all of a sudden, 3 weeks later, I seemed to be taking more than I was supposed to, and I was bugging my doctor for more. I had pain. What are you going to do?
0: You can get going with these things in a week, right?
1: Yeah, 2 weeks, really, is what it takes to really get going.
0: Right.
1: Unless you're an opiate addict already, then you can get going in a couple of days. But if you've never been an opiate addict before and you get going with it, and it's just, after all, I'm just trying to control my pain. But most opiate addicts will tell you that even when they were focused on the pain, they had a sense that, boy, man, that just stuff made things feel just okay. Everything was okay now.
0: Yeah. Well, even non-addicts seem to, except for me, get their kicks out of the Vicodin and stuff.
1: If you get kicks, you got to be careful.
0: Well, I don't mean kicks. I just mean, here's the thing. You're in pain. This puts you out of your pain. You're going to like whatever that is more than just putting it out of your pain. It's going to be a friend to you. I mean, it will soothe you in a sense. I mean, it's not just erasing the pain. Think of what it means symbolically. You were hurting before you took this magic pill. Now you're not. I mean, psychologically, that's got to have an effect. Moreover than just the pain killing.
1: It's interesting you put that all together because there is an activation of the soothing, nurturing part of the brain by the drug, too.
0: Yeah.
1: In the addict. Wow. So the fact that you put it all together that way kind of scares me.
0: No, non-addicts. Everybody who tries Vicodin seems to really like it.
1: No, I hate it.
0: Well, I don't like it either.
1: The pain of it made me feel like just S.
0: Well, I didn't get high.
1: I'm a little pissed off about it,
0: too. I am, too. I didn't get a good buzz.
1: Well, only that, my thing is, what if I ever get cancer and need this stuff? It makes me feel like just holy hell.
0: I'm going to give you some morphine. Same thing?
1: Yeah.
0: Why do you say everything's the same thing?
1: Because they're all...
0: Morphine would probably work on you better than Vicodin.
1: The difference is the side effects and the duration of action.
0: Now, I get you a nice jabby with a nice morphine cactus. Pow, right in the ass.
1: Hell, it's a...
0: You'd love it. No morphine, no
1: good
0: either.
1: It makes me feel like vomiting.
0: Well, because you're kind of a lightweight.
1: Not even lightweight so much. I just feel like S. I have what's called the epsilon receptor, which is the one that makes you feel nausea and like S from these drugs, which makes me mad.
0: All right, well, look. Maybe
1: wish I could feel good, too, from
0: pussies.
1: These things.
0: I don't know. Just suck on a rag that's been dipped in scotch or something, like a newborn. I Vicodin's just no fun for me. It doesn't... It makes you feel a little speedy or something. But other than that, it's not a good high. I might as well just go to the park and drink a Mickey's Big Mouth. I was angry after the hype. Now, you give me some Valium or something, you know, maybe we can talk. Yeah, now I'm feeling good. Of course, I like the kickstart of just a little bit of scotch. But here's my point. I my stepsister is out in Seattle. She had a little, she's 17.
1: Got some stepsister?
0: Stepsister. Step-niece.
1: Okay.
0: Stepsister's kids. 17. Just got some kind of mysterious illness. I don't even know what it is, but had to take Vicodin for 2 weeks. Now they got to get her off it, and they're not saying, you know, it's not in a rehab or something. But you take this Vicodin for a couple weeks. Everyone I know who takes it likes it and doesn't, you know, when it's done. And I know Drew, you love to roll your eyes and say, oh, everyone's an addict. I don't know anyone who's had it for a period of time that doesn't miss it when it's time to go away.
1: That's me. You hang out with anyone who's not an addict?
0: Shut up, Drew.
1: Be fair.
0: You never.
5: But everyone I know, you jackass.
1: Well, first of all,
5: everyone.
1: First of all,
5: everyone.
1: Not me.
5: Everyone.
1: Not
5: you
1: me.
5: Don't like anything because you're control freak.
1: Not everyone.
5: And you can't handle being out of control,
1: no.
5: So you go nuts. You can't
1: oh,
5: be
1: no,
5: altered.
1: No. Not at
5: you,
1: all.
5: You freak
1: not at all,
5: out
1: because the valence
5: oh,
1: and stuff.
5: I'm
1: that's
5: talking
1: weird.
5: To you about this.
1: Wait a minute.
5: Jesus Christ, we can't have a normal
1: Wait a minute.
5: Exchange on this because everyone's an addict.
1: That's not what I'm saying.
5: It's all you say. It's all you ever say about
1: hey,
5: this.
1: You have always said that you hang out with addicts. That's all you've always said.
5: And I've never said that. I've never said that. I've never said that.
1: Right. Then you've never said that. That's fine. Then
5: I've all said, I ever hang out is with addicts.
1: What do you say about you, the guys?
5: I have one friend who got in trouble with drugs. That's it. Oh, the rest were just jackasses.
1: Okay, whatever.
5: Listen, everyone's an addict to you, Drew. These guys drank, they smoke weed, whatever. They're not addicts.
1: Okay, however you describe it.
5: Well, your criteria for this is so slim. Your margin is so paper thin that everyone who comes in, you see, everyone you know, everyone you deal with, addict. You don't leave yourself open to anything. It's unrealistic, your criteria.
1: Let's stay focused. It's not true. Criteria, it affects 10% of people. So it's one out of 10.
5: Very true with you.
1: It's one out of 10. It's very common. It has it, and your comment was that everybody loves it. And my point was no. It's unique to the biology of the drug. Some people feel I had a woman come in sobbing when she takes Vicodin. She feels so dysphoric when she takes it.
5: It's a profoundly negative. Of course,
1: feeling
5: I don't
1: drug.
5: Mean every person who's ever tried it. Everyone who I talk to has a good experience with it. Seems to want it. Seems to want more. That's it.
1: Okay.
5: Everybody. Why do we have such a huge problem with it? Because nobody likes it? Or everyone's an addict? Which is it? I mean, is everybody an addict?
1: Where is the problem then with it, with non-addicts?
5: Everybody who comes across this drug seems to take to it.
1: If we have a huge problem with it,
5: Yes.
1: Who is manifesting the huge problem?
5: People who ingest the drug.
1: And become
5: addicted to it.
1: That's all I'm saying.
5: So they're all addicts.
1: Everyone that becomes addicted is
5: addict. Well, okay, Drew, but somebody who's had no history of, you see, now people haven't had a history of anything for 45 years who bruise a tailbone snowboarding are addicts. Everyone's an addict now.
1: That is.
5: Drew, mm-hmm. You know you do this. It's ridiculous to have an exchange about it.
6: Hey, guys.
1: Yeah.
6: I was taking 18 a day for a while.
1: Yeah, yeah.
6: And I was a speed addict before that. I did speed every day for
1: about
6: 2 years.
1: Yeah.
6: And I hate Vicodin now.
5: Hold on. Who is this?
6: This is Anderson Jack.
5: Oh,
1: You hate Vicodin. So but you always talked about how you switch from one to the other, which is what I was telling the other kid he could do.
6: No.
1: You could switch.
6: No, I never switched anything except for sex
1: switch
6: and drugs.
1: Speed to Vicodin.
6: No, I was taking Vicodin for my back pain because I had a broken back, shattered
1: back. Right.
6: And then I hated it, and I stopped taking it, and I stopped taking any kind of drugs after that because I just hated it.
1: And then you're not an addict.
6: That sucks. I always tell people I'm an addict, and I feel good about myself.
5: But he was a speed addict. What about the speed?
1: The addicts can't stop. That's
5: Well, maybe he didn't like Vicodin, but he liked speed.
1: Well, he stopped speed, though.
5: Well, it's always a catch-22 because unless you're in the grave, then you're still an addict, according to Drew, or you weren't one in the first place because you stopped.
1: No, the thing is, it's an incipient process, and once it crosses a threshold, the biology is such that you really can't stop.
5: All right, listen,
1: and
5: here's
1: if you
5: what
1: can't
5: I'm saying.
1: Stop, you either didn't fully trigger it or you're not an addict.
5: I'm saying everybody I know who comes across Vicodin loves it. Doesn't mean they can't stop it. Doesn't mean they get strung out on it. They like it, though.
1: Mm-hmm.
5: They do it for a few weeks, and at the end of a few weeks, when it's time to stop because their impacted molar's gone away, they miss it.
1: Mm-hmm.
5: I'm not saying they go out and score at the park, but I can see why so many people get so much momentum going with this drug.
1: But only addicts get addicted. That's the definition.
5: Well, okay. All right. There's certain substances that are much more easily... that you can become addicted to much more easily. Don't you agree with that?
1: Like, what are you thinking of?
5: Well, everybody who tries this thing is into it. That's what I'm saying.
1: There are things that are easy.
5: Well, people don't have that same. They don't have that same thing with heroin.
7: Next caller, please.
5: That's what I'm saying. I'm saying you take a 14-year-old girl, you give her Vicodin, she wants more Vicodin a week later. It's very easy that way.
1: And heroin wouldn't do that?
5: No, I don't think it would. I think she'd vomit and wouldn't want any more of it. I don't. What do you? Why do you got to do that? What do you put the puss on? I don't understand. I know you're an addiction medicine specialist. On the other hand, I'm always right about everything we argue about every time. Well, why do you do that? What do you? Because I yell at you, and then you get all weird, and you do that little mousy thing with your hands.
1: There's no point in arguing. You've decided. You're judge and jury, and that's
5: all right. Drew's mad because I was yelling at him. If you turn everyone into an addict, they just stop listening to you. That's all. Mm-hmm. You do that. You decide everyone who comes into your clinic has a history of abuse, and in order to keep that theory correct, then you just turn them all into abuse victims. They're not all necessarily abuse victims or whatever it is. So you got to stay open, man. All right. Drew's mad.
1: No, I'm not mad.
5: I know, but you're pouting.
1: We're not having a discussion. Let's have a discussion.
5: Let's do it off the air. Let's do it on the air.
1: All right.
5: What's your thing? All I'm saying, okay, you know what I'm saying.
1: Yeah, that's fine.
5: All right.
1: You're entitled to your opinion. That's fine.
5: All right.
1: I study this. I deal with it every day.
5: I know. You get super angry.
1: Not angry.
5: No, I know. You're not angry. It's worse than angry. If we were angry, we'd do some decent radio. You're just going to pout about the whole thing. You study this all day long.
1: All right.
5: All right. Now, look. Look, we got to have a discussion about it. But you can't pout. You got to discuss.
1: What would you like me to say?
5: I want to discuss Vicodin. My point is it's easier to get addicted to this stuff, or people seem to take to it more easily than they do other forms of drugs. Your thing is then
1: Vicodin,
5: they're addicts.
1: Than heroin?
5: Then they're addicts.
1: Absolutely not. Heroin is... It's one of the few drugs where people.
5: I'm not comparing it to heroin. I'm just saying other drugs.
1: Than other drugs, it's easy to get addicted to opiates in general. Vicodin is no different than OxyContin. It's no different than Lortab. These are all the same chemicals.
5: I'm not drawing a distinction between those, but they don't give those out as readily as they give out the Vicodin.
1: That's true. And the Vicodin makes people feel good, and it has a propensity to cause euphoria. But the profound euphoria, as it turns out, really only people that are wired as addicts are wired. They have a density of something called the mu receptor in their brain as opposed to the epsilon. They don't need
5: to be the profound euphoria. They just seem to enjoy it.
1: Yeah, they enjoy it, but that sense of needing more, wanting more, missing it, feeling that intense loss is actually mediated by a part of the brain called the anterior cingulate, which is where your nurturance occurs, where you feel nurturance from your mother. And if people have been traumatized or abandoned or neglected, that part of the brain will be suboptimally developed. And for the first time, when people take something like Vicodin, they will feel nurtured. They will feel loved, literally. And when that's taken away, it is a very profoundly empty feeling. And that is a setup for addiction. If they also then have the gene, it's game on at that point.
5: Right. But my argument is that people that have not led a life of addiction become addicted to this. Your argument is then they're addicts. Maybe technically they're addicts because they become addicted to something, but they've seen all the other drugs, or many of the other drugs, lived long lives and not had anything take.
1: So grip, right.
5: All
1: it's
5: of a sudden, a, this grabbed a, hold of them.
1: Yeah.
5: Therefore, it's more easily...
1: It's powerful.
5: More powerful, more easily addicted.
1: Realize it is a threshold disease. Until you can't stop, you're still in sort of incipient phases. And then when you can't stop, there are signs like loving it, like being driven to use it again, like feeling the emptiness, like switching over to other things.
5: I tell you.
1: And by the way, like our caller, which started this whole thing, he couldn't stop. And that defines addiction. You can't stop in the spite of consequences.
5: I wasn't arguing that he wasn't addicted. Now I'm bored.
1: Right.
5: Mina?
7: Hey.
5: You're 20?
7: Hey. Yes, I am.
5: What's up?
7: I've been dating my girlfriend for about 4 years coming up in August. And in the beginning of the relationship, we had, like, sex everywhere, you know, anytime. Mm-hmm. And lately, it's been pretty much this whole year. I mean, I still get some, obviously, but I don't really get it that much. And she's always like, oh, well, I'm too tired, or I'm just not horny. I'm not a horny person. And every time I bring it up to her, she's like, well, go find someone else who, you know.
1: Do you know, Mina, one of the secrets about lesbian relationships that I've often heard about is that it's very, very common for lesbian couples to stop having sex after about 6 months.
7: Are you serious?
1: Very common, yeah.
5: Yeah. Well, not for the dude in the relationship. And that's you.
7: No.
5: You're the dude.
7: In that way, like, I'm more like you know, I kind of control that. Like, I make the first move and all, but it's just like...
1: No, but she's not... And then the fact that she's a lesbian sort of triggers our spidey senses about there possibly being some abuse and stuff. And so her whole feeling about being sexual is going to be all...
7: We're bisexual, but I mean...
1: Yeah, that's even worse. That definitely means abuse.
0: Well, okay, hold on a second. Here's an interesting question. If somebody's just sort of lesbian from the womb... And not created by some weird uncle to touch him in a pool house. And that's not a euphemism for vagina. That's actual
1: the place
0: where behind the pool. If some weird uncle touched them and made them, then they're confused, they're effed up, they're hypersexual, then they become dormant, then they hook up with someone, and then all bets are off.
1: Right.
0: If they just came out of the womb lesbian, just have a regular libido as if they were heterosexual.
1: Right. Oh, you're saying maybe that's where the thing dies out.
0: No, I'm saying the one that dies out may have been the one with the uncle.
1: That's
0: and the
1: what
0: one,
1: I think.
0: The one that was born a lesbian just has a normal sexual libido, regardless of what her proclivity is.
1: Possibly.
0: Mina?
7: Yeah.
0: All right, so did she have some abuse?
7: No, I mean, not that I know of. No, I don't think she has. I mean, neither have I. It's just like, we can have sex, but then she's not horny. But then, like,
1: she keeps repeating this over and over again. I think you might want to ask your girlfriend what her upbringing was like. Upbringing was like. I think you'll find an awful lot of chaos there.
7: I don't know. Hopefully, something gets fixed.
0: Okay. All right. Hey, Mina. Yeah, no, we're not helping you at all.

0: go into another gender. I mean, you got a 4-year-long relationship. You've never actually even had sex with a guy, but you keep announcing that you're bisexual.
1: Yeah, holding a sword of Damocles over her head. But listen, right? It's like this is going to happen.
0: It's like me talking about my uncle's opal mine in Australia, and every other month I'm going, yeah, you know, I think I'm going to be heading out there. I'm picking up steaks.
1: Yeah, to your wife. Ain't they now? Ain't they?
0: Yeah. Or just, no, I'm saying, like, if I'm in a heterosexual relationship,
1: right, and
0: it's like,
1: gonna leave.
0: Oh, yeah, to your wife. I think I meant heading over there to your wife.
1: How often do you actually have sex with her?
2: We have sex today, but, I mean, it's like...
1: Write that down, Adam. You got that? That's how often today.
2: Well, usually it's like, I'm
0: right,
2: always
0: so that's
2: the giver,
0: every day.
2: Never the receiver. That's, if we do, I'm always the giver.
1: Yeah, but
0: you don't receive...
1: At all?
2: I mean, it's rare. She's always like, I'm too tired, or... I mean, I admit, you do get kind of like somewhat off doing it to someone else or whatever, but it's just
1: Adam?
2: Like.
0: Maybe she should loosen the strap up on the.
1: No, this is.
0: Oral. Oh, this oral. Right. Oh, okay. Jeez, I'm confused. Because sometimes the belt needs to be adjusted.
1: How?
0: You know,
1: often?
0: It's like a diving mask. You know, when it gets, you put like your cousin's head, and then they put it on your.
1: Rips off.
0: Yeah, it doesn't fit right.
1: Yeah. How often do you actually have sex?
2: I can say maybe twice. A month, if I'm lucky.
1: And how often is she giving to you?
2: Maybe one time every 3 months or something.
1: All
0: right, she's shut down. You guys have been together for 4 years. That's enough. You've been together since you were 16. That's enough. If they were heterosexual, we'd be telling them, are you kidding me? This is done. You've been together since the 10th grade.
1: Yeah.
0: Now you're, you know, two years into college. Let's go.
1: Yeah.
0: Go your separate ways.
1: That's right.
0: Fine. Break it off.
1: Yeah.
0: We'll take a quick break. We'll be right back. Hey, everybody. It's Loveline. I'm Adam. That's Dr. Drew. Phone number 1-800-LOVE-191. Carly is on the phone. She's 18. She lost her virginity to a random guy. Lost Prophet's going to be in here tomorrow night, by the way. And then Thursday night, Steve-O and Chris Pontius are going to be here, though Drew won't be here because he's decided this is Wednesday.
3: Yeah, hey, Drew, why is it that when you rub your balls while you're jerking off that it feels so much better?
1: Steve-O.
0: With
1: the intellectual erudition. Nice.
0: He's a raconteur. Crank Yankers on tonight. There's about 40 seconds left in the show.
1: Hey, I heard they put the CD out with the, or DVD out with the one we did.
0: Oh, they did?
1: Yeah.
0: No, we got to take a look at that.
1: Yeah.
0: All right.
1: Dr. Drew in the hizzy.
0: Carly?
4: Yes.
0: You're 18?
4: Yes, I am.
0: What's up?
4: About a week and a half ago, I had sex with a random boy. And I just realized tonight I have, like, a blister-like thing on my vagina. And I was wondering what it is.
0: Wow. Either I'm in love or there's wind chimes in the background.
4: Oh. It's really
0: please tell me you heard
4: here.
0: That, otherwise I'm in love.
4: It's really windy out here, sorry.
0: Oh, okay.
4: So, yeah.
0: Well,
1: stop talking, Carly. Hold on a second.
0: Yeah,
4: okay.
1: Let's hear those wind chimes.
4: Oh, you want to hear the wind chimes?
0: Wow.
1: Sounds like, you know, Mr. Wizard is out there. You know.
0: Why don't you head back? Are you smoking?
4: Yeah. You want me to go inside?
1: Yeah.
0: Well, you can finish your butt.
4: Okay. I'll go inside right now.
0: All right. Head inside if it's windy.
4: Okay. Inside.
0: Okay. So you lost your virginity a week ago, and now you have a blister on your vagina?
4: Yeah.
1: Blisters or herpes if they burn.
4: It doesn't burn.
1: It might yet open up ulcerate when it does start hurting.
0: Well,
1: so we'll see.
0: Did you guys, who was the guy?
4: I met him at my work. I kind of knew of him. He works at a local tattoo parlor.
0: Sure.
1: Oh, that guy. That guy would. How could a guy like that have herpes? No way.
0: Tattoo guy?
1: No way. No way, Carly. Where do you work? What kind of work?
4: A restaurant.
1: Mm-hmm. Guy doesn't work at the restaurant though.
0: So he came in there.
4: Came into the bar drinking. I get my piercings done there.
1: Oh my god!
0: What kind of piercings?
4: I have 14 different piercings.
0: Yeesh. You're 18.
4: Yeah. Well, most of them are on my ears.
0: Mm-hmm.
4: I have my nipples done and stuff like that.
1: And clitoris.
0: Mm-hmm. All right. And you were a virgin with pierced nipples.
4: I was.
0: With pierced nipples.
4: Yes.
0: I just mean it puts you in a

0: in very rarefied air.
1: Do you have pierced tongue?
2: No.
1: No.
0: Mm. Okay. All right, so maybe you have herpes.
2: Okay.
0: You didn't use protection, right?
2: No, we did not.
0: What, are you worried about getting pregnant?
2: I actually went to Planned Parenthood a couple days after, because he did not pull out.
1: And you didn't want
2: to. I also had another question. I took it, you know how you're supposed to take it 73 hours later? I
1: 73?
2: Took it about 78 hours later.
1: Yeah, it's not obviously as effective as if you take it within the 72-hour window that it's designed for.
0: She gives an hour buffer.
1: But it has been shown to show some effect up to 5 days, believe it or not. But
0: wow.
1: Listen.
0: Drew, wait a minute. Let me do the math. A day is 24 hours and 33 minutes long, right?
1: Of course.
0: Times 3 days.
1: There you go.
0: That's 73.
1: But, Carly, get back to Planned Parenthood. You really want to go now while there's a lesion there, because herpes is primarily a diagnosis made by inspection or by clinical appearance. And so get somebody to look at that thing and see if that's what they think it is.
2: Okay.
0: But, you know, good times.
2: Yeah, good times.
0: Yeah. And by the way, it's been a while. Was he told to pull out, or is that unspoken?
2: He was
0: told.
2: Yes.
1: Wouldn't that be a rape at that point?
0: He was told before.
2: During.
0: He was told during.
2: Yes.
0: Oh, to pull out.
1: Yes. That's all class.
0: And he never did.
2: No, he did not.
0: Yeah. Okay. And he didn't even, sometimes you make that sort of feeble attempt to pull out, where it's really nothing but, the caboose comes out of the train tunnel. You know what I mean? The engine and the dining car.
1: It's all going in.
0: It's all going through. And then at the very end, you pull out and there's just the caboose of the jizz train. Comes out the tunnel. That's what I call poor form.
1: Yeah.
0: You know, because they had a verbal agreement.
1: Absolutely.
0: A verbal contract.
1: Yeah, I think it's
0: will you pull
1: stripe.
0: Out? Yeah. Well, also, by the way, I know the guy's a Nimrod and he's working at a piercing place and stuff. But what's your plan?
1: Like, yes.
0: Like, she gets pregnant.
1: Then what?
0: She says her parents found out. There's no way they're going for the abortion. You just got a kid. Now you're 21. You just got a kid floating around.
1: This is that crazy effed up thinking that people have. It's like no consequence. I bet.
0: Yeah. Yeah. Mm.
1: It's whatever.
0: Yeah. Khalib?
1: Caleb.
0: Caleb?
3: You guys have totally messed me up over the past few years because I realized that
4: you're gay.
3: No,
0: please.
3: The crazier the girls are, the better they are in bed, the more drama they've had in the past.
0: Yep, that's true.
1: And the more drama they'll produce for you in the present.
3: Right, and but they're the best in bed, so.
0: Yeah, but once in a while you can find yourself just a good straight gal who's doesn't have a whole bunch of baggage, who just sort of got a little guy in her, likes to get it on.
3: Well, that's my problem. I just moved out to Los Angeles from upstate New York, and I need to know how to meet these West Coast chicks. What's your advice, Adam?
0: Well, you can't sound so gay.
3: No.
0: What did you come out here for, to act?
3: No, just for fun. Got a job.
1: He's gay. What kind
0: True,
1: of job?
0: Please.
1: What kind of job you doing?
3: Getting people coffee.
0: Are you working a coffee? So you just uprooted and moved out here?
3: No, I'm a PA.
0: Oh, okay, wait a minute. You're a PA or you work at a coffee shop?
3: No, I'm a PA, but one of the wonderful duties is getting coffee.
0: Oh, I see. You work in the movie industry.
3: Right.
0: And what are you working on?
3: I don't know if I'm at liberty.
0: All right. He didn't want to say. That's fine. Listen, everybody, you don't have to tell me anything you don't want to tell me, but I'm going to hang up immediately. And I know people get into that like, well, I really don't want to say how much I work. Here's the deal. If I ask, that means I want to know. If you don't want to say, that's your prerogative. I now will hang up before you get into not saying what it is.
1: I think you would give people a beat if they said, no, Adam, please don't make me tell you. You'd give them that beat.
0: Maybe.
1: But that's it.
0: Maybe. Nothing in it for me and Caleb, though. And by the way, L.A.'s crowded enough and packed full of a-holes. We don't need any more troublemakers out here. We got jackasses coming from all directions. And here's my thing. You know what I want to treat L.A. like? I want to treat it like a club. You know the big black bald guy in the front? He's wearing the black blazer. He's got the clicker.
1: Yeah,
0: the fire marshal's going to come by.
1: Right.
0: Click, click, click, click, click.
1: Yeah.
0: Then you start coming in. Ho, ho, Oh,
1: you
0: want to
1: be
0: where
1: that
0: you going?
1: Guy?
0: Yeah. Hey, where are you going? I'm going in a club. Yeah. Maximum capacity for this club is, well, we're at it. So here's what we're going to have to do. Hold up. We got to wait till somebody leaves. Now, if you're a guy like Caleb and you're living in upstate New York and you want to come over here, you got to find another 23-year-old a-hole to go to upstate
1: and
0: New York.
1: Him. And kill him.
0: Well, you could kill him, or I would recommend just sending him to upstate New York.
1: Sure.
0: It's a sort of a prisoner exchange program.
1: Perfect.
0: You got to get out of here.
1: Yeah.
0: We got to make room in the club.
1: Absolutely.
0: Fire marshal's going to close the place down. And by the way, the city, no different than any other space, if you really think about it. It's like, look, this thing was built to hold this many people, and we got this many. There's trouble. It's like those prisons. They build those prisons. Oh, we hold them to hold 2,500 inmates. Oh, it seems huge. Yeah. Problem is, we got 4,000. And they're all on top of each other now. And now there's trouble.
1: Yeah,
0: there's
1: of fighting. Course. Of course.
0: Yeah. All right. That's all I want L.A. to be. Is it really just every a-hole from every part of the country is to just to come here, nail our chicks, and sit on our beaches and clog our freeways? Our women.
1: I think the freeways were the problem.
0: Rape our women and rape our diamond lane?
1: Yeah, rape your left turn lanes.
0: But look, why can't we? I know it's a political thing, but when one city becomes more crowded than other cities and has little troubles with the infrastructure and things like that, can we sort of say, look, we're going to have to give some incentives to...
1: How about giving people like some sort of entrance fee?
0: Yeah.
1: To move here.
0: Or at least an exam or something.
1: To support the infrastructure.
0: Yeah, here's the deal. If this was an apartment, we don't need any more of your stoner friends flopping on our futon. This is what L.A. is, and because of the weather, it's like people come down here with 50 cents in their pocket driving a moped thinking, I'll just crash out at my buddy's for a few weeks, and I'll catch on somewhere. And then next thing you know, I'm behind the a-hole on the freeway.
1: Mm-hmm.
0: All right, let's work this out, Drew. Too many people in the club. Where's my big, bald, black guy with the clicker?
1: It's you.
0: That clicker thing.
1: It's you.
0: And by the way, if I was doing that clicker thing in front of some club, how long would it take for me to screw that up?
1: Three people.
0: Three people. Be yeah. Like, hold on. Wait a minute.
1: Which one did I push?
0: 3,333 people. I can't. There's only three people in there. I'm going to have to recalibrate this thing. Sarah?
4: Yeah.
0: The umpires use something like that for balls and strikes.
1: Oh, yeah.
0: Yeah. But it's always like, hey, listen, Pops, you can't keep track of this? The guy in center field 350 feet away knows what the count is. You figure it out, can't you? It's not that fast a game. It's oftentimes like 20 minutes in between pitches. One ball, one strike. It's confusing. Now there's two balls. I don't know what I'm doing.
1: You can point at it and go, see, yeah, this is what it says.
0: People let you know if you screw it up. There'll be enough people.
1: It's true.
0: Sarah?
4: Yes.
0: You're 24?
4: Yes.
0: Go ahead.
4: So I have hemorrhoids, and I'm having them treated with infrared coagulation or something like that. Yikes.
0: Yeah.
1: Nice.
4: Why?
1: Yeah, why?
0: No.
4: I don't know.
0: No,
4: well,
0: here.
4: Because
0: okay.
4: I can't have bowel movements. Like, I don't have... It's ridiculous how long... Well, not that I always sit on the pot long, but nothing comes out, and I am, like, gaining weight because I eat food, like breakfast, lunch, dinner, not excessively or anything, but...
0: Hold on. What were those meals again?
4: Breakfast, lunch, dinner.
0: All right. How in that usual? Order?
4: Generally.
0: Okay.
1: That?
0: All right. And from some crazy country.
1: Yeah, yeah.
0: You eat breakfast, lunch, and dinner, and you don't have a bowel movement.
4: Well, no, I go, but I don't go enough. I don't think that I go regularly and definitely not healthy. Like, I'm not enough is coming out for what is going in.
0: How many, first off, do you weigh it going each direction?
4: No, but I know. I can feel okay. It.
0: I know what you're saying. All right, and how many, Anderson hates Duke talk, but I love it, and so does Drew. And how often do you have a bowel movement?
4: A good one?
0: Well, give me
4: normal?
0: Anything above a five.
4: God. Maybe every 3 days.
1: That's
4: and I
1: God.
4: Take fiber.
0: Yeah, what's
1: no,
0: that?
1: How often do you have, forget the good one. How often do you have bowel movement? Not a trick question.
4: Hopefully.
0: All right. Hopefully.
1: Sarah is a mess.
0: Oh, my God. We'll get back to Sarah. Okay, first off, how many goddamn minutes do I have to spend trying to figure out how often she has a bowel movement? It's like, I have a bowel movement. Well, a good one.
1: A big growler,
0: you know,
1: what is
0: I mean,
1: there?
0: There's 4th of July, and then there's just, you know, Monday, sometime in August. You know what I'm saying? You mean a good one? You mean colossal, because I've had some doozies in my day. Just a bowel movement. How often
1: do you have a, well,
0: I'll tell you how often I'd like to have a bowel movement. Yeah. And by the way, the answer of, like, whether it's how often you have a bowel movement or how often you effing your wife or when's the last time you got a raise shouldn't be met with what you would like it to be.
1: Yeah, it shouldn't also be, well, it depends what you mean, let me think about it. It's just like, what is it?
0: Right. And by the way, nobody spends more time thinking about their anus than Sarah. You should have these kind of numbers at the tip of your tongue.
1: Yeah.
0: Okay. Now, Drew's thinking what I'm thinking, which is there's problems down here. But there's also some obsession going on in that area.
1: There's also disorganization and fragmentation. That's why she can't answer simple questions.
0: Right.
1: It goes... Bah, bah, bah. She sounds like your stalker, Drew.
0: Ooh. Forgot about Drew's stalker. Let's take ourselves a little break. I'm going to come back with Sarah because I'm intrigued.
1: Yeah.
0: I like a woman with an unsure bowel. You know? Mm-hmm. Possibly irritable.
1: And hemorrhoids.
0: We'll take a quick break. We'll be right back. Hey, everybody, it's Loveline. I'm Adam, that's Dr. Riff. This is my song. Ladies hear this song when I'm heading into the bar, walking in slow motion, boots moving, looking like John Travolta in Saturday Night Fever, you know, but
1: that's
0: with a slicker.
1: You have in your head.
0: Slicker, yeah. It's
1: in
0: a,
1: your
0: it's
1: mind.
0: A slicker look than that.
1: Yeah.
0: I agree. But as I look down, you know, I look over my sunglasses, hot chick, bartender, gives me one of these, you know, gives me the fist, you know. She knows what I'm drinking because I got a drink, you know what I'm saying?
1: And
0: I'm moving in slow motion. Jeez. And everyone knows. I mean, guys looking up from the pool table, hot chick, men fear me, women lust after me.
1: And the bartender, the guys at the pool table,
0: yeah,
1: and the women who lust.
0: Yeah.
1: See this.
0: No. Untrue. I refuse to believe that this is what they hear, Drew.
1: It's what they see. Wow, whatever happened to them? Remember those two?
0: Those two twins?
1: Yeah.
0: Well, didn't I get in a huge fight with those two twins?
1: Yeah, as I recall.
0: Yeah, Anderson is yelling something at me. The two twins.
1: No, we're talking
0: about the two twins who laughed.
1: Who laughed like that. It used to be, what's his name's girlfriend.
5: Oh, that was before I was even here.
1: Yes, long before
0: that
1: you
0: was
1: were
0: a,
1: here.
0: That was Nelson.
1: Nelson. The Nelson twins.
5: Oh,
1: the
5: Nelson.
0: Nelson twins.
1: But it was also, they had a tape of...
0: Wait a minute. Was that before you were there, Anderson?
5: No, actually, they were on after that, but that's not the girl that laughed. That has nothing to do with it. But
0: I
5: they're
0: know
5: the
0: Anderson,
5: ones...
0: I know Anderson was there because I was making fun of... those girls for dating Nelson when Anderson played,
1: right,
0: the tape.
1: Played the tape. About
0: and I thought, Engineer Mike would have never done that kind of backstabbing.
5: Oh, you're a dick.
0: I had to be Anderson.
5: Dick.
0: Yeah,
5: no,
0: well,
5: Nelson's the one that used to babysit me, and they gave me acid when I was like 11 years old.
0: Really?
5: Yes. That explains a lot.
0: A lot.
5: How dare you, Drew?
0: How come you never told us about
5: I did.
0: Nelson?
5: I totally
0: giving you
5: went
0: acid?
5: They gave me acid when I was 11, yes.
1: You never told us that piece.
5: It's all over the internet, so I know I did.
0: What about the...
1: What's all over the internet?
5: That story, because I was asked about it on the street by a friend who I hadn't seen in a long time. They're like, you never told me about that. And I read about that on the internet. I'm like, oh, wow, I guess I talked about it. I didn't know.
0: Maybe this is all part of the acid trip.
5: Wait,
0: maybe
5: I'm tripping, bro.
0: Maybe me saying this is part of the acid trip is part of the acid trip.
5: It's triggered.
0: Yeah. You could be at home right now.
1: Charlie Sheen used to date that, remember?
0: Charlie Sheen? Charlie Sheen dated everybody.
1: Yeah. But remember they had tapes of him or something? Remember that weird?
0: I do remember, but there were two hot twins that were so obnoxious, I was going to toss them out. I was yelling at them to get out of the studio.
1: Yeah.
0: I can't remember why they were so obnoxious. One of them kept yelling at me or interrupting or something. I can't remember why it is we didn't get along very well, but at a certain point, I was actually screaming at her to leave, and I don't think she ever did. It was just uncomfortable. It was good times. And then, yes, the following night, the following night, Nelson came in, and then Anderson played the tape of me saying, who are you dating? And she said, I'm going out with Gunnar Nelson, or one of the Nelsons. And I started laughing, going, those two washed-up guys, what are you doing wasting your time with them?
1: Oh, yeah.
0: That's two Barbie twins? Yeah, they're not even doing, what are they doing, working at Arby's or something? And then played the tape. Very uncomfortable, by the way, when they're sitting in front of
5: it. Was something, you're so screwed up, dude.
0: Very uncomfortable.
5: No, that's you're the one who did the acid. No, that's not what happened, no. I didn't do that. I don't remember this couple you're talking about, these twins.
1: Is it right. Mike did it? Is Mike do it?
5: Whatever. Yeah, maybe it must have been Mike. I remember.
0: Could have been Mike.
1: It could have been, because I remember that happening. That's definitely what happened.
5: Yeah, it was One Nut.
1: Or maybe Ann?
5: One Nut was jealous of the twins.
0: Could have been Ann. Always could have been Ann. All right, that's enough of you. Eugene?
6: Yeah, whatever.
0: And by the way, Bal Chick dropped off in the middle of our Nelson conversation. So we never did get to the bottom of her record.
1: So to speak.
0: Eugene?
7: Yeah.
0: You're 25.
7: Yeah.
0: You masturbate 15 times a week.
7: Maybe about 10.
0: 10? All right. Not a big problem. 10 times a week for a 25-year-old?
1: One and a half times a day, basically.
0: Yeah.
1: Basically.
0: It's a little light of that, but nothing wrong with that. I don't know how he works the half out. I just go ahead and do a hole and then maybe take the next one off.
1: You know? He has a three-dayer.
0: Right. But are you having some irritation?
7: Yeah, it looks like I'm getting, rub burn. Okay, you know when a guy gets circumcised and there's all that fleshy tissue right below the head, and it's not as smooth as the rest of the shaft, but that fleshy tissue. Now, all that seems to be getting all reddened and spots and stuff now. It's not herpes or anything. I've checked into that. But it seems like it always seems to hurt after I masturbate. It starts getting red again, and I wonder if I'm squeezing too hard, if I'm not using the right stuff. You know, I don't know what it is, and I don't know how to...
0: All right. By the way, people talking like... if they stop moving their mouth, a spike is going to hit them in the ear or something. I got, you know that fleshy skin you have at the end of your penis? I'm not going to stop and talk with it because I use the KY, but I checked into the herpes. And I don't know. It's like, all right, just hold on.
1: So he has some sort of irritation. There
0: he has irritation.
1: Stop using whatever he's
0: beating
1: using.
0: Off quite a bit.
1: Maybe it checked into the herpes, but that's a very hard thing to diagnose sometimes.
0: Well, here's the thing. Once you give your penis half a day off.
1: Yeah.
0: I was going to say a day off, but half a day off would be a 50% improvement.
1: And don't use whatever lubricants you've been using. Use something else.
0: Use something else and let it, don't use Prowl.
1: Maybe dry.
0: Don't use
1: dry.
0: Prowl.
1: Can you imagine that?
0: Try dry. Do not use Prowl. And let me tell you something about you dry guys. Smart. The lube guys, you'll be a slave to the lube. You will become a slave to lube.
1: So basically, you get dry, you can go anywhere.
0: It becomes like you're a smoker, and everything's great. Then you got to get a 14-hour flight to Taipei, and all of a sudden you're going nuts because you got to have a cigarette in your hand. That's what the lube is. You become a slave to the lube.
1: Yeah, it's bad.
0: Yeah, you got to start bringing it with you. You're going camping. You're going in for a long office meeting or something. You know, you got a long day. It's finals at school, whatever. Yeah, got to bring the lube. Gotta bring the lube. All right, we're gonna take a quick break. Chris, he knows what I'm talking
1: about.
0: Bring
1: the lube, Chris.
0: But he has lube hidden between his car and in the studio in case he has to stop. Yeah, it's only 200 feet, but he's actually stashed lube.
1: Yeah, that's tough.
0: We'll take a quick break. We'll be right back. Hey, yo, it's Loveline. I'm Adam. That's Dr. Drew. Phone number 1-800-LOVE-191. Lost Profits in tomorrow night, and then Steve O. And Chris Pontius will be in here on Thursday night. All right, Drew. Let's go to the phones and speak to Holly, who's 21. Holly?
8: Hi.
0: What's doing?
8: I have a question. I had an abortion about 3 years ago when I first barely turned 18. I had kind of a few complications, and basically what my question is
1: what? Wait. What were the complications?
8: Okay, what happened was they told me, you know, all the stuff not to do, you know, no heavy activity. I had it done. 2 days later, I went to San Diego to visit a friend, and I was totally fine. There was no bleeding, anything. And then they didn't tell me that I shouldn't be drinking, right? And it was
6: New Year's Eve, and I had, like, one beer, and the next day, it was, like, major bleeding, okay? And my friend had just had a baby, so she was really freaking out because there was, like, big, huge blood clots. So I called.
0: Hold on, that wasn't drinking.
1: That wasn't the alcohol.
0: I wasn't drinking the beer.
1: Not a beer. Now, if you had a bottle of tequila, maybe.
6: Yeah, no, I didn't even have that. I don't even think I drank a whole beer.
0: It wasn't. All right.
1: That's not nothing to do with
0: it. By the way, listen, everybody, please, all that stuff, you know, half a beer, you know, don't worry about it.
1: Exactly.
0: I mean, all the guys who can't get a boner because they smoke cigarettes and they're 19, it's not that.
1: No, that's right.
0: It's just not.
1: That's right.
0: And all that stuff is bad for you, and it all takes its toll.
1: I wish I could tell them it's that.
0: And it's all that stuff, and as a society, we keep doing that.
1: You will get there.
0: When you're 51, yes, you will have a problem with it.
1: That's right.
0: You're half a beer now, not going
1: to
0: do anything.
1: I thought of something I wanted to bring up as an alternative topic here for one quick second. Bill O'Reilly tonight was talking about Angelina Jolie and her, you know, United Nations thing. And,
0: mm-hmm,
1: and he goes, you know, I tried to get on the show to explain to me what she does.
0: With the United Nations?
1: Yeah, she won't do it.
0: She looks for landmines.
1: And not only that, what he said, what can I do to help you in your job?
0: Right.
1: Won't do it.
0: Won't come on the show.
1: Because.
0: Why?
1: She doesn't do anything.
0: Oh, true.
1: What does this
0: have to do with an abortion?
1: Yeah, I just wanted to bring this topic up. Do you remember when we had the model for Planned Parenthood who testified in front of Congress?
0: Yes.
1: And she couldn't tell us anything about Planned Parenthood?
0: No. And she actually got angry when I suggested maybe she should know something about whatever the topic
1: people are beginning
0: she was talking
1: to
0: about
1: see
0: was.
1: Through this business of using a celebrity veil
6: or
1: shroud to sort of use them as some sort of marketing ploy when they actually don't do anything.
0: Yeah.
1: It's so crazy.
0: Yeah. But she's hot.
1: Yeah. It's all right. That's it. That's all you need to know.
0: I'm into her. All right.
1: Really? Are you really?
0: Well, yeah.
1: Really?
0: Yeah. Takes a big man to admit he wants to F Angelina Jolie, but count me amongst those men. Big old puffy lips. And the only thing I don't like about her is she's got that big mouth.
1: Mm.
0: And, you know.
1: With the little, yeah, it might make it look a little smaller.
0: Like I'm ringing a dinner bell, you know, the triangle. Yeah, I don't want Oral to look like I'm playing a triangle. Do you know what I'm saying?
1: I hear you.
0: I want that little Bernadette Peters mouth. You know, it looks like I use a shoehorn to get it around my skinny penis.
1: Yeah. That'd be good.
0: Okay. Let's go back to the phones.
1: All right, so Holly.
6: Uh-huh.
1: So far, nothing you've said has anything to do. Really, you don't even sound like you've had a complication yet. You just had some post-op bleeding.
6: I'm sorry. I called the place, and they just basically, I don't know if they told me to come in, but it stopped the next day.
1: And so you didn't come in.
6: Yeah, and then but see, they had told me to go to my local place in San Diego.
1: Holly, you're fine. So there was no other problems besides the bleeding, right?
6: Right.
1: Okay, so there you go. No problem.
6: Okay.
1: Is that
0: it? All right, that's it. Well, she drank half that Heineken 3 years ago, Drew.
1: Yeesh.
0: All right. I always liked the idea of the self-destruct in the spaceships.
1: Yeah.
0: And I always liked the idea of there's no putting them back.
1: Yeah, it's always, yeah. That's the one thing.
0: They activated the sequence. Can't put that back.
1: That is the one thing you'd want to have irreversible.
0: Seems like some crew member went wacko on you and just went over and threw a few toggle switches.
1: You'd want it to go all the
0: ships through. Worth several billion dollars. Huh. Seems like you want to be able to go ahead and reverse that project. Mm. I always like the verbal countdown, too. And it's the hot chick who does
1: overhead,
0: it. You know?
1: Yeah.
0: 1 hour until self-destruct. It's not some guy.
1: Yeah, or it's not some computer.
0: How about just a countdown? We need the guy talking. We need the hot sort of English chick explaining to us how. 30 seconds left. It's always it makes for good movies, but I gotta believe if I'm building a craft that's worth billions of dollars, I'm gonna have a little override for the self destruct in case something happens and it gets tripped.
1: That's the ship talking to you. See, that's her.
0: The ship.
1: That's
0: oh,
1: her.
0: The ship's
1: that's
0: a,
1: she.
0: Oh, I see.
1: Yeah.
0: Very symbolic.
9: This
0: Let me say something else.
9: This conversation can serve no purpose anymore. Goodbye.
0: The other thing, I got a little, speaking of goodbye, phones. the phones, you start dialing, there's a different area code for every number now.
1: Yeah.
0: Everybody you know, it's a guy could live next door to you. He has a different area code than you have out here in Los Angeles. Again, too many a-holes pouring into this part of the country. This is just another one of those many inconveniences we have to do. You people who are listening in South Dakota, you don't have to deal with the prefix all the time.
1: The state has a prefix.
0: Yeah, and what you don't realize is if you got to memorize someone's number, it's not 7-digit number, it's a 9-digit, 10-digit number that you got to memorize. Excellent. And it gets a little confusing, and there's more and more and more of them. But anyway, I find myself, and then everyone's fax number's right above their whatever number. So when I'm dialing someone's number, it's like, and then you get the ones where you're trying to spell stuff out. And this is how I know I'm a retard. It's like 1-800 Big Jugs, and so it's like 1-800.
1: Where's the B? Where's
0: one,
1: the B?
0: Okay, two. Okay, B. I. And then that thing comes in. You spent too much time.
1: Yes.
0: And I realize I've been getting burned a lot on that lately. Like, I'm doing a lot of starting to dial someone's number and then looking at the other thing and then looking back and and it goes off. It's like, no, you spent. It doesn't tell you the time.
1: Yeah,
0: it should tell you the time.
1: That's where the English chick's voice should.
0: You should jump in and go.
1: You have 12 seconds left.
0: I'm still looking for the I in big. That's one of you. No, you know what you got to do? You do the whole dialing, then you hold it up to your ear like a retard. Then it tells you you took too much time dialing the phone. And I think to myself,
1: or because
0: they give you about horrible. It must be about 3 or 4 seconds, maybe it's 5 seconds. Let's give us 10. What's going on? I can't look at the phone for a second. I'm going to take a little contemplation before I continue dialing the numbers. I don't know. I've been burned by this like 20 times the last 2 days. Oh, you know, yeah. What it is I keep trying to dial. I look for numbers on my cell phone to dial on my home phone, and I'm holding it up, and I'm trying to get it in the light, and I'm dialing it and whatever. And I always run out of time, but it doesn't tell you until you're done. Am I the only one that this happens to?
1: Oh, no, I hate that.
0: And while, give us a couple seconds. I don't know what it is. I think it must be about 5 seconds, maybe four.
1: Four, yeah.
0: Four. Well,
1: yeah.
0: Give us a little more. Give us a little more. And here's the other one, too. When the phone rings and we do get the disconnected number and we got that guy telling us we dialed the wrong number, don't give us the crazy fax chime in the ear before the thing. Don't punish us. Just,
1: we had some guy call in once and tell us what that was about, why they had to put that
0: he
1: in
0: gave there. Us some half-assed answer about otherwise people would be able to do something.
1: No, I thought it was some electronic issue.
0: It was, but some people could get away with something somehow. All I'm saying is you got the guy in L.A. It's a brother, by the way. Drew, you know the guy I'm talking about?
1: Yep.
0: He's definitely black.
1: Yeah, I've talked to him many times.
0: Yeah, I talked to him like twice a week. He's a black guy. I like to talk to this guy. He's a local celebrity. He's keeping it real. The point is I don't need the crazy ear-piercing sound and the voice. Yeah. I just need the voice. Yeah, I don't need that. I just need the guy going, you made the wrong. And by the way, if he's telling me I've dialed the wrong number, I'll take his word for it. I'm not going to start arguing with him.
1: Then they also have a repetitive, crazy, busy signal sound. It's not busy signal. That's not that benign one.
0: Yeah.
1: It's that aggressive one.
0: Right. Yeah. Oh, my God. I got a fax machine the other day. I was almost going to kill myself. I had post-traumatic stress disorder the entire goddamn day. I'm just saying, do I have to be punished when we pick up the phone? Do we need that crazy? Like, this is what you do if you're... Why don't you just get one of those boat air horns and just do it into us?
1: Yeah.
0: All right. And please, anyone listening who has to do with these phones, give us more than just a heartbeat to dial the phone before you go south. Sometimes I find myself just dialing. I start dialing, and I look at it for a minute, and I go, huh? And then I dial, and then it's done. I got to dial again. Or tell us when we do it. The second you've gone, hey, if you've gone, used too much time, that's the time we need to know. Drew's with me. Chris, you with me? You have no idea what I'm talking about.
1: Chris still thinking about that lube problem. He's trying to decide what to do next.
0: Well, Chris has said, told me during the break, he's moving up to a good multigrade.
1: Really?
0: Yeah.
1: Some synthetic?
0: A synthetic multigrade, like a 2050. Chris, engineer Chris
1: can't look you in the eye when you're talking about
0: well,
1: it.
0: Well, he beats,
1: that?
0: Yeah, he it's, uses.
1: He has trouble looking at you.
0: Chris says he uses a good synthetic. He'll go with a good 30 weight during the summer, or during the winter months. You know what I mean?
1: Yeah,
0: when
1: yeah,
0: it's a little colder and it becomes a little more viscous. During the driving season or the jacking season, as
1: he
0: calls
1: dry.
0: It.
1: He goes dry.
0: He'll go dry just in like May, and then he'll step into a good multigrade, 2050.
1: Yeah, we're here. We're
0: and like I said, he's looking at synthetics. He's also he's looking for a sponsor to step up, and he's even thinking about additives. Andrew,
10: yeah,
0: you're 16.
10: Yeah, I had a question. I heard somewhere from a friend that you guys have like said something about vitamins that you can take to like help straighten out your penis.
0: Mm-hmm.
1: Yeah, if you've got a little curvature, a little Peyronie's-type syndrome, which is a scarring on one side or the other, or top or bottom, that pulls the penis in that direction.
0: Which way does yours go?
10: To the right, since I started.
1: You can take about 800 units of vitamin E a day. That's thought to be helpful, at least.
10: Vitamin E?
1: 800 units, yeah.
10: Mm-hmm. All right. Okay. Well, it kind of twists. It doesn't really curve.
1: Twist?
0: Like wow.
1: Like a corkscrew?
0: Wow.
1: What do you mean twist?
0: Like a pig style.
1: Woo! Is that what you mean?
10: What?
1: What do you mean? You mean?
0: Yeah, it means twist.
1: But you mean it's straight and it's just like a candy cane?
10: A little bit, yeah.
1: Or I mean, twist not, like a pig's tail?
10: Not extremely.
0: Well, the head of the penis.
10: It's
0: oh, this is going to be
10: a little bit one, cockeyed, yeah.
0: Yeah.
1: Okay.
0: If it was... well, you got both words in there, really, because I'm picturing looking at it, you know, up close.
1: It's cockeyed.
0: Okay, I'm going to try this one.
1: Yeah.
0: Let's just say it was a clock.
1: And the face of the clock is you looking down the face of the...
0: Yeah, well, let's just say most penises that went straight out, just it was just 12 noon. Yes?
10: Yeah.
0: What time would it be on your penis?
10: Probably the 2 o'clock, 3 o'clock.
0: Two or three.
1: The urethra's twisted.
0: So that means it would twist to the left.
1: A little bit.
0: About 3 o'clock would be a quarter turn.
1: Yeah,
10: yeah,
0: yeah.
1: But there's no actual, but there's no directionality.
0: It no, doesn't it just, go off it's, the straight. It's like somebody grabbed it and started twisting it.
1: Yeah,
10: basically, yeah.
1: Have a good times.
0: All right, how's it? How's the urine stream treating you?
10: Sometimes it squirts to the side, but
1: yeah, it's everybody.
0: Mm-hmm. Yeah. All right. Hi, do you have a gal pal?
10: Couple.
1: No, the answer's no.
0: Mr. Dynamite. No. I can see with that personality. Couple. All right, let's speak to Joe. Never heard the twisted penis
1: no,
0: that way.
1: No, that's an interesting one.
0: Joe.
11: Hello? Hey.
0: You're 17.
11: Yeah.
0: What's up, Joe?
11: Well, the thing is, I'm about 6'7" and 340 pounds. Mm-hmm. And I was wondering, because I've listened to you guys before, and you've been saying stuff about genetic predisposition before, and
0: you're
11: I was
0: fat.
11: Wondering,
0: true, please. Go ahead.
1: And?
11: And I was wondering what that could have to do with me, or is that what I have, or is it just because, you know, I have a weight problem?
0: Well, look, if you're 17 and you're 6'7", and you're coming close to 350...
1: That's not your diet.
0: That's
1: so
0: you.
1: Much. That's you, yeah.
0: That's you.
1: Yeah, but now, what do you want to get to? 280, something like that?
11: Yeah, something like that, just, you know... Not have man boobs.
1: And what happens when you try to lose weight?
11: It just doesn't work out. I mean, I went to the gym for about 2 months before, and I didn't notice any difference. I mean, I think I dropped about 5 pounds, and that was it.
0: Right.
1: No, you have to change your diet. Yeah. You have to dramatically
0: clip
1: reduce.
0: Clip your toenails, you lose 5 pounds. I don't know that size.
1: I've been doing some interviewing with people that lose dramatic amounts of weight, and I have found something terribly interesting that I didn't expect, which is they each get to a point...
0: Where they start doing crack?
1: No, where they get disgusted. Mm-hmm. They experience disgust at themselves or how they look or mm-hmm. the struggles they've had. They just get disgusted. And at the point at which they actually experience disgust, they can make change.
0: Mm-hmm.
1: They go ahead and tolerate the hunger, and they really reduce the calories rather substantially.
11: Yeah.
1: And things take care of themselves. But you're going to be hungry for a few months.
0: Well, what about that Dr. Phil? He's got a book. He's a genius, that boy.
11: He's a jackass.
0: Oh. Well, he tells you, you got to stop eating so much.
1: He's good.
0: Exercising.
11: Well, look at him. He's not real tone either.
0: So he goes 255, 260. What? But he's got such a huge brain. You know, you have to have. Let me tell you something. When you've got a brain the size of a vase, you have to have a pedestal that's sturdy enough to hold it up. You know what I'm saying?
11: Yeah.
0: Hey, Joe, are your parents big?
11: No, not really.
1: No, they're pretty not tall. Just,
11: oh, yeah. Well, my dad's 6'5", my mom's 5'11", but they're not mm-hmm. overweight.
0: Do you play, you don't play football?
11: I'm going to next year, yeah.
1: You'll lose some weight there, but you got,
0: No, by the way, you're going to next year. You're 17.
11: Yeah.
0: You're going to play football? You're
1: never
0: six,
1: played before?
0: 6'7", 350?
11: I played it once in middle school, and I just didn't like it that much, but everybody's saying I need to because they have nobody on the team, I guess, so... They just take one look at me, and everybody's like, hey, you should play.
1: What do you mean you didn't like it so much? It's hard for me to imagine that.
11: I played it, and it wasn't really fun, but You know, I need to start losing
1: neither
11: weight.
1: Neither I can process that.
0: Well, football's not really fun. It's just sort of challenging and rewarding and whatever, visceral or something.
1: It's
0: you like it. Well, but it's like, I don't know, effing isn't fun.
1: Yes,
0: per
1: it
0: se,
1: yes,
0: well,
1: it
0: Drew is.
1: Is
0: a man of exquisite passion, but well, I no, I don't
1: you
0: mean
1: need some
0: I don't
1: fun
0: mean
1: in your life.
0: I don't mean fun. You know, I'm saying like even paintball. It's not fun.
1: Yes, it is.
0: Yeah, but it's
11: not fun to get shot, Dr. Drew.
0: Yeah,
1: no, even then it's fun. That's fun. That's an interesting thing. We differ on this. What is fun to you then?
0: Football is intense, but it's sort of rewarding.
1: It is intense.
0: But first off, football practice is
1: not
0: nothing but
1: not
0: running in the hot sun and
1: yes,
0: pads
1: fun.
0: And doing, you know, pushing a sled and dragging
1: Although
0: a truck
1: sometimes
0: tire.
1: I found that fun, too. Good scrimmages and tackling drills, get some good sticks.
0: Yeah, once in a while. But 90% of football is just dragging a tire around.
1: That's him. To me, you've named the most fun things I know of.
0: I did that intentionally.
1: What is fun for you?
0: Let's see. What's fun? Well, to me, if it's going to be fun, it can't. There's too much involved with like let's say football, maybe even effing, maybe even paintball.
1: See, for you
0: for fun,
1: you,
0: like
1: you
0: I would have fun.
1: If you have to get off your ass, no fun.
0: It's not that. It's also I mean, you can't. First off, you get injured. You get there's the possibility of severe injury.
1: That's part of the fun.
0: Well, but see, that's
1: part thrill.
0: That's what I'm saying. That's why I'm not calling it fun. I'm calling it exciting and adrenaline and, you know, visceral or whatever, and necessary.
1: Yeah.
0: And more powerful and important than many other things. But it's something I never thought of a football game as fun, even though I really enjoyed it. As a matter of fact, I liked it more than I did anything else because it wasn't that fun.
12: Get on your knees, scumbag!
1: See, it's hard for me to differentiate things I enjoy and fun.
0: Well, that's a good thing, I guess.
1: But what is fun to you, then? What would be fun? Masturbating?
0: Chris, what do you think? Yeah, I can borrow some of that dirty weight. Let's see. Fun. Okay, fun to me is a bunch of guys, some cards, you know, a fight, you know, some food, you know, the interaction,
1: some
0: the conversation,
1: more,
0: some laughs.
1: Yeah, more.
0: You know, that kind of stuff. A big dinner with a bunch of people I really enjoy and some nice wine,
1: okay,
0: you know, that that kind of stuff.
1: Okay.
0: And then there's fun. There's like, hey, we're going wakeboarding or water skiing or something. You know, there's that kind of fun. That does involve some movement and some calorie burning. But football was too intense to be fun.
1: Okay, got it.
0: But better.
1: Got it. Enjoyable.
0: Better than any of that other stuff.
1: Yeah, yeah.
0: Far better. All right. All right. Anyway, Joe.
11: Yeah.
1: So you got to reach some. Either you have to get some sort of structured plan in place, like see a dietitian and get some sort of program going.
11: Okay.
1: Or you have to get to a point where you find the motivation. And I'm finding through interviewing lots and lots of people about this that disgust, interestingly, is the thing that gets them going.
11: Yeah.
1: A moment of clarity, a moment where they see themselves as they really are and they go, yuck, I don't like that. And they're able to change it then.
11: Okay.
0: Yeah. All right. Well, Joe, I mean, here's the deal, too. You're going to have to work harder than most people.
11: Yeah.
1: For a while.
0: You may even have to make a life out of it.
1: But go see a dietitian.
11: Okay, thanks, guys.
1: All right.
0: Yeah, good times. And let me just say this about this dieting. I know we get into it from time to time. Some people are fat, some people aren't. It's pretty much their genetics. Pretty much. At 17, it's pretty much their genetics. I mean, you look back and see these kids at age 5 and they're fat.
1: But guys like this that sort of have lots of play in the body because he's so huge.
0: Right.
1: You find that when they drop like 80, 90 pounds, you know, particularly around 17, 18, it's sort of the baby fat thing.
0: Right.
1: They can sort of learn to manage their bodies a little differently. He's used to having the kid body. Now he's got the man body that's huge.
0: Yeah.
1: And he just kept eating the way somebody who's growing from you know, 4 feet to 6'10".
0: Right.
1: And he just didn't manage it properly. Now he has a chance to lose it and then start managing it properly.
0: Let me bring up another thing that might be interesting when he referred to football as not being fun.
1: Yeah.
0: So he wasn't down with it. Well, I grew up playing football and loving football, and Drew's the same way. He called it not fun. I called it not fun, too, but it more better than fun for me.
1: More
0: important than fun.
1: Yeah.
0: He's the kind of guy, but here's the thing. You got to be able to take some guy yelling at you and you doing some push-ups out in the sun kind of thing if you're going to play football. if Joe is wanting to lose 100 pounds and
1: might
0: he can't...
1: Might be a good reason to do it, you mean?
0: No, I'm just saying he doesn't look at these things as a challenge. He looks at them as no fun, and therefore he doesn't want to participate in them. It's going to be hard to lose weight if you look at, well, you know, eating a salad, no fun. Yeah. Going to the gym, no fun.
1: Yeah.
0: Running on a treadmill, no fun. Yeah, it's not fun.
1: Yeah,
0: and if you're
1: maybe more than
0: if you're only
1: fun,
0: just doing stuff that's not fun, or you have difficulty doing stuff that's not fun, you're gonna have a hard time losing 100 pounds.
1: Yeah, yeah.
0: Just start getting used to that.
1: Yeah.
0: All right, take a quick break. We'll be right back.

0: Love Line. I'm Adam. That's Dr. Drew. Phone number 1-800-LOVE-191. All right. Angel. Uh-oh. That's always trouble. The Angels?
1: Yeah.
0: It's trouble. You're 21?
1: Mm-hmm.
0: Hey, Angel coming to stage 5. Angels on the line. Business Man's Lunch coming up. Bottomless Taco Bar.
2: Bottomless Taco Bar. Is that what you said?
0: Business Man's Lunch. Come on in. Come for the burger, stay for the poontang.
2: Wow.
0: Yeah, sorry.
2: Bottomless Taco Bar.
0: Yeah.
2: Oh, my God.
0: What's happening, Angel?
1: Well, before me and my boyfriend have sex, I give him a little oral, and that seems to make it go better, but then he pops before I can get any pleasure myself. So
2: what do you mean it makes it go better?
1: Well, I mean it...
0: takes the edge off.
1: It feels better. I can actually feel it, you know what I mean?
2: Oh.
0: You
2: can't feel his penis unless you give him oral sex?
1: Well, you got to do it a little bit, otherwise you can't feel it at all. And then once you get
0: whoa, this is why I'm a little confused, Angel.
2: Hold on.
0: Now, you mean you can't feel it because his erection isn't firm enough?
1: Yes.
0: Okay.
2: Yeah, but still, that's still kind of weird, too.
0: Well, as a man of colossal passion, you cannot understand needing help getting an erection.
2: At young man's age?
1: He's 35.
0: Yeah. 35. Drew was once 35 and filled with passion and other things that came out of his penis. Now not so much. But the point is 35 still shouldn't need a fluffing before the fold.
1: Well,
0: you know
1: just
0: what I'm saying?
1: A little bit, but then it starts to
0: drop off during the intercourse.
1: Well, no, he goes so fast; it's hard to keep him going. You know.
0: Right, but if you don't give him a little fluff before then, he doesn't get fully erect.
1: Right.
0: Wow, this is sort of getting it, you know, from both directions a little bit.
2: What if he ejaculates once with the fluffing and then refluff?
0: It's tough to refluff on the 35-year-old guy. They don't have they don't snap back from the fluff and fold.
2: That's pretty much what he's got to do, though.
0: Yeah.
2: Or maybe
0: you go downy on him and then fluff him. I don't know.
2: When you use Downey?
0: Yeah.
2: Maybe he has to do his own thing beforehand, maybe.
1: Okay.
0: I don't know. Hey, is this guy, are you guys going okay? I don't trust this guy.
1: Well, I've only met him I've been with him for 2 months.
2: You like him?
1: Well, he's okay, but I've...
2: All right, so maybe this isn't the guy for
1: he's
2: you.
1: He's the first guy I've ever, you know, done anything with.
0: He is?
1: Uh-huh.
0: Outside the family?
1: No. I've never done it with anybody in my family.
0: Really?
1: Uh-huh.
0: What's
2: the matter with their family?
0: Well, no, but like 70% of people named Angel have, you know, had a role with dad or at least an uncle.
2: Grandpa, let's face it.
0: Yeah. So nothing, huh?
1: I want to say one thing. I was daddy's little girl, but I never was I wasn't intimate with him or anything.
3: Come here and give me a hug.
0: All right.
2: It may just be that this guy, you sound a little frustrated and resentful with the guy, and it's sort of not clicking.
0: Man, he's 35 and you're 21.
2: A lot older than you are.
0: Maybe find a nice 23-year-old guy likes to go at it.
2: By the way, he should be the one paying attention to this stuff, not you worrying about it. He should be like asking him, hey, this is what I need. And,
0: yeah.
2: See what he can do to measure up, but come, you know, meet you.
0: Also, I wonder, Drew, and you've probably been in this situation. We all have. You know, when you're with that chick, and by the way, he's 35, she's 21, and he's probably not taking her all that seriously. They've only been together for a few months. But you know when you're not attempting to put your best nut forward sexually.
2: Right.
0: It's just sort of, hey, listen, it's almost...
2: That's what I think this
0: yeah,
2: is.
0: Yeah, it's like being with a hooker or something. It's like I'm not going to go down on you and impress you. With a, you know, just come on, give me some. I need to get some.
2: I think
0: and
2: that's
0: it's
2: what's
0: not
2: going on
0: quite
2: here.
0: the mentality you have with a hooker, but it's like, I don't need to impress. Here's the thing. You're with some supermodel that's really hot, and you're really into it, and you're, oh, my God, this woman, oh, my, I don't want to screw. You know, if you're in that I don't want to screw this up mode, that goes into the into the bedroom, too. It's not just about opening doors and picking up checks and telling me how beautiful they look. That's some extra effort in the sack.
2: Right.
0: And you show me a guy new in a relationship that's not putting forth that effort, I'll show you guys not particularly into it.
2: That's right. Or not available for a relationship the way he should be. One or the other.
0: Josh?
4: Yep.
0: You're 20?
4: Yeah.
0: What's up?
4: I recently had anal sex with my girlfriend, like, for the first time. But before that, we've been having, like, regular intercourse. And after that, like, a couple of days after that, I got, like, these bumps.
2: From Bakersfield.
0: Mm-hmm.
4: Hello?
0: Yes?
2: Yeah.
4: I got, like, these bumps on the end of my penis, and, like, it burns when I urinate.
0: No.
4: And I don't know what it is. I haven't gotten in to get any kind of testing or anything, because it's just been...
2: Why haven't you?
4: Because it's just, like, come up, like, in the last few days. I haven't had time to schedule any appointments or anything.
2: Adam, something shows up in the end of your penis and it hurts you. Are you getting airlifted, or are you
0: waiting
2: for the medevac?
0: I go with the Huey chopper, like, name. Pull me out of there.
2: Yeah.
0: Josh.
4: Mm-hmm.
0: We're going bogus with this call.
4: Bogus?
0: Bogus.
4: Why?
0: You ain't selling it, brother. It just, you got that bogus tone to your voice. It's not working.
4: My voice?
0: All right. Now we went to super bogus.
4: Okay.
0: You want to go to mega bogus?
4: Go.
0: Because we're heading for the bogus round. All right, buddy. We don't believe you. Sorry.
4: All right.
0: It was a nice try, though.
4: All right.
0: All right. Thank you.
2: I liked him. He sort of respectfully bowed out. That's good.
0: Yeah, and look, I like that. Yeah, I like
2: that's fine.
0: I like when a guy he gets tagged out at home plate. Yeah. It's not that close, but it was close enough. But he's not going to argue
2: just
0: it.
2: Jogging,
0: he's
2: out, jogging the dugout.
0: Jump back to the dugout. Yeah. Didn't have to argue everything. Yeah. And by the way, I want to say, I rarely take my hat off to our callers, but.
2: I can't wait to hear what you're going to say.
0: The bogus callers have been copping to it.
2: Yes, for the last couple of many months.
0: Many months. And here's the thing, everybody. This is part of a sort of sacred alliance that we have with you, the bogus caller. And we can't reach out and, become blood brothers with all of you or have you sign some sort of contract. It's an unspoken... It's no attorneys involved. This is just an unspoken agreement that we have that you go ahead and try to make your bogus call. If we bust you, you got to cop to it. Otherwise, it ruins the whole bogus thing.
2: Yeah,
0: it's like a Marco Polo game.
2: Right.
0: We're counting on you keeping your eyes closed.
2: There's no game when you're cheating.
0: If you keep your eyes open, you never get caught.
2: Yeah.
0: But you never get it's
2: no game.
0: Not part of the game.
2: No game then.
0: Yeah, and people really, you got to understand that, everybody. Marco.
2: Polo.
0: There you go. That's how it works.
2: Fish out of water.
0: Yeah, that's the other thing, too. If you get caught, if you're out of the pool with the fish out of water,
2: you're out.
0: You can't just
2: it.
0: Jump right in and be quiet about it.
2: Right.
0: All right?
2: Yeah.
0: All right. So that's fine. And you guys, for the most part, will honor that. But if you're going to call us and say, look, you got a rusty piece of rebar sticking in one ear and coming out the other... and you say, no, I'm serious. And we keep saying this is bogus. And you go, no, absolutely. And the rebar was covered with AIDS. We got to take it seriously.
2: Yeah.
0: And, okay?
2: And it screws everything up if it's bogus.
0: That's right. That's right. April?
5: Yes?
0: Bogus.
2: What's up?
5: Hi. Can you hear me?
2: Yep.
5: Okay. I have a problem. I've always had one breast that is larger than the other one. And like
2: penis is bogus.
5: Huh?
0: Now what are the sizes?
5: Well, it started off like one would always be like just like a 32B and the other one would be just like a 36.
6: Bonesy.
5: So
0: well, wait a minute. It's really the cup that should be different.
5: Yeah. Well, I mean I guess the way you would measure it, the cups were the same size, I guess, because the cup is the width around. But what it is that one is just a lot like more full than the other.
0: Right.
5: And it used to like not be much of a difference at all. But just recently, like one breast my right breast has just got so much bigger than the other one, like extremely bigger than the other one.
2: Have you gained some weight?
5: No, I haven't really gained much weight at all.
0: What?
2: Are you on the birth control pill?
5: No, I'm not on the birth control pill. No.
0: What size? Okay, is like one a D cup and the other a B cup?
5: One is like almost a D cup and the other is about a B, yeah.
0: Okay, just say yes, man. Yeah. I'm putting her on hold because her thing's so screwed up. And by the way, when you go to a plastic surgeon in your B cup, they make you a C cup. They don't make you 36.
2: That's right.
0: They never involve that number,
2: by the way.
0: And
2: I like the way you say, what is it? One's like a D cup and one's a B cup? No, one's like a B and the other's like a D. No.
0: All right.
2: No. Answer's no.
0: All right. So you got what we call asymmetry. Yes, Drew?
2: BD syndrome.
0: BD syndrome. And a lot of women have this,
2: yes.
0: Or so we hear.
2: Yes, and directionality
0: guys never, yeah,
2: changes.
0: Guys never really know or really care. But well, I guess when you start getting into a D and a B.
2: That's pretty substantial. It would look funny in clothing and stuff.
0: Right. So then you got to consult a plastic surgeon. April?
2: How about a cosmetic surgeon?
5: Going to see one?
2: Yeah.
5: I thought about that.
0: No,
5: but
0: killing
5: I'm...
0: one.
2: You thought about that, but what?
5: Well, I thought about going to see a plastic surgeon, but I was still concerned that maybe there was something wrong. I mean, I don't understand why one breast would completely grow so much larger than the other one.
2: It's very common.
5: It's very common, really?
2: It just happens.
5: Oh, good. That makes
2: sense. And there can be changes in the sort of the direction and position of the nipple and this kind of thing, too. And plastic surgeons are used to correcting those things.
5: Okay, I thought I was like a freak or something.
2: No, basically, but here's a piece of wisdom for all listeners. There's nothing that hasn't happened to other humans that you're experiencing.
0: Yeah, it's just a lot of them died 6 months later. That's what they're worried about.
2: Right, just whatever it is, though.
0: They're dead.
2: No.
0: They're in the ground, Drew.
2: Yeah, but even if it's a serious thing, the point is it's never happened before. It's happened before, people know how to handle it. You can be helped.
0: Yeah. You can go. You will not stump the plastic surgeon.
2: No.
0: Absolutely not. No. All right. I saw that Swan show.
2: So did I.
0: Yesterday for some reason.
2: Me too.
0: There must have been nothing on.
2: Which my daughter was watching. My wife and daughter watched. What would you watch? Which one? It was like back to back. You must have seen the same one I did because we came up here after.
0: Well, the one chick they made the one chick was skinny, wanted a nose job.
2: Well, the one with the brown hair.
0: Except for they dyed her eyebrows and her hair that sort of orange color, so she looked like some Middle Eastern chick selling jewelry.
2: Well,
0: on
2: that was the other one. That was
0: QVC.
2: The other one. Yeah, I didn't like that.
0: Yeah, listen. I keep these fags away from these chicks' hair. Yeah. Look, I'm sitting at home. I'm a carpenter, for Christ's sake. I got to sit around and go, look, there's the orange brown, the orange hair, not good.
2: Is there a reason you thought of the swan? Just because the plastic surgeon?
0: The plastic surgeon made me think of
2: the swan.
0: Well,
2: the other thing was, the girl that they redid before the one you're talking about had breast asymmetry.
0: Oh, she did?
2: She did.
0: And what did they do? They bring one up?
2: They didn't seem to correct that. My wife was very bothered by that.
0: Really?
2: They didn't seem to correct that part.
0: All right. I like the part where they don't get to see a mirror. My whole thing is, I'll get a whitehead every third or fourth day that if I don't get to a mirror, I'm going to walk around looking like an idiot. You know what I mean?
2: Yeah.
0: Like, here's my deal would be, look, I don't need a mirror, but you got to tell me if there's some broccoli in my teeth or I got a nice big whitehead or
2: something.
0: Somebody's
2: got to work on you every day.
0: Yeah, I need like a little spider monkey with a sharpened stick. You know, look, a piece of bamboo that's been carved to a razor sharp point just sort of going at me. Because I'll get like an ingrown hair in my beard or something, a whitehead, I'll be walking around like an idiot.
2: That's a weird show.
0: That's why I can't go on Survivor. Get a crazy white. I'd walk around I'd go home and watch it and be like, oh my God, 22 episodes, big white head on my forehead. No one said anything.
2: Right.
0: All right.
2: It's a good time.
0: Yeah. Yeah. That Swan is a weird show because the people are effed up.
2: The contestants. Yeah. That's one thing that bothered me is you're going to see a therapist in 3 months and we're going to correct a personality disorder.
0: No.
2: And how about their interpersonal stuff?
0: Yeah.
2: The one woman that kept going after her. Philandering husband?
0: Yeah.
2: Guy's a sociopath. I'm in love with him.
0: Yeah.
2: What?
0: Oh, yeah. Yeah, the brother man. Yeah, he'll be back now. Believe you me when he sees her. I like my favorite part of the Swan last night is when they were talking to the plastic surgeon. They were all a little bit nutty. And again, here's the plastic surgeon nut versus the guys who do the gender reassignment and that kind of stuff. It's as nutty as the difference between the chicks who do porn and the ones who dance at the topless bars. You know?
2: Yes.
0: Like Marcel, a little bit nutty. the ones that do gender assignment, these are the ones doing the hardcore porn.
2: Right.
0: You see what I'm saying?
2: Yes,
0: there's
2: yes.
0: Degrees.

0: patients, they're like, yeah, they're kind of emotional, and we're going to make them happy. You know, we're going to hold them, make them feel confident. Like, blah, blah, blah. Yeah. Somebody's acting out here. Come on.
1: We're going to unlock their natural beauty by cutting several yards of flesh away from their abdomen and sewing that gaping trach hole shut they were born with. It's their natural beauty. We'll unlock it. Take a quick break. We'll be right back. Hey, everybody, it's Loveline. I'm Adam. That's Dr. Drew. Phone number 1-800-LOVE-191. Lost Prophets in here tomorrow night. And then Steve Vaughn, Chris Pontius from Wild Boys, MTV. I guess that's on MTV, right?
0: I think so.
1: I gotta get hip to the scene, Drew.
2: Yeah, hey, Drew, why is it that when you rub your balls while you're jerking off that it feels so much better?
0: I haven't noticed that. Can't wait to have him back again.
1: Well, just, 48 short hours.
0: Yeah.
1: Closer to 46. Let's speak to Jeff, who's 15. Jeff?
3: Hey, Adam.
1: What's happening, buddy?
3: My girlfriend, she goes to my mom's church. My mom's Mormon. Mm-hmm. And, we met and I asked her out, but her parents don't like me because I'm kind of into the punk stuff.
0: You a Mormon?
3: No, God, no.
1: Okay.
0: But your mom's a Mormon.
3: My mom's Mormon. She makes me go.
0: 1,000% batting average on that.
1: Yeah.
0: She makes you go? Is that what you said?
3: Yeah, like she threatens to take my computer and stuff out of my room if I don't go with her.
0: What about your dad?
3: Oh, my dad works in the oil field, so he's never home, really.
1: Is he Mormon? Well, was that you?
0: That was me.
1: Oh.
0: Is he Mormon?
3: No.
0: Dad is not.
4: Are you a Mormon?
3: No.
1: Right. Yeah, first off, tell your mom if she takes that computer out of your room, you're just going to be beaten off in the entry hall. You know what I mean?
0: Or wherever she puts it.
1: Yeah, let me just say something real quick with that, all you people moving out and roommates and parents threatening and stuff like that. I remember that, you know, it was a big deal. Like, hey, the VCR is going in my room. No, it's going in my room. No, the DVD player is going over here. No, it's going over there. Let your roommate take it because your room will become Jack Central.
0: Put it in the bathroom.
1: Put it in the bathroom.
0: Come on, let's get with it.
1: Let's call a spade a spade.
0: What's it for?
1: When is Sony just going to come out with a yellow DVD player? You know, I mean, they've done it with the
0: call it Jack, the waterproof DVD player.
1: It's actually a pack that you can wear on your back. It's battery operated. It takes 6 D-cell batteries. You have a fold-down 13-inch flat screen that also doubles as a blast shield. You can go anywhere now. You walk around. That's totally self-contained.
0: Strapped over your shoulders.
1: Over the shoulder. Yeah, yeah.
0: It's like a parachute pack, but on the front.
1: About the size of a good knapsack, except for weighs 72 pounds. So it's beefy.
0: What do you care?
1: And you hang it over your shoulders, and you take the 13-inch plasma screen or LCD, and you flip it down.
0: Yeah.
1: And it's got a carousel back there. It holds 400.
0: Operate with your tongue.
1: You blow into it. It's like a Christopher Reeve's wheelchair. And it knows the difference. You blow it one way.
0: Fast forward,
1: and so on and so forth. And it's bright yellow. You take it to the pool. Take it to the beach. Into the shower.
0: Waterproof.
1: Wherever you beat off. It's completely I'm just saying they do the phones. They do the cameras. They do the video cameras. They do everything now.
0: We're kidding.
1: Just do the yellow one.
0: The jack sack.
1: It goes with you. Yeah. Stand out in the sprinklers and beat off during a hot summer day. Jeff?
3: Yeah.
1: I hope you're writing this down.
3: Oh, I am, man. I am. I take every word you say as truth.
1: Thanks, buddy.
0: That's scary.
1: Thanks, buddy.
3: Yeah.
1: Okay, so now, girlfriend Mormon.
0: Can't date you.
3: Girlfriend
0: right?
3: Mormon. Her parents don't like me because I'm kind of a scary looking guy.
0: Are you a Mormon? Why don't you tone it down a little bit?
3: Oh, I did. I mean, I quit wearing my jacket and my boots and stuff, and I tried to turn it down for her. Mm-hmm. But we talk over the internet a lot.
0: Yeah.
3: And Drew, you know you can print the stuff up after you're done talking with them.
0: You print the kids' stuff up, you mean? What'd you say?
3: Yeah, like you print up your kids' stuff when they're done talking to their friends on the internet.
0: Oh, that's what we do.
1: Oh, yeah.
3: Well, her parents got a hold of and it's a message me and her were having. I mean, it wasn't any

0: anything bad, but it was like, because her parents won't let her talk to me on the phone or anything.
1: How bad was it? Was it anything?
0: No, it was just like an alibi for her, like what to call me on the phone, like if her parents asked
1: me
0: to talk to
1: her. All right. Yeah. Well, how about this? Do you have a good relationship with your mom?
0: Yeah, I'd say so.
2: Could you send her in on your behalf?
1: I don't know. Yeah, this sounds a little sitcom-y, but how about saying your mom? And look, by the way, that whole punky thing, not a great way to go as a 15-year-old. And here's the thing. It does get the chicks, because it gets the chicks that are sort of angry at their dad and whatever, rebellious and trying to piss their parents off. Ironically, you succeed in pissing their parents off.
2: Then you don't get
1: to
2: see
1: now it. It's catch-22, because the reason you got the chick is because the chick's parents are Mormons, they're oppressive, they're dragging her to church. She's going to pay them back by going out with a guy who's going to anger them, and therefore, mission accomplished.
2: Yep.
1: It's interesting. Now, here's the thing, Drew, though. Still better from just a sort of how much tang are you drawing in high school quotient. Still better to go the punk route and sneak off and meet the chicks than to put on the bow tie and not meet any chicks. Ironically, the parents would love you. And listen, I was I wasn't a nerd in high school, but parents liked me more than their daughters did. You don't want to be in that position. Do you know what I mean?
2: That's why all your parents, parents blamed you for the trouble they got in.
1: Well, there was an element of that. Yeah. I actually did have, during parent-teacher meetings. My parents never attended those, which is a good thing. I never told them. Yes. But other people's parents would go. And they've actually told other people's parents that I was in too close a proximity to their child, and that's what's happened to them. Listen, all you teachers I had, kiss my hairy rich ass. Go back to your crappy one-bedroom apartments and your Chevy Citations and contemplate suicide just one more time over that frozen Salisbury steak hungry man dinner or whatever you can afford with that crappy salary of yours, please.
3: You no good hooligan!
1: I'll be going back to one of my homes and one of my cars. I haven't decided which one yet. Yes, Drew?
2: Yes, Adam. Let's go to break.
1: Let's take a break. Well, that's the show, everybody. Lost Prophets are going to be in here tomorrow night. We will take a little extendo break. And until next time, this is Adam Carolla for Dr. Drew saying mahalo.
4: This has been Loveline. The opinions expressed on this show are not necessarily those of the staff, management, sponsors, or this station. The producer for Loveline is Ann Ingold. Loveline is a presentation of Westwood One Entertainment. Loveline is meant for an adult audience. Loveline may contain sexually oriented content. Listener discretion is advised. This is Loveline.
5: Loveline.
4: With Adam Carolla and Dr. Drew.
1: Hey, everybody. It's Loveline. I'm Adam. That's Dr. Drew. Phone number 1-800-LOVE-191. Sean Ferris is here tonight from Life as We Know It. Poor Sean had to sit here and just hear me scream for only about 4.5 minutes.
6: That was all right. It was entertaining.
2: Adam, the deal is, I don't know any guest that hasn't had to sit there and listen to you rant before the show starts. Usually, you're here 30 seconds before the show starts.
1: I know.
2: So they only hear 30 seconds. Tonight, you were here 4.5 minutes before the show started. So
1: I know. Because
2: Sean had to hear all 4.5 minutes.
1: Yeah. I mean, I got here super early tonight, Sean.
2: But it's very productive, 4.5 minutes, wouldn't you say? We got a lot to talk about the show.
6: You got through quite a bit. Yeah, I thoroughly enjoyed it.
1: I covered a lot of ground. I mean, we got a lot of material out there. I don't know if we worked out some of the beats of tonight's show. We got into some tomorrow night. Drew got the dry erase board. We start before every show, there's a show meeting.
2: By the way, speaking of show meetings, I'm getting intense feedback in my headphones. I know you're getting that.
1: I'm getting marginal to irritating feedback.
2: Yeah, our voice muffled a tenth of a second behind.
1: Really?
2: A quarter second.
1: All right.
2: Just got rid of it.
1: Wow.
2: They just stopped it. Thank you, Anderson.
1: All right. Yeah. All right. Anderson did nothing. It's one of these things, by the way, where people normally...
2: No, it's back.
1: Yeah. People normally want credit for fixing things, but not in the engineering world, because it means you had some potentiometer in the wrong place or some knob that wasn't turned or some switch that wasn't thrown.
2: You have to move next time there's a problem. You don't want to have to...
1: No. No, it's just three-quarters of the time something goes wrong. It's like, is there anything... check the board. Check the board. No. Oh, oop. There we go. About the 26 now. All right, so this is horrible. What should we do? I can do it because I just keep talking.
2: Yeah, let's go. I can get
1: all
2: this.
1: I do is but hear my voice hear anyway.
6: Yeah, I can hear the echo.
2: Yeah.
1: Sean.
6: Yes.
1: What's happening, brother man?
6: Oh, not much. I'm just sitting here listening to your rant and rave.
1: I'm done. It's now all going to be about you, unless you remind me of something I'm angry about. Life as We Know It, ABC, 8 o'clock, Kelly Osbourne is on that. Who else is on that show besides Kelly?
6: Quite a few people, actually. John Foster, Chris Lowell, Missy Peregrine plays my girlfriend.
1: Chris and... Lowell, but not Christopher Lowell.
2: No.
6: No, I call him Chris. I mean, his parents may call him Christopher.
1: No,
6: I don't know about that.
1: Not the bearded guy who's on the Towel Network.
6: No.
1: That I discovered when we were on the road. The world's gayest man.
2: Yes. Yeah. Adam found him once when we were in Shreveport or something, and he came with his towel on, running down the hall, demanded I turn my TV on immediately.
1: Yeah.
2: To see the gayest man in America.
1: Yeah.
6: That's scary.
1: Then he went to the bathroom, looked in the mirror, and saw the second gayest man in America shaving.
5: I can do it. You can do it.
2: There he is.
1: Yeah.
5: Look for the areas. Fill that space, all right? The whole idea about creating focal points in your room is keeping your eye trained for those little details. It's those little details that make the home yours.
1: It's awesome. It's like, you know what I've learned from Christopher Lowell? Mm-hmm. You can spend 2 weeks and $2,200 taking PVC pipe and creating faux bamboo, or you can actually just go buy some real bamboo. That's what I've learned. Yeah, okay. Costs 18 cents a linear foot. Taking a little putty, putting it around the thing, then spray painting it beige. And wow. At the end, what do you got?
2: Bamboo.
1: Fake bamboo that melts if you put it next to a space heater. All right. Sean.
6: Yes.
1: Let's see. What else? What do we got to plug? Smallville. No, these are just shows you've been on.
6: Nah, you don't need to plug any of that stuff. That's just the show.
1: Life as We Know It. Why should our audience go out and watch Life as We Know It? I'm sure most of them do already, but it's small handful that don't. Why should they do it beside you?
6: Well, it's definitely the most real drama for teenagers on TV today, and probably in the last 5 years. A lot of people have compared the show to My So-Called Life.
1: Right.
6: And except for with three guys. And it's a great thing because you get to see what really goes on in the guy's head. You know, we all go through life playing the role and, you know, this and that. But then you never see the insecure sides or the questioning sides or the emotional side. And you get to see that in our show whenever the guys have a private moment to camera.
1: Did you come out? You came out to L.A. when you were 18.
6: Yep.
1: How old are you now?
6: I am 22.
1: I thought I was going to say 18 and a half. And you came out to act?
6: Yeah, I moved out to act. And it wasn't an easy ride. But, you know, here I am now.
1: The actual ride from Ohio to L.A. or actually?
6: The actual ride from Ohio to L.A. was actually quite fun.
1: And when you got out here, anything good? Like, did you have, you know, $18 in your pocket? Did you come out here alone? Did you come out with your family?
6: Actually, my best friend drove across the country with me and then flew back 3 days later because he absolutely hated L.A.
1: Mm-hmm.
6: Wow. Yeah, he didn't.
2: He gave it a good three-day try.
6: Yeah, he was from a smaller city, and I think it was a little bit of culture shock for him. But he couldn't take it. It was too much.
1: Yeah.
6: And so I bought him a plane ticket.
1: Like, if you drive from Ohio, how do you even know when you're in L.A.? You just stop at a gas station. Some guys are like, and you're like, huh? Yeah. I must be in, like, Sri Lanka or something. Yeah. Like,
6: then
1: you're in Mexico. Then you're in, like, Japan. Like, how do you even know when you're in Los Angeles?
6: Whenever you hit the traffic, that's how you know you're in L.A.
2: You hit the traffic in Las Vegas.
6: Yeah.
1: It's got to be a culture shock. He was from Ohio. He was from Ohio, too?
6: Yeah,
1: now, what's he doing now?
6: He's still in Ohio, just doing his thing. He's a painter.
1: Let's get him on the show.
6: Let's do it.
1: So you came out 18. You get an apartment. What do you do?
6: Yeah, I came out. I got an apartment. It was really hard to find an apartment too because no one would rent to me. I had no credit. Yeah. I had some money for an apartment, but I didn't have any credit history. I was too young.
1: Right.
6: And out of state cosigners because all of my family was from out of California.
1: Did you get a job?
6: Actually, I was quite lucky. My first week here, I got a small part in Pearl Harbor.
1: Oh,
6: yeah.
1: You're in Pearl Harbor. Well, yeah. Wait, which one were you?
6: I was the one that stood next to everybody in all the big scenes.
1: You do look
2: ensign,
1: familiar.
2: Ensign number four.
1: Yeah, down like out on the tarmac at the airfield and that kind of stuff.
6: Yeah, yeah. I was a part of Josh Hartnett's crew.
1: Okay, guys.
6: In his airplane, and that was cool.
1: If anyone ever sees the original Pearl Harbor, maybe it's Tora Tora Tora. Yeah, yeah. Well, anyway, the original movie. It's incredible stunts. You ever seen it, Drew?
2: Tora Tora Tora?
1: Yeah.
2: A long time ago.
1: It's crazy stunts, and you just start to realize as you start watching back then, like 1972, they didn't have strong unions, and there's no, like, OSHA or anything.
2: There was no liability.
1: Half the stunts were, I don't know if you saw the original, I think it was Tora Tora Tora,
2: yeah.
1: Was it?
2: Yeah.
1: Obviously, someone put a cinder block on the accelerator, some, you know, scrapped P-40, and just let it sail into a pyramid of gas cans. Guys are just running, but stuff's flying.
2: Yeah,
1: I mean, it's like, look, hang out here until it looks like the plane gets too close. When it gets about 30 feet away, start running.
2: Well, the whole idea,
1: and hopefully a bear, a 55-gallon drum won't hit you.
2: There was no such thing as CGI.
1: There's no such thing as CGI.
2: There
1: were no unions, and it's like, look, you want to make $100?
2: Go.
1: Come here. Put this uniform on and stand by these barrels, but don't chicken out on us. We can't have you running before the plane's got to get close.
2: All right, first run this 40. Here you go.
1: Oh.
6: Time them out real quick.
1: 4.9, not bad. All right, no movement until you hear metal on metal, or you see flame, or you feel flame. Then you move. You watch that movie, that's all the stuff that's going on in the tarmac. The new one is spectacular as well. When I say new, the 3-year-old one is spectacular, but the old one, you see people running and props spinning like flying by and stuff. Like, no, they didn't play in that. That's not on a cable or anything. It's just, you know, catch as catch can, as they say. People were expendable back then.
2: Until that actor got cut in half.
1: Vic Morrow.
6: Oh, yeah, that was a helicopter accident, wasn't it?
1: Yeah, that's when they decided, yeah, it was on Twilight. So, all right,
2: let's take some calls.
1: Wow, first week you're doing Pearl Harbor.
6: Yeah, I was pretty lucky, man.
1: That's not luck.
6: Wow.
2: Talent.
1: That's he's deal with the devil.
2: Right.
6: Sold.
1: That's doing luck. He sold his soul. So you're just going to Hawaii. So you're in LA for a week. You get the gig, and then they shot a lot of it in Hawaii. Pearl Harbor. What do you think? It's in Long Beach.
2: Well, I didn't figure they'd.
1: Yeah, come on, quiet down.
6: Well, actually, they had already started filming. They were like a year into filming whenever I got onto the project.
1: Really?
6: Yeah, they shot for 2 years.
1: Please say you went to Hawaii.
6: So no, I didn't get to go.
2: Where did they film? What city?
6: I shot in Houston, Texas.
2: Houston.
6: They shot at the battleship Texas in Houston.
1: Uh-huh.
6: And then we also shot in Corpus Christi on the Lexington. It's a huge aircraft carrier. That was dope.
1: But you weren't, were you on the airfield?
6: We just shot at Van Nuys Airfield here in California.
2: Hey, Van Nuys, Adam. Okay.
1: All right.
2: You're right, not Long Beach.
1: Hey,
2: Van Nuys.
1: Listen, you know, Waimea and Van Nuys, it's like the same place.
2: Same place, yeah.
1: Oh.
2: By the way, how do you know when you're at the airport at Van Nuys? It's all asphalt, concrete.
1: It's true, but it's like, well, I guess some of the shots they had, like, flying over and
6: stuff
1: like that.
6: Yeah, that was fun, man. That was cool, though.
1: Were you flying?
6: No, I didn't get to fly with them, but they had flybys where we were, the planes P-40s. Flew over, like, maybe 20 feet above us.
1: Wow. Yeah.
6: And that was, and they were saying that that's the only time that they will ever fly again.
1: Those
6: so
1: P-40s.
6: We were the last ones to ever see those planes up in the air because they pulled them straight out of museums.
1: On the deck, they call it, Drew. Yeah. On the deck.
6: Yeah, I was actually a tail gunner in the movie, and I had to play with these broomsticks in the back. Mm. They had fake little broomsticks for me to play
1: with. Painted them black. Yeah. You know who else painted those broomsticks black? A little guy by the name of Doolittle who took those first bombing over Tokyo.
6: Well, that was the Doolittle Raiders. That's what we were.
1: Well, there you go, Drew. Do you understand? They took bombers off an aircraft carrier like just a year into the war.
2: Wow.
1: Maybe not even a year in the war. Do you know this story?
2: No, I don't know the story.
1: Everyone should know this story, you pussies.
2: Tell me.
1: All right, here's what happens. You stop me if I'm wrong. Okay.
6: I will.
1: Okay, the Japs, as we knew them back then, bomb Pearl Harbor.
2: Right.
1: We got our fleet wiped out, but of course we got our carriers are out at sea.
2: Right.
1: So we save our carriers, but we're in really bad shape. We've not been ramping up for this war at all. Right. Our fleet's wiped out. We're pretty bad. We need to do something for morale. We need to strike Japan.
2: All right.
1: But we don't really have any way to get to them. So Doolittle, who's a pilot and a commander, and then later on, Brigadier General or something. He had an amazing career, this guy. But he gets some B-29s.
2: Yeah, yeah.
1: Not B-47 type plane, but like a B-29 or something, like medium-sized bomber. But no one has ever taken them off an aircraft carrier before. The whole aircraft carrier thing is relatively new, yeah. And it's just a smaller fighter planes that could take off. So they do these tests where they lighten them, and they take out the tail guns and stuff, and they put broomsticks in there. So they think they're guns back there. There was broomsticks in there. They lighten them, and they do these tests to see if they can get off the ground, in 200 feet or whatever they got to work. They figure out they can just do it, but it they don't have enough fuel to get back and stuff. And so they're going to take, a squadron of these things off just to symbolically drop bombs on Tokyo so we can say to the Americans, yeah. We bombed them now. We right. can get to them, even if it wasn't really going to cause any damage. We didn't have enough ammunition, in these little right. planes, and the range wasn't good enough. So they're driving the carrier in the Pacific, and all of a sudden they get spotted. By like some spotter plane or something, and they're 300 miles further out than they need to be before takeoff. But they figure we got to take off now because he's going to radio back. So, but now they're too far, so they take off. They drop their bombs in Japan. They're going to they have to ditch in China, and half the guys get executed, and half the guys make it back. Doolittle makes it back, but essentially suicide mission. Wow. Probably is someone could do a full length feature on that whole story. Doolittle makes it out. Everyone has to ditch their planes. Everyone runs out of gas. No one's got enough to make it back. And I don't think they could land those B-29s or B-18s or whatever the hell, B-19s, whatever they will, on a carrier anyway. Mm. So they all ditch. Some guys get executed. Some guys die in the crash. And half the guys or three quarters of the guys make it out.
2: Wild.
1: Am I right, Sean?
6: It sounds to me like you watched Pearl Harbor right before you came over.
1: I did.
2: You watched the History Channel, or Hitler Channel, as we call it.
6: Oh, that's pretty. That's word for word. That's exactly right. The way it was.
2: Now, time for commercial.
1: No.
2: Almost.
1: Come on, buddy. That's a Doolittle raid.
2: I know. It's good.
1: Guy comes back, then he becomes like a race. There's a guy who's probably an alcoholic there.
2: Oh, sure. Oh, yes.
1: But an American. Do you hear me?
2: Yeah.
1: Tyler?
7: Yeah.
1: You're 25?
7: Yes, sir.
1: What's up?
7: Well, okay, here's the deal. I've been with the same girl for about 10 years now. Mm-hmm. And we're all but married. We live together. Basically, the situation is if she's going to college, she's about ready to graduate, I've hit and missed with some courses and really have never found anything I really like or really want to do. Both her family and my...
1: Let me tell you about the Bataan
2: Death
1: March.
2: No, it's okay.
1: Oh, man. They had to build that bridge over the River Kwai. You know what I'm saying, Drew?
2: I hear you.
1: That was
2: I've
1: powerful.
2: Seen that movie, too.
1: Oh, okay. All right. Sorry, Tyler.
7: No, that's cool. But basically, I guess instead of beating around the bush, pretty much what I'm getting at is neither one of our families have gone to college. I really just don't know what the hell I'm supposed to do. And if I don't get into school, she's just going to dump me, just leave me. Now,
2: it's hard to, one thing about being a married couple is you have to kind of appreciate the world the same way, have a similar understanding of the world, and have to be able to share ideas and things. And if she is well beyond you academically, it may be uncomfortable.
1: Yeah.
2: She may be resentful and frustrated. She maybe has different expectations of her life script as compared to yours. I mean, what it is she wants to do and wants her husband to be doing, the kind of family she wants to raise.
7: Well, I can understand that. I guess the biggest deal is that normal for a family who doesn't go to school and then all of a sudden, I've been to college. Like I said, I've taken some courses, nothing major. I just really can't make up my mind.
2: What kind of college did you go to?
1: Oh, who cares?
2: Well, if you went to junior college, that's not college.
1: No.
7: Yeah.
1: College. Here would be my policy if I ran a university. I'd be like, you've done 2 years of junior college? Wow, now you got to do 6 years.
2: Yeah, for every
1: if you've never done any junior college, I'm going to let you do four. You get your degree in four. Now it's six. Now let me do the math. My mom's done 33 years of junior college. She'd be dead before she ever got her four-year degree. But that 2 years shouldn't count as 2 years. It should be added on to your time.
2: Mm-hmm.
1: Like an escape attempt in the joint. You know what I mean? It's added on. I would look at junior colleges like a warden. I would say, add it on. That's bad behavior. Been fighting in the yard. Tyler?
7: Yeah, so I guess the deal...
1: All right, quiet down. Listen to me. Oh, he cussed?
2: Yeah, he said S.E. College. S. College.
1: Oh, he did?
2: Yeah.
1: Right when he came back?
2: No, just before.
1: Oh, I didn't even hear
2: him. I did.
1: Too busy yelling. Okay, here's the thing. College isn't for everybody, and if you're just going there poking around... And being a student isn't for everybody.
2: But that's not what this woman's looking for, I suspect. Either she wants to be married to a certain kind of person or have a certain kind of family or to be able to share life a certain way with someone. And it may not be Tyler.
1: Sean doesn't have a college degree, but she'd be on top of him. Look at his split. No, women are attracted to guys who are doing their thing.
2: Competency is something they're into.
1: Yeah, but... Yeah, being competent, but also moving in a direction.
6: Like, success and security.
1: Yeah, the college part doesn't matter if you're opening your own restaurant or you got your own clothing line that you're designing or whatever you're building, mountain bikes. You know, they need to see playing, you know, bass guitar, whatever. They need to see somebody moving in a direction. Mm-hmm. When they see the guy sort of spinning around and just bumping off each wall and caroming back to another... That freaks them out because women feel like, look, this guy's got to protect, he's got to provide, he's got to do whatever. And, yeah, I know it's 2005. Women still think that way.
2: Well, they're still wired that way to be attracted to that kind
1: Thank
2: of
1: thing. You. Yes, Vogue and Cosmo have attempted to talk them out of it, but they're still wired that way.
2: Yeah.
1: They do want a guy to stand up and go, listen, sweetie, it's cool. I'm going to handle it. Don't worry about it. You make the babies. I'm going to make the cash. And then I'll be banging my secretary. Oh, no, wait. Don't say that part. That's the part. That's what I should. See, I always keep going.
2: Got to be careful, Adam.
1: I got to stop right at cash. That's where I need to stop. The point is they don't want to see someone wandering around. So forget about college and forget about that part where you go like, oh, she just does it. She wants a car. No, she wants you to want to know what you want to do. She wants you to make a move. She wants you to do something. You're 25. It's time to go.
2: We want you to also, by the way.
1: Yeah, so if it's not college, fine. Yeah. Figure it out. Make a move.
2: And realize she may have a thing about education. It's possible.
1: Yeah. True, you got a thing about education, right?
2: Yes.
1: You do. But I'm smarter than you. How does that work?
2: Yeah, but smart and education are two different things.
1: Yeah. Second gayest man alive admitted I'm smarter than he was. Yeah, but what it means, you and I would be fine.
2: Mm-hmm.
1: I got put on academic probation.
2: But
1: if junior college.
2: If we were married, I could understand. But you sort of educated yourself.
1: I get to
2: yourself.
1: Be the dude.
2: Yeah. Okay.
1: Right. No. If we were married, I'd be telling you the Doolittle story when we were humping.
2: Exactly.
1: All right.
2: Be great.
1: Be awesome. Drew, are you listening? Heads banging against the headboard. Drew, listen to me. Just Doolittle.
2: They ditched the plane.
1: They ditched in Nangkok in Bok Choy. All right.
2: Now, this next call is distressing.
1: Really?
2: I blame you, Adam. Go ahead, Catherine. Here we go.
1: All right.
2: Catherine.
8: Hey,
1: Catherine,
8: guys.
1: You're 29.
8: Yes.
2: Irony that has not escaped me. I can't deal with it.
1: Go ahead.
8: The universe is conspiring against me to ever listen to you guys again. I started listening to you guys in the late 90s in Austin, Texas, and I'm visiting my sister in Washington, D.C., and I've been listening to you guys for the last several nights. Tonight I turned on the radio about 20 past 10, and I thought you were playing the Ranchero game, because the affiliate is now a Ranchero station.
1: Really?
2: WHFS has
8: changed
2: gone
8: at noon today.
2: All Mexican Ranchero.
1: No, it has not.
2: Oh, yes.
1: Oh,
2: yes, it has.
1: No, it has not.
2: Yes, it has. Adam.
1: WHFS is like one of the biggest alternative stations ever.
9: And they're blaming you, Carolla, for starting a new trend.
2: As God is my witness. Gone at noon today.
1: You can't be serious.
2: I am. As God is my witness.
1: WHFS is...
2: As God is my witness. It's a great station. One of our favorite stations. Does not exist. We are off, and they are off. Lisa Warden, not director anymore.
8: I thought they were playing the Ranchero game.
2: Those liners we did last night.
1: We did liners for them last night.
2: Duke and Orgasm.
1: Fat Boy, whoever, yeah.
2: Yeah.
1: Are you kidding me?
2: Gone.
10: What happened?
2: They're gone. This is radio business.
1: Well, let's look at it this way. The fastest growing population in this country is Latin, right? Latino, right? Mm-hmm. And if there's you know, if you got a radio station and you got 35, gringo stations battling out for your little piece of the pie, right. And there's one Mexican station.
2: Somebody wants to buy you, and you're the first one in line. Look, she's got it on the line now.
1: Fire up the accordion.
10: I went to wyadayada.com, and it's Spanish now. It directed me to something in Spanish.
1: Yeah.
10: El Zol.
1: This is a bad sign. Yeah, and by the way, Ranchero music, I really going to
2: do a little sacrifice himself for this. Is that why he went across the Pacific?
1: Doolittle ditched his B-29 and bok choy so you guys could listen to horrible accordion-driven music. I swear to God, these people have some sort of gene
2: This again.
1: There's some sort of gene that's built into a Mexican that doesn't. I here's the deal. If you pump this into the music, if you put a bunch of blue-eyed people in the room and pump this in, and just left a number two pencil in the middle of it, you come back an hour later, it'd be blood all over the place.
2: Yes.
1: Get artery stabbed. It'd be a body. It'd be like a Tarantino movie. It'd just be a pile of bodies when
2: you
1: came back.
2: But you can understand. I mean, when I hear that music, I shut my eyes. Oh, I immediately think of the Lincoln Memorial and the mall and the winter.
1: Yeah.
2: DC? The Capitol building off in the distance. Immediately the music that rings.
1: Well, just
2: brings
1: really, I mean, honestly, the whole Kennedy family. I mean, when you picture like Camelot, play that music. I think this is the theme song to their lives. This is what you picture in the background. You see
2: Jackie's,
1: the Lincoln
2: Jackie's
1: Memorial.
2: Dresses. they have designs for this kind of socialite.
1: Listen. Oh, so annoying.
2: You did it. Let's stop for a second.
1: All right.
2: Harrison, stop, because some other station might convert.
1: So you really think that Ace's, Sean, we play a little game called Ace's Mexican Ranchero Accordion Countdown on the show where we fire up a ranchero song and then guess how many seconds before the accordion fires in. You think that doing this over the last few months...
2: the populace of D.C.
1: Wow.
2: The president himself, I heard, was... it's all the rage, you know. What
1: WHFS.
2: I know. It makes me very sad.
1: Wow.
2: Sad. Hey, we got to take a quick call here just before we go to break. We have somebody on the line who's wanting to talk to Sean.
1: Eva? Did she hang up?
6: Can't make her wait.
1: Eva Longoria from Desperate Housewives. Eva. I don't know.
6: She hung up.
1: Did she hang up?
2: I guess.
6: She's a busy woman, you know. She's got
1: How do you know Eva Longoria?
6: She's a good friend of mine.
1: Wow. She's the young one from Desperate Housewives, right? She's hot. You guys dating?
6: No.
1: Something.
6: Nah, she's just a close friend.
1: You can't be friends with really good-looking women.
6: Why not?
2: Ow! Oh. Sean.
1: Oh, did you hear that?
2: Yeah.
1: Why not? Oh, man.
2: Yeah.
1: Liar.
2: That was for the radio.
1: That was for the radio. Yeah. Sean Ferris is here tonight. Yeah, you know what we got? We got an Ashton Kutcher type scene going on here. A little older, dark-haired woman, beautiful young male. He looks like Ashton, doesn't
2: mm-hmm.
1: he?
2: Mm-hmm. A little bit, yeah.
1: Mm-hmm.
6: Not too much. Just
1: no,
6: bit.
1: Let's
6: just
1: take it. Drew's the second case man alive. He knows. Believe you me. Yeah. Sean Ferris is here tonight from Life as We Know It. All right, we got to take a break. We'll hopefully
2: check one
1: talk
2: more time
1: to Eva.
2: Quick.
1: Really?
2: Check.
1: Okay,
2: check.
1: One more time. Eva?
2: No.
1: Okay.
2: You can call her.
1: All right, we'll take a quick break. Be right back after this. Yeah! Woo! What's happening? It's the Love Line. I'm Adam. That's Dr. Drew. Sean Ferris is here tonight.
6: Hello, hello.
1: Reeling over the... format change of one of our oldest affiliates, WHFS, in Washington, D.C., one of the biggest.
2: Mm-hmm.
1: I would go out to that. I went out to the HF Festival. It was in RFK Stadium. We'll run out of initials soon. There was like 65,000 people there. Mm-hmm. It's a huge station.
6: I just find it hard to believe there's such a large Latin population in Washington.
1: Well, maybe they're trying to attract some. And... I don't know why, but they're trying to attract them. Maybe they, Drew?
2: Well, what?
1: I mean, they're trying
2: maybe
1: to attract them.
2: Bring them into D.C.?
1: No, I really do think it's a numbers thing. If you, you know, if you have 30 white stations and 3 Latin stations, you're going to be better to compete in that market. I just wonder why the signal is so strong. I know over here the signal's strong because it comes out of Tijuana and they don't have, like, FCC regulations on their amperage of the wattage of the whatever. But you're driving around, you can't get anything, and pow! pow, you get hit with some horns and a sombrero. Like, pow.
2: Yeah.
1: You know, you ever do that?
2: Oh, yeah.
1: Yeah, sorry, that was a stupid question.
2: Oh, yeah.
1: Well, maybe it's time to play Ace's Mexican Ranchero Accordion Countdown.
2: If you want, sure. Just an homage to HFS.
1: Yeah, Sean Ferris is here tonight from Life as We Know It, 8 o'clock on ABC, Thursday nights. That's tomorrow night. This is how the game is played. Good ranchero music does not go on very long without an accordion. Question is we take a random ranchero song, yes, Michelle, cues it up in a random spot, too, not at the beginning, per se. Just fires up a random ranchero song in a random spot. How long? How many seconds before we hear that accordion kick in? Sean?
6: Three.
2: Seconds. Good bet.
1: Solid bet.
2: Instant. Instantaneous.
1: Smart. You're going instant.
2: Yeah.
1: All right. Drew is going instant. A lesser man would go 4 seconds. I'm going 4.5.
2: Fair enough.
1: I'm going 5 seconds. I'm going 5 seconds. All right. And we should make that rule. It's got to be a 2 second buffer. You got to put a second in between. All right. I got 5. Sean's got 3. Drew goes instant. All right. 5, 4, 3, 2, 1, go.
2: Instant. Thank you.
1: Yeah, is that instant?
2: Oh, yeah.
6: That was instantaneous.
2: Oh, yes.
1: All right.
2: Couldn't hear it over Anderson screaming, but yeah. I'm sure it was there.
1: Yeah, it didn't come across that loud to me. All right, so that was instant. Surprise. So Drew wins. Yeah. Shocking. But then then the big riff came in about 8 seconds or so. All right, Drew wins with instant, the coward's way. You ready to go?
2: Here we go.
1: All right. Maybe we'll convert another affiliate before the night is through.
2: Where we're going, maybe a few affiliates.
1: Steve?
11: Hello?
1: Steve, hold on. Michelle, do you speak any Spanish?
10: No, but I can kind of understand it because my parents, you know, they used to speak behind our backs and we know what's up.
1: Tell me what you got for Christmas. They'd say things like, this year for Christmas, I stop raping her. Yeah.
10: Okay.
1: Yeah. No, I know how it goes. Here's the point. I'm going to need a translator soon. And I'll just be sitting, ranting. It's talking about left turn arrows and my grandmother and
2: having this translated
1: Doolittle and this guy was going long winded rants about me. And then I'll have time to breathe. You know, just sit on a stool and drink Gatorade while he fills me in. Although they speak faster than we do, Drew.
2: Yeah.
1: So it's a 10-minute rant. It's only going to be about 4.5 minutes, but we'll work it out. Why can't they? They can listen to some provocative talk radio, right?
2: Sure.
1: Right.
2: Yeah.
1: All right. Let me branch out. Or who am I talking to? Steve? Steve.
11: Yeah, hey, what's going on?
1: You're 23. What's up?
11: Ace Man, checking in. Chicago, 50 degrees.
2: It is not 50 degrees in Chicago.
11: Oh, yes, it is.
2: 50 degrees.
6: They say it was 60 last week in New York.
2: Wow.
1: Yeah, they say New York might get up 70 or something.
2: Wow.
1: Yeah. All right. That's right.
11: 50 degrees.
1: All right there, beer buddy. What's going on?
11: Nothing. I got back from Iraq about 3 weeks ago, and I went to a psychiatrist, and I'm going to a therapist, and I'm going through some serious things because I saw some pretty terrible things over there.
1: What, do you see people die? Friends die?
11: Well, I was escorting a Humvee, and there was about a 12-year-old kid, I don't know, 10, 12, whatever, and he had a RPG pointed right at the Humvee, and I killed him.
1: Where were you?
11: Where was I?
1: Yeah, I mean, you say you're escorting a Humvee. What does that mean? Were you in a Humvee as well?
11: No, I was one of the 6 guys surrounding it.
1: So you're on foot?
11: Yes.
1: And you just you shot him with an M16?
11: Yeah, one in the forehead.
1: All right, well, but the guy had an RPG, right?
11: Yeah, but I mean,
1: listen, no one wants to kill a 10-year-old, but you know, better that than him pull out, you know, you're on the streets of Chicago, you're a cop, and he pulls out a squirt gun, and you think it's a 9mm, and you kill the kid.
2: Which happens.
1: which happens. Oh, I mean, at least the guy had a rocket-propelled grenade.
2: Right, right.
11: Yeah, I know. It's just...
1: You should still be depressed. Don't get me wrong, but I mean, it's, as we say in the business, clean kill. Good kill.
2: But if he had shot it, you would have had 15 friends lying dead, too.
6: Right. Same are you.
1: Right.
11: True.
1: Well, did that turn out to be true? I mean, it wasn't a cardboard tube on there with like a styrofoam grenade, right?
11: It was real. After I killed the kid, not just me, but my whole squad went over and checked it out, and it was real.
1: And was he coming for you guys, or was he going somewhere else?
11: Well, he was. Well, the only thing that was there was the Humvee and the escort, my squad.
1: Right. Right.
2: He was pointing it at them.
1: All right, so you did what you had to do. I mean, you can still be freaked out, but I emotionally, killing an 11-year-old sucks, but killing an innocent one...
2: sucks more.
1: Sucks much more, I would imagine. I'm not telling you can't have feelings about it, but there's really nothing... You had no alternative.
2: How about displacing some of that anger onto the parents and send a kid out like that and encourage that kind of behavior? That's where your anger ought to be placed.
11: Well, yeah, actually, Drew, I wanted to talk to you about that.
2: Yeah.
11: My psychiatrist put me on Depakote and Xanax XR.
2: Yeah, we can hear the Xanax. That's why Adam mentioned the beer. You're slowed down. You're slowing your speech a little bit.
1: I got to get one. Can I get some?
2: I know you want Xanabars.
1: One Xanabar.
2: Yeah. I mean, what about it, Steve?
1: Yeah.
11: And I still can't sleep. All I can see is... my bullet going through that kid's head.
2: That's tough.
1: Yeah.
2: That's tough.
1: Did you
2: have previous trauma growing up, something else that set you up for all this?
11: No, actually, my parents are very wealthy, and they were very upset that I joined the Army, and I graduated from Northwestern about 2 years ago, and I don't know. It's just...
1: All right, well, look, here's the thing. All right, let me just summarize everything here. First off, when you put a bullet through a 11-year-old 3 weeks ago or 4 weeks ago, whenever it is, you're not supposed to be over it yet.
2: Right, that's right.
1: Secondly, your depression level oftentimes is connected to what's going on.
2: Well, that's the point. People that have PTSD almost always have something we call a pre-morbid condition. Something sets them up.
1: You're running Microsoft and banging Heidi Klum. You don't go home and get as depressed as you normally would than when you're just sitting around watching car commercials
2: all day
1: and drinking. Or if you
2: had some issue that was sort of undealt with growing up that sort of gets re-triggered by all this trauma. It's, they have problems.
1: But also, the guy is... not doing anything now, right. And it's time to start doing something.
2: It's hard, though, when he's dealing with all this.
1: It is, but, look, you're supposed to be, I don't know if I'd want to hang out with a guy who was over killing an 11-year-old
2: by
1: that evening.
2: Yeah, yeah.
1: Yeah.
2: Or how about the guy that did not feel like Steve does?
1: Yeah, he was happy about it.
2: Right.
1: Thought the kid had it coming. Yeah?
2: Yeah.
1: Yeah? That's you want to hang out with that guy?
2: No, I don't want to hang out with that guy.
1: Okay. Which guy we want to hang out with?
2: Steve.
1: Okay. When are we going over there? All right. Steve, so hey, look, it's just time. It's therapy. Do what the doctors say.
2: Yeah.
1: And focus on trying to get your life going in the meantime. Start a relationship. Start a career. These things all help in the depression department. And I haven't given the speech in a long time, Drew, but do some exercise. Listen to some classical music. Not ranchero.
6: Yeah, ranchero. Get out. You got to get out. If you sit around and just think about it, it's just going to be on your mind all the time. You're never going to let go of it.
1: Yeah, it is. For those of us who've been depressed before, Drew, you've been depressed, yes?
2: Mm-hmm.
1: Did you have the feeling of having to sort of pry yourself out in, it's like, here's what depression is. Depression is like having arthritis at age 23.
2: That's
1: like your bones hurt.
2: Everything hurts all the time. You can't sleep.
1: You don't want to get up.
2: You sleep too much. Yeah, the whole pain, very often, generalized pain that doesn't have a organic basis to it is depression very often.
1: And it's not so much even pain. It just feels like someone replaced your innards with sand. And when somebody says, hey, let's get up, let's go to the park, let's throw the ball around, it's like, you feel like an 85-year-old.
2: Well, I had the other kind of depression. Ooh. I had agitated depression.
1: Manic.
2: Anxiety.
1: Driving everyone nuts.
2: Yeah.
6: Just running around, getting into everything.
1: Getting in everyone's face.
2: No,
1: bothering everyone.
2: No, not that.
1: Banging the bejesus out of his ladies.
2: No, not that.
1: Oh, vengeance, F.
2: That came later.
1: Painful. Yeah. Removing skin. Difficult. Thank God he was a doctor. He could put that Bactine on it. The point is, eventually just started drinking it, you know, eliminating the middle step. Does that work? Okay, here's what I'm saying, Drew. A guy like Steve, he needs to move.
2: Yeah.
1: He needs to get going. He needs to just pry himself out of the, start looking for a job tomorrow, jog, put some headphones on and jog. Yeah?
6: Well, if he gets on with his life and starts moving around doing things, it'll kind of numb it.
2: And you might want specific recommendations as far as the sleep. You might want to talk to your doctor about a medication called Seroquel.
1: Yeah.
2: Which might be better for you than the Xanax.
1: Give me some of that.
2: Yeah, I know.
1: To bed about 3:30 last night.
6: You writing that down over there, Adam?
1: Seroquel. Give me some of that.
12: Now, Seroquel, you'll gain weight.
2: It's anabolic.
1: Oh, really?
12: Major weight.
1: Oh, Michelle's got drugs. Michelle gained
12: some.
1: No,
12: I was on Seroquel.
2: Michelle, it's...
12: But it works. It totally, it was the one that worked.
2: Guy, huh?
12: It worked for
1: but
12: me.
1: But you gain weight?
12: Like 40 pounds.
1: Really?
12: Yeah.
1: Wow.
12: It took me about a year to get rid of it.
1: Wow.
2: Well, then we put you on something called Topamax, which instead of the Depakote, and that cuts the appetite.
12: Right.
1: Topamax.
2: Yeah. Aren't you happy now you're learning all this? I've never seen you so interested. You're lit up about this.
6: What is it about putting people on pharmaceutical drugs, though, and then putting them on other things to eliminate the side effects of it, and then putting them on more things to eliminate the side effects of those?
1: What
6: I've
1: about
6: never
1: it,
6: really
1: Drew?
6: Have understood
1: about
6: that.
1: About a little classical and some yoga.
2: I'm all for that. But, yeah, when you're the man, your desire is to make people uncomfortable and hurt them.
1: Drew's
2: and
1: trying to make money because he's in the hip pocket of the drug companies,
2: that's
1: man. Shooting golf.
2: That's your
1: all
2: goal.
1: Day.
2: That's
1: well,
2: your goal.
1: So do you put 40 pounds on because you eat more and you retain water?
2: No, it,
1: what
2: it
1: do
2: increases.
1: Do?
2: It changes the hypothalamic.
1: Slowers
2: functions.
1: Your metabolism.
2: No, increases your appetite.
1: Oh, it does.
2: Sets it at a different
1: so
2: place.
1: You just get hungry.
2: Hungry all the time. Yeah.
1: Wow. But you're sleeping 14 hours a day. You just someone feeds your ribs while you sleep.
2: It depends. If you take it just at night, you sleep well during the night.
1: All right. Grab me some of that.
2: Yeah.
1: And those macadamia nuts. Let's get started. All right. Sean Ferris is here tonight from Life as We Know It, 8 o'clock, ABC, Thursday nights. We'll take a quick break. Eva Longoria called about 20 minutes ago, but she was on hold for like 35 seconds and she got PO'd and hung up. I think Sean must have called her during the break or something. You guys make up?
6: She's going to call back.
1: She is. You guys are cool?
6: She's going to give us a call back. She's got until midnight. So.
1: All right. We'll take a quick break. We'll be right back after this. Yeah, it's Loveline. I'm Adam. That's Dr. Drew. Sean Ferris is here tonight. Life as We Know It, name of his show on ABC, 8 o'clock Thursday nights. Speaking of shows.
13: Tomorrow night.
1: That's tomorrow night. You know what the bidding is for this show, Drew?
2: For Loveline?
1: Yeah, now here's the deal. We're doing a whole thing out here on K-Rock, and it's the K-Rock. 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
2: Well, let's set this up again. This is a tsunami relief fund, basically.
1: Right.
2: And it's an auction to raise money for the tsunami survivors. And here are the station from which we originate, KROQ, KROQ,
1: right.
2: 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And you can sign on to the, what's the big ass auction? Is that what they call it?
1: Well, you just go to KROQ.com, and I think you can find it from there.
2: But it says big ass. Actually that obvious. It says big ass auctions, one corner.
1: Yeah.
2: And you sign on, and then there's this list of things you can bid on, including getting Pennywise over to your house, or as you say, keeping them from your house.
1: The bid should be how to keep
2: Pennywise
1: you
2: away.
1: Bid enough. We can guarantee they will not come to your house.
2: It's like a Visa commercial. Some things are priceless,
1: right?
2: And or having Hoobastank at an event of your choice.
1: All sorts of cool things,
2: guitars and stuff. But one of them is to be a host guest here on Loveline with Adam and I. And the current bidding for that is Michelle.
12: $11,000.
1: When I heard it was at like $3,400,
2: I was freaked.
1: Mortified.
2: Yeah, I know.
1: What kind of maniac is going to come in here, Drew?
2: A, who is the person going to be?
1: And
2: B, what are you going to have to do for them?
1: Here's oral, obviously.
2: Or, as you say, receive.
6: What's he going to do for you?
1: When we get to $15,000, yes, we're definitely at sodomy. But here's the thing, Drew, and I know this is going to be an unpopular stance, but
2: can't wait.
1: I think a lot of the reason that people are coming in here is because of my comedy. I think I've
13: I feel like I've driven the price up.
2: Mm-hmm.
13: I think
2: so.
13: That,
2: you should get in for a cut.
13: A taste. I'm not saying I want the lion's share of the money.
6: It's like 10%. You'll be good.
13: Well, agents,
6: like
13: managers.
6: Yeah, just like the Hollywood
13: Well,
6: thing.
13: I mean, here's the thing. Even the Red Cross has a price to operate. Yeah. You know, you give 10 grand to them, maybe 8,500 makes it over to, you know, the Philippines or where the hell this went on, Drew. But there's envelopes to buy. There's stationery. There's things like that. Yeah. What do I got? I got gas. I'm coming in here. I'm a lot.
2: Well, and think of that. Your time. You're going to come in at least 8 minutes early that night.
13: Talk to the person. No, but here's seriously what I'm saying. Here's what I'm saying. Look, you could have some other bozo in here. Let's face it. You could have Ricky Rackman in here. You guys be coming off about $2,200, maybe $2,500. Or you could have the Ace Man in here, and I can guarantee you 15 grand. I'm going to need to see five.
2: If you guarantee that 15.
13: I guarantee you 15.
2: Now, if we don't make 15, you got to make up the difference.
13: Okay. I guarantee 15. I'm going to need to see five. I need to wet my beak. You understand?
6: Adam, you have no shame. This is for the relief fund. And
2: oh, he'll give it back to
13: you. I got three houses and a fleet of sports cars. Those things don't pay for themselves, kid.
6: You just want to see a little love.
13: I don't have the looks that you got. You understand? I got to squirrel away my money.
2: You do have the cash register.
6: What are you talking about?
13: I just shake my ass and have cash fall out of the tree on me like you, kid. Quiet down. This is business now. I'm just saying, 10 grand toward the tsunami fund.
2: Five to Adam.
13: It's Corolla better fund. Than the 22 you would have got with Rack. You see what I'm saying?
2: You're still winning.
13: I know it's not a popular thing, but I'm just...
2: It's honest,
13: this,
2: though, huh?
13: I'm being honest, okay?
2: And you're getting what you're worth.
13: I'm getting what I'm worth.
2: I'm going to start calling you Diana Ross.
6: We're losing listeners as
13: they're getting
6: speak.
13: 10 more than they would have gotten, all right?
9: You know, if the person's smart, whoever wins, they'll request to come in on a night you're not in, like a striker. So they can get a word in edgewise.
13: How dare you? Who is that? The point is I've been looking for that voice, and I can't find it. I checked the bathrooms. I went to Arrow, kicked the door in, started screaming at the guy. Talk, damn you. The point is we can get up to 15. That's my... the auction is over Friday night. We can get this thing up to 15. Like I said, I wet my beak. I just want to taste.
2: So everything over 10 you get. All right, you get
13: 10. And again, they get 10. What am I giving them? Huh? You know, beach blanket with a hole on it? They're getting 10 grand.
2: Yeah, you're
13: okay.
2: Right.
13: Okay. All right.
6: Well, what happened to the Hollywood 10%? I mean, you're going 33% on that.
13: Well, I'm talent, and that's more for agents. I'm actually driving the price up. And like I said, it takes guts to take a stand like this. You're not going to have other celebrities say that they actually want to be kissed in to the Tsunami Relief Fund.
6: As far as I'm concerned, I think there's other stations converting now over to
2: the Ranchero
13: music. Ranchero format. True. As a matter of fact, if you just reach your wallet in front of me, right? Now.
2: Reach in front. I don't like either of those words going around you. But let's just take this quickly.
13: Elizabeth?
14: Hello.
13: $11,000.
2: That's crazy. I'm going to be so guilty. What are we going to do with these people when they get here?
14: It's the most pricey, the highest priced auction on here. We have like 50 things auctioning off, and that's the highest
2: number
14: thing.
2: One.
13: Wow.
2: Number
6: one. Don't you feel
2: special?
6: We've got
2: to take them to dinner. Let's take them to dinner.
13: Yeah, I just put together a theory. 1,100 people are going to come in here.
2: Oh, yeah.
13: I guess some guy in an office got everyone to put in a buck.
2: Yep.
13: I think that's what happened. All right, Elizabeth, you're 16. What's up?
14: Tonight I had sex with my boyfriend, and it smelled like.
2: Okay. Okay. She got eight words out and then the S-bomb.
13: Eight words, but like 14 syllables. I mean, let's be fair before the S-bomb.
2: All right, so her point was that she and her boyfriend.
6: her brother.
13: She's calling from Riverside.
2: Their alchemy.
13: So they're probably a cousin. Yeah. Possibly father.
2: Together they made a stinky smell.
13: Yes.
2: And that could either be him. Mm-hmm. Some guys do sometimes have a little funk about the semen, particularly if it's been a while since they've... mm-hmm. Clear the pipes.
13: Mm-hmm.
2: Two, she could have a malodor. And either case, it could be something called trichomonas cause a bad smell. There's also a vaginitis that can cause a bad smell.
13: Mm-hmm.
2: And sometimes it's just the two of them together. People don't, they get a different kind of a smell.
13: Right.
2: So it does, something needs to be checked out for you.
13: One closes one's eyes and the mind runs wild as to what finishing school she attended.
2: Riverside, S-bomb.
13: Tough. Yeah. Obviously somewhere in Geneva.
2: Pine Manor,
13: I would assume.
6: Is it possible that if one person smells and another person smells, because they both smell,
2: together they smell great,
6: they don't smell each other?
2: Well, you will sort of, just the way you get used to your own gas or things like that, you'll get used to your partner's smell. Mm-hmm. They will start to...
13: Oh, really?
2: Yeah.
6: Well, I mean,
2: Not your brain. Your brain doesn't do that.
13: No.
2: Nothing goes into the background for you.
13: No, I can't even like my own spit.
2: Yeah.
13: It's like someone spit in my mouth 24 hours a day. It's horrible.
2: You're trying to load
13: your tongue. Yeah. All right, again, Sean Ferris is here. Nightlife is, we know, we're up to 11 grand. That's six for the Sumatras. Okay, let's see if we can get that up to 15. We'll get it to 10. It's all going to be profit after this, all right?
2: There we go.
13: All right, after this.

0: everybody. It's Loveline. I'm Adam. That's Dr. Drew. Sean Ferris is here tonight. Drew is on the Loveline website, or the K-Rock website, trying to figure out what the bid is for the tsunami fund.
1: Has it gone up since we spoke about it last?
0: I hope it has.
1: Yeah, you want that 5% or that 5,000, huh?
0: Yeah, no, again, it wouldn't be right to take 10%. I'm looking more in the 40 to 50% range. Drew's mouth is hanging open, and Michelle looks like she bit into some bad boontang. Look at that face. What is going on? What is it up to, Drew? What's happening?
2: He can't find it.
3: He's looking.
0: All right, it was at 11 grand. You come in, you hang out. We may have a guest that night, or you may be the guest.
3: Maybe that's an error.
2: There's weird stuff going on here.
0: Okay. So what's it down to now? Do I get my five
1: people
0: grand?
1: People started retracting their offer whenever they knew you were getting money.
0: It's going to be really horrible when it goes down to 4,800 bucks, and now I figure they owe me. Like, hey, I'm light. Someone's got to fork over. I got to get 200 bucks from a Sumatran. That's it. All right. Drew, get back over here and do the show, would you?
2: It's 11.
0: All right, it's 11. Good. That was a very fruitful 20 minutes you spent over there without a microphone. Eva Longoria is on the phone, by the way. She's called back in, of course, from the runaway hit Desperate Housewives. Friend of Sean Ferris. I don't know how they know each other, Drew, but we're going to find out. Eva?
4: Hi.
0: Hey,
1: darling, how you doing?
0: Hi. Oh, man.
1: You've been out hanging out. You've been having a good time.
4: Yeah, I've been listening to you as I've been on hold five times.
1: How could you guys do that? I told you she was calling.
0: I was looking for her. Eva, how do you know Sean?
4: Sean and I met because of ABC, because we both have shows on ABC.
1: They're curious about the love triangle.
2: They saw each other.
4: I know, so they want to hear something crazy.
0: Yeah, Kimmel's on ABC. But you ain't hanging with him. Yeah.
4: We met at the Upfronts in New York when they announced all the shows.
2: There we go.
1: Booze, and more booze.
4: Are from Texas. So anybody from Texas, we immediately...
1: You just get along.
0: Yeah.
1: It's just an automatic thing.
2: Neither of you say y'all, though.
4: Huh?
1: Well, it's a couple of years separated from Texas.
0: Now, Eva, you live out in Los Angeles, right?
4: I do.
0: And now, are you currently filming Desperate Housewives or shooting Desperate Housewives?
4: Yep, as we speak.
0: And what do you guys now? Are you doing season three now, or are you working on two?
4: We're not even finished season one. We're not even halfway done. We just finished episode 14, and episode 10 has aired. So,
1: how many are you doing this year?
4: Huh, babe?
1: How many are you doing this year? How many episodes?
4: We're doing 23.
0: Yeah. Wow, that's a big order.
1: Lots of love.
0: That's awesome. An amazing success that show's had.
4: Thank you.
1: I give all the credit to Eva myself. Personally.
0: I do, too. Because she's called in. But, I mean, you couldn't have. I'm sure you figured you had a good cast and a, you know, good script and everything. But the kind of success that the show's had, I mean, I would think, you know, each year one show sort of you have to say this is the number one show of the year.
2: I can't imagine you'd go into any show thinking this is going to be the one.
0: No.
2: Yeah. Yeah.
0: Impossible.
4: You hope for, you know, you as an actor, there's so many obstacles you have to overcome, like first getting a pilot and then the pilot getting picked up and then the, you know, pilot hopefully finding an audience on the right night, on the right time. And there's so many factors that go into it. So you just hope that you're going to have a job.
0: The attrition rate is incredible. Like your greatest fear, you want to get picked up for season two. Forget about number one. How about top 70? You know?
2: Right.
4: Exactly. And so
1: they're not going to have any problem with that, though.
0: No.
4: Sean, we were premiering. Sean's like, dude, can you leave a little bit of budget for us? Like, with all the billboards and all the promotions that they did for it.
0: Oh, yeah.
1: They had promotions on the hangers that you get whenever you get your dry cleaning.
0: Wow. Yeah, it's crazy.
1: Okay, I mean, for every 100 units of promotion the Desperate Housewives and Lost got, we got two.
0: Yeah, well, I guess the Lost worked out okay, too.
1: Yeah, that's so good.
4: I love Shawnee Show. Shawnee Show is a really good show.
0: It's a nice, it's a cute little show. It's you know, it's no Lost, it's no Desperate Housewives.
1: Hey, come on, man, give some love. I'm sitting right across from
0: you. It's a cute little show. It's cute. It's okay if you like, you know, if you like that kind of show, but it's not, you know, it's not Desperate Housewives. I mean, you couldn't advertise it on a wire hanger or anything.
2: Our radio affiliates are getting behind it, though.
0: Yeah. Hey, hey, Eva, you should come do this show.
4: I'm doing it right now.
1: Ah, there you go. She threw one right back at you.
0: Right now, but you should haul your very tight fanny in here and do the show in person one of these nights.
4: Yeah, I should.
2: Yeah, I'm not going.
0: I know you're not going. But listen, if you hurry up, some of Sean's stink will still be on the stool.
4: I gotta talk to Sean tonight.

0: Are you guys going to meet up later tonight?
1: Are we friends?
0: Yeah.
2: Well, your friend Adam wanted to join you, I understand.
3: Yeah, are you working tomorrow?
1: Yeah, no, I work in the morning.
3: See,
0: what time? What, yeah,
2: she can rally.
0: Yeah, you can rally. What time? And by the way, you can just sleep it off in your trailer. You'll be fine.
1: No, I am in love with Sean. He's the greatest guy in the world. He is an amazing friend. And
0: friend.
1: I love supporting him.
3: Anything you Eva.
0: But Eva, let me seriously ask. I clearly, and look, I'm not trying to put anyone on the spot here, but maybe there is a connection to be made if there hasn't been already. Clearly, Sean is smitten with you. You have feelings for Sean. I don't know what your status is. Single or married or whatever. Sean seems to be free and clear.
2: Adam's available.
0: Yeah. I'm married, but, you know, she's flexible. She's cool.
2: She's
0: like
2: cool.
0: That.
2: She's cool.
0: And, cool. No, I'm just saying, are you single, Eva?
1: Yes. Uh-huh.
0: You are. Sean, what's up?
3: Hey, I'm in the same boat.
0: Sean's in the same single boat. I'm in the merry dinghy with Drew. You guys are on the cabin cruiser for singality. But,
1: God.
0: Yeah. Yeah. But here's what I'm saying. You're both single. You're both part of the galaxy of ABC stars. You're both attractive. You're young. You're in your prime. Sean, you know, Sean's testosterone, you know,
2: peaking.
0: Oozing from this man.
3: I am a young guy.
0: You, beautiful Latino, nubile woman with, you know, I mean, you're like a caged tiger. What?
3: Well, he pegged you, huh?
0: I'm just saying, well, what's wrong with the two of you connecting? You know what
1: Sean
0: I'm saying?
1: Sean is my friend.
0: Right, friend. But what's wrong with connecting? You know, even better.
2: Friend is
3: friends with benefits here.
0: Right. I mean, I
3: you know, honestly, I don't think it would work because Eva and I are the type of people we are. We neither one of, if we ever went that route, we'd never leave the house.
0: You're so passionate.
3: You know,
0: it's
3: just,
0: people.
3: It would be too much. Nothing would ever top it.
0: Yeah. Eva, are you a passionate woman?
1: Very much so, yes.
0: Very much so. And Sean, I thumped him like a melon before I came in and realized his passion is almost off the charts.
2: Full.
1: You guys have a lot of things going on over there.
0: Yeah.
1: I think you were smitten with Sean.
2: Oh, yes. That goes without saying.
0: I would like to see Sean with you. Yeah. I could watch that. Yeah.
3: Hang out in the closet with the door creaked open.
2: No. Oh, Sean. Are you kidding?
0: Yeah.
2: Yeah.
0: So, listen, Eva, here's
2: the towel boy.
0: Here's the thing. I'm just standing there holding the towel. Mr. Ferris, do a couple of splash off. Mint. Breath mint. Hey, Eva, here's all I'm saying. I would love to be the guy that got you two together. And there's energy here. No, I'm not trying to pimp either one of you.
2: Hell, you're not. You're going nuts on this.
0: I mean, there's energy. There's energy between the two of them. They're both single.
2: Well, you spent 10 minutes on this. Let's leave these poor kids alone.
0: All right.
1: We've tried. Sean and I tried to create rumors, and there ain't nothing going.
2: We can help you with that. That's no problem.
0: Eva, you go to your condo and have a wine cooler. That's what we need you to do that.
3: Go warm up the hot tub.
0: Fire up the hot tub, and then I'm going to need you to take a nice loofah shower.
3: Get the booty queens out too.
0: We're gonna rev him up over here, and then we'll send him by. Should get there about 12:15, 12:20. All right.
1: Nice.
2: All right. And he'll be there by 12:22.
0: And he'll give you a good report, and then we'll see you on this show.
1: All right. I look forward to it, y'all.
0: Thanks.
2: Oh,
0: Eva.
3: There you go.
0: All right, Eva Longoria, everyone from Desperate Housewives. There's something there. There's some energy, and I can't quite. You love Desperate Housewives.
3: It's nothing but love.
0: Yes.
4: I remember her from Young and the Restless.
0: Ah, yeah.
5: You're lesbian.
0: She's restless, okay.
2: She's in she's in Michelle's wheelhouse.
0: Oh, yeah. Attractive woman, yes?
4: Oh, yeah.
0: Yeah. You can't go wrong with that.
4: No.
0: Tight.
3: No, she's a great person. She really is.
0: Who cares? I don't care if she's Hitler Jr. She's great looking, and you should be on that. And I think there's something going on. I do.
2: Whatever.
0: Okay. I'm wanting to facilitate.
2: Let's see these guys. I know you are, but you've made that point 18 times in a row.
0: But let me tell you something about women. Women feel sometimes like they give in too early.
2: I know, but Sean wants you to do that.
0: No, Sean does.
2: You want him to beat on you guys like that?
3: He can do whatever he wants to. I'm just sitting here for pure entertainment purposes.
2: Oh, I see. He's not here.
0: He's not here.
4: Does he like older women?
3: Oh, I love older women.
0: Yeah, everyone, look.

0: And they don't.
1: 22-year-old guys love older women because they're 27-year-old women.
0: Well, yeah, of course.
1: When you hit 45, you don't want to be with a 59-year-old. Oh, yeah.
0: That's never going to happen. No.
1: No.
0: When you hit 45, then that's when you drop back down.
1: You drop down.
0: Of course. Right.
1: But ironically, they're still 27. Like,
0: yeah, it always 27 is like that point.
1: You're 22, you want to be with a 27-year-old. You're 45, you want to be with a 27-year-old.
2: What is the optimal age?
1: For what?
2: 27.
1: When you're, what, you mean for a woman?
2: Because you out of the blue pick 27 is the age.
1: I just threw it out there. Look, here's what you want.
0: Give or take a few.
1: Women can be super foxy at 21, 22, but the desire part is a little screwed up. Yeah. And a little nutty. And yeah, I would say 30, 31.
2: Well, I was saying, let's write down a number.
1: Okay, well, too late. I would say, and it keeps shifting. And Drew, you're a little older than I am, so it moves up for you. 32. 32, everything still works, super horny, and the body, nothing's falling.
0: I'll leave
1: right?
0: that to you guys.
1: Yeah. All right. Yeah. We get the 32-year-olds, Drew. Sarah?
3: Yeah.
1: What's happening?
3: My boyfriend has a really bad temper. My fiance, actually.
1: I'm going to talk to Eva again. What's going on?
2: Does he hit you?
3: He has once.
2: Okay. Well, he will do that again.
4: Where's my bourbon?
2: Absolutely.
1: Maybe he got it out of his system.
2: No, it doesn't work like that, unfortunately.
1: It doesn't?
3: Well,
2: and that's it. He's broken the law in touching you like that.
3: We've been together for a little over a year.
2: Oh, well, in that case, then.
3: And I know that doesn't make it right. Nothing makes it right. But it's the first time he's ever done anything like that. And
2: yeah, and that's not the last time. These things, once they cross into this behavior, it escalates.
1: It does.
3: I know. I had the same experience with my ex.
2: So you do tend to go after abusive men.
1: Yeah, here's the thing. If you were with... The fact that you're with him says to us that it's going to escalate.
2: Right, because that's who you pick.
1: So we're guessing your dad was physically abusive to you.
3: Not to me.
2: All right. A violent guy, whatever. He was that kind of person. And that's why you're attracted to that kind of person. What's that?
3: He was to my mom.
2: I understand. All so right. That's what you expect from men is for them to beat the crap out of you.
3: Well, that's not what I want.
2: I know it's not what you want, but on some levels you're attracted to that.
1: Yeah, what you want and what you seek are two very different
2: things.
1: The
2: thing is, the things that are traumatizing in childhood for reasons that are, why God wired us this way is just a complete mystery, but we are wired in such a way that when we have a traumatic experience in childhood, that becomes a source of attraction later in adulthood. And so the kind of thing, the kind of person that dad was, and all his traumatizing, what you hated for him for doing, is stuff that you find arousing and alluring now, and you can't not go after those guys.
1: Yeah.
2: And boy, you got to not go out. You got to get some treatment so you don't go after those guys.
3: Well, is there any way at all to break that cycle?
2: Yes, absolutely.
3: I thought I was when I got with him because he was nothing like that when I met him.
2: Here's what you can pretty much depend on. If you are super attracted to a guy, that's the kind of guy he's going to be.
1: Unfortunately.
2: Even if he's a kindergarten teacher, whatever. It seems like the nicest guy in the world. You picked him. You're super attracted to him. That's who he's going to be.
1: That's why Eva likes Sean. Yeah. Rough trade. Handful of hair. Oh, yeah. Sarah?
3: Yeah.
2: I had to see the other way around. She seemed like the more active one.
1: I could
2: one.
1: See that, too.
2: Yeah.
1: Either way, it's going to work. Sarah?
3: Yeah.
1: This guy, what's he do for a living?
3: He works at a big company, a big corporation that makes
1: just say things so I can be satisfied and go home.
3: They make things for like big companies. Like
2: make things for big companies.
1: Oh, right, okay. Really close ones.
2: What
1: a vivid picture.
2: Yes, things for big companies.
1: It's really like having a high definition plasma screen in my set.
0: Remember, she may be afraid that he may find out by naming what he does.
3: Yeah.
1: Well, that's a good point. Thanks for crapping on me.
0: There you go.
1: Sean's right.
0: I'm a listener. I'm an observer.
1: No, I appreciate it. You're right. You got us back on track. Sarah? But it takes a big, big man to admit when someone else is right, Drew. Big man.
2: That's you.
0: I get it.
1: I'm a huge man. So, Sarah, I agree with Drew. We should probably drop this guy.
2: Yeah.
1: And
2: you need to get some treatment.
1: I know, because that's what attract. Hold on a second. Let's talk about attraction for just 1 second.
2: Yes.
1: Because that's the heroin part of the relationship.
2: Absolutely.
1: The reason, somebody could be going, like a guy could kill himself over a chick, and you look at her and like, Yeah. It's not doing anything for me. I mean, what is attraction? You know, you hear these women all the time, especially for women. It's like, well, he's short and he's kind of balding and he ain't much to look at. And he's got a hairy back, but it's like, I can't.
2: Yeah.
1: I gotta breathe his breath. I can't. Yeah. I want to drink his urine. I can't. I gotta be near this guy.
2: Right.
1: What is that? Well, the guy's a schlub. Why do you gotta be near him? Well, that's what attraction is. Yeah. And it's more powerful than the sort of rational
2: mind.
1: And
2: when it's crazy intense like that, particularly for people that don't make sense to everybody else, it's because you were traumatized, and this is a reenactment of all that traumatic material. And what's interesting, even again interesting, is when the current boyfriend starts actually escalating and traumatizing you again,
1: mm-hmm.
2: it increases your attachment needs. Where do people go when they're in traumatic situations but run to their loved ones?
1: Right.
2: So now this is the guy you're even more attached to now when he becomes the traumatizer, because that's the only place you can go when you're being traumatized.
1: Is it safe to say that the more effed up you are, the stronger and...
2: More specific,
1: the attraction is,
2: yes.
1: And the greater the grip it has on you.
2: The less flexibility you have with moving in and out of relationships.
1: Yeah, like super people that haven't had any history of trauma can sort of objectively take a look at a situation and go, this person hit me, I'm leaving the relationship.
2: And that's one of the things that happens from trauma is you lose flexibility and the ability to move in and out of bad and good feelings, bad and good relationships.
1: Right. And women probably... use more of their brain in terms of attraction than guys do. I mean, guys use their eyes.
2: Yes, guys their eyes activate their visual cortices, and then they're driven right into the drive centers, right into the desire centers.
1: Straight to the junk.
2: The women don't
1: like
2: have
1: the
2: that desire activation.
1: Right to the basket.
2: They have arousal without desire.
1: Mm-hmm.
2: And so they have attraction, all that is what moves them along. It's not that hunger, desire stuff that men get.
1: Right.
0: Is that why they're always able to say no?
2: Right.
0: Stop. You're sitting there going, but I got to.
2: Until
0: they hit their peak.
2: No, even yep. A lot of women, that part of the brain doesn't, some do, some there's some men, women are sort of masculinized and have a lot of testosterone and whatnot circulating, but most of them, I'm going out for Discovery Health Channel, we're going to go to a functional MRI scan in Atlanta, and we're going to do a bunch of functional MRIs on people looking at arousing material.
1: Is there a non-functioning MRI?
2: Functional MRI, meaning it shows the metabolic function of regions of the brain, not just the anatomic structure.
1: Mm-hmm.
2: So you actually look at what the brain is doing in response to stimuli.
0: So I'm
2: going in the scanner.
0: And pretend like I understand. You're
1: Drew's going in. Sean, man of passion, by the way.
2: We'll have a little race.
1: Reminds me of a young Drew, driven by passion, both toward the same goal. Vagina hill. Yeah.
2: Try one again. All right, here you go. Take two.
1: Driven by passion.
2: To
1: fueled by lust.
2: Yes.
0: Just gotta have it.
1: Yes. Just two men, both in their primes, both moving in the same direction.
2: To the
1: Eva Longoria's underpants.
2: Okay.
1: The point is I can see, I see the passion in Drew. Mm. Hell, you can smell it if the air conditioning duct's blowing hard enough. Sean. As passionate a man as I've seen in here in a long time. Yes. And I've seen passion. I know passion.
0: It's just written on my face. What can I say?
1: It really
0: I've actually got it tattooed on my forehead.
2: Yeah, well.
1: I think Eva's picking up on that.
2: Yeah.
1: That's all I'm saying. All right, so dump the guy. Yeah?
2: And get some help.
1: And get some help.
2: A good therapist could help you with this.
1: All right. And
2: so there are specialists in domestic violence. And report him, frankly.
1: All right. Well, we got a question for Sean. Yeah, I was looking at Monique is going to ask a question for Sean. That's a hot name.
0: Me?
1: Passion.
2: Monique.
1: Yeah.
0: Oh, wow.
1: Monique's got a question for
2: already
1: you.
2: Already Sean's into it.
1: Yeah.
0: I am down. Monique, what is up?
1: We will, hold on. What is up? Monique?
4: Hello?
1: We got to take a quick commercial here, baby doll. Okay.
0: But if you hold on, I would be happy to answer your question.
1: Yes.
4: Sure.
1: Get some tips from the reigning king of passion under 30 division drill. It's not going to make a run at your crown.
0: I'm on a league of my own.
1: All right. Hold on, Monique. Sean Ferris is here tonight from Life as We Know It, 8 o'clock, Thursdays, ABC. We'll take a quick break. Be right back after this. Hey, everybody. It's Love Line. I'm Adam. That's Drew. Phone number 1-800-LOVE-191. Sean Ferris is here tonight from Life as We Know It. Will Sasso's coming in here tomorrow night from Less Than Perfect, and you probably know him for all those years on Mad TV. Funny.
0: Got a lot of ABC love going on here, huh?
1: We certainly do. Yeah. Yeah. It's usually we go deep cable, but for the next few nights. Usually it's the guy with the question marks on his suit that comes on at 5 in the morning, screams at you about getting 80 grand to open a coffee shop. True. Have you still not seen this guy?
2: I've seen him. No, I've seen that guy.
1: He's awesome. He tells you how to rape your government. Yeah. And it's true. I like it, too. I just saw him the other night. He's like,
2: you want to have a coffee shop?
1: You want to you need bills? I'll get $7,000 for your phone bill. It's like you run up a bill for $7,000 on your telephone, and we're supposed to pay for it. And there's a part where he goes, it doesn't matter. Rich, poor, doesn't matter. Like, you're a rich guy. You're a rich guy, and you're like, I need $125,000 to write a novel from the government. And he'll get it for you.
0: Is this the guy with the neon question marks all over? Yes. Red hair, I think.
1: That's right. Yeah. Lasco. Yeah. Speaking of money, what are we? Are we at $11,000?
2: Hasn't moved. That seems to be our price.
0: You started going for the money, Adam, and you just killed it.
1: $11,000 for the tsunami relief. That means $6,000. Count them, six. Heading over to that region of the world. Five for the ace man. And it's not like I might not make a donation out of that five. You know what I mean?
0: A little love.
1: I might kick over.
0: 10%?
1: No, but 70. Yeah, 70, 80 bucks, you know, toward the thing. So, you know, out of that five. Again, I've driven the price up, Drew. I need the beak to be wet.
4: Hey, guys.
1: Monique? Yeah.
4: It's the voice. Yeah. I was just searching on the, I was just looking at the thing. Mm-hmm. Lisa May to lick her face is up to $900,000.
2: Yeah, that's why my mouth was open when Adam watched me.
4: But they'll verify it tomorrow.
2: No, there's something wrong with there. There's another one for $100,000 up there that's messed up.
4: But our $11,000 apparently has been verified, meaning they've checked and we're
1: really
4: legit. Yeah.
0: You're again good to go.
1: I'm still expecting
0: five
1: at least
0: to you
1: 5,000 people to come in here each paying $2.25. All right, Monique.
5: Uh huh.
1: You're 15. Are you in love with Sean?
5: A what?
1: Are you in love with Sean?
5: Oh, yeah, definitely.
1: Yeah, he's cute.
0: Where are you from, Monique?
5: Where am I from?
0: Yeah.
5: Los Angeles.
0: Really?
5: Yeah.
0: I'm in Los Angeles.
1: Yeah, she's 15, you son of a bitch.
0: I'm not hitting on her. No, making conversation.
1: You got Eve at home taking a nice bath, getting ready for you.
2: That where am I from was the 15-year-old version of who?
1: Yeah, I know. It's a time by.
2: Yeah.
1: Yeah. So, Monique, you have a question for Sean?
5: Yeah.
1: All right.
5: Sean, were you your character when you were his age?
0: I could say that I had many of the characteristics of Dino whenever I was in high school, but not quite the I don't even know if I can say the word. He was kind of an ass.
2: Yes.
0: Wasn't quite the asshole he was.
1: Yeah, you're a nice guy.
0: Yeah, I was a nice guy.
1: Right. You're hot. You're heading that direction, by the way. I'm just saying, the money comes in, the success, you start betting these beautiful ex.
0: No, are we talking about me or are we talking about you?
1: Oh, I was an a-hole when I was in junior high. Are you kidding? Monique.
5: Uh-huh.
1: So you think Sean is dreamy?
5: Yep.
1: You still use dreamy?
2: You do.
0: Are you going to watch the show tomorrow night, Monique?
5: Definitely. I watch every week.
0: You do?
5: Yep.
0: All right. You're a big fan. I like that.
1: Do you have that TiVo, Monique?
2: Oh, sure.
0: Okay. No. The important question is, do you have a Nielsen box?
1: You have a Nielsen box. Yeah. Monique.
5: Uh-huh.
1: I'll tell you what. Tomorrow night's episode, Sean is going to do something that only you're going to know. he's going to tip it off. He knows you're watching. Sean, tomorrow night, let's figure out something for you to do so that when Monique is sitting at home at 8:15 or 8:45, you make a move that's just for Monique. Whether it's scratching your head or a certain way you flip your hair or you put your hands in your pocket at a certain time. Can you give her something?
0: Oh, I would absolutely love to do that, but it's not a live show.
1: No, you could do it. Come on. What do you got for her?
2: One of the things you do.
1: What are you doing tomorrow?
0: What am I doing tomorrow?
1: Which All episode? Right. I want you to dedicate something to Monique so that when she's home, she's going to see that and know you're thinking of her.
0: I don't even know what's
2: going on. You comb your hair, you put a hand in your pocket.
0: There's a moment of realization
1: No. I'm
0: trying to think of what happens. We filmed this months ago.
1: Worked out. Oh, come on. No, come on. The chick's got cancer.
0: I'm helping her. I'm trying. You understand? Man. Don't put me in the hot seat. I'm under pressure here.
1: Just make one of those moves, you know? Like, you do one of those Keith Partridge moves where he puts his hands in his pocket and flips his hair back. Like, what's your interesting? For me, it'd just be, I'd just scratch my ass.
2: That's about, you know,
0: is that your signature move?
1: I do it every 10 minutes. Yeah. 8 to 10 minutes, Drew. What do you got? What are you going to dedicate to?
0: You know,
1: money?
0: I'll dedicate the eyebrow. I use the eyebrow.
1: You raise it.
0: There's a little.
1: You do one. Yeah. You do a single. Just you do right.
0: It's
1: you
0: the
1: do,
0: right eyebrow. It's going to go up.
1: Okay.
0: It's going to go up just for you, Monique.
1: Monique.
5: Uh huh.
1: All right. You're going to be watching tomorrow night, right?
5: Yeah.
0: I'm doing the eyebrow for you, honey.
5: Okay. Thank you, Sean.
0: Thank
1: all
0: you.
1: Right, baby doll. When you see, you have a fan for life. She's going to see that brow raise. She's going to start screaming. He did it for, and then her brother's going to like clue her in. Mm-hmm. It's going to get weird. Oh, yes. All right, you ready, Drew?
2: Here we go.
1: Keep going. Matt?
6: Yeah.
2: Oh.
1: You're 18?
6: Yes. Oh, man, you guys are awesome. Let me just tell you.
1: Thanks. Listen, tomorrow night when you're watching Life as We Know It, Sean is going to make a move.
2: Going to raise his right eyebrow.
1: Raise the brow. You're going to be watching, brother, and that's going to be for Matt, okay?
6: Oh,
1: that's how he signals you.
6: Thank
1: all right. You. Go ahead, Matt.
6: Okay, I just came home from college and figured out I got mono over brick. And they told me that absolutely no drinking because it affects your spleen, I guess, or liver. Uh-huh. Why is that?
1: How's that go?
2: Why does it do that?
1: Yeah. What's up with the mono?
2: It's a virus that causes inflammation of the liver and enlargement of the spleen.
1: Okay. Is that what mono does?
0: Yeah. First off, who were you making out with that gave it to you?
2: And the alcohol further inflames the liver. Can give you significant liver issues.
1: It can. Mm-hmm. Put it on hold because he keeps talking when you're talking.
2: Yeah, it's just, you know, in terms of allowing your liver to heal, you want to use not expose it to things that can be further inflaming.
1: No, right, but there's, well, you know, can't
2: I know, you'd be
1: do,
2: okay,
1: and then there's,
2: right.
1: I'd be cool,
0: well,
1: right?
0: Well, I mean, mono's pretty hardcore, though. It takes a lot to recover from that.
1: It knocks, have you ever had it, Sean?
0: I never had it, but I had some friends that had it, and they were down for weeks.
2: Yeah, it's pretty bad.
1: Drew had it in high school, right? It's
2: horrible.
1: Really?
0: Who gave it to you? Didn't you know about this?
2: Got it.
1: You got it, and you were how old?
2: 17.
1: And you just had to stay home for how long?
2: 2 weeks.
1: 2 weeks.
0: Sleep all day.
1: That would have been awesome.
2: It was more than sleep all day. It was high fevers and vomiting.
1: Oh, really?
2: Swallows. Horrible.
1: Weird, cheap family.
0: Get up and walk across the room and you're exhausted.
2: Oh.
0: That happened to my
2: funny,
0: friends.
2: I was thinking about that this morning, that mono episode.
1: Had a little bell to ring.
2: I hocked up a fetus at one point during that. And, but I mean, thing with
1: it had legs.
2: Like, it was an organism. It started to differentiate into organs.
1: Oh. And your mom just took care of you?
2: Yeah.
1: And what'd they do? Bring you homework and stuff from school?
2: I couldn't do anything.
1: It
2: happened during my senior project. We had like 2 weeks off to do a senior project.
1: 2 weeks off?
2: Yeah.
1: How's that work? You just,
2: I don't know.
1: You go to school,
0: you
1: for
0: out of that
1: 2 weeks?
0: Senior
1: yeah.
0: project, though, didn't you?
1: And yeah, what were you? You're going to build a paper mache hippo or something like anyway, right?
2: You're I but you know, anything. I taught myself to type. That became my senior project.
1: You did?
2: Because I couldn't get off out of seat, so I just said, all right,
1: just sat there with the typewriter in your belly? Nice. I wish I would have got mono in high school.
0: I wish I would have taught myself how to type.
1: Yeah. No, if you'd had mono, you'd be able to type.
0: No, I'm all one digit, man. All around.
1: It's so fun. I don't even use my fingers. I'm not even at that point. I use my nose and my penis. And it takes a long time
2: it's
1: to get
2: from your scrotum.
1: On my scrotum, I just rest my scrotum on there, and all of a sudden, just clump numbers and signs and letters come up. Uppercase, lowercase. It's a mess. Spell check. Oh, smoke starts coming out of the thing. All right. What are we doing here, Drew?
2: Taking calls. Here we go.
1: So, no drinking if you had.
2: Did
1: you
2: have another question
1: mono.
2: There? It looks like this.
1: Matt's
2: sort of
1: Matt?
2: Alcoholic evolution.
6: I got
2: here.
6: One more question. What about pot? Yeah. Is it the same thing?
2: No, pot, but Matt, you're
1: pot's cool. If you have mono, right?
2: Yeah, pot, Matt, you're an alcoholic addict in progress here. You're gonna have to deal with this, buddy.
6: Well, just remember, I'm just saying,
2: you're on your way, Matt. You're on your way.
1: Okay.
2: I know it seems like nothing.
1: He already has the I'm talking as same time the authority figure is talking.
2: Right.
1: That's one of the key alcoholic components. All right, let's talk to Christy, who's 16. Christy?
7: Hey, guys, how are you?
1: Hey, great. Tomorrow night on Life as We Know It, Sean's going to do this thing where he raises his brow.
2: For you.
0: The right eyebrow.
1: The right brow. Which is about the only thing I can do, by the way. You know, I can do my right brow, too.
0: But you can't get the left, can you?
2: I can only do left.
0: I've tried to do the left, and I just can't seem to get it.
1: Yeah, let's see. Drew does the left. Yeah, but not. But now not you can right. do the middle. Can you do the middle?
2: Mm-hmm.
1: You're going down. Can you go up? Yeah, but that's down. Both. Can you you lean them up?
2: No.
1: All right. And you can do the right. Now, why not? Now, but Sean, you're right-handed?
0: Yes.
1: Drew, you're right-handed. Mm-hmm. And I'm left-handed, but I can only do my right. So you see nothing.
2: Nothing.
1: Really, nothing, we got nothing. All right, Christy, go ahead.
7: Oh, first I wanted to tell you, Dr. Drew, I love your book, Cracked. I got it for like 10 people for Christmas. I absolutely love it.
2: That's so kind of Christy. Thanks.
7: Yeah. Anyway, my question is, can you get an STD from swallowing semen?
2: Yeah, you can get an STD just from giving a blowjob without swallowing the semen, but the more dangerous ones are from the semen itself, the viral transmitted, like HIV, hepatitis, that can get into the esophagus and be absorbed there.
1: Yeah.
7: Okay. So, okay, so you want to wear a condom.
2: Yeah, that's the idea. I know that Trojan is working on a flavored condom they're going to bring out next year.
0: I thought they already had flavored condoms.
2: Well, they're trying to come out with something that's like superior.
0: Yeah, something that everyone's going to love.
1: This
0: isn't
1: like that cool mint crap. This is like, these are dinner type
0: strawberry,
1: things. These are like
0: cherry,
1: brisket, like liver brisket. Things like that. Man, you're getting a BJ and your dog just jumps and he starts devouring your penis. Knocks your girlfriend out of the way and just then the dog runs away with your penis and you have to put a strainer on the toilet and put him over the toilet to get your penis back.
2: I try and get where there's a pan-seared sea bass. I really like that. We're trying to work on that.
1: Pan-seared. We got new poached potatoes. We got a seared ahi-ahi. Choice of sides. And you're like, could I get the Caesar? No substitutions. No substitutions. I like to know. I like when they won't substitute. All right. So Christy.
7: Yeah.
2: Be careful, kiddo.
1: Be careful. Who, what do you got going on? You got a boyfriend?
7: Yeah, I have a boyfriend. He's 17.
1: All right. And
2: you're right.
1: Does he have any venereal diseases?
7: I hope not. I don't think so.
2: All right. You're probably okay. So he's treating you well?
7: Hmm? Oh, yeah. Great. Yeah.
2: All right.
1: Okay. All right, so tomorrow night, Sean's going to give the brow raise, okay?
7: I can't wait. Thanks,
0: that's
7: Adam.
0: Just for you.
1: That'll be just for you, baby.
2: What would it be like? She lives in Palm Desert. That must be a weird place to be a 16-year-old.
1: Yeah.
0: Not a whole lot to do,
2: octogenarians, and it's too hot in the summer to go outside.
1: Well, you can go down to Hadley's and get a date shake. I don't know. Isn't that where Palm Desert is?
2: It's on the way to Las Vegas.
1: Oh, Palm Desert on the way.
2: That's in Palm Springs. It's on the outskirts of Palm Springs.
1: What is? Hadley's is on the outskirts.
2: On the way to Vegas, though.
1: No, on the way to Palm Springs.
2: Oh, okay.
1: Yeah. Look it up. Give me a date shake.
2: You know where they go is the outlet stores.
1: Oh, yeah.
0: That's a big hangout.
1: And you can go to Sonny Bono's restaurant. I mean, it's huge. Do a little driving. Yeah, I don't know. And it's like 100. The idea, the people that live in the places that get over 117 in the summer, mm-hmm. it's just unfathomable mm-hmm. to me. Like Jimmy lived in like Tucson, mm-hmm. Phoenix, Las Vegas, and Palm Springs.
0: He's just attracted to the heat.
2: Well, he's a svelte guy with no hair.
1: Yeah,
2: he doesn't sweat or anything.
1: Lean. Long appendages. He's built like an Aborigine. or is he pasty and hairy?
2: Fire hydrant.
1: I know. Like, what are you trying to do? Melt yourself?
2: Cook your innards?
1: Everyone's whole thing is like, yeah, you're just gonna take a, you're gonna pit steam. It's just.
2: What did you think he'd go?
0: He's evaporating.
2: I thought he'd get Milwaukee or something. I mean, what?
1: Well, some of it had to do with radio but yeah. Not really. Not the Vegas and the Tucson part or the Phoenix part.
2: Sheesh.
1: But I mean, we took a bus. We chartered a bus to go to Vegas for Cousin Sal's bachelor party in like August or something. Stopped at a Wendy's, outside a Baker or something. Got out of the bus. And I started running around like an ant that had a magnifying glass over it. I was like, what's going on? What's going on? I started hiding. I started seeking shelter because there must be some source of this heat. I'm standing by a huge exhaust duct or something. I felt like I was staying. Maybe it's coming out of the buzz.
2: Right.
1: No, that's it.
2: Yeah.
1: That's what you got.
0: I drove out to Palm Springs in my Jeep once with the top off, and it was like driving in a sauna.
1: Oven, yeah.
0: And it's just, it's like you had a blow dryer on you the whole way there.
1: I don't understand the folks that, live in the places where there's, 40 inches of rain every year either, but I understand that more than the people, you know. And they always, it's always the same thing. It's like, you get used to it.
0: No, they commit suicide. Wait a minute. And then they get hooked on heroin.
2: Seattle, Tucson.
1: All right, Seattle.
2: Yes.
1: Yeah. Yeah. And they're always like, yeah, you know, you get used to it. It's like, you could take both legs off at the knee. I would eventually get used to it. But why?
0: It's just depressing. Why do it?
1: Yeah. All right. Wait till you step on a landmine. Don't do it willfully. Yes?
2: Yes.
1: Thank you.
2: But you and I both have this thing about the heat.
1: Yeah, we don't like heat. All right. Let's take a break. Where's Palm Desert? On the way to Palm Springs?
2: No, it's past it, kind of.
1: Oh, it's past it.
2: Yeah.
8: Past it, yeah. But Palm Springs is the home of the California date.
1: Stop over at Hadley's. Have a nice date shake. Have you had?
2: They're good.
1: No. Oh, man.
2: Yeah, they're good.
1: Yummy. Yeah, they're good. Yummy.
0: You would think, though, getting out there and all that heat, though, would turn into, like, foamy, nasty.
2: Yeah, it's date runny shake.
1: Yeah. Oh, yeah. Yeah.
0: It's not a very thick one, huh?
1: No, it'll thin out in the sun, but nice. Not as nice as that Eva Longoria, though, by the way. That's hot. All right. Let's take a little break here. Sean Ferris from Life as We Know It, 8 o'clock on ABC, and we'll be right back after this.

0: Yeah. It's Loveline, madam. That's Dr. Drew. Will Sasso's coming in here tomorrow night from Less Than Perfect. And you remember him from Mad TV all those years. Funny guy. Haven't seen him in a while. Sean Ferris here tonight from Life as We Know It. Thursday nights, 8 o'clock on ABC. All right. You ready to keep going?
1: Here we go.
0: We're going to speak to Melissa, who's 25. Melissa?
2: Hello?
0: Hey, hello?
2: Hi.
0: What's happening,
2: baby doll? Hi, Dr. Drew. Hi, Adam.
1: Hey, Melissa.
2: I was just listening
0: to... Wait, say hi to Sean.
2: Hi, Sean. Sorry.
3: Hi, Melissa. It's all right. Don't worry about it.
0: Tomorrow night on the show, Sean's going to lift his right eyebrow.
3: And it's just for you.
0: Your cue to orgasm. Yeah, just for you. Yeah. What's up?
2: I was listening to a girl that you talked to a couple girls ago about childhood trauma, and that's what you're attracted to in a man when as you get older.
0: Mm-hmm.
2: And I was just wondering, I mean, is it trauma specific? Because
1: well, no, it's not, because it all women between about 18 and 22 have a phase where they go for guys that are sort of a-holes.
0: Could be 18 and 26.
1: Yeah, it can be a little strung out, longer stretched out for some women, and yeah, start later for some women. But most women do go through a phase where they have to get sort of a fill of a-holes.
0: But there's a-holes sort of, you know, cool guys who have a BS rap.
3: Yeah,
0: who
3: the whole bad guy routine.
0: We can see right through. And then right, there's the guys that beating the crap out of you. That's a different guy, you know. But there's not a woman alive that doesn't like a guy who's a little bit dangerous, a little bit aloof, a little bit mysterious.
3: Keeps them on their toes.
0: That's right.
2: Right, and I've been just trying to figure out, because I was with someone for a good amount of years, and turned out that he was just had issues, just had problems. And
1: like what? What do you mean? What was happening?
2: Well, I didn't know it, but I guess for a while he was doing drugs behind my back and cheating on me.
1: You know what? That doesn't make him an a-hole. That makes him an addict.
2: Yeah. Well, no, wait. And then it just partly due to the drugs, although when he claimed to be sober as well, he was abusive.
0: Mm-hmm.
2: Once, but twice, I think, out of the whole amount of years.
0: Physically abusive, yeah.
1: Mm-hmm.
2: Right. And I don't know. Right.
1: Listen, this is not a pattern of you being attracted to assholes. This is you getting attached to an alcoholic and hanging in with it.
2: Right, and that part I understood, because my father is a recovering alcoholic addict.
1: Right.
2: Many years sober in AA.
1: There you go.
2: All that stuff. So I understood that, but I never grew up seeing any kind of abuse.
1: No, Melissa, you're making my point for me. This is not, you are not someone who's attracted to abusive a-holes. You are someone who's attracted to alcoholic addicts. And because you're codependent, you get in, you become, so you sort of dismiss the behaviors, you enable it in some way, and alcoholism addiction will progress, and they often become violent and nutty, and that's part of the addiction part.
0: But
1: that's not you being attracted to the ass.
0: She's not
1: quality,
0: making your point in her mind, because what she's saying is she never saw her dad in that state.
1: I'm saying
2: in that state, but I never, he was not abusive to my mom or me.
1: But Melissa, you're not hearing me. You're not hearing me. Part of the evolution of addiction is...
0: Consider yourself lucky, by the way. I've got to sit here and hear them all the time.
1: Is chaos and violence. It's not that you're attracted to that. You're attracted to the addiction. And if you hang in with an addict long enough, if they progress far enough, they will get this way.
0: All right. So the point is you did break up with him?
2: Yeah, but there's...
0: Okay.
2: The main reason I'm calling is because there's still that urge in me, even after the months it's been.
1: Yes.
2: Like, it's like I dismiss the bad stuff for some
1: reason. Al-Anon. Melissa, Al-Anon. Got to go to Al-Anon. Got to get a sponsor. Got to work the steps. You must change internally, or you're going to keep, just like the person is attracted to the abusive guys, you're going to continue to be attracted to the alcoholic addicts.
0: And every guy that never got fixed becomes Moby Dick to women. Underline the dick part, but you know what I'm saying?
1: Yeah.
0: Guys don't have that. Guys don't have the, I must fix her, I must change her. And for a woman, I think it almost feels like a failure sometimes. Like you got this project and you failed. And then it's the one that got away. It's the game they lost.
1: Mm-hmm.
0: And it like the high school quarterback who loses the championship game. They just think about it for the rest of their career.
1: It's making dad right once and for all. It's the love and attachment they feel for dad. That's who they love. That's the kind of person they love. the addiction and stuff only intensifies the need for attachment.
0: Mm-hmm.
1: They don't know how to get out of it.
0: You know, I feel. Do you think the good people of Washington D.C. are going to get more out of the accordion than this kind of general discourse we have? Do you know what I'm saying?
1: I'm listening. I'm thinking. I'm trying to decide. I'm weighing it out.
0: Yeah,
1: it's a hard call.
0: It is tough. Yeah. Sean, what do you think?
1: They've made their choice. They made their choice. Yeah.
0: Right. Yes, Sean.
3: I'm actually really curious about. I've noticed that generally guys, whenever they find a girl that they like, they want to keep, they want her to stay exactly the way she is.
0: Right.
3: Girls find a guy that they like, and then they want to change certain things about them to just make them their perfect guy.
0: Yeah.
3: And I've seen it over and over again.
1: Here's what it is. They want Tom Cruise and Cameron Crowe in the same guy. I mean Tom Hanks mm-hmm. and Cameron Crowe in the same guy. And those are mutually exclusive human beings. They do not exist
0: Hold on, wait a minute. You got your Cameron Crowe and your who?
1: Tom Hanks.
0: Tom Hanks? Why are they so different?
1: Who am I thinking of?
0: Man? Oh, you're thinking of the guy.
1: I'm thinking of Tom Hanks.
0: Yeah, you think of Russell Crowe.
1: Russell Crowe.
0: Okay.
1: Russell
0: Crowe. Okay. I speak fluent yes. Drew.
1: Thank you.
0: And I speak some car.
1: Yes. And those are very closely related languages.
0: Yeah, because unfortunately Cameron Crowe and Tom Hanks are about the same guy.
1: Yeah, Russell Crowe. You want Russell Crowe.
0: You want Russell Crowe. Swashbuckling, drunken, brawling, yes. punch out the paparazzi.
1: And Tom E-man. Hanks. And the same guy.
0: Yes.
1: You want to take the Russell Crowe and convert him into a Tom Hanks.
0: That's right.
1: That's their impulse.
0: That's what you want to
1: do. Can't
3: it,
1: do that.
3: Is it something
1: can't.
3: To do with that? Or is it just... Is it
1: they're attracted to this sort of alpha male qualities, but they can't live with it. So they got to get it, and they got to hold on to it, and then convert it into something that's livable.
0: Really, for guys, if it was a car sort of thing, it's like they want a Ferrari that is essentially a Camry.
1: Exactly.
0: They want the excitement. Right. They want the high revving. They want the performance. They want to turn heads and everything. But they don't want to deal with the breaking down. They don't want to deal with the cost of maintenance. Yeah. They don't want to deal with all this stuff. So once they do get the Ferrari finally landed, well, the Ferrari is going to cheat. Mm-hmm. On you yeah. with your friend, the Ferrari's going to come home drunk. Mm-hmm. The Ferrari's going to make these announcements. Look, you don't like it? Get out! Mm-hmm. You know, that kind of stuff. So if we can slowly turn that guy into a Camry, then we got the Ferrari with the Camry Which reliability.
3: Oftentimes they do.
0: And the only way that works is if the Ferrari gets fat and starts losing hair. And eventually gets fat and he starts losing hair and he's like, screw it. He starts getting high levels of circulating behaving. Estrogen starts and stuff behaving. Like that. And he starts behaving like
1: yeah,
0: a Camry.
1: That's good.
0: But then... He starts looking like a Camry, too. Is that the Ferrari?
1: Feeling like a Camry.
0: And feeling like a Camry. All right.
1: Here we go.
0: Where are we talking about cars?
1: That we're Camrys. No, we feel like Camrys.
0: What are you? I see you as a beige Taurus wagon
1: no,
0: with an AM radio.
1: Oh, no. Come on.
0: Yeah.
1: Please.
0: Maybe an 8-track.
1: Where does the passion fit in that?
3: Oh, yeah. You got to leave room for the passion.
0: Who rapes well, smaller cars?
3: Actually, if you put him in a wagon, he's got room in the back.
0: That's right. Fold that seat down.
1: We're going to break.
0: We'll be right back after this. Everybody, well, that's the show. Life as we know it, 8 o'clock on Thursday nights, ABC. Sean, God love you, God bless you.
3: Hey, thank Good you luck. Guys for having me on the show. It's a pleasure.
0: I expect big things out of this kid, Drew.
1: Expect.
3: Keep
1: He's already
3: an
1: there.
3: Eye out. Keep
0: well,
3: an eye out.
0: I mean, bigger. No.
1: Continued
0: big things. No, but I'm talking about like Tom Cruise
1: huge
0: type
1: things. All right.
0: Success.
1: Huge things. All right.
0: Or she would say Cameron Diaz type of success or whatever. Whoever the hell you are. Jim Crow type of success. Here's the point. Don't cop an attitude with us, you know, when you're, you know, Mr. Box Office and all
3: I'm not
0: that
3: kind of
0: you come
3: guy,
0: back.
3: Man.
0: You remember where you started.
3: Hey, I'd be more than happy to come back on.
0: Get Eva Longoria to come in with you next time, too.
3: No, is that my ticket in?
0: No, but it's going to help. Yeah. It's going to help. We'll take a little 22-hour break. And until next time, this is Adam Carolla for Dr. Drew saying mahalo.
3: I'm doing the eyebrow for you, honey.
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0: Hey, what's going on? Geez, Jerome, this close to dropping trout. This close to dropping.
6: 20 seconds into the show, that's
0: going to drop trout. 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Anderson, is something not mixed right or something tonight?
6: No, I think it's maybe your congestion, your sinuses.
0: No congestion. Please turn that music down, if that's what you kids are calling it. All right. It is me. It is Drew. We is doing the show tonight. We don't have a guest. Oh, thank God. No host hates their guests as much as I do.
1: Jack was fun. Jack Osborne was fun the other night, though, right?
0: Yeah. It's really, to me, the guest is one of the, it's sort of like working out. You don't look forward to it. You even dread it. Then when you're done, you kind of feel better.
1: Right.
0: You broke a sweat. You learned something.
1: Yeah.
0: Yeah. No, Jack Osborne was great on Thursday. And I look forward to all future guests, except for the ones that come to the show.
1: Sabrina?
2: Yeah.
0: You're 16. Hold on. It just really, I am so lazy that part of my job is to interview a guest. Yeah. And when the guest doesn't show up, hey, I got a better night.
1: It's easier for you.
0: It's easier.
1: Yeah.
0: That's how lazy I am.
1: You can just sit here and talk about nothing, like you normally do.
0: Yeah.
1: We were at breakfast the other morning. Adam went on about how he just talks about nothing. And I said, yeah, here. yeah, back me up.
0: Thank you.
1: That's nice.
0: Sabrina?
1: I didn't know you were aware of that.
0: You're 16?
2: Yes.
0: What's up?
2: I can't orgasm, basically.
0: Mm-hmm. Have you never had one?
2: I've had one, and it was the first time I had anal sex.
0: No. You were 9?
2: What?
0: How old were you?
2: 16.
0: 16?
2: Yes.
1: And you've had orgasms in your life before, right?
2: One, yes.
1: Just that one?
2: Yes.
1: Never masturbated or anything like that?
2: Never got off, never even cummed while masturbating.
1: What's actually the technical difference between cumming and orgasm?
2: Well, I don't know. It just, it felt different. Like okay.
1: I imagine anal sex different. Adam, would you?
2: No, I can.
0: Here. Here. Yeah, it's different.
2: I know anal sex is different, but I mean, orgasming and cumming, because like, I don't know. I can't even basically come. I can if I'm on top. Like, I feel it.
0: Hold on. Are you making a distinction between orgasming and coming?
2: What do you
1: mean?
2: That's
1: what she's doing, yes.
0: Distinction meaning a difference between the two?
1: The words mean exactly the same thing.
2: Okay.
1: But you have some sort of, in your head, a distinction there.
2: Well, then I can only orgasm when I'm on top.
0: Okay. Then that's fine.
1: That's way ahead of the average 16-year-old. Most 16-year-olds cannot orgasm during intercourse.
2: Really?
1: Yes, really.
2: I did not know that at all.
1: That's true.
0: Yes, it is true.
1: Now you know that.
0: Turned into a computer. Turned into the robot, the maid from the Jetsons.
1: Jaime. Right, was that his name?
0: Yeah, Jaime the robot. All right, hey, Sabrina.
2: Yes.
0: Do you have a boyfriend?
2: Yes.
0: Is he a good guy?
2: Sometimes.
0: How old is he?
2: 17. He has a lot of problems.
0: What kind of problems?
2: Poo
0: on Miss Pepe?
2: Do you want to go into this?
0: No, I just worry about you. Hey, actually, right, I know.
1: Well, I'm worried about her. She gives us that special feeling. That she's a little out of control, a little...
0: Yeah.
1: Unsupervised.
0: Okay, so Sabrina needs not to get pregnant.
1: Right.
0: That's really what she needs to do,
1: it's
0: right?
1: Number 1, 2, and 3 recommendations for her.
0: But you know what it's like? It's World War II, it's Vietnam, it's one of these huge conflicts that's happening somewhere overseas, and your child is leaving, and he's in the infantry, and he's going to the front lines. You don't get a bruise, don't get a scratch.
1: That's right. Don't get killed.
0: Don't get killed.
1: Yeah.
0: That's really that's the message of this show. Except for we're not saying don't get killed.
1: We're saying don't have kids.
0: Yeah, we're not saying that there's not going to be a crab or two given, that you're not going to get a wart or a herpes, that there's not going to be a tear or two shed. But we're saying, let's not make it cataclysmic.
1: So
0: let's don't kill yourself, don't put a gun in your mouth, and don't get anyone pregnant.
1: In a way, we're giving kind of the opposite advice of the mom talking to her child going off to war, right? So don't get killed. We're like, don't create life.
0: Don't create life. That's right. Yeah. Plain Jesus, either way you look at it. Lauren?
7: Yeah.
0: You're 14?
7: Yeah.
1: What's up?
7: I was recently raped 14 times.
0: Good times.
1: What does that mean, 14 times? I mean, like...
7: like 14 individual times.
6: In the one evening or one?
7: Yeah, like
6: it's somewhere or something?
7: Yeah.
6: Oh my God.
8: What? Who did this?
7: Strangers.
8: More than one person?
7: Yeah. 14 different people.
6: How did they?
8: 14 different people.
7: Yeah.
6: Are you? Well, now wait a minute. We got this. Is another one of those don't get killed calls. How long ago did this happen?
7: It was in May.
6: May.
7: Yeah.
6: Did you get any diseases or anything? Have you been checked?
7: Yeah, but I was just wondering, like, what are my chances of like getting AIDS?
6: Well, you've not been checked for that.
7: I have, but they told me every 3 months I have to keep getting it checked.
6: That's good. Were any of these people drug addicts?
7: All of them were.
6: All of them were drug addicts.
7: Yeah.
8: Well, what happened?
6: Oof. What's the story, yeah?
7: Well, basically, I ran away with a friend, and we ended up in a city, and these people found us on the street, and they basically kidnapped us for 4 days.
8: 14 guys kidnapped you?
7: Yeah.
8: For 4 days?
6: Who were these people? Who were they?
8: Jehovah's Witness.
6: Who?
7: Strangers. We didn't even know them.
6: But I mean, were they a gang or something? Or
7: yeah.
8: 14 guys, so, yeah. Like, they pulled up in a couple of cars?
7: They were, like, hanging out, like, at a corner, and we were passing them, and they basically pulled us, and they told us to come with them, or else they'd kill us.
8: So you and your friend?
7: Yeah.
6: How'd you get away?
7: Huh?
6: How'd you get away?
7: Well, after they were done with us, a guy dropped $20, and I took and ran to a bus, and we got on the bus and went home.
6: Had a friend?
7: She went with me.
6: You could see a bus out the window or something?
7: Yeah.
6: Why didn't you just run such as it was?
7: Huh?
6: Why weren't you just running away anyway? Why did you have to wait for the bus?
7: Because they had weapons and they started to kill us. And they went inside to go get something, like, in the market. And then we saw the bus and we ran across the street and got on it.
6: So they weren't watching for a few minutes?
7: Right.
8: Ooh. Hold on a second. The guy dropped $20 and said, yeah, well, you guys ride the horse in front of the market.
6: No, he dropped it. Like, somebody left one behind, money behind by accident.
8: She said he dropped it.
6: She saw somebody drop money. She grabbed
8: one of
6: it.
8: The gang members.
6: Yeah,
8: guys.
6: Grabbed the money.
8: Well, they headed into the market and just left them out front, kind of thing.
6: Well, I'll just keep asking. It's kind of an amazing story.
8: It is.
6: I don't think it's made up.
8: I don't think it's made up either. But it's there's something else.
6: There's something missing. Yeah, yeah.
8: Yeah, because in a minute we're going to find out that these guys were never prosecuted. We never went to the cops or something like that. And then it gets really weird.
6: So you reported these guys?
7: Yeah.
6: Did they find them?
7: They found one, and one's in jail right now.
8: For what he did to you?
7: Yeah.
8: He is?
7: Yeah.
6: And your friend got away on the same bus?
7: Yeah.
6: What happened to all the other 14 guys, 13 guys?
7: They're in the process of putting them in jail.
8: Really? And did you testify? Did they have a trial?
7: Yeah.
6: How did you say they're getting jail without your...
7: Another girl was involved who got money for every guy who had sex with me, she got money for. And she's the one that said, yeah, this happened, and that's how they knew that.
6: Is she the one that sort of tricked you into getting...
7: Right.
6: Wow.
8: And did they keep... So they kept you, like, locked up in a room or something?
7: No, they basically had at least two guys watching us at all times.
6: Wow.
7: And for 4 days, we were watched, and just... It was a mess. And he raped me.
6: How have you dealt with this since then?
7: I've been in therapy.
6: Yeah?
7: And that's
6: it. Are you on medication?
7: Yeah.
6: What are you taking?
7: Zoloft.
6: You're doing okay? You able to function?
7: Yeah, I'm okay.
8: Why were you running away in the first place?
7: Because I was having problems with my dad.
6: What kind of?
7: A control freak.
6: Okay. How are things now with your dad?
7: Well, I don't live with him now.
8: All right. You're not waking up in the middle of the night with this?
7: I used to. It was nightmares.
8: Wow.
6: How's your friend doing?
7: I don't talk to her anymore.
6: Wow.
8: Jesus.
6: Well, right. I think you should count your blessings. You survived something unbelievable.
8: Blessings.
6: No, I mean to have survived this and not been... These people were going to kill her, I'm sure. Of course.
8: I don't know.
6: Why not? How much further they got to... You know what I mean?
8: I know, but they...
6: Kidnapping, rape, multiple... I mean, no, imprisonment. I mean,
8: they're bad guys, but the security was definitely a little lax. I mean, they're like out in front of a store and they all went in and just left them outside.
6: They're drug addicts.
8: All right, drug addicts.
6: And then you're getting treatment. Things are stable. The probability of AIDS, you've been checked several times, right? It happened in May. It was from May, June, July, August.
8: Why wouldn't they get her on the cocktail immediately?
6: Good question. Did they offer you antiviral medication right away?
7: Yeah.
6: Did you do that?
7: Yeah.
8: She did it. All right.
6: So there you go.
8: Well, Lauren, you're fine.
6: Lauren, I think it's going
8: to
6: be okay.
8: Physically, you'll be fine. It's just, you know, emotionally, I have to stay with the therapy and everything, all right?
7: Mm-hmm.
8: All right, take care of yourself.
6: Is there anything you can tell other folks who are thinking about running away? Maybe your story has some sort of...
7: Just don't do it. It's the wrong decision.
6: And just say something. Well, obviously, it's the wrong decision for you, but can you help people understand what reality is of getting out there? I mean, how different it felt when you thought about doing it opposed to what happened when you did it?
7: It was totally different. I didn't think any of this would happen. I thought I was going to go out, have fun, you know, party for a couple of days and go home.
8: Yeah. Mm-hmm. All right. Sorry this happened to you.
6: But thanks for calling.
7: Mm-hmm.
8: Take care of yourself, all right?
7: Thank you.
8: All right. Well, she's none the worse for wear.
6: Wow.
8: You kidding? I'd go nuts. I couldn't imagine. I mean, I'm not saying...
6: Listen, if
8: half of what she told us is true, this is five tours in Vietnam.
6: Look, I get post-traumatic stress symptoms every time the damn space shuttle lands.
8: Yeah,
6: get the boom. I've had panic attacks for 3 days.
8: Drew hears a sonic boom. He craps himself.
6: He'll get to that.
8: Oh, yeah.
6: As I get older.
8: So. It's number one now, but with about 3 years.
6: Yeah.
8: Allie?
9: Hey.
8: Hey, you're 14. What's up?
9: Okay. This is my thing. I have a boyfriend. Mm-hmm. Kind of. Yeah. Mm-hmm. And we had sex once. And, well, the thing is, he didn't call for, like, 2 weeks after that, you know? And finally, until my friend was, like, begging me, oh, you should call him and stuff like that. So I called him, and he's like, oh, hey, you should come over to my house and stuff.
6: Uh-oh.
9: And I'm thinking, like, you know, that he just wants me for that.
6: That's what he wants you for. How old is this guy?
9: He's 17.
6: This is why 17 or 14 is not a good mix. The 17-year-old's head is in a different place. Really, it is.
8: Yeah, you say this guy's her boyfriend? What is this guy to you?
6: It's her boyfriend.
9: Well...
8: Yeah, your boyfriend wants you to come over.
9: Yeah.
8: So is that what's going on?
9: Yeah.
6: How long has he been your boyfriend?
9: Not that long, actually. Like
6: how long?
9: A month.
6: A month. How many times have you seen him?
9: Very few, actually, like two or three times.
6: Two dates. One of them was sex. Then no call for 2 weeks.
8: Yeah.
9: Yeah.
6: If we talked to him, what do you think he would say the relationship
8: who?
6: Is?
8: Who?
6: Yeah.
9: Okay.
8: Allie,
9: well,
8: who?
9: Like, it's not like he's always asking me about it. It's just he's trying to urge me into asking him.
6: For what?
9: You know? Just like...
6: For sex?
9: Yeah.
8: Listen, is everyone's line sound crappy tonight?
6: It's a bad sound night.
8: Is that what it is?
6: Yeah.
8: Is it all in my head?
6: Mostly.
8: Everyone sounds like they're in a speakerphone.
6: Well, that one was bad.
8: In a speakerphone in, like, a bathroom.
6: Yeah.
8: Okay. This guy may not be your boyfriend. Do not give him any more sex. Big difference between 14 and 17.
6: This is it. This is that difference right here. Her perception of what this relationship is entirely different than his.
8: And this, by the way, as I've said many times on the show... that this whole strategy of opening up high schoolers to ninth graders, essentially people who are 14 the entire school year, doesn't seem like a great plan because when you're in high school and you're a junior, there's nothing wrong with you dating a ninth grader. And you can be 17.
6: Yeah.
8: You know what I'm saying there, Drewska?
6: Right.
8: All right, buddy. Let's thank God your kids go to school with no grades in every grade, right?
6: The kindergartners are mixing with the 12th graders, yes.
8: Really?
6: Of course.
8: Jesus Christ. I told you I found out my, one of my...
6: Uh-oh.
8: You know, I'm such a prick on the radio, but it's hard not to be one in real life.
6: I hadn't noticed you trying not to be one.
8: I try not to.
6: You do a good job of making it look easy.
8: I try not to, but I mentioned this before, but it just reminded me when we were talking about school. I have three little... step nieces, sweet, pretty little girls. Like they're like 8, 11, and 13 or something. And one of them, I don't know, it's like the 13-year-old, was student body president of her high school.
6: A Corolla? It's not a Corolla.
8: Oh, no. But I couldn't get over it. I was like, she must have been 14. I was like, what grade are you in? She's ninth grade. What is the school? 9th, 10th, 11th, and 12th? And you're student body president?
10: No.
8: Yep. Really?
10: No, she means president of the class.
8: No, she was like student body president. I was like, are you serious?
10: How does that work?
8: Really? I mean, ninth grade, that's an amazing achievement. I mean, it's unthinkable that you would be student body president. I was like, how many kids in your school? 86. I was like, that includes all 9th, 10th? Uh-huh. And I was like, all right.
10: Got it.
8: Keep the smile on the face. Keep nodding. Keeping the same. You know, I want to stand up and start screaming. That's all right. This is what I'm talking about. This is why. Oh, 86. You got, there's 14 and a half kids in each grade. All right. Now, that's something else. No one else wanted to do it. I didn't want to get bad. I'm just saying that the answer became clear to me. This thing
10: as it always,
8: not,
10: as
8: could
10: it
8: not get
10: does.
8: Could not get past. Yeah. Yes. All right. So let's talk to Jesse, who's 25. Jesse.
11: Hi.
8: What's up?
11: I've been kind of taking Vicodin a lot since April. Mm-hmm. Late April, I hurt my back really bad, and the doctor first prescribed me Vicodin.
8: What were you doing?
11: I got thrown into a curb.
8: What happened?
11: A big guy threw me into a curb.
8: Why did he do that?
11: Because he was an a-hole.
1: Well, tell us a little. Give us a little.
8: Oh, shut up. Yeah. Sit on hold for a while, and then I'll talk to you later. Got thrown into a curb. Why? Guy did it. Why? He's an a-hole. Just walking down the street, ran to an a-hole, threw her into the curb. And listen, I know the guy's an a-hole, but I want this story.
1: What happened?
8: Yeah, there was a little fight in front of a club, a little scuffle. He came up behind me, thought he was his ex-girlfriend.
1: He's an asshole is the answer to what's up with a guy that would do something like that to you. I don't know, he's an a-hole. But not what happened. What happened is what happened.
8: I know. Hey, Jesse?
11: Yeah.
8: Yeah. Hang out on hold for a while, all right? Yeah. You're 25, for Christ's sake.
11: Okay, they jumped my...
8: Up.
1: Come on, let's get it.
8: All right. What happened?
11: Hello?
8: What happened?
11: They jumped my boyfriend, so I jumped in.
8: Uh-huh. And would they just jump in to get his money?
11: No, there was just a scuffle before, and
1: why?
11: Then when I saw them...
1: Why was there a scuffle?
11: I can't really talk about it. It's still, like, going through, like, police stuff.
1: No, that's all right. We'll accept that.
8: Your boyfriend may be part a-hole, too.
1: Yeah.
8: Am I right?
11: Yeah.
1: All right.
8: Okay.
1: So
8: there you go.
1: You're addicted.
8: So you jumped in, and someone shoved you, and you hit the curb.
1: And you're now addicted to Vicodin. So what's up?
11: Yeah. I don't have any left. Like, my mom has given me Lortab after that.
1: Listen, you need to get your addiction treated. This is the deal here. Vicodin should never be used more than a couple of weeks. And if you're driven to use it after that, you'll get these crushing back pains and leg pains and headaches. That's all Vicodin withdrawal.
11: Mm-hmm.
1: You've got to get this treated.
11: Okay, because that initially was the back. And then, like, this morning I woke up and my back was in excruciating pain.
1: That's withdrawal. The crushing pain, that's withdrawal.
11: Yeah.
8: And in the morning, because it's been
1: 12
8: a long
1: hours,
8: time,
1: yeah.
8: 12 hours.
11: What about, like, sleeping, like having a hard time sleeping? Or
1: You'll feel agitated. You'll feel like jumping out of your skin. You'll have crushing boning. You'll feel depressed, like you've lost some important.
8: How about getting on the juice, Drew?
1: And you'll feel...
8: What's wrong with getting on the juice?
1: What, heroin?
8: No, get a little booze.
1: Well, that's what people do. They switch to other drugs. They
8: All right.
1: To other things.
11: And what about, like, OxyContin and alcohol? Is that a bad combination? I mean, I'm not taking those, but...
1: Fantasy answer.
11: I was just wondering about those, too.
8: It's delightful.
1: It's good for you. Vitamin O and vitamin E?
8: It's like taking wheatgrass and a multivitamin.
1: OxyContin, these are profoundly addictive opiates. It's heroin. You're a heroin addict.
8: I know, but listen, all you people who are now thinking, oh my God, this is going to be great, heroin in a tablet, I've taken this Vicodin before.
1: No, OxyContin, you've never

0: Listen, Jesse.
1: Laura Tapp sounds like a pastry that comes out of it. It just seems like a pastry. Like you want some Laura Tabs, or do you want to go? You want to go Hostess? You want the Tasty Cakes? It's a pre-packed. There's Susie Q.
0: Right.
1: Next, Susie Q, the Hostess, and the Tasty Cakes, and the Laura Tabs.
0: Got it.
1: I like
0: Laura
1: Tabs,
0: Anexia, Vicodin are all hydrocodone. It's all that's in them, and acetaminophen, Tylenol.
1: Yeah, right.
0: But Jesse, listen, you're describing this is no effing around. It's a serious addiction you've got. You've got to get that treated. This is a catastrophe in evolution here, and you wait and see if you want to keep riding it out further.
1: Now, so OxyContin's a pain relief too, right?
0: It's a long-acting Percocet, basically.
1: I'll tell you, I'm intrigued by this OxyContin. I'd like to try that out, Drew. You know, just to be able to. It's important for me to try these things because then I can describe to the listeners over the air not to do it.
0: Right, of course.
1: You know what I mean?
0: Oh, yeah.
1: Like, part of my job here is like a restaurant critic.
0: That or a taster?
1: Yeah, I need to go out and sample all the local and various cuisines in order to report back to my large constituency. You understand?
0: I understand.
1: Okay.
0: There we go.
1: Want to take a little break?
0: Yeah.
1: Neighbor kidnapped and raped her at age 3. Parents don't know he raped her.
0: Kidnap night.
1: All right. We'll take a little break. We'll be back with more hijinks after this. Hey, everybody. It's Loveline. I'm Adam. That's Dr. Drew. Phone number 1-800-LOVE-191. All righty. Let's hop back to the phones and speak to Emily, who's 16. Emily?
2: Hey.
1: Hey.
2: How you guys doing?
1: Good.
0: Wow. Emily?
2: Yeah.
0: Age 3.
2: Huh?
1: It's interesting.
0: Did you hear that?
2: Yeah.
1: Hold on a second, Emily. Okay. What Drew's alluding to for not only Emily, but all our listeners, is Emily's 16 years old, but she was, says up on the screen, kidnapped by her neighbor and raped at age 3. Yes.
2: Maybe 4. I'm not for sure because I was like going into kindergarten.
0: I would say 4. 4 or 5. 4 or 5. By the voice.
1: If you listen to her voice, that's where it is.
0: That's where she's talking from, 4 or 5. She sounds like a 4 or 5 year old.
2: Oh my God.
0: Well, that's what happens. The one thing we've noticed, at least with women, is that when they've been traumatized severely, they just stop. The development becomes arrested, and that is well known to be the case. But strangely, their voice seems to stop evolving too, and so they sound like someone who's that same age. Almost, I don't know what that is. I wish somebody could explain that to me, because believe me, I've gone out there and tried to search out an explanation for this, and it ain't out there. As though our brain walls off to further development, it's too painful to continue to develop. I don't know what it is that, why God arranged it this way.
1: I don't know. Maybe it's so me and you could separate them
0: from the rest. Yeah, it could be. So, Emily, what's up?
2: Well, I was, my neighbor, he was like, I'm not making fun of him, but he was like mentally retarded.
0: Yeah.
2: Oh, shoot, my phone's going out.
0: Finish up quick.
2: Okay, my neighbor was like mentally retarded, and he, took me and kidnapped me and locked me in his closet, and he had like a bunch of cats. He was like obsessed with cats.
0: Cats? C-A-T-S?
1: Yes.
2: Yeah, and, he, raped me. Whoa. For a couple of days, and then his wife came home.
0: Wow.
2: And I started crying, and she,
0: the phone.
1: Interestingly enough, that the audio noise that I just heard was more traumatizing
0: than the
1: rape. Yes, I know it doesn't sound fair.
0: Your nasally drone's going to stay the same forever. Oh, my God.
1: All right. Poor Amanda with the battery and the phone. So here's the, oh, that wasn't Amanda. That was, who the hell
0: was
1: that?
0: Emily.
1: Here's the thing. I guess her question was going to be that her parents did not know she was raped.
0: They knew she was kidnapped. They must have, because she must have been missing. She just started telling us it had been a couple of days, and she was in the closet with
1: three
0: the
1: or
0: cats
1: 4 days
0: and all this stuff. And I think she certainly shouldn't feel bad telling them about it. They must have hopefully gotten her some treatment for having been kidnapped, I would hope. But we can tell just by talking to you that there's still some what's called implicit memory, that the event is sort of etched into your biology.
1: Just being locked in a house for 3 days where there's a bunch of cats.

0: is trauma enough for therapy.
1: Yeah. And that implicit memory, meaning you may not have even explicit bothersome thoughts about it or screen memories where you actually remember the details of the event, but it has left its residual on your biology. And that can be undone with treatment. That can be helped anyway.
0: All right. Let's talk to Kathy.
1: And I'm Ed. This is a good call.
0: Who's
1: interested in this.
0: 28?
2: Yeah.
0: Yeah. What's up there, Kathy?
2: Well, I've listened to you guys for a few months, and I was curious about your all's.
0: Hold on a second.
1: That's a good question.
0: I know, but I got to go on this rant just very
1: Uh-oh.
0: Quickly.
1: Hold on,
0: quickly.
1: Kathy.
0: If there's anybody who's listening to this show that designs computer font, please, for the love of Christ, leave the dot out of the center of the zero.
1: Yes.
0: Because from anything, if you're further back from the screen, if you're more than 35 inches back from the screen, it becomes an 8.
1: Yes.
0: Now, I know what the dot is. The dot is so I don't confuse it with the letter O.
1: Yes.
0: But let's really examine the dangers. If something says 12, and then there's a 0, and then there's an 8, would I think it's 1208, or would I somehow get stumbled on this 0
1: let's
0: part?
1: Let's even do a risk assessment. If you mistake a 0 for an 8, isn't it a bigger, more common, significant issue than mistaking a 0 for an O?
0: Yes, it is. And that's why I would ask a young Brian, our phone screener, to now replace every 0
1: with an O.
0: With an O. In effect, doing exactly what they were trying to prevent. Let's go ahead and do that. Let's do that. And then I'll not have to look at that goddamn thing that I think is an 8, except it's a 0, but we put a dot in the middle of it. Jesus Christ. Is there a shape difference between the two?
1: Uh-oh.
0: All right. Now I'm mad. All right, let's talk to... who are we talking to? Kathy?
1: Yeah.
0: Kathy?
2: Yes.
0: Oh, my God. With the zero and the dot in the middle of it.
1: Go ahead.
2: Well, good luck with that. You guys are great. And it's not so much a question, really, is what's the deal with saying GD and Jesus Christ... But you don't let people say S-H-I-T. Right. I don't get that. I mean, do you understand what I'm saying?
0: Yeah, because I know you're not even supposed to spell it. There's a part of me that wants to alert Anderson, but his back's to us. Oh, Anderson, who cares?
1: Oh, no.
0: Come on.
1: We'll tell people what she just did so they won't hear it.
0: She just spelled out the S word. And
2: the S-H word.
1: Yeah, you got to say S word or F word.
0: Okay. Right, right. Yeah, so what's the deal with the using the Lord's name in vain and the S and the F word?
2: Well,
0: here's the thing. When I got onto radio way, way back in the late 90s, the GD thing, the goddamn thing, not really acceptable. I remember having a few people talk to me about that, especially during the morning show.
1: Oh, really?
0: And certainly not on TV.
1: Oh. Uh-huh.
0: I like to think of myself as one of the early GD pioneers. I paved the way for future hosts who want to use the Lord's name in vain.
1: I remember we were on TV, we couldn't say Hitler.
0: No, we could. Drew,
1: well,
0: really.
1: Somebody prevented us from saying Hitler. Remember that?
0: Don't screw that up.
1: All right.
0: I have explained this to
1: you.
0: Stop clinging to it.
1: I just remember people...
0: No, don't cling to it.
1: All right, keep going.
0: Every producer in TV is Jewish, and they don't like to think about Hitler.
1: All right.
0: And once in a while, I would bring Hitler up by saying, using him as a negative example, listen, I'm not a bad guy. I'm not a great guy, but I'm certainly no Hitler. And they'd say, stop talking about Hitler. And I'd say, shut up. I'm using him as a negative example. And that would be the end of the conversation, Drew.
1: All right.
0: Please, you can say Hitler on TV. So anyway, Kathy.
2: Yes.
0: Goddamn fell a few years ago, and now we can say it freely.
2: How do you get by doing that on the radio?
0: I don't know.
2: Other radio channels, I know day and night's got to be different, but what gives you permission to be able to do that at night versus radio stations during the day? Because they freak out if somebody says, you know, the D word.
0: Yeah. Well, it all depends where you are and who your program director is and what kind of music you're playing and what your audience is.
1: The reality is there are only 7 words you can't say on TV and radio. And they were invented by George Carlin in the 70s as a part of a comedy routine But the Congress actually called him before the government and had him testify, and they used his seven words that he had made up as the words you can't say.
0: Yeah.
1: And that's it. And it did not include GD, and did not kill Jesus Christ. You could say those words.
2: Wow.
1: And they're not prevented. Well, now people might...
0: Everything's going now. It's all going to fall.
1: I know, but great. I'm glad you're happy.
0: No, listen, I was watching the Anna Nicole Smith show on...
1: Is that out now?
0: Yeah, it's out.
1: Is that good?
0: No, not really. Yeah. It's all right, but not really.
1: Yeah.
0: And she used the S word three or four times in a row.
1: And it got through.
0: Right there.
1: I mean, Ozzy's using the F word every other word.
0: Well, they're bleeping it out.
1: But like, you don't know that's what he's saying. You know what I'm saying?
0: Yeah, I know, Drew, but I'm saying there's still a big difference between that.
1: Well, they let it go through, the S word. I mean, actually,
0: that's what I'm saying. Right. I'm saying that.
2: And the little caller that said she was kidnapped by the 14 guys or whatever.
1: Yeah.
2: I think that's totally bogus.
1: No, it wasn't bogus.
2: No?
1: No.
0: No.
2: She didn't sound upset at all.
1: But that's something that happens to people that have been severely traumatized. They seem very blasé about it.
2: Well, that's in my line of work, I don't buy it.
1: What's your line of work?
2: Law enforcement.
0: Yeah, but listen, Kathy, here's how we always know the difference between people that are lying and the people that aren't. By the way, I think Kathy's lying about being in law enforcement.
2: Well,
0: you ask them stuff like, did they catch these guys? And they answer with, they caught one of them. And has he gone on? How did they catch him? Or what's keeping him on? The girl who took the money testified that she was taking money off of these.
1: 14-year-olds can't come up with that kind of detail.
0: No, not only that, but it doesn't mean anything. That's how you know you're getting the truth. When someone tells you something boring, that means it's the truth.
1: Right.
0: If you're making up a story, you go, did they catch any one of the 14 guys? Nope, they're still out there. You know, they're bikers. They may have went to Mexico.
1: Yeah.
0: Or they caught all of them.
1: Yeah.
0: And dad shot him and killed him.
1: Right.
0: Something good. Not they got one guy. Did you go to trial? No.
1: Yeah.
0: You know, if it's boring, it's the truth.
1: Not only boring, it's
0: it's life.
1: It also doesn't make immediate intuitive sense. Like, what do you mean you didn't have to testify? Well, this other guy, I would not have thought of that.
0: Here's the point, too. You go to a movie, that's fiction.
1: Yeah.
0: That's exciting.
1: Right.
0: The drive home for the movie, that's boring. That's life. That's how you can tell the difference. The conversation you have with the old lady driving home from the movie that goes something like... Thrifty's ice cream used to be 15 cents, and now it's 60 cents.
1: What happened to that weird little scooper they used to have?
0: Yeah.
1: The cylindrical ice cream. Yeah. What happened to that?
0: I don't know. But they keep them in water, I'll tell you that.
1: Hot water.
0: That conversation, that one, that's real. That's real. The one where Ben Affleck has to stop the nuclear warheads, a suitcase bomb from making from the farm. That's exciting. That's made up. That's how you know.
1: Yeah.
0: That's how you know the show's so real.
1: But anyway, Kathy, after 10, there's something called a safe harbor where people are allowed to do different things as long as it pertains to what you're talking about.
0: Celine?
3: Colleen.
0: Colleen.
1: There we go.
0: All right,
3: hi.
0: Colleen.
3: Yeah,
0: you're
3: hi.
0: 28.
3: Yeah.
0: Mm-hmm.
1: Here we go. Oh, interesting.
0: It sounds like she's opening a bag of Fritos before she got on the phone. All right, I put Colleen back on hold for a second, and she can get her ass together,
1: Jason,
0: as we like to say. Jason?
4: Hello?
0: 16?
4: Hey, guys, what's up?
0: What's happening, Brada?
4: Yeah, hey, what's going on, Adam?
0: Hey, feeling good.
4: First of all, I have to say, Adam, I love how you just go off.
0: Oh,
4: that's
0: thanks.
4: That's awesome when you go off on stuff.
1: That's awesome.
0: Thank you. Blah, blah, blah, blah, blah. Yeah, that's what it sounds
1: that's
0: like
1: to That's what it
0: to
1: sounds
0: Drew.
1: Like to me, absolutely.
4: Yeah, Andrew, I really respect you, man. You're awesome.
1: Thanks, Jason. What's going on?
4: Anyway, I'll stop BSing here.
1: Yeah.
4: Okay, about a week and a half ago or a week ago or so, I went to a rave, and I met this girl there. And, you know, we were both using X, so it was kind of, you know, weird. But we got to talking, and...
1: You were both on ecstasy?
4: Yes, we were.
1: All right. Is this something you do often?
4: No, I've only used it about four times.
1: Right. Please try to stop. You're really at a threshold where it can start to affect you, so...
4: Okay.
1: All right. You understand that, right? It damages the brain and stuff.
4: Okay.
1: You don't know that?
4: Well, I've heard that, but...
1: As God is my witness, it does. I've seen it over and over and over again. So
4: okay.
1: Just
4: Right, well, thanks for that advice.
1: What's up? So what happened?
4: But anyway, my question is, I'm wondering if, like, fetishes, or I guess it's a fetish, but I'm not sure, can, like, repeat themselves. Here, let me, okay, I'll give you the rest of the story. We basically, we were talking, and then we went into a back room, and, you know, I started giving her a massage and stuff, because that's, you know, basically what you do when you're on X, I guess. And basically, she was, like, really concerned about her feet. And to me, that's kind of gross out. So,
1: you mean she wants you to rub her feet?
4: Well, yeah, rub, lick, massage, anything.
0: Oh, lick.
1: Well, no, wait a minute.
0: Big difference between a rub and a lick.
1: Yeah,
0: on the foot.
1: I mean, most women, would you agree, Adam? Women have a thing about their feet. Most women. They're into shoes. They like their feet rubbed. They have a pedicure.
0: Yeah. Cuticles. Yeah, I mean, look at it this way. And by the way, again, more evidence. They're getting paid 70 cents on the dollar. They think it's not enough. I think it's too much. How many hours do you think you got tied up total in your toenails?
1: Myself?
0: Yourself, your lifetime. 8 minutes?
1: In my lifetime, yeah.
0: Yeah. Women have weeks, months, years tied up in just the toenail.
1: Yes.
0: To us, totally useless part of the body.
1: When they get the toenails done, they get little massages and stuff. And that's part of the deal.
0: I'm just saying, how can you get stuff done when you're that wrapped up in your own toes?
1: Yeah.
0: Yes, they do love the toes, Jason.
4: Yeah.
0: But the licking, that's a different part.
1: Yeah.
4: There you went off again. That's awesome.
0: Thanks, bud.
4: Yeah. But anyway.
0: I'll tell you what.
1: Don't encourage him, goddammit.
0: I'll tell you what we're going to do, Jason.
4: Yeah.
0: We're going to install a little light. It's going to be like the bad signal. It'll be at your place. You're in Idaho?
4: Yeah.
0: And we'll put it by your nightstand. And you just tap on it. We'll put a red light in here. And whenever I see that light go off, I'll just go off on whatever the last word I was talking about is. All right? All right?
4: Yeah, they didn't tell me anything about.
0: No, we're gonna have that installed.
4: Yeah. Okay, that's great.
0: Okay, good times.
4: But yeah. Anyway, okay. Basically, we were in there for about, I don't know, 30, 45 minutes, and at the time, it felt good because you know we're both on X, so it felt good. And then later on, thinking about it, it was kind of gross out. So I'm wondering if it's bound to happen again if I.
1: All right, clarify this for us. Again was the word, I believe.
0: Again?
1: Yeah.
0: Once and again, that TV show. Jesus Christ, no. What's up with that?
1: Again, that's your favorite word. High school football, again.
0: Oh, you mean?
1: Ceramics, again.
0: Oh, you mean I can talk about the same topic again?
1: Again rings true for me.
0: No,
1: right?
0: I got a rant on something that has the word again in it.
1: I see. Okay, got it.
0: In the title.
1: All right, once and again.
0: Born again Christians. Oh, my God. Once and again. Go ahead, Drew. What am I missing? Played again, Sam.
1: Ooh, good one.
0: There's a Woody Allen
1: movie.
0: Well,
1: now we talk about something worthwhile.
0: Yeah. All right. So... But listen, he needs to relax.
1: I still didn't get whether or not the foot went in the mouth. I need to know that.
0: When he said he was sucking, he was licking.
1: No, hold on. Did he say that?
0: He said he's licking.
1: Jason.
0: The toes went in the mouth.
1: The feet go in the mouth?
4: Yeah,
1: That was her idea?
4: Yeah, it was.
1: You know, I wonder if that just wasn't because she was on ecstasy and that normally it would just be a foot massage. You're going to be doing foot massages, Jason. Get ready for that. That's part of being a male.
0: What is it that we're women... Once you hook up with a woman, she thinks she's entitled. Really, honestly, 150 massages for every one you get. Like, it once in a blue moon, I get a gift certificate for a massage. Always claimed by the old lady.
1: Of course.
0: Grabs it every time.
1: Yeah, yeah.
0: It's theirs now.
1: Ooh, yeah.
0: Oh,
1: yeah. You wouldn't want that. Yeah. They're kind of right, though, you know.
0: We may not have time for it, but it doesn't. And we may not let ourselves enjoy it sometimes.
1: It doesn't do
0: or make
1: for
0: time
1: it.
0: For us. No.
1: Ooh, are you telling me something here?
0: Yeah. I'm going to tell you something. Yeah. I
1: thought there was some potpourri in your bathroom when I went in there.
0: I'm going to tell you this. I'm going to say that a guy gets as much out of and enjoys a massage as much as a woman. We just don't let ourselves get to the mindset where we actually go spend money and drive down and go do it.
1: Hmm.
0: I could argue that we'd enjoy it more because I get one massage about every 19 months, whereas every woman I get, no, averages one every 11 hours, 11 to 14 hours.
1: Yeah.
0: Do you know what I mean? How many massages does your wife get compared to the ones you get?
1: 10 to 1.
0: Easily,
1: yeah.
0: So how could she enjoy it?
1: She doesn't get a lot, though. She doesn't.
0: No. Just 10 to 1. Please, who are you kidding? She travels on a massage table. I've seen her. They put wheels on it, and they roll her around like a gurney so she can actually be worked on the way to the massage place. On the way to Burke Williams, she gets a massage.
1: Nice.
0: Drew, seriously, though, you enjoy it because you haven't had any hands on you in a year and a half.
1: Yeah.
0: I mean, rubbing your neck and everything. I don't think they enjoy it more. They're willing to accept it.
1: I think you're right.
0: You don't accept it.
1: There is that.
0: You will not accept it.
1: There is, but not only that, I think there's also that thing about them spending time on themselves. That's all part of that whole hair, spa, spending time experience that I hate. You know what I mean?
0: Yeah.
1: It's like very uncomfortable.
0: I'm telling you, massage guy showed up at the man show a few days back. I got a nice 15-minute workover. Pop some things. Crack some things. Pulled the leg.
5: You're gay. You're gay. You're gay.
0: Popped the socket and snapped the neck. Felt like $1 million. Million.
1: Make that guy come over here.
0: All right. Yeah. All right, after this. Hey, everybody. It's Loveline. I'm Adam. That's Dr. Drew. Phone number 1-800-LOVE-191. All right, let's hop back on the phone and talk to Nikki. Nikki?
6: Hi.
0: Hi.
6: Okay, here's my problem. When I was 15, my mom's new husband, he molested me. Mm. And ever since then, I'm 20 now, and I should have got over it by now, but I still can't.
1: Had anything happened to you before you were 15?
6: No.
1: You sure?
6: Yeah.
1: Did anybody physically abuse you ever?
6: Well, when I was real little, he would hit me.
1: All right, so there's a couple things then, right?
0: Who would hit you? The stepdad?
6: Well, at the time when I was little, he was just her boyfriend.
0: Ah.
1: All right, yeah, so this guy's been abusive to you in multiple ways.
0: What a delight.
6: Also towards my mom, yeah.
1: All right, but the being physically abused is probably what set you up to be the victim. If you had not been so abused when you were younger by him, you probably would have been able to fight him off, or you wouldn't have cooperated with him in quite the same way, I suspect. And I'm not saying you'd cooperated, that you willfully cooperated, but
0: it's academic.
1: But the point is that there's going to be a lot of things you're going to feel about men and intimacy. They're going to be profoundly disturbed now because of these.
0: How long did this molestation go on?
6: For like a year, and he would like threaten me if I told anybody I would go in a foster home, and he would kill my mom.
1: Oh my God.
6: Stuff like that.
0: What the, and where is he now?
6: Well, actually, we went to court in 2000, and he was found guilty, but he didn't get jail time. He got house arrest, but a week after, he died, so.
1: What did he die of?
6: Because he's been suffering with his liver all his life.
0: Fantastic.
6: He got a new one, but it failed.
0: Oh, who gave him a new one?
1: Well, now, wait a minute. What was his liver disease from? Hepatitis C, right?
6: From drinking all his life.
1: Right.
0: All right, good.
1: Do you use drugs yourself?
7: Where's my bourbon?
1: Huh?
6: No.
1: Alcohol?
6: No. No, I don't do anything.
0: Right, good. So how's your life going now?
6: It's, I don't know, I have a lot of trouble with guys.
1: I'm sure of that.
0: Yeah.
1: And I'm sure of that.
6: I'm still never did sex yet, so.
1: Yeah.
0: So you're a virgin.
6: Right.
0: Okay. Well, listen, here's what I want to say. A lot of people who have been through what you've been through have troubles, but they're different kinds of troubles. It's not like they can't get next to a guy. They get next to way too many guys.
1: Right.
0: And they end up doing porno movies, and their life becomes a mess, okay? Mm-hmm. Your life may be difficult as well, but at least you've gone the other way. You've stayed away from it, which is not easy for you emotionally, but in terms of, you know, you could have AIDS. I've had 1,000 partners, and there'd be 150 movies on the shelves now with you starring in them.
1: Yeah.
0: You and a German Shepherd.
1: So, look, Nikki, there's plenty of people out there that are going to help you with this. This is the kind of thing that responds to treatment. You ought to look into it and, you know, make things better. This is not...
0: Oh, yeah, and then, look, this is the kind of thing where there's lots of groups. It's well-studied. They have a good model for this. You can talk to other women. I mean, I don't know where you start. I don't know if you open the front of the phone book.
1: Well... Yeah, I mean, if she has a doctor, she can get a referral to a therapist, or she can look up, there's something called Emotions Anonymous, which is a 12-step group, and there are other women's support groups out there, rape support groups, that sort of thing, that would be a place to start.
0: Hmm. I thought Emotions Anonymous backed up Smokey Robinson.
1: They did.
0: In, I think, they 65, 66.
1: Just ripped off the name.
0: Okay. Yeah. Let's, I know we got to take a break. Ellie?
8: Hi.
0: Hey, you're 24?
8: Yes.
0: You're a masseuse?
8: Yes.
0: And guys really like her?
7: Oh, yeah.
0: Yeah. Like, they pay you $250?
7: An hour.
0: $250 an hour?
1: Wait a minute.
7: To come to them.
1: What kind of...
0: Oh, you come to their happy release? Or, yeah, hold on. $250. I'm going to need something. I might need to just... $250, I'm going to need to at least, like, rape your duffel bag. You know, whatever you bring.
1: Your bean bag.
0: Bring the table. All right, let's take a quick break. We're going to talk more about massage after this. Oh, no, wait a minute. Let me do some good radio. They come to your house. They tell you to get naked. They rub oil on your back. I call that prostitution. Anyone who's got an argument with that, phone up 1-800-LOVE-191. All right? Prostitution, baby. You drop trowel. They rub you down with oil. I call that a prostitute. 1-800-LOVE-191. You got a problem with that. Everybody, Loveline. I'm Adam, that's Drew. I came up with a good idea during the commercial when I was going on a minor rant about airport parking.
1: Minor rant?
0: I've had such
1: it's
0: an
1: been
0: asshole.
1: It's a long time since I've seen you jump up and down.
0: I was jumping up and down. But I wasn't jumping up and down like I was, like the yelling was propelling me up and down. I yell, and then I jump up and down, and then I yell some more.
1: Kind of like chimpanzee, you know, when they little squawk, and then they jump up and down, right?
0: I was telling Drew, I got to go to the airport tonight.
1: Did you see this, Ann?
0: I got to go to the airport tonight and take a, Drew, don't make Ann turn the TV off. How dare you? Drew.
1: She's watching Crank Anchors. Give me a break.
0: No, she's not.
8: Are you
0: not.
8: Going to the airport tonight?
0: Yes, I'm going to the airport tonight.
8: There's a bomb scare at the airport.
1: Oh, at Delta,
8: now.
1: In fact. It's at the Delta terminal.
8: That's breaking news. That's what we're watching.
0: Oh, really?
1: It's at the Delta terminal.
0: Interesting. At the Delta terminal.
1: Right? Terminal 1, right?
0: Oh,
1: yeah, I heard about it in the way. It's 1 or 2. It's.
0: I'm supposed to be flying out of the Delta terminal tonight at about 1:35. So, yeah, check it out. Keep me posted. But more pressing than the bomb threat at the Delta terminal that parking. I'm supposed to go to is parking. And what an incredible... Now, those of you listening around the country, I imagine, unless you're in New York, don't know what it's like to really be bent over and severely raped and brutalized by parking. And all forms of parking, whether it's parking tickets, the parking personnel, or the valet guys or whatever. Here's what I'm talking about. I went to LAX. I went to the airport and I was going to park in the main parking structure. And I had a flight. You know me. I like to cut a little bit close. But I got rolled in about 45 minutes before the flight was going. I was going to Vegas. I didn't have to check anything. It was like Southwest, and this is before 911, so there wasn't so much trouble. I rolled in. Every spot was filled in this thing that's five stories high and 3,000 acres big. And I drove in a circle for 45 minutes. And then when I attempted to leave, they would not let me out because I owed them money. I owed them money because I pulled the ticket, drove around for 45 minutes in their goddamn parking structure, could not find a space that they let me into. So then when I left, they charged me. And I was telling Drew that also they like to do the 20-minute increments and round up. Now, they got a time clock there. They could certainly calculate it, but, of course, they round up. Meaning, if you go to park somewhere and you're there for 41 minutes, you pay for an hour. Isn't that remarkable that it favors them? Here's what I would like everyone within the sound of my voice to do, and I swear to Christ I will do it myself, Drew. Next time that happens, where you're there for 41 minutes and they charge you for an hour, I would like you just to stay where you are. I would like you to tell the sea sucker in the booth
1: fill out your hour.
0: That I got about 19 minutes I got to burn here, Pedro, so I ain't going anywhere. What do you think of that? Let people back up and then say, look, here's the deal. I'm not paying for an hour for 41 minutes. I wouldn't pay anybody I paid by the hour for 41 minutes. I'm not rounding up. That's not the way I'm going to do it. You're right. I got 19 minutes to kill. So if you don't want me to hold up the line, maybe you can clear out some of these people that are parked behind me, and I'll see if I can maneuver my way back into some sort of parking space, or perhaps I'll just drive around aimlessly for the 19 minutes. I would love everybody to do that because they would immediately abolish this thing.
1: Yep.
0: They can just charge you the time that you're there for. How can you get ripped off if, as a company, you charge for the amount, the actual amount? You don't add on 30%. You just add the amount of time that they were there. That's what people pay for. And I would love it if everyone just sat where they were and didn't move for the remaining 12 minutes or 18 minutes or whatever it turns out to be.
1: Well, Adam, we live in a time when that would be a difficult calculation. I mean, no one has anything other than a pencil and a paper. In a pad of paper, they have to calculate that.
0: Yes, yes, I would just love that. I would love that. And somebody call me, by the way. And also, I don't want this show to turn some consumer report show, but you can beat the ass out of people and eventually get them to see it their way. I would like to find out, for instance.
1: Well, that's how society functions, right? It's sort of an implicit contract amongst.
0: I would like to find out, for instance, what the window for the guy who comes over to install your cable is these days. I imagine it's down significantly from the 7 a.m. to 8 p.m. window they used to hand out back when they were the only game in town.
1: Yeah.
0: And by the way, if anyone who's listening to me owns it or operates or works for a cable company, kiss my hairy ass, you sea suckers. You get exactly what you deserve. Oh, we'll be over in about 11 hours. You just take the day off work. I'm like, listen, I've scheduled this thing a month in advance. You can't give me a window? Yeah, 7 a.m. and 7 p.m. We should have a guy out there. Oh, you don't like it? Why don't you invent your own cable? Why don't you create your own programming? Well, guess what? We got it now. It's called satellite, and you guys are out of work. Blow me. Can't stand that. Drew?
1: Ellie?
7: Hello?
1: Hi.
0: Drew, I
1: got to
0: do
1: a
0: consumer show. I'm angry.
1: Oh, get into that. That's good. So, $250 an hour for massage, and guys are your customers, right?
7: Correct. Sometimes females, but mostly
1: sometimes females.
0: $250.
7: Yes.
0: And is there a happy release?
7: Go. No, there's not actually.
0: No. No sex?
7: I told him. No, absolutely not.
0: Are you talking to your dog?
7: No, my little cousin, sorry.
0: Oh, okay, good. I was praying it wasn't your boyfriend.
7: No.
0: I've been whipped. So, and now isn't $250 about $1.50 more than the going rate?
7: I suppose that actually all the girls that I know that does, you know, that also do it, it's $250.
0: Everybody.
7: And there's no happy release. These are guys with lots of money that are just, you know, they want the convenience of someone coming to their house that is attractive and giving them a massage with some great smelling oil.
0: Oh, the attractive. Now. See,
7: yeah.
1: It's
0: all right, but let me,
1: it's starting
0: to become, it looked like a kaleidoscope at the beginning, and now it's really just like when I would watch slides at my grandmother's house. You know, it's just a little.
1: Out of focus.
0: Yeah, it needs to be cleaned up a little bit. So you're attractive.
7: Yes.
0: And these girls are attractive.
7: Yes.
0: And part of it is, while it's not prostitution, although I say, you go to someone's house, you take your clothes off, you drop down, blah, blah, blah, blah, blah, blah, blah, blah, blah, blah, blah, blah, blah, blah, blah, blah, blah, blah, blah, blah, blah, blah, blah, blah, blah, blah, blah, blah, blah, blah, blah, blah, blah, blah.
7: Yeah.
0: All right. Well, you made your point.
7: Okay.
0: Drew, did you hear one word she said?
7: No. You guys were zoning me out.
0: Blah, blah, blah. All right. So you're good looking.
7: Yes.
0: All right. And what I've said before, you come over to a guy's house, you tell him to drop trowel, now you oil him up. I call that prostitution.
1: Oh, wait a minute. No, you're a licensed therapist.
0: She was going to talk.
7: Hello?
1: Am I
7: still on?
1: Yes.
7: Yep.
1: You're a licensed massage therapist?
7: Yes. No, I'm not. I'm not, actually.
1: You're not licensed.
0: Did you train anywhere?
7: Nope.
0: No. How did you get into this business?
7: There's websites all over that offer this.
0: That offer what?
1: Massage.
7: Yeah, massage.
1: Yeah, but most of those are.
7: They offer other things like, you know, escort. But I'm not under that category.
0: Well, are you working for a company?
7: No, I work by all I do is I pay them to put me on their website. My picture, my ad, and my
0: phone
7: number. Oh,
0: your picture. All right. So again, a little more clarity, a little more focus. So you're 24, you're attractive?
7: Yes.
0: Now, aren't you worried that some of these guys are going to get the wrong idea.
1: Or you're going to walk into something that you can't control.
7: I make it very clear when they call. They ask, you know, of course they ask, you know, what does the 250 include? And, you know, right. I'm very upfront about that.
0: Right.
7: And some of them want it before they go to bed. They want a massage. Now, you know, some of them want it in the middle of the day.
0: What do you wear?
7: It depends on the weather. I live near the beach, so usually I'm in like a dress or shorts or skirt.
0: I mean, do you dress provocatively?
7: No, pretty casual.
1: Who are these guys? These old men, younger men?
0: I'm gonna give you a choice between an Arab, and Arab.
1: Okay.
0: What's it gonna be? A, B, or C?
1: Let's see.
0: Oh, no, she's not gonna admit to that.
1: Who are these guys?
7: No, a lot of them are attractive young guys that I would actually date. It's surprising that they would pay for that.
0: Don't they? Well, this is
1: the difference between guys and girls, right here.
0: Okay.
1: Yeah, right?
0: Yes.
1: Right?
0: Yes.
1: This is it.
0: This, yes.
1: This is it.
0: You've touched on this completely, which is I have many, like, let's put it this way. Dave Duchovny and Richard Gere have probably gotten their fair share of lap dances.
1: Yes.
0: But there's no Julia Roberts or whoever the hot chick female is that's paying dudes to rub on them.
1: Right.
0: Do you know what I mean?
7: They're on there, too. No, they're on there, too.
1: You do girls, too?
7: Yeah. There are guys on there, and there are guys that do the guys.
1: Guys that do guys.
0: Listen. First, I'm saying lap dance, but here's the thing. Hot chicks aren't going to pay a dude $250 to work them over.
1: They don't have to.
0: That's right. That's the
1: point.
0: But
1: also, the other thing is that the whole massage spa thing is not a sexual thing for a woman.
0: Right.
1: Really. Not in the same kind of, you know, provocative way that we
0: do. No, it's a little sensual, but it's not sexual.
1: Right.
0: Guys don't even have sensual. Sensual was a word that was invented for women. By women. There's no such thing as sensual for guys. Women created the word sensual. I never really thought about it because it's sort of sexual meets natural. Sensual. It's like I have one nipple's hard. That's what sensual is. It's a way that women can feel good about having some juices flowing but yet not acting on it.
1: It's not directed. It's not.
0: Yes, yeah. It was sensual. The waterfall, the bath salts. Yeah. The whole environment. Men don't have sensual. Men have sexual or their sister.
1: Yeah.
0: But they're either in or they're out. But anyway, but basically what Ellie is saying is she has zero training. She looks good in a pair of shorts. She put her picture up on the internet, and guys call her over to the house to see what they can get away with. I got one more question. Ellie.
7: Yes.
0: Do they ever try to offer you more money for more?
7: Oh, absolutely.
0: All right. And I'm sure...
7: Some girls do.
0: All right. And I'm sure that happens quite often, right?
7: Yes.
1: Aren't you worried that that's going to create some legal issues for you?
0: No, she's not doing anything.
1: But I mean...
7: I've checked. I have many friends that are officers what the line is.
0: Yeah. All right. Listen, here's how it works. You put a picture of yourself on the internet. You're a hot chick. You say, oil, massage, soothing... sensuous oil massage, $250. Dudes look on the internet and they go, this chick's a hot piece of ass. Massage, I get it. I'll get her over to the house. Then they call her up and she's like, you understand? You know, you get naked, you get in your towel, but I don't get naked. And they go, okay, yeah, no, I understand. You know how guys are. Sure, baby. And then they come over and the first thing out of their mouth is, you want a Zima? Are you cool? You want to smoke out a little bit? I mean, just to relax. You don't want a wine cooler? And then they come in, and they get about halfway in the massage, and the guy says, hey, you know, for another $250, maybe I could flip over. And she says, no, but it's too late. She's got the $250. That was what they agreed on. The guys think that something's going to happen. It's sort of like saying, I'm a hot chick. You can take me out to dinner and hold my hand for $250. A lot of guys who have money would bite on this, thinking, I'll get a little booze in her and I'll get her into bed. Don't worry about it. Meanwhile, she just keeps making the same $250 over and over again. Is laughing all the way to the bank. Or as I should say, the skank. Thank you. All right. But she's not a... She's charging $250 because she's hot.
1: It's not a massage.
0: Ironically, you want someone with a license, you get them for $150 cheaper.
1: Isn't that crazy?
0: The guy who actually went to school, he needs $80. She needs $250 because she looks better in shorts than this guy does.
1: Isn't that nuts?
0: Well, I'm not surprised. Colleen?
9: Yes.
0: You're 28?
9: Yeah.
0: What's up?
9: I have a heroin addiction.
0: Good times.
9: And I'm kind of a functional addict, and I really want to get it out of my life, but I'm having a hard time with it because of the pain and because of the time it takes to detox.
1: Well, the detox, believe it or not, and Adam always gets angry when I say this, but it's the easiest part of getting off heroin.
0: Yes, I'm outraged.
1: The hardest part is what comes next. Detox just 7 days of discomfort, and then what comes next is you're, you know, craving and preoccupied, and the whole addictive disease activates, and you know, changes your thinking, and you gets you back to the drug eventually, and not even eventually, usually rather quickly. So you have to be treated, and the treatment takes several months. Now, what do you mean you're a functional heroin addict? What does that mean?
9: Well, that it hasn't affected my
1: Of course it has. It may not in any kind of dramatic or overt way, but of course it has.
0: Well, she means she didn't get fired.
1: What is it you're doing? What kind of work are you doing?
9: I'm a nurse.
1: All right. So really, you're an impaired professional, and it's illegal and unethical, and a very serious problem for you to be intoxicated and taking care of patients. Not even intoxicated, just under the influence of a chemical and taking care of patients.
9: Yeah.
1: So you have an obligation to do something about this. And I will tell you what, the nursing diversion programs are very, very effective in protecting you and getting taken care of this.
0: What's the nursing diversion?
1: Well, there are programs that are designed for professionals. There's a nursing diversion, a physician diversion, even the airline pilots.
0: Why do they call it diversion?
1: It's to divert you from losing your license, really. It's what you do. They protect you if you do the program, and they prevent legal action and prevent you from losing your license. But you have to.
0: It's called diversion because doctors came up with it and they didn't want it to sound like rehab. They give it a nice little spin for themselves.
1: No, I think it originally came from the legal system. Mm-hmm. It was to divert against going to jail and that kind of thing.
0: Mm-hmm. I'd look into it. I think it's a nice little euphemistic phrase. So doctors, they call it rehab for everyone else, but who wants to be slammed with that stigma?
1: Rehab is part of diversion. Usually, diversion is a bigger program.
0: Who cares what this subset of it is? As long as the big picture is called diversion.
1: All right,
0: sounds a lot better to be going to diversion.
1: Okay, well she should go to diversion.
0: If I ever get strung out on anything, Drew,
1: diversion. I'll send to you.
0: That's right.
1: But look, you've got to do something about this, and it's going to require, you know, some focus. It's a disease. If you had any other disease, you'd take some time out, and you would treat it. And it's going to get you in huge trouble, and you may harm other people if you don't do something about it immediately.
0: Let me tell you what the reaction would be. Watch. I'll give you an example of how it works. Did you hear? Adam's in rehab. Oh, Christ.
1: It's about time.
0: That's tough. Did you hear? Adam's in diversion.
1: What, did he get a traffic ticket? What
0: do tell.
1: Diversion.
0: Oh, would you shut up? All right, where are we?
1: Yeah? Amanda.
0: Amanda?
10: Yeah, I'm here.
0: All right, hold on. I don't like her attitude. 99 minutes? 99 minutes she's on hold. She angry?
1: For being on hold so long, probably.
0: Amanda?
1: Hello?
0: You angry?
10: No. I was listening. I was about ready to hang up. My head's starting to hurt.
0: All right, hold on.
1: I'm intrigued. Wouldn't the reaction be, oh, my God, finally, as opposed to, I was just about done with you a-holes.
0: Well, now she's made it to 100 minutes on hold. Let's try this one more time. Hey, Amanda.
10: Hello.
0: I'm going to need just a little more ass-kissing, baby.
10: Excuse me?
0: I need you to kiss my ass just a little bit.
10: No.
0: No?
10: I'm not angry.
0: All right.
1: You're not angry? And try it again. I don't think she heard you. Give her one more chance.
10: Hello?
0: Amanda?
1: Is that your name, Amanda?
10: Hello?
1: Is your name Amanda? Is your name Amanda?
10: Hello?
1: What's going on there, Anderson?
0: I don't think she can hear. I'll put her back on hold. We'll try to work this out. She seemed to be able to hear us initially.
1: Yeah. Want to hear she's back? She's back.
0: You're angry? She's back.
11: No.
0: No. Amanda?
11: Hello?
0: Amanda?
11: Hello?
1: Can you hear us?
11: Yeah, I can hear you.
0: All right. Okay. Listen. The responsive, hello? Hello? When someone is saying your name, does not really get you any closer to the part where you think they hear you, is it?
11: Hello?
0: Watch. Try it on me, Drew. Try it on me. Just
1: Adam? Adam?
0: Hello?
1: Adam?
0: Hello?
1: Adam?
0: Hello?
1: Can you hear me?
0: Hello? Oh, yes.
1: I'm so intrigued by this.
0: Amanda? Amanda?
11: Yes.
0: Oh,
1: much better.
0: Why are you so angry, baby?
11: Angry? I'm not angry.
0: All right. What's up?
11: I called in an hour, or like 100 minutes ago, because I had a dream about two and a half or three weeks ago about my little sister. I had a crush on her.
0: Mm-hmm.
11: And she was here in my house with me and my fiance, you know, having a threesome. And I talked to my mom a couple of days later, you know, I didn't tell her anything.
0: Smart.
11: And she said she thought that it would be a good idea for Tiffany to come over, for my little sister to come over.
0: Mm-hmm.
1: How did this threesome come about?
0: Well, she had a dream.
1: Oh, a dream about it.
0: She dreamt of a threesome. She's like the white, slutty Martin Luther King.
11: Thank you.
0: She had a dream, Trent.
1: I see.
0: Jesus Christ.
1: I couldn't make the... My brain wouldn't make it.
0: This is what college gets you? This is college, everybody. Pay attention.
11: No.
0: All right. Let me do the questions here. Drew, I'll let you get around that. I have a dream thing. This was a dream.
1: I'll think about that.
0: Was this only a dream, or do you actually have some interest in your younger sister?
11: I don't know. I'm not sure yet.
0: Right. The jury's still out.
1: What is it?
0: I got the same thing with my sister.
1: But what happened, Amanda? Come on.
0: Amanda, what horrible atrocity must have happened to you growing up?
11: None.
0: Nothing?
1: Oh, come on.
0: No sexual or physical abuse?
1: No one ever hit you?
11: Nope.
0: You were not forced to watch Mama's Family?
11: Mm-mm.
0: Or Small Wonder?
11: Nope.
0: No. Well, I'm out of answers. And do you say you have a fiancé now?
11: Mm-hmm.
0: How old is he?
11: He's 19.
0: 19. And why are you two going to get married so young?
11: Well, I don't know. We're just into each other.
1: Where's your dad?
11: My dad? I don't know.
1: Why did he leave?
11: I don't know. My mom and he just got divorced.
1: Why?
11: Whenever I was like four.
1: When you were four. Was he doing anything to you kids at that point?
11: Uh-uh.
0: Do you still stay in touch with him?
11: Well, actually, it was like 15 years. I just talked to him over spring break last year.
1: What was that like?
11: Mm-hmm.
0: Oh, by the way, hold on a second. Amanda's calling from Florida,
1: yeah.
0: And this is one more stone in the hopper of why I hate Florida, which ironically I'm flying to in the next 2 hours.
1: What,
0: by
1: are you
0: the
1: going
0: way.
1: To Vero Beach or something? What are you doing?
0: Yeah, I'm going to Florida, and then I'm going to like Bahamas.
1: Oh,
0: but Florida, yeah, yeah. There's and she's by the way considered a scholar.
1: Yeah,
0: by most
1: think,
0: Floridians.
1: I don't think children are allowed to have two parents in Florida.
0: Amanda?
11: What?
0: So where does this bizarre and unnatural attraction that you have for your younger sister come from? Because this is as unnatural an attraction as there is.
11: Is it? Well, one of my best friends that I've known for, well, since 94, something like that. She's a lesbian, and she's like one of my best friends.
1: Did she do something? Did she do something to you when you were 10 years old?
11: Oh no.
1: 11 years old?
11: No.
1: You've never done anything with her?
11: Nope.
0: So what's this have to do with your best friend?
11: No, I don't know. That's just about the only place I can think of that I got these feelings from.
0: All right. Well, here's the thing, Amanda. I don't know what's up with you, and there's not enough hours in the day. The good news is you can meet me at the airport in Orlando, and during my layover, I'll be more than happy to have a little sit-down with you in the smoking lounge. Okay. here's the thing. Do not have sex with your younger sister. I know it seems like an obvious one, but it's bad. It's a very bad thing.
1: Don't have her eye over either. You sound terribly confused, and we can't quite figure out why.
0: And don't have any kids. You don't have any kids, do you?
11: No.
0: Okay. Look, no. Are you using birth control?
11: Yep.
1: What are you using?
0: What are you using?
11: Tetra something 28.
1: All right, good.
0: Good enough.
1: Don't miss a pill.
0: Ever. Ever. And anyone who's living in the state of Florida, please listen. Do not have children.
1: Mm.
0: Please. And by the way, isn't Florida the place you escape to as a deadbeat dad? You don't actually have to have kids in Florida. People end up in Florida. I don't think anyone's born there.
1: I think those are the guys we come across when we travel through Florida.
0: Oh, it is.
1: There's both. There's women left behind with kids, and there's deadbeat dads.
0: We get this sort of jovial, casual
1: driver.
0: Guy who drives us in Florida who's never seen his kids.
1: Well, sees them at Christmas.
0: Oh, yeah, that's right.
1: Goes up to Michigan to see them.
0: That's right.
1: We got to go to break.
0: Oh, we do?
1: Yeah.
0: All right.
1: Hold on a second, Char.
0: We're going to take a quick break, and we'll be right back. All right, everybody. It's Loveline. I'm Adam. That's Dr. Drew. Phone number 1-800-LOVE-191. All right. Char. Yeah.
1: She's 28.
0: Like, Shari? Sherry?
1: Charlotte?
12: Char.
0: Char.
12: Yeah.
0: You're 28?
12: I am.
0: What's up?
12: I don't even know where to start. I have been with my boyfriend 7 years.
0: Uh-huh.
12: I had 2 kids from my previous, marriage. And then we had a daughter together. So we have 3 total.
1: Why didn't you marry this guy?
12: I didn't marry him. He was just my boyfriend.
1: Why didn't you marry this guy?
12: We wanted to wait a couple years first, and then...
1: You waited a couple years, and you had a kid. Why didn't you marry this guy?
12: Well, right around the time we were actually planning it, he fell 30 feet and broke his back and had a traumatic brain injury.
1: Uh-huh.
12: And that just kind of put a damper on things.
1: Yeah, I can see that, Mike.
12: And then the year following, we're just having really a lot of financial problems.
0: Yeah, because how is he now?
12: I don't know. Because we spent 3 years together after the brain injury, and then 2 months ago, we got in a fight over, he's sick and tired of,
0: Well, hold on a second. Hold on. I didn't mean how is he at 11:30.
12: Okay.
0: Western Daylight Time. Or Pacific Time. I mean,
1: overall,
0: how is he after
1: doing?
0: The brain injury?
12: Yeah. Actually, he's recovered pretty good, actually.
0: Oh, okay. Well, that's good. So now...
12: Sorry.
0: That's all right. Now...
12: I just have totally lost... I don't know who he is anymore. Is what I'm, you know.
1: Don't know what?
12: I don't know who he is anymore. And
1: because of the brain injury?
12: That's what I'm confused on. I don't know.
1: You said he broke his back.
12: Yeah.
1: Did he get on pain medications after that?
12: Yeah.
1: Did he stay on them?
12: For a while, but when they cut off his prescription, he pretty much stopped. But he would sometimes ask some of friends for, like, Lortabs or something.
1: Right. Did he switch over to pot a little bit to kind of keep things going?
12: Not all the time, but he has.
0: All right.
1: You see the deal here.
12: He was moderate.
0: I don't know what's going on, but what's the question?
12: Well, it's about me personally, but that's the issue.
1: What's the question?
12: I don't know how to deal with our breakup.
1: How long ago did he leave?
12: 2 months.
1: And is he staying in touch with your child, or has he got a relationship with you at all?
12: A little bit, yeah.
0: Hold on a second.
1: Wow.
0: Is it Quaalude night, or are all the lines bad that are coming in here? Or it's repeat everything? Or, like, you ask a question, and there's, like, a slow 5 Mississippi, and then people answer?
1: I feel like I'm talking across a can with a string or something.
0: You'd be better off. Yeah, I don't know. Is it a bad line? I know the line hasn't been great, but I don't know.
13: I have an ear infection. I can't tell.
0: People are kind of out of it tonight. Char?
12: Yeah.
0: Okay, can you hear us clearly?
12: Yeah, it keeps kind of doing a...
0: Okay, well, look.
12: ...for just a second.
0: He left how long ago?
1: 2 months.
0: Two months. Okay. And this is it for him. He's breaking up for good.
13: That's what he says.
14: And good. He's no longer going to be the father of your child.
13: I guess he's going to do the visitation thing and all that, but
14: has he been
13: keeping some of his promises.
0: Okay.
13: June and July, my two oldest had their birthdays, and he stood them up on their birthdays.
14: Okay.
13: He did come to me about 3 weeks ago and asked, tell me that he was still attracted to me and that he wanted to have sex without feelings. But yet,
14: sex
13: all
14: without
13: others,
14: feelings. What a great guy.
0: What a dynamite guy. Well, he missed the kids. He missed the kids' birthday, but he made up for it by trying to have meaningless sex with Shar.
14: That's nice.
0: Okay, listen, Shar, I don't know what's wrong with you. This guy sounded like he was better before he got the brain injury.
14: Yeah.
0: But then he got hooked on some pain meds. She's doing a fair amount of defending on a guy. Yeah. And wants to get back together with a guy who sounds like a piece of ass.
14: He sounds like there's an addiction here. I just smell it. She wouldn't specify, but I know it's here. And he sounds kind of like a sociopath, you know?
0: Shar sounds like she's ready to be his punching bag.
14: Right. Shar, I would recommend go to Al-Anon or Kohanon or codependent.
0: Kohanon is for people are dependent on Jews.
14: I wanted to see if she's an alcoholic father, just to kind of humor me.
0: Kohanon.
14: Yeah, I got you. I got
0: Cohen
14: you.
0: To be a, yeah, be a Jewish
14: you.
0: Name.
14: Kohanon.
0: Yeah.
14: Yeah.
0: If you just nod your head a little, I'll know you heard me. I don't expect any laughter.
14: Of course not. No.
0: I just expect a little head nod.
14: Got it.
0: So I'm sometimes not sure if you heard me.
14: You know what?
0: Because you understand the reaction to a joke and the reaction to you not hearing me.
14: Same.
0: It's exactly the same. I mean, we had a camera going in here. So here's what I want. Here's what I want from you now.
14: You want a nod.
0: If you hear a joke, hold up one finger.
14: Yeah, I'll give you the... And keep talking.
0: No, don't point at me.
14: Just hold it
0: just
14: up.
0: One finger.
14: Got
0: like,
14: it.
0: Like, you know when you get your ears tested... And they want to know what side the noise is coming from. Just give me the one finger.
14: It's a little
0: no
14: tough,
0: smile,
14: little tough.
0: No nod. Nod would be an acknowledgement. Too much. The nod is too much.
14: Admittedly, it's a little tough because you got to remember what I hear is blah, blah, blah, blah, blah, blah, blah, blah, blah, blah, blah, blah, blah, blah, blah.
0: I know, but if you hear blah, blah, blah, blah, blah, and it sounds like it's in a cadence that may
14: be
0: a joke, hold up the one finger.
14: Got it. All right. Got it.
0: And then I'll move on.
14: I
0: don't want
14: to
0: repeat.
14: Listen to the words. I'll listen to the rhythm. Got it.
0: Listen to rhythm. If you hear the joke rhythm, hold the right index finger up.
14: Got it.
0: We'll move on. No eye contact.
14: No
0: head nodding.
14: No, don't worry.
0: And try to keep that frown on you.
14: Well, that's very easy.
0: Where are we going?
14: No. I want to know about her dad.
0: I don't know.
14: Just amuse me.
0: I don't want to know.
14: All right.
0: I don't want to know.
14: It's been heavy call night.
0: Shar.
13: Yes.
0: Look, you got to get into one of these groups. You hear me? On behalf of your kids.
13: Okay.
0: And this guy's an idiot.
13: Could it be the abuse that I've been through in my past?
0: Yes.
14: Was your dad an alcoholic, too?
13: I didn't meet him until I was 11.
14: Was he an alcoholic?
13: No.
14: No? Well, he didn't
0: who abused you in the past?
13: Which one?
14: Well, where did it start? Who was the first? Who was the first? Shar?
13: Yeah?
14: Who was the first?
13: A stranger.
14: And how old were you?
13: 4.
14: All right.
0: Okay.
14: This is where it's all coming
0: from.
13: I did put a guy in prison, though.
14: Good. Excellent.
13: One of them out of the 5.
0: Oh, boy. Listen, Shar. You're not damaged goods. You're fine. Your mission in life is to not let what happened to you happen to your kids.
14: Yes.
0: Okay?
13: Well, I agree with that. I watch it close.
0: Yeah, no, I don't mean just physically. I mean emotionally. Don't be brought up by a scarred mommy. I'm saying, get some therapy,
14: you know, it's
0: please.
14: Interesting. I've seen a few children of Holocaust survivors, that kind of thing, in the last few months. And
0: hold on. Our listeners don't know what the Holocaust is.
14: It's World War II. Kids who, parents who were in World War II.
0: The Germans rounded up the Jews and attempted a genocide, which is like suicide, except for a kraut does it to you.
14: He does it to a whole
0: group.
14: Yeah.
0: The same group. That's right.
14: It's amazing to me always how the tales of woe of the survivors of the wars and stuff get told through their kids.
0: Mm-hmm.
14: We're now adults now, and I'm dealing with an addiction and whatnot.
0: Right, right.
14: It's just unbelievable.
0: Right. And listen, if your parent was horribly traumatized, it's going to traumatize you as a kid.
14: It just gets transmitted. It's intergenerational transmission.
0: Yeah.
14: And we really have to learn to really work at not letting that happen. It means the parent doing some work.
0: I think the best bet, and my parents had gone through a little trauma, and I think they played it smart by not talking to their kids.
14: That was not a bad strategy.
0: My mom didn't know my sister's name until her 14th birthday, and it was just during the singing of the happy birthday that I think she caught on. If you talk to your kids, you'll screw them up. But if you don't say anything... Yeah, I mean, my parents treated their kids like they were captors.
14: Did I get it?
0: Drew, you heard something. Yeah, like they were captured pilots that had been shot down and

0: of a new radio plan. When he hears me, he holds his finger up.
1: No.
0: Oh.
1: When I hear the rhythm that suggests a joke.
0: Right.
1: When I hear, blah, blah, blah, blah, blah, blah, blah, blah, blah, blah, blah, blah.
0: Right, that's right. Because normally you hear this. Blah, blah, blah, blah, blah, blah, blah, blah, blah, blah, blah, blah, blah, blah, blah, blah, blah, blah.
1: And once in a while.
0: But once in a while you hear, blah, blah, blah, blah, blah, blah, blah, blah. So one more time, Drew. You ready?
1: Yeah.
0: You show. Now I'm going to test you. You give me the finger when you hear the joke rhythm, okay?
1: Yeah, yeah, yeah.
0: Blah, blah, blah, blah, blah, blah, blah, blah, blah, blah, blah, blah, blah, blah, blah. Blah, blah, blah, blah. Oh, oh, yeah, good, good.
1: I almost missed it.
0: He's got it. I know. You started to fall asleep.
1: Wow.
0: Adam?
2: Yeah.
0: You're 24. What's up?
2: I am, man. Well, so there's a lot up in this head. But anyway, so I'm 24. Never kissed a girl. Never been on a date.
1: Wow. Why never been on a date?
2: Drew, there ain't a big market out there for chubby, blind Jewish guys.
1: Blind?
2: Take my word for
1: it. What's the source of your blindness? What happened?
0: His
1: eyes are screwed up? I don't think so.
0: Blah, blah, blah. Blah, blah, blah. Yeah, there he goes. There's the finger.
2: Yeah.
1: What kind of blindness? What's the blindness from? What's the blindness from?
2: Corneal dystrophy, calcium deposits, glaucoma. I've had 29 surgeries so far.
1: Well, you're describing sort of symptoms there. What's the original problem?
2: Corneal dystrophy, deformed corneas at birth.
1: Okay.
2: Yeah.
0: So you're completely blind?
2: No, I can see enough to, you know, get around. I'm not supposed to drive. Tried that once. Cops were pissed, but, you know.
0: Well, I mean, you wear glasses. Can you go to a movie?
2: Glasses don't do me any good.
0: You don't wear glasses. Could you go to a movie? Do you go to movies?
2: I go to movies. I listen to them more so than watch them.
1: Can you watch TV? Can you see television?
2: Yeah, I sit so close. I'm going to be glowing by the time I'm 30. But
1: right. Now, what about losing some weight, getting in shape, sort of taking care of yourself a little more?
0: Yeah, the whole vision.
2: I don't have time for that. I work in politics, and I just don't have time. I'm working 12 hours, 7 days, man.
0: The vision part of your life shouldn't be a big factor to the ladies.
1: No.
2: It intimidates them. I think that,
1: why?
2: You know, they see me as someone who's going to need to be dependent, and they don't want that. I understand that. Like,
1: wait a minute. You know, they know
0: I'll
1: you.
0: Tell you what intimidates them. Adam has a horrible attitude. I mean, he's sort of like cynical and bitter.
1: Yeah.
0: He's got all the negative Jew qualities without the good ones. True. He's got the cynicism and the sharp tongue. Yeah.
1: I mean, you're smart. You have a good job. You're very active. What wouldn't they like?
2: Well, as I said, I think, you know, I don't care what I look like. I'm blind, you know, like, but I know that society cares what people look like, so that's a big part of it.
1: You know what, society doesn't really. It's that individuals do, and when they're searching for genetic, you know, that humans are out. We don't like talking about this, but humans are out looking for genes.
2: Yep,
1: that's
0: right.
1: Looking for. And you're smart. You work hard. And you've got a lot of significant attributes. You've decided that because you're blind, it's a handicap, even though I'm not so sure anyone really would. You insist you can't take care of yourself. Even though you could.
2: I can and I do, but I'm saying that when people first look at somebody with a cane, they assume they're completely blind. So, you know, that you know, there's a lot of pity out there. There's a lot of help out there. I don't want it.
1: Right.
2: But I know that when it comes for a woman who, if I was perfectly average weight, looking me into the bar, looking at the same guy without a cane in a bar, she's going to the other guy.
1: Well, forget the bar. Nobody does right at the bar thing. I mean,
2: no, I know. And
1: but listen,
2: what I called about.
1: Yes.
0: No, well, hold on. That is untrue.
1: What?
0: Men act that way. Yeah. Women don't.
1: Yeah.
0: Women will gladly be with guys that are in wheelchairs, guys that have problems. As a matter of fact, women will be with a guy who's in a wheelchair faster than they'll be with a guy who has back hair. That's how smart women are. That's how open they are. They really would. Most women would date an attractive guy who is confined to a wheelchair than a guy with a lot of back hair.
1: There you go. So, Adam, what's your question?
2: Here's my problem. I've been desperate for a long time to be in love.
1: Of course.
2: So my best friend, 15 years, long story short, about 3.5 years ago, I told her I loved her, which I had known since the first day of high school. She hasn't said a word to me since. Literally not a word. I'm now falling for another very good friend. And I'm dreading the idea of, and I'm a very straight up person. I don't play games.
1: Forget the being straight up with her. That will freak her out. What you got to do is first sort of romance her a little bit. To ask her, ask her out to dinner. Spend some time face to face and connect the time and see if it starts to go anywhere. Don't come on with, do not start with, I wish I had a good analogy for this, but don't come out swinging. Don't try.

0: overwhelm her or to try to, you know, jump into the game immediately. You got to.
1: Adam is an incredibly bitter and cynical guy who's been through a lot.
0: He's the, one of the guys in society. He's so smart, and society sees it that he's kind of smart.
1: Adam, listen to me. You have a horrible, wretched attitude, a wretched attitude that women are not attracted to. It's not your fat gut. It's not your corneas. It's your horrible, cynical, self-defeatist attitude.
0: You need to adapt a bitter, hostile attitude like Adam. See, that's what they're really into, right?
1: You need to lose some weight, first off, because that's going to get in the way. And the part about being blind but doing, like, some driving and going to some movies and stuff, this does not sound like being blind to me. Ironically, blind people call themselves seeing impaired when they call this show, and we got a guy who's actually seeing impaired who's calling himself blind.
0: Visually challenged.
1: He doesn't wear glasses, and he can watch TV. Watches TV with no goddamn glasses, and he's blind? Oh, he's got to sit close.
0: I do, too.
2: Why don't you get a seeing eye dog? Seeing eye puppy.
0: Ooh, that's a good,
1: seeing
0: good
1: eye
0: thing
1: puppy.
0: To get people.
1: Yeah. There's a good plan. He doesn't need one. He sounds fine to me. I'm not saying you don't have problems with your vision, but that's not the problem with the women.
0: Right.
1: Thank you. Oh,
0: Mary.
1: Jesus Christ. You know women. They'd never want to date that.
0: Mary?
3: Yeah?
0: What's up?
1: What's happening?
0: He feels impaired. So they believe impaired when he feels impaired. The guy that... Plus, can't move below the neck, but feels empowered.
1: You know, the curse of the Jew, too, is when Jew guys get big, they get sloppy. Mm. When Goyim guys get big, they get husky. Young guys.
0: Okay.
1: Do you know what I'm talking about?
0: All right. Mary, what's up? We have a couple minutes.
3: Fingers
0: up.
1: Hold the finger up. Drew knows what I'm talking about.
3: I was a victim of a traumatic event. It was a kind of like, it was a violent home invasion type thing.
0: Oh, my God.
3: And I was wondering, I don't have any insurance, so I don't have money for counseling or anything, which is what I'm told that I need to do. Is how long, I mean, if ever, is it possible to get over something like that without going to counseling?
0: What happened?
3: My little brother was selling pot out of my mom's house. And I went over there one day. I don't live with them, so I don't have to worry about that. But I went over there one day, and I answered the door, and these two guys came to the door, and they pushed their way in. They all freaked out. They basically, like, shoved us down the hall with guns to our head and, like, put us in the bathroom and kind of, like, kept us there. My little brother's bedroom is across the hallway, and he came out with a baseball bat and, like, swung at them. And he ended up getting shot once. It was pretty bad. Anyway, he went to the hospital. I mean, he's fine now and everything, but it was pretty traumatic for me.
1: I'm going to go out on a limb and say the two guys breaking into the house, non-Jew, non-Jewish. Both of them. I know it sounds incredible. Drew, finger up. Yes, non-Jew.
0: Mary, what about the victims of violent crime kinds of resources?
3: No, I haven't heard about anything.
0: There's
3: like that.
0: A lot of resources out there for people that have been victim of violent crime. Also, you live in Seattle. University of Washington is there. There's lots of prorated services through their mental health services. But I would call the police department and see what kind of availability there is in the state of Washington for victims of violent crime. I'm sure there is a bunch.
1: All right, Mary?
0: All right?
3: Okay.
0: All right.
1: Take care of yourself.
0: Good luck there.
1: You'll be fine.
0: Thank God everyone's okay. My God.
1: No, statistically, she got it out of the way.
0: Yeah.
1: Whereas I go to bed every night thinking, when's my home invasion number coming up?
0: Uh-huh.
1: It's like getting your wisdom teeth pulled or something, you know? I haven't got mine pulled yet. I got to think about it. And they're going to come in, and I got to get them pulled. They're going to get impacted. I think the same way with home invasion.
0: Blah, blah, blah.
1: Mary has checked her home invasion off the list.
0: And blah, blah, blah, blah, blah.
1: She can no longer be home invaded. That would be twice.
0: Huh.
1: I may get it tonight.
0: Hmm? Oh.
1: I'd actually like it tonight because I'm not going to be home. Is it home invasion if you're not there?
0: I think it's a... No, it's not a home invasion if you're not there.
1: Well, what are they invading then if you're not there?
0: Your
1: space
0: home.
1: Invasion?
0: Blah, blah, blah, blah, blah.
1: Blah, blah, blah. Blah, blah, blah, blah, blah. All right, that's the show, everybody.
0: Hallelujah.
1: Bless you.
0: No?
1: Oh, Drew's finger's up. It means
0: was
1: he heard
0: that?
1: Me. All right. So, until next time. This is Adam Carolla for Dr. Drew saying, mahalo. You angry?
3: No.
4: This has been... Lifeline. The opinions expressed on this show are not necessarily those of the staff, management, sponsors, or this station. The producer for Loveline is Ann Wilkins Ingold. Loveline is a presentation of Westwood One Entertainment. Loveline is meant for an adult audience. Loveline may contain sexually oriented content. Listener discretion is advised. This is Loveline.
5: Loveline.
4: With Adam Carolla and Dr. Drew.
1: Hey, everybody. It's Loveline. I'm Adam. Is that Dr. Drew? No, that's not Dr. Drew. Dr. Drew is en route to the studio as we speak. Phone number 1-800-LOVE-191. Dr. Drew, if he were here, would be a board-certified physician, addiction medicine specialist. And let me tell you what's going on tonight there, kiddies. It's actually a problem that is what we call twofold, or as you call, would call it cluster F. First off, Dr. Drew not here. Dr. Drew went to Kathy Griffin's Christmas party tonight, which I was supposed to attend, but I ended up having to shoot something over at Jimmy Kimmel Live for his Christmas thing and couldn't make it. But it was funny. I was thinking to myself, and that's the first part. Drew not here. Hence the dancing I'm doing verbally right now. Soon, engineerist Michelle and I will break into the dreidel song. Yes, as a tip of the yarmulke to those who are celebrating the fourth day of lights here, Hanukkah, of course. But do you know the dreidel song?
6: I think so.
1: Really?
6: Even though I'm not Jewish.
1: Yeah. Could you do it in Spanish, you think?
6: No.
1: All right.
6: The only reason I know it is because I heard it on South Park.
1: All right. Well, hang tight.
6: Okay.
1: Hang tight. Sad that you're getting your news from South Park. All right. So, Drew went to Kathy Griffin's party. Now, I've noticed in past years at Kathy Griffin's party, it can take a little while to get the car with the valet. And these are the problems us millionaires have, kiddies. We have problems getting our expensive sports cars out of the valet. But it's tough when you got to do a radio show, because I know Drew, he probably cut out of the party about 9 o'clock, maybe 9:10, gave himself plenty of time to get over here. Kathy's place is probably 20, 25 minutes away from the studio, so he gave himself a nice pad. He went down there, and there was a line going around the block. So I'm sure he got his car late. He called here and said he was on his way. The good news is Drew drives like a maniac, which is really the only thing I like about the guy. And he's got himself a nice M5, so he's got plenty of horsepower to get him over here. Now, that's number one problem. He should be storming in any moment now. Number two problem is we have no calls. And yes, theoretically we have calls, but we have no way to field them. Although I could punch this thing and go blind and see where I went.
2: I can't believe that no one over there knows how to push a button and turn the thing
6: on.
1: Michelle forgot. I never knew.
2: Lauren just called me and asked me how to do it. It's like, how the hell would I know how to do it from over here?
1: That's a good point. Well, I'll tell you how, Anderson. We look at you as the smart one, which is absolutely frightening if you think about
2: it. It is. That's very scary. I'm the drunk one.
1: We count on Anderson, the guy with the drug problem, to bail us out of trouble. So Lauren, which makes her, it's why she's junior producer Lauren,
6: yay,
1: does not know how to fire up the screen. And look who just walked through the door, everyone.
7: Oh, my God.
1: Dr. Drew. Oh.
8: Where's Dr. Drew?
1: Now, Dr. Drew knows how to turn the computer on.
7: Oh, my effing
1: God. We will talk. Hold on. Let me just say one thing very quickly. Engineeress Michelle and especially junior producer Lauren, you not knowing how to turn this computer on this time around is a medium-sized faux pas. It's going to be egregious 3 months from now when this happens again and you don't know how to turn a computer on again. So make sure Drew, get a Sharpie and draw it on her right boob.
7: Okay.
1: All right. Now, Drew. Now, of course, I could learn how to turn it on as well, but
7: point well taken. Touche.
1: Here's what I'm saying.
7: Yeah, but still.
1: No, Tom Cruise uses a stuntman.
7: Right,
1: you know what
7: right.
1: I'm saying?
7: It's not your job.
1: Yeah, he doesn't set up the camera
7: not your
1: and
7: job.
1: Do the clicker thing and film the load the film canisters in. Yes, Drew?
7: Yes. Nice job.
1: No, I'm a big celebrity.
7: You're right.
1: All right, so Drew coming from Kathy Griffin's party.
7: Which
1: How
7: was
1: did that go?
7: Delightful.
1: All right.
7: Lovely. Her house, Adam. Her house.
1: Beautiful house.
7: Have you seen this thing?
1: No, I've not seen.
7: Oh my God.
1: Nice, huh?
7: Huge.
1: Nice view.
7: And, oh yeah.
1: Yeah.
7: And very Playboy Mansion esque. Grottos
1: really?
7: And waterfalls
1: really?
7: And
1: really. Beautiful. Yeah.
7: Conservatively, 8 to 10 times the size of the house they were in before.
1: Wow.
7: Huge.
1: 8 to 10.
7: Huge.
1: Wow. So you were
7: so lots of room. You weren't crowded in like before.
1: Yes.
7: However.
1: Yes.
7: I came about 8:45.
1: The valet. Right.
7: The valet. That's
1: right.
7: Up in the Hollywood Hills. You know.
1: Right.
7: Streets.
1: Right.
7: Safe for half a vehicle, not two.
1: Right.
7: Direction.
1: Right.
7: Got the usual fare at the valet, and I said, Miss, you know, Senor. I have to be out of here in 3 minutes. I'm going to stay 10 minutes.
1: Mexican guy, not a French guy?
7: Jewish guy.
1: Oh, Jewish.
7: And I said, I'm going to be here 10 minutes, and when I come out, I got to know exactly how long it's going to take to get my car. Senor, you have your car in 3 minutes.
1: All right.
7: 3 minutes.
1: 3 minutes.
7: 3 minutes? I have your word, 3 minutes?
1: 3 minutes.
7: 3 minutes.
1: What happened?
7: I came out at 9:05.
1: Mm-hmm.
7: I got in my car at 9:45.
1: Wow. Yeah.
7: And this is with me melting down.
1: Right.
7: Getting driven up and down the hills looking for my car.
1: They couldn't find your car.
7: The keys are gone. Somebody's out there going to retrieve it.
1: They
7: couldn't find the guy.
1: Couldn't find the guy with the keys.
7: Yeah.
1: Wow.
7: Oh, yeah.
1: Yeah, it's happened in years past over there. Yeah. Yeah, he was doing, he was out at the Costco doing Brody's in the parking lot.
7: Oh,
1: your car.
7: And
1: I mean,
7: and because we were going all through the streets where they park, I'm thinking, well, somebody just walked up and took the car.
1: Yeah.
7: That with that horrible feeling, you think, it's not going to come.
1: Right.
7: It's not coming.
1: Right. Well, what happened? The guy found the car?
7: Yeah, I didn't have time. I didn't even talk. The traffic, I let people go by. I started about, out of the way. Got to go.
1: All right. So, you made it.
7: Yeah, made it. Not 3 minutes late.
1: About three, four minutes late.
7: We're shocking. Kicked my car.
1: Oh, yeah. Drove like a maniac, right? Oh. Okay, but here's what I know from watching driving films. You don't get anywhere any faster by driving faster.
7: It was fruitless. Fruitless. Me passing those people at 87 miles an hour and 35?
1: Yeah, no difference. No difference at all. You would have arrived at exactly the same time had you obeyed all posted traffic markers and speed limits. It would exact no difference.
7: And by the way, my estimated time arrival when I called junior producer Lauren was about 10:10 to 10:15.
1: I know.
7: That's what I figured.
1: ETA was about 10 minutes late, 10, 15 minutes late.
7: I thought I was being conservative.
1: Yeah. Well, you drove like a maniac. Nice.
7: Yeah.
1: Because let me say something
7: blew out the carburetor.
1: Yeah. Your car doesn't have a carburetor, Drew.
7: You know that? I knew that. You do.
1: He knows he doesn't have a carburetor, everybody. Yeah.
7: Anyway, Kathy looks stunning.
1: Mm-hmm.
7: Her house was stunning.
1: Mm-hmm.
7: And lots of festive types.
1: Was the gay army there?
7: Yeah.
1: Mm-hmm.
7: Yeah. At least representations.
1: Mm-hmm.
7: You know,
1: lots of people from the...
7: Reality TV.
1: Reality TV. Mm-hmm. Who'd you have?
7: Anyone you recognize? The girl from... The trainer from The Biggest Loser.
1: Right. Oh, you saw her?
7: Yeah.
1: Saw her. Okay. Anybody else?
7: It's hard to tell. I saw Nicole from MTV, who was very kind and how much she missed us and wants to come back up.
1: Who's Nicole from MTV?
7: Mad TV.
1: Oh, Mad TV. Oh, Nicole.
7: Yeah.
1: Nicole Sullivan.
7: Yeah.
1: Oh, okay. Yeah.
7: And,
1: All right. But recognizable face.
7: Yeah, the face you recognize. I'm afraid to go up and say anything because I probably met them 85 times.
1: Right. Andy Dick, was he there?
7: Didn't see him.
1: All right. Probably.
7: Oh, Ron Jeremy.
1: Spend
7: more time with Ron Jeremy.
1: Sure.
7: Ron Jeremy, every time I meet him, he's with a female physician.
1: Oh, really?
7: Every time I run into him, I ran into Seattle Airport one time.
1: Yeah, I think he just, that's... Yeah,
7: no,
1: that's
7: I talked
1: a,
7: to
1: that's
7: her.
1: An anima nurse.
7: No, she was an internist,
1: really?
7: Internal medicine resident. Yeah.
1: All right, you ready to rock here,
7: Drew? Yeah, let's go. Let's get to the show. Leave it all behind.
1: Leave it all behind. Lauren?
5: Hi.
1: You're 23?
5: Yep.
1: What's up?
5: Basically, I'm calling because I'm coming up to my 5-year anniversary with my boyfriend. He's 28. Mm-hmm. And... we used to have, like, a rock star sex life when we first got together for truly, like, 3 years. It was just amazing.
7: What does that mean?
5: I craved it all the time. And, I mean, I kind of, I don't know if it was just me or it was, like, my prime or what, but I was all over him, and we had, like, a wonderful, wonderful sex life, and just things were always going great. Yeah. Basically, I moved up here to Chicago, and...
7: From where?
5: I'm from Texas, from El Paso.
7: El Paso.
5: Yeah. I've heard you talk about a ranch about El Paso. But make a long story short, like, lately, the whole last year, there's really no sex life whatsoever, and I've gone to extremes of dressing up, and, I mean, anything possible, and it's really... He does smoke a lot of weed. I didn't know if that... But he always did.
7: Yeah. Mm.
5: And we both work full-time, but I didn't know if that could be an issue or...
7: Why did you guys move to Chicago?
5: Initially, for me, it's graduate school, and then he does have family up here. It was kind of a change, some more opportunity.
7: Ooh, he's kind of, he's
1: what?
7: Not freaked out? Feeling him. You know, he's languishing. He's not doing anything.
1: Oh.
7: He's, he's got to get his mojo back.
5: You moved up. Definitely feel that way.
7: Yeah.
1: You moved up there for you, really.
5: Well, no, I moved up there for him.
1: You move up there for him, but you're going to graduate school.
7: He's just hanging out.
5: Initially, I was going to go to graduate school in Texas, and he wanted to move back up here and said there's more opportunity. We can start our lives. And
7: yeah, but here's how I put this together.
5: Okay.
7: He's languishing. He's not getting on with his life. His identity, which is very important for men, is sort of languishing, not getting anywhere. And, of course, he's smoking more pot, getting more depressed, and less able to actualize these things because he's so strung out on the pot. The pot is the greatest way to put brain. The number one complaint, I have two complaints from every single marijuana addict I treat. One, can't find my car keys. Seriously. And number two, can't finish my resume. Can never get my resume done.
1: Well, you couldn't even find your whole car, Drew.
5: I mean,
7: I was trying heroin.
1: You must have been high in peyote.
7: Yeah.
1: I mean, they say they know where the car is. It's in the driveway.
7: So it wasn't mine up here. Nah, right.
1: Whatever, buddy. Excuses are like a-holes. Everyone has one, and they all stink.
5: He is motivated, though.
7: Yeah, but still. He's motivated?
5: I mean, in different ways, but, like, I feel like in our relationship, like, I want to get married, and, like, we do love each other and have been through a lot of stuff together, but...
7: What does that mean? What do you mean,
5: lots of problems, lots of up and downs, lots of normal...
7: What? Well, I thought everything was perfect. Where's the ups and downs? What happened?
5: Just normal fights, like, that normal couples have, but we've had... I mean, there's been some issues of trust. I mean, nothing significant. Like, he's never... cheated, and I've never cheated.
1: All right. Slow down there, Connie. look, you guys have been together for how long?
5: 5 years.
1: 5 years. Hold on. Let me convene.
7: From 18 to 23. How old is he?
1: Huh? Yeah.
7: It's going to be the same.
1: They're probably the same age.
7: Too long.
1: First off, that whole first year, first 6 months, or first whatever part
7: doesn't count.
1: You guys are getting it on. Oh, it's like a ferret's on a double cappuccino. We never stopped humping. Okay. If I had a nickel for every one of those stories, you know what I mean?
7: That you've heard or that you've...
1: Everything.
7: No.
1: I know. You can't hold that as any kind of marker. And that it's unrealistic. Everyone does that. And then it settles into some rhythm.
7: Yeah.
1: Now... She said they've been together for 5 years. The first year was rock star sex.
7: They were 18, by the way, at that time.
1: It's curtailed.
7: Well, boyfriend 18, who's unleashing his passion.
1: Oh, true. You could flood a small village with your passion at 18, yes?
7: Yeah.
1: People screaming, taking to the streets, livestock.
7: Pompeii. People left behind.
1: Frozen.
7: Crusted.
1: Frozen in time.
7: In what?
1: In Drew's
7: in
1: passion.
7: What? In time?
1: In crystallized nougaty time. Yes. Frozen, like the lost civilization of Pompeii. Lauren?
5: Yes. My main concern is it going to get worse? Are we going to, like, get married? I mean, does it get worse? I don't understand.
7: Yes, if you don't, there's something wrong. There's something wrong, and this is a sign that something's wrong. It's a symptom. Now, whether it's his marijuana or his lack of ability to get a career going or that this relationship has just run its course, there's something wrong.
1: Yeah.
7: And you guys need to figure out what that is if this relationship is going to survive, which maybe it shouldn't.
1: On the other hand, maybe it ran its course.
7: Right. Maybe it shouldn't survive.
5: Is there any way that, like, I'm just getting my own hopes up because I really do want to be with him. I moved up here for him, and like, I do want to get married and things like that.
1: How old is he?
5: He's 28.
1: Ooh. Uh-oh.
7: Yeah,
5: and, like, that's what worries me. All of our friends are married and pregnant and home.
7: And by the way, why isn't he on in his life a bit? It's the pot. Lauren, who are you kidding?
5: He has a great job. I just wonder about, like, why. I mean, there's no way you can be too tired when it's, you know, in the middle of the day and things of that nature. Like, I just don't understand. Like,
1: right,
5: I think I'm pretty attractive.
1: He has a good job?
0: What's his job?
5: He's an engineer for Comcast up here, which is like the cable company, things of that nature.
0: Engineer? What does that mean?
5: He does like different things with like AutoCAD, and I don't know.
1: He's got a good gig. All right, I suggest I would focus on the weed. I would say that a guy. Now, Drew, I'm sure you'll jump in here, but the guy, he's been smoking weed for the 5 years you've known him, by the way. He didn't start smoking weed at 23, probably started 17, maybe 15. He's probably coming on 10 years of solid weed, and he's bottoming out. He's getting depressed now. It's not working for him
0: anymore. It may not be a depression. They just the winds are out of their sail. They can't.
1: Well, whatever you want to call it, I don't got a boner for my girlfriend. I'm tired. I'm lethargic. I call that depression.
0: It's a form of it, absolutely. And or you need to get him to be very clear and honest about this relationship and what his intentions are. And don't be all over him like, when are we out of the lake? He's going to freak out about that and retreat even more. Just, hey, where are we going? What are your plans? Let's figure this out.
1: Right. All right. Let's keep on keeping on. Got to say this first before we keep on keeping on. Just thinking about this, I know you'd want to say. We got the big K-Rock Acoustic Christmas coming up this weekend. It is Saturday and Sunday. Well, one of the bigger rock events of the in the nation and in the world, for that matter.
0: It is,
1: I would say.
0: Yeah.
1: Bigger and better than just about any other place in town. And people want tickets. And
0: oh, yeah.
1: Here's the thing. This,
0: just because we work for the radio station.
1: It's been happening every year now. Now, people want tickets, and tickets are very hard to come by, and they're very expensive.
0: I heard people getting like $3,000 a ticket out there.
1: Yeah, well.
0: Yeah, rumor has it.
1: That's plan B for the Ace Man. The point is everyone wants a ticket.
0: Yeah.
1: And
0: well, let me read your mind here. And you work for a radio station, Adam, and you've been at that station for a long time. So.
1: Yes,
0: you must. They must hand you just fistfuls of tickets. Just free tickets, just passes and tickets and passes and tickets.
1: Right. This
0: Oh no! Wait a minute.
1: Yeah,
0: they gave you two tickets.
1: I had to threaten to quit when we wanted milk. Remember that?
0: Right. For our coffee,
1: quarter milk a week seemed. Oh, your highness wants milk. How extravagant! Wow, talk about it's like a rock star's rider for how the dressing room should be. But I want even, all the pimento picked out of the loaf. But that's what it sounds like.
0: It's not
1: like
0: even
1: over
0: so
1: here.
0: Much that the reality is so beneath where it should be. It's just people's perception of where it ought to be is way off.
1: So now here's the problem: the ticket prices keep inching up every year.
0: Yeah.
1: Now they're like $65 a pop.
0: Yep.
1: Everyone and their mother wants one. I found out that it was going to be $700 or $655 or something like that for a handful of tickets that I wanted for what I thought was both nights. As it turns out, both nights is more $1,300 and something. Everyone's got a good reason why you shouldn't charge them, and what the hell do you do? I mean, you have to eat it, right? But I mean, it's one thing to shell out $175 or something for your friends or associates. When it's getting toward a used truck at this point.
0: Yeah.
1: Like, what do you do?
0: I know.
1: No? What do you do?
0: I don't know.
1: Drew, you're cheap. What do you do? You charge.
0: Well, I make people pay that are not close friends, but I just give them to some people, too.
1: Yeah. And then the people that are going to pay you, it's always weird. It's like, what? Oh, no. Oh, I thought, I brought
0: and
1: the...
0: And somewhere the you know they're thinking, he didn't pay for these. You know they're thinking that.
1: Yeah. Well, look at me. I got not only he works for the station, he didn't pay for these. I also have the me screaming, I'm literally a millionaire. on the air every single night. So between whether he paid for him or not, here's really, he's literally a millionaire who got the tickets for free.
0: And he's ripping me off for $65 a pop.
1: Yeah. People do that to us all the time. Like, oh, come on. They must give you whatever you want. No. Look, you try. Like, I tried to get out of here with a bumper sticker once. I was tackled at the door. I had a keychain just to make it out to my car.
0: You still haven't retrieved that, have you? I got hooked up there.
1: It's been a while,
0: You forgot about it.
1: Well, had all the janitor's keys on. I think that was the problem. I should have taken it off janitor's key ring. The problem is now we're literally, I brought my checkbook tonight. We're literally at $1,300 and something. My hand is going to start shaking as I make this checkout. And most of them are like, what the hell you do? This is friends of the friends. They did this, they did that all year. What do you do?
0: I'm amazed you got so many tickets. Think about that. I mean, Amy came through for you.
1: Yeah, she did. But now I'm angry because I have to pay for them. I didn't, Drew, I blame you. You got us too many tickets. Now I have to pay for them. All right, let's keep on.
0: I begged and begged.
1: All right, here's it. Best case scenario, I get back like 30 cents on the dollar.
0: Oh, yes.
1: That's best case scenario.
0: That's a third of them paid for.
1: That's best case scenario.
0: Well, don't worry. People won't want any of those high-grade backstage passes when you get to the
1: that's
0: arena.
1: The other all one the too. People. Okay, so the $1,365 check I'm going to write tonight, I should recoup $300 out of that. All right. That's going to be great. Hey, folks, not literally going to be a millionaire at this rate, by the way.
0: Not the way it's going.
1: I didn't get to be a millionaire by handing out money. Miriam?
9: Oh, wow, I got through.
1: You're 20.
9: Yeah.
1: What's up?
9: I pretty much, well, can I tell you what happened in my past? Because it reflects upon how I pretty much choose how
0: Let's see how you make us feel.
1: Yeah.
9: Okay. We're
1: used to prying that out of people who don't want to go along on that ride with
0: abandonment,
1: us.
0: Abandonment, sexual abuse.
9: My father died when I was 3.
1: Yeah, ooh, that's abandonment.
9: Yeah, and pretty much what I said to myself at age 3 was, and this all reflects how I treat men, I think, is I said to myself before I went into his room, I said, pretend everything's okay. I said this at age 3, which I still can't believe I did. Mm-hmm. I said, pretend everything's okay, depend on yourself from now on, and don't tell anybody what you're feeling. And then I went to his room. Yeah.
0: Don't tell anybody what you're feeling. Wow, at 3.
1: Your dad told you that?
0: No, she told herself that as she went in the room to see him dying.
9: Yeah.
1: No.
9: And that's nice. Always been with me.
1: What'd he die of?
9: He smoked a pack a day, and then he had pneumonia. I did a research about this, actually.
0: So he got lung cancer, basically. Emphysema.
9: Yeah, lung cancer, and then it went to his brain. All three of them.
0: Yeah. Emphysema, lung cancer, pneumonia.
1: Oh. That meant all three lungs or brain.
9: Pneumonia, lung cancer, and then brain cancer.
1: He was 35, 40?
9: I'm not too sure. I think about middle of...
0: So now, Miriam, you can't be around good guys. You have to be around bad guys because you...
1: Hold on a second.
0: She hasn't sweat the details. Don't worry.
1: No, but he was middle 30s. Yeah. That doesn't make sense, does it?
0: Some people will get lung cancer early. Yeah, it's sort of an accelerated version.
1: Miriam?
9: Yeah.
1: All right. So the guy died at like 35?
9: Pretty much. I don't really remember. I mean, his subject has never really come up in my family. But it gets worse after this.
0: He what?
9: It gets worse after that. Then my mother remarried an asshole.
0: This is where the sexual abuse comes in.
1: Uh-huh.
9: No sexual abuse, actually. More really? Mental abuse, emotional abuse. Mm-hmm. You know, when I was 6, she got married, and he treated me like... He made me...
0: Miriam.
1: Baby, with the S word.
0: The S bomb.
1: I have to say to people all the time, how often do you hear the S word, or the F word, for that matter, on the radio?
0: Well, it's getting a little bit moot for you to say that, because you and I hear it every night.
1: Well, that's true. We do. And they're like, well, you're talking about finger blasting. I know, it seems egregious, and it doesn't seem fair, but still, how often do you hear the S word?
0: Yes.
1: You know what I'm saying?
0: Right.
1: Cannot use the S word, everybody.
0: And I like the way our callers sort of, they relish it, too. They don't let it slip. They put a punch behind it.
1: Yeah, they hit it.
0: Treated me like S.
1: Yeah, yeah. Yeah, it's big, it's bold, it's powerful. All right, hold on.
0: And then they go right on past after punching it. And so anyway.
2: That should take it as a compliment, though, because it means that they're like really comfortable talking.
0: Yeah, I do on a certain way.
1: Yeah. No, it is. They're comfortable, and we should take it as a compliment. That's why I tell the ladies when I start breaking gas around them. I'm blowing gas because I'm feeling relaxed.
0: Yeah, you feel.
1: I feel like you're not even here, or if you are, you're maybe a pet or a plane.
0: You're right. This is the way you behave around your dog.
1: Yeah. Mm-hmm. And by the way, as I get more comfortable, the ass will get closer to your head.
0: Okay.
1: All right. We will take a quick break. Miriam and we got a nice enema question coming up. All right, we'll take a quick break. Be right back after this. Hey, There you go. Love line, Amanda. That's Dr. Drew. Phone number 1-800-LOVE-191er. Sum 41 in here next week. The Donnas, Papa Roach. Big musical week next week. And popped a zit on my back today, Drew.
0: Oh, congratulations.
1: Pow.
0: Did you drop something into it or did you squeeze?
1: Yes, I dropped a lance into it. Yeah. I pinned it and that baby.
0: This is blue.
1: And it hit the mirror.
0: Nice.
1: Like it was fired out of a cannon. You know, they test the impellers on jet engines by firing birds at them. That's a tough gig
0: what?
1: For a bird. Yeah, fire birds out of a cannon at them.
0: What?
1: Mm-hmm.
0: I've never heard of this. Well, why?
1: Well, how do you think... All right, you gotta... Then we're getting back to my zit.
0: Okay, yeah.
1: That's the velocity to hit the mirror with, by the way. Just pow. Awesome.
0: Yeah.
1: Nothing better. You never outgrow that.
0: I want to hear more about the bird going through the jet propeller.
1: Well, if you're building jet engines for a commercial aircraft or military or any application, they got to be able to handle a seagull
0: getting
1: sucked into them.
0: Yeah.
1: And they got to be able to handle that seagull sometimes
0: going fast,
1: 400 or 500 miles an hour.
0: Oh, I see.
1: And the only way to really know if that jet impeller is
0: going to... Are they live seagulls?
1: No, they're already dead. Yeah, they're live. Yeah. They're live, and their families are there to watch. Okay, they bring their families there. Yeah.
0: Well, why?
1: Yeah, they fly them. They bring the families in, and they force them to watch.
0: Right.
1: And it's
0: and
1: a sort
0: they
1: of
0: fire
1: a,
0: more than one?
1: It's
0: fire,
1: a Sophie's Choice
0: what,
1: kind
0: what
1: of thing.
0: What if you go into
1: take
0: a flock of them?
1: They'll
0: you
1: take
0: fire
1: the
0: a bunch
1: of the seagull. Yeah, I'm not sure... I'm not sure if they have a machine gun that can fire birds. I think actually they do. I don't think they freeze them either. They will do. They'll do frozen things too. But they take these birds, they put them in a cannon, and they fire them into jet engines.
0: Wow, interesting.
1: Yeah, tough gig for the cleanup crew.
0: Yeah,
1: you know it'd be nice.
0: Not to mention the bird.
1: You know it'd be great. I'd love just to get. One of these nut jobs like Betty White or one of these PETA retards or something like that. Just force them to sit down and watch this. All right, load up the next seagull. There we go. Fire. it's just a cloud of feathers. But I guess, you can't take a piece of styrofoam and stick feathers to it.
0: No, it's got to withstand. And I imagine a few of them at once, right?
1: Yeah.
0: Once in a while.
1: Yeah. They fire birds at the thing. Yeah. But as far as a bird goes, you're gonna be killed. You're gonna be eaten. Oh no! Wait a minute. Over in this line, it's gotta be like, oh my God, what could be worse than being killed and being devoured on Thanksgiving or something?
0: Oh,
1: you're going in.
0: Here it is.
1: You're going in the DC-10. Yeah, that is a bad gig. But a weird and bizarre job forever has to administer it or has to load up that cannon.
0: Wow. Awesome. Who is that guy? I want to talk to him.
1: Decent gig. And then you just got to hate birds. Yeah. And then you know, the other cool gig is the guy, the falconer down at the airport.
0: Oh, guy's yeah.
1: A falcon. Go fly those birds off with a falcon.
0: They routinely do that?
1: Yeah. A lot of airports have falcons.
0: Really? And
1: yeah.
0: And what, they just keep the place?
1: Well, if you think about all these airports... Half of them are just, you know, on the edge of the water.
0: Oh, seagull. I always wondered why the seagulls didn't get sucked in more often.
1: And it's just tons of, aquatic birds. And then a lot of it, you know, I don't know, New York, New Jersey, where it's like marshland and stuff.
0: Yeah,
1: I mean, it's tons of wildlife. You don't do it in the middle of the city oftentimes.
0: Right.
1: There's tons of birds.
0: Huh.
1: They get a falcon, they just go run them off.
0: Just one falcon will do it? They have a whole bunch of them.
1: No, it's not. Yeah, and then they form the shape of an arrow. Or no, bee, and they sting. Yeah, I don't know. I think it's one falcon.
0: A big guy with a hammer.
1: How badass are falcons? They just let them go in one area and the birds all go away.
0: Yeah, interesting.
1: Yeah. Birds are mean, Drew.
0: I believe that birds have an intuitive sense that exceeds anything we sort of understand.
1: I mean, think about it. Super stupid and angry.
0: They're not intellectually smart, but
1: they're not book smart.
0: But you can fly... You know, 2,000 or 3,000 feet up in the air and spot a field mouse and grab it.
1: Yeah,
0: really?
1: That's what the falcon can do. What? I don't know. Good eyesight. How about the part where you just fly 3,000 miles?
0: Yeah, you know to do that.
1: Yeah, I'm ignoring Anderson.
0: Yeah, I know. And Anderson, you know what that does, don't you?
1: Yeah. You just bought yourself 40 minutes of bird talk.
2: Actually, you know what? We have a visitor in here tonight. I was just explaining that it would have the reverse effect, and I was just proving my point.
1: Uh-huh.
0: Well, well done, Anderson. Well, having said that now, let's get
1: going
0: to the
1: right
0: call.
1: To the phone, smart ass. Ha-ha. Thought you could outsmart the ace man. Let me tell you something, Anderson. I'm the cannon. You're the bird. And Drew's the impeller. You understand what that relationship's like? Only two are going to survive.
2: You're firing me into Drew?
1: Yes, I'm firing you into Drew. Miriam?
10: Yeah.
1: Okay, what's up?
0: So, Miriam had dad died at 3, stepdad.
1: That's right.
0: Now she can't be around real good guys because that exposes her to the possibility of being vulnerable, getting attached to somebody and losing them again.
1: And no more cussing, Weisenheimer.
10: I'm sorry.
1: Okay. All right, and your stepdad was abusive?
10: Yeah, he would make me feel bad living with him. I used his hairbrush in the shower, and he just yelled at me, screaming, saying, "Oh, you can't use my hairbrush." Illogical reasons.
0: By the way, I'd love to replay that moment. Hey, honey, don't do that.
1: Right.
0: Yeah. Screamed at me, yelled at me.
1: Yeah.
0: I hate my stepdad.
1: All right, and your mom, now, your mom, how is she?
10: Well, she kind of denies the fact that he did any of that because she lives with him, and now I don't. I left. And
0: all right. Be that as it may, you experienced this all as abuse. You now have trouble in relationships, and that's how that works. But as you pointed out earlier, it all harkens back to you being unable to connect with any feelings. You put them away.
10: Right.
0: You dissociate from them. You swallow them down, and off you go.
1: Mm-hmm.
0: So how about hooking things back up again? What do you think?
10: A little work.
0: How about hooking back up with your feelings? Get a little therapy and sort this stuff out so you can be more flexible with your relationships.
10: Yeah. I think what I do is I hook up with guys, and I don't really get personal with them. I just kind of get sexual with them, but I don't go all the way with them. Mm. And then I just wouldn't call them, or they would be calling me, and I would just ignore them.
0: Well, all right. We get it.
1: Well, now I know what you're doing, so let's start working on it.
0: Yeah, we could just say, okay, go ahead and stop, which, of course, you won't do.
1: No.
0: But you can start working on the reasons that you're doing that. That mm-hmm. takes some time, and go ahead, or not, or go ahead and just have endless line of meaningless, disconnected relationships with unavailable bad guys.
1: Yeah,
0: I'm sure that's satisfying in some way.
1: Satisfying.
0: Being in control of all that, yeah, but not a great way to go through life.
1: All right, let's talk to Nate, who's 17. Nate,
11: yeah,
1: what's up?
11: Not much. How's it going?
1: It was going fine, Nate. It was.
11: Oh, okay.
0: That's it?
1: Just do it!
11: Sorry. Is anal douching safe?
0: Is it what?
11: Is it safe?
1: Anal douching, Drew.
11: Yeah.
0: Meaning if you take a female douche product and put it in the tukai?
11: I guess so.
0: Or do you mean having an enema?
11: Either one.
0: Either one. Nate, what do you...
1: It's such a finely crafted question. I'm guessing you're in some sort of advanced placement program at your high school.
12: Germany or Florida.
0: but that's just really him.
11: What?
1: Nate, we understand this is a bogus call. I don't understand why you can't focus it at all.
11: It's not a bogus call.
0: What's your plan? What's your plan? What do you want to do?
11: What do I want to do?
0: Why are you asking this question, say?
11: Anal sex.
0: You want to have anal sex. Are you gay?
11: Yeah. Yes.
0: And you want to sort of clean things out beforehand?
11: Yeah.
0: Are you a trauma survivor?
11: I wouldn't say so.
0: You weren't sexually abused growing up?
11: I don't believe so.
0: Don't believe so.
1: All right.
0: Okay.
1: Something's up with him.
0: He's got that sound.
1: Angry?
0: No, just...
1: just broken. Kinda, Nate, seriously.
12: You're from Florida.
11: Yeah, I'm serious about it.
1: No, right, I know. But what are you, in high school?
11: Yeah.
1: And you're gay?
11: Yes.
1: And nothing made you gay. That's just how you came out.
0: No trauma?
11: Yes.
0: Yes, there was trauma.
11: No, there was no trauma.
0: No, there was a trauma. Okay.
1: All right.
0: You're just thinking about these things, trying to prepare yourself, right?
11: Yeah.
0: Okay.
1: All right.
0: All right. I think.
1: Yes, Drew.
0: I don't.
1: I would want.
0: An enema sounds like a good idea.
1: An enema sounds strong. Yeah, and do gay guys do this?
0: I don't know, but I imagine some do. And it'd be interesting, we'd like hear from our brethren to see what happens.
1: Let me tell you, enema, not enough for the Ace Man if he's going back door.
0: What do you want?
1: I want a bottle brush.
0: Shop vac?
1: Shop vac, wet dry vac, bottle brush, loofah on the end of a mop handle.
0: And then you're good.
1: I want to be able to eat off that rectum. You know what I'm saying?
0: Yeah.
1: I want that thing. Now, I want, it scrubbed like it's a surgical instrument.
0: All that scrubbing and sterilizing won't do anything for the HIV and the hepatitis and all that good stuff. So, in fact, it might make it worse because you'll irritate the rectum. So if you have something to give your partner, mm-hmm. you'll be more likely to pass it on.
1: Mm-hmm. There has to be a trick of the cornholing trade.
0: Condoms.
1: I understand
0: that. Oh, you mean the preparation?
1: There just has to be.
0: Yeah, there must be a
1: I mean,
0: prep.
1: We've never really sat down, pardon the pun, and thought about it.
0: So tonight's the night.
1: But here's then the question. If you're heading out, and you're heading out for a good night of anal debauchery, what do you do? You evacuate before you hit the bar. Then what?
0: A little enema, I guess.
1: A little enema. But then there's going to be another... log coming down the flume.
0: Not too long. Well, yeah, you're...
1: You got a window there.
0: Yeah.
1: You know what I'm saying?
0: Yeah.
1: You're going to have a brownout soon.
0: Well, if you're using the Fleet's enema, which just clear out the base, the ampulla, that's one thing. But if you give a tap water enema, a high enema...
1: Oh, high enema.
0: Clean things out for a while. But
1: the
0: you don't want to...
1: Now, the Fleet one's a low enema?
0: It's just where's my picture? Here we go. I'll show you.
1: Yeah. Okay, so one enema is just basically...
0: The bottom stuff.
1: Yeah, that's just an oil change. That's not a full lube and oil and rotating the tires.
0: It's not taking the pan off and dropping the whole thing.
1: Not dropping the pan. True. Knows what a pan is, everybody.
0: Here you go. Check
1: all
0: this
1: right.
0: out.
1: Drew's got his picture.
0: This is the Fleets.
1: The Fleets.
0: High enema's going all the way up to here.
1: All the way up.
0: All that's coming down.
1: All the way up. All this bow.
0: Yeah.
1: How long is that? 2 feet?
0: Yeah, 2.5, 3 feet.
1: And why? How is the high enema getting up that high? It's got pressure?
0: Pressure is water. Fleets just go, and it just squirts up, gets some of this, but mostly comes right back down.
1: Right. And the water pressure, how do you regulate the water pressure one?
0: How high the bag is.
1: Oh, really?
0: It's gravity.
1: Really? So what if I'm, it just hang it on the top of the door?
0: Yeah.
1: What's that get me?
0: That'll get you through most of this.
1: Uh-huh. But also how high my ass is, because I like to stick my ass up.
0: Yeah, if your ass is on the second floor and the bag's on the door on the first floor,
1: I'll go ahead and stand on a stool and put my ass up toward Mecca.
0: I know you like that.
1: So you put the douchebag up. I swear I saw one of those swinging on my grandma's door once, almost vomited.
0: That's nice.
1: You got to, please, everyone, have the decency. Old people, please. Have the common decency to take the douchebag off the door. Especially
0: an enema bag, please.
1: You got a house with one bathroom. See, the Corollas, we had a choice between one bathroom and half a bathroom. Like, there was never a full bathroom. There's just one small bathroom in every house I ever grew up with, which is fine until you find grandma's personal lubricant. You know what I'm saying? You don't realize, really, what you got in your bathroom as an adult that you don't need the kids getting into. And when you only have one bathroom, it's a disaster.
0: Look at this. Look at line 6.
1: Dan works for an airplane. Does testing with birds and engines.
0: After the break.
1: Oh!
0: Yes. Yes. It's awesome. Our listeners.
1: Finally, my
0: as much
1: kind
0: abuse
1: of show.
0: As you levy at our, put down for our listeners, we have good listeners.
1: It's going to be disappointing.
0: Come on. They come through for us all the time.
1: All right. Let me just check something. But Dan.
12: Hey, what's up, guys?
1: You know what would be huge is if not only you knew about the birds being fired into the jet engines, but you had some information on gay douching.
12: I can't help you guys with that.
1: All right. And wouldn't it be ironic if they use the same cannon?
0: Ironic, yes.
1: Okay. All right, we're going to get back. We're going to talk about firing birds into jet engines because that's what Love Line's about.
0: Mm-hmm.
1: And secondly, we'd like some answers on the douching with the anal far as the gays go.
0: Mm-hmm.
1: Do you clean yourself out?
0: Mm-hmm.
1: What are you looking for? And is there a sect of the gay community that's doesn't want the...
0: The clean.
1: Doesn't want the taint.
0: And by the way, this could catch on. I mean, you really are going to be a considerate heterosexual partner a la Corolla.
1: Yeah.
0: Mm-hmm. If I were going to have sex with you, if I were a woman.
1: What do you mean if?
0: Well,
1: you mean later.
0: If I were 100% chick and not half chick.
1: You mean next time we play college.
0: I want that S cleaned out.
1: You want everything cleaned out?
0: I want out. That's a dangerous area with you.
1: I keep my junk, I sleep with it in that blue barber liquid that you see at the barber shop?
0: The barber site.
1: I will sleep with a sack of that on my
0: junk. Yeah, but that doesn't take care of what's behind.
1: I will actually have underpants that are more fish tank than they are underpants. I will fill it with that and walk around an entire day that way.
0: Getting better.
1: All right?
0: Better. That's good.
1: It's more of a, it's like a parts dip.
0: Mm, nice.
1: All right, we're going to take a quick break. Be right back after this. Hey, yo, it's Loveline. I'm Adam. Buddies call me Ace. Actually, I forced him to call me Ace. That's Dr. Drew. Phone number 1-800-LOVE-191er. Sum 41, Adonis, Papa Roach, all in here next week. And now, as promised, we're going to head back to the phones and speak to Dan. As I was speaking of earlier in the evening, they test jet engines by firing birds out of a cannon into the impeller and propeller blades to see if they break off because, you know, birds get sucked up into jets, and they got to make sure they can take it. Dan does something involving that. Dan?
13: Hey, what's going on, guys?
1: What's happening?
13: Not a whole lot. How about you?
1: Now, where do you work? What do you do?
13: I work for kind of like an internship for Northrop Grumman.
0: Mm-hmm. And nice.
1: Yeah.
13: Yeah. Go get her.
1: Yeah.
13: And a lot of the engines that they use on most of their aircraft are made by Pratt & Whitney.
1: Mm-hmm.
13: And they have a little test facility up here in Azusa.
1: Mm-hmm.
13: And so I've seen them like do it a whole bunch of times, and I've never seen them do it with propeller engines, but they do it with jet engines a lot.
1: Oh.
0: Adam, for jet engines.
1: Jet engines, okay.
0: Shocking.
13: It's pretty messy. It's not a cannon, but they do have the like the big wind tunnel,
1: mm-hmm.
13: and they have like a high-speed fan blowing this air, and
1: mm-hmm.
13: they'll just like chuck a bird in there. They're usually frozen. Sometimes they're not.
1: Yeah, they're usually frozen, which seems weird because the birds flying into it aren't frozen.
0: Yeah, why not use another substance?
13: More tense, you know?
0: Why not just use ice?
1: Yeah, which is a good point, and why I'd be pissed if I was the bird, which is, yeah, if you're going to use a frozen bird, now it seems like you just go buy frozen chicken,
0: or
1: by
0: frozen
1: the way, and
0: steak or something.
1: Fire
0: yeah.
1: it into it.
0: Yeah,
1: yeah because once you take, well, what's water when it's not frozen going to do to a jet engine,
0: right.
1: and what's it going to do when it's frozen?
0: That's
1: it's a totally
0: right.
1: different
0: That's
1: substance.
0: Right. Totally different bird.
1: Yes, yes. All right, yeah, so you haven't seen him. You say they chuck it in there. How do they chuck it in there?
0: Or just drop it in, the wind takes it.
1: I know.
13: Yeah, it's like one of those laundry chutes, you know? Like
1: right.
13: a big metal door, they pull it down, they
1: right,
13: drop it,
1: right.
13: they lock it, and they check it.
1: Right. But they do have a cannon that fires it into it, too.
0: Oh, do they?
1: Oh, yeah.
13: Oh, yeah, they got a cannon.
1: Okay, bud. All right. So
0: not just propeller engines.
1: Not just propeller engines.
0: Yeah.
1: Hey, you've seen it done.
13: I sure have.
1: And they're
13: not pretty.
1: And what kind of birds do they use?
13: Depending on like the type of motor, like if it's a real high altitude engine, they're
1: mm-hmm.
13: not gonna. They don't usually do that test. But like
1: mm-hmm.
13: lower, like for like Learjets and stuff,
1: mm-hmm.
13: they use like area specific or altitude specific
1: birds?
13: Fowl.
0: Wow.
13: Yeah.
1: Like just the ones you're going to encounter. But here's the thing I don't understand is every one of them's got to take off.
0: You got to go through the altitudes to get to the high
1: yeah,
0: altitude.
1: It's not like the X-1. It gets launched from a B-52. I mean, you got to get up there, right?
13: Yeah. Like it's a pretty weird system because it's pretty elaborate how they do it. They don't just, like, chuck birds in there either. Like, they have these real, like, finely engineered, like, shards of, I don't know what it is.
1: Oh, all right, Dan. Good luck with that internship. All right, that was something.
0: Yeah.
1: I told you it was going to be disappointing.
0: It was
1: a little something there.
0: Yeah, it was something.
1: Something there.
0: Got the chute and the bird going down the chute and the wind tunnel. And
1: yeah.
0: No specifics.
1: But the chute's less exciting than the cannon.
0: I know. The cannon's a little more vivid.
1: Yeah. And it was funny. I probably said they. I think they're frozen, but I'm not sure. But it turns out they are frozen.
0: Which is weird. Where'd you hear about it? Read about it? Well, you just really didn't
1: read about it.
0: What did you hear about it?
1: Read about it. How dare you?
0: Yeah, I know. It's way off.
1: But first off, I don't want to lose my street cred with the kids, making them think I'm looking at words. What's that place where they keep the books again?
0: Library.
1: Library. Man, doesn't even have the word book in it, Michelle. Doesn't that seem weird?
0: Not in English.
1: How are you supposed to know what it is if it don't have the word book in it, but they keep, it's at like a big house where all the books are kept. And can you believe that people go there? And here's the kicker. I don't know if you've heard of this or not, Michelle. People, you know why people go there? They go there to borrow the books. yeah, let me borrow your book. Hello, nerding. You know what I'm saying?
0: Yeah.
1: Take it back.
0: This is before the internet, monsieur.
1: Going to borrow a book. What do you need with a book? That's what I'm saying.
0: Where'd you hear about the birds and the jet and the propeller?
1: That livery place you're talking about, that's a place you would punish me. That's how you do it. You take me to that livery. A raider and you, whatever you called it, dude, and that would be punishment. You know what I'm saying?
0: I hear you.
1: Okay. You just watch. You know, you watch the History Channel. You get drunk every night.
0: Modern Marvel, something like that. Right?
1: Yeah. True. I was kidding when I couldn't pronounce library.
0: I know. I wasn't kidding.
1: That's what I'm saying. Shannon.
14: Yeah.
1: You're 18.
14: Yes, I'm 18.
1: All right. Hold on. Hold on, baby cakes. We got to take a quick break.
0: We'll set up a question.
1: Wakes up. Oh. It does seem that way.
0: I was kidding when I was mispronouncing modern.
1: But really, it's pretty damn close to an X there, isn't it?
0: Yeah,
1: if you think about
0: true.
1: It.
0: You're
1: right. Wakes up in the middle of the night having sex with boyfriend. How? Why? Want to know if this is normal? We'll tell you, sweetie, after this. Yeah. Woo! Yeah.
0: Get it on.
1: Get it on. Got to get it on. Don't know how to do anything else but to get it on. Yeah. Yeah. Oh, yeah. Yeah. Get it on. Freak out. Get it on. It's phone number 1-800-LOVE-191. That's the Drewster over there. I'm the Ace Meister. You, confused teens. All right. Ready to keep on going here, Drew?
0: Keep on keeping on.
1: Speaking to Shannon. Over here. Shannon.
14: Hello.
1: Shannon,
14: hi.
1: You're 18.
14: Yes.
1: You are perky.
14: Oh, thank you.
1: You ever heard that Shannon song?
14: No, what is it?
1: It's a guy singing about Shannon. It's like a slow song, and a guy singing in a high voice. They sing about Shannon has drifted off to sea.
14: Uh-huh. Now,
1: have you ever heard that song?
14: No.
0: Anyway.
1: Talk to Drew for a second. Always amazed at people that don't know the song of their name.
0: I know.
1: It's like, oh, well, that song's 25 years old and I'm 18. I know. But if there was a song out there called Adam, Adam, Adam, Adam, Adam, Adam, Adam, Adam, Adam.
0: Do you remember the theme song from Adam Ant?
1: Up in Adam, Adam Ant.
0: See?
1: There's the two things that confuse me. The one is the person doesn't know the song with the name in it. And then the other one. The person doesn't know what their name means, although it means something because it's an unusual name.
0: Do you know what yours
1: means? Adam? No, but I mean, no.
0: That's some interesting meanings.
1: All right, I don't bug guys named Jeff.
0: It means man.
1: Yeah.
0: And clay, like dirt.
1: All right.
0: I mean, like earth of the earth.
1: All right, Weisenheimer.
0: You don't know what your name means?
1: No.
0: That always amazes me when people know what their name means, but it's something very interesting and has wild biblical and important historical references.
1: No, I'm talking about these American Indian names and these foreign names and these names with the parent one out of the way, and everyone must ask them every 10 seconds, what's that name mean? See what I'm saying?
0: Yeah, yeah.
1: You know what Drew means? Wise ass.
0: Weisenheimer.
1: Weisenheimer.
0: Mm-hmm.
1: Yeah, I know it means man. Come on, man.
0: Sure.
14: Thanks, Brandy.
1: Go ahead, Shannon.
14: Hi.
1: All right. Go ahead.
14: Sorry. Boyfriend and I are having a fight. I don't really care anymore.
1: All right.
0: What?
1: They're having a fight.
0: Right now on the phone?
14: Well, he doesn't care. He doesn't care about me at all. Sorry. What? Anyways, my question is,
0: Whoa. Slow down here, honey. What just happened?
14: He doesn't care.
0: What do you mean he doesn't
14: care? I'm on the phone waiting for an hour with you guys, and he's waiting with me. He's waiting. He cares. And then all of a sudden, when I get on the radio, he gets on the phone and then calls me a bitch.
1: Wow. This is drama. By the way, you've been on hold for 23 minutes, so you do exaggerate.
14: No, I know, but it was before I called back.
15: It was an hour.
1: Okay. All right. How old is your boyfriend?
15: 18.
0: Wait, you guys are living together?
15: Yeah.
0: It's kind of premature, don't you think?
15: Yeah.
0: What are you guys running away from that you have to live together?
15: What?
0: What are you running away from? Why do you have to live with your boyfriend at 18? What happened?
15: I don't know.
1: Well, what's going on with your family?
15: Well, a single parent house. Mm-hmm. I don't know. Mm-hmm. Now I'm going to school, and I thought I loved it.
0: Mm-hmm. And you thought what, Shannon? I couldn't hear that.
15: I said, and I thought I loved it.

0: Oh, please.
1: Just so we see how bad he is.
2: Well, like, he calls me a bitch over and over and over, like, a lot.
0: All right.
1: Yeah, that's not okay.
2: Makes fun of me, tells me I'm fat when I weigh like 110 pounds.
1: But is he being ironic, and is he sort of being facetious?
0: Yeah.
2: I don't know. He doesn't mean any of it. He says he never means any of it.
0: Okay.
2: It seems like he does, you know, because he continues to say it.
1: All right.
0: So, Shannon.
2: Yeah.
0: First off, could you go back into the cave and get off the top of the mountain?
1: I think she's skiing.
0: Where are you?
2: I'm walking outside my apartment.
0: Is it windy outside?
2: Yeah. Sorry.
0: No. I need you to
1: get behind a building or something.
0: Take shelter, would you?
1: Yeah.
0: Go in the car or something. Okay, that's better.
1: There we go.
0: Okay. All right. Hold on, baby. I wish I was there to hold you. Yeah.
2: Me too.
0: I do. I give you a nice big fat hug. I give you a bear size hug.
2: Okay. Yeah.
1: Stay in the shelter there.
0: We need you to get back in the shelter.
2: I know. I'm working on it. I wasn't really in shelter.
0: Okay. Get to the shelter. Okay. Let's try to sort out this mess. First off, your dad abandoned the family.
2: No, I shouldn't have never. I'm sorry. It was a mistake to call you.
0: Wait a minute now.
1: Why was that a mistake?
2: Because I wanted to know about waking up having sex.
1: All right. Well, let's answer that first. That does happen a lot. It's been described out there. I've not seen any good descriptions of why it occurs. In my experience, when I have patients that do that kind of thing, they tend to be trauma survivors. Both the boyfriend and the girlfriend tend to be trauma survivors.
0: Yeah, it doesn't mean that much.
1: All right.
0: So now that we're past that.
2: Yeah, that's all I wanted to know.
0: I know. That's all you wanted to know.
1: That's not all we wanted to know. Yeah.
2: No, I'm going to go. I shouldn't have brought any of that into it. Will you please not put that on the radio if I am?
0: Which part don't you want on the radio?
2: All of it. Pretty much, yeah. It was a mistake.
0: All right, so
3: cut it all out. It's done.
0: We should delete which part? The whole thing?
2: Yeah.
0: Okay. And then you can go back to your crappy relationship and we'll pretend this never happened?
2: Pretty much, yeah.
0: All right. Well,
1: it's not a great way to go through life.
0: Why do you want to go through life that way? So close to
2: because
0: the holidays, too.
1: Well, Shannon, here's the deal. Build yourself some support. Lots of supportive friends, people that are not involved in the drama and the
0: like
1: chaos.
0: Like a shelter, like a lean-to.
1: Yeah, not people involved in chaos and drama in your life, people that you can go to reliably who care about you. Build that up. So you can get some strength and take a look at this relationship objectively. It sounds like you're kind of stuck in it right now.
0: You need to not get pregnant.
1: And by the way, this guy may not be as bad a guy as you're painting it right now. I know right now it's all negative the way you're feeling. But the fact is, I bet you go through periods where you idealize him too and everything is wonderful.
0: Yeah.
1: So you're having a bad moment, and that's fine. Kind of sit down, calm down, take a good look at reality, but do build a supportive network of friends so you can begin to step away from this and look at it more objectively, okay? And the middle of the night stuff is just a sign that both you guys are.
0: Yeah, but you're going to get pregnant if you're doing that middle of the night crap.
1: You're on the pill?
2: No.
0: You're not on the pill, are you?
2: No.
0: All right, listen.
1: And you're living with your boyfriend? Come on. What are you thinking?
2: I know.
0: No. Listen,
1: Planned
0: Shannon.
1: Parenthood.
0: Shannon.
2: Yeah.
0: Here's the thing. Your life isn't great. You had a bad childhood, all that kind of stuff. All that can be fixed.
1: But it
0: can all be fixed.
1: With a child?
0: It can all be fixed. But if you crap out a kid, it ain't getting fixed. It just gets transferred to the kid.
1: Right.
0: And then the kid calls us in 18 years, and she's crying her eyes out.
1: Yeah, that's exactly
0: and
1: right.
0: And if I'm here in 18 years, I'm going to be crying my eyes out.
2: Yeah.
0: All right,
1: and
0: Shannon.
1: And wielding a machete.
0: You have to use protection.
1: Okay.
0: That's step
1: Very
0: number
1: important.
0: One.
1: Very important, Karen, right?
0: All right. Go to Planned Parenthood.
1: Mm-hmm.
0: Throw yourself on the mercy of their court. Oh, it sucks having a crappy childhood and a horrible family and all that stuff.
1: She has nowhere to go.
0: No, you don't. And it's like you don't trust anyone and no one's going to do anything for you. And it's everything's a disaster. And then you get in the radio, you get a little juice, you get a little few money, and then you start attacking the world.
1: It's funny how that works.
0: No, I'm not.
1: Is that Shannon's plan?
0: No, I'm saying Shannon.
1: That's Shannon's plan.

0: Yeah, I'm not, yeah. What?
1: That's, no, no, I just, no, I thought you were talking about
0: anything.
1: Michelle. You were talking about Michelle.
0: Oh, yeah. Michelle, yeah. Yeah, I said juice. Yeah. I didn't mean juice in a sack. I meant juice like, you know, money, power, that kind of stuff. Not the kind of stuff where you have to use a straw to poke through the thing.
2: I have no money.
0: Yeah, not juice in a box. I meant juice like wattage, not.
1: Oh, like you have.
0: Not tropical punch.
1: Like you have.
0: That's right.
1: Oh, and like Shannon has, obviously, or she's going
0: to
1: get.
0: I'll cut you loose right now. I will. I swear to Christ, I'll pick up the phone. Dr. Bruce will be here in 10 minutes. Yes-um.
1: Yes-um.
0: Yes, sir.
1: Yes, sir.
0: No, sir.
3: I've had anal sex and I passed out a couple of times.
0: Okay, Bruce,
3: so there
0: easy, buddy.
3: There we go.
0: Kathy?
4: Yes.
0: You're 21?
4: Yes, I am.
0: What's up?
4: My best friend from high school, he's a guy, and I'm fixing to go home for winter break, and he's invited me to participate in a threesome with him and his girlfriend.
0: Oh,
1: fixing to go home. Texas? Where do you live?
4: Yeah, I'm from Texas.
1: Mm-hmm. Fixing to go home.
0: He's invited you to a threesome. I imagine it's calligraphy on parchment paper.
1: No, it's Texas. It's like you got to ride around a barbecue, you know.
0: No, I'm talking about the invitation.
1: That's what, but I'm saying it's a Texas invitation. You get invited to a barbecue. It's the same. Nah, you know, it's much more casual.
0: Yeah.
4: Oh, yeah, definitely.
1: She's fixing to go see him.
0: All right. Go ahead.
4: Sorry. Don't get hung up on my weird.
0: No, I'm not. That's through.
4: But I guess I'm mostly calling to kind of get outside perspective because right now I guess I'm looking for a reason not to do it.
1: How about it's going to be hell?
0: Well, it's threesome with you and another chick?
4: Yeah.
1: That's something you want to do?
4: Well, I mean, like, I've fooled around with him before, and they don't really expect me to do that much with her. Like, I'm not really attracted to women, and she's not really attracted to women. It's mostly...
1: Let's cut this through the BS here. You're still into this guy. It's a chance to try to reconnect with him. You're all up in your head about it. I've been invited to the event of the season. Come on. You want to be with this guy again. This is a way to do it, and there you go. And it's not going to feel very good, especially if you're into this guy.
4: Yeah, I guess. I mean, we've never had, like, really romantic, like, involvement. It's always been kind of, like, friendship and then, like,
1: When people your age are friends, it's because somebody's into it. And the other one's not responding quite the way they should, and it becomes a friendship.
0: Who's the chick?
4: It's his college girlfriend. They've been dating for 2 years.
0: Mm-hmm.
1: That bitch.
0: And you get to, he gets to have sex with you in front of her?
4: That's, I guess, what they want.
1: Figure that might break them up?
4: I don't think so. I mean, like, they've both... been involved with other people during their relationship. Like, she's really open about it.
1: Yeah, boy.
0: Just means her stepdad diddled her.
1: Yeah.
0: And is...
1: Better than open. Please don't believe people's BS about that. Oh, I'm so open about sexuality. It's like, oh, come on.
0: Yeah.
1: Who are you kidding?
0: And the other thing is he doesn't expect, and she doesn't expect you to have sex with her. Yeah. That's what I thought when I got into that threesome with those two dudes. You know?
1: Yeah. You thought you'd have sex with neither of them.
0: No. I mean, I thought, you know, threesome to threesome. What the, you know?
1: Yeah.
0: I didn't realize I'd, you know, get sandwiched that way.
1: Do you have a name for that?
0: Hey, Kathy.
4: Yeah.
0: Yeah, it's called Yuck. You're probably going to end up having to screw around with her a little bit. And she's going to start messing around with you, and then there's going to be, like, weird feelings.
1: Or she's going to run out of the room screaming, how dare you?
0: Some weird feelings. You're not into this guy?
1: She is.
0: She's not really admitting it.
4: I'm not, like, it's always been something, like, we're bored, and so we end up messing around. It's not like, you know.
0: You're not attracted to him?
4: Not really. I mean, he's kind of skinny and lanky and... I don't know.
1: So if this guy...
0: Skinny and lanky.
1: Hang on. This guy did not have a girlfriend and declared himself to you, you would just go, forget it.
4: Yeah, I think it would be... I think it would be a strange kind of relationship.
0: And why are you so generous sexually that this guy's not really your cup of tea and, yeah, he's got a girlfriend, but what the hell? I'm going back home for a few weeks.
4: I guess... Again, like, it's always been something, like, when neither of us are dating anybody, we end up fooling around with each other because we have nothing else going on. Yeah. So maybe, like, I've got nothing else going on, so...
0: But what is, I mean, is your self-esteem low?
1: Or super high.
0: Are you that confident? No, I mean, is there something you feel is wrong with you, or you don't think guys are attracted to you, or you deserve what you can get from guys?
4: No, I mean, I think it's just different because he's like, you know, my best friend. Like, I wouldn't do that with just any
0: he's your
4: guy
0: best
4: or any
0: friend.
4: Couple.
0: He's your best friend.
4: Uh-huh.
1: We got to get this guy on the phone.
0: Wow. Your best friend, and it's not weird when you're, you know,
4: well, I mean, like,
0: going down on your best friend?
4: Since we were 12, you know.
1: Well, that makes it much less weird. Much less weird.
0: Oh, yeah.
4: We've sort of explored our sexuality together, you know.
1: When you were how old?
4: Oh, gosh, like 16 or something? I mean, not like, we didn't fool around when we were 12.
0: All right. I don't know. True. Maybe we're just old. Maybe this is it.
1: This is a new thing.
0: Maybe it just becomes... I don't know, any port in a storm, or there's no she's known him since they were 12. There's nothing connected to it. There's no energy behind it. It's just like it's like I don't know, you go into the Burke Williams, you get a massage, you don't want to date the guy, he just feels good, get a little tension release, and then you head home.
1: No,
0: although you never go in there.
1: Well, no, it usually doesn't work that way, and if it does for some people, right? I never see it happening without somebody developing feelings. Just never see it happening.
0: I know. So she's known the guy for 8, 9 years.
1: A, maybe
0: nothing's
1: this is
0: going on.
1: Maybe this is an exceptional situation, or B, maybe we're not hearing the truth.
0: You know what's going on here? Neither one of them is very hot, so both of them are kind of like, all right, start sucking. I'm going to watch TV. Yeah, that's you know what this is? This is a couple 5.5s hooking up. Well, each one of them thinking they're an 8, though, and seeing each other as a 4, and going, well, what are you going to do? Yes? Let me see if I can get to the bottom of this. This is going to be uncomfortable.
1: Wait.
0: She's a Kathy? Wait, Kathy's
1: 4.
0: Got 3?
1: 4.
0: Oh, okay.
4: Okay, don't
0: Kathy.
4: Get any attention from guys.
1: What's that?
4: It's not as if I don't get any attention from guys. You know, I've had boyfriends. I've had sex with other people.
0: No. Believe me, there's always... Yeah, I know. There's always someone to have sex with. What do you... describe yourself.
4: Okay. I'm 5'7". I have brown hair. I weigh 140 pounds, and that's without the man show additive 10 pounds.
0: No, how dare you? That's the radio adjustment. Hold on.
4: I'm kind of, like, chunky.
0: 5'7", 140... Drew, what's 2 times 6?
1: 12.
0: 12. And then what's...
1: Screw it a 9.
0: What's 12 minus 5?
1: 7.
0: 7, okay. And then 1 plus 1 plus 1?
1: 3.
0: 3, okay. 3.
1: And tough arithmetic. Is
0: 1 times 2, that's...
1: 2.
0: Oh, that's 2.
1: Yeah.
0: Okay, so that's the same as 2.
1: Yeah.
0: Okay, and then like 1 times 14 would be 2?
1: 14.
0: 14. Okay, so it's whatever it was.
1: It's 1 time.
0: So if I say like 1 times 20, that's 20.
1: It's 2.
0: Well, it's 2.
1: No, it's 20.
0: Oh, it's 20. Don't, true.
1: Okay.
0: Not all of us hung out that place with the books. Okay. Liberty. So, okay, I got my eyes. 5, 7, 1, 4. Okay, I have 5, 6, and 21/32. So it's getting close. Yep. 149. All right, let's get on the phone here. All right, Kathy, and hair color?
4: Brown.
0: Okay, you said that. All right, and what would you give yourself? You say you're attractive or semi-attractive, decent?
4: I guess I'd say I'm decent, semi-attractive. I have large-ish breasts. I have an okay face. I get attention.
0: All right. But neither one of you is particularly attracted to each other.
4: Not like he likes, you know, skinny, small-chested girls. I like the football player type. You know, we just
0: all right, and he's super skinny.
4: he's really skinny.
0: All right, neither one of you is surprised. That's what it is. That's what. By the way, this goes on every once in a while, Drew.
1: Yeah,
0: you'll actually each one of you thinks you're on a mercy mission. God knows how many of those I've had that have worked both ways.
1: Yes.
0: You know what I mean?
1: You thought you were in a mercy mission.
0: I'm like, yeah, I guess I'll throw her one. And she's like,
1: what are you going to do?
0: I can make herself vomit. All right, what are you going to do? Feel bad.
1: She shudders first.
0: Yeah.
1: All right, I'm in.
0: Yeah, I guess everyone's got to do their time. Yeah, and it's a relative thing. My next guy's going to seem like he's John John. It's like JFK Jr. compared to Adam. You know what I mean?
1: Yeah.
0: All right. That's what this is. Neither one of them's that high. And here's the thing. I wanted to talk about this for a while. We haven't spoken about the numbers thing in a while.
1: Yeah, yeah.
0: Thing about the numbers is, and I know it's trite and everyone's brought it up before us and all that, but it's an important thing, which is you want your number plus one or two numbers, but you have to be realistic about what your number is. Mm. This guy's thinking, I got a girlfriend and I ain't fat, therefore I got an inflated number. He thinks he's coming in at 8 or 9. And the reality is probably more in the 6 range. Her thing is I'm a little bit chunky, so I got a nice C cup going, and there are other guys who want to F me, so I must be a 7.5 or an 8. But listen.
1: It must be hard as a woman to judge where you sit because guys are all hanging over themselves.
0: As a guy, your number is pretty much determined by who will have sex with you and what their number is.
1: But that's pretty much determined by what you're doing in life.
0: Yeah, but I'm just trying to say, yeah, obviously, yeah, you could extrapolate it down to that. But your number is a guy. I mean, you could go around and say, oh, I got a great job and I'm great looking. I got a great car. But if you ain't pulling it in, then something's going on.
1: Right.
0: All right. So as a guy, really, in a certain sense, your number's determined by the market.
1: Uh-huh.
0: It's like women in handbags. Who the hell knows that one's worth $800, that one's $1,500, that one's $60 yeah. or $10. Right. Who knows? The same cost of material. No, it's who wants which one the most.
1: Right.
0: That's what makes they yes. determine the value. Mm-hmm. As a guy, the market determines the value, but you determine the value by, all right, you got a good job, you got some juice, you got some money in your pocket, you got a nice pad, you're
1: it's
0: on
1: a
0: TV,
1: more of a pure
0: you're
1: market,
0: in a band.
1: But in the female, it's more of a commodity.
0: It's difficult.
1: Everyone needs it.
0: It's difficult for women
1: yeah.
0: because I don't care if you're a Broomhilda.
1: Yeah.
0: Not everyone, but there are plenty of guys out there, mostly brothers, who want to have sex with you. And so if you base it on, hey, and we hear this all the time, you know, that chick who's, you know, 3 packs a day and has the devil and angel on each saggy boob. She's like, I don't have plenty of guys coming. Plenty of guys. Yeah. Plenty of scary homeless guys want to have sex with you. Yeah, there's always guys who want to have sex with you, so it's hard to assign yourself a number.
1: Right.
0: It's what is the number of the guy who not only wants to have sex with you, but wants to be with
1: but
0: you.
1: Also realize all guys are kind of they're all good looking to them if you don't pay attention to where the numbers coming in
0: right
1: you just sort of look at the physical characteristics you can convince yourself that attractive guys are into me
0: right
1: therefore my number must be pretty good
0: well yeah, I don't even think you have to worry about the attractive guy part you just have to worry about the part where there's plenty of penis
1: yeah.
0: coming your way yeah and
1: at a theater near you
0: here's the other thing too you could have attractive guys who would certainly spend the night with you, and they don't call you the next day.
1: Right.
0: That doesn't exist in the male world. It's not, well, I banged some hot stewardesses, and then I banged some runway models. No, if you're drawing them in, your number's high. Mm. If you can get good-looking females, you got a high number. You see what I'm saying?
1: Yeah.
0: As a guy.
1: Yeah.
0: As a girl, there will... Drew, you're a fantastically handsome man.
1: Fantastic.
0: Drew, I mean... Michelle, you like the ladies, but even you would have to admit that Drew is a specimen of a man, yes?
2: Oh, he's a handsome man.
0: He's a handsome man, yes?
1: A fantastic
0: yes.
1: man.
0: Yes, handsome?
2: Yes.
0: He's a fantastically handsome man, and Drew, Drew was, like Troy Donahue growing up in his beach community. He would once in a while throw Broomhilda a bone. And when I say once in a while, we're into the 1,600 times, I'm sure. But the point is he didn't give her a ring. You know what I mean? He didn't follow up on it. So good-looking guy will take a few steps down every once in a while just because, any port in a storm kind of thing. Yes. True. It's very... Drew's going to start crying, but it's true. It's true. So you can't go by that as a woman. You have to go by, does he call you the next day? Does he want to start dating? See what I'm saying?
1: Mm.
0: All right. Anyway, assess your number, everybody. Mm. Be realistic about it and realize it varies quite a bit.
1: Mm-hmm.
0: For instance, men, doesn't really, what they look like, not, not the biggest component. A component.
1: Yeah.
0: Not the biggest one.
1: Which is weird.
0: I know, but thank Christ. Mm. We're going to... You don't want to stop me at any point.
1: All right. No, I remember. I'll never forget that thing. When you and I were on Roseanne Arnold's show,
0: mm-hmm.
1: and who was the girl? Anka Radakovich was on there with us too.
0: Jesus Christ! How do you remember that slut's name?
1: And
0: 9 foot woman who wrote a book on anal.
1: All right, and though that was Tristan Taramina.
0: All right. Yeah. Drew, yeah. What's up?
1: Hey, memory's kicking in.
0: Yeah, kick it out.
1: And we start explaining this numbers thing to them, and
0: yeah.
1: and you go like, for instance, Drew and I work at a solid six. They go, no, you guys are nine. They go, because that's the point. It's that because we're doing things around TV, you assign us a nine for what we're doing, but in reality we're a six. They go, no, you're not a six. You're nine. We're like, you can't even separate it out. They couldn't even separate out what we did from what we actually looked
0: right,
1: like.
0: Right.
1: But Drew, you
0: would be a nine if you worked at a rendering plant.
1: No, you're that kind of good looking.
2: I got a numbers thing. It's called 6 minutes late, guys. We got to go to
0: break. All right. Let's take ourselves a little break. I got a numbers thing. It's called $10 an hour, loudmouth. Let's take ourselves a little break.
2: You're so far off there, girl.
0: I know.
2: Way off.
0: Yeah, I know. Closer to seven. We'll take a quick break. Be right back after this. Yeah, it's Loveline. I'm the one known as the Ace Man. That's my partner, Dr. Drew, over there. Thank you very much. Phone number 1-800-LOVE-191. But tell you what, we got a lot of show coming up next week. Tell you what, Drew.
1: Speaking of butt.
0: A little too much show. tell you what, we got Sum 41 coming up. The Donna's Foxy Possible Lesbians. And Papa Roach coming in here. Dear friends. Papa Roach, can't remember the guys' names. Great guys. So, good band. Great guys. Yeah, Drew? A lot of show, buddy.
1: We said butt, and we have Krista here to tell us about the douching thing.
0: That's an info on how a gay men douche. Fascinating. Christy?
5: Hi, I'm here.
0: You're 20. We're here, too. What's up, baby doll?
5: Basically, I am a gay sex Bible, and if you have any questions about how they do it, any processes, positions, anything, I know.
0: All right.
5: And as far as the actual processes for douching...
0: Slow down.
5: Okay. Sorry, I'm really nervous.
0: All right. Now, where are you now? At a hospice?
5: I'm actually outside my dorms.
0: Oh, I see.
1: Where? University of Washington? Where are you?
5: I'm actually in the University of Puget Sound, Tacoma.
0: Beautiful. I think I own some land out that way.
5: It's really a really pretty campus.
0: You know where Anacortes Island is?
5: Yeah, I know where that is.
0: Yeah.
1: You have land there?
0: I think so.
1: You ever been there?
0: No,
5: I haven't been there.
1: Or millionaires. What are you going to do? You have land everywhere.
0: No, a friend of mine talked me into buying some land over there. I did. Yeah. My dad went over there and visited it, actually.
1: Nice.
0: Yeah. Yeah, tell you about that. All right, so, Christy, how do you know so much about gay love?
5: Actually, it's really hard to explain. It's something that a lot of me and my friends are really into. We actually watch gay porn, and I have books and all sorts of things on it. I'm actually holding one of my books right now called The Joy of Gay Sex.
1: You know, Adam, I think we've gone through an evolution.
0: Mm-hmm.
1: You know what I mean? We've woken up, and things have changed.
0: Yeah.
1: We're hearing all these new things coming into us.
0: Are you a lesbian?
5: No, but actually a lot of women that are into gay porn are lesbians.
1: We know that. We heard that.
0: Had this discussion.
5: A lot of my friends are.
0: Last night. Yeah.
1: What does it do for you, though?
5: I don't really. It's hard to explain. I mean, I find it sexy.
0: The two guys.
5: The two guys. Yeah, I'm into two guys.
0: In the gay porn.
1: This is a multi-organ.
0: And what are they? How do these guys go mainly? They're like really tanned and they're shaved, right?
5: Yeah, I have not actually seen any pubic hair in any gay picture, gay sex picture ever.
0: Yeah, they don't like the hair, those fellas.
5: No,
0: and they're all tanned and they're like smooth. It's almost like they're like seals.
5: Yeah,
0: And
1: you find them attractive, Mary, right?
0: Yeah, I mean, what do you think,
1: Mary?
5: A lot of the gay men are very attractive. That's another big part of it.
1: But see,
0: it's attractive if you don't like...
1: Here's the deal. Mary, passionate.
0: You are a woman of great passion, yes? We're talking about Christy.
1: Oh, Christy, I beg your pardon.
0: Christy, you're a woman of incredible passion?
5: I'd like to be. I'm actually really intimidated, so if I'm really nervous about it. I haven't even actually ever dated.
1: What?
0: All right.
1: It's built up passion there.
0: Wow.
1: This is like,
0: so, are you a lot of woman, Christy?
5: No, actually, I'm rather small.
0: Really?
5: I'm about 5'5", about 115.
0: Wow. And yet, you've found no takers for your passion?
5: I've been thinking about this a lot, especially since I've listened to you guys for a long time.
0: Mm-hmm.
5: And I'm trying to figure out if there was any sort of abuse in my past that might actually make me afraid of men.
0: All right. Well, let's not jeopardize my boner by talking about that for just
5: okay.
0: 1 minute.
5: No problem.
0: Let's get back to the hot gay love that you're so into.
5: Yeah.
0: These guys, okay, so now the gay porn. I will not and cannot watch a gay porn without vomiting and vomit coming out of my nose, that kind of vomit.
1: Well, you're like trying to pull it back and it's spraying.
0: Yeah, what do they do? I mean, obviously it varies, but what part do you like? Do you like the anal sex or the oral sex?
5: I don't know. Anal seems okay, but I normally like oral.
0: You like oral? Listening.
5: Yeah, I like to watch the oral.
0: I see. And how do they finish in those movies?
5: Sometimes there's a pull out and, you know, showing the money shot and all that kind of stuff.
0: Mm-hmm.
5: Nowadays I really try and emphasize condom wearing, so mm-hmm. there's a lot of, like, actually just into the condom and stuff.
1: And you see how demure and delicate Christy is.
0: Now, Christy...
1: Yeah, the money shot.
0: I surmised last night that women who like gay pornography were women who like seeing men degraded. Do you have any feelings of that?
5: I think there is not necessarily a degradation issue, but there is the feeling of them being on the same level as the woman.
1: Oh, interesting.
5: You know, I don't like the feeling of, if I'm going to be with a man, I'm going to have to be the submissive one. Mm. And so if I see two men together, then it feels like it's a much more balanced, a much more loving thing. Even
0: sure.
5: if I know that's not necessarily
1: right.
5: not
1: Why
5: at
1: do
5: all
1: you feel
5: true.
1: You have... Well, now, there are plenty of guys that you don't have to be submissive for.
0: Yeah.
1: Why do you feel you have to be submissive?
0: Well, she means that one's the socket, one's the plug.
1: I was going to say, do you mean receptive?
5: Yeah, I don't know. As I said, I've always been very intimidated by, like, myself being involved in any sort of sexual relationship.
1: Why? What do you feel? What's the feeling?
5: I just sort of cringe. I don't know. It's like maybe I feel a little dirty or something. And I don't, I mean, I've had issues with touching just by anyone in general.
1: And she'd rather watch the gay sex and the money shots?
0: All right, hold on. And now we're getting down to it. And I also want you to answer our ass prep questions as well. But now we got to start asking. Your stepdad, dad, somebody did something. What's up?
5: I had a really good family. The only thing that I actually recently have been thinking of, and I never really thought it would have any effect on me till now, was when I was younger. There was another boy who was the same age as me who did a little bit of touching and such, especially, you know, sticking his hands down my pants and all that kind of stuff. But that's the only thing I can really think
1: about. How old were you at the time?
5: I'm thinking about probably 4 or 5.
1: How far did it get, do you think?
5: Not very far, because the first couple of times, it was just some touching.
0: Couple of times.
5: Mom walked in.
0: Uh-huh. All right, hold on. Let me say this, Drew. Some people break down for no good reason.
1: Sure,
0: on occasion.
1: The genetic things and stuff.
0: Was something.
1: Yeah.
0: Not enough for most, but she...
1: Enough for her, maybe.
0: If you have the
1: gene.
0: Know, yeah, if you're sort of predisposed to break down.
1: Right.
0: All right. So, Christy.
5: Yeah?
0: You're going to have to get a little therapy, sweetness.
1: No.
0: Yeah.
1: No,
0: not for this. I just mean you got to do something.
1: You need to have a boyfriend.
0: You never even... Yeah.
1: She needs to break it down, break it in.
5: I've been trying. I'm actually on a couple of antidepressants right now, and...
0: Oh,
5: Mm-mm. I've tried giving some guys that I thought were kind of nice, you know, my phone number, but nothing has happened yet.
0: What, have you, you've never been on a date?
5: Never been on a date, never anything real.
1: Why don't you ask some guys out?
5: Ooh, yeah.
0: You're in college. What about your friends? Didn't they set you up with some of their friends?
5: No, not yet. Haven't had that happen because I normally tell them not to.
0: Have you ever kissed a guy?
5: Once on a dare.
0: On a dare.
1: This is really
0: 21.
1: This is where behavior management comes in. This is where you.
0: Most of our callers are on their third, fourth divorce by this time and have a hysterectomy.
1: Fifth kid, that's right.
0: Yeah, 21.
1: Look, Chris, you need to. If you cannot, you're incapable of sitting and having a relationship with somebody or across a date or whatever. You need to sort of break yourself into this.
0: Let's start
1: doing it. You got to start doing it. You got to make it your job now to get on some dates, spend some time with people, get used to this experience of what that feels like.
0: Yeah.
1: And if you don't, then it's the domain of therapy. But all the therapy is going to be doing is giving you support to encourage you to do exactly this.
5: Okay.
1: This is not something specific. You know, you're not giving us a horrific trauma history and you're not, you know, acting out with guys. You just have this sort of, you're phobic. I mean, almost like EMDR would be a worthwhile thing for you.
0: Yeah.
1: But I wouldn't do that. I would just go ahead and get
0: shock
1: out.
0: Therapy?
1: No, it's eye movement thing.
0: Thing.
1: Yeah.
0: Ooh. Hey, Christy.
5: Yeah.
0: You stop spending Saturday nights watching the director's cut of Ubangus Uranus and hit the road. Go to some frat house, find some real dudes.
1: Yeah, you gotta make a
0: dudes with hair on, by the way.
1: And ask guys out. Be a little assertive.
0: Lint in the sack. Ain't gonna
1: hurt
0: you.
1: You're up there the Puget Sound. Come on.
0: Find some dudes. Yeah, there's guys out there. Yeah.
5: Okay.
0: All right, stop watching the tan guys. They're all greased up and hairless, banging each other.
5: Okay.
0: All right, but what is good ass prep?
5: Okay. As far as the douching, even though many gay men aren't really into the anal sex.
1: Which Adam still has trouble getting over.
0: It's disappointing, certainly from a comedic standpoint.
1: Yes.
5: So pretty much once in every gay man's life, they will have anal sex
1: that's interesting.
5: To try it out.
1: Interesting.
0: And that's the North American homo we're talking about?
1: Or the wild?
0: That's
1: the free range.
0: The free range homo or the North American domesticated homo?
5: Free range.
0: Okay. So they will, but how do they prep for the inevitable ass encounter?
5: Just your standard enema is usually the normal practice.
1: But a tap water enema or a Fleet's enema?
5: Usually tap water. They want
1: tap water, high enema.
0: A little pressure, and you will do that before you head out that night?
5: Yeah, pretty much. Like, if you know you're going to be having anal sex, they want you to clean out a few hours ahead of time so you know that you're completely clean. Because it's just sort of a whole,
0: Right. And we're doing the fecal math.
2: Hey, ask her if she knows who the biggest male adult gay star is.
0: All right.
1: Why?
0: No, Drew, don't say anything. Christy?
5: Yeah?
0: Who's the biggest adult male gay star?
5: I don't know. I watch a lot of really obscure stuff.
0: Okay. All right.
5: I like Asian men.
0: Ooh. Yeah. I saw that whole Why My Parents Are Killing Themselves series. Yeah, that's what they call the Asian porn. Asian dad sees son getting daisy chained. He falls right on it, samurai.
1: Oh, yeah.
0: Yeah, and I'm not stereotyping at all.
1: No.
0: Not at all.
1: Just stating the facts.
0: Not at all, but he, he walks across the rice paper floor. He grabs his ceremonial samurai sword.
1: That takes too long. He's standing on ceremony.
0: He keeps his dagger in his kimono, and he falls. He falls right on it.
1: Yeah.
0: Falls right on it, narrowly missing the futon, and landing right on that.
1: We're talking about Ubangus Uranus here.
0: Yeah.
1: Come on.
0: Oh.
1: Ubangus Uranus. What is that?
0: You have disgraced me, my son. Yeah. All right. Let's take ourselves a little break.
1: Yeah.
0: Yeah.
1: Yeah.
6: I kissed a guy on a dare once.
0: You did?
1: How was it?
0: Still rinsing, by the way.
1: Yeah.
0: 22 years later, can't get the yucky man cootie out of her mouth. Make out with Drew. I'll give you $10. All right, baby. But take ourselves a little break. Drew's game, too.
1: Oh, yeah.
0: We'll take a little break. Be right back after this.

0: Yeah, it's Loveline, madam. That's good old Dr. Drew. Forget about that phone number. Quite true. Papa Roach in here next week. Also the Donnas and Sum 41. I like Sum 41. You ready to go here, Drew?
1: Here we go.
0: What's going on?
1: I think we're introducing... No. We're introducing Sum 41 Sunday.
0: I think we might be.
1: Yeah.
0: Mary?
2: Yeah?
0: You're 18?
2: Uh-huh.
0: Mm-hmm.
1: Oh, she's just waking up. Look at that. Look at that.
0: Ooh.
1: Oh, yeah.
0: On hold for 122.
2: Wow, really?
1: And not complaining.
0: Yeah.
2: Holy crap.
0: Well, wait till she wakes up. Go ahead, Mary.
2: Hi, I was wondering if anorexia affects fertility or your reproductive organs.
1: It can in many different ways.
0: Uh-huh.
1: One is, obviously, when your weight is down, you don't ovulate. It can be difficult to get pregnant. Mm-hmm. Another way is people with longstanding anorexia or bulimia tend to be predisposed to what's called premature ovarian failure, where your ovaries are shut off permanently.
0: Mm.
1: That happens.
0: Mm-hmm.
2: So do you go into menopause then?
1: Or? Basically, yeah. Basically, that's what happens.
2: Okay. Do you know how common all that is?
1: I don't know numbers. I've seen it. But I'll tell you this: if you have bad anorexia, I think you're very significantly at risk for that.
0: Well, I don't know. You know, it's not too many things that are worse for you. I mean, your body's better off doing heroin, right?
1: Oh yeah,
0: yeah. So you should start doing heroin.
2: Okay.
0: All right.
2: Keep that up. Thanks for
0: good luck. Now, look, Screwball, what's going on?
2: What do you mean?
0: Well, I mean,
1: why don't you get some help with this if it's that bad?
2: Why don't I get some help? Is that what you said?
1: If it's bad enough for you to be worried about your fertility, why aren't you getting help, treatment?
0: Mm-hmm.
2: I don't know. I don't really, like, have any friends, and I'm all moved out, and I guess there's just not anybody to, like, really tell me that I'm acting messed up or...
1: All right, we're telling you.
0: Yeah.
1: Here we go.
0: We'll be your friends.
1: Let's go. Come on.
0: Yeah.
1: Come on.
0: We'll be your best friends, baby.
1: Come on, Mary. Here we go.
0: Let's go. Let's get it on. Let's get a hand in. Get a spindly arm in.
2: It's not that big of a deal to me.
1: It is a big deal.
2: And, like, I've looked all over for this information. I know some people who wanted to know as well.
0: Mm-hmm.
1: So. Well, there you go.
0: All right. Now, what do you do? Do you work?
2: Yeah.
1: What kind of work?
2: I work at a call center.
0: Mm-hmm. Uh-oh. What's that mean?
2: It means that, you know, like, tech support.
0: Mm-hmm.
2: So, yeah, that's what I do for a living.
0: And what do you support?
2: Cellular phones.
0: Oh, really?
1: Interesting.
2: Uh-huh.
0: I thought they outsourced all that stuff.
2: Yeah, I said that we should have a counter that's like, you know, like where the days flip down, where it's like 22 days until my job goes to India or something like that.
0: Yeah. Hello, how are you doing? That's what everyone sounds like, all these guys. Yeah.
2: They try and
0: the mouse is frozen on me. That's a shame.
2: They try and teach you, or they try and teach the Indian people to talk more so they sound like Americans, and they have to say that their name is Sarah or Michael or really typical American names.
0: My name is Fred.
1: Fred.
0: My name is Fred Johnson.
2: Yeah,
0: I grew up in Indiana. They go Hoosiers.
2: Oh, man. So, I should probably look for a different career.
3: No, not all right.
0: Yeah, that's good. Yeah, we can make everyone sound like they're from here. Where are you from? Michigan. Oh, do you know Mike? He's a good friend. Yeah, Drew.
1: Yeah.
0: It's all outsourced, baby. That's what I do. Let's just teach the world to speak without an accent, and we'd be cool.
1: We would be, huh?
0: And we travel anywhere we wanted. Plus, they wouldn't want to blow us up all the time because it'd be like blowing them up. Well, you know what I mean?
1: Yeah.
0: I like that.
1: Huh?
0: All right. You got to outsource. Well, that's a decent job for an 18-year-old, right?
1: Absolutely.
0: I mean, 18. I just figured she'd be, you know, bussing dishes or something.
1: Right.
0: That's not a bad gig. So you got to get some friends. Mary.
2: Yeah?
0: You got to get some friends.
2: I don't want to, really.
1: What does that mean?
0: What's all the depression, baby?
2: I don't know. Whenever I talk to people, I'm just, like, disgusted with how, like, typical and boring they are.
0: Yeah.
2: Like,
0: I gotta sit next to Drew every night.
2: Yeah.
0: I kill myself. Yeah, well, there are plenty of interesting, exciting people. And by the way, you know, what do you got going? You make $9 an hour and you got an eating disorder. Come on.
2: Yeah.
0: You're no prize either.
1: You're 18.
2: Yeah, I
1: know.
0: You're 18.
2: Come on.
0: Find somebody, you know what? Find some nice people.
1: That's your depression talking, Mary. That is the depression. You got to deal with this.
0: Let me give you guys a
1: treatment for it.
0: You guys a speech. You need friends. You got to have friends. You got to have buddies. You got to have people that you can laugh with and cry with. They'll take care of you. They'll bail you out. They'll look after you. And you got to do the same.
1: Most people call that a family, but
0: yeah,
1: if you don't have one of those.
0: I know. If you're like Oliver Twist over here. you got to do that stuff. You really do. And then you got to take care of them.
1: Yep.
0: All right. We'll take a quick break. Be right back after this. Well, that's the show. Not only the show, but the week. I want to give thanks where thanks are due. I want to thank phone screener Brian for screaming for just seconds when we go back to Engineer Anderson every once in a while and Westwood 2. I want to thank phone screener Ziggy for doing a fantabulous job all week long. I want to thank the magic-fingered one, the Liberace of the potentiometers, Drew, Engineer Anderson. Love him to death. We'll see him this weekend at the big concert. Both be drunk. I want to thank Engineer Chris for doing a fantastic job all week long. I want to thank Junior producer Lauren, who now knows how to turn on the computer. Look at that, Drew. Look out. I want to thank Engineeress Michelle. What a wonderful breath of fresh air blown into the studio each and every night. And I want to thank producer Ann. So, Drew, could you shut up, please?
1: Does that make noise? Good.
0: Yeah, you can't hear that. So, until next time, this is Adam Carolla for Dr. Drew saying mahalo.
3: 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This is Loveline.
4: Loveline.
3: With Adam Carolla and Dr. Drew.
0: Hey, everybody, it's Loveline. 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
1: Woo-hoo. Yeah.
0: Before we get started tonight, you want to check a little weather around the Southland?
1: It's got to be bad, whatever it is.
0: It's warm tonight.
1: Yeah.
0: I'll tell you, it is a warm night tonight out in the Southland.
1: What do you figure it is?
0: Well, I'll tell you what, I got these checking in here over here. I got checking in around the Southland. Riverside coming in 77 degrees. El Cajon checking in 77 degrees. Newhall, Saugus area 77 degrees. Rancho Santa Margarita 77 degrees. Carson 77. Fulton 77. Banning 77. Pacoima 77. Westminster 77. Chula Vista checking in at chilly 73 degrees. 77 degrees. Wait a minute, let's check that. No, it's back up 77. Encino checking in, 77 degrees. Stanton, 77. Reseda, 77. Cheviot Hill, 77 degrees. Hawaiian Gardens coming in at a very warm 77 degrees. Yucaipa coming in at a very chilly 77 degrees. Redland, 77. Upland, 77. 77 degrees in Santa Ana. El Segundo checking in, 77 degrees. Linwood, 77. Norco, 77. DeVore, 77 degrees. Glendora, 77 degrees. Azusa checking in at 77 degrees.
1: I am so glad to know that. Because, you know, when I was driving in,
0: 77 degrees.
1: And brake lights.
0: 77 degrees. Let's go to traffic right now on the 405. Look out for brake lights. 101, there's a mattress in lanes. Number three lane's got a mattress. So look out for brake lights over there. And on the 405 exchange or the 101 pass at the 4 level, look out for brake lights, everybody. All right, slow and go. Slow and go. 77 checking in Encino, Chula Vista coming in 77. Pacoima 77 degrees. 837, 37 after 8:23 away from 9. 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Did I mention Newhall Saugus Area checking in 77 degrees? Did I give the phone number out, Drew? Phone number 1-800-LOVE-191.
1: And
0: that's
1: remember,
0: 1-800-LOVE-191. 1-800-LOVE-191.
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0: If you're calling from the El Cajon area, the number 1-800-LOVE-191, 77 degrees. If you're calling from the Newhall Saugus area, 1-800-800. What the hell's the phone number here, Drew? 800-LOVE-191, Rancho Santa Margarita area. Drew, phone number?
1: 1-800-LOVE-191.
0: That's right. Carson Banning area.
1: Same as Baltimore and Washington, D.C.
0: That's right. Checking in. Yeah. Oh, everyone, 77 degrees. Look out for brake lights on the 405. Slow and go on the 101. It's 837, 37 after 8 o'clock, 23 away from 9. Back to the phones after we give the phone number out one more time. 1-800-LOVE-191.
1: Oops, 45 after the hour, after the minute. Traffic and weather.
0: We could go back. I'll tell you, Reseda coming in at 77, Chevy Hills 77, Hawaiian Gardens 77, Yucaipa 77, Redlands 77, Upland 77, Santa Ana 77.
1: Somebody checking in?
0: Who's checking in? Pacoima.
1: Degrees.
0: Pacoima, no. They revised it back down to 77 degrees. All right, ready to hop to the phones,
1: Let's
0: Drew?
1: Go. Here we go.
0: All right, Clark.
4: Hi.
0: Clark, you're 23. You're calling in a show. Hold on a second. Quick weather and traffic check over there. 405, slow and go. Look out for brake lights on the 101. 77 degrees in Chula Vista. Let's get back with Clark. Clark?
4: That's me.
0: You're 23?
4: I'm 23.
0: 1-800-LOVE-191 is the phone number if you're calling from the Pacoima area, Banning area. 1-800-LOVE-191. If you're calling from the Stanton-Reseda area, 1-800-LOVE-191, 837, 37 after 8, 23 away from 9 o'clock. Go ahead, Clark.
4: Well, my current issue is that a couple of years ago, my girlfriend and I experimented with some three ways with another girl.
0: Hold on. SIG alert on the 110. Slow and go. Slow and go.
1: Did you see Ace where the guy that invented the SIG alert died recently?
0: Good. I hope he was crushed between two cars. Clark?
4: Yeah.
0: You had a threesome?
4: Yeah, threesome.
0: Really?
4: With another girl.
1: And now what's happening?
0: You don't sound like the threesome type.
4: Yeah, I am.
0: Sold.
1: Yeah. We'll count you in on that, my boy.
0: Right.
1: That's fine.
4: Well, what happened is, long story short, I had the threesome happen about mm-hmm. five times with the same girl.
0: Wow.
4: And it kind of created this this compulsion in me. I started to become, sexually addicted. I was really mm-hmm. into porn and... really heavy into porn, mm-hmm. almost to the midget porn level, but not quite. And then I ended up 6 months ago.
0: What the hell that mean?
1: I don't get the whole thing at all. I'm not following. Now, either it's possibly real, possibly.
0: He
1: doesn't sound like that
0: like
1: guy.
0: A guy who's like had a onesome. Forget about a threesome. But the idea that he did it five times... it's sort of good. I mean, it's specific.
1: Yeah.
0: You know what I'm saying?
1: And then it triggered a porn addiction is what he's saying. Right,
0: right, Clark?
4: Right, yeah. I'm saying that it sort of triggered this compulsion.
1: Weird.
4: That I can understand why you'd say that. Why you'd say it doesn't seem like I've had sex because I kind of have this vernacular. And it's because I kind of was a late bloomer, and so I was...
0: Vernacular?
1: This is like a guy using words he doesn't know what they mean.
0: Wow. This is Don King.
1: Exactly.
0: Clark?
4: Don
0: yeah.
4: King. Yeah. Well, I guess what I'm
0: true.
4: Saying is...
0: you want to define vernacular? That's more like a calling something else, right?
1: Right, a common
0: colloquialism
1: lingo.
0: Colloquialism almost, right?
1: Exactly, a common lingo.
0: He's that's like saying joint instead of penis, right?
1: Right.
0: Okay. Clark?
4: I disagree. No, like a vernacular is your lingo set, the words you use.
1: Didn't we just say that? Yeah, we just said that.
4: And that's what I'm saying. I use kind of this lingo set that makes it seem like I'm a total nerd.
0: No, you
1: just sound.
0: You sound
1: the
0: like a nerd.
1: The
0: quality of the voice.
1: Nothing to do with the language or the language structure. Quality of the voice. But anyway, so what happened?
4: Well, anyway, so I got kind of sexually addicted to, just the pornography thing. And then it just led into this whole sort of sexual compulsion thing. And I ended up cheating on my girlfriend about 6 months ago. with this girl. And
1: the same girl?
4: No, not the same girl.
5: Were you allowed to have sex with the girl you were having the threesomes with when you were having the threesomes?
4: No, it was solely in the threesome, sort of, all three there.
1: And what do you call her?
5: No. Hold on a second.
1: Oh, boy.
5: Were you allowed to have sex with the girl you were having the threesome with
4: during the threesome, yeah. But
1: and
4: not...
1: your girlfriend...
5: All right, now, I know, not the thing I didn't say. Thank you. What yes. else is it not?
1: I know.
5: I it's like, here's what people do. They get stuck on something, and then you repeat the question verbatim in the vernacular that you were using, exactly the same, and they're like, oh, no, not that. But to answer your first question, first question was phrased exactly the same.
1: But he wants
5: you decided
1: his
5: to go
1: agenda
5: there.
1: Is right. His agenda right. is I need you to understand I didn't have sex with this one outside of the threesome. We got that when we asked that
5: we
1: question five
5: that.
1: Questions ago.
5: Yes, I needed to know whether you got to have sex with her or not
1: during the threesome.
4: Yes, I did.
1: And your girlfriend was
4: yes.
1: okay with that.
4: Yes.
1: She didn't freak out about that.
4: No.
5: Okay.
1: That doesn't sound right either.
4: You know, I got the idea afterwards that she was jealous about it. She didn't overtly say it, and I asked her a lot, but she didn't say it, and it just never really came out.
1: All right, and then what are you calling porn addiction? What is that? What were you doing?
4: Just like every night, masturbate.
1: Once a night.
4: Three times.
5: Oh, all right, 23. All right, well, so you broken up with the chick yet, or did she find out you cheated, or what?
4: Yeah, she found out you cheated. She found out I cheated, but we're together again. And right. because I really I love her.
5: Sure.
4: And for some reason, she's still with me. But my dilemma is that, if she were to call you guys, you would say, break up with the a-hole, you know? I'm that a-hole that you're always telling people to break up with, and I...
1: No. You're just done with this relationship.
5: Yeah.
1: You're
5: yeah.
1: not an a-hole. You're caught in something you need to get out of.
5: Yeah.
1: You need to be honest with yourself and her about.
5: Yeah.
1: You're just acting out, and it's time to go move on.
5: Yeah. Clark's tired. Not only of her, of everything. Tired of the call. Tired of everything. All right. And thankfully, our phone lines are so screwed up that he just magically melted away.
4: Well, does it have anything to do with my bipolar disorder? I mean,
1: yes, it certainly could.
5: Well, Clark, what do you do? Do you work?
4: Yes, I do.
5: What do you do?
4: I am a real estate agent.
5: All right. Well, you guys have been together for how long?
4: 3 years.
5: Okay.
1: Is she
5: You're 23. It's
1: she,
5: run its course.
1: Does she have psychiatric problems too? She must.
4: Likely.
5: Okay.
4: I
5: that's
4: likely.
5: Enough. You guys are done. You're done.
1: You're kind of clinging together, it
5: yeah,
1: seems like.
5: You've been together for
1: and
5: 3 years.
1: You certainly have your bipolarity assessed to make sure that's not the reason you've sort of become hypersexual. Maybe you're
5: mm-hmm.
1: manic now.
5: Mm-hmm.
1: And certainly that can have an impact on your relationship that's independent of the quality of the relationship.
5: Mm-hmm.
1: But we get the sense that you're just sort of not that into this girl. And you're 23.
5: All right. 3 years. They had his kicks. Yeah. Going to move on. Toya?
6: Yes. Hi, Adam. Hi, Dr. Drew.
5: Hello, Toya. You're 24. What's up?
6: Yes, I am. Just a couple of things. You guys have been my, stepdads for the past 10 years.
1: Oh, boy.
6: I listened to you guys even when I was in... I'm from Jamaica.
1: Wow.
6: It was the greatest thing to get cable out there because we got MTV, and I used to watch you guys every night.
5: Yeah.
6: I'm glad I watched you on the Man Show, Adam. I've watched Dr. Drew on a bunch of things, and I just
5: love
6: you guys. And
5: thanks, Joya.
6: Every people in Bakersfield, Riverside, everything that Adam says is true about guys, about girls not knowing measurements.
5: Yeah.
6: I mean, I'm that girl.
5: Yeah, baby. Listen, it takes a brilliant woman to admit when she's dumb.
1: Brilliant, insightful, and honest.
5: Insightful and honest.
1: So, Toya, what are you doing ferrying back and forth between Jamaica and Baltimore?
6: Okay, well, actually, I'm in Silver Spring, Maryland. I'm not...
1: Whatever.
6: Lying. Yeah, but I reside here now. I moved here. I moved from Jamaica in 1999.
1: To go to college or something?
6: Yes, I attend American University.
1: Oh, excellent.
6: Yeah.
1: In D.C. You're in Washington, D.C.?
6: Yes, I am.
1: Okay.
5: All right. And hey, did... No, I'm trying to think if the hurricane got around blew through Jamaica.
6: Right now, what's threatening us is Ivan. So I think my grandmother, we called people out there, and it's really bad. So
7: wow,
5: yeah.
6: I don't live there anymore, and I, you know, but still, I might, you know, might.
5: Toya, I've been to Jamaica before.
6: I heard your experiences.
5: It's a delightful place, although I stay in a nice place, plenty of security. But here's the thing. What don't people know about Jamaica?
1: That they should know, or
5: that they should news. What would surprise somebody about Jamaica, and what do they make too much of?
1: They got a hell of a track team.
6: Okay. Well, for me, I think a lot of people, when I introduce myself, they're like, oh, you know, are you from Kingston or Montego Bay? I think one of our best kept secrets is, like, we don't have a lot of tourist traffic on the eastern part of the island.
5: Mm-hmm.
6: And there, it's totally different from Montego Bay or Negril, where, you know, all the spring breakers go.
5: Mm-hmm.
6: It pretty much, it looks like the U.S., you know, really. It just has everything that U.S. has.
5: On the east side?
6: On the west side.
5: On the west side, where the spring break is.
6: Right. But on the eastern side, it's more green, it's more lush, it's very tranquil. When I was going to school there, I took like a road trip across the island, because I'm from the rural.
1: Mm-hmm. Unfortunately, Toya, just that description you just shared with us, I want to get up and go there right now. And a few more other
5: tell you
1: people.
5: What, Toya.
6: Don't go to Montego Bay.
1: We're going to the east side.
5: We're east side. Because we're keeping it real.
1: With everybody else who's listening to the show, unfortunately, though.
6: Adam, yes.
5: Let me say this, Toya. I'm going to make you a deal.
6: Okay.
5: You show me your Jamaica, and I will show you my North Hollywood. Have you seen stucco? We have something called stucco.
6: Right.
5: There,
1: stucco.
5: It's a magical brick-like masonry covering that covers the buildings.
1: Concrete.
6: All right.
5: We have concrete.
1: It's really asphalt. Yeah.
5: We have things in North Hollywood. For instance, the doors and windows. You have doors and windows that swing out on hinges. Our slide. They're made of aluminum. It's a space-age material. I don't know if you guys have that over there yet. We have flat roofs with rocks sprinkled on them.
1: White rocks.
5: It's beautiful. If you like cinder block type architecture, you are going to love. I don't want to.
1: Cinder block is not quite descriptive enough. That's being a little kind to it.
6: Well, I've been to California twice. I went to La Jolla, California first, and then
1: Toya, no. You've not seen Adam
5: North Hollywood.
6: Venice Boulevard.
5: Oh, it's beautiful. It's God's country over there.
6: Yes.
5: Yeah.
6: So I just wanted to let you know, you guys know, I mean, you've helped me so much, and through I've had a bunch of sexual problems. You've been, Dr. Drew, you're right. I mean, guys lie, they talk, you know, just everything, every role play you do is
5: all correct. Right.
6: And I wish people would listen to you more.
1: Well, thank you.
5: Thanks, Toya. And what's your question?
6: All right. Whenever I have sex and, you know, during intercourse, and also, there's a weird thing. When I go to the bathroom to do number two, I have...
1: There we go again.
6: Well...
1: Adam gets into this. Be careful. Yeah.
6: Well, I don't know if you've ever heard of this, Dr. Drew, but I have tears. Like, my tear ducts or something. I just have water running down my face.
5: You cry when you do a number two.
6: Well, it's not like I'm... Right.
5: I know. Because they're like your children. And you have to say goodbye to them when you flush. If you like doing number two, North Hollywood is your place. Like,
1: well, you don't like doing number two. It's like walking through
5: it. It's right on the brochure. Yeah. Yeah. Like, for other plates, it says like a sports fisherman's paradise.
1: Yes.
5: North Hollywood is, if you like number two, North Hollywood's number one.
1: No.
5: Come on
1: number
5: down.
1: Two, North Hollywood's for you.
5: Yeah, that's what it is. Right on the brochure.
1: Yeah.
5: All right, Toya, what is that, Drew? Does she have loose tear ducts?
1: Well, actually, it's usually clogged tear ducts.
5: Oh.
1: Things are escaping into the nose. They're just tearing, filling the eye and draining out.
6: Okay.
5: So how does the tear duct thing work?
1: They're right, you can see them, they're right in here in the corner.
5: Right.
1: And they drain into the, you know.
5: They drain? I thought they push the stuff outside and roll down your cheek.
1: That's tears, the actual tear. There's a duct that drains them out.
5: Oh, the duct is a drain.
1: Yeah.
5: It's more of a scupper than it is a faucet.
1: Yes, exactly.
5: Nice.
1: Well, there's a faucet too, but that's different.
5: But that's not your tear duct.
1: No.
5: What's the tear? Where tears come from, the glands and drain through the ducts.
1: Right.
5: So the tears moisturize your eyeballs.
1: Give me that anatomy book.
5: I don't want to see the anatomy book.
1: Chris, please get it.
5: The tears moisturize your eyeballs and drain.
1: Yep.
5: And just it's
1: that's
5: a constant.
1: Why your nose fills up when you're crying.
5: Because it's draining.
1: Stuff draining into your nose.
5: Okay.
1: That's one of the reasons.
6: Yeah, I have runny nose. That happens too. And it's kind of weird because when, you know, there's a couple of times when I've had sex, it's just kind of.
1: Well, it's just your
5: Drew says if you put a cat's whisker through there, you can can ream it out. Yeah.
1: Ream it out.
5: Go ahead and
1: see if we have a Malcolm McGlory.
5: Drew's looking at the eye for a change. I've never seen you open this book and not seen a drawing of a vagina, Drew. I didn't even know there was other stuff in here. You sure that's not a vagina?

0: So basically,
1: this is the gland up
0: here. You have a cavity. Okay. So you have the gland up above your eyelid, sort of between your eyebrow and your eyelid, and off to closer to your ear, not directly over the top. And then that gland produces a fluid, and that comes down and washes the eye, and then it drains down the bottom corner closest to your eye, closest to your nose, and then that drains down in your nose.
2: You can see the hole if you look, like, right, look at my lower.
0: Oh, I'm going to kiss you. Oh, yeah. Okay.
1: Did you vomit? You all right?
0: It's weird. It's too intimate for me. All right, that's enough. Blue?
3: Yes.
0: You're 22?
3: Yes.
0: What's up?
3: This is my question. My girlfriend and I want to have a threesome with another girl, but we're not sure how this were to bring up the subject.
0: Mm-hmm.
1: That seems weird.
0: Do you need a threesome if we already got two chicks?
1: Right? Isn't that right?
0: Yeah, I don't know. Third vagina.
3: Well, I mean...
1: Blind.
3: Why not?
0: Well, I know why not, but I mean, you know, it's cool. I mean, I'm hip. I'm not uptight, but I'm just saying. We just don't hear about threesome chick things.
1: Single sex threesomes.
3: Oh, yeah. Sorry. Maybe I'm a little bit more liberated than some people.
1: No, it's not usually liberation.
0: You replace liberated with screwed up, and I think
1: you're about
0: think
1: there.
0: You got it.
3: Oh.
0: So that's all right. How long have you been with your girlfriend?
3: For 2 years.
0: 2 years. And whose idea was it to have the threesome?
3: We were sort of talking about it, and I have never been with a guy before, so that really wasn't an option.
1: Oh, wait, you said another girl.
3: I'm sorry.
1: Oh,
3: yeah.
1: Not an option. Guy's not an option.
3: Yes.
1: Okay. So
0: guy's not. Why? You've never been with a guy before.
3: No, I have not.
0: So why is that not an option?
3: It's just I've never particularly found guys that attractive.
1: Your girlfriend brought up a guy.
0: I know. But
1: wait. Here, this is bye bye.
0: Well, wait a minute. Who brought up the guy?
3: Well, she said, what about a guy? And I said, I'm not really comfortable doing that. And she said, that's fine. And then we just moved right to the idea of a girl.
1: But she was really, the opening volley was to get a penis into the mix.
3: The first gender was guy, yeah.
1: Yeah, this is her kind of move in that direction. Is she bisexual?
3: I know that she has been with guys, yes.
1: Okay. That would worry me if I were
0: you. She got some energy? Is she a little screwy?
3: I wouldn't say she's screwy. Actually, pretty normal.
1: No, she was never sexually abused?
3: No, I have not.
1: She?
3: No, she has not. She never brought it up. As far as I know, she has
1: not. You might want to ask her about that, because this is that kind of behavior.
0: Does she hate her dad?
3: No, they're actually very close.
0: Oh, really?
3: Yes.
0: All right. And your dad are doing okay?
3: Yes.
0: All right.
1: Well, I get the feeling Blue is true blue lesbian.
0: Yep.
1: And but the girlfriend worries me a little bit. She might be making a move.
0: You are probably like a biological lesbian. You just, that's what you're into. Yeah.
3: Yes.
1: Right.
3: I mean, it's just something that's always sort of, you know.
1: Yeah, it's just you.
0: That's you. But your girlfriend,
1: the fact she's bringing chaos into the mix, wants to bring a penis in, all signs that there's more going on with her than the usual phenomenon.
0: What does your girlfriend do?
3: She works at Starbucks.
0: At where?
3: Starbucks, you know.
0: Oh, Starbucks. Boy, that was a horrible pronunciation of Starbucks.
1: Starbucks.
0: And is she have any weird aggressive piercings or tats or anything like that?
3: The only piercing she has is her ears, and she has her nipple pierced, but that's it.
0: Everything's cool with her, huh? Where? And her family's together? Doesn't hate her mom?
3: No, her parents are still together. She has a younger brother, and they're close. No real trauma that she's ever mentioned or brought up.
1: No, how old is she?
3: She's 22.
1: And her relationships have been stable and successful? They don't get chaotic?
3: Before me, she had two long-term relationships. One was a guy, one was a girl.
1: Yeah.
0: All right.
1: Yeah.
0: Well, listen, bring that chick in and go to town, and then call me.
3: My other question is, bringing up with the girl, and what are the possible ramifications of doing it?
0: Well
1: your relationship will get destroyed. Usually what happens.
0: You can destabilize things.
1: Yeah.
3: Really?
1: That's usually what happens. People get jealousies, or they get attached to the other person, or things. You're crossing profound boundaries. You can't. There's no. I mean, the only way you can really cross boundaries more seriously would be to kill somebody.
0: Yeah.
1: You know what I mean? That's as into somebody else as you can get.
0: Well, you could kill them and then hump them, and then that's a double cross boundary. Yeah.
1: Touche.
0: Here's the thing, though.
3: Just to leave it as a fantasy and not really go.
1: Always better.
0: Well, here's the thing.
1: But you're 22.
0: Yeah. Here's the thing. And which Drew doesn't say, which you have to factor into almost every piece of data that you hear about, which is, you know, Drew says, well, these threesomes, whether they're heterosexual relationships or homosexual relationships, destabilize the relationship and they end up falling apart, which is very true.

0: true.
1: But they would have fallen apart anyway.
0: But when they get to the stage where people are in their early 20s, they've been together for a year and a half, and somebody says, let's bring a third person into the mix.
1: It's over.
0: They're ready. They're saying, here's what they're saying.
1: I think that's what Blue's girlfriend's saying. Everyone's like, I really like you, want to hang out with you, but I need a little something else.
0: Yeah, what they're saying is we're graduating in a few weeks. Let's destroy the school.
1: Yeah.
0: We're out of here.
1: Yeah.
0: Let's have some fun. Let's go tell the teachers to F off, and let's just have a good time.
1: Right.
0: Because we're out. And that's what you do. Yes?
1: Yeah.
0: All right.
1: So your point you're making is just the fact that she's bringing this up suggests that it's already done.
0: But I would say for 30% of the relationships, they start to head toward chaos. You could stop them.
1: Yeah.
0: Reel them in a little bit. Rediscover your intimacy.
1: And or not actually burn the school down and just go through the graduation comfortably and get on with things.
0: All right. We'll take ourselves a quick break. When we come back, having a second kid now, rub the penis raw. Folks disapprove of her being bi. 13. Talk to a 13-year-old bisexual after this. Hey, everybody, it's Loveline. I'm Adam Carolla. It's good by there, Dr. Drew. I tell you what, I'll drop trial. I will drop trial.
1: Chris.
0: So help me, Christ. I will drop trial.
1: He will drop trial.
0: I will drop trial right now.
1: He's done it before. He is wild. Watch out. He will.
0: 8:37 after 8 o'clock. I'm 9:23 away from 9 o'clock. Riverside Chicken in 77. El Cajon 77. Newhall, Saga 77 degrees. Rancho Santa Margarita 77. Carson 77. Fulton 77. Banning 77 degrees. Pecona 77. Westminster 77. Chula Vista 77. Encino 77. Stanton 77. Reseda 77. Cheviot Hills 77 degrees. Hawaiian Garden 77. Ukiah 77. Redland 77. Upland 77. Santa Ana checking in 77 degrees. El Segundo, a very chilly 77 degrees. Linwood, a very warm 77 degrees. Norco, 77. DeVore, 77. Glendora, 77. Azusa, 77. 405, slow and go. Look out for brake lights on the 101 and the 110. We got mattress and lanes. 8:37 after 8 o'clock. Ready to go back to the phone street. Want to check the traffic one more time.
1: Well, we got about 45 seconds.
0: Riverside,
1: we'll come around again.
0: 77 degrees. Elkhorn, 77. Newhall, Saga, 77 degrees. Rancho, Santa Margarita, 77. Carson, 77. Fulton, 77. Germanic, 77. Quimoy, 77. Westminster, 77. Chula Vista, 77. Encino, 77. Stan, 77. Reseda, 77. Cheviot Hills, 77. Hawaiian Garden, 77. Ukiah, 77 degrees. Redland, 77. Upland, 77. Santa Ana, 77. El Segundo, 77. Linwood, 77 degrees. Norco, DeVore, Glendora, Azusa, all check it in. 77 degrees, 405 slow and go. Look out for brake lights. All right, you ready to hop at the phones here, buddy?
1: Yeah.
0: All right, news and traffic on the way there. Every 40 seconds, news and traffic coming up. We'll hop back on the phones. Get back on the phones. You ready to rock here, Drew? I'll drop trial. Jessica.
2: Yeah.
0: 13.
2: Yeah.
0: Calling from Santa Barbara. Let me check that. Chris, you got a weather stat on Santa Barbara? What's it coming in at, buddy? 77 degrees, Santa Barbara. What's happening, Jessica? What can we do you for? By the way, Jessica, 13 years old. That's 7 away from 20. That's 13 after birth. What's happening, Jessica?
2: Me and my girlfriend, we've been together for like a year, and I'm bi, and she's bi. And our parents don't like the relationship, and her mom doesn't, like, approve of me.
1: Mm-hmm. Her mom doesn't approve of you, but your parents approve of her?
2: Well, my mom's okay with it. She's not, like, happy about it, but she learned to live with it.
1: What about your dad?
2: He's not in the picture.
1: Shocking.
0: Shocking. Do you know where he is?
2: Not exactly, but...
1: Did he do something to you before he left?
2: No, that was my stepdad.
1: Your stepdad did something to you.
0: Stepdad molested you?
1: And so do you, are you like goth or something, or dressed in funny ways that the mom might not like?
2: Sort of. I mean, not necessarily. I mean, I wear a lot dark colors.
0: Mm-hmm. Yeah. Yeah, okay. Here's Jessica. Here's what I find people have difficulty with in life. Our society's filled with people saying, everyone discriminates against everybody. We don't like
1: God. I'm just an individual.
0: Yeah, we don't like people to dress any differently. We don't like. Here's the thing: when you intentionally try to stand out
1: and bring crap down on yourself, you bring crap down on yourself.
0: You catch people's eye, and when you catch people's eye, the Japanese have a saying. It goes, let's see, kill Whitey. But they also have another saying, true. The the nail that sticks up gets hammered.
1: Ooh.
0: Yes.
1: Like that one.
0: Yeah.
1: Yeah.
2: But
1: see,
2: I don't necessarily try to stand out.
1: How about trying
2: I
1: not to
2: necessarily stand out more than any other people do?
1: But I think because you were abused, you will naturally have a
0: you
1: tendency.
0: You don't even know you're
1: yeah,
0: doing it.
1: Yeah, you don't
0: it.
1: Know it, but you
0: yeah,
1: can.
0: What do you,
1: can,
0: you think? You just like that goth crap?
1: Right. You can work at not doing it. See, that's the thing. You need to work at not doing it because it's the impulse, the attraction is the things that will bring more abuse upon you.
0: Right. And as far as your relationship or your sort of declaration of bisexuality at 13, it freaks out parents when kids really declare anything sexual before the age of, you know, 16.
1: It should freak them out because your brain isn't done developing yet. So how can you possibly figure out what's what?
0: How long has this girl been your girlfriend, Jessica?
2: Like a year.
0: A year.
1: Since you're 12.
0: Do you guys have sex?
2: Yeah.
0: You
1: oh,
0: do?
1: Oh, boy.
0: How often?
2: Not that often.
0: All right. I mean, and does your mom know about this?
2: Nope.
0: She just thinks it's your girlfriend, like you guys kiss and hug and stuff?
2: Yeah.
0: Ooh, all right.
1: Jessica, you've been in hospitals before?
2: No.
1: No?
0: Have you got any therapy for what your stepdad did to you?
2: Yeah.
0: You have? Is he still around?
2: Yeah, but I don't really see him or anything.
1: Do you talk to the therapist anymore? Still?
2: Yeah.
1: Do you tell him or her about this girlfriend and what you do?
2: Yeah.
1: Okay.
0: What about the stepdad? He's around, but you don't see him?
2: Well, my younger brother sees him, but I don't.
0: Yeah, I understand that. Do you just close your eyes when you walk through the living room or something? Or
2: well,
0: you say
2: he live with us. My parents are divorced.
0: Oh, all right. Well, you said he was around, so that usually means he's around.
1: In the house, yeah.
0: Yeah, so they're divorced.
2: Yeah.
0: Okay, does your mom know what happened with you and him?
2: Yeah.
0: Okay. Is that the reason she divorced him?
2: I'm not sure.
0: Okay. You get along okay with your mom?
2: Not really.
1: She's got to be pretty angry at the mom.
0: I would be, too.
1: Yeah.
0: All right, Jessica, here's the deal. You're 13. And what it is, you know, your stepdad got hold of you when you were 8 and made you an adult.
1: Yeah.
0: And so now, instead of being 13, you feel like you're 33.
1: But you're not. You're
0: 13. But you're not. You're 13. And what your stepfather did to you was...
1: atrocious.
0: Yeah. And it's going to screw you up. And then you're going to act out.
1: But
0: and
1: you're in therapy. Just keep taking direction of the person who's taking care of you and
0: right.
1: talk honestly
0: right.
1: about what's
0: and
1: going on.
0: And dad's abandoning the family and all that.
1: Oh,
0: it's all a recipe for being screwed up. So you got to do a little work so you're not screwed up. You got to do your therapy. You got to not act on your impulses. Here's the thing. When you get screwed up, you're going to have impulses, and every one of them, or 95% of them, are going to be bad. The people you choose to be with, the direction you choose to go sexually, the trajectory, your dress, everything is going to be bad. Every one of those decisions you make is going to be bad. You're going to get into drugs. You're going to start screwing up in school. You got to head that off at the pass.
1: Yeah, absolutely.
0: Because here's the deal. Why make things more difficult than they already are?
1: Well, that's the point. But you know what it is? Because they're attracted to it.
0: Right.
1: They're attracted to the hell.
0: I know, and this is why, by the way, you know, this is why these people need to be punished in a way that goes beyond...
1: public punishment.
0: Well, it goes beyond... Their damage lasts and lasts and lasts, somebody stealing your car or even being traumatized by being held up or something at 40 does not have the effect that this has.
1: No, this stuff of parents and people close to children exploiting them and abusing them changes their brain development permanently. In fact, I'm a speaker at an organization called the National Council on Sexual Addiction and Compulsivity.
0: Hold on a second, Drew. Riverside, Chicken Inn 77, El Cajon 77, Newhall, Saga 77, Rancho Santa Margarita 77, Carson 77, Fulton 77, Banning 77, Pacoima 77 degrees, Westminster 77, Chula Vista 77, Encino 77, Stanton 77, Reseda 77, Cheviot Hills 77 degrees, Hawaiian Gardens 77, Yucaipa 77, Redland 77, Upland 77, Santa Ana 77 degrees, El Segundo 77 degrees, Linwood, 77. Norco, 77 degrees. DeFore, Glendora, and Azusa all checking in, 77. 837, 37 after 823 away from 945. Slow and go. Look out for brake lights on the 101. Mattress and lanes on the 110. Go
1: Friday
0: ahead.
1: Friday light, but watch out for the brake lights.
0: Yeah, that's right. Watch out.
1: I was looking at the program schedule, and they're going to be presenting some new data I'm going to bring back about how the evidence of the brain changes from abuse.
0: Really?
1: What that's all coming in
0: PET
1: now.
0: Scans?
1: PET scans, all that stuff.
0: How do they tell? What's it look like?
1: I'm going to find out. I'll tell you when I get it.
0: Well, you mean it's like if you get kicked in the head?
1: No, it's different. It's how the different areas, how they communicate
0: and
1: function.
0: So you get molested and the brain of
1: changes.
0: Okay, so you get molested at 5.
1: Yeah.
0: And you take a PET scan of the person's brain at 15, and it's different than a normal 15-year-old.
1: Right. Absolutely.
0: And the PET scan is a chamber that you enter?
1: Yeah.
0: And what do you think the temperature is in there?
1: It's going to be 77 degrees. It's going to be a functional MRI scan, probably, fMRIs.
0: All right. Yeah, I say F them, too. I don't do anyone any good.
1: But it's going to be interesting.
0: Wow, very controversial. Drew's saying fMRIs. Screw them. That's the man. Drew's into holistic stuff. Yeah, F those MRIs. I'm with you. All right, you ready to rock, Drew?
1: Yeah.
0: Scott?
3: Yeah?
0: You're 16?
3: Uh-huh.
0: What's up?
3: Me and my girlfriend were playing around, and it got, I don't know, kind of hot and heavy, but make a long story short, I pretty
1: short
3: much
1: story.
3: Got a clothing burn on my penis.
0: Mm-hmm.
1: Good times.
0: Yeah. All right. Yeah. All right.
1: And?
3: I just wanted to know how long I should let it heal and how long I should wait before fooling around again.
0: Before you don the denim glove and get back to masturbation?
3: No.
0: All right. You want to know. Although, Drew, that would be a good, you know, that's what you ought to do with your boys. Get them a glove made by Wrangler. You know what I mean? Because
1: rough up the penis?
0: Well, here's the reality. Let me explain something, Drew.
1: I'm listening. All ears.
0: You ever watch those kung fu movies?
1: Yeah.
0: And, you know, the master's training the guy, and he's punching the wooden block,
1: yeah,
0: you
1: yeah,
0: know?
1: Yeah.
0: Pow! He's doing push-ups on his knuckles.
1: Yeah.
0: Punching glass, sometimes putting his hands in hot sand. It's all to toughen the man up.
1: I see.
0: Now, from age, and your kids are getting to that age, from age like 13 to 15 and a half, those are prime dry humping ears. It's almost nothing but dry humping during those. And if you're not with someone, you're doing it on your own.
1: Sure.
0: It's a lot of rubbing, a lot of grinding, a lot of just leg humping. You look really like a dog. And the penis, the uninitiated penis, the penis has not been through my training regimen, can be sometimes withered down to a nub against the jeans.
1: Wow.
0: Yeah. And there's no wearing the cotton slacks or sweatpants at that age because you're getting a boner every 30 seconds.
1: Maybe you ought to devise or invent a special type of undergarment.
0: No.
1: Some underpants that
0: I told you.
1: Fleece underpants.
0: No. Just a denim glove.
1: Just to toughen the penis. Because
0: that'll
1: suit them the rest of their life. I mean, you'll be preparing them for a lifetime of peni abuse.
0: Right.
1: Yeah.
0: All right. Scott, yeah. Scott's going to be fine.
1: Yeah, you just got to listen, Scott, I cannot tell you how long a burn is going to take to heal. It's going to take what it takes, and you're not to use it until it's healed.
0: What's he? Should he put anything on it?
1: No.
0: No.
1: Soap and water.
0: Scott?
3: Yeah.
0: All right, buddy. I don't know if you hung up. Where are you, buddy? There you go. Our phone lines, here's the thing. The phone lines on the show are so effed up, and the callers are so effed up, that you never quite know what it is. Because there's a 3-second delay on the callers, and then oftentimes the phone lines are screwed up. You're never sure which one it is, and I can't tell anymore.
1: I know.
0: All right. Let's take a break, Drew.
1: Yeah.
0: Riverside, checking
1: check
0: in, 77, El Cajon, 77, New Hall, 77, Santa Margarita, 77 degrees, Carson, 77, Fulton, 77, Banning, what's that coming in at, Chris? Have you got that in front of you? 77, Pacoima, 77, Westminster,
4: 77,
0: Chula Vista,
4: 77,
0: El Cajon,
4: 77,
0: Stanton,
4: 77,
0: Reseda,
4: 76,
0: Cheviot Hills,
4: 77,
0: Hawaiian Gardens,
4: 77,
0: Yucaipa,
4: 77,
0: Redlands,
4: 77,
0: Upland,
4: 77,
0: Santa Ana,
4: 77,
0: El Segundo,
4: 76,
0: wait a minute, he's right. Uh-huh. Oh, no, it's back up to 77.
1: We're checking with our cell phone force. They're out there. Thanks for calling in.
0: All right. Found out 77. Slow and go in the 405. Look out for brake lights in the 101, 837, 37 after 8. Take a quick break. Be right back after this. Hey, everybody, it's Loveline. I'm Adam. That's Dr. Drew. Phone number 1-800. I love you. Drew and I were just talking during the break about that spaceship that crashed. Well, the satellite that crashed in the desert. Made a man just right in. Awesome. And
1: it's basically didn't just vaporize, you know?
0: Great footage of it just falling through the atmosphere. But, you know, I was saying to Jimmy today, I was reading the newspaper, I was reading a little article about it, and it's like, the thing cost, $245 million, and then, we're looking to spend $85 billion in the next, like, 15 years over at NASA. And then I thought, we spend, you know, billions of dollars in space, and then we bring this data, and then we come back and we share it with the world.
1: Yeah.
0: You know, here you go, Mexico. I'd say we start selling it. We got to recoup some of those losses.
1: Yeah.
0: I mean, and by the way, let me just say this about all you a-holes out there. The United States is so... Who's sending stuff up into space and trying to figure out the atmosphere and what's going on and what the future holds and what potential dangers there are and all that kind of stuff? Let me put it this way. If it was one of those movies where one of those big chunks of space debris was hurtling, right, size of Texas was hurtling toward the Earth, who do you think would get... Who are we counting on? Mexico? Yeah? Middle East? You guys handle it. Really? Planet's gone. I've seen the movies. It's Bruce Willis and company that get up there. It's Americans that do it. Everyone does. The rest of the world can't stay in this country. They're jealous. They can't stay in this country. Who's going to spend $100 billion and go up and collect data about the, you know, tides and the moon and solar flares and all? Who figures all this stuff out, you idiots? Us. Not you, us. The guys you hate. But you hate us because we're smarter than you are. And they hate you just like you'd hate the captain of the football team if he was also the captain of the speech and debate team and also getting straight A's. That's what you hate.
1: Well, that's envy.
0: It's envy. Of course. So let's blow them up. That's what it is.
1: Envy is hatred.
0: I just can't stand the pussies in this country that get on board with that. Like, oh, yeah, they should hate us. They're right. Yeah. Yeah, okay. Okay. Africa, you take charge of curing AIDS. Mexico, you're on space. We'll hang back for a few years, see how things go. Let's try that. How about that? Okay, we got the Middle East. You guys handle music, features, television, entertainment. Mexico, space exploration, and Africa, you do disease control. We're gonna chill out for about 20 years. We'll see how things go. All right? Let's all just close our eyes and imagine how that works. Yeah. All right. I'm just saying, let's sell it. Let's sell it to them. We found out a bunch of stuff. We got a bunch of stuff from the sun. Thing cost $250 million, crashed into the desert. Now we got to recoup. We're like a drug company. We did the R&D. Now we got to start making some money off it. Go to Europe. Go to Germany. Go to France. Go to Canada. What do you guys got? Huh?
1: They must have some way of recouping that. They must.
0: I don't know. I say want to get it from the other countries. Get the information from the other.
1: Sure.
0: Sell it to the other countries.
1: Sure.
0: Mexico. I can see it now. Mexico's like, is the moon made of queso? Is it cheese? I don't know. I don't know. Maybe $20 would loosen. It's not cheese. I didn't say it was. I didn't say it wasn't, Mexico. How about a couple of bucks?
1: Here you go, senor.
0: Here we go.
1: Well, it's not cheddar.
0: It's not cheddar. I'll tell you that. $20 lets you know that it's not going to go well with nachos. $40. Well,
1: it's not Gruyere. It's not Gouda.
0: It's not Gouda. Okay, 60. Yeah, now I'm starting to think, I'm not sure if it's all cheese. It may just be a cheese core. Drew, we should do that. Recoup some of that money. All right. Let's talk to
1: Melissa.
0: Let's go. Let's get it,
1: break
0: let's it
1: down.
0: Get it going.
1: Come on
0: now. Let's get Too
1: it going.
0: Too
1: much traffic and weather.
0: Oh, man. It's been a busy night.
1: Moon's travel.
0: Melissa?
2: Yeah.
0: You're 21?
2: Yes.
0: What's up?
1: Yep.
0: Is there more gravity on the moon or less gravity? Yeah, I guess we'd have to talk to the guys that went there. If I gave him $50, I could probably get him out here. Yeah, that's what we'll do. We'll do. They don't know how. I don't even know. I don't know if they would know how far this things were. We really make money just selling secrets of the universe. Yes? Yes? All right. Melissa?
2: Yeah.
0: You're 21?
2: Yeah.
1: What's up?
2: Well, I'm having problems because, before I was married, I didn't really like sex. I was scared of it. And now that I'm married and have a kid, about a year into my marriage, my husband doesn't want to do anything new. He doesn't want to go down on me or anything.
1: Mm. Now that you've had a child, you've lost all your modesty.
2: Mm. What was that?
0: You lose your modesty.
2: Yeah, yes. I guess.
0: All right. And why doesn't your husband want to go down on you?
2: I don't know. He says it's in the Bible that we're not supposed to do it.
1: He'll have to show you that one. So, make sure it's the King James Version.
0: Yeah. Well, maybe the fact that you're not supposed to do anything except for the procreation part. Yeah? No? Yeah. All right. He's a religious man?
2: Kind of.
1: When it suits him.
0: When it comes to oral sex, yeah.
2: Yeah.
0: Yeah, no, but he's
2: not. He won't even let me do it to him.
0: He won't or wants you to?
2: He won't let me do it to him.
0: Really?
2: Yeah.
1: And if you hang with her husband?
2: Like, we have sex like every 2 months, like once every 2 months.
1: Uh-oh.
0: And he won't let you give him oral sex?
2: Yeah, he won't.
1: Ooh.
0: Does he have a brain tumor? Is he gay?
2: Probably not. I hope not. I hope not.
0: What's he do for a living?
2: Stucco.
1: Stucco.
0: Did you say stucco?
1: She said stucco.
2: Yeah, stucco.
0: She said stucco.
1: Let's take a break. I'm intrigued by Melissa.
0: Are you saying stucco or stucco?
2: Stucco.
0: All right. Do you know anything about stucco?
2: No.
0: Okay. Hold on a second.
2: Okay.
1: You should know how to say it, Anna. Talk about that.
0: You should always
1: the code
0: be able
1: for
0: to pronounce your husband's trade.
1: I think that'd be good.
0: He's a crapender. All right. We'll
1: car painter.
0: We will take ourselves a yeah, but that could be car painter.
1: That's the point.
0: Ooh. All right. We'll take a quick break. Don't hang up on Melissa. We'll be back to make fun of her after this. Hey, everybody, it's Loveline. I'm Adam. That's my partner and on-again, off-again lover, Dr. Drew. Phone number 1-800-LOVE-191. All right there, buddy.
1: Here we go.
0: You ready to rock?
1: We're going to get back to Melissa.
0: Let's get it on.
1: Melissa's husband is gay, I believe.
0: Let's get it on now. Come on, let's get it on. Yeah. Get it on. Yeah. Freak out. Let's get it on. All right. It's time to get it on. Got to get it on. Melissa?
2: Yeah.
0: All right. So your husband.
1: Who is how old?
2: He is 31.
1: Oof. Ooh. And you're 21.
0: 10 years older.
1: Has he ever been married before?
2: No. I have a baby with somebody else.
1: Who?
0: Great times.
1: Yeah.
0: And he does stucco.
1: And he has sex with you once every 2 months and tells you that you can't have oral sex because the Bible tells you not to, right?
2: Yeah.
1: Is that about sum it up?
2: Yeah.
1: Melissa?
2: Yes.
1: What?
2: Yeah.
1: That sums it up, all right?
0: Okay.
1: Whatever.
0: Oh, these phones.
1: Yeah.
0: And he does stucco. What's he do? Does he work on houses or apartments?
2: Everything above. Like buildings, businesses, homes, apartments. Mm-hmm.
0: That is a horrible gig, by the way, stucco.
1: Stucco. Yeah.
0: Or stucco, as you call it. We don't talk about it. We focus on roofers a lot on this show and drywallers, but stucco, horrible gig.
1: Stucco's sort of it's a transient job, isn't it? Because, you know, you just come and put the stucco on, you leave. right?
0: Yeah, it's just here's your choices.
1: You call it specialized, but it's more like the job nobody wants to do.
0: Here's your choice with stucco. First off, you have to wrap the entire house with something called K-lath, which sucks because it's just you take these big metal sharp things and just wrap the whole nail the hell out of it, staple it off. Then you whip up stucco, which is essentially cement, and you whip it up. You put it on a hawk. That's what that thing's called, that flat thing with the handle in the middle. It's called a hawk. And then you take your trowel and you roll it on the stuff. And if you don't know what you're doing, it just rolls right off. Like the first 10 times you try, it just rolls right off. And you put your scratch coat on. It's good. It's a notched trowel. Puts scratches, puts lines in it so the next coat adheres. Can't put it on too thick. It'll crack. Then you put your brown coat and the last coat. That's your color coat. Yes, Drew?
1: Yes, Adam.
0: Melissa?
2: Yes.
0: Yeah. So you're sitting there by that hopper just mixing up stucco all day. Ugh. Taping off the windows. You know, you got to tape everything off. You know, get to put the plastic over the windows and the doors and the vents and all that crap.
1: What was it? Was it plaster before stucco? What did they do?
0: On the outside of houses? Yeah. No. Outside of houses were like, you know, brick and wood, you know, really? Clapboard and stuff like that. And like the east and everything. And then, you know, stucco, like, started coming in the
1: 50s?
0: 40s, 50s, 30s. No. Spanish stuff would do, like a form of stucco, like
1: sort of
0: frame a house.
1: Mud.
0: Yeah, I mean, like mud and straw kind of thing. But, yeah, you know, I'd say earliest stuff, probably like 1910, 1915 or something like that.
1: And then,
0: I think. Now, look up stucco. Look up the history of stucco,
1: when
0: Chris.
1: When you look at these houses,
0: come on,
1: like,
0: buddy.
1: Seemed to have like
0: and don't give me, don't eyeball me, boy.
1: These houses seem like I have like a substantial front.
0: Do you see
1: half.
0: Him eyeballing me? He eyeballed me.
1: Watch out.
0: I'll drop trowel. All right. Yeah, what are you saying,
1: these houses
0: Drew?
1: That have like a substantial front, look like Mediterranean stuff. Is that still
0: That's
1: stucco?
0: All stucco.
1: They just shape it differently or frame it?
0: You can do whatever you want with it.
4: History of stucco.
1: Yeah. It looks like cement, though, basically, sometimes.
0: Yeah, when it dries, it is essentially cement. Yeah. It's just whatever's in, it's hollow inside. I mean, you frame a house, you wrap, you make the windows or walls as thick as you want. Just put a 2x4 up over here, put another one 3 foot away. The window will be 3 feet deep.
1: Huh.
0: See what I'm saying?
1: Do you have to put,
0: it's all hollow inside.
1: You have to put insulation and stuff in there.
0: You can put insulation there. Actually, if you got like 3 foot of airspace, it creates its own insulation. That's probably why they did it. Because before that insulation. Melissa?
2: Yes.
0: Melissa's so sleeping. Excited about the building. All right. This guy's a little kooky. First off, anybody that quotes the Bible, reads the Bible, follows the Bible is a nut or an idiot or just, you know. I mean, come on. It's a fairy tale. So,
1: well, no, wait.
0: I will
1: beg to differ because,
0: go ahead.
1: You could say that the Bible, what was that? She lives in a haunted house.
0: Yeah.
1: The Bible is a book of cumulative wisdom. There's a lot of stuff in there that's accurate.
0: Sure.
1: It's a way that people can digest and understand things about human behavior and how to live one's life in ways that are...
0: people don't treat it that way, though.
1: I understand, but don't rank on it too badly.
0: All right, just mostly tards it. Read it. Melissa?
2: Yes. Yes?
0: What are you doing,
1: point
0: by
1: taken,
0: the way?
1: Adam, point
0: what,
1: taken.
0: What are you doing right now?
2: I'm laying down in the bed. But I got up and left the room.
0: Okay.
1: Oh, thanks. Well,
0: okay.
1: Just walked away.
0: How's your kid doing?
2: Good. She's asleep.
1: Who is her father?
2: My ex-boyfriend, Renee.
1: Oh, okay. Renee.
0: Renee.
1: I remember Renee.
0: How's he doing? Is he still in the picture?
2: No.
0: He doesn't see the child?
2: No.
1: Is your current husband a good father to the child?
2: Yeah.
1: And what do you think's going on with him? Why doesn't he want to have sex?
2: I don't know, because, like, before we got married, I lost my virginity when I was 15, and I never liked sex. And when I got together with him, I didn't like it. And now I don't know if it's because I'm getting older, but I want to try new things, and now he blows me off.
1: Yeah, he didn't like it to begin with, and he still doesn't like it.
0: All right, and listen, why do you think he doesn't like sex? Well, I lost my virginity at 15, and I wasn't into sex, and now I'm into it, and he doesn't want it.
1: Yeah.
0: I that's all our callers can do is restate their question over and over again. And I don't know. We don't have any clue. I don't know if the guy's gay or he's going through some sort of religious crisis or something.
1: I just
0: turn him off.
1: It just sounds gay to me.
0: Well, Drew, you're a man of such exquisite passion.
1: Cannot
0: forget about the passion of the Christ. What about the passion of the Drew? That's a movie I'd like to see.
1: Oh, yeah.
0: The passion of the Drew.
1: No, you wouldn't.
0: Nailing chicks, not to the cross, just nailing them. Left and right. Passionate man and his disciples.
1: Mm.
0: Yeah. Candy stripers looking to get a break on their schedule. Yeah. Looking up to Dr. Drew. Yeah. All right. What'd you find out? So, look, I don't know. Melissa sounds super. Don't have any.
1: No more
0: Melissa
1: kids.
0: Sounds dumb and depressed and everything else. Yeah. Don't have any more kids.
1: Please.
0: That's A number one. If you break up with this guy, you break up with this guy. What'd you find out about stucco, Chris?
4: It's been used since the ancient times.
0: Yeah, really? I know, but it's not. That's not stucco.
4: Another
1: strong
4: word,
1: wood
4: another
1: mud.
4: Word right. For it is called plaster.
1: It is plaster?
4: It is.
0: No.
4: Well, it says it right here.
0: Yeah, but stucco mix and plaster mix are two different mixes.
1: Mm.
0: I mean, in the modern day version of it.
1: Mm.
0: Yes?
4: It says it's been interchangeable, so.
1: Mm-hmm. Interchangeable doesn't mean the same thing, though.
0: And when did it start being used in modern day building?
4: Late 1800s.
0: Late 1800s.
4: Yes.
0: All right.
4: Yeah.
0: So right about the turn of the century there. Mm-hmm. Interesting. All right, ready to rock here, Drew?
1: Here we go.
0: Kira?
5: Yes.
0: You're 18?
5: Uh-huh.
0: What's happening?
5: Well, my boyfriend and I have been going out for 3 years.
0: Mm-hmm.
5: And I have two questions. And my first question is, he comes too fast when we're having intercourse.
0: Mm-hmm.
5: And I would like to know how to prevent him from doing that.
1: You got to go a second time or a third time.
5: Well, mm-hmm. we do. And we go up to four, and then he gets too tired, and he can't do it anymore.
0: Wow, he's only good for four?
5: Yeah.
0: Whoa. Yay. Oh, my God, four?
5: Yeah.
0: He's only good for four orgasms in one session.
5: Yeah.
1: How dare he?
0: Is he had a spinal injury or something? Is he handicapped in any way?
5: No, he's not. He's perfectly fit and everything.
0: Perfectly fit? Only pulling the quad on the in the orgasm department?
5: I guess so.
0: I gotta believe there's some sort of tumor on his spine or something. You should have him checked out.
1: Dehydrated. So
0: he may be dehydrated.
1: Not producing enough fluid.
0: Yeah, he's not producing.
5: He drinks a lot of pop. Could that be it?
0: Drinks, yeah.
1: That's it.
0: Okay,
1: yeah. That
0: yeah.
1: creates premature
0: yeah.
1: orgasm. That's
0: right.
1: And allows him to have four orgasms, or only four orgasms.
0: Right, yeah. Yeah, he should be into the low 20s. You know,
1: like an MRI.
0: 22, 23 orgasms.
5: Oh.
0: Yeah. Kira, four is pretty good.
1: Crazy.
0: Four is fine in a session.
1: Superhuman.
0: Yeah. How long does it take all total to get the four out?
5: Within a span of a day, probably all up to 5-6 hours.
0: 5-6 hours.
1: But there's breaks in between, huh?
5: Yeah, of course, yeah.
0: And all right, but that's not enough sex for you, or I don't understand.
5: Well, no, it's like it's enough completely, but it's just the fact that like it's not pleasurable, and I kind of want to go more into it, but he wants to kind of get it done, and I kind of
1: you're not being clear with us. What do you mean by that?
5: Well, like pleasurable, like he doesn't do enough for me. It's all about him.
1: You mean like he doesn't do any foreplay kind of stuff?
5: He does, like, at the beginning, but then he's like, ooh, let's just get into it kind of thing.
1: Okay, well, that's every male will do that.
0: Yeah.
1: That's not just because your boyfriend is
0: selfish.
1: Quick, yeah, or quick on the draw. That's just the way men are. And he has to come. How old is he?
5: He's 18.
1: No, young males do not. They're raised to believe that men and women are the same. All that crap that's out there teaches men that they're all this. Women are just the same. They want everything the same as men. Totally different experience for a woman, totally different biology, and he has to learn to appreciate what's different in you and what you need in order to be aroused. And you got to be real clear with him because he has no idea.
0: Yeah.
1: No idea.
0: Hey, you are the metronome. You set the cadence. And don't leave the guy alone. He'll pile through.
1: Yeah. Oh, my. Left up to his own devices?
0: Yeah. No, I mean it's like telling your dog, look, I'm gonna leave all the snossages. That's a treat, Drew. I'll leave them all out, yeah. And then you take one a day, one or two a day, Don't go sick with them, please.
1: Yeah, well, and wait
0: show
1: till
0: some restraint.
1: Wait till tomorrow.
0: Well, have the one tonight, yeah. and then tomorrow, noonish. Go ahead and have another one. No. Put the thing on top of the refrigerator, and you decide how many snossages the dog eats. Yes, Drew?
1: Yes, Adam.
0: Yes, Chris? Snossage? Yes?
4: I agree.
0: Yes. That's the point. You got to do that. Otherwise, they'll just run roughshod right over the vagina.
1: Or the bagging strips or whatever, yes.
0: Right. That's right. And here's the thing. All guys start off with the, you know, oh, baby, I'm going down on you for days and all that stuff. And eventually, they just get what they got to get.
1: Yeah.
0: Because here's the thing. You guys don't have that sort of biological imperative that we have. You guys, your thing is, well, you need the experience of intimacy, and you need to be receptive and all that stuff. Guys, it's like, we got something to do.
1: Here's the thing. For women, arousal and drive are disconnected. So where a man gets aroused, there's an extremely powerful drive to complete.
0: Yeah.
1: Extremely powerful.
0: You know what it's like for us? You're walking around, or you're in work, or in your like public place, and you go, and all of a sudden that oyster just flies in the back of your throat, and like, uh-oh, I'm going to Logan now. And now you're like, all right, I'm gonna make your way to the bathroom or out to the sidewalk or something. Like, it's in there. It's got to come out. There'll be no relaxing at some long-winded meeting or something with the oyster in there. You got to hit a drinking fountain or something. You got to get that thing out of there. That's what it is. It needs to leave.
1: Yeah.
0: Yes?
1: Yes.
0: The sperm needs to exit. Stage right.
1: Women cannot appreciate the fact that there's a similarity in men between urinating and defecating and the sexual emissions.
0: And why would it be all that different?
1: It's not.
0: It's just another fluid that comes out of you.
1: It needs to come out. It needs to come out.
0: Mine's coming out now.
1: Oh, there it goes.
0: Yeah, that's it. It's now in my slipper. Yeah.
1: Yeah. That's nice. That's pretty. That's good.
0: Yeah.
1: That's nice. A little finger painting now?
0: Yeah.
1: All right. Yeah, and women just cannot appreciate that. They're offended by that idea, in fact. Like, what do you mean it's come out? It's disgusting. You're gross. You're disgusting. It's like, no, that's just the way the male is wired.
0: That's true, Drew. All right. Can you tell Drew's passion?
1: Yeah.
0: He's passionate about passion.
4: I saw the movie.
0: Yeah. Oh, you saw him in
1: Passion of the Drew.
0: Passion of the Drew. Yeah, very passionate. Kathleen?
6: Yes?
0: You're 15?
6: Yeah.
0: Do you feel Drew's passion?
6: I do.
0: Great. What's up?
6: I've been having sex with my boyfriend for 3 months.
0: Mm-hmm.
6: And I cannot reach orgasm ever.
0: Mm-hmm.
1: With intercourse.
0: Mm-hmm.
6: Yeah.
1: But yeah, stop thinking that's going to happen. That's not going to happen. It's just not going to happen.
6: But not only do I not reach it, but I faked every orgasm.
1: Well, then it's really not going to happen.
0: God bless you.
1: Then it's impossible for it to happen.
0: How do you... how old is your boyfriend?
6: I'm 20.
1: Oh.
0: And you're 15?
6: Yeah.
0: Oh.
1: When you're 20, you're going to think about your 20-year-old peers with 15-year-olds, you're going to vomit.
0: Yeah. What's he do?
6: He works at 24-hour fitness.
0: Ugh. All greasy, shaved chest, walking around with his nuts hanging on the floor. God, do I hate this guy. Secretly jealous, too.
1: Envious.
0: Yeah, he, really, 20, and you feel that's okay? I know you feel all grown up and everything, but, you know, the guy's a criminal. And you're faking your orgasms.
1: It's against the law for a reason, Kathleen, to protect you.
0: What's up? Where's your dad?
6: He's here. Everything with my dad is fine.
0: Does your family know you're going out with a 20-year-old guy?
6: Yeah.
1: No way.
0: No way. Really?
6: Yeah.
1: They know he's 20?
6: Yeah.
0: He picks you up in his car at home?
6: Yeah.
1: El Ranchero?
0: What's he driving?
6: I think it's a Corolla.
0: Yeah. Sweet. That's a sweet ride. Sweet. $12,000 car. Sweet. All right. And he picks you up and he takes you out. And where do you have sex? Is he live at home or does he have his own place?
6: He has his own place.
0: And
1: with four friends.
0: Your folks just sort of stand by and they're okay with that. Okay.
1: That doesn't seem right to us.
0: And does he come in the house and say hi to Mom and Dad?
6: Yeah, my parents really like him.
0: They do?
6: Yeah.
1: And he knows 20?
6: Yeah.
1: Are they assuming you're going to marry him or something?
6: I don't know what they assume.
0: Do you have one of those nutty nationalities that thinks this kind of stuff is okay?
6: No.
0: Okay. Dad, what's he do for a living?
6: He sells insurance.
0: All right. Don't trust him. Okay. I can't figure out why your parents... And your parents do know he's 20. They don't think he's going to high school with you or anything.
6: No.
1: And you're 15.
6: Okay. Yes.
1: Okay. All right. Well, anyway, here's the deal.
0: I know. Kathleen is...
1: Remarkably sort of cavalier.
0: She seems perplexed that we're asking the question.
1: I know, yeah.
0: She's, in the, essentially, what grade are you in?
6: I'm a sophomore.
1: Yeah. Well, we're not kidding. He's breaking the law, Kathleen. He'll go to jail.
0: Oh, by the way.
1: It's supposed to be cavalier. He's supposed to be cavalier. What are you asking?
0: How long have you been going out with him?
1: 3 months.
0: 3 months? So, I mean, it's like you were in the ninth grade when you started seeing the guy?
6: Yeah.
0: Okay.
1: Yeah, but you're saying that as though... Why would we be asking such an outrageous question?
0: I don't know. What's wrong with you? What happened? Anything? Never molested? Nothing? You hate your dad? What'd he do?
6: Nothing happened with my dad, and nothing happened with me.
0: Everything's good? You love him?
6: Yeah.
0: All right. He doesn't like your brother more than you or anything?
6: No.
0: No?
6: No.
0: All right. How you doing in school?
6: I'm doing pretty good.
0: All right. What do you want to do when you're older? Something with horses?
6: I want to be a controversial journalist or a psychologist.
0: Oh, interesting. All right. Look, if you fake your orgasms, you're going to get angry at him.
1: Yeah, you fake your orgasms, he's never going to know that he needs to do more, and nor is he going to ever ask you what it is you need. A. B, you need to presumably try to masturbate, see if there's something you can get going on your own, but the probability is under 20, it's not going to happen. Definitely not going to happen with intercourse. You need to know that only 30% of women ever have orgasm with intercourse.
0: Yeah.
1: And of that 30%, that's even much smaller under the age of 20.
0: True.
1: Yeah.
0: What do you think about, like, emotional age? And here's what I'm saying.
1: Yeah.
0: You know how I would like my alcohol consumption limit raised because of my heavyweight status?
1: Yeah.
0: And because of my ability?
1: Yeah. Yeah.
0: As a driver?
1: Yeah, yeah.
0: You know, everyone's like, listen, I've been to driving school. I'm a better driver than most people.
1: Yeah.
0: Fine, I should be able to drive faster, right?
1: Yeah.
0: That's just as safe. Look, my stupid mom driving her pile of ass, she's dangerous at any speed.
1: Yeah.
0: You see what I'm saying?
1: She's driving around while you're speeding.
0: Why don't I get a break for what I do? All right, here's all I'm saying. I'm used to getting drunk on a nightly basis. I mean, look, I had hand surgery, had my hand in a club sized cast, had a couple of Vicodins, a couple of beers in me. I was on the road, no problem at all.
1: And
0: I'm
1: speeding.
0: Fine. What do I care? I'm fine.
1: Yeah.
0: I'm fine.
1: Yeah, all right.
0: So I would like my thing raised from 0.08 to like 0.17. So I'm better than most people would be at that. That's all I'm saying. Now, what about this? What about emotional age? I mean, we talk to
1: emotional people. Emotional intelligence or emotional age?
0: Emotional age. We talk, and I don't want to say intelligence, because I just mean we talk to 15-year-olds that are 12,
1: and we
0: talk to 15-year-olds that are 21.
1: Okay.
0: And I saw them when I was in high school. There was that dude, he had the comb hanging out, and they had that bad mustache and the hair parted, wherever. And this dude was going to get married at 18.
1: Yeah, yeah.
0: He was on this trajectory. He was an adult going to high school.
1: Right.
0: While the rest of us were like wrestling and talking about being pirates and stuff
1: peeing
0: like that.
1: At each other.
0: This guy was like in shop. He was in auto shop. He was going to go to work for his cousins who had a body shop. You know,
1: right.
0: He was essentially, he got out of high school, had a kid, you know, 8 months later. You know, these guys are adults.
1: Yeah.
0: And they're adults at 15.
1: Or they're as adult as they're ever going to be.
0: Or, yeah, they're retarded adults at 14. Whatever. Yeah. They're smoking a pack a day at 15. You know, they get their license. They go buy it. They immediately go get their own car. They're totally independent. You know, they got a girlfriend that they've had since the 7th grade. They're now, like, on a 5-year relationship, and they're in the 10th grade.
1: Ish.
0: Can't this guy have sex earlier? Do you know what I'm saying?
1: Yeesh.
0: I mean, this chick, Kathleen, she's 15. She just sounded like she was 20.
1: I
0: know you don't like it. It's a slippery slope.
1: It's tougher for women than males, I think. And
0: there's clearly 15-year-olds who can't handle it.
1: Yes.
0: I don't know if that's Kathleen.
1: Right. Yeah.
0: Yeah, she's with a guy. The guy's 20. The parents seem to like him. He seems like an all right guy. Maybe it's better.
1: Yeah.
0: Better than some squirrely 16-year-old.
1: Right.
0: Yeah?
1: Yeah, I can accept that.
0: All right. And what about me getting the bump? Getting the bump from 0.08 to like 0.1516.
1: I'll back you out.
0: Will you back? Can I have a note, by the way?
1: Oh, yeah.
0: How about a heavyweight note from you? How about that?
1: Absolutely.
0: How about this thing where, like, I drink like a sixer beer and then just drive the car through some cones, and if I do well, I can get this heavyweight stamp.
1: No, we'll go to Bondurant. We'll have you pound progressively higher levels of alcohol.
0: Mm-hmm.
1: And then find the threshold at which you begin to have trouble functioning.
0: And then that, whatever I blow, that's what I get.
1: Yeah.
0: All right. Let's work that out. We'll take a quick break. We'll be right back after this. Hey, everybody. Loveline. I'm Adam. That's Dr. Drew. Phone number 1-800-LOVE-191. We got weather and traffic coming up here, Drew.
1: Better go to our phone for us.
0: Should we go to the phone
1: for us?
0: Alexis? She's calling from L.A. Suzette's coming in. Alexis?
7: Hi.
0: You're 21?
7: Yeah.
0: You're calling from Los Angeles?
7: No. National City.
1: Nah.
0: No? Are you saying no?
1: It was nah.
0: Are you Russian?
7: No.
0: Okay,
7: no.
0: You're calling from National City.
7: Yeah.
1: National City what?
0: Where's National City?
7: San Diego.
1: Okay.
0: Okay.
1: Never heard of National City.
0: Listen, everybody. Has everything got to be tooth pulling? No. Are you calling that? No, I'm not. I'm calling from National City, San Diego. Huh? No? Hmm? National City sounds like the place that the Music Man showed up to.
1: River City. Yeah.
0: Alexis?
7: Yeah.
0: Drew, you ever in the Music Man in high school?
1: No, I wanted to be, though.
7: No.
1: Yeah.
0: All right, baby doll. I call him from San Diego.
7: Yeah.
1: What's the question?
7: My boyfriend, he masturbates a lot. My last one, he wasn't quite open. This one, he's very open. He masturbates in front of me, and it just recently...
1: His name is Sir Walter Raleigh. Is that your boyfriend?
0: That's right. Powdered wig. Knee-high socks.
7: Yeah.
0: Yes, so he does it in front of you.
1: All those guys, by the way, are spinning in their graves right now.
0: Go ahead, Drew. Quiet.
1: Alexis.
0: Go ahead.
7: Okay. It just recently occurred to me that I've never masturbated myself. I never really, put my hand down there.
0: Okay. You're 21.
7: Yes.
0: It just dawned on you. Okay, it occurred to you.
1: Just after watching your boyfriend for the 600th time. Hey, wait a minute.
7: It doesn't arouse me. Like, it's like we tried and we're like, maybe it would help me, touch myself and I would get turned on and get aroused, but I don't.
1: Yeah, a lot
0: How
1: of women
0: watching.
1: Like, no,
0: watching him doesn't do anything for you?
7: No, the whole idea sometimes is like for me to get turned on so I can touch myself because I just can't. Like,
0: yeah.
1: There's a lot of women that do not get anything from masturbation. They don't find it arousing. They don't find it interesting. And, it's just different for a female than a male. And a male, you can't, no matter what, how do you shame them, beat them, whatever, they will not get their hands off of their junk.
0: Yeah.
1: They masturbate no matter how you try to get them not to because there's a biological drive that is profoundly different.
0: Yeah.
1: Now,
0: guys... Here's the thing. Women can't just flip it, and guys just can't flip it. Like, a guy thinks, hey, if I saw a chick masturbating, that'd be a turn-on, So guys, then they whip their schlong out. They're like, you getting hot? Yeah, look at me touch myself. And they're like, ugh. God, it's a mess.
1: What are you doing?
0: I'm getting close. Yeah, I'm getting close to vomiting. Semen's going to come out of you and vomit's coming out of me.
1: The idea being that if the guy had seen a woman doing that, it would be cool.
0: You hot? Is it making you hot? Yeah, it's too bad, too, because it'd be great, because all you'd have to do, like, you could actually pick up chicks. You just pick up chicks by just going, like, you just, like, a guy could pick up a chick by just going, if they were, like, guys.
1: Yeah.
0: just going like, she'd go like, hey, babe, would you like to, like a drink? I don't think so. You just start rubbing their crotch, and they'd be like, ooh, it feels good. Like in the movies, you know? I mean, you really start grabbing a boob, and they'd melt like butter, yeah. That's what a guy would want.
1: Yeah.
0: A guy could be sitting in a bar, and a chick could pull up next to him.
1: What do you mean a bar? It could be a...
0: A guy could be in court.
1: Yeah. Exactly.
0: Guy could be a funeral.
1: Right.
0: Chick could pull up next to him and be like, you're looking for some company? And the guy might go, I got a girlfriend. And then she'd just slide her hand on the guy's sweatpants and be like, okay, don't stop. Feels good. He could easily do it. He'd do it at his wife's funeral with his new wife with him. One died and he remarried like in 2 days. And still get away with it.
1: Yeah.
0: Wouldn't it be great?
1: If girls were actually like guys.
0: And you could just like expose yourself to them. Like, oh, yeah.
1: And that would stimulate them.
0: And then you just take your shorts and hike it up, show them a little nut. Yeah. Not hot now. Really? What if I start playing with my sack?
1: Oh,
0: yeah.
1: My.
0: Now you're hot, right? No, it's like they're disgusted now.
1: Yes.
0: Yeah.
1: They're vomiting.
0: Yeah. Oh, and then what about this? This would work. The male equivalent to this. How about I just go down on you real fast right here at the bar? See, because a guy would just go, all right, just go ahead. Just go ahead. Start blowing. Yeah. Imagine that. But seeing the movies that I rent sometimes.
1: Yes. Sometimes.
0: He can get them hot. Now I buy. Because I want a legacy.
1: I see. A collection.
0: Yeah.
1: But here's the deal. Let's get Alexis back, can we?
0: Yeah.
1: Alexis, there is something interesting, though, about women that does need some exploration, is that women actually are uncomfortable with their own genitalia.
0: Yeah.
1: Some of them. Mm-hmm. Some of them are comfortable with them and still don't masturbate. But there are those that actually have sort of, I think she used the word disgust.
0: Mm-hmm.
1: It feels weird to her that things are inside and she doesn't want anything to do with them.
0: Is that true, Alexis?
7: Yeah. Like, when I touch myself, I just I lose interest quickly. Like, it doesn't even turn me on.
1: What is that? What do you think that is? I understand there's no drive to do it, and it doesn't feel that good to you, but what is it that's so unpleasant about it?
7: It's just, like, I just feel myself. Like, when I, like, put my fingers down there, I just feel like I'm feeling a piece of meat.
1: Yeah, but it might surprise you, but that's attached to your body.
0: A piece of meat.
7: Yeah, yes. like a sirloin's next to me, and I'm like feeling it. I feel like that. It's nasty.
1: Yeah, but really? It's your body. It's you. It's not
7: nasty.
1: I know
7: it's me, but that's what he said too. But I don't know.
0: Yeah. And so you just feel like
7: something wrong with me?
1: No. It's very common.
0: Bit.
1: The real problem is there's no drive. The guys, when they're 11, think things are disgusting too, that all of a sudden aren't disgusting anymore at 16.
0: Yeah.
1: You know what I mean? Because there's drive.
0: I know. Then they get gross again.
7: Okay, yeah. Well, does it make any sense that, like, I have to go wash my hand right afterwards?
0: Well, look, listen, Alexis, I think there's a range in women, and it all is a normal range. But at a certain point, you cross into an abnormal spectrum.
1: Yeah.
0: And that you seems like you're getting close to that. But here's the question. Were you ever shamed or did anyone beat you or weird you out about that part of you?
7: No, not that I recall, no.
0: So, I mean, you didn't have, like, religious parents telling you it was very dirty down there or anything like that?
7: Yeah, my mom. She's okay. Always yelling at us, lecturing, don't come home pregnant, you know, don't...
1: Yeah, but that's different than don't touch your genitalia. Well, that's a disgusting place.
0: They freak you out?
1: What? That was never said.
7: That was never spoken.
0: Are they religious?
1: Yeah.
7: No.
0: Okay. All right. Well... Yeah.
1: By the way, don't come home pregnant is good advice.
0: Yeah.
1: That's not shaming. That's just, don't come home pregnant.
0: I think she was just saying don't come home. So, Alexis, how about you start getting over this then? Okay. Well, look, here's the whole thing, everybody. There's things that you don't like to do or things that bother you or whatever, and they become a sort of constant stumbling point in your life. Go ahead and start working on them a little. Push past them a little bit.
1: Act as if you could get over it.
0: Yeah. I mean, I'm not going to do it in my life, but you should all do it with your lives.
1: Yeah.
0: You really should.
1: Well, that's generally
0: you focus
1: that's your
0: on
1: rule
0: those
1: of thumb,
0: things.
1: Adam, generally. It's you, you know, generally.
0: Yeah, do as I say, not as I do.
1: Of course,
0: that's what I'm saying.
1: That's your general credo, I think.
0: But I thought it was credo.
1: Credo.
0: It's not Credo.
1: Well,
0: Skeletal. Credo.
1: I'm going to go look it up.
0: Yeah, go look it up. Go look up Credo and see if it says
1: Credo.
0: Sure Credo.
1: I'm pretty sure.
0: Credo?
4: Hey, Stucco, you know.
0: Yeah. All right, Chris, calm down. Yeah, go look up Credo. Credo. I'm going to take the next call. How about that, Drew? All right. Nina?
8: Adam, how are you?
0: What's happening?
8: I just want to tell you and Drew that you guys have to be the most intelligent people in entertainment, period.
0: Really?
8: Yeah.
0: Thank you.
8: You're very welcome.
0: Appreciate it. And now, do you think it's Credo or Credo?
8: I would probably say Credo.
0: Thank you.
8: You're welcome.
0: All right. This is obviously one of our smartest callers, Drew.
1: She recognized your genius, and she's able to pronounce
0: Credo.
8: Is Drew busy looking something up, or can he talk?
0: I think he's found. What was it? C-R-E-E-D-O?
1: C-R-E-D-O.
8: No. I think it's got a T.
1: No.
0: Uh-oh.
1: The reason I am Credo is
0: No, you're not right.
8: Okay. Well, what's

0: has a very prominent career, and I don't see him very often. And so obviously,
1: now, when you say very prominent career, do you mean it, or are you just one of these people that
0: he makes more than 40 grand a year? No. No one knows I'm calling. If anybody, put it this way, if anybody recognizes my voice, I'm pretty much screwed right now. So I'm hoping.
2: Okay. Oh, hey, Adam.
1: Hold on a second.
2: Hang on a second. Both pronunciations are here.
1: Credo.
2: Credo and credo. You can look at it yourself.
1: But does it...
2: Credo is listed first. I'll give you that.
1: But credo is listed first.
2: Credo is here.
1: That's all I need to know. And isn't it come from creed?
2: The Apostles' Creed.
1: All right, but it's not the Apostles' Cred.
2: Yeah, but that's C-R-E-E-D.
1: Creed.
2: Credo is C-R-E-D-O.
1: Oh, it is?
2: Yeah.
1: Oh, so... Wait a minute.
2: Listen, the reason I use credo, because it's credo in other languages, and I have the same Italian.
1: Oh, Mr. IHOP over here.
2: So.
1: Now, wait, here's my point. Is credo C-R-E-E-D-O?
2: No, one E.
1: It's C-R-E-D-O.
2: Yeah.
1: All right. And then what's your creed? Is that two E's?
2: Yes.
1: Is it the same thing, or is it different?
2: Well, it can be pronounced either way. Creed is creed.
1: Creed is creed.
2: Yeah, but is it credo or credo?
1: Is creed...
2: Chris, back me up on this. You see what that says there?
1: No.
2: The listen, long E and the long A there.
1: Listen, this kid's been in your hip pocket since day one, Drew. I don't believe him. All right, so credo has one E.
2: Right.
1: And creed has two.
2: Yes.
1: And are they connected? Do you know what I'm saying?
2: Yes, the credo...
1: Your credo and your creed are the same.
2: Credo comes from creed, yes.
1: Yeah, read the definition as long as you're there.
2: Okay, ready?
1: Yeah.
2: Question one?
1: Yes.
2: A creed.
1: All right, number two. A creed with two E's, right?
2: Yes, two
1: E's. Why don't they leave the other E in there then? What do they do that for? All right, keep going.
2: The Apostles' Creed, the Nicene Creed, especially as the third item of the ordinary of the Roman Catholic.
1: Get to the good stuff.
2: Let me find a different definition.
1: All right, I'm going to get back with Nina.
2: Here we go. He repented. Yeah.
1: Hmm?
2: Yeah.
1: Yeah?
2: Any system of principles or beliefs.
1: There All you right, go. Your That's system it. Of beliefs.
2: Yeah.
1: Nina.
0: Adam, yeah. I knew it only had one E.
1: Oh, yeah, you were smart. You did, but you thought it had a T.
0: I was going to tell you. I thought it had a T, but I did know it only had one E.
1: All right.
0: Okay.
1: All right.
0: Okay, so this is the situation.
2: You're 12 weeks pregnant.
0: Are you listening?
1: Dr. Yes.
2: Yeah.
1: Yes, he is.
0: Okay. I cannot get a straight answer from any doctor. I've been taking a significant amount of benzodiazepines and... Yeah. A pretty high amount of hydrocodone, Lortab.
2: Yeah, yeah.
0: And I need to know what I could have done to this baby already and if I should have this baby because I have two beautiful children. I've always been a total normie. I've never done any drugs in my life.
2: Well, you're an addict now. You're an addict now.
0: Well, I hate to say it, but it wasn't my fault. I got into a bad car accident and
2: I rarely meet people who intentionally become addicted. That's an unusual thing.
0: I know. Anyway,
1: all right.
0: You're an addict now.
2: Benzos are not a great idea for kids, but they aren't specifically associated with birth defect. Opiates don't hurt anything.
0: Well, what the doctor wants to do is he wants to put me on methadone for the duration of my pregnancy.
2: That is correct. That is correct. That is
0: But then I'll have a whole other drug addiction, and then I'll be taking a drug when I have a newborn.
2: Listen. Are you ready to listen?
0: Yes.
2: That is the one absolute indication for methadone is a pregnancy in an opiate addict situation. If you're opiate addicted and you're pregnant, it's an absolute indication to get on methadone. The reason is the following. You stay on the Vicodin, you're going to have a stillbirth or a spontaneous abortion. The
0: right,
2: incidence of those. So you got to get on the methadone. And you're going to be on drugs the whole pregnancy because you can't detox. There's no way.
1: Why not?
2: It's way too dangerous.
0: Well, I tried to detox myself. I tried to cold turkey myself, and I have never been through anything in my entire life. So
2: You won't do it. You won't do it. You can't do it.
0: And
2: so
0: no
2: you've
0: got
2: to get on the methadone. You've got to get on the methadone. No one will treat you.
1: Right,
2: that's
1: I'm putting her on hold because she can't get her puss.
2: Because it's dangerous for the child, and the child cannot be put in harm's way. You need to take 6 months of methadone and then detox from the methadone after your pregnancy. The child is going to be born addicted no matter what. Because she's going to stay on an opiate no matter what. She's not going to detox.
1: Okay, so...
2: Methadone is the only safe one. And the child, the addiction to methadone is no big deal for a child. They actually use anti-diarrheal medications.
1: Really?
2: The child is over it in about 5 days.
1: And
2: being methadone addicted...
1: My mom would have gotten on some of that stuff.
2: But being methadone addicted at birth does not put the child at any risk of any added problems, including addiction.
1: Really?

0: And he doesn't come out wearing like a fish tank top or anything?
1: No, isn't it? No? She says she can't get a straight answer, and yet she was told exactly the same thing, straight and clearly,
0: yeah,
1: by every doctor she's talked to.
0: Yeah.
1: Where's the not a straight answer? The answer she doesn't want to hear is the problem.
0: Yeah. Well, it's interesting. I still have her on hold. I'm still labeling her a genius because she thought I was smart. But here's the thing. You can't detox while you're pregnant because it's too traumatic to the body and the potential child.
1: It will kill the child, so no, it's against the law. It's against the law.
0: It will kill the child.
1: You are endangering the child.
0: Why will it kill the child? Because of the difficulty on the body that goes through the detox?
1: Yes, and there's no compelling reason for the mother to detox.
0: Right.
1: It's not like you're putting the mother's health ahead of the child. The mother doesn't need the detox. Just get on a replacement drug until
0: she doesn't need to detox, but she needs to stop doing the drugs she's doing.
1: Once she's done being pregnant.
0: No, she needs to stop the drugs she's doing.
1: Oh, yeah. She needs to switch over, yes.
0: She needs to switch over. Yes. Now, why does she need to switch over?
1: Because these drugs are associated with damage to the child. Basically, spontaneous abortions.
0: So no brain damage, just actual...
1: Just the termination, the pregnancy, yeah, they just die in utero.
0: Which drugs? The Lortab?
1: The opiates and even the benzos, possibly.
0: What are the benzos that she's taking?
1: The Valium-like drugs. Probably she's on Xanax.
0: Oh, okay. So those... The benzos aren't as bad for the... Nina.
2: Hello? Okay, yeah. Guys, listen. I totally heard what you said, and I totally agree with you, but I've been told that the benzos are worse on the baby. And I did try to detox myself for 6 days. I didn't sleep. I didn't eat. I was throwing up the entire time. So I'm wondering if that could have done damage, that those 6 days could have done damage to the baby.
1: Not if this heartbeat is still there.
0: Well... Okay. Look at it this way. Just went from Ivy League to, like, a state school.
2: No, I don't want that. I have beautiful children, and I just worry about this so much. And I
0: know.
2: Baby. I mean, I've never been for abortion, but I wouldn't put it. It's not out of the question.
0: I know, but look,
1: it will be in 7 days.
0: You're high.
1: Right. Well, wait, right?
0: And
1: 7 days will be out of the question.
0: You're talking like an auctioneer.
1: Yeah.
0: It sounds like you spoke to a doctor that knew something. Why don't you go ahead and listen to him?
1: Yeah, exactly.
2: And then have a whole... Okay, and then have a newborn with a drug addiction.
0: Well, that's the position you put yourself in.
1: The addiction will not affect the child adversely at all.
0: Yeah.
1: At all. It really does. It's a little bit of a thing that the child goes through.
0: Oh, what's wrong with the kid coming out with a little street cred?
1: No, it's not a big deal.
0: Yeah. All right. We'll take a quick break. We'll be right back after this. Everybody, Love Line. I'm Adam. That's my good partner, Dr. Drew. Let's do a quick check of the weather and traffic out here in the Southland. Riverside coming in 77 degrees. El Cajon, 77. Newhall, Sauga, 77 degrees. Rancho, Santa Margarita, 77 degrees. Carson, 77. Fulton, I'll drop down. 77 degrees. Banning, 77 degrees. I'll do it. Don't stop me. I'll do it. Pacoima, 77 degrees. Westminster, 77 degrees. Chula Vista, 77 degrees.
3: Don't do it.
0: Encino, I'll drop down.
3: No,
0: 77 degrees. Stanton, 77 degrees. Reseda, 77.
3: He's wild, Chris.
0: Cheviot Hills. I'm wild. I'm crazy. I'll drop my pants. I can tell you, but I have to kill you. Cheviot Hills, 77 degrees. Hawaiian Gardens, 77 degrees. Yucaipa, 77. Redland, 77. Upland, 77. Santa Ana, 77. I'll drop car. El Segundo, 77 degrees. Linwood, 77. Norco, DeVore, Glendora, Azusa. All checking in at 77 degrees. 405, slow and go. Traffic in lanes.
1: Friday light.
0: Let's really let's break down that traffic in lanes.
1: Yeah.
0: One.
1: Yeah.
0: What exactly does that effing mean?
1: Well, it's cars in the freeway lanes.
0: The
1: highway lanes. They have cars in them.
0: Traffic in lanes. Look out for debris in the north three lanes. Slow and go on the 101.
1: Caltrans got the cones out.
0: Look out for brake lights. Look out for brake lights. Well, thank Christ they're telling us about this brake light.
1: Yeah, because if we didn't look out for them, God knows what could happen.
0: Now, the brake light, Drew, that's the round part that the smoke comes out of in the back of the car or the exhaust?
1: I'm not sure. They've never explained what that... You're right. They need to...
0: I'm picturing the back of a car.
1: Why?
0: There's the shiny metal thing.
1: Why the back? They didn't say look out... They said, look out for brake lights.
0: Well, I know there's headlights.
1: They could be on the side of the car.
0: No.
1: Yes, it's the side. Those things, yes.
0: The side ones?
1: Oh, yeah.
0: We're going to have to look into this. Chris, do you know what brake lights are? Have you ever had to look out?
1: I know what it is. It's when you pull the emergency brake in your car, it says brake. A light goes on, it says brake.
0: No,
1: it's a brake
0: that's
1: light.
0: On the dash. No,
1: yeah,
0: that's
1: yeah,
0: on
1: so
0: the
1: you
0: dash.
1: Look out for your brake light. It's your brake light goes
0: on. I think they're talking about other cars.
1: Why?
0: I don't know.
1: What are you talking about?
0: Here's my point.
1: Your brake light is in the dash.
0: When I see another car in front of me slow down, I speed up. That's what I had done that.
1: So?
0: Well, I'd ruined 328 automobiles and had my license suspended, and then I started listening to the radio, and they started telling me to look out for brake lights.
1: Oh, and that stopped that habit?
0: I realized, yeah, I had to slow down.
1: That's all it took?
0: It was enough. Yeah.
1: How did you know that. Where to look for the brake? I look on the dashboard.
0: No. You got to look ahead at the car ahead of you. You know when it says traffic in lanes and slow and go? That means there's other cars, and also you might not get to the airport as fast. I've learned that, too.
1: What?
0: Yeah, it happens. And, you know, and let me tell you something else I've learned from listening to radio and listening to a lot of news. A couple things. First off, sometimes the temperature that they give, the number, it's bigger in the daytime, and then it goes down to a lower one, like, at nighttime. Like, it'd be like...
1: Well, that's confusing.
0: Well, I know. It sounds confusing at first, but it'd be like daytime highs, you know, like the high, like it would be like the higher number.
1: No,
0: like
1: but daytime day. High could be just the high during the daytime. It doesn't have to be higher during the daytime.
0: You know that fiery orb that fills the sky during the daytime? It's
1: Ra? The god Ra?
0: No. It's called the...
1: Stars?
0: Sun.
1: Sun. Oh, sun. Sun, yeah.
0: That heats. So during the day, so it'll be like, well, it's like 96, and then at night, it's like 68.
1: Well, there's still an orb in the sky.
0: That's another thing. That's the lunus. The pre views, I think. I don't know if that one's
1: but that
0: called, but
1: that,
0: you know,
1: it,
0: that's
1: world?
0: Like a cooler.
1: Oh, I see.
0: Okay,
1: it's
0: so
1: a refrigerator.
0: It's cooler. Yeah. Oh, it's getting late. Oh. Another thing I learned, trouble sometimes in the Middle East.
1: Oh, yeah.
0: There's going to be trouble
1: over
0: there.
1: What are you going to do?
0: No, I don't know. I don't know. All right. So anyway, this, you know, that's the wonder of radio, everybody.
1: Don't drop trout.
0: I will drop trout.
1: Oh, he will, Chris. He will.
0: After this. Hey, everybody. Well, that's the show. I want to give some thanks where thanks are due. First off, Engineer Dave for filling in so well for Engineer Anderson.
1: James, lights out, Tony.
0: Who last time I spoke to was like,
1: he was a mess.
0: Yeah.
1: Yeah.
0: Yeah. He
1: scared
0: needed,
1: me.
0: He needed a timeout.
1: He got one.
0: If this show had any dignity, we would have fired him years ago. Anyway, thank you, Engineer Anderson, Engineer Dave. I want to thank Engineer Chris, who's quickly becoming the star of the show. Quickly. But I can make it all go away just as fast, Chris. Don't ever forget that.
1: Just snap your fingers.
0: Pow. Give me a little warm-up on that coffee, would you, buddy? I want to thank Junior. I've deducted some of the juniors from junior producer
1: nice.
0: Lauren because she's doing a fantabulous job. And, of course, senior producer Ann. And until next time, this is Adam Carolla for Dr. Drew saying mahalo.
3: 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The opinions expressed on this show are not necessarily those of the staff, management, sponsors, or this station. The producer for Loveline is Ann Ingold. 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
7: Hey, it is Loveline. 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Tonight joining us, Kurt Whitsmith. Kurt, can you hear us now?
8: I can hear you.
7: You can hear us. Okay, we had a little headphone crisis just from going into the show. You know Kurtwood from That 70s Show, Wednesday, 8 o'clock on Fox. Kurtwood plays Red, Topher Grace's, or otherwise known as Eric's dad.
8: Eric Foreman's father, you know?
7: That show is so goddamn funny. It just goes on and on. Oh, my God, Adam. Yeah, what do you know about that? Here you go. Here you go.
8: Unacceptable.
9: Yeah, switch. Hi, Kurtwood.
8: Have a little trouble finding a parking spot there, didn't you?
9: Hey, everybody. Jumped off the freeway there, Drew. Did you run into any of that? No?
7: The junk, the powder on the road?
9: What? Yeah, something happened
7: like
9: on
7: cement
9: the tent.
7: Or something? Yeah.
9: Got off.
7: Oh, yeah.
9: All right. I'll have myself plenty. You know, if the door wasn't locked, I would have made it.
7: You know what's bizarre? I went through that cloud of whatever it was, and I thought to myself, that could be sarin gas.
9: Yeah.
7: You know what I mean? You know what I mean? We live in a time when the surreal is possible.
8: That's right.
9: Well, Drew
8: That's
9: just reached down on the BMW and hit the little recirculate cabin air button and turned up his Verte and kept driving. Yes, Drew?
7: That's right.
9: All right. Did we interview with Kurtwood yet?
7: I was just talking about
8: it. We were just talking about 70
7: I was talking about how I like the show and how goddamn funny it is. And it keeps going and going. And
9: yeah.
8: And it
9: funny.
8: Keeps getting better. That's what surprises me. You know, I think this year's probably the scripts are consistently funnier this year.
7: Yeah.
8: And that's our fifth season. So.
9: And seem to be getting a fair amount of big-name guest stars, too, as well.
8: Yeah, we get some good people in there.
9: Yeah, I mean, I didn't notice that in the first and second season.
8: Well, it took a while. Now it's easier to bring them in. A lot of people have seen the show.
7: Hey, Adam.
8: Tomorrow night, sure, we have like...
7: You smell like pot.
9: Really?
7: Yes.
9: Oh, you know, I did run through some skunk.
7: Oh, really?
9: How dare you?
7: You do.
9: I'm How sorry. Dare you attack me?
7: I'm not attacking Kurtwood. I'm not attacking
9: He's the dad from the 70s show. He's going to ground me.
7: That's what I'm saying. I need a little help here.
9: Send me up to my room to play Pong for 4 years.
7: He invented a bigger paddle pong. I saw that episode.
8: Right, that's right.
9: True, maybe, you know, I did hit some skunk. I mean, I didn't run over any, but
7: yeah.
9: Skunk
7: maybe,
9: weed,
7: maybe,
9: man.
7: Maybe.
9: Hey, whatever, buddy. I'm Mel. Oh, Jesus
8: Boy.
9: Christ.
8: Drew, I said that doctor smeller because I don't smell anything.
9: Oh, yeah. Oh, his kids are screwed.
7: Oh, no, I got the substance smell. I can tell how much he's drunk.
9: You know, Drew has done... Yeah, well... Doesn't take Nostradamus to figure out it was less than 8 hours. You know, it's funny is one time, Drew, this is a really new one. Drew had the doctor nose. Producer Ann and I were standing in the room. I think I had a glass of wine with dinner before I came in here, and we were just talking about nothing, and Drew stopped there and was like, who's been drinking? He announces to the room, someone's drinking. One of you is drinking. And I realized that he's like an airport dog or something, except for there's no actual crime going down. He's
8: right,
9: like to throw accusations and allegations around, but no one's actually done anything wrong. But, yeah, your kids are screwed, Drew.
7: Oh, yeah.
9: You got to cut them some slack, too.
7: Yeah,
9: Drew,
7: yeah.
9: You're going to be like, who was beating off? Who was it? Somebody was.
7: 17 minutes ago?
9: You know, that semen still lives in your hamper. All right.
7: Yeah,
9: all right, any, Kurtwood, any, you know, that 70s show, you know, it's kind of nice. That 70s show started, and it almost seemed like it was almost a little bit of a novelty show.
7: Yeah.
9: I mean, like, it was like, it's a cute idea. I remember the name came from people calling it that. It wasn't it originally?
8: Yeah, it was originally supposed to be.
9: The Who Song or something.
8: Yeah,
9: Teenage
8: was,
9: Wasteland.
8: Teenage Wasteland, that was it.
9: Right.
8: Yeah, very good.
9: Yeah.
8: It was originally called Teenage Wasteland, but what's his name from The Who? Peter Townsend. Wouldn't let us.
9: Yeah.
8: Wouldn't let us use it.
9: And that song, by the way, everyone gets confused. The Teenage Wasteland is called Bob O'Reilly. It's not called.
7: That's the name of the song. Oh,
9: yeah,
7: really?
9: It's not called Teenage Wasteland. They just keep saying it over and over again, but it's called Bob O'Reilly.
7: I was thinking the way how shows with real strong premises and strong cast, group cast, and good writing, I'm in. I think Scrubs and 70s Show, I watch those two shows. That's the only shows on television I watch.
9: And Drew hates all other doctors. Well, as I said last time, I think to Kurtwood, which I don't know if it came across like a compliment or not, but, you know, I think the problem that a lot of sitcoms have is they try to put a funny comedic actor in every role. And you are a strong actor. You've been known to play the heavy in the past and the disciplinarian. Mm-hmm. And they were smart to take that guy and put him in there instead of a comedic actor.
7: Right.
9: Because
7: right.
9: Your comedy comes from you laying down the law, not
8: exactly.
9: Putting your tongue in your cheek.
7: Yeah.
9: Right?
7: Yeah. Right.
9: And I think that's
8: well,
9: part
8: comedy,
9: of the dynamic.
8: Yeah, my comedy comes from the script, from the situation. And, you know, and from the people that kind of are revolving around him and
9: right.
8: You know, in the family situation. I don't need to be funny, you know, they make me funny in that sense.
9: Well, and also I guess what I'm saying is you can be funny and not say anything that's funny. You can be funny by being mean and serious.
8: Right.
9: If that's what the situation
8: exactly.
9: is.
8: Exactly.
9: All right. Let's talk to Dave, who's 25. Dave?
10: Hey, how's it going?
9: Good.
10: Hey, Adam, man. I'm talking to you guys.
7: Yeah, you're talking.
9: You're on what?
10: Oh, Oh, this is so cool, man. Adam, dude, you're a genius. And Dr. Drew, man, you're wise as Solomon, man.
7: Oh, thank you, man.
10: Every night. My question was, I've been with hookers a couple of times, right?
7: Sure.
10: And one thing I was curious about, one thing I noticed is that every time, like, they seem to get aroused, like, wet. And I was wondering, does that mean that they were attracted to me? Because you would think that, you know, like, for women, like, arousal like that is something that they can't fake, right?
9: True. I a lot of them will just put a ketchup packet up there and wait till it's broken.
7: Yeah, they're, for one thing...
9: How can you fake? Yeah, these hookers love you, Dave.
7: But he asked an interesting question, is that, first of all, people that are become hookers sometimes are aroused by the whole lifestyle and experience of it. They feel a sense of power, and it sort of, in a sense, turns them on, not in the way that a healthy person would get turned on. The other thing is having the insertion can create a little arousal that can create some lubrication.
9: Yeah. So,
7: but you figure... That doesn't mean they're into you or attracted to you or anything of that sort, necessarily.
9: You figure it's going to be sort of feast or famine in the hooker world. I mean, either you're going to find someone that's really excited about this because they're just screwed up enough to have this be sort of a fetish lifestyle, or they're just going to be completely hardened and dried up.
7: Yeah, exactly.
9: All right, well, Dave.
10: Yeah.
9: This real feather in your cap, is it?
10: No. I mean, I wasn't thinking, oh, wow, they like me or anything. I mean, it was just curious.
7: Listen, that's an interesting question.
9: No, you're right.
7: What do you do for a living, Dave?
9: Thanks, hookers.
10: Cab driver. And student, yeah.
7: Student.
10: Yeah.
9: A vaginal moisture. He doesn't actually go to school.
10: Freelance. Check this out. I got another question, Adam.
9: Yeah.
10: You were saying the other night you got kicked out of Groundlings. What was that about?
9: I didn't. It wasn't quite that bad. It's just it comes a certain point where they either make you a groundling or they tell you to move on. And I was not made a groundling, so I did the move on math.
7: Sorry to hear that. But that's all right. He's asked back regularly now.
9: I'm literally a millionaire now, Dave. So it's all fine.
10: Awesome.
9: Literally.
10: That's awesome, man.
9: Yeah. All right, Dave. Good
10: all
9: times, everybody.
10: Right,
9: okay.
7: Right.
9: There you
7: talk
9: go.
7: To Dave all night.
9: Yeah, he had to see. You know, those cab drivers have that sort of everyman philosophy. Yeah. They can talk. I don't know what it is.
7: It's like barber, bartender, cabbie.
9: But what is it regionally that, of course, when you go to New York, you get that sort of classic, stereotypical sort of Pakistani guy. But when you go to Vegas, you get the chain-smoking, tuberculosis, sun-blasted, 55-year-old alcoholic.
7: Yeah, there's that
9: with
7: guy,
9: the
7: and there's the 26-year-old speed addict. Two versions in Vegas.
9: Right. And here's my thing. I don't like either one of them after about 3 meters, after the cab rolls. I have two full revolutions of the underinflated tire so it can jack up the meter. I've had an ass full of them. Before we get out of the parking lot of Luxor, I want to climb out and kill myself. But I would like to propose a cabbie exchange program where it's like, New York, you guys are fat with sort of suspect / terrorist kind of evil. At the worst, they're actually Al Qaeda. At the least, they just hate this country and
7: anyone in the back of their cab.
9: Yeah, exactly. That's them. And then Vegas. And these are the only two places I take cabs all the time. Vegas has that, like, again, that meth, that 55-year-old sort of white trash, missing a tooth, got the smoker's hack and the meth.
7: And wants to talk about the days when Sammy Davis and the Brat Pack used to walk around in front of the Sands.
9: Yeah, that guy. And wants to complain about other cab drivers, too.
7: And wherever you're from, Los Angeles, wants to complain about that like crazy.
8: Yeah. And how all the other cab drivers will rip you off.
9: Yeah, that's my favorite. Where are you from? From L.A. Oh, Christ, I lived there 8 years, worst days of my life.
8: Yeah,
9: what happened?
8: Place full of phonies.
9: Moved out here. Place full of phonies. Got your earthquakes. Got your gangbangers. Got your smog, oppressive heat. No, we don't pay income tax out here. And it's like, they got the squawk box up so goddamn loud. It's like, really? Do people in other cars have to hear this? And there's nothing. You're not communicating with anyone. It's just, sorry, I've got the airport. It's a left out. A red duffel bag. Left. It's like, it never stops. And the guy's just hacking away. And I always have to explain to them, listen, I got a house in Los Angeles. You know, I'm going back in about 11 hours to set up. You know, I live there. Right. Like, don't beat the crap out of it. Are you trying not to get a tip by beating the crap out of where I'm going back to in 11
8: trashing
9: hours?
8: Trashing my
9: town. What do you see, a big steamer trunk strapped to the roof of this thing? I'm not Alice. I didn't just relocate out here. You understand? I'm out here. I don't even have any baggage. I'm here for half an hour, and I'm going back. A-holes. But here's what I'd like to do. I would like to get the crazy, evil Pakistanis of New York and some of the white trash speed acts and just mix them.
7: Yeah.
9: We'll trade one for one.
7: Yeah.
9: Just to mix it up a little.
8: Oh, yeah. That makes sense.
9: So it's like, hey, man,
7: novelty in Vegas.
9: In Vegas, you'd be happy to see the Pakistani guy.
7: Sure.
9: And in New York, it'd be a relief to see the sun-baked 50-year-old drug addict over there, right?
7: Guy speaking without an accent from the front of the car.
9: Right.
8: You know, the other thing is that it would be good for the Pakistanis because in Vegas, it's just like one strip. They can't get lost like they can in New York.
9: No. Yeah, absolutely. They can find the airport, no problem. The climate's probably better for those folks. You know, I'm guessing it's a drier,
8: I love
9: warmer
8: the cab
9: climate.
8: Drivers in towns that this don't seem to have a clue as to where they're going, you know.
9: The new, you know, New York, one time a guy said, well, you want to take the expressway or the tunnel? Like, what should we? He turned and said, what should we do?
8: What should we do?
9: And I'm like, I've been here once, one other time, and I was drunk, so. And then here, this never instills confidence. You go, listen, buddy, I don't know. I've been here one time. And he goes, oh, no, I got it. You're like, all right.
8: Yeah,
9: second ago, you had no idea where we were going. Now you know exactly how to get there.
8: Well, now he knows that you know where you don't know where you're
9: That's
8: going.
9: Right. Yeah. Amanda?
11: Yeah?
9: You're 15?
11: Uh-huh.
9: What's up?
11: Today, I went to the doctor because I was having, like, stomach problems, and I couldn't go to the bathroom. Well, I found out I had a bladder infection.
8: Mm-hmm.
11: And the doctor asked me if I was sexually active, which I said no, but I really am.
7: Why did you say no?
11: Because my mom was right there.
9: Oh, really? Was your mom physically in the room?
11: Uh-huh.
7: Can you call your doctor back and talk to him or her again a little bit about this? It's important because you could have a sexually transmitted disease.
11: No.
9: How did your no work? Was it like, no? Or was it like, no? Or did you handle it? Did you do it okay?
11: No.
7: No, you listen, I've dealt with these guys and kids a lot like this, and what they get is like...
11: I just like, no.
7: Like, how dare you? Like, what? No.
11: I'm just like, no.
9: That's funny, because you're 15?
11: Uh-huh.
9: See, when I was 15, I would do the opposite. I wasn't getting laid, I was saying yes. Interesting. All right, so you got to call him or her back.
11: Oh, okay.
9: Well, the doctors are cool with this kind of stuff, right, Drew?
7: Absolutely, Amanda. But he or she can only do their job if they got the right information. If you have a sexually transmitted disease, you could be sacrificing your fertility.
11: Yeah. Okay.
9: But Drew, don't...
7: Do you understand that?
9: Don't you think she got the bladder infection
7: from sex, for sure. But there may also be an STD here. They didn't test for STD. Wasn't going down that path if she wasn't sexually active.
9: Yeah, see, my thing would... I would have been like, no, I'm a virgin, but let's do the full run-up anyway. Let's test it out. Just give a little blood. You know what I'm saying?
7: And, Amanda, how old's your boyfriend?
11: I don't have a boyfriend.
7: How old is this gentleman you're having sex with?
11: There's more than one.
7: How many are there?
11: Like, all right. Two.
9: Give us their combined ages, and we'll do the math. What's the combined age?
11: One's 27.
9: Combined.
11: Combined.
7: Add the two ages together and give
9: Hold
7: that to us.
9: Hold on a second. What's going on with this country? Really?
8: Uh-huh.
9: 15, the combined age of the... Huh? Combined? Huh. how are we the mightiest country on earth and the dumbest country on earth at the same time? Or are there people who are dumber than us?
11: Yeah. Okay.
9: You know what we have? I figured this out. We got like 8 really smart dudes and then there's just a bunch of idiots. But those 8 guys are enough to keep us rolling along? Is that what it is?
8: I don't know. It seems like from the stuff that you keep hearing, in the news and in the newspapers, that young people in particular seem to be getting, you know, the statistics are going down in terms of what they're learning in school.
7: Yet, it's so hard to get into good colleges. Impossible.
9: Really?
7: It's so competitive. What is that? Yeah,
9: it's getting very cathartic for Drew now. That's the Asian show. Amanda?
11: Adam, I'm so sorry.
9: All right, baby. Give me the combined age of the two guys.
11: I don't know what you mean by combined.
7: Add, what is this? Don't tell. What is the sum of the ages of the two gentlemen?
11: 28.
7: They're 14 each?
9: No, no, listen.
7: Some, you, not a good word.
9: You not know, yeah.
11: Okay, okay, 50.
9: You're not?
7: 50.
11: 50 combined.
7: 50.
9: 50 combined.
7: 60. 60 combined.
9: You're 15?
11: Mm-hmm.
7: So they're both twice your age, or one of them's three times your age?
9: I'm guessing one's 50 and the other's 10. That's my thing. Oh, no, no, 52.8.
7: One's 45, one's 15.
11: No, one's 30, one's 27.
8: A little old for you, aren't they?
9: Hold on, is that 60?
7: That's 50, close enough. It rounds up.
9: The girl's in high school.
7: Oh, the nearest town.
9: Listen, I 30 and 27?
11: Uh-huh.
9: No, that's 60?
11: Oh, it was close.
7: Close.
9: All right.
7: Who wrote, Amanda, who wrote Handel's Messiah?
9: Who's buried in Grant's tomb? All right. Drew, stop that now.
7: Who wrote Handel's Messiah?
9: Stop busting chops, Drew. That's my job. All right, listen, Amanda.
11: Mm-hmm.
9: Sorry for Drew.
11: Yeah.
9: One guy's 30, the other guy's 27, you're 15, you're having sex with both of them?
11: Mm-hmm.
7: You know what?
9: That doesn't seem like a good plan.
7: You got to talk to your doctor about this, too, unfortunately. Because it's illegal what they're doing. It's bad for you. You are going to need some help. Have you had to be in a psychiatric hospital or anything like that?
11: No.
7: Have you been in trouble a lot?
9: No?
11: No.
9: Have you been beaten by your math teacher before?
7: Where's your dad?
11: He's here. I don't really like him that much, mm-hmm. but he's at home. It's my real dad, blah, blah, blah. So.
9: It is your real dad.
11: Mm-hmm. But my mom and dad are getting a divorce.
9: Why don't you like your dad that much?
11: Because I don't know. Me and him are just not that close.
9: Now, was he doing anything bad?
11: Mm-hmm.
9: No?
11: No.
9: Okay. You just decided not to like him?
11: No, he's just some old retarded guy. I don't like him.
9: Well, my dad's old and retarded, but I still tolerate him.
7: Well, Red plays an old retarded guy. How would Red handle this?
8: What? How would Red handle this?
7: Yeah.
8: Well, you know, Red. I mean, Red would, you know, he does come from another world. He would ground her.
7: And yet, it seems like he's getting a passing appreciation of what the adolescents are doing. You know what I mean? He's getting more accepting of them, and isn't he?
8: In some ways, well, you see, right now we're at a particular place in the show where he's like having. Well, actually, that hasn't.
7: As an air jet.
9: I just want to give him away.
8: But he's having problems. He and Eric are at odds over Eric is, well, it's not that big. Eric and Donna are
7: getting
8: engaged.
7: Serious, yeah.
8: And he finally finds out about it. And
9: hold on a second.
8: There's an understanding of that.
9: Right. Don't ask what Red's going to do for a second. Let me just wrap up Amanda over here, and then we can find that out. Amanda?
11: Yeah.
9: All right, so you don't like your dad, so ironically you're having sex with a bunch of guys that are your dad's age. Can you slow it down a little bit? Are you on birth control?
11: No.
9: Okay.
7: Listen, you could be pregnant now. That could be the source of your pain and whatnot.
9: You could have combined these two guys' semen and made a child. Amanda.
7: You
9: got to take your life a little more seriously.
11: Okay.
9: You can't just have random unprotected sex with senior guys here, okay? These guys are criminals. You're going to get pregnant. You're going to screw up the world.
7: I'm
9: going to get less of my paycheck than I already get.
7: If you can't deal with this with your doctor, you might want to call Planned Parenthood or go someplace that's specifically sort of geared towards taking care of people your age. So,
11: yeah, I was thinking about that.
7: All right, but, man, you could be pregnant. You could have a tubal pregnancy. There's a lot of possibilities here. You could have infections. You could be in potentially...
9: Just call Planned Parenthood and get it together.
7: Absolutely.
9: Please. My God. I'm going to talk about it every night. But look, if you got a girl, dads, and you didn't pay a whole lot of attention to them when they were growing up, or maybe worse, you paid the wrong kind of attention to them, and they start hitting 14, 15, get ready. Put that helmet on. And get in the fetal position. Get in that duck and cover position because you're going to have a good few years coming here. You have lots of dudes driving El Caminos that are in their 20s and 30s pulling up to pick her up. You're going to have possibly some grandkids on the way in the next few months. Some sexually transmitted diseases, a little running away, and perhaps a little internet pornography or at least a little dancing. Be prepared. And this is the day I pray for all you horrible, horrible fathers out there. When one of your jack-off buddies from the plant pulls up alongside you at the lunch counter and shows you the picture of your daughter you pulled off the internet. That's the one with the pigtails and oversized lollipop and nothing else on. That is what you guys all deserve. And it will
7: be strange enough, that's what they get.
9: That's what they get. That's exactly what they get. All right, so got that to look forward to. And me, I just get to enjoy the pictures because I don't have any blood attachment to them. Kurtwood Smith is here from That 70 Show, Wednesday nights, 8 o'clock on Fox. We'll take a quick break, and we'll be right back. Hey, everybody, it's Loveline. I'm Adam Carolla. That is Dr. Drew. Phone number 1-800-LOVE-191. Kurtwood Smith is our guest tonight. That's 70s Show. He's Pops from That 70s Show. Wednesday nights at 8 o'clock on Fox. Also, you know his work from Girl Interrupted. Yes, I remember that. Dead Poets Society, remember that. Citizen King, don't remember that. Time to Kill, remember that. Broken Arrow, remember that. Hated that. Didn't like that. Who's that, John Woo?
8: John Woo, that's right.
9: Yeah. See, to me, he makes gay porn. That's not the action. Guys, sweaty guys with their shirts off, sort of wrestling, doing a lot of wrestling and walking in slow motion. That whole movie when John Travolta and what's his name had that whole boxing scene at the beginning.
8: Christian Slater.
9: Ridiculous. Yeah. Didn't even buy it. No mouthpiece, no headgear. It was all dark around the ring and stuff. That John Woo's an idiot. Screw John Woo. Under Siege 2, Dark Territory. I've seen that movie about 30 times. Always enjoy it.
8: On television, constantly. It has its own channel.
9: You know, it's really weird. It's like here's what television decided with Steven Seagal. It's like, people are like, well, I don't know. I don't really like Steven Seagal. It's like, then you shall watch Steven Seagal movies every 15 minutes for the rest of your life. It's like, no actor more hated than Steven Seagal. No movies in higher rotation than Steven Seagal. And I like him from a sort of morbid curiosity standpoint. And I watched the hell out of that movie. I know every scene in that movie. And, of course, RoboCop. And Boxing Helena I never did see, but I remember all the controversy before it came out. Remember that, Drew?
7: No, it was controversial. Yeah.
9: Well, Kim Basinger was supposed to do it.
8: That's right.
9: And she backed out. And they sued her. And won. And what was it? They won like $9 million or something. Like, something weird, right?
8: I mean, wasn't it? Yeah, I think there was then there was an appeal and there was some kind of settlement, so it ended up not being that much money. But
9: she was like this close to having to sell her town. She bought a town
8: in the Midwest.
9: Drew, what's up with you? Don't give me that med school crap with this. This happened 8 years ago or something.
8: Know.
9: Yeah. By the way, it is
8: weird buying towns, though, don't you think?
7: I didn't know there was such a thing as being able to.
8: Didn't Roseanne do that, too? I mean, people go out and buy towns. I mean, that's a whole other.
9: I wouldn't mind buying an island, but a town, I don't know.
8: Yeah.
9: And then you have to go clean house, you know. It's like, listen, you locals, you townies, you're out. I'm moving my relatives in.
8: You feel like a feudal lord then or something, you know. Like people are, you know, this whole town is working for you and... you change the name.
9: You put your name and just put Berg at the end of it. Unless you were Jewish and you changed it, it wouldn't work.
8: Whatever. Kimberg.
9: Basingerberg.
8: Basingerville.
9: Vicky?
12: Yes?
9: You're 21?
12: Yes.
9: What's up?
12: I was actually curious about, this is an odd question, but the nutritional value of cum.
9: Mm-hmm.
12: I'm not expecting...
9: It's very valid, very valid. Well, I didn't want to say anything, but I'm currently working on a bar, a jizz bar. There's other supplements in it, but that's basically what it is.
7: Jizz bar and the chota bar.
9: That's right. It doesn't have anything in it.
7: Zero.
9: What about virtually zero? What about if I hawked a loogie in your mouth?
7: Same thing.
12: Well, I was just curious because you always hear it referred to as like a protein smoothie, so I was wondering if there was any truth to that.
7: No.
12: Yeah. Okay. Mm-hmm. All right, thanks.
9: Right. But I think guys are just doing that.
7: Of course. Are you kidding?
9: They don't want to call it a...
7: I plan to be sure my wife tells my daughter it's 4,000 calories.
9: At least.
7: Per teaspoon.
9: Yeah. I make it per drop, right? Is your wife really going to have to engage your daughter in that conversation?
7: Some kind.
9: Some kind. Really? Do they have to have a conversation? Do you really have to have? You don't have to have a conversation. Us kids had thousands of hours of internet porn by the time your wife gets to them.
7: No, you do. Absolutely do.
9: I mean, your kids can negotiate the internet lickety-split, right?
7: Yeah.
9: No problem. Mm. I mean, that's what they're doing right now. Am I right?
7: Yeah.
9: And there's a computer in each of their rooms.
7: Yeah. But we monitor and have...
9: What's to stop them?
7: There are things you can software you put in there that keep them from getting into that stuff.
9: Do they have it?
7: Mm-hmm.
9: You do.
7: Mm-hmm.
9: What does it look for? Certain words?
7: Yeah, stuff. I don't know if certain words put it in.
9: Yeah.
7: I don't know.
9: You know they got the friends though. Those rich kids they hang out with.
7: Oh yeah.
9: Private school kids.
7: No, it's
9: mad
7: concerned.
9: At their parents.
8: Well, that's if they're looking for it. But I could see a reason for having it just so that people don't stumble on it.
7: Mm-hmm.
8: You know, even you know.
7: Because it comes down to you. It comes after you.
9: Yeah. That's what happens to me. Jumps into my closet, hides behind my sweater.
7: Stays in your hamper for months, in fact.
9: That's what I tell my old lady. I got to tell you something humiliating.
7: Oh boy.
9: My wife said to me the other night, I got one of these new DVD carousels, you know,
8: where you can
9: load them all up.
7: This DVD for DVD, all right.
9: It holds like 300 DVDs.
7: Like the same as a CD player.
9: Yeah, you don't have to keep popping them open and pulling them in and stacking them up and get rid of them all and just put them all in this thing, you know. So I loaded up what I had and half of them were porn, you know. And she said to me, really seriously, she goes, do you beat off down here in the den?
8: Is this your wife?
9: Yeah, it's my wife. And I was like, I gave that bad answer. I gave that, I don't know. I can't remember. Meanwhile, it was like 11 hours ago. And she's like, well, seriously, are you beating off in the den or you beat off up? I thought you beat off in the bedroom.
7: She's taking over her territory, Adam. She's marking it.
9: Yeah, I marked her ass tonight. I said I was skipping my rope, you know.
7: Yeah.
9: And as I tend to do at 9:26 or something, then I dash into the shower, and she was on the sofa doing her nails, ironically. Mm-hmm. And I said, "Go upstairs, get my pants, get my shirt, get my mucklucks, throw them down the stairs. I'm flying out of the shower and getting dressed." And she goes, "You go up and get them." And I said, "Hey, listen, I bring home the bacon. I'm going to work right now. Now go up there and get those pants." And she said, "I bring home the bacon too." And I said, "No, you bring home the bacos. I bring home the bacon. Now go get the pants."
7: Oh my God! Wait till you have.
9: Yeah.
8: Oh my.
9: Well, it's
8: God.
9: True. Her bacon is bacos compared to my bacon.
7: All right, that's not how things are.
9: That's of course. That's how it's measured. This girl makes $38,000 a year, please.
7: Oh,
9: that's bacos.
7: Kurt, how long have you been married? You married?
8: I am married, yeah. Long time.
7: Okay.
8: I mean, no, we've been married for like 14 years, but we lived together for 13 years before that.
7: Interesting.
9: She make bacos or bacon?
8: She
9: True, your wife makes bacos.
8: She makes bacos.
7: Yeah, but there's a whole other power structure in marriage. She's not based on money.
9: She had to fire the nanny 2 months ago. She's doing a lot of work over there.
7: There's a division of goods when there's a family. You wait till you have kids. Right. Divisions of...
9: Well, okay, I'll wait till I have kids. Right. As it is, it's bacos to bacon.
7: You know how women just catalog resentments? This one's going to play out on you when there's kids.
9: No. Right? See, let me explain. Let me explain the difference here, Drew.
7: Let's explain. Please.
9: Let me explain what's going on.
7: Yeah, go ahead.
9: What's the general philosophy?
7: No, uh-huh.
9: Drew's whole thing is he's going to backpedal and kowtow and genuflect and all that kind of stuff and get his wife on a good side. What he doesn't realize is his wife just becomes drunk with power and now steamrolls over and she's created a monster. What I do with the bacon,
7: you beat him down.
9: And the bacon, I never let him rise to power.
7: You
9: understand?
7: Go into radio business.
9: These are like it's like I'm Castro and she's a peasant. You know, she's trying to have a little meeting with a couple other people. And I kick in the door and start shooting, spraying machine guns everywhere.
7: I get it.
9: I break it up before it gets started.
7: Problem is, the whole time she's plotting her revenge.
9: Doesn't matter. Your wife's out of hand already.
7: What?
9: She's like one of those big Macy's Day balloons coming down. She's like Underdog coming right down Main Street.
7: No.
9: She's big shadow over Drew.
7: No.
9: The Jaws music. Drew's running and apologizing. He's just screaming, yelling, I'm sorry, running the opposite direction.
7: No.
9: Yes, Drew, your wife's out of control.
7: No, Adam. That's,
9: you do it's not stand up. Oh, you're... Remember that time you did Politically Incorrect from the Playboy Mansion and you're apologizing profusely to her because she's yelling at you? You went to the Playboy Mansion? Please. How dare you, Drew? Was. Elise?
13: Question for me, though.
9: Oh, wait.
7: Elise?
14: Hello?
7: Hi.
14: Hi.
9: Now your wife's going to page you and start yelling at
7: you again.
9: Yes,
7: well, you. She won't talk to you. No, look, that's not true. It's just not true.
9: Yeah.
7: But anything I say, you're going to escalate with some other creep.
9: Drew, it's true, but that's the way you like it, so it's fine.
7: I like balance. I like mutuality. I like division of responsibilities.
9: You like
7: family.
9: A nice 80-20 balance. That's fine, Drew. Look, whatever turns you on, buddy. It's good times. Elise?
14: Yeah?
9: You're 20? I mean, no, you're 16?
14: Yes.
9: What's up?
14: I had sex on Saturday, and the condom broke. So we went to Planned Parenthood, and we got emergency contraception. And I took it at 4 o'clock the day... 2 days after, I think. And then I was supposed to take it, 12 hours after.
7: Right.
14: At 4 a.m. But I didn't wake up, and I took it at 10 a.m. Mm. So I was wondering,
7: what's
14: so questions.
7: Funny? Why are you laughing?
14: I don't know.
9: I'm just laughing at the fact that it wasn't 7:30 or 8.
7: Slept all the way through.
14: I didn't wake up. But
7: Well, that's fine. It should be okay. It's not a critical issue. It might have an impact on it, but probably not. Just God bless you for taking proper responsibility.
14: Yeah.
7: I heard that Rolling Stone has a huge morning after pill, like advertisement.
9: Really? Oh, really?
7: Yeah.
9: Well, that's good. It's a good place to advertise it.
7: Yeah.
14: It should still work, or
7: it should. Yeah, it should.
14: Okay.
7: All right.
9: All righty.
14: Thank you.
9: All right. Good times, everybody.
14: All right.
9: Mm-hmm. Yeah, where else are we going here, Drew?
7: All right.
9: Mm-hmm.
7: That's been a whole hour.
9: Really?
7: Yeah.
9: Jesus Christ. Aaron?
15: Yeah.
9: You're 16?
15: Yeah.
9: Yeah. What happened? What's up?
15: Okay, when I was like 5, mm-hmm. I had a surgery on...
7: Oh. You heard Dad yell at him? Get off the phone!
9: Is that what that was?
7: Yeah.
16: Where's my bourbon?
9: Okay. What did it say? He had surgery on his urethra?
7: He's got a curved...
9: The largest urethra?
7: He's got a curved penis now. He wonders if it's from then. It could have been, actually.
9: Jeez, Dan, he had a medical question.
7: Yeah.
9: Know what I mean?
7: Yeah.
9: Wasn't asking about light and farts or anything. You know, the kid had a little surgery on the urethra. All right. Should we take a little break?
7: Sure.
9: All right. Kurtwood Smith is our guest tonight from That 70s Show.
7: Thank you.
9: Fifth big season. We'll take a quick break, and we'll be right back. Hey, everybody. It's Loveline. I'm Adam Carolla. That's Dr. Drew. Kurtwood Smith is here tonight. He's Red. He's Pops from That 70s Show, which is Wednesday nights, 8 o'clock on Fox. And it's kind of nice. That 70s Show was around for a few years, and then that 80s show popped up, and then that popped out, and that 70s Show
8: still keeps popping on.
9: That's nice.
7: And we've had everyone except the woman that plays your wife.
8: Deborah Jo?
7: And we mentioned last time the guy with the curly hair and the glass, the darker
8: Danny?
7: Glass.
8: Danny hasn't been on the show?
7: Yeah, those are the two.
9: Yeah, that's
8: hard to believe.
7: Yeah.
8: Danny, this is...
7: You got to get him
8: right
7: for us.
8: Line.
7: Yeah.
9: Yeah.
8: Okay.
9: Well, I'm sure it's not because he doesn't want to come on the show. Maybe it's just... who knows?
8: Well, I'll work on Deborah Jo. I'll make fun of her for a while.
7: I think she would be great on the show.
8: Oh, she'd be terrific.
7: I did a thing called the Shine Awards. She was on the Shine Awards.
9: This year. She was?
7: Sexual Health and Entertainment. She did some stuff there. She's very funny.
9: I did the Shinola Awards about this time last year.
7: Nice. Different. What was that?
9: Melissa?
14: Yeah.
9: Same thing, but Ola. What's up? You're 21?
14: Yeah.
9: What's up?
14: Well, my boyfriend's... I've been dating this guy for a year and a half now.
9: Mm-hmm.
7: All right.
14: He's 24.
7: Right.
14: And he's been to jail for possession and driving under the influence of meth.
9: Uh-huh.
14: And I bailed him out then. And I still didn't break up with him then.
9: Yeah.
14: Even though my mom and my guy friend pushed me to.
7: You've been with him how long?
14: Year and a half.
7: All right.
9: How do they know when you're driving under the influence of meth? They do the pupil thing with the flashlight?
7: They know they're behaving strangely, and they take them for testing.
9: Mm-hmm. Yeah. All right. Melissa?
16: And anyway.
9: Yeah.
16: So, yeah, I'm like...
9: Are you doing a little meth yourself?
16: No. No.
7: Who?
9: Okay.
16: No, so he quit.
7: Who?
16: Or he told me he quit.
9: Uh-huh.
16: And then, and like, then a month later, he said, I said, if you love me, you'll quit. And then a month later, I found out that he still didn't quit.
7: Hey, Melissa.
16: Yeah.
7: He is not going to stop unless he gets treatment.
16: That's not the thing, though.
9: Nope.
16: But.
9: Yeah?
16: So, no, he did quit now.
9: Well, how long?
7: No,
9: how
7: no way. No way.
9: Drew says no.
7: No way.
9: How long was he in jail?
16: No, I bailed him out. He was only for like a couple days.
9: All right. Yeah. Well, maybe that's what he meant by quitting.
7: He's either switched to something else, or he's continuing to use meth and you don't know it. That's it. Absolutely. With 100% probability, I can tell you that.
9: Yep. All right, but go ahead.
16: But, so, last night I went over there. I had my wisdom teeth pulled.
9: Uh-huh.
7: You took your pain pills.
16: Yeah, so I took my, but I didn't eat I didn't eat enough,
9: mm-hmm.
16: So I threw up on his carpet, and he had a total friggin' fit. And he, like...
9: Well, if you didn't eat that much, how bad could the throw-up have been? You know what I mean?
16: It wasn't a lot, but he still...
7: That's
16: really
7: what
16: bad.
7: I'm saying, yeah. See?
16: And, like, this morning, yeah. I came home to eat and stuff, and then I called him, and I'm like... So you want me to come back over? Are we going to hang out? He's like, no, I don't feel like hanging out. You really pissed me off last night. And...
9: Well, does he accuse you of vomiting intentionally, like it was malicious?
16: He's like, if you knew you were going to throw up that bad, you should have found the trash can or gone to the toilet or something. And I was in the process of it. I figured
7: malicious
16: I told
7: vomiting,
16: him what I
7: did. Yeah.
9: Yeah. All right, well, this doesn't sound like the world's greatest guy, Melissa.
16: Yeah, that's what my mom says.
9: Yeah. Your mom may be right for once. Hey, use the word combined in a sentence.
16: Not enough food combined with Vicodin equals...
7: Ah, very good.
16: ...equals upset stomach.
9: Yeah. Oh, yeah. And very timely as well. Nice, Melissa.
16: Thanks.
9: You exceeded the 40-second time limit, but still the judges are holding thumbs up. So that was very nice because you saved it by weaving it into the call.
16: Okay.
9: All right, baby.
8: Dr. Drew is right about your boyfriend, though. He's got to get into treatment.
9: Yes.
7: Yeah.
9: And you should combine your foot with his ass and break up with him.
16: But he's my first love.
7: All right, then you go to Al-Anon or some kind of codependency program because you need that desperately.
9: And listen, I was on the...
7: She's an addict too, though.
9: You an addict too, Melissa?
16: No, I haven't. No, I'm a perfectly good... I don't do anything. And he, you know, he said he quit and I, you know...
9: Why the attraction? Was your dad an alcoholic?
16: No, my... No.
7: Mom?
16: No.
9: Well, where's the...
16: He's not an alcoholic.
9: No, I know, but drug addict.
16: I mean, he's a good guy. I mean, that's gone. I really, you know.
7: It's not gone, Melissa. I guarantee it.
9: He took your pain medication for your tooth being pulled, right?
16: He didn't
7: No, she said
9: you didn't take it.
7: She took it and vomited, she said.
9: Oh, Drew.
7: I accused him. I'm sure.
9: All right, quiet down over there, Drew. I'm filling my head with all kind of lies now. Hi, Melissa.
16: Yeah.
9: All right, still the fact that he's yelling at you when you're sick for vomiting. What's he do for a living? Construction?
16: No, now he's mad at me. I think he's taking this out of me because he just lost his job.
7: What was his job?
16: He was working at Chevron.
9: All right.
7: Yes.
16: Cashier. Before
9: all right.
16: that, see, he's...
9: All right, Melissa, what's the matter with you? You can't do any better than the guy who got canned from the Chevron cashier gig and is doing meth?
16: But he has a really good personality.
9: Oh, I know. He sounds like a delight. He really does. He really sounds delightful. This guy yelling at you because you got sick. What's up, baby?
16: Only when he's when he gets depressed or when things like this happen, does he do this stuff to me? But
9: all right.
16: He's like, you know.
9: All right. No, but listen. Look, you know, Hitler loved this dog. He was a vegetarian. You know what I'm saying? First off, these arguments that everyone makes, especially girls in defense of their horrible boyfriends, which is, you know, 90% of the time, I mean, you know, 10% of the time he's in a violent rage and he's beating me, but the other 90% of the time he's a decent guy. Everybody's this way.
7: The reason that happens, it's now known why that happens, because when children are traumatized, they learn to deny the contents of the minds of the people who are doing the abusing. So if dad is coming at them with a stick... In their mind, I did something bad. I'm a bad person. That's why Dad is coming at me. And thereby denying the content, which is Dad's an abusive a-hole who's out of control and rageful, you learn to deny the contents of people's minds when they're in these sort of dysfunctional relationships. And so she can't accept. See, if she's tuned into him and she, all she's worrying about how he's doing, she can't accept the fact when she's in a relationship with him that he has these spontaneous feelings that are destructive towards her. She denies that entirely. Doesn't exist for her.
9: A guy named
7: Peter Fonagy worked that all out. And she needs a lot of work to get over that. And that's what codependency treatment is.
9: All right. Whatever it is. Dump the guy and cut your losses and move forward, for Christ's sake, and get some therapy. And this, you know, Ted Bundy was probably a decent guy about 99% of the time.
7: It's how these
9: women... You know
7: what
9: I mean? Yeah, it's really... You don't judge them on that. Judge them on the 1% where they're killing people.
7: It's how these women get and fall in love with these guys in jail who are murderers and all. It's just what is actually in their minds is completely denied.
9: Yeah, well, also...
8: And how? And you would advise Al-Anon?
7: It's a great program.
8: I think it's a great program. Yeah. And how would she go about...
7: Just call AA or call Al-Anon. It's in the phone book. Somebody will come pick you up and get yourself a sponsor and go into meetings regularly, and things will magically change. And in point of fact, the reality is my experience has taught me that the highest probability of getting your boyfriend into treatment is you going to Al-Anon.
9: Good advice. Okay. Tiffany?
17: Yeah.
9: You're 24?
17: Mm-hmm.
9: What's up?
17: I'm just calling because a couple of days ago I wasn't feeling very good, so I went to the emergency room. And today they called me and told me that I have chlamydia, but I've only had sex with my husband for the last 6 years.
7: Good times, right?
9: Mm-mm. Does that mean he's been stepping out?
17: No.
9: No?
17: No.
7: Have you?
17: No.
7: Where'd it come from, then?
17: Well, when I talked to the doctor, they said that it could be something that we passed back and forth.
7: It is possible. I've not had any experience where someone has been able to do that for 6 years without something. Did you have kids?
17: Mm-hmm.
7: When was your last child?
17: I have one baby. He's 2 and a half.
7: No way. You've had the chlamydia since then for sure.
9: Why?
7: Because it would have been picked up during your pregnancy, or the child would have gotten it.
17: Well, when I asked the people about it, see, I went in for a really bad stomach ache, and they told me that they did an ultrasound and a vaginal ultrasound.
7: Right.
17: And they said that I had one on my right side, but it was the left side that was really hurting.
7: You had one what on your right side? A cyst?
17: Yeah, a cyst on my ovary.
7: All right.
17: On the right side, but it was the left side that was hurting. So mm-hmm. they said, well, you know, maybe I'll check with the radiologist. Maybe it was the wrong side.
7: Mm-hmm.
17: Well, when they called me back today, they told me that I have chlamydia. And I said, listen, you know, I've been with my husband for almost 7 years, and we haven't slept with anybody else. And they said, well, it's possible that you could be passing it back and forth.
7: This is the second time you've scrolled through this, and what I'm saying is the fact
9: that
7: thankfully
9: that one took twice as long.
7: What I'm saying is you had a child 2.5 years ago, and so that makes that not a possibility.
9: What's your husband do? Drive a truck?
17: No.
9: What's he do?
17: He's an accountant.
9: All right.
7: An accountant?
9: No, he ain't cheating.
7: Here's what you gotta do. Tiffany, you have a gynecologist?
17: Mm-hmm.
7: Yes?
17: Yes.
7: Sit down with him or her and talk about this. Because don't make any assumptions about what's going on here until you can gather more information. Something's wrong about this story. It's not all fitting together.
9: You have no suspicion that your husband may have been carrying on this way?
17: No.
7: It's not chlamydia. Maybe it's just a tubal infection, which can occur without an STD sometimes. Maybe there is something going on here. Whatever it is, you need somebody sort of shepherding you through this.
9: All right. Eve?
18: Hi.
9: You're 18?
7: Ooh.
18: Yeah.
7: Oh.
9: You're virgin?
18: Well, I lost my virginity to another virgin, so
9: still virgin.
18: Yeah,
9: right.
18: Pretty much.
9: Two virgins cannot make a slut.
8: That cancels out, right?
9: Right.
18: Yeah.
7: Not 18.
18: Pretty much.
9: You're 18, huh?
18: Yeah.
9: Mm-hmm.
18: I used to be good at getting Mormon.
9: Used to be a Mormon.
7: Nine. What's that?
9: Any trauma happened to you when you were about nine?
18: Before I was nine, yeah.
7: What happened?
9: What age?
18: I was sexually molested when I was, 6 years old.
9: No, Drew heard nine, but it was younger. All right. Hold on a second, Eve.
18: All right.
9: We'll get to the bottom of this. What happens is when people sound like they're six or nine or something like that, usually some trauma happened at that age, and it kind of locks. It happens to women. Locks their voice in at that. So something bad happened when they were young, usually like molestation, but sometimes could be a parent dying or something like
7: that.
9: But it's
7: divorce
9: usually,
7: even sometimes.
9: Yeah, not
7: but usually,
9: often.
7: Usually it's abuse. So to be that overt, I mean, your voice was like, that's not an 18-year-old voice.
9: Right. So that's
8: that exactly same thing happened the last time I was here.
9: That's what Drew tapped into. Kurtwood Smith is our guest tonight from That 70 Show. We'll take a quick break. We'll get back with Eve, the possible virgin, was with another virgin. How can two virgins make an unvirgin, Drew? We'll ask Mr. Al after this. Hey, everybody. It's Loveline. I'm Adam Carolla. That is Dr. Drew. Kurtwood Smith is our guest tonight. He's Red from That 70s Show on its fifth successful season on Fox. Wednesday nights, 8 o'clock. Queens
8: yeah,
9: which
8: is a new night for us and doing real well, too.
9: Yeah. And it's, you guys have passed your 100th episode. Oh, wait a minute.
8: Oh, that was last year.
9: Yeah, you passed your 100th episode. Yep. Syndication time. Yep. Feeling good about that, right?
8: That's right.
9: Getting that little extra paycheck.
8: Yeah.
9: Yeah, why not?
8: Plus, we're on TV like twice a day.
9: Yeah.

0: 3 years. So she was nine.
1: She was nine when they stopped. So Drew picked the stopping point. But who was molesting you for those years?
2: My cousin.
0: Of course. How nice.
1: How old is your cousin?
2: He, like then?
0: Sure. Either way, we'll do the math.
2: He was like 19 then.
0: Oh, boy. Oh, my God.
1: So when you were six, he was 19?
2: Yeah.
0: Was he babysitting or something?
2: He went and lived with my family because he thought he was gay. And so my family, my mom and dad were trying to straighten him out and stuff.
0: Oh, my God.
1: Yeah.
0: Do your parents know he did this?
2: I don't know.
3: Where does he know? What's he? Is he
2: I think my mom around? Knows.
0: What do you mean?
3: So
0: you
3: he's
0: think
3: still
0: she
3: around.
0: Knows?
3: He's not in jail.
1: Is he in jail now? What's he doing now?
2: He did serve some time in jail, actually.
0: For what he did to you?
2: I don't know.
1: Hey, Eve.
2: Yeah.
1: If there's something like if you don't want to talk about something, you can say I don't want to talk about it. But you can't just say you don't know.
0: That's a nonsensical answer.
1: Why did he serve time in jail?
2: I think it was because he got into drugs and stuff, and they caught him with, like, weed, something like that.
0: Okay.
1: So they caught him with a joint, so he's doing hard time.
2: Yeah.
0: Whatever, something related to his drug habit.
1: Hold on a second. You know, Eve not only has the voice down, but it is like talking to an 8 or 9-year-old.
0: Absolutely.
1: I mean, it's not just the voice. It's the entire
0: package.
1: Attitude. It's the whole package. Like, I don't know. They caught him with, like, some weed. I mean, she's 18 years old.
0: Yeah.
1: Be entering college here, Eve.
2: Yeah.
1: All right, baby. So you don't sweat the details. But did you get some therapy? Did you get any help for this?
2: Yeah, I had about 10 years of therapy.
1: You did
0: same therapist?
2: Yeah.
1: So maybe your mom did know about this, yeah?
2: Yeah, she was pretty unhappy with him.
1: Okay.
2: About it.
1: All right. And
0: are you on any medication?
2: I'm on birth control. That's about it.
1: Well, that's good. All right, and what do you, what's going on with your life? Are you going to school?
2: Right now I'm just working full time.
0: Did you finish high school?
2: Yeah.
1: Okay. And, you had sex with a virgin.
2: Yeah.
1: And
0: does that mean you're both still virgins? Is that the question?
2: No, the question is that I'm now with this guy who has been having sex for, like, a long time. Like, he's very well educated in the area, and I've only done it like once or twice, if that.
1: Mm-hmm. Mm-hmm.
2: And I want to know, I don't know how to please him.
1: Yeah.
2: Kind of want to know how.
1: How old is he?
2: He's 18.
1: He's 18, he's just had more experience. And you're having sex with him now?
2: Well, we did.
1: You know, sex is when he puts his pee-pee in your hoo-ha, right?
2: Yeah.
1: Drew, draw a picture for her, would you, please? It's uncomfortable.
0: It's like, well, I put my pee-pee in, and then she feels like...
1: All right, Drew, please. We got to leave those mics off during the commercials, Anderson. It's unfair. Okay, all right. Does he have any complaints?
2: I don't know.
1: Oh. Okay, so he'll
0: be fine.
1: Okay, he'll be fine.
2: He was, like, really stressed out or whatever then.
1: He was what?
2: He was like, really stressed out and stuff. Like, when we did and stuff. And...
0: He lost his erection.
2: Well, he didn't let himself erect.
0: He never got an erection.
1: His pee-pee went bye-bye?
0: Eve, guys don't choose to have erections. They don't keep themselves. They don't stop themselves. They don't choose when.
1: No.
0: No.
1: No. Hey, Eve?
2: Yeah?
1: You stay on that birth control, right?
2: Yeah.
1: And don't get pregnant, whatever you do. Yeah. And keep, don't worry about pleasing him so
0: He'll
1: much.
0: He'll be fine.
1: He should worry about pleasing you. If you're a beautiful young girl, that's all he needs.
0: His losing the erection is not about how he feels about you or his attraction for you. In fact, guys get that way when they're anxious and want to please.
1: Guys, lose their erection more in front of beautiful women that they're interested in
0: than just spending other time
1: than they do in front of prostitutes.
0: Yeah,
1: right.
0: Yes.
1: So you do the math.
0: Yeah,
1: you know what I'm saying.
0: It's a speaks volumes about how he's feeling.
1: Yeah, it's almost like
0: it's a tip of the hat.
1: If you went out on a date with somebody and they stuttered or they displayed some trait of being nervous or something, it's like, well, they're

0: it's like when a young fan meets their musician idol, that kind of thing.
1: Yeah.
0: Yes?
1: Yeah.
0: All right. All right. But if it happens, if it keeps happening, don't be too flattered. Oh, yeah. Young Eve. Oh, boy.
1: It really was like talking to Primitive Man. I was thinking, if could we teach her about amulets or something to try to, you know what I mean, to make her think that she could do things to keep bad spirits away. There's
0: yeah.
1: some way to communicate with her what behavior she needed to
0: yeah.
1: get used to get her through life.
0: Yeah, yeah.
2: So we didn't ask her about whether she'd been in therapy, right?
0: She said 10 years.
1: 10 years.
2: Oh, that's right.
0: Mark?
1: Rather shocking. Mark?
0: Maybe Mark hung up.
1: Sounds right. Like, so he was doing LSD this weekend and still seeing tracers. Something called post hallucinogenic perceptual disorder, where people get locked in after getting high on the acid. It's a bad thing.
0: Bad times.
1: So we see someone, a psychiatrist who has familiarity with treating drugs and alcohol.
0: Hey, Adam.
1: Hey, Anderson, what's going on here? Adam?
0: All right. So, no problem here. Steven?
3: Yes.
0: All right. You're 24. What's up?
3: I just started going out with this new girl. And she enjoys really hard sex.
0: Mm-hmm.
3: And the problem that I'm having is the fact that, and this just started to happen with me, I'm not sure. Whenever I have hard sex with her, it causes a lot of friction on the head of my penis.
0: Mm-hmm.
3: And it kind of, you know that feeling that you get after you've already had an orgasm? And
1: too intense, yeah.
3: You touch the head of your penis, it kind of jump.
1: Right.
3: You know?
1: Right.
3: When I'm on the road to having an orgasm, usually during hard sex, I get that feeling, and it kind of like takes away from the pleasure because it's kind of very.
0: Now you better watch out, because that road is paved with pornography and lube.
1: On the road to having an orgasm.
0: But there are many pitfalls on the road to having an orgasm. I've hit a few speed bumps in my day.
3: Yeah. Okay. Well, I have a hard time with that because she enjoys. Like hard sex, really.
1: Young males are great. They're always amazed when extreme pain interrupts their stride.
0: Yeah.
1: It's like, oh, I find it difficult to have sex when my kneecaps are being burned, you know.
0: Exposed.
1: Exposed as a result of carpet burn. I don't understand it, but it's kind of, I lose my erection. I understand.
3: Is that normal for the head of your penis to be very sensitive during that time of sex?
1: Well, yeah. You're doing something uncomfortable.
3: Yeah.
0: If you used your penis to pack one of those spring-loaded snakes into a toffee can for about 2 hours, don't you think there'd be some discoloration and some sensitivity? I know this because I've tried
1: it. I knew somewhere in there was a history.
0: I was hell-bent on pulling this gag off, but yet I had two casts on both hands, and I had to make do.
3: Have not tried that.
0: All right. Well, listen, Steven.
3: Yeah.
0: Who is this gal? Sounds like a good time.
3: Yeah, she's. I love her a lot. She's like real freaking bit when I need her to be.
1: Yeah, it's gonna be chaos.
3: She's great.
0: Okay,
3: you know, and I don't want to lose her. I know.
1: Yeah,
3: right.
1: Don't worry.
3: Do this.
0: You'll be fine. 24. But she doesn't have any chaos outside of the bedroom.
3: No. She enjoys to be tied up and stuff like that.
1: Oh yeah. Okay.
0: Get ready, buddy.
3: I mean, but is there something that I can do to that? I mean, because this is really a big problem because I can't
1: wear a condom.
3: Mm-hmm. Oh, okay.
0: All right, and don't get her pregnant.
3: Of course. Well, I mean, you know, until that time comes.
1: All right. She's on the pill.
3: Yeah.
0: Right. Okay, good. Good for you.
3: Thanks a lot.
1: Another use for the condom. Protect your penis.
0: Yeah. Do they make one that has like a 5-mile-an-hour bumper on the end of it? Like
1: Just
0: a little...
1: Spraying on the back?
0: It's a little felt pad like they put on the end of a pool stick or something.
1: No, you need something a little more.
0: Something that wraps around
1: that.
0: A little more. Like
1: a little spraying.
0: G.I. Joe's Army helmet.
1: Yeah.
0: Something like
1: I'm
0: that.
1: I'm picturing it.
0: That would fit nice. I think that would snap right on me. Pop that off. G.I. Joe's Army helmet. All right.
1: Oh, my.
0: Sure, I'm going to try that when I get home. Get that
1: G.I. Joe out.
0: Yeah, just a dab of clear silicone and G.I. Joe's Army helmet.
2: Will that be down in the TV room? I was just
1: in thinking. The den.
2: In the den. Excuse me. Yeah.
0: Do you beat off down here?
1: I can see Lynette. I can see Lynette now. There's old G.I. Joe in the den. What's this in his helmet?
0: It's man show prop. Listen, ladies, don't ask your men where they beat off. It's very intrusive. Very intrusive. And non-answers mean yes, by the way. I hate to admit it. You know, I mean, I couldn't have said no with a straight face, but I didn't want to rush to yes, so it was like...
1: Well, it also because you wanted to protect those 65 CDs.
0: Yeah.
1: DVDs.
0: Maybe. Jenny... No, the problem is that she was too casual about the whole thing. I didn't know how to take it. Like, you know, your folks would do that to you every once in a while. They would do stuff, but they wouldn't do it like it was an accusation. They'd go, so what'd you do last week? And you're like, what'd you do over the weekend? And you're like...
2: Well,
0: yeah, they're trying to feel them out. Like, maybe they heard something. It's just the beginning. Dear. Yeah, they know something now. Or are they just casually asking? Maybe I should say nothing.
2: Wait, what'd you read?
0: Jenny?
4: Yeah.
0: You're 18?
4: Yes.
0: What's up?
4: I started having sex when I was 13. And ever since the first time I had sex, I haven't ever been able to feel anything.
0: Mm-hmm. But
1: I mean, didn't you like it's numb, completely numb?
4: Yeah. I have two kids, and even then I didn't feel anything when I had them.
0: Mm-hmm. You're 18.
4: Yeah.
0: Two kids, huh?
4: Yeah.
0: And that's a little old for Bakersfield, isn't it? Yeah, Bakersfield does not disappoint, by the way. People don't understand. You know, they think of California as a bunch of Rodeo Drive in Malibu. You can picture Bakersfield once in a while. We got our own farming community out here. What's up there, baby?
1: Jenny, is it just the genital area? Do you have feeling in your feet and your legs?
4: Yeah, I do.
1: Is it normal? Can you tell the position of your legs, that sort of thing?
4: Yeah.
1: And you're able to balance yourself normally?
0: Well, it's just in that area. I hate to get into this every single call, but sexual abuse?
1: Yeah.
4: No.
1: Huh?
4: No.
0: You sure?
1: Because there's something called somatic dissociation where people literally they unwire the connections
0: Hold on. They don't let you into Bakersfield unless you were sexually abused by a family member.
1: Not only sexually abused,
0: but let that one go.
1: But this, no, they don't. It has to be there because they don't allow
0: it. Yeah.
2: We just played Bakersfield.
1: This kind of dissociation is associated with painful sexual abuse in early childhood.
0: Uh-huh.
1: So, like when you were one or two, anything, any possibility? Let me tell you stories about having to go to the emergency rooms or anything.
4: The only thing I could think of is my dad committed suicide when I was one and a half, and maybe something my mom didn't tell me. I don't know.
1: Yeah,
0: that's kind of interesting. Yeah.
1: Were you there? Did you witness it?
4: No, I was only one and a half, so no, I was with my mom as far as I know.
1: Where was she? Or where was he relative to your mom?
4: What do you mean?
0: Relatives. Not a good Bakersfield word, Drew.
2: Well,
0: what part of the house was he in?
4: Okay, no, they weren't together. He was at his dad's house, and I was with my mom.
0: Oh, and they broke things off?
1: I kind of wonder if maybe he was up to something already by that point. Maybe it's part of the whole syndrome here.
0: Listen, I hate to go to it every time, but Drew had a theory about this happening, something happening at a very young age, and your folks broke up, and then your dad killed himself, so it's not out of the question. Doesn't mean it happened. But it's certainly not out of the question. Why? Do you know why your dad killed himself?
4: I guess my mom tells me that he was a drug addict and he had a lot of mental problems. So
1: all right, you go. So you may have been monkeyed with a little bit, Jenny.
0: It could be. But be that as it may, how does she get the feeling back? And more importantly, can you stop having the goddamn kids? You're 18, for Christ's sake.
4: Yeah.
0: Are you on any birth control?
4: I can't take birth control.
1: Why?
4: Because I have heart dysrhythmia. I can't take any type of hormones.
1: What kind of dysrhythmia?
4: They don't know what it's caused by. It's just heart dysrhythmia. My heart beats too fast.
1: And why did they tell you you couldn't be on birth control then?
4: Because it has hormones in it.
1: No.
4: I don't know. That's what my doctor told me.
1: No. You saw a cardiologist?
4: Yeah.
1: I said no birth control pills. Do you have WPW?
4: Not that I know of.
1: You have just a rapid heartbeat.
4: Yeah.
1: Doesn't make sense that you couldn't take something. So you need to go back and talk to the cardiologist.
0: Well, you got to do something, but you got two kids.
4: Well, yeah, my husband's in the Marine Corps, and he's off on deployment for 6 months, so I don't have to worry about it. I was planning on getting my tubes tied anyways. But.
0: All right, get the tubes tied, baby. Be the youngest girl in Bakersfield to get her tubes tied. All right. This going to take some therapy? I mean, just your dad killing himself. When you're one and a half and being a drug addict and all that kind of stuff.
1: It's so interesting. Imagine a male that had no feeling in his penis. Would he have sex?
0: No.
1: Yeah.
0: Yeah. Hey, Jenny.
4: Mm-hmm.
0: I'm sorry, but we're not going to be able to fix this over the radio.
1: I'm not sure. You're going to have to really look into this because I'm not sure what kinds of therapies would be most effective in dealing with this. These are very, very early wiring phenomenon in the brain.
0: Do you have someone you can talk to?
4: Yeah.
1: This may not be a talking thing. Maybe like a biofeedback thing. It really has to, you know.
0: Whatever it is. Oh, that Bakersfield. What an ass bowl that place is. No, it never disappoints you, that Bakersfield. And she's considered a Deb.
1: Yeah.
0: Bakersfield
1: standards. Rose Parade Queen.
0: Yeah, I mean, what's wrong with Bakersfield?
2: What is
0: really?
2: It?
0: Listen, when I take over, there's a lot of foreign targets I have, you know, but I have some that are within the continental United States as well. Think about it.
2: Yeah.
0: Think about if we just focused our attention on a couple of key cities such as Bakersfield, like on the West Coast, it would be Bakersfield. But this is basically, I look at these places as the nest. Do you understand?
2: Well, but you see, I was thinking that, like, you know, going back to what we were talking about earlier, maybe you could buy Bakersfield.
1: Oh.
2: You could be the feudal lord of Bakersfield and just shake that place.
1: That's
0: interesting.
1: Yes, the gauntlet is down.
0: Yeah. That's interesting. I got to talk to my money manager, see if I can scrape together that $1,300. Oh, yes. I mean, I just saw it on eBay. It was at $900 on eBay, but it...
2: We'll fill in a few more times.
1: Send it up.
0: Four more days.
1: Send it up a couple
0: days. It had not met its reserve yet, but I know it's got to... If it's $2,000, that's an outrage. Yeah, that's what I like to do. I'd like to buy Bakersfield for like $1,300. I'd kick everyone out immediately.
2: Right.
0: Put a fresh coat of paint on the place and try to turn it over.
2: call it Adamville or Adamburg.
0: Call it Adam.
1: This could be Boobville, that once for all.
0: Boobville. Yeah, give it an attractive name. Yeah. Prosperaburg or something like that. You know how these drug companies name their new drugs that sound all kind of positive, right? Some euphemism.
1: You have to get a Z in the name.
0: Yeah, here's what I do. I take everyone out. I take everyone in Bakersfield. I take them to the coin-op car wash, and I hose them all down. Then I shave everybody, men and women. And then I de-louse them, and I'd clean them up. Like what they do in small towns, they're trying to get a guy ready to go to court when some drifter blows through town. Give him a nice shave, slap a little aqua velva on him, tell him, listen, no.
2: Inoculate them all.
0: Inoculate, de-louse, no effing or fighting for 24 hours. I got some Japanese businessmen that are looking at the town.
1: I got a name. All power letters, North Zizix.
0: Yeah. Then I immediately turn the town over. I make a nice, tidy $1,200, and I go back to my palatial state laughing like a madman. All right. That's my plan.
2: Leaving happiness in your wake.
0: Kurtwood Smith, our guest tonight from That 70 Show. We'll take a quick break, and we'll be right back. Everybody, it's Loveline. I'm Adam Carolla. That is Dr. Drew. Phone number 1-800-LOVE-191. Kurtwood Smith is our guest tonight. He is Red from That 70s Show, Wednesday nights, 8 o'clock on Fox. And that was
2: nice
0: Kurtwood's
2: to be here.
0: Fly going up, by the way.
2: Just, yep.
0: Drew was examining him during the break.
1: No hernia.
0: No.
2: I'm okay.
0: Yeah, those mushroom things are just warts. Don't worry about it.
1: Cauliflower.
0: Yeah, yeah. We just watched the conclusion of a what seems like it was at least a two-hour low-speed or slow-speed car chase through the entire city of Los Angeles. And it just seems like there's got to be a better way than following these guys at a great distance while we close off freeways while people are trying to get home. And I don't.
2: Why is it necessary for it to be on television anyway? What is the purpose of that?
0: Well, I think
2: so that we know what freeways not to take or something. Or
0: I think there's obviously a morbid curiosity.
2: And
0: the problem is I think this actually exacerbates the problem because the more guys that see this kind of coverage decide that why not? I'll get my 15 minutes. It's not really 15
2: or my
0: minutes.
2: Two and a half hours.
0: But here's the thing, and I was talking about this before.
2: But then you notice the only time that they're on TV is for about 15 seconds when they get out of the car before they're like thrown to the ground or.
0: Oh no, they were staying. I was watching this one at home before I came in here tonight, and that was a
2: this
0: couple.
2: One?
0: Yeah, oh, that God. Was more than a couple hours ago. Well, the whole.
2: No, but I mean, you don't actually see the person.
0: No, no, you see the car, and once in a while, the smart guys will wave or something like that, but. You know, here's the part that worries me. The police, and, you know, I give them a fair amount of crap for the parking tickets and the jaywalking and that kind of nonsense. But they're really, their hands are tied now. They can't do the policing anymore. They have to sort of hang back and wait for the car to come to a complete stop, and then they can do it. But, like, there was a chase about 2 years ago. Went right up my street. Went right up into the canyon. And yeah. Went right up.
2: Were you home?
0: Yeah. I was home. And I was watching. Somebody called me and told me to turn this TV set on. And I saw the thing go up. And I saw it weave around my house and all weave through the hills. And there's only one way out of this canyon, which is the way you came up it. So the guy went up. He weaved all around through the hills. And then he came back down the way he went up. Now, the cops in this city must have a handle on the fact that once the guy goes up the canyon, the only way he's getting out is through the same way he went up, which is going to be 20 minutes later after he drives by my house and gives a little toot on the horn. I give him a thumbs up.
2: By the way,
0: up.
2: Did you run outside and wave?
0: I threw him some granola, and I threw him a power bar and some Gatorade, and I gave him the OJ thumbs up thing. And I took a 12-pack cardboard container and some lipstick and wrote a quick "You Go Girl" on the thing and held it up. But here's what I'm saying. Now, the cop cars could have just sort of parked their car sideways and made a little barricade at the bottom of the hill, and this guy would have either rammed them or got out of his car or done something. They want to avoid that. But here's my question. Isn't there potential for more danger down the road? Now, this guy ends up driving, getting on the freeway, going around the zoo, then heading into like a Northridge, getting off on the freeway, eventually getting out of his car to intersection after some guy jumps out of his truck and like tries to jump onto the car, grab the guy, abandoning the car and running into some like senior home or something. Here's my point. If this guy's up by my house at the 4 p.m. and it's 6:30, he runs over your kid in Northridge when they're still trailing behind him.
1: You're pissed.
0: Aren't you pissed?
2: Yep.
0: And I figure the guy's trying to outrun the cops. It's going to have an end one way or the other. Why don't we end it sooner than later? And I bet that would stop other guys from doing it, too. Now, I don't know what the device is or what the tactic is, but let's get up next to these guys and ram them or do something. Let's get a harpoon. Let's do something.
2: Well, we've seen that happen, too, haven't we? Where they, like, clip the...
0: Yeah,
2: the
0: works.
2: Bumper they spin.
0: They
2: out
0: spin them just like they do on NASCAR every Sunday. It's pretty easily done. And their whole thing is like, we're worried about people getting hurt, but what about the people that may get hurt when the guy travels another 700 miles?
1: Yeah,
0: that's
2: you know.
0: The point.
2: Well, can't we do something like give them their own show instead of cops? It could be like freeway chases, and then so every Sunday night at 8 o'clock, there's the freeway chase, and then we just get it off the news and not have to deal with that.
0: Yeah, they could pick up sponsorships just like the NASCAR.
2: Sure, yeah. Exactly.
0: Got the big Tide sticker on the roof of the car that the helicopter can clearly see. Drew, maybe we can get this show advertised on there.
1: Nice.
0: A little sticker on the fender. All right, let's talk to Jonas.
5: Hey.
0: Jonas, you're 15.
5: Yeah. What's going on?
0: What's happening?
5: Hey, okay, my story is that on Friday night of this past week, I went out drinking with a friend of mine who lives in Hollywood.
1: You're 15.
5: Uh-huh. Yeah.
1: Mm-hmm.
5: Yeah. And,
1: okay, sure.
5: And this is a weekly thing for us. And
1: sure.
5: Where
1: do you get booze at 15?
5: Well, he's 21.
1: And so where are your parents?
5: He's legal. I don't know. Non-existent, really.
1: Why are you hanging out with a 21-year-old?
5: Well,
0: why is he hanging out with you is the question.
1: Yeah.
5: Well,
0: he can
5: I don't
0: buy
5: know.
0: Beer.
5: I guess I'm just, like, cool. I don't know.
0: Yeah. Keep going.
5: But, yeah, so...
1: Is your friend straight?
5: Yeah. Yeah. And so am I.
0: Okay.
5: So we go, and we start drinking, and I had, like, 3 bottles of Jack Daniels and, like,
1: Jesus.
5: 4 bottles of vodka.
0: No. What do you mean?
1: He means
2: airplane
0: bottles?
5: No, the real bottles.
0: You mean like 750 milliliter size, the big full size bottles?
5: No, like the medium size.
1: The pints?
5: Yeah.
1: Or half
5: I
1: pints.
5: Guess. I don't know.
0: Now, you didn't drink 3 pints of Jack and then 3 or 4 pints of vodka.
5: Over, like, 2 hours. But
0: no.
2: 2 hours? No. You'd be dead.
0: No, you didn't.
5: No, and then I went to the, I started tripping out like really bad, you know?
0: Yeah.
5: And then I came, like he dropped me at home.
0: Yeah.
5: And I came into my house and I like passed out. My dad like freaked out and he called the the hospital, and I went to the hospital, and they had to, like, pump my stomach and stuff.
0: Do they pump stomachs, Drew, for this?
1: No.
0: I didn't
1: Not
0: think
1: for this,
0: so.
1: But go ahead.
5: But, and my dad told me this today, that, like, supposedly, I don't think this is true, but he said that I went into cardiac arrest.
1: Were you on a breathing machine?
5: I think so, yeah.
1: So you woke up on a breathing machine?
5: Yeah.
0: Actually on top of one, or one was hooked up to you?
5: One that was hooked up to
1: me. Describe to me what that was like.
5: It was, there was a tube connected to my nose, and then right next to me was on a stand, and it was like a cylinder with like a pump going up and down.
1: Okay.
0: Yeah,
1: that's possible.
0: You saw ER. All right.
1: It probably wasn't a cardiac arrest. It was a pulmonary arrest.
5: Okay.
0: And what's the difference, Drew?
1: Your lung, you stop breathing. And that is what happens with an alcohol overdose. And obviously, if you've been not breathing long enough, you'll then have a cardiac arrest. But I'm pretty sure you would not have done that. You would not be talking to me four nights later if that had happened.
0: This 21-year-old guy sounds like a delightful gent.
5: Well, no, that's... No, he's really not.
0: And really?
5: That's part of my problem, but now I'm in AA, a form of it.
0: Mm-hmm.
5: And...
2: You are, or he is?
5: I am.
0: Mm-hmm.
1: I mean, for the last 3 days?
5: Yeah, since Sunday night.
1: Are you in a treatment? Are you in a program?
5: Uh-huh.
1: Are you in the hospital now?
5: No.
1: All right.
5: It's an outpatient.
1: Okay, all right, outpatient program.
0: Yeah. All right.
5: So, now I'm, like, going clean and everything. But I was wondering what, like, the, if there's any long-term damage of the pulmonary arrest?
1: You can get pneumonias and aspiration and things, but you're obviously fine from that standpoint. Cutting off the oxygen supply to your brain is not a good thing for your brain, but young people are awfully resilient. Alcohol is a toxin to neurons and to brains, but again, a single ingestion like that usually doesn't have long-term significance.
0: Yeah.
1: You're getting with it early. It's good.
0: All right, buddy. You take care of yourself, and don't hang out with that guy anymore, right?
5: Yeah.
2: Stay in your program.
1: Yeah.
5: Yeah, I will.
0: Yeah, all right. So your parents love you. They scraped you up, took you to the hospital.
5: Kind of.
0: Well, I know you don't want to give them any credit, but...
5: No, well, my dad called the ambulance and everything, which is helpful, you know.
1: All right, make sure your family goes and participates in your treatment, too. It's important.
0: Yeah. I mean, look at me. I drank that half gallon of white wine that my buddy Chet stole from the AMPM and passed out in my driveway when I was 16. I'm fine now.
1: Oh, my God.
0: Right?
1: Down in the driveway after a box of wine.
0: Woke up with the gravel in my face. Yeah, that was nice.
1: I'm proud of you.
0: Yeah. Yeah, that was great. That was a great night. Vomited all over my sweater. Actually, I borrowed my friend John Tyler. He had two sweaters, a red one and a blue one, and he was wearing the red one. I was wearing the blue one, and I vomited on both of them.
1: Nice.
0: I vomited on him and me.
1: That's good.
0: Yeah, I was in the back of a VW Squareback.
1: Mm.
0: Yeah, it's a good night. I learned my lesson, though.
2: You did. You only did that once. Huh?
0: I think I only vomited from booze like 78 times since then. So it's a valuable lesson. Valuable. Who knows what the number could be now if I hadn't done it at 16. Stephanie?
2: That kid's, he's alive, though.
0: Yeah. What's with the 21-year-old do that takes him out and poisons him with alcohol?
1: Well, he should be arrested.
0: Yeah, absolutely. Hello? Stephanie, yes.
6: Yeah, hello?
1: Hey.
0: Yep.
6: Hey, pretty much I'm 20.
1: Mm-hmm.
6: Been married about 3 years. I have a wonderful 2-year-old son. We're in escrow on our first house. Everything's going great. But our sex life is, like, completely suffering. Mm-hmm. And my husband's constantly, you know, complaining in front of our friends, constantly, you know, complaining to me that I never want to have sex. And to me, it's like, it's just there's so much on my mind all the time when it comes down to having sex.
0: Uh-huh.
6: I'm thinking about changing diapers and running my business and making money and getting escrow closed, and it's like I cannot get my mind off everything else.
0: Mm-hmm.
6: And I'm just,
1: so again, one of the many differences between men and women.
0: Yeah, that's when we need to have sex.
1: That's right.
6: And then he, like, you know, he talks to his friends, like, in front of our friends when they're over.
0: Yeah.
6: So much that my girlfriends that are the wives of these guys get pissed off at him.
0: Yeah, well, now you resent him, and now he's screwed.
1: Yeah, now it's
0: really not getting any.
6: Exactly. So I
0: right.
6: like, resent sex now.
1: All right, couple of things here. First of all, are you menstruating normally since your pregnancy?
6: Yeah, I have an IUD, so I'm not, like, pregnant or anything.
1: Okay, you might want to talk to your gynecologist about hormonal interventions to give you a little more sex drive, because some of that is sort of after having a child, there can be a tremendous drop off. Are you breastfeeding still?
6: Oh, no.
1: Are you on any medication?
6: No, but I'm going to be going on some.
1: What's that?
6: I have really high cholesterol, and they need to bring it down.
1: How high is your cholesterol?
6: 345.
1: So you have familial hypercholesterolemia then, right?
6: Yeah, and they're saying, like, I might have mitral valve prolapse.
1: Yeah, but that's nothing, though. That's nothing.
0: A 20-year-old girl with that high cholesterol is really high.
1: It's a genetic disorder called familial hypercholesterolemia.
0: A little booze would thin that out, huh?
1: No.
0: That's what I do.
1: No. Yeah. So FH. It's called FH.
0: Thin that blood right out, baby.
1: So, yeah, FH. And that's what the statin drugs were originally designed for, in fact, was for FH. So you got to get that. That's got to be taken care of. But that will not affect your sex drive, okay?
0: What,
1: what are your triglycerides?
6: Well, actually, they're really high.
1: Have you had your thyroid checked?
6: Actually, they were going to check that also. Right. I actually found out about all this because I joined a clinical study for sexual dysfunction.
1: Oh, my God.
6: And with the California Clinical Trials, and I went in there, and they did a full blood test. And during that, I actually found out about my other problems.
1: All right. So this could also all be thyroid. Sometimes the thyroid is associated with hypercholesterolemia, hypertriglyceridemia like
0: that. Hold on a second, Drew. You a real doctor? Just a love
1: That's
0: doctor.
1: That's right. and here's the deal. So once you've been biologically completely checked out to make sure there's not sort of a biological reason for this lack of sex drive, you got to get your husband to focus on creating intimacy in this relationship. Because if he keeps focusing on sex as the sole issue, you're going to keep resenting him and be shut down.
6: Yeah.
1: He's got to understand what it is you need. You know, don't tell him, hey, be more romantic. Because to a guy that is Charlie Brown's teacher. That's wah, wah, wah, wah.
0: Right.
1: We have no idea what you're talking about. You must be explicit with him what you need, what kind of attention you need, what kind of time you need, and see if he can get that for you, deliver that.
0: Yeah, and the whole humiliating you in front of the guests.
1: That's not right.
2: Yeah, that's
0: and here's the thing. Everybody, all you fellas with the ladies out there, you cannot sort of humiliate them into or sort of browbeat them into.
1: No.
0: It will not work.
2: That's
0: sexually.
2: It's just going to come back.
0: It's not like trying to motivate a couple of guys who are on your framing crew.
1: Which is what you're trying, the way you think they should respond. That's not the way women respond.
0: Yeah, guys have a mindset of, if there's somebody who's not doing something that I want them to do, I will pound on them. I will break them down. I will chastise them. I'll humiliate them. And I'll get them motivated. Like, same. But this is what guys do their whole lives with sports and coaching. And then they get into work and there's some foreman yelling at them and whatever. This is how it works. It does not work this way with women.
1: No.
0: You have to. They will come around on you, but the more you give it to them, and then it becomes a vicious cycle because they start holding out more, you start more with the verbal abuse, and then you're really screwed. Then you're in my den with me watching the DVD porn.
2: This is part of that Mars-Venus thing.
1: Yeah.
0: That's right. All right, let's take a little break.
1: Do you have buddies join you in the den there when you're doing your thing?
0: Oftentimes.
1: Oh, Lynette would love that.
0: Oftentimes.
1: I've got to call her and tell her about it.
0: Form a circle.
1: Yeah. Nice.
2: And little G.I. Joe helmets for all.
1: Helmets and a little fire
0: right.
1: in the middle.
0: That's right. And then they go off like champagne corks, you know? Yeah. Wait a minute. There's like three more guys in there. There it is. I did it twice. Yeah, thank you. All right. We were talking earlier about putting a G.I. Joe helmet on the end of my penis, and it would snap right on. So, thank you. We'll be back. Hey, everybody. It's Loveline. I'm Adam Carolla. That is Dr. Drew over there. Kurtwood Smith is our guest tonight from That 70s Show, Wednesday nights, 8 o'clock on Fox. And he plays the youngest son. No, he's the pops.
1: He plays the guy with the accent.
0: He's Red, yes.
2: The guy with the accent.
0: Yeah. That's right. So let's get back to the phones. We'll speak to Mark, who's 24. Mark?
7: Yeah, I called you guys earlier.
0: All right.
7: What's up, Adam?
0: What happened earlier?
7: Oh, I don't know. Something happened. I guess that guy, who's that, Anderson back there, he's screwing with stuff, I guess.
0: Oh, boy. Is that the S word?
8: Unacceptable.
0: Is that the S word I heard there, Anderson?
1: Almost. Like halfway slipped out.
0: Half of it.
1: You talked to him?
0: Sort of.
8: It was all the way full. Let's get rid of him. Screw him. I hate him.
0: All right. He hates Anderson hates him. There's no love lost between these two warriors.
1: I actually
0: Mark
1: did
0: and
1: answer
0: Anderson.
1: His question already, which was that he's still seeing tracers after doing acid on Saturday. And that's evidence of something called the post-hallucinogenic perceptual disorder, which is associated with brain injury. depressions, panic attacks, and it's something that you need to get evaluated. You may have those trailers permanently, and you're going to have some symptoms for sure from this.
0: But how long should you wait? I mean, it's been a relatively short period of time.
1: If it's just the trailers, he doesn't have to go see anybody, but he should be prepared that depression and panic are sort of around the corner here from this. Mm-hmm. And he should make arrangements to see a psychiatrist who's used to dealing with this and drugs and alcohol issues.
0: All right. But is there a time, Drew?
1: Mm-hmm.
0: I mean, if you did acid on a Saturday and you were seeing trailers on a Sunday,
1: mm-hmm.
0: you'd say, well, that's par for the course. But if you're seeing trailers 2 weeks later, you'd say, well, now something's up, right?
1: Yep. Even 3 or 4 days later.
0: All right. Let's talk to Sonia, who's 30. Sonia?
9: Hi.
0: What's up?
9: Hi, guys. Hi, Kurtwood.
2: Hey.
9: This is really heartbreaking for me, but I've been married for 7 years. My husband has had Hodgkin's disease throughout that whole time.
1: After you got married, he developed it?
9: No. We were long-distance relationship. We met and corresponded for a year, writing letters. And then when he was diagnosed, I moved out and helped him go through his initial treatments.
1: What stage was he?
9: He was stage 4.
1: Oh, boy.
0: Is that as high as it goes?
1: Yeah.
9: Yeah.
1: 4A or 4B?
9: Yeah, he was in the military. They treated him great. He got retired. He went through a peripheral cell transplant.
1: Uh-huh.
9: Had a little bit of time in quote-unquote remission and relapsed soon after that. He's been in constant treatment for 5 years. And ever since, pretty much right before his diagnosis, which he had had the disease for quite a while before he was diagnosed.
1: What?
9: He had had the disease.
1: How'd they miss it?
9: He had a lump and they didn't diagnose it, and it was they think it was about 6 months to a year before it was diagnosed. He's declining sexual function, and of course while he's going through treatment, it's non-existent, not even trying to think about it.
0: What kind of treatment does he go through?
1: Chemo,
9: radiation, experimental stuff. He's
1: did you say that he had a stem cell transplant?
9: He did, yeah. He was there considering doing another one, but didn't come up with the protocol that they thought would work. So,
1: all right.
9: My issues at this point are, we've tried to open up more communication about it. I think he really has shut himself off a lot emotionally from anything that kind of makes him feel alive. Having aspirations that he knows probably may be unattainable, things like that.
0: Well, does he think he's going to die?
9: No. He has fully said that he's not going anywhere. He's going to live. And he's, he tries to keep that present every day. He's really good about that.
0: Why doesn't he want to engage in anything that makes him feel alive then?
9: I think a lot of it has to do with his self-confidence. He used to be a very muscular, big man, and now he's, about 40 pounds underweight. He has a very low self-image, and he's had erectile problems in the past that now it's almost like he doesn't want to try.
0: Is there any end in sight for his treatment?
9: No.
1: All right, so what's the question?
9: The question is, I'm getting to the point where he's saying, well, I'm not really up to working on this. And I'm like, well, I'm not really willing for that to accept that answer. And I'm thinking of going outside of my marriage to have sexual contact.
1: Do you guys have therapists or anybody else working with
9: you? Yeah, I do. He does very infrequently.
1: And what does your therapist say about this? Nothing.
9: No. We talk about it a lot, and she just thinks that we need to communicate more. That she's not his therapist.
1: Yeah.
9: So,
1: yeah. Well, his situation is biological, though. I mean, how can you blame the guy?
0: The guy's going through chemo.
1: I tell you where I deal with this a lot is with young women who are married to older men or men who get dementia prematurely, mm-hmm. where the men are incapacitated and the woman's like 40 years old or 50 years old.
0: Right.
1: And their men are, I mean, it's a little different because dementia takes them completely out of awareness of what their wife might or may not be doing. The relationship is obviously affected profoundly by the brain degeneration. And I never know what to advise women when they get in that situation. It's like, it's of course you have to have a life. You still love your husband in a way and you want to keep a relationship.
0: Well, can he give you a little oral sex to see you through the rough years?
9: No, that's actually never been something that he's been interested in.
1: No. Well, maybe it's time to work on that.
0: That's
1: an area.
0: That seems weird. Now, why?
9: It's almost like any sexual contact, because he's very focused on erection, ejaculation, and that's it.
0: Well, I know, but look, here's what you're going to have to tell him. You know, obviously, if you can't get an erection, you can't have intercourse. We've done the math on that, and I wouldn't blame him for not being able to achieve the erection because of all the treatment he's going through. But he can use his mouth, and that can give you an orgasm, and that seems to be a decent compromise at this stage.
1: Yeah, it's something that's important for you to sustain you and to nourish you in this relationship.
0: Yeah.
1: I don't know.
0: Going outside the relationship, is this going to screw things up completely?
1: Yes, it will be a great source of stress.
0: And how much is she
1: going to
0: enjoy that? You know, she's got the pool man on top of her. Her husband's getting chemo down the street.
1: Yeah.
0: That doesn't make for a good orgasm.
2: Does he know or does he suspect you're thinking about going outside the marriage?
0: I think they had the conversation. Did you have the conversation, Sonia?
9: Actually, we have, because we've kind of been open up these lines of communication more, and actually a couple months ago, he finally got emotional about it and said, you know, I'd hate it, because at one time he told me he would understand.
0: Yeah. That's never going to work.
1: It would be a very, very painful thing for both of you.
0: You'd need to end the relationship before he did that.
9: At that time I said, no, I don't want you to understand.
1: I'll tell you, Sonia, again, let me sort of finish what I was saying about when I've had to advise women in these situations. Mm-hmm. I have found that having... Like, are you religious? Do you have clergy you're involved with in your life?
0: Oh, you can't have the clergy effort, Drew.
1: No, I'm just
0: saying. What are you saying?
1: I found that to be a good, because a faith-based source of commitment and strength to what you're doing here with your husband seems to help people stay focused. I don't know if you have clergy you can talk to.
0: She's an atheist. Listen.
9: Yeah, no one else except my husband knows about our sex.
0: Okay, look. I'm telling you work the go-down angle. You tell him Dr. Adams said
9: I can tell you that's probably not going to work.
0: Well, then you got to, you know, here's the whole thing. If this guy's physical condition is not letting him do certain things sexually, you can't argue with that. But if there's something he can do,
1: and he's not willing,
0: to do it, then that's grounds for, you know, looking at
1: consequences.
0: Yeah. Thank you, Drew. And this guy never did this before this.
1: That's what's troubling.
2: Yeah.
0: Yeah. It's bad times. It's hard to beat up a guy who's got the Hodgkin's. So, Jesse?
10: Yeah.
0: You're 17?
10: Yes, I am 17. I was wondering how I am supposed to deal with my really, really domineering mother.
0: You got to go down on her. It's the same as our last call. I swear to God. Now, what's her? Did she make you gay?
10: No, not really. I'm a big fan of the girls myself.
0: You are? Okay.
1: Are you sexually compulsive?
10: No. I'm actually still a virgin, but, I like him. Like, lots of porn, all that.
0: Good man. You can join me and my dad. We're gonna pop the caps on the G.I. Joe helmet.
1: All right, what are we going to talk
0: about? Okay, listen, like, here's the thing. You're not gonna change your mom. Okay, are you a senior in high school?
10: Yeah, I am.
1: Yeah, good grades go far away to school.
0: That's it.
1: Period.
0: Okay. Are your grades okay?
10: Yeah, they are. I get, like, A's and B's.
0: You sound like a smart guy. Okay, all you got to do is, what the hell month are we in? Just crack the books for another 3 or 4 months, and then go off to some college and screw your mom. That's it.
1: Or don't,
0: but go off to college. You won't have to deal with her. And meanwhile, don't get in her grill.
1: Yeah.
0: Just leave her alone. You're not going to change her.
1: Yeah.
0: All right, we'll be back.

0: All right, everybody. I want to thank Kurtwood Smith for coming in here. And always good to see him. And tell everyone to watch That 70 Show on Wednesday nights, 8 o'clock on Fox. And turn your TV on right now. I bet Under Siege 2 will be on as we speak. So
1: absolutely.
0: See him there. All right, Queens of the Stone Age coming in here on Thursday. And until next time, this is Adam Carolla for Dr. Drew saying mahalo.
2: Well, Red plays an old retarded guy. How would Red handle this?
3: What?
4: This has been Loveline. The opinions expressed on this show are not necessarily those of the staff, management, sponsors, or this station. The producer for Loveline is Ann Wilkins Ingold. 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
2: Good evening, people.
1: He's got a Showtime special.
2: We're filming at UCLA. Yeah, we're filming at UCLA on Saturday.
1: Oh, Saturday.
2: Yeah, so I did everything backwards. Got the TV show, then the Showtime special, then I'm going to be doing open mics after this.
1: Perfect.
2: Yeah. I'm going backwards.
1: It's going to be at the
3: Circle of Life.
2: Yeah.
1: Yeah, in September, it's going to be at the Deli Smoker, Ventura Boulevard.
3: I still have bar mitzvah caught in my head.
2: It's but I'm not going to have
3: the mitzvah that you can begin studying for the bar.
1: Right.
2: It's a good joke.
1: Oh, yeah. Okay, thank you, Drew. Yeah, we're going to write that down. All right, we're just talking off the air about something. Christopher Titus pulled up in another one of his cherry custom hot rods.
3: Oh, another
1: tonight.
3: One.
1: Yeah.
2: I got the Woody. And it puked its...
1: Woody.
2: We're in the Home Depot parking lot, and it blew a radiator hose last night, so I thought I'd have this great day with my wife, and I spent 4 hours lying on my back in the Home Depot parking lot switching a radiator hose.
1: Ditto.
2: Feeling good.
1: Lower hose.
2: Oh, lower hose.
1: Yeah.
2: Isn't that great?
1: That's a bitch.
2: Yeah.
1: Yeah, I was... By the way, Woody's through the roof. I mean, these things are $100,000 now,
2: wow.
1: Many of them,
2: wow.
1: And sometimes more, depending on what years they are. Though
2: wow.
1: Yours look like a newer, like a
2: 49, 49 chop 3.5 inches, all 5.0 running gear. So I'm basically taking all the value out of it. That's
1: oh.
2: What I do. I like to get a car and screw it up. That's what I do. You know, the stock one, like Barrett Jackson was like $130,000. One went for mine. It's got 5.0 Mustang running gear in it. But
1: yeah.
2: I'll tell you what,
3: cool.
2: If I race that guy in the old classic Woody,
1: yeah.
2: I'm a smoker.
1: Right. If you race one of the Flying Nuns sisters, they drove a Woody. Remember that?
3: That's right.
1: They would drive a Woody.
2: Wow, nice reference.
1: Thank you. Let me tell you this, by the way, and don't feel bad because Barrett Jackson is the biggest car. For car nuts, it's
3: the
1: Super Bowl.
3: Phoenix one?
1: Yeah, and they have a few.
2: They do it all over.
1: But they do it all over. But the big ones in Phoenix, I guess. And on Speed Channel, they run all 6 hours of it once
2: exactly.
1: A year. And I watch all 6 hours. Now, we should probably get together because everyone else is annoyed by this. But I TiVo it, and it's weird to see 6 hours on your TiVo. Like, you've never seen
3: six
1: a
3: hours
1: block
3: of auctioning?
1: Of 6 hours.
2: Of auctioning
1: hours.
2: Cars.
1: Yeah.
2: And by the way, if you do, because I do the same thing, you get to a point where you're like, oh, that Cuda's going to go for 34.3, 34.3. Oh, my God, 42! And you're like freaking out. It's like watching the Super Bowl. Oh, my God! I can't believe that Mustang went for 80 grand. Can you believe it? A high five on your friends.
1: Right.
2: It's pretty frightening.
3: So it's not like watching a brochure. It's at watching the auction.
2: You actually, it's worse
3: in.
2: Than a brochure, because brochure you can flip through the new page. You're just watching a static shot of a car and guys waving their hands, and then
1: right.
2: They cut to the guy in the mic once in a while.
1: A better, yeah.
2: We suck.
1: Better yet, yeah, then they have the guys commentating on it. They do something that I say is unfair. There's a one hot chick that floats around out there and stands next to the dude.
3: Oh.
1: And it's like, yeah, the
2: guy who's getting close to bidding. You can tell the guy's getting to the end of the bidding. The guy who's like pretty much got his house mortgage at this point
1: right.
2: Because he wants this date Ferrari Daytona that Shelby, that Carroll Shelby, like, you know,
1: farted in.
2: Yeah, exactly.
1: In,
2: one time.
1: Right. And so the hot chick stands next to him, and all it's 125, it's 130 grand. You can tell the guy's sweating it. He's in over his head. And when you have a hot chick standing next to you, you're much more apt.
2: Because you know she's
3: more aggressive. Makes more aggressive.
2: You know, she's saying to the guys, come on, you got more, don't you, baby? You know, she's working him the whole time.
1: Yeah. So that's it. Anyway, here's what I wanted to say. The hot rods were going for a lot on the Barrett Jackson. And the modified stuff, so you're in great shape. I'm just a little inside
2: thanks,
1: car
2: man.
1: Talk.
2: Thanks.
1: For
2: you came
1: Titus
2: in the mini. Nice mini, man. I'm getting
1: you.
2: That next, actually. I just, I'm ordering a mini.
1: Saturday, by the way, is... now, what's the... he's doing... Okay, so you're doing the Showtime special on Saturday at UCLA, but...
2: Norman Rockwell's Bleeding was a show that created Titus, and it got nominated for LA Theater Award and all these awards, and Showtime wanted to film it, so we're filming it, we're doing it at UCLA at the Fruit Theater, and we're doing two shows, 7 and 9:30, and we're filming it for Showtime.
1: Right, and how do you get tickets?
2: UCLA,
1: go online at www.ticketsucla.
3: It's a stand-up or it's a sort of a play?
2: It's more like Eric Bogosian type stuff. It's more that way. It's real fun.
3: That clarifies
2: most comics,
3: it for me.
2: Most comics, though, it's more of a it's more of a, like a one-man show, but not a one-man show in the sense that there's these moments of like real pain. Like
3: it's scripted, kind of.
2: No, it's you know,
3: spoken
2: it was
3: word.
2: My stand-up that turned into something.
3: Spoken word.
2: Let me finish.
1: Shut up. What are you doing? Let the
2: for
1: guy
2: God's
1: tell
2: sake.
1: A story.
3: I'm trying to come to terms with it.
2: Well, most it's like kind of like a one-man show. Most comics, when they do a one-man show, like... They think they have to stop being funny, and they'll start like getting real serious about stuff, and that's what this is. And this is there's jokes. I mean, I'm talking about my mom, everything from my mom's suicide to her mental illness to her she shot and killed her last husband.
1: Wow.
2: I say last husband because you don't get another one after that.
3: You mentioned this last time.
2: Yeah.
3: Did you Is this the same show that from which Titus came out
2: this
3: of?
2: This is the show that
3: same
2: Titus show. Created it out of, and then Showtime wanted to. I got a new show called the 5th Annual End of the World Tour, which I'll be doing the next week at the Ontario Improv, and then we'll go down the list of my gigs
3: and
2: for
3: it's
2: the next year. Thanks,
3: loosely
2: guys.
3: Scripted, right?
2: Yeah.
1: All right, true. Stop being retroactively interested just because you talked over the first
2: time. But I like the insight of the loosely scripted part, Drew. Thanks. Yeah, you know, that's.
3: No, I was trying to get it.
2: It's an in-depth interview. It's loosely scripted. Yes, yes.
1: Let me explain what happened, Christopher. Drew did a movie with the Olsen twins a few months back, and all of a sudden it's Thespian Drew. He tells me he's off script, that he wants to pick up the beats.
3: Oh, yeah, that's me.
1: He's told me during the commercial breaks he's trying to find his implicit cue.
2: Asking about sight lines.
3: My through line.
2: In the radio station. What
1: his sight line? Is. Yeah.
3: I'm sorry, Drew.
1: He wants to know the subtext of these calls. Yeah, so he's turned into quite a actor.
2: Nice job.
1: And when you're bookend by the Olsen twins, I think it brings out the best.
2: Exactly.
1: Best
2: when you work with someone above your ability, you can rise to their level.
3: Of course.
1: Right. A lot of guys would have tacoed. You rose to it, Drew.
3: Sometimes even with Jack Osborne in the scene.
1: Really?
2: Wow.
1: There's got to be 4 years of acting experience between those three people. All right. Let's take some calls. Let's speak to Sam, who's 16. Sam?
0: Yes?
1: What's up?
0: Nothing much. My question is, I'm 16 years old, and I'm dating this guy, and he's 20, and he's still a virgin. And I'm not exactly sure how to go about this, because I do want to sleep with him, but I'm afraid he's going to be just, like, really bad, and it's going to, like, totally turn me off.
3: Did you say you were not a virgin?
0: No, I'm not a virgin.
1: How do you know he's a virgin? He said he was a virgin?
0: He's told me he's a virgin, and then my friend went out with him before I did, and she told me that he's a virgin, and his brothers also told me that he's a virgin.
1: All right, so he is, brothers. But it's not a bad... Okay. It's not a bad... Yeah, thanks, Chip.
3: Yeah.
1: Thanks, Brian. Appreciate it, buddies. Anything else? What about the bedwetting? Into that? How about when that time I cried during Brian's song, or sometimes when I masturbate, I like to lick my finger and rub it on my nipple.
2: Oh.
1: Give that one? Well, I do have sensitive nipples, but that's the point is, here's what I'm saying. This is an interesting ploy, because when you hear 20-year-old, and Drew, you normally hear 20-year-old, but 16, you're like, he's a criminal.
3: Yeah.
1: Stay away from him. You hear 20-year-old virgin, and all of a sudden you lighten up your stance just a little bit. You're sort of like, Now she becomes the adult.
3: Yeah.
1: Like, so whoever doesn't have a hymen is the adult in the relationship.
3: In a way.
2: The guy's still kind of a bit of a freak.
3: Yes.
2: So, and in fact,
3: illegally, he can't have sex with you, Sam.
1: Right. Yeah. But you've definitely loosened up your predator stance on the guy.
2: Yeah, well, get a waiver. Can the guy sign a waiver at this point if he's a virgin? Is there a virgin waiver? Like, if she's 16 and she's done it but he hasn't, is there a form, some sort of organization they can call in?
1: It does seem like...
2: Exemption?
1: It's like, here's the thing. If he's 20 and he's done it with a bunch of chicks and she's 16 and a virgin, this is a tragedy.
2: Yeah.
1: This man needs to be locked up.
2: Right.
1: Now, if it's the other way around, it's almost a push.
3: Well, but who is this guy at 20?
1: You know what I mean? It's like
3: still, but who is this guy at 20, virgin, dating 16-year-old? So,
2: And how bad could he be, by the way? Because her worry is that she's not worried that the guy's 20 and after. She's worried that he's not going to be. How bad could he possibly be at 20?
3: Yes.
2: How bad?
1: Oh,
2: I mean, what's he going
3: to
2: do?
3: I wanted to explore.
2: Is he going to just grab the back and just start banging you against the drawer or something? Wait, is that the way?
3: What does bad mean, Sam?
2: Yeah, what does that mean to you?
0: Well, like, I'm afraid he's just going to, like, sit there or something, because, like, we were making out on my bed the other day, and he wasn't even feeling around. Like, he didn't, like, grab for my boobs or, like, try to go down my pants or anything like that. His hands were on my waist the whole time, and he was just sitting there. He kissed me back, and, you know, I would, like, kiss on his neck and stuff, and he'd just sit there. He never kissed on my neck.
1: Yeah.
0: And I'm just afraid he's just going to be like a board just sitting there, and I'm going to have to.
3: He could be like a volcano, too, though. We could be afraid he's going to unleash something. He can't start going down the path for fear of a...
1: Yes.
2: He may be aware of the legal ramifications.
3: Yeah.
1: Yeah, he could be
2: I've never met a girl like you in high school. He didn't grab my boob. He didn't go to my pants. Nothing, this guy. I never met a girl like you.
1: You could be making out with Bill Bixby, but he could soon turn into the Hulk.
2: That's what I'm saying.
3: That's what I'm talking about.
1: Yes.
3: Yeah.
1: Yes. Yeah. And then the music comes, and that's when I weep. Mm. It always made me say, no. He's got to go to a new town. His pants fit again. No. Sam, what's wrong with you, by the way?
2: There you go.
1: I mean, you're 16, you're with a 20-year-old virgin, and you're worried that he's not going to ravage you in the sack. Where's your dad? I don't trust you.
0: My dad's here. He's my real dad.
1: All right.
2: Where's your mom? Where's your mom, Sam?
0: Oh, my mom. She's here too. I have both of my real parents.
1: All right. Mm-hmm. And you're sexually active. When did you become sexually active?
0: About last year.
1: Okay.
2: Is your dad a preacher by any chance?
1: Yeah.
0: Do I have a what?
2: What does your dad do? Sometimes there's a rebellious thing going on.
0: Well, my dad owns a construction company.
1: Uh-huh.
0: And, yeah.
1: All right.
3: And what? And what?
0: And actually, my mom is dykey as it sounds. My mom's a construction worker. Like, she runs heavy machinery and stuff.
1: Wow.
2: That does sound dykey.
1: That doesn't only sound dykey. That is dykey.
2: Wow.
1: All right, so listen, Sam.
0: Short hair.
1: Okay, if you're in love, well, you can't fit the bouffant under the hard hat.
3: No,
1: I've learned that. All right, so Sam, look, if you're in love with the guy, fine, it'll work its way out. On the other hand, you're not supposed to be having sex. Although she is calling from Missouri, her being 16 may be old enough, or considered a spinstress in Missouri. Drew's going to look it up. I don't exactly know what your question is. We can't tell you in advance whether the guy's going to suck. Here's the thing. Your first sexual encounter with anyone is usually bad until you sort of hammer it out.
2: No matter how good they are, or either way.
1: Your first encounter with a trainer, with a coach, with a teacher, it's always bumpy. Everyone's got to find a rhythm. The only reason you have the first one is so you can get to the fifth one.
2: Me and Drew got in a fist fight first time I was on the radio.
1: That's my point.
2: We did.
1: It went from all out furniture throwing fist fight, got into a light bitch slapping, and look at them, they're dry humping.
2: I still have the scar from the coffee he threw in my eye.
3: Wow, Missouri has oh my god,
1: yeah,
3: 14 for males, 17 for females.
1: Oh,
3: and illegal for same sex activity of any type.
1: Sure,
3: illegal.
1: They don't disappoint, Missouri.
3: 14 for men, 17 for women.
2: Yeah. You can always depend on going in the time machine when you pull out the Missouri book.
1: Wow. Missouri's a show-me state, right?
3: Yeah.
1: Show me you're bigoted. look, I've said this a kabillion times. We have to consult the manual to figure out what age, or can we just agree on 17 and move forward as a society?
3: Yeah.
2: 17 for the girl, for everybody, pretty much.
1: All I'm saying is, you know, booze is 21 and driver's license is 16 and registration for the draft is 18 and voting is 18. Let's just go ahead and make the age of consent 16 and move forward. Hawaii shouldn't be different than Missouri and different from California and different from Arizona.
3: Yeah, we're a league of independent states, Adam. How dare you?
2: But we can amend the Constitution on gay marriage. That's okay.
1: By the way,
2: Bush, back away from the Constitution. It's going to be like Raiders of the Lost Ark, man. He's going to touch it, and then like Benjamin Franklin's ghost is going to come out and go through his head, turn him into a screaming skull, and he's going to die. Don't hurt yourself, Bush. Put the Constitution down. That's just my opinion about that.
1: I hope he's listening.
2: He loves the love line.
1: Here's the whole thing about the individual states and the age of consent and all that. Ever since Southwest started offering $19 flights to, you know, Colorado, that's over now. You know what I mean? The fact that we're all connected now.
2: Yeah. Right.
1: We got the internet. We got Southwest with their $15 flights all over the country. It's now done.
3: Yeah.
1: Everyone's officially all over the place.
3: Yeah.
1: And now we need one rule, because it's too easy to get from California to Missouri now and get arrested.
3: And then wait till that bullet train comes in.
1: Oh.
2: Can't wait for the bullet train.
1: They're this close to driving that golden spike on that Vegas bullet train. They've been ever since high school. It's all I've heard about. And by the way, how fast is a train? Riddle me this, Confucius. How fast is a bullet train that takes 30 years to build?
2: Exactly.
1: Really? How fast?
3: We're waiting for the fastest possible train.
1: All right. Janice?
4: Hello.
1: You're 26?
4: Yes.
1: What's up?
4: My problem is, me and my husband have a baby girl, and we are wondering if in the future, if we pass gas around her, if that can have any psychological effects on her.
1: Oh.
3: I never
1: had this question.
3: Never had this guy. I'm hoping it's not serious.
2: Are you kidding?
4: No.
2: I got a 2.5-year-old, been, you know, cranking them off pretty much, almost as a performance piece most of the time.
3: Yeah, if it's a boy, by the way, the child will count on it. Look forward to it.
2: Exactly. She's a girl. She's digging it.
3: It's a girl.
2: She's digging it, too. I'm bringing it.
1: I didn't dig the actual sitting on the head part.
2: No, that part, that annoys her.
1: But she probably wouldn't mind if you're just sort of...
3: If we're a boy, he'd be fine with it. In fact, he'd try to turn around to back at you.
2: Well, yeah. that's what... I just got a question. What are you doing in your free time that this is a question that came up? I mean, what's going on?
4: Me and my husband are just devoted parents, and we want to have a nice, healthy, structural environment for for our daughter, and we just.
3: We're kind of joking around, but I would suggest you get a book called "Parenting from the Inside Out"
2: and "Farting for Dummies."
3: You got
2: that's
3: that?
2: Also a good one,
3: Janice. Parenting from the Inside Out. And read it.
4: From the Inside Out.
3: Yeah, a guy named Siegel wrote that. I want you to read it cover to cover, but fast, soon.
4: Okay.
2: Drew looks afraid.
1: Yeah.
3: Because there are

0: a nice fart, but I mean, yeah, you can't. Well, let me tell you, like Jimmy's kid is farting up a storm now.
1: Oh yeah,
0: and he's a lot of kid, that boy. He's a man-sized gut on him, and he can produce some. He's got some pop, this kid. And the point is Jimmy's been farting on him for so many years that it's now game on, and he comes into the dressing room and starts doing some world-class adult ass-sized damage in there. And and this is this age, maybe 11. Yeah. So,
2: okay, so
0: the future is going to be brown.
2: Won't the social group take care of it at a certain point, Drew? I mean, it's 11. I guess 11 with boys. With girls, the social group will take care of it pretty quickly.
1: Yeah, but with boys, it can be cultivated.
0: Yeah. Oh, no. I sit at a table with a bunch of guys that just blast away all day and
2: Jimmy's
0: just start fanning it and cupping
2: it. He's like a prodigy. He's playing at a pro-am level right now, pretty much.
0: He would be the Tiger Woods of ass. He's looking at scholarships, the buffets. The Shakey's people came around the other day. The guy handles the mojos. And the bottomless chili-sized trough over there was kind of kicking the tires, not looking to buy yet.
2: Who's repping the kid?
0: We got Jimmy Dixon, James Dickinsar. He works us. He's repping the kid. And they're with Bragman, Nyman, and Caffarelli, I think, are doing the kid's publicity.
1: Don't you need a sports agent?
0: It's tough. It's
2: just
0: great,
2: the sausage sponsorship alone is going to put the kid over the top. Jimmy could actually kill the show. So he can do whatever he wants on the show.
0: Right.
2: Gets a free ride.
0: Yeah, the kind of money you make from sponsorship on a tour, just from, let's say, just the patches on your farting windbreaker that you might be wearing to a tournament, per se.
1: No pun intended.
0: Right. Right. Your windbreaker. Travis?
3: Hey, how's it going? I actually have a question for Christopher.
0: Here he is.
2: What's up, man?
3: Hi. Hey, how's it going, man? I just want to say you're a very, very talented, very funny individual.
2: Thank you.
3: And I actually have a question. What happened to the show Titus, and how close were the characters on the show portrayed, say, in your life? Like, were there events in your life that were portrayed on the show or vice versa?
1: And then how does your family take all that?
2: Yes, my family signed releases, so it doesn't matter how they take it, Drew. They signed releases, and I was clear. Although my dad did call in and ask at one point after the release was signed, he held up the whole negotiations because he wanted a piece of the merchandising.
0: Really?
2: Like if we ever produced like a doll that, you know, you press the back and it drank like a six-pack in 3 seconds, he wanted a cut of that. You know,
0: the things we're working on with the Kimmel boy, by the way. It's not going in, it's coming out the other side.
2: Yeah, man. Everything, all the characters on the show, there was no, it happened, you know, my mom, you know, the episode I wrote called Mom's Last Visit was, she killed herself. We always make sure, like, the one thing we did was we made sure it was funny. We went as dark as we could and kept it funny.
0: How come they had to sign releases? Because their names were the same?
2: Yeah, we used their names and everything, yeah. And also, even if their names aren't the same, the events happen.
1: Like, but how'd they feel about it?
2: My mom was in...
1: Not that they not sue you, but how'd they feel about it?
2: My mom was around, but my brother Dave was cool with it at first, and then one day he just uncorked on me, man. We're up in the mountains, and he just goes, I'm the stupidest character on television! You made me the stupidest character on television! We got in a fist fight, actually, out in the snow.
1: Oh, my God.
2: That was the first reaction. My dad...
1: They're sober.
2: My dad hated me for a while, and then one day he went into a store, and they asked him for his ID off his credit card, and they grabbed his ID, and they go, you're Ken Titus? You're D. Ken Titus? He goes, yeah, and he gets all mad. Yeah, my damn son show. And these four guys come out, and he goes, hold up. And the four guys come out of the back, and they're just shaking his hand, going, thank God for dads like you. I had a dad like you. I would have ended up in prison without a dad like you. And then he flipped. And,
0: wow.
2: Yeah, and my wife hated it. My wife had script approval. Like, my wife...
0: Now, why did your wife hate it?
2: Because I would my wife and I cheated on each other early on, in a relationship, and we did an episode about it.
0: I forgot about your wife.
2: For a guy who talks about all this stuff, you know, you should.
1: It's good. It's not bad. It's just like, my God.
0: I forgot that the wife. I was thinking about the family, the blood family, but I forgot that it spilled into your own family.
2: My brother's pot use, and so when I did an episode basically where we cheated on each other, and that was a 2-week fight for one episode. It wasn't worth it.
0: Yeah.
2: It was a funny episode, though. But yeah, man, it all really happened.
3: Oh, that's great, man. Actually, if I can ask Drew a very important question to me.
1: Yeah.
3: Okay, listen, I'm actually stopping smoking marijuana right now. I want to know what the process and length of time it's going to take to cleanse my body, because there's been like
0: episode 8 where the brother
3: 30 days or something like that. But I want to know from you if there's like a certain amount.

0: that time period before you're clean and you can go out and, like, you know, apply for jobs and, you know, you have the drug test. You don't have to worry about that.
1: Yeah. You're worried about when the urine is going to clear.
2: Yes.
1: Is that right?
0: You're
1: not worried about when your brain physiology is going to return to normal. Your urine can clear within 48 hours, but I would I would give it a good 2 weeks. And if you're going to lose weight or change your exercise pattern, you want to do it now and sustain that, because that can cause you to suddenly release pot from the fat stores.
2: All right. Well, that's good times.
1: It is good times.
2: We got to take a break. Christopher Titus here tonight. I want to talk to James over here.
1: Not Bryce?
2: Well, let's see. Bryce over here. Waxed 3 times a day for 2 years. Can't stop beating off. James.
3: Yes.
2: You're 22?
3: I am.
2: You got a big girlfriend?
3: Yeah, you could say that.
2: 280 pounds?
3: Approximately, yeah.
1: Yeah, you could say that. I guess that would qualify.
4: Unless she's 8'8".
2: How tall is she?
3: Almost 6 foot, 5'11".
2: Wow.
4: So she's not...
2: No, still tremendously fat.
5: Yeah. But I'm real fat.
2: All right, and do you want her to lose weight?
3: Yeah, I think so. I mean, it's, you know, the more and more that I've gotten to know her and fall more in love with her, it hasn't really mattered in terms of intimacy, but we definitely have talked a lot about, you know, a lifelong commitment and children in the future, and I'm just concerned about gestational diabetes if, you know, we were ever to have kids and kidney problems and heart problems. And
2: all right.
3: She actually broke her ankle a few years ago.
2: Oh, she did?
3: Yeah, and I mean, it's, you know, it bothers her still, and I think if she lost some weight, that would really help her out with that and having more energy and things like that, too.
2: All right.
1: All true.
2: How are you doing in the weight department?
3: I'm good. I'm 6'6 and 230. I work out regularly and have a pretty good exercise program.
1: Man, why doesn't she also...
2: They're going to give birth to a garbage truck.
4: Yeah,
2: four. I mean, it's going to... Man.
4: Someone said it's going to rule the world.
2: Yeah.
1: Why
2: doesn't
1: she...
2: some competition for young Kimmel in the ass game.
1: Yeah.
2: Big person
1: just
2: like
1: pure
2: this.
1: Pure volume alone.
4: You know, he'll be playing the veteran tour by then, man. When that kid's... Don't worry, he'll be fine. He'll be the old guy.
2: He'll be signing throw pillows. And just out on tour. You're right. Hold on a second. We got to take a break. We'll get to James and his gal pal who's packing it on, and we'll figure out how to lighten that up. And God bless him. He loves her. There's certain advantages to this, not just the boob size, but it gets him off the mark. It really, depending on what you're... There's two types of... let's talk. It's like your car. We got to take a break, but let me just say this. Some guys like driving a really nice car because they like that feeling of everyone looking at them wanting what they own. Some people like driving a piece of ass because all the pressure's off. Leave the keys in the ignition. Hey, you don't worry about where you park it. And if someone, you know, shopping cart scrapes it out in the parking lot, ain't no big deal. It sort of takes the pressure off. Plus, the car ain't never going to leave you.
1: Hmm.
2: You see what I'm saying?
1: Well, nobody else gonna.
2: Nobody wants it. No one's gonna jack that. No one's gonna boost
4: it. Yeah, but eventually the frustration of having to fix the damn thing every 3 days.
1: Those radiator hoses.
4: That's right. Yeah. Radiator, you know, hearts blowing, stuff flowing. Yeah, you know.
2: Yeah. He said blowing, right?
1: Yeah. Right. You'll be fine then.
2: Christopher Titus is here. We'll take a quick break. We'll get back with James, his big gal, after this. Hey, everybody. It's Loveline. I'm Adam. That's Dr. Drew. Phone number 1-800-LOVE-191. Christopher Titus here tonight. Going to be at UCLA this Saturday doing his HBO.
4: Showtime special.
2: Showtime.
4: Showtime special.
2: Oh, there it is. Yes.
4: Showtime's getting back into comedy. It's me. They did me, George Lopez, and Dave Chappelle.
2: Oh. Well, you could do a lot worse than those three
4: I'm
2: guys.
4: I'm telling you.
2: It's going to be there this Saturday. And if you're interested, that's 7 to 9:30 p.m. taping the Showtime special. If you want tickets, you just go to I'm going to give your website out. Is that going to be an easier way to find it?
4: No, the tickets are UCLA.com. All right. .edu.
2: Yes, it's education. www.tickets@.ucla.edu. Yes.
1: Is there a name? Do you search under a certain...
4: Norman Rockwell's Bleeding is the name of the show.
1: Okay.
4: I wonder if we got to get release from those people, too.
2: Really?
4: Yeah.
1: Sure. Norman Rockwell?
4: Yeah. Hey. You know, the show's kind of Cosby-esque, except, you know, my mom, you know, killed a guy.
2: I was saying that... Cosby's still probably worse. Drew and I always complain to Drew about the words that are too close together.
1: Yeah.
2: Like...
1: Push and pull.
2: Yeah, but then we start getting into intra and inter.
1: Yeah, yeah.
2: And the micro and macro are the one that kicked my ass. But I inadvertently stumbled onto a minority and majority, which really couldn't mean they couldn't be further apart, and they really, while they're not as close as micro and macro, still pretty damn close.
1: Mm-hmm.
2: Easy to have one shoot out instead of the other.
1: Yep.
2: Yeah?
1: Yep.
2: Yeah. That's just...
4: You said a small majority. Which,
2: right.
4: Which that's was even worse, that you actually added the word small in front of it, Adam.
2: Right. No, you're right. It was egregious, and it won't soon be forgotten.
4: And I was confused.
2: But the point... The point is we need some separation. Push and pull. Don't need to both start with a P.
4: No, we should put a W in there somewhere. One of them should have a W in it.
2: That's right. So I say Yang.
1: James in his super race.
2: James?
5: Yes, sir.
2: In his super race?
1: Big people.
2: Yeah, oh, that's right. The big creating people. A super race, yeah. Yes. So, now your girlfriend's 280 pounds.
5: Yeah.
2: and she's almost 6 foot.
5: Uh-huh.
1: And you're worried about gestational diabetes and her overall health.
5: Essentially, yeah. I mean, you know, she doesn't have much of an active lifestyle. She has a desk job that she's very successful with. And, I mean, she's an all-around girl, you know, and I'm...
2: You got the round part right. Her.
1: What about her seeing a dietitian?
5: What's that?
1: What about getting her to a dietitian?
5: I've considered that. I've considered, you know, just kind of expressing my concerns to her. But, you know, the problem is that I know that no matter how I say it, she's going to take it as... You know, look, it's over if you don't lose weight, and that's not how I feel at all, and I don't want to come across that way.
4: So instead, you call the national radio show and put it out there. Good move, man.
1: But no, you're very health conscious. You're very diligent about working out every day and watching your own diet. Just tell you want to participate. You do it because you're worried about her health. That's all she'll understand.
5: Okay.
2: Hold on a second.
4: Is this the truth?
2: No, there's something mildly bogus about this guy. First off, give me a worst-case scenario. Sasquatch hits the road?
1: Yeah.
4: Right, exactly.
2: And by the way, let me just tell you something. Husky chicks, they're not so quick with the ultimatums. They don't hit the road quite as fast as the svelte ones do.
4: That's right.
2: They don't. The guy goes, listen, babe, you know I love you, and I can't stop thinking about you, but I'm also thinking about starting a family with you, and I worry about your health. Oh, this is a slap in the face.
1: Yeah.
2: I'm going to go off with the International Playboy. That's it. Mm-hmm. I'm going to the south of France.
1: Right.
4: Me and Mr. Learjet right now.
1: Right.
2: Yeah. No,
4: he said he's 6'6", 230, which means he's pretty strapping, and he says he works out all the time, so he's in great shape. He's got Mama Quatch here, and yet he's saying I love her and I care for her, and I think the bottom line is he wants her to get in shape.
1: Well, it could be that you have like a Trekkie here. Who is super codependent because he's having his first relationship. Mm-hmm. And you notice how his whole thing was all, I'm going to do this, I'm going to do that.
2: He's
1: not what does she
2: yeah.
1: want or what is it
2: yeah,
1: she's interested in doing.
5: Yes, sir.
2: James, is this what line of work are you in?
5: Myself, I'm a paramedic.
2: All right. And
4: what's good guy?
2: What is this? Have you been a big hit with the ladies up until this point in your life?
5: I wouldn't say that. I mean, I've had a few relationships, but this is definitely the most serious
2: All right,
5: I've been involved in.
2: Not including people that needed to be resuscitated who really didn't know what was going on until...
4: Yeah, it doesn't count if they say they love you after you bring them back from the dead, dude.
2: Or what you do to them while they're looking at the tunnel.
1: Violent crime, I tell you.
2: All right. So listen, James. You go ahead and tell her you're telling her this because you care about her, you care about her health, and you care about the possible health of your
1: paramedic,
2: child.
1: You're paramedic. You're exposed to these things.
2: No big deal.
1: There's no reason you shouldn't be able to bring this up, and it concerns me that you don't have a healthy distance from her. You're so enmeshed with her that you're responsible for her every feeling and her every shred of health. That's not a healthy.
2: And by the way, this
4: but
2: is
4: that a... goes to it though. He's a paramedic. That totally goes to who he is, dude. Where are you from? I mean,
1: Denver.
4: No. But in a life, I mean, what's your mom and dad? You got a like a mom thing? Did your dad leave?
5: Actually, yes. I was.
4: Oh, beat Drew to the punch on that one, man.
2: Yeah.
4: Sorry, Drew.
2: Yeah.
1: Way to refine it.
2: Yeah.
4: Well, no.
1: Dad left because he's an alcoholic.
2: Ooh.
4: Oh, dad left because he's an alcoholic. But
2: why did
4: also,
2: dad?
4: So he had to take care of mom. Here's the thing.
1: Right.
4: So he had to take care of mom. He became the kid taking
1: care
4: of mom. Now he's
1: going
4: to take
1: care of this guy. That's right. That's a typical thing.
2: And is that it, James?
4: Yeah. Oh, so I'm just a hack.
1: Drew's
4: like, Titus is a hack. Easy.
2: Well, I mean, you know.
1: Pretty good. For a guest on Loveline? Come on.
2: No, it's pretty good. But first off, the fact they just showed up before the show started was pretty good. I'm still reeling. All right, James.
5: Yes, sir.
2: Is your dad an alcoholic, or was he an alcoholic?
5: Also a drug addict as well. Yeah.
2: All right. And you feel like you had to take care of your mom growing up?
5: More or less, I suppose.
2: All right.
5: Yeah.
2: Good enough. Now, this ain't your mom or two of your moms.
1: Right.
2: This is just one big gal sits behind a desk, and feel free to go ahead and assert yourself.
1: We could dig further and talk about she's big and uses that as a way of buffering her against people.
2: He's
1: afraid of cracking that open, and there'll be an abuse history there. You need to rest. Here we go.
2: Nope. All right.
1: Do you want to crack it?
2: Now.
4: Right. James, you know, dude, you know, here's the thing. Part of this is you. All I'm going to say is, man, you're going to drag yourself down a road. People are who they are. They stay who they are. It's not your job to make her better. It's your job to go out and save the guy who actually ran his motorcycle into a pickup truck.
1: Your job is not to try to save her. I can really relate. Read, please, James. This is going to sound very self-serving, but go get my book Cracked, where I, as a metaphor, explore my need to rescue and what it and how poorly serving that is of people you care about and your patients, and what it is to be a person who's just genuinely available with appropriate distance from them. Cracked is the book.
2: Cracked. Random House.
1: Reagan Books.
4: Where can I get that book? At Borders, maybe?
1: Anywhere, yeah.
4: All right.
2: Bryce?
6: Hey, what's going on, guys?
2: Drew sells out of his trunk after each show. I'll catch you a deal. Bryce, what's going on?
1: I'm writing a new chapter, a new book.
4: Like the Hood, like the Hood from the Hood. You're selling psychology from the trunk. That's cool.
1: It's good times.
2: Bryce, you're 16.
6: Yep.
2: What's happening?
6: Not much. I got a chronic masturbation problem, and don't know if there's anything I can do about it until I get rid of it.
2: You get rid of it?
6: Yeah, I want to stop.
2: Okay.
4: Well, I don't think you face a demon until you get rid of it.
2: Yeah.
1: I'm not sure there is his will to live must end first. Then he gets rid of it.
2: Yes. Here's how you can stop. Stop forming your right hand into a semicircle and planting it on your dork and then moving it feverishly. That's
4: one lubricant step. Of some sort.
1: Are you using
2: Lubriderm in
1: between? Are you using internet porn, that kind of thing?
6: Well, yeah. Just like a whole combination of stuff that and like,
1: yeah, you know, it does have. I was thinking about this the other day. These things do have a compulsive, addictive quality to them. That in order to break the cycle, you have to kind of cold jerky it. You have to really stop for a while and break the momentum you have with it.
6: Yeah,
1: and not say I expect you to stop for a long time, but give it a 10-day withdrawal period.
4: Do 10 days,
1: Chris.
4: Oh, my wife's 7.5 months pregnant now. 10 days.
1: Yeah, but
4: 10 days.
1: But he's got to break. Bryce's got to break this pattern, and then then he'll get back into the hopefully more saner pattern.
4: Then you got to really
1: kind of like it's like eating. You know, when you get some momentum with food, you got to stop.
2: It's game on.
4: So if you get back, then you just kind of play with your.
1: Well, it depends.
4: For a while, unless stop, and then you just kind of work up to a real loving relationship.
1: I was thinking to myself, there's so much. Your kids are exposed to so much stuff.
4: Yeah.
1: It's like McDonald's, or it's like all the crazy food that we all eat, and the kind of momentum we get with bad food and carbohydrates. I think the same thing happens with pornography and sex, guys, and they have to withdraw from it.
4: Because it becomes normal.
1: It just has momentum.
4: Not that I know.
1: And then if you throw in a sexual abuse history and you can't stop, well, then you have to get treatment.
2: Yeah. I was just thinking about addiction. I don't care that much about Bryce. Just go ahead and stop. Or slow it down or whatever. But here's the point. I don't totally believe him, but I just never heard of 16-year-olds wanting to stop beating off.
4: My question is this. What is, when you have a problem, does skin start flying off? Is it too much? What happens?
1: They get shamed. They feel weird about it. But anyway, I heard things.
2: Yeah,
4: but that can be one time, depending on how you're raised. I have a masturbation problem. I did it Thursday.
2: Is addiction a bigger problem than it ever was?
1: Yes.
2: Is there many more things to become addicted to and much easier roads to become addicted?
1: There is. Here's the deal. It's a three-pronged problem. One is trauma, abuse, neglect, etc., is what sets people up to need to reach to the environment to regulate their feeling states. And because of the sad state of our families, lots of people are coming out of traumatized systems, number one. Number two, they enter a culture that says, well, the way to feel good is you just do all these things. You masturbate, you go to pornography, you have sex, you drive fast cars, you do drugs. And it works for them.
2: Right.
1: And that's why they keep doing it.
4: Pull the fast cars.
2: Forget about the eating. Yeah.
1: Whatever.
2: Fast cars with the eating.
1: Yeah. Okay. You throw all that in. But the culture offers as a solution the very source of the problem.
2: Yes.
1: And then if you sprinkle in now a genetic predisposition, which affects about 10 to 15% of the population, depending on what that you look at, pow, that these people manifest disease.
2: Yes.
1: And the kinds of drugs that are available, now you have your OxyContin, you have your hydroponic pot. You have your, stuff you can get through the internet.
2: Like bathtub gin in the past.
1: Right. The access to the pharmacology of these things are more rapidly addictive, and the kind of this pornography of war and stuff, and then the food as we're talking about.
2: Yeah, but here's what I'm asking about. I understand the things are readily available. It also just seems like everything's been ramped up. And there's a very mixed message because we're talking about go get it, go after
4: extreme.
2: It. You got to go extreme.
4: Got to be extreme.
2: You got to go 110%.
1: I'm telling you, that's
2: you never
1: the problem.
2: Stop.
1: Thrill.
2: You know that But it's not only the thrill, but it's that sort of, this guy goes 110% 24/7, and you go for it. Everything you do, you know, we talk. There's a lot of these platitudes, like everything this guy does, balls out 100%. It's like, I don't want to hang out with that guy. I like a guy who likes to nap and do a little bit of nothing all day.
4: Some crackers with some cheese.
2: That's right.
4: That's what I'm saying.
2: Can be good. Yeah. That's my point. I'm just wondering if there's just the tempo of life is leading to more of this and a broader spectrum of things to be addicted to.
1: Again, to me, that all speaks of arousal. And arousal is the basic mechanism.
2: All right. I'm going to blow a butt, get some coffee, and beat one off.
1: and run out of the
2: block. I don't know what I'm going to do with the rest of the 2 minutes and the 4 minute break. We can go look at Titus's car.
1: Fair enough.
2: Christopher Titus is here. We'll take a quick break. We'll be right back. Hey, everybody. It's Loveline. I'm Adam. That's Dr. Drew. Christopher Titus in studio tonight. He's got a Showtime special, which he's going to be taping at UCLA this Saturday. And that is 7 o'clock to 9:30 p.m., yes.
4: And, like, the subject matter is, like, it's, like, people from this show in joke form, basically. So my dad's, you know, addiction to alcohol and the six ex-wives, you know. He got actually approved for a marriage license gold card, my father.
2: Super white trash, the Tituses.
4: I have a white trash black belt, actually.
1: this is not really white trash.
2: Well, it has...
1: It has an ethnic flavor to it.
2: Well, no. Here's what I think.
4: I'm a 6'2 blonde guy. What do you mean ethnic? What does
1: that
4: mean?
1: But you know, like I would expect like an Irish family.
4: Oh yeah, Irish and Scottish and stuff. Yeah, and German too.
2: That's white trash, though. I mean, when you come to this country, you become white trash.
1: It's unidentifiable.
4: Hey man, you don't tell me I'm not white trash, bro.
2: Hey man,
4: yeah, I'm telling you. Whoa!
1: The deal is more colorful than white.
4: Don't tread on me, my friend.
2: No, this is. Here's the thing: white trash get themselves in trouble because they're stupid, and
1: they don't have the energy for six marriages. You know what I mean?
2: Yeah, they got a lot of energy, but I know what you're saying. I'm just saying there's sometimes some people get into trouble because of just sheer stupidity, and other people get into trouble because of addiction and repetition and demons.
1: Right.
2: Where the IQ is there, but that's not enough to pull you out of the mire.
4: Yeah. That's
2: the demons.
4: Right,
2: the demons are stronger than the IQ is. Obviously. Christopher comes from a high IQ family low dysfunctional.
4: My mom was, I had a 180 IQ, concerts, piano, spoke four languages.
1: Your mom?
4: And my mom.
2: That's not white trash.
4: And tried to kill her husband.
1: See what I'm saying?
2: Right. But now I'm just saying, it's all the earmarks of white trash minus the low IQ.
4: Yeah, it's all the earmarks of white trash with a well-paying job, basically.
2: Right.
4: I think we can nail it down to that.
2: Yeah. Now Drew maybe's right, because... Can't be well-paid professionally and be white trash.
4: Well, it doesn't matter because after every divorce, my father ended up white trash anyways. You know, this broken refrigerator on the porch.
1: It's white trash.
4: They would just take everything.
1: It's white trash wannabe.
4: Yeah, at one point in my life, all we had left was a wooden box, 12-inch black and white TV, and a 4-man rubber raft that we used as a couch.
2: Wow.
4: And I was the coolest kid in third grade.
2: Rubber raft as a couch.
4: That's right.
2: That's nice. All right, let's go to the phones. Anderson, what did you say, by the way?
7: I could barely hear Titus now.
2: Oh. All right. Faith?
8: Yeah.
2: You're 24?
8: Yeah.
2: What's up?
8: Well, I wanted to tell you, first of all, that it's not the eighth step, it's the ninth step, making direct amends to such people wherever possible, except when to do so would injure them or others.
1: Yeah, the eighth step is a higher power step.
2: Oh, okay. This is the one where people...
8: Eighth step is made a list.
2: Right. The ninth step is the one where Margaret Cho has to corner me, Kathy Griffin, stone cold sober, and tell me that it wasn't right what she did to me a few years back when she came on to me. And I'm drunk and high, and I say, don't worry about it. And she says, no, it's not okay, and corners me again. And now it's really getting weird. That's the ninth step.
4: So make people feel really uncomfortable on stuff you did in the past that you would just prefer to forget.
2: Yeah.
4: Good. Just want to check.
2: Yeah, it's like, sorry I made you feel uncomfortable 3 years ago when I was hammered. Let's relive it.
4: And let me layer it on a little more because now I'm in charge of my facility.
2: And by the way, when I knew you were hammered and wouldn't remember it the next day, it was no big deal. Now that you're sober, it's extra weird.
1: So what's up, Faith?
8: Well, except when to do so would injure them or others. That's the other part.
1: What's up, Faith? What's going on?
8: I forgot it.
2: All right. Stop it. Let's go.
8: Okay. Yeah.
4: You're the AA auditor.
8: I know. I'm obviously a step Nazi. So why did I relapse after 6 months of sobriety?
1: 6 months. Because it's a chronic illness, and it's the relapse is a part of the disease process. You'll figure that out as you get on in your sobriety, where the weaknesses were,
2: that's
1: where you didn't follow
2: three and a half,
1: where you didn't follow directions, where you didn't capitulate to the process. It may not be clear to you subjectively now. I'm sure. I bet you your sponsor has an idea.
8: Well, and that's the thing, though. My sponsor never relapsed. A lot of people never relapsed, but I don't want to be one of those people who's like relapsing over and over and over again, you know, and like, I don't know what I didn't get because I thought I was working on a pretty good program.
1: You might have been. Listen, it's not always exactly clear what leads to the relapse. It's a complex process.
2: Sometimes you just do a rail, a crank.
1: It's a disease marked. Yeah, sometimes you come across stuff that your drives are activated and you can't succumb. You're in the right circumstance. You have the right cues activating things, and it's just you can't withstand those drives when they develop.
4: But I have a question. Is it also possible? And this is like when people say, you know someone who's jacked their whole life, they're doing crank, whatever they got. And then they switch and they go, I'm cleaned up. You get a lot of attention for that. You know, it's great, oh my God. And all of a sudden, it's this attention that you crave. Well, then you're 6 months down. Everybody knows. You're not getting the big pats on the back anymore. People are like, oh yeah, great, blah, blah, blah. Let's go to the ball game. And then you're like, well, I'm not getting the attention anymore. Is it possible that people, because I had a friend that did this. I had a friend that had the great stories. And then 6-8 months in, the story stopped. And it's not that we didn't care. It was like, we got it. We got it good. You're going. And then he went right back, and then he had new stories.
1: Well, but the stories was him trying to convince himself that he was in recovery anyway. And so a person who's squarely in recovery is just relieved. They're letting go. They're not telling you anything. They're just in.
4: So they weren't in all the way then.
1: That person wasn't in.
4: Okay.
1: And this is, you know, Faith is for, you know, whatever her issues are. You're doing great. You got 6 months put together. You're back. You're sober again. Stand up as a newcomer and keep going.
2: Are you sober again?
4: So I fell into a bonfire.
8: I have a month and a half now. And the thing was, when I came back...
2: All right, that's enough. It's fine.
1: Just, the reason Adam is hanging up on you is you've got some character issues, too, that need to be sorted through that are above and beyond, whether you're a trauma survivor or whatever. Adam's responding to that, and that's part of the stuff that needs to be worked through.
2: No, I also sort of believe that when you make sobriety your life, it makes you more apt to fall off, too. I mean,
1: yeah, you have to balance your life, yeah.
2: Yeah, you do, because you walk around. I'm an addict. Here's the deal. I'm ready to trip any moment now. I could trip and stumble because I'm an addict, and I'm this close, and I'm missing one meeting away from falling and stumbling. And look, you got to stay with it. I'm not saying you shouldn't. I'm just saying when you become sober person instead of father, mother, son, student, whatever. When it takes the place of, when it becomes the biggest part of your personality, maybe you're setting yourself up for a fall. Thank you, Drew.
4: Right, because any switch, I get what he's saying. Any switch takes you down. I fell into a bonfire. I got burned up. I almost died. Guess what? Done. Have no desire anymore. Not again. And maybe we should just do that with addicts. Just push them in fire. One time.
2: Yeah, big volcano, big sobriety.
4: That'll be. You got to give him an escape. You can't just let him burn up. You have to pull him out quickly,
2: great,
4: too.
2: Yeah. You guys ready for the 13th step? It's literally a step.
4: No, definitely wear a hat.
1: Haleakala.
2: Cassandra?
9: Hi.
2: You're 19?
9: Mm-hmm.
2: You got a 10-month-old?
9: Mm-hmm.
2: Are you married?
9: Not yet.
2: Okay, you better wait. Your 10-month-old, she's your daughter, and she humps everything in sight?
9: Well, not everything in sight. She just humps a lot.
2: Yeah. What is that, Drew? Some kids have that.
1: 10-month-old? I don't know.
2: No, she's horny. I mean, what are you going to do?
1: Is there a lot of activity in the home, a lot of chaos?
9: Sometimes.
1: Yeah, well, that's what a child will sometimes respond to chaos and powerlessness by self-stimulating.
2: What? Why is there a lot of chaos in the home?
9: Her father and we kind of fight sometimes.
2: Okay.
1: Well, that's not good.
2: You're freaking the kid out.
9: Oh, good.
1: Well, okay. Cut it out.
2: How about you not fight in front of the kid?
9: Well, we try not to, but sometimes we do.
2: All right, well, stop.
9: Okay.
2: All right. And look, no more kids, screwball. That's enough.
1: That's white trash.
2: Yeah, just put a raccoon on the phone so I can talk to someone intelligent here who can raise a kid. Is this like this is in charge of the kid? This is mama? Fantastic. All right, no more kids. And stop fighting in front of the kid. I know you guys live in a shoebox, so you're going to have to go outside when you have at it with the old man. Christopher Titus is here. We'll take a quick break. We'll be right back. Hey, everybody. It's Loveline. I'm Adam. That's Dr. Drew. Phone number 1-800-LOVE-191. Christopher Titus is in here tonight. Got himself a little show that's going to be a Showtime special, and it's doing it at UCLA this Saturday. That is 7 o'clock to 9:30. You can
4: 7 and 9:30. Two shows, my friend.
2: Oh, two shows, my friend. I'm sorry.
4: Got to have that second show to fix all the mistakes of the first one. You know what I'm saying?
2: Right.
4: Cut it all together. I'm be wearing the same shirt though.
2: Right.
4: So we could edit.
2: Right. The 9:30 shirt will be stained with the stench of failure.
4: Yeah. That was brutal. It may look like Australia under each arm, but that's not the point, is it?
2: Yeah, it's these are. By the way, this is tried and true. This is proven. This is a proven material.
4: There's a guarantee. There's a guarantee of laughter on the show. I guarantee you that you will that it will kick your funky butt.
2: Right.
4: I I'm worried about all the Jack and Janet Jackson. Your radio station. I go on now. They're actually everyone's got their thing over the butt. No, God, he's gonna say F. You know. So I'm. I said butt. I hope that's all right.
2: 7 and 9:30 UCLA this Saturday for tickets. You just call 310-825-2101. All right, let's hooked up with the guy is 18. Ray?
10: Yeah.
2: Ray the female. You're 23?
10: Yes.
2: Hooked up with an 18-year-old guy.
10: Yeah.
2: You wanted to date him.
10: Yeah. Before I knew he was 18.
2: Okay, so what happened? You had sex with him?
10: No.
1: Well, what do you mean by hooked up?
2: Made out with him?
10: We just made out, and then he came over and hung out for a few days after that, and he disappeared because I don't know if he got scared or whatever. He I don't know.
1: You don't have a phone number?
10: Huh?
1: No phone number?
10: Yes, I do have a phone number, and he calls me, and he still wants to hang out with me, but
1: so
10: last week he decided that he didn't want to technically see me anymore, but he still calls me every night and wants to hang out with me.
2: Look, let's just agree on this. If you got a guy and he's flaky, he's mixed, he's ambivalent, and it's 2 weeks in the relationship, move on. Move on. Don't turn him.
1: You're going to have big trouble later if he's already acting like this in 2 weeks.
4: Yeah, if I buy a car and it blows a tranny.
10: I never
2: hold on a second.
10: Guys.
2: Hold on. I wasn't totally listening. I think Titus was saying that he has a transsexual.
1: He blew a tranny?
4: No, hold on. Wait a minute. I didn't finish the sentence.
2: So you're blowing a tranny,
4: in my car, right?
2: And
4: I'm saying, there's an argument going on. He starts arguing with me, and he's got the money in his hand.
2: Right.
4: You dump him out. You open the door. You say, get out. Done.
2: That's right.
4: Or,
2: here's the thing. Drew was saying there's going to be trouble down the road. I don't think there's going to be a down the road, per se.
4: Right.
1: I mean, yeah.
2: Especially when the guy's 18 and you're 23 and he's giving you the, hey, this ain't happening speech. Just move on.
4: And 23, you're totally in your prime. There's some other guy out there that's going to be.
2: Yes. Ray, move on. What's wrong with you?
4: Yeah, what's this 18-year-old guy that this 23-year-old girl who's obviously pretty smart needs?
10: I don't know. That's what's weird. I've never dated a younger guy before, and that's why I don't know why I'm so, like...
4: I know.
10: Why doesn't he like me?
4: There you go. That's what it is right there. See? He's playing you. He's totally playing you. He's dissing you for that reason. He's pulling the chick move on you is what he's doing.
2: Right.
1: Yeah, no.
4: You got that little insight right there. That's right. He's pulling the chick move on you. Move on. Cut him off.
1: No. He's done, but the reason she's intrigued is because he's
4: exactly.
2: And if he committed wholeheartedly 6 months from now, you'd just be a 23-year-old who's dating an 18-year-old and getting made fun of by your friends. Just move forward. Move on, baby doll.
4: You don't want to have the Game Boy conversation with your boyfriend when you're 23.
2: Yes. That's a very good point.
1: Yeah.
2: Let's talk to Crystal, who's 17. Crystal?
11: Hello?
2: Ooh, got that little girl voice.
11: I know. Okay, I have a big problem here.
2: Mm-hmm.
11: Okay, 2 months ago, I haven't had sex for 2 months.
2: Mm-hmm.
11: And I'm a month pregnant. Is that possible? Like, that I know who the father is, because recently I was drunk with his brother, and I passed out, but I asked him if anything happened, and he's like, nah, it didn't happen, and he's married, so I believe him, but...
1: Why did you suspect something had happened?
11: Because he's been, like, ever since that day, he's been closer to me and offering me ride home, and I don't know, I feel uncomfortable.
1: All but right, you didn't feel something immediately following upon waking up or anything like that?
11: No, I didn't feel anything. So
1: and how do you know that you're 1 month pregnant?
11: Because I took a pregnancy test.
1: Yeah, but why 1 month?
11: Well, because I took a pregnancy test. I don't know. How else could I be?
1: And when was your last period?
11: My last, I haven't had it for like 2 months.
1: So you're two months pregnant.
11: And I,
1: you're two months pregnant.
11: I'm a month pregnant.
4: Well, if you haven't had your... Okay,
1: Crystal.
4: Follow me on the math.
2: Yeah, Mary, Crystal, 60 days in a month? Let me just try this. 60 days in a month, yes?
11: Excuse me?
2: Okay, I'm just trying to... All right, hold on a second. We got to convene for a second. First off, her name's Crystal, and I was just thinking, right somewhere in between Angel and Cammy in the going to get pregnant as a team list. Yeah,
1: Crystal usually
2: I think
1: also
2: it goes goes Angel, Crystal, Cammy. Yeah, it's always trouble. Tammy up there, too, surprisingly. I'm trying to figure out what's going on here. She thinks she got impregnated when she passed out somewhere?
1: But she decided that's what happened. Therefore, she's a month pregnant. Even though it's been 2 months since she's had her period and only recently took a pregnancy test.
2: And who is the guy? The guy is...
1: The brother of her boyfriend.
4: Who she trusts because even though she was drunk out of her mind and doesn't, something obviously happened because she had to bring it up.
2: Okay, so let me try this again. Crystal?
11: Yeah.
2: Okay, so do you have sex with your boyfriend?
11: Yes.
2: How, maybe it's his baby.
11: Well, I don't know. That's why I'm confused. That's why I'm calling you. I don't know. I'm confused.
2: Well, it's probably do you use protection?
11: Yes, I use protection with my boyfriend. That's why, how could I be pregnant?
1: What do you use?
11: Condoms.
1: Is it possible that it malfunctioned, that it slipped off, that sort of thing?
11: Excuse me?
1: Does he ever penetrate without the condom?
11: No, yeah, all condoms 24/7. Every time we do it, condoms.
2: That's a size word for her.
1: So he never penetrates without the condom on?
11: No.
1: Okay.
2: And
1: 24/7 condoms.
11: Well, not 24/7.
2: Andy, that's a lot of humping. And so you think you got drunk, you passed out, and his brother had sex with you?
11: Because he's been nice to me now, and like before he would.
2: I know. I got a postmenopausal neighbor who's nice to me. It doesn't mean she raped me when I fell asleep. I know your theory is he's nice now. So he must have had sex with me while I was passed out.
4: There's more, though.
2: First off, your boyfriend's brother can be nice to you without actually raping you in your sleep.
1: Right.
2: Number two, wouldn't you know it if the guy had intercourse with you?
11: Well, yeah, but I just didn't wake up sore.
1: You just didn't wake up sore.
2: Okay, hold
11: on.
2: And
11: I was clean.
2: Hold on. Isn't she answering? But she didn't wake up sore?
1: Right. That's
2: so just therefore,
1: there's sort of a loose implication there that the only way she could have told is if she were sore, but she just didn't happen to wake up sore, but that doesn't mean nothing happened. See that all that
4: see,
1: logic
4: that's what I'm saying.
1: There?
4: She keep, really? Why, like you said, Adam, why would you even bring it up? If it, you know, and I just looked over the next day, thought, hey, did you rape me last night? That doesn't happen unless you think something.
2: He did offer a ride to school.
4: Well, that too.
1: Guilty.
2: Yeah.
4: Yeah, exactly.
2: Yeah, I mean, imagine what a lawyer could do with that. Your no, Honor.
4: But that's not why she's saying. That's right. What she's telling us. Something else happened.
2: Crystal.
11: Yeah.
2: If you passed out at the guy's house. And he had intercourse with you while you were passed out. Don't you think you would know it?
11: I was high.
2: Oh, okay. But you can't use the F word. Oh, by the way, she's going to make just a world class mom.
1: Aren't you glad?
4: I think she's a kindergarten teacher. I think.
2: Yeah.
4: I think that's what she should be doing.
2: Kids. All right. I got to get back with her, even though she used the F word. I know Anderson's angry, but
1: unacceptable. Are we reset, Anderson?
2: No,
7: yeah, just cares. Barely. What do you mean, who cares? Come on.
2: All right, that's cool.
4: Yeah, thank you.
2: Listen, Anderson.
1: It's cool.
7: Yeah, buddy.
2: Here's the deal. You barely get paid on this job. It's no big deal if you get canned.
7: Yeah, I know. I'm actually hoping for it.
2: All right, that's what I'm saying. I mean, let's go.
7: But I want to go out with a bang. I don't want it because Crystal decides to cuss, you know?
2: All right. Crystal.
11: Yeah.
2: Please don't use any profanity on the show or we're going to have to hang up on you.
11: Okay.
2: I know you were really effed up.
11: Why?
4: You told said it on radio.
2: Yeah. I took a look at the surveillance footage. I go over that very carefully before each show. Hold on a second. By the way, I mean, when your reproductive system is up and running and your brain is still that of like a developing primate, that's a scary combination for society.
4: Yeah, I think
2: that's a disaster as far as society goes.
4: You just offended Jane Goodall, actually, with that comment.
2: I know. I know.
4: Wow.
2: Yeah, I know. Give the chimps some credit. Hey, Crystal.
11: Yeah.
2: Okay. I know you were very out of it and you're very effed up. I still, and we talk to people all the time that are very effed up, they wake up, their panties are torn, there's a semen on them, they're sore, they're bleeding, you know.
1: They
2: still realize, like, I go to bed effed up almost every night. I don't wake up thinking I got cornhole, but 2 days a week.
4: Right.
2: And that's about seven.
4: When there's a Polaroid in your hand.
2: Yeah.
4: That's always.
2: Right. I mean, why, and again, no profanity, Crystal, why are you so sure the guy's brother had sex with you?
11: Because, I don't know, because he's just been nice to me lately.
2: All right, Crystal, can you please get an abortion?
11: No.
2: I just heard the smoke alarm.
1: Oh, is that what that was? I think I heard it, too.
2: I think I heard it.
1: Yeah.
2: Is that the low battery chirp on the smoke alarm?
11: Yeah.
1: There it is.
2: Oh, and it's on a fast rotation, too.
1: Every
2: it's about
1: 20
2: every
1: seconds.
2: 15, 20 seconds. Yeah, stand under it, would you please? Let me time it. 1 second.
11: Oh, well.
2: There.
1: Shh. Are you standing under it?
11: Here we go. No, I'm not standing under it.
1: Please stand under it.
11: Why don't we stand under it?
1: Because we would like you to.
2: It's important. It has healing powers.
11: Okay.
1: There we go.
2: There it is. Okay.
1: Wow, is that loud.
2: One at five. Well, she moved under it.
1: But still...
2: Well, okay.
1: Where is that smoke alarm? In your house?
2: She's going to say the ceiling.
11: It's in my room.
2: It's in your room. Yeah. Okay. How long has the battery been low? How long has it been chirping?
4: Just today?
2: Crystal?
11: Yeah, just today.
2: Just today?
1: Just today.
2: You call back in 3 weeks, it'll still be gone.
1: Yeah.
2: All right. Listen, baby doll. How about you give the kid up for adoption? It's 27 seconds.
11: No,
2: I just,
11: my boyfriend's excited. He wants to keep it, but I don't know how to tell him, you know? I don't.
2: Yeah. You don't know how to tell
4: him that
2: him
4: someone's being
2: what?
4: Nice to you?
11: About his brother. No, I don't know. I'm confused.
4: Okay, so, Crystal, you know, here's the thing. Look, you're so sure of this. Something happened. You're not telling us the whole thing. You are so sure this guy did you that you're not telling us. This is
2: BS.
4: Right. He's nice to you? That's, you know, just cut to it. What happened?
1: Or Crystal.
11: We flirt, like, once in a while, but nothing big. Like.
2: All right. Hold on. Chirp's coming.
4: You know, I flew with the lady.
2: Chirp. What the? Where's the chirp?
1: Did you walk away from your room, Crystal?
11: In my room? No.
1: You're in your room still.
11: No, I went to the kitchen.
2: Okay.
4: Oh. All right. That was a high point of the conversation for me, guys.
1: Right, here's the deal. The other thing Crystal might forget something. She's actually believing something else happened. Crystal needs immense chaos.
2: Oh my God!
1: And
2: yes,
1: so this is a bid for chaos.
2: All right, Crystal. Look, here's
4: involve a baby with the chaos too. Nice job.
2: Please get an abortion or give the kid up for adoption. Let a responsible family raise his child. You are in no shape. Look, here's the only thing. You only got to be smart enough to realize how stupid you are. That's all I need you to do right now. And you are really stupid. You should not be raising this kid. This kid's going to grow up worse than you did, and I imagine that was pretty bad.
4: And buy some 9-volt batteries.
2: You may even be an honorary Titus.
4: Hey, whoa!
2: It's true. It's true. So listen, give the kid up for adoption and stop your chaos. I know your dad's not around and whatever went on, you got molested. Just please stop it, everybody. I only get angry when you take it out on the kid. I feel sorry for all of you. Here's what I do. I feel sorry for all the boys until they get violent against somebody else. I feel sorry for all the girls until they bring a new kid to crap on into society. Mm-hmm. Everyone is a victim until they make someone else a victim, and that's what you're doing now.
4: Right. Just because a scoutmaster rubbed your butt at the overnight jamboree doesn't mean that you get to take that out on a kid when you have one.
2: That's right. But they probably shouldn't name it jamboree if they don't want it. It has some sort of a sexual connotation to it. Nick?
12: Yeah.
2: You're asking for trouble with the jamboree.
1: I think you're right.
2: Bivouac. Much safer.
4: Much better. Tougher name.
2: Tougher. We bivouac here. We jamboree. Yeah, that's trouble.
4: Yeah, exactly.
2: That's a crow fest.
4: Yeah, you're right. If your scoutmaster's calling it a jamboree.
2: Bivouac, we fill our canteens, we all hit the hay. Jamboree, that's s'mores, ghost stories, and goosing.
4: Mm. Mm-hmm. Yeah. There's some butt rubbing going on.
2: That's
4: jamboree.
2: Right.
4: You're right. Good point.
2: Nick?
12: Yeah.
2: You got a car question?
12: Yeah, man. I've got a 1960 F100. I'm throwing a 427 Hemi in it. And I need to know if I should reinforce the front clip.
2: Hold on. You got an F100 pickup truck?
12: Yeah, I'm throwing a 427 Hemi in it.
4: So that's a really rare motor, dude.
2: Yeah.
4: If that's a Ford, that's a really rare motor. What are you doing? How'd you get that motor?
12: I just got it off the internet.
2: No. Mm. You're putting a Ford Hemi in your Ford truck?
12: Yes.
2: Fords didn't make a whole lot of Hemis, did
4: they? They made a hemispherical head engine. It wasn't called a Hemi because they couldn't call it because Dodge had actually trademarked it.
2: Hmm.
4: They couldn't call it the Hemi.
2: They didn't make very many of them. What's this young punk got? He's full of crap.
4: On the internet, it's an $11,000 purchase.
2: Yeah, you're not putting it in a $400 truck.
12: Nah, man, it's completely restored and everything. If I were to sell it right now, I'd get at least about $6,000 for it.
2: All right. So, what kind of train are you running?
12: I think it's a TCH 308. It's custom built for it.
2: All right. So you're putting that in your truck.
4: He's making up numbers, by the way, Adam. He's just making stuff up at this point.
2: I don't blame him. And he wants to know. You want to know if you got to reinforce the front clip?
12: Yeah.
4: No.
2: Well, look.
4: Are you putting it in a stock? Is it a stock truck?
12: Yeah, it's a
4: Is it
12: truck.
4: The frame stock? Well, first of all, number one, stock. You shouldn't be. All right, let me. Okay, now I get mad like you get the scooter. Look, if you're going to do that, if you're going to waste an $11,000 motor on a $6,000 truck, you're an idiot. You're stupid. You know what you should do? You should actually take the body off the truck. You want to do it right? Build a tube frame for it. Do it right. Because you're putting the motor in something that doesn't need to. I'm as mad as you with the kid thing.
2: Yeah.
4: Don't waste that motor on that truck, man, unless you're going to take it and do it right. All right? If you're building a cover car, use that motor. But if you've got a Ford over. If you've got one of those Ford Hemi motors, do not put it in that truck. All right? All right, don't call back.
2: All right.
7: he's disgusted.
4: I'm sickened. I'm by the whole thing.
2: It's got the twin I-beam suspension, as I learned from the... there used to be a great commercial, man, that movie Mr. Majestic with Charles Bronson. There used to be a Ford truck commercial where they'd go, "This is a Ford F-150 from the movie Mr. Majestic." And they'd go... with some suspension modification. And he would show Charles Bronson, who was like a pissed off beet farmer, jumping as a truck.
4: It's like 30 feet in the air, and the car continues on after it lands. That's what I hate in the movies.
2: I like in the movies, yeah. I always like it when they're on the streets of San Francisco. You see the car go up, you see it land, you see the A-arms buckle.
4: You see the transmission comes through the roof.
2: Transmission comes up, and you see the front tires just completely tow out. You know, they just taco.
4: The spindles are on the ground. Yeah.
2: Right, and then next scene, he's going around the corner.
4: That's beautiful.
2: Yeah. Ever see Mr. Majestic, John?
7: No.
2: Hey, you got to see it.
7: Heard of it.
2: Yeah.
4: I don't mean to get fired up on a
2: Chuck
4: car
2: Bronson.
4: Question.
2: Yeah.
4: Sorry, guys. Get fired up. You know, don't bring up car question on Loveline, all right?
2: That's right.
4: We love fired up.
2: Yeah. Home improvement, though. That'd be nice. Anastasia?
13: Yes.
2: You're 20?
13: Uh-huh.
2: What's the matter, baby doll?
13: Well, nothing is really the matter. I've been having feelings, like sensations, kind of like I'm ovulating almost, but a little bit more, like, sharp. In my pelvis area, and I was wondering if that could possibly be pregnancy.
1: It could possibly be a lot of things, Anastasia. You're in no position to sort of speculate about that. You've got to get it checked out.
2: Mm-hmm.
1: It could be infection, could be abscess, could be endometriosis, could be cysts, could be a tubal pregnancy, could be a lot of things.
2: You sexually active?
13: Mm-hmm.
1: So you need to get in first thing tomorrow.
13: Really?
2: Yeah. How about it? You have a doctor?
13: Well, yeah.
2: Well, not everyone on the show has one.
13: Oh, sorry.
2: Including myself.
1: Are you on a medication?
13: No.
2: All right,
1: so
2: baby.
1: So you're not using birth control?
13: No.
1: Okay, then another reason you got to get in right away.
2: Do you have a boyfriend?
13: No.
2: Are you having sex with anyone?
13: Yes.
2: What's going on with that?
13: What do you mean, what's going on with that?
1: Is he using a condom?
13: No.
2: Hey, Anastasia, you sound good and nutty. What's up?
13: What's that supposed to mean?
2: Well, here's the thing. All Drew and I do, it's like we're FBI profilers and we just keep flipping through books and books. And
4: it's
2: going,
4: amazing. Like, you're a warlock.
2: Yeah, look, here's the thing. All right, let me just quick speech here. Yeah. Drew, stop me from
1: running. All right, I will.
2: Titus, feel free to applaud at the end of this.
4: Okay, I'm ready.
2: All we do all night is listen to people's voice, their affect, their tone, their cadence.
1: And how they make us feel.
2: And how they make us feel.
1: Yeah.
2: Yes. And people say, look, how can you know this about somebody when you barely know them and you haven't even seen them? All that does is muddy our trough. It really does. It's a pure form just to speak to them over the phone. We can learn more from two syllables of a stranger than some couples know about each other for 40 years of marriage. And by golly, with God's good grace and the power of this country behind us, we're moving forward. All right, I'm running out of steam.
4: I know where you go. I just want to stay with you. There
2: thank
4: you go.
2: For the crescendo, by the way. The point is they make us feel a certain way. We hear three syllables out of somebody. You can hear whether they're depressed. You can hear whether they're anxious. You can hear whether they're happy, sad, whatever it is. Abuse, drunk, high. It's all easy. You just pick it up in their voice.
4: Is there a formula? Is there like? Cause is it?
2: It's just how it makes us feel.
4: Well, with this one, is it the little? Is it the kind of squeaky little voice?
2: You got a little
4: giggly.
2: You got a little girl voice, right? Mixed with some confusion. Mixed with, well, I'm having sex with a guy, but I wouldn't call him my boyfriend. There's a little intimacy problem there.
1: Yeah, primitive.
2: Mixed with, I'm not really taking care of myself. Like I'm not using protection. Although I'm having a sex with a. Having sex with a guy, I'm not really having a relationship with.
4: You guys are like white trash alchemists.
2: Yeah. Yes, yeah. Thank you.
1: But I mean, she's 20. This is like not right for 20-year-olds.
2: Anastasia?
1: Be that clueless.
13: Yeah, well, okay,
2: Hold on. I'm going to make a guess. Junior college. Thank you. Thank you very much. Oh, I know junior college when I hear it.
1: Say Jewish.
13: Oh, that's not right.
2: Yeah, it's not right, but it is so right, isn't it? Where are you going to junior college?
13: Do I really have to say?
2: Yeah, I like to know.
13: Cerritos College.
2: Cerritos. That's even made fun of in the junior college realm. In the ranks of junior, like Valley College makes fun of Cerritos. They go, you keep effing up, son, you're going to end up at Cerritos, JC. It's a threat.
4: It's like the continuation junior college.
2: Yeah, that's what it is. All right, so listen, Anastasia, I don't know who this guy is you're having sex with is.
13: You got to start. Friend of mine.
2: You got to start using protection.
13: Mm-hmm.
1: And you're sexually active, so you need to get regular pelvic exams. You're now having pelvic pain, and as I said, there's many dozens of different things that could be, some of which could be serious, like an ectopic pregnancy, some of which could affect your fertility, like a chlamydia infection.
2: Yeah.
1: So you got to get this checked
2: all
1: out.
2: Right. It's ridiculous. But in general,
1: and you need to get a birth control.
2: Anastasia, so take control of your life. You're a good person. There's nothing wrong with you. You can do it.
4: Yeah, this is a drama. You don't want to go any further. I actually was bleeding. My wife was pregnant, so I got prostatitis, and I didn't know what it was, and I had pain, and I'm bleeding, and I knew something was wrong, but I just kind of, I'm a guy. It'll go away.
2: Right.
4: Or something will fall off, and then it'll go away.
2: Right.
4: And so before something bad happens, go to the doctor, for God's sake.
1: Prostatitis.
2: Sakes. I know.
4: It's
2: ironic.
4: And it's bad.
1: And she wants to be this guy to be her boyfriend.
2: Oh, I'm sure.
4: Yeah.
2: I'm sure.
4: He's just a real good friend.
2: Here's the thing. Listen, just take control.
1: Yeah,
2: take charge.
1: It's fine.
2: And here's the thing: don't count on guys to guide you
1: in anything. In any way,
2: they will not. They'll do what they got to do. Well, here's the whole thing: count on guys to take care of you as much as the guy in the car lot is going to take care of you. He's not. It's you against him. You better show up with some comparable prices and haggle and say you got another guy on the internet who's going to offer you this. You just show up, throw yourself on their mercy, they rape you. And that's it.
4: Right.
2: Don't just hand him your credit card and go running out to the car. They'll screw you.
4: And a nice car that he's driving is like undercoating. It doesn't mean anything.
2: Right.
4: It's not real. If he's driving like a Porsche, it's worse.
2: That's right.
4: You're getting screwed.
2: That's right. All right. We're going to take ourselves just a little break. That's where they make all their money, Drew.
1: Who?
2: With all that stuff. All the car places.
1: Oh, what?
2: All that rust proofing and Simonizing and Scotch guarding.
4: They still do the Simonizing?
2: I don't know. But that's what they... That's where all the money comes from. And it's always like, well, over 5 years, it's just $11 a month. And then they start adding all that junk up. Before you know, you paid like $1,700 for an alarm that you could have had put in down the street for $199. Mm-hmm. All right. Because I feel people ought to know.
4: You're a consumer advocate.
2: Thank you. I really just like the sound of my own voice. We're going to take a quick break. Christopher Titus here. You don't have to nod. You have to nod when you hear that, Chris. All right, we'll take a quick break. We'll be right back. Hey, everybody, it's Loveline. I'm Adam. That's Dr. Drew. Christopher Titus is here tonight. He's got himself a little Showtime special. He's going to be filming at UCLA this Saturday, 7 o'clock and 9:30. All you got to do is go to www.tickets.ucla.edu. That's education. And you find out, you go see him. All right, ready to go here, guys?
4: Yeah let's go.
2: Let's talk to Katrina, who's 16. Katrina?
14: Yeah?
2: You saw your stepdad glancing at her when he got out of the shower.
14: Yeah, it was real creepy. Yeah. I was in my room, like, changing, because I'm just a naked person. I just got out of the shower, and I turned, and I, like, could see in my mirror. I was in my closet, and I could see, like, shadows pass behind outside my back door, because it has windows on it, and it...
2: Uh-huh. He was outside.
11: Yeah, he was looking through, like, the garage door, like, into my window. Hmm. And I knew it was him, and I didn't know what to do, and I just called my friend, and she was like, say something to him. And so I just opened the door, and I was like, this is really creepy, but that's all I said, and I closed it, and I didn't even look at him or anything.
2: Mm-hmm.
1: And well, then, maybe he was looking at your friend.
2: No, she called the friend.
4: She called the friend.
11: Yeah,
4: on
11: I
4: the
11: called.
4: Phone?
11: I didn't know what to do. I was so nervous, and I when I was on the phone with her, I could just still see him outside, and he wasn't leaving.
1: You know what? Good for you.
2: Yeah.
1: You really handled it very well. You got support for yourself. You took action.
11: And so I walked in because my friend said, you know, like, go see if he's sitting in the living room now. And then I walked out of my room, and I could see the door that you would, like, leave through my house into the garage wasn't all the way closed.
2: Mm-hmm.
11: And I knew it was him, and I walked in, and I was like, were you in the garage? Because I think I saw shadows, and he was like, no.
1: Was he drinking or anything?
11: I know it was him. I saw him.
2: All right. Well,
1: was he drinking or using?
2: Is he boozing?
11: Me?
1: Him.
11: I don't know. Maybe sometimes.
2: Okay. Well, let me ask a couple of questions.
11: Okay.
2: You knew it was him. You could see him that clearly that you knew it was him?
11: I could see his shadow. Like, I've lived with him my whole life, so I could see his shadow, like, of his hair.
2: And then I, like Hitchcock.
11: I could see him.
2: All right, so you knew it was him just because it felt like him, because you've been in his presence enough.
1: Could you get, like, bolts on your windows and doors, that sort of thing, to screw in a couple of locks?
11: Yeah, I'm going to have to put something over my windows now.
1: Good.
11: I don't know how many times this has happened.
2: Here's the thing. Here's the thing. Just assume this is the first time it happened because you saw it. You know what I mean? This is what I have when I get a new ding in my car. I always walk down to it and I go, hey, look at that new ding. That must have happened last night. And then I go, well, wait a minute, it could have happened any time. And then I go, wait a minute, how come I just noticed it now?
1: Yeah.
2: So look at it like I look at my new dings, which is, you just noticed it now, so let's just assume this is the first time he did it. Otherwise, you would have noticed him before.
11: Okay.
2: It'll make you feel better. It'll be better. We'll just start this one from this point on. Shouldn't you have curtains in your room anyway?
11: Well, it's my back door, and all that's in my backyard is a door from my garage and then just, like, a really small area of cement. Like, no one can see into my room.
2: Okay. And did he have any business out in the garage, or he was just out there with the light off?
11: He was out there with the light off.
2: Okay, have you told your mom?
11: No, it just happened. And my stepdad, like, he's always been, like, overly friendly with me and just my friends, you know, like,
1: uh-oh.
11: Oh, you look really nice in that shirt, you know?
2: Like, but you say you've known him your whole life.
11: I have, and it's just...
2: Since you were how old?
11: He married my mom when I was, like, 6.
1: Do you have any siblings?
11: Yeah, I have a brother that was the same as with my mom and my dad, and then he has 2 kids, and I'm really close with my stepsister, and
2: now,
11: I always tell her, you know, your dad creeps me out, and now I'm really freaked out.
2: Yeesh.
1: And what does she say when you say that?
11: She's just like, I don't know, she doesn't really want to hear about it, you know? It's her dad.
4: She's also 17, too. It's getting to a point. Maybe you are noticing it early on, because she's 17 now, and that's that, you know, even the dad's going, he's been maybe thinking about it. It sounds pretty creepy, though. Like, yes, the curtains are good. We need, like, it's like creepy stepdad trading spaces we need to go on right now, because he's doing some stuff.
2: Okay.
11: I'm afraid to tell my mom, like.
2: Okay, well, look, here's the thing. Here's what we can hope for, and I'll open this to debate, but here's how I would proceed. I would put a curtain on the back window.
1: Definitely.
2: A number one.
1: And a lock.
2: Yeah. Well, the back door should have a lock on it anyway.
4: Well, he's also stepdad, so he lives there.
2: Yeah.
1: Yeah, but she's got a lock or something.
2: Okay. B number two, you don't have to tell mama yet. Hopefully, this guy got some scare put into him. Like, okay, he's not an all-out just pedophile rapist. Otherwise, he would have done something by
1: long
2: now.
1: Ago,
2: yeah, he's probably just sort of innocent and creepy at the same time.
4: That she said something to him was great.
2: Hopefully, yes, that you said something to him is great. Hopefully, he got that message, feels scared to death that you're going to talk to your mom about it, and is completely sworn off of this. Hopefully, learned his lesson. If he hasn't, you go right to mom.
1: Yep.
2: That's it. Sorry that you got to feel creeped out in front of this guy. That's unfortunate. It's too bad. I don't know that there's a lot you can do that's going to stop you from feeling creeped out in front of this guy.
1: What is this, March? You can leave for college in a couple months.
2: It's pretty much, this should be all the incentive you need to get your grades up and go off somewhere to college.
4: You don't think you should talk to mom, though? You don't think?
1: I could go either way with that. I think most important is
14: I'm just worried because my mom is like, my mom's an alcoholic and she's a really emotional person.
2: That's,
14: and just really unstable. And she gets

0: Tom sounds like a mess. Here's the thing. I like your friend.
1: Yeah.
0: She's like Kazoo with boobs, you know.
2: Exactly.
0: She just pops up, gives him nice little information from the safe distance
1: does
0: of her
1: she,
0: bedroom.
1: Jenny, does she call you Dum Dum?
0: All right, it's an old joke. Listen, Katrina, here's the deal. Your stepdad is on double secret probation, which is if he says, like, you go, look, I'm going to go. If he says, hey, you want some company over there? Now it's time to pull him aside and say, listen, I'm uncomfortable with this.
1: Yeah.
0: I don't want to get Mom involved with this. We both know how easily she comes unhinged. Please don't make me do that.
2: But you also want to build a creepy, like an anti-creepy stepdad crew with your friends.
1: Yes,
2: you really
1: yes,
2: do
1: right.
2: want to make sure that's...
1: And safety in your home.
2: Yeah, yeah.
1: Locks, no, not alone with him, all that kind of good stuff.
2: Piece of hickory. Yeah. Nice piece of hickory.
1: And by the way, we have a saying in my world. We call it Martin's Law. A gentleman I used to work with, my name is Mr. Martin, who coined this law, which is that if the wife is an alcoholic or a user. The husband is too.
2: Right.
1: Particularly if she needs treatment.
2: By the way, the kneecap, real painful. He's a piece of hickory on the kneecap. Crack him. Next time he walks in your room, does anything, just one time. Just take him to the ground.
0: I know this sounds pathetic, but I almost feel sorry for the guy, too. He's got this alcoholic shrew of a whatever.
2: Right.
0: All of a sudden, he blinks, and his stepdaughter's got a nice C cup going. And it's like he's sitting there reading the sports page on his beat-up sofa, and he hears that distinctive shower shut off. All of a sudden, it's like hit old lady hasn't put out in 6 months. It's like now it's going to be a good time to go check the fuse box out by
2: exactly.
0: the garage.
2: That old BSA motorcycle I was working on needs to be looked at in the dark. I'll bring the flashlight.
0: Drew is a man of supreme passion.
1: Men are so predictable.
0: I know. You can at least identify it. I mean, you don't condone.
1: No.
0: And if he stops at this level.
1: But it makes sense.
0: It's okay. Yeah. And on the other hand, I feel horrible for these women who, I mean, can you imagine how creepy it would be? I know we've used that word 30 times, but you got a guy living in the house with you. You pretty much know would like to have sex with you.
1: And he's your dad.
0: And he's your dad or stepdad. I mean, isn't that weird? Like, I had a weirdo stepdad, too, but he didn't want to have sex with me.
1: You sure?
0: I'm sure he didn't want to have sex with me.
1: I've seen him look at you, yeah.
2: Yeah, man.
1: I've seen the way he looks at you.
2: Drew showed me letters.
0: Yeah. Maybe that's why he always wore that. He didn't.
1: That was from his stepmom.
0: Actually, still wearing the members-only jacket. All right, let's... Drew, see, you didn't have that experience of weirdo step-parents in there, huh?
2: See, I did.
0: Step-parent is weird because it's like... They got the word parent in there, but not just barely. And they ain't, and they're pissed, and you're not sure what to do with them, and you're kind of freaked out by them, and it ain't your dad, and it ain't your mom. On the other hand, you want everything to be copacetic, but on the other hand, they got... It's like
2: a security guard with a gun is what it is. It's like, you know, it's not a real cop, but there's got a weapon on them.
0: They're licensed to use a weapon, yeah.
2: Exactly.
0: And they start...
2: I've had all of them, my friend.
0: It's a disaster. It's always weird. Christmas comes around. They don't, you know.
1: You've always defended divorce. Look, my parents separated when I was 8. I'm fine. What's the big deal?
0: Look at me. I'm literally a millionaire. Literally. No, you talk about the divorce being horrible on a kid. Mm-hmm. I'm telling you that my parents breaking apart was a good thing because they're both such idiots and such a mess together. And see, you're acting like two very loving, very nurturing people decided to go separate ways instead of the loser Corollas who are arguing over a sofa with a burn, huge burn mark on it. You know, that was like, I mean, when losers break up, it's a good thing.
2: Yeah,
0: but the step-parents are weird.
2: My parents' divorce settlement involved a bar tab. So,
0: it
2: gets rough. It gets, I'm with Adam on this one.
0: Yeah. High IQ, white trash. That's the Tituses, everybody.
1: Four languages.
0: Fifth dysfunction. We'll take a quick break. We'll be right back. Hey, everybody. It's Loveline. I'm Adam. That's Dr. Drew. Christopher Titus, dear, dear friend. Christopher Titus here tonight. He's got himself a... a little special from Showtime.
2: Doing the big one-hour comedy special at the UCLA, my friend.
0: That is coming up this Saturday, 7 o'clock show, 9:30 show. You can go to www.tickets.ucla.edu if you want to get tickets.
2: And it's about being proud that you're screwed up. You know, I hear people on the show. Some people feel like they have no life. But I'm proud. I'm just be proud you're screwed up. Don't get too proud like me. I actually got in a guy arguing with a guy in a bar. I've been at $50. I was more dysfunctional than he was,
0: and
2: he raped me. So I tipped him.

0: I'm very competitive.
1: Yeah, you know.
2: Yeah, no, Christopher's, on paper, I don't think anyone is more dysfunctional, at least
0: on paper.
2: Has come from a more dysfunctional
3: How happy
2: past.
3: Were you when they got Stacy Keach to play your dad?
0: Oh, I was scared out of my mind. You know, actually, first thing I asked him was about his drug habit. First thing we're on set, I go, let me ask you about the cocaine bust. Because, once again, which also probably lost me the show, I have a tendency to cut right to it with people.
2: Yeah, he got busted when he was Hammer.
3: Yeah.
2: Mike Hammer. Is it in Europe going through an airport or something?
0: He was cool, though. He was real cool. He told me right away. He said that he was so addicted to cocaine at the time. He said this. He said, I was ready to quit because I was so addicted to cocaine at the time. I had one of those fake shaving cream containers. I put my cocaine in the fake one, then put the fake shaving cream container next to my real one in my luggage. So when Customs opened the bag, it said Gillette with a J and Gillette with a G. And they're like, hello, Mr. Keach. Come here, please. Can we take you up to the side and talk to you for a minute?
2: Right.
0: It was full of cocaine.
2: Yeah, I don't know why... I would do this. I'd make the same mistake because I act like they don't have shaving products, not only in other countries, in New York. If I'm going to New York, I'm like, look, if I don't bring this this Edge shave gel, I'm not going to be able to shave for the 4 days over in the Big Apple there. Like, I go crazy. I don't know, what is that obsession? I'm sure you do the same thing, Drew.
3: Yep.
2: You would just act. I mean, sure, you want to bring what you got to bring, but you just don't think you can even buy a pair of socks somewhere else. I don't know why you got to pack that way. How about just the emotional freedom of saying, hey, "I'll just send. I'll have the room service guy bring it up if I forget something." Yeah.
0: For God's sake, you might be stubbly. What if you're stubbly? What if you're in the airport bathroom and you're feeling weird and stubbly? You need to shave.
2: I pack. I go like a maniac with that stuff, and even if it's the little throwaway toothpaste things and stuff,
3: it's
2: weird.
3: It's a pain.
2: Yeah? Going and getting it?
3: Yeah,
0: that's the problem.
2: All right, but not as big a pain as being busted for narcotics in Heathrow.
3: No, that's a bigger pain.
2: Thank you. Jenny?
4: Yeah.
2: You're 18?
4: Uh-huh.
2: You got a 23-year-old boyfriend?
4: Yeah. Well, I have trouble, trusting him because, when we were together, something came upon us, right? This girl that he messed around with before, she has a baby now, and it's his.
3: Something came upon you?
4: Yeah,
2: came upon somebody.
3: Or well, within.
4: No, the situation.
2: Mm-hmm.
4: Okay. So this girl...
2: Did he cheat while you guys were together?
4: No, uh-uh. No.
2: Okay.
3: How dare you? How dare you, Adam?
4: Huh?
2: I know, because how dare I try to besmirch this guy's minty fresh reputation.
3: Exactly.
2: I'm picturing a guy like a top hat and spats, a little mustache wax.
3: So, Jenny, what's the question?
4: Okay, well, I don't know. I'm, so confused because I still want to be with him, but we have, trouble in our relationship a lot. I have a hard time I have a hard time, trusting him because, he's really honest about everything, right? But, I don't know, sometimes, I just don't...
2: All right. Well, let's talk. Do you have any kids with this guy?
4: No.
3: Ah,
2: okay.
3: Phew.
2: That's good. Now, here's the thing. Guys, the guy is fertile. He has a very powerful seed.
4: Yeah.
2: And he's going to get you pregnant, too.
4: Oh, I've been taking care of myself.
2: Good.
3: Good.
2: Good.
3: Yeah.
2: What does he do for a living?
4: Well, he works
3: right now.
4: Right now he just has this job. He's working for minimum wage.
3: Yeah.
0: Just as a vague job. Is it door to door? Hi, what do you need? Well, I mean, what does he do actually for minimum?
3: Well, right now.
0: Yeah.
2: Yeah. What does he do?
0: What does he do?
4: Distribution for CDs.
2: Okay.
4: Yeah.
2: All right. So this guy's pretty much a loser. Yes.
4: Yeah.
2: Yeah.
4: No, I don't know. He's a good person,
3: losers go. Sure.
0: Well,
2: What's he doing?
0: On the good side of loser. On the upside.
2: Does he see his child?
4: Yeah. He's in the child's life now.
2: He is.
4: And she's in his life now, too. But, he had... Well, when that happened, when he found out that the baby was his or whatever, me and him broke up. And then... I left town because, I guess it was too much for me or whatever. And he moved in with her, and then...
2: Okay. All right.
4: Yeah.
2: I thought she left town because she lost a wrestling match, which I would like to see come back where the loser...
4: Oh, but look. Okay, let me tell you. He moves in with her, and then he decides that he can't be with her, right, because he doesn't feel the same way.
2: So okay, listen. Hold on. Look, you got... There's... dump this guy.
1: Yeah,
0: I know.
2: Too much cash. You're 18, baby doll. There's nothing wrong with you.
0: And listen to the way you sound. You sound smart, intelligent. You sound
4: sweet. No, I am, but I don't know. I have a chance. Like, I don't know. I just want to give him a chance. Like,
1: you give him a chance.
0: Why?
1: You've done it.
0: Why? Tell me why. Give me a reason. Tell me why you want to give him a chance.
4: Because we've been through so much, and
1: that's
0: exactly.
1: That's why you stop.
0: We've been through so much. You know, the people that were under the Hindenburg didn't get on a blimp again. They were like, "No, I don't want to do this anymore." You know, what are you doing?
2: Yeah.
0: If you've been through so much, just because you fought up the mountain doesn't mean there's like an escalator on the next one. For God's sakes, run,
1: it's
0: turn,
1: a continued
0: and run.
1: Hill.
0: What is wrong with people? This why get away from this guy?
1: Sisyphus.
0: Jeez.
1: Yes, thank you, Titus.
2: Titus, rubber band is finally snapped.
0: I'm sorry. You know,
2: it just kept whining and whining. Finding that beanie prop, you know, and eventually it's.
0: But how do you guys do it every night? Because there is a point when you go.
2: We don't care, son. That's the difference between me and you.
0: Okay, because I'm going to tumor listening to some of that.
2: That's right.
0: You know what? You've been through a lot with this guy. It's time to move on.
1: Good enough. Story.
2: Yeah, and when you're talking about minimum wage, it is that much easier. Heather?
4: Yes.
2: Drew, you're starting to develop a bad habit, which is putting a sticker over the person's name, so I can't read what
0: got it.
2: Name
0: sorry for unloading, guys.
2: That's all right. Just don't do it again.
0: Cool.
2: Heather, you're 21. What's up?
4: Hi. Yeah, I'm 21. And I've had this friend for a few years. And I got familiar with her family and, you know, her husband. She has 3 children. And anyhow, we kind of got into, you know, kind of a little fight. She, because I had watched her kids and, you know, whatever, regardless of what the fight was about. A few months later, she called me, and she wants me to come up, and, you know, she missed me, she loves me, and all this. So I come up the same night we have this threesome, and...
1: Whoa.
2: you just happened to show up on Threesome Wednesday?
4: Well, you know, one thing led to another this night.
1: What does that mean? What does that mean? Where were the kids?
2: They were there.
4: Asleep.
2: They count each one as a quarter.
1: Were you drinking?
4: Yes. Yes.
2: Okay. Who'd you have the threesome with? Her husband, and you. What did you do? Yes. Okay. And what did you do on the husband? Oral sex?
4: Oh God, we did everything.
2: Oh, you had intercourse too.
4: This first threesome led to more, and she was loving it. Okay.
0: Uh-oh. But you were just kind of—it's confused, like a dick in a ditch, though, right?
4: Well. Excuse me?
0: Well, you said she was loving it, but, I mean, you kept going back. Was there a...
4: They all were. We went as far as going to Tahoe and getting a hotel room together. And
2: That same night?
4: Yes. No. Different night. We've had, oh, God, I'd say over 6 of them together.
2: Over 6, but
4: over
2: not...
4: 6. And she
2: but
4: was...
2: But not 8.
4: Say she loves me and she wants me to move in.
2: Okay.
4: And everything. So now I'm in the.
2: She wants you to move in with her and her husband?
4: Yes.
2: And the 2 kids or 1
1: 3 kids?
4: Yes.
1: 3
2: kids?
4: Actually, and I have a daughter too, so it's 4.
1: Oh my God.
2: Man. Okay, Heather.
4: Yes.
1: Wow.
2: Mother.
4: So now I'm living here
2: mother,
4: with her.
1: Oh, you did move in.
2: Ooh. Mother effer, literally. Heather is. Heather.
1: Now, what's your question?
2: How about just a mass Jonestown type suicide?
1: I think, whip up some high C,
2: take everyone out, we take the gene pool down.
1: What is your question?
2: We feel bad for the kids, but we quickly rebound as a society and move forward.
4: Yeah.
1: Question? You have a question?
4: Okay.
2: Heather. Okay. You made a statement. We have no time for your question. Here's what I want you to focus on. These are very chaotic people. You're very chaotic yourself. I'm sure you came from a lot of strife and a lot of chaos. You're recreating this for your young child.
1: Yes.
2: Do you want your child to be deprived of a childhood just like you were with all the booze and all the chaos and all the abuse? Or do you want to create something a little better for your child? You're an adult.
1: Boundaries.
4: He loves me and he wants to move out and create this better world.
1: You and the husband?
4: Yes.
1: Oh my God. This man
2: is not to be trusted.
0: Just stay together, like Adam suggested. Form your own religion and build a compound, and then the government will come in and take care of it.
1: That threesome thing never works. Look at what's happened to this marriage.
2: This is close as
1: three
2: gotten.
1: Kids. 3 kids. His life's destroyed.
0: But
1: by
0: how
1: the
0: do you
1: threesome.
0: Get to that?
2: All right, we got a break. Christopher Tyus here. We'll be back. Go. That's the show. I want to thank Christopher Titus, dear friend, for coming out here. We're going to go
1: and
2: out.
1: And for bringing out your fans.
0: Oh, thanks, guys. Yeah, my Mascuto fans.
2: We're going to go look at his Woody, and then we're going to go out in the parking lot and look at his car. Huh?
0: Man, look at people. You got to stun everybody.
2: 7 o'clock and 9:30 UCLA. Big Showtime special this Saturday. Check that out. And until next time, this is Adam Carolla for Dr. Drew saying mahalo.
5: Two syllables of a stranger than some couples know about each other for 40 years of marriage. And by God, with God's good grace and the power of this country.
6: This has been Loveline. The opinions expressed on this show are not necessarily those of the staff, management, sponsors, or this station. The producer for Loveline is Ann Ingold. Loveline is a presentation of Westwood One Entertainment.
7: Loveline is meant for an adult audience. Loveline may contain sexually oriented content. Listener discretion is advised. 3, 2, 1, go! Adam Carolla and Dr. Drew. Loveline, coast to coast.
2: Hey, everybody. It is Loveline. I'm Adam. That is not Dr. Drew. That's Dr. Bruce, who, if you listen to the show with any regularity, you know him as Dr. Spaz. He's filling in for Dr. Drew.
0: Don't start.
2: Filling in for Dr. Drew tonight, who is God knows where, making what kind of money while he's getting paid for this show simultaneously. What a genius. Just signed our 3-year contract, and the next day, signed it last night, the next day he's off.
1: Good business.
2: Chasing a nickel in Poughkeepsie while he's on the clock here. I think we should dock him, but be that as it may, Dr. Bruce is just as qualified as Dr. Drew.
1: You want to go through my qualifications?
2: Addiction medicine.
1: Uh-huh.
2: You know that, yes?
1: Oh, yeah.
2: You know emergency medicine.
1: Oh, yeah.
2: You remove tattoos from inmates.
1: The laser is a
2: he knows the laser well.
1: Fountain of youth for all people.
2: Can remove those teardrop tats from those of you who've done time and don't want to advertise that to the world.
1: And F the LAPD from the forehead, that's a good one.
2: And F the LAPD from the forehead of some of the other good folks that have been incarcerated.
1: Could I say hi to the guys at California Youth Authority in Chino?
2: Only if they promise not to kill me if and when they're paroled.
1: Hey, they're rehabilitating.
2: All right, and what else do you do? That's it, right? Emergency, addiction, tattoos.
1: Yeah, laser.
2: That's good. That's enough.
1: And I have my boards in internal medicine, of course.
2: Right.
1: Which means
2: right.
1: Me as qualified as
2: all right. Tonight, we're talking a little bit of racing. It's the IRL series, right? Yes?
1: That's correct.
2: I'm good. Eddie Cheever Jr. is here, and Philippe Giafone. It's Giafone or Giafone?
8: Giafone.
2: Giafone, that's better. Giafone was a rookie of the year last year, and of course Eddie Cheever. And I was reading on your chart here, Eddie, that
1: that's not a medical chart, is it, that you're reading?
2: No. But we can pull that up via the internet later on and really get into the ins and outs. But this guy, 132 Grand Prix races. More than Mario Andretti, more than Dan Gurney. That's pretty good. Is that true?
1: Oh, well, if anything is written, it's true.
2: Jesus Christ!
1: I have been racing for quite some time though. The other day, I was some kid walked up and said, "I saw your dad race in Monaco." Obviously, it wasn't my dad; it was me, just a long time ago.
2: Yeah, people do that with Drew. They go, "Well, we used to hear your dad on the radio show 15 years ago." They say, no, that's my career stalled in 1984.
9: Unacceptable.
2: No,
9: unacceptable.
2: It is. And so the Indy, can we call it the Indy Series or we call it the IRL Series?
1: What are you more comfortable with? Indy Racing League Series, Indy. These are the cars that race at Indy. These are the drivers that race at Indy. Good thing about Indy, you never have to explain it to anybody.
2: Right, and I know there was always some problem with, CART and Formula One or CART and Indy many years ago, but I think most of the lay people understand the Indy 500, and these are the cars that race in that competition. And the series is going to start on March 2nd, and it goes through September 15th with, of course, the Indianapolis 500 somewhere in the middle there, a little closer to the front. And what are you guys out here doing now? Are you testing?
1: We were just testing today in Fontana. It was a
5: first day, it's called a test in the West. So we all got down to Fontana and tested. Now tomorrow we travel over to Phoenix and we have our second test in Phoenix.
2: And how does that work? You obviously, your sponsors bring the cars out and you try to dial them in, essentially?
5: Yeah, we every team in racing is sponsored or has corporations that push it because we are obviously dressed in their colors. You go out,
2: right.
5: I mean, our car is the Red Bull Infinity car,
2: right.
5: And Felipe's car is a Hollywood car, which is a cigarette from Brazil, and Penske has Marlboro. So we're all dressed in our different colors. We got there, and we do battle, and the fastest car wins, and it's a hell of a technical battle. At the end of the day, it's about people competing in the fastest racing cars in the world on ovals in the States.
2: What is the fastest track that you guys run on?
5: I think it's still Indy. I think we'll be qualifying at Indy this year in excess of 226 mile an hour average. That means you'll be about maybe 234, 235 straight
2: on the straights.
5: Yeah,
2: it's incredible. And don't they? I mean, did they have restrictions and things? Right? I mean, there's certain little things you could go faster if it was completely unlimited.
5: They do put rules in. I think the rules are put in place because there is no need to put drivers at silly risk.
2: And no, I'm 230 something is fast enough. I'm just saying it's even possible to go faster.
5: Sure.
2: If it was not for some, I don't know, they have rules for weight or displacement or some of the things involving aerodynamics or like some of the wings and scoops and
5: absolutely.
2: That kind of stuff.
5: I could probably walk to the third floor of this building and jump off and maybe make it. I mean, you got to try it once, but you never know. The thing with driving at Indy is that you are participating in an incredibly difficult event, and I think they have to put rules in place that are responsible. You can't be. I actually have the record at Indy for 236 average. 236.1 average in the race, and I remember turning into the corners at 250 miles an hour and thinking, if so much as a fly hits the car in the wrong place, you're going to spin off and hit a wall. It's silly. So that's the good thing about the Indy Racing League is they've gone out of their way to make sure it's a good, safe show and the drivers aren't put at unnecessary risk.
2: What are they? Do you guys shift on the wheel or do you shift down below?
5: To a side.
2: To the side, it's like
5: a sequential,
2: like a motorcycle.
5: Straight, yeah, back is up a gear and forward is downshifting. But if you're downshifting in an Indy car, deep in, they're going to be passing you really quickly.
2: Wait a minute, did we just hear the S word there, Anderson? All right, come on, this isn't the paddock.
8: It's a racing term, Adam.
2: Oh, I see. It almost sounded like shift.
5: I said you're deep in shift.
2: Jeez. Oh, deep in shift. That's right, you're deep in the shift.
5: Guy.
2: Yeah, you're downshifting.
5: Downshifting.
2: All right. And do you guys do, are there courses that are like kind of, are they all ovals or are there any like road courses?
5: We only race on ovals.
2: No, that's all, is that all lefts?
5: All left.
2: All right.
5: If you go right at Indy, you're leaving the track.
2: Yeah, it is an amazing, absolutely amazing event. How many people show up for that 500 in person?
5: How many are there?
9: I think 450, 500.
5: A thousand, that is.
9: Yeah.
2: It's probably the biggest spectator event in the United States.
5: Not probably. It is the largest spectator how can I say, event?
2: Well, now that since the XFL is folded, I think it is now officially taken over the number one slot. I remember when the Reno Gamblers were playing the Argonauts.
1: You're the only one that remembers.
2: Of Salem, Mass. And that was pretty big turnout.
1: This is the guys who wanted
2: people
1: to take this call.
2: Oh, okay. Yes. Molly?
10: I was having sex with this guy in the shower the other day, and he used a condom, and I wanted to know if that was safe.
2: Yeah. Hey, well, as far as we know, it is. I usually put a scoop of water in there to kind of help the cause. He didn't. Did he do that?
10: I don't think so.
2: No. And who is this guy?
10: My friend.
2: Oh, I see. And do you like him?
10: Yeah.
2: All right. Well, maybe you guys maybe boyfriend and girlfriend, right?
10: Probably not.
2: Why not?
10: He has a girlfriend.
2: Oh.
11: Don't!
2: Yeah. What's going on with that?
10: I don't know.
1: So it's a guy with healthy boundaries.
2: Yeah.
1: Yeah.
8: He's like, listen, I did not nail her on dry land. So why in the shower, by the way?
10: That's just where we were.
8: I see. Boy, you really tell a fascinating story there, Molly.
10: Yeah.
8: All right, so you're 17, right?
10: Uh-huh.
8: Why you sound older. Have you been through a lot?
10: No.
8: Okay.
11: How old's the guy?
10: I think 17 or 18.
11: So are you feeling a little guilty about being involved with somebody that already has a girlfriend?
10: Yeah, I am, and so is he.
8: All right.
11: So you'll never do it again?
8: No, just oral. That's his new, made that proclamation last time they spoke. All right, hey, Molly.
10: Uh-huh.
8: Why don't you get a boyfriend for yourself?
10: I'm working on that.
8: All right. And I think the condom works okay in the shower, right?
11: Condoms work in various bodies of water. And the issue being...
8: Well, look, I remember smuggling almost a kilo of heroin into Mexico. And that was in a condom, and that was up my ass for like 3 days, and no problems at all.
11: Well,
8: so I couldn't see why you couldn't use one in a shower.
11: Yeah, the problem with condoms, some studies have shown up to 26%.
8: See, Eddie's going, why'd I get beeped for saying the S word?
11: Well,
8: 5 minutes ago.
11: You have it down to a science, as to
8: right.
11: What you can and can't say. But I've had anal sex, and I passed out a couple
8: Bruce,
11: times.
8: Bruce, please, the mics are hot. Go ahead.
11: Up to 26% of the time in some studies, condoms don't work, mostly because of user inability to properly monitor their position. And
8: what do you guys do when you're trapped in that car for long periods of time and you have to relieve yourself? Do you just?
12: I'm really glad we've actually changed gear and gone to a different question here, because when you looked at me and started saying something, I thought, I don't know where to hide right now. When you have to relieve yourself?
8: Yeah, I mean, can you get out of the car?
12: No, I mean, once the race starts,
8: you're in.
12: I mean, I don't know. I heard Felipe Brazil release himself in the car, but I would never do something like that.
8: That is word.
12: Word has it.
8: I mean,
12: is that on his resume? It is about the third page.
8: It alludes to it. It doesn't specifically outline it, but yeah, it drinks too much. Oh, no, wait, you don't drink the Red Bull. You smoke the Hollywood cigarettes.
12: I drink the Red Bull.
8: That's right. RJ?
13: Yes.
8: You're 18?
13: Yes.
8: What's up?
13: My question was basically about enemas and...
8: Oh, please. Come on. Let's clean this show up a little, Doctor.
11: We have continuing the line of comedy for you.
8: Let's take something for our guests.
11: That's a medical question, actually.
8: They don't want to talk about enemas.
11: No.
8: We'll talk to them in 2 minutes. Okay. Keith?
14: Hey.
8: You're 30?
14: I got a question for your guest.
8: Yeah.
14: All right, Eddie, you say Red Bull's one of your sponsors?
12: That's right.
14: I bet a half a can of that'll keep you going for the entire race.
12: That's correct.
14: Wrong.
12: Yeah, it is. I mean, I think it's great. They say it gives you wings, and they ain't lying. I know one thing. When I drink Red Bull, I got to have something to do. If I don't have something to do, I'm going to be going crazy. So,
8: well, you just pick at yourself, you know.
12: Well, you can do a million things.
8: Doctor,
12: it's your choice.
8: Dr. Drew's wife's drink is Red Bull and vodka, by the way, which I hear works out pretty good. I don't know. I've never had it. But apparently the people do this with the vodka, and it's pretty good.
15: I did for my honeymoon.
8: You did?
15: Yeah.
8: You did the Red Bull and vodka? Not bad?
15: Oh, yeah.
11: Somebody's marketing a drink. Alcohol
8: right.
11: And Red
12: together?
11: Bull.
8: Yeah.
11: I don't know.
8: Hey, Keith?
14: Since we just did like a 60-second commercial, can I get a case of it or something?
8: Yes, but it's going to be open.
11: What's your other question
8: there, Keith?
14: All right. Been seeing a girl. I wouldn't say necessarily she's a girlfriend, but I've been dating her for about 6 months now, and yet I still continue to hook up with other girls, you know, make out, not necessarily like have sex with, but I still tend to have this selfish tendency to want to hook up with other girls. And I just want to know if that's a sign of addictive personality, if that's something that can ever be fixed. What's your comment on that?
8: Well, how long have you been seeing her?
14: Like 6 months.
8: And are you committed?
14: I think she thinks so more than I do. But I think we kind of just haven't talked enough about that kind of stuff.
8: Well, I mean, she's just assuming through your actions, because you're having sex with her, right?
14: Yes.
8: And so she's just doing the math and assuming you guys are committed, and you're not going to tell her otherwise.
14: Exactly.
8: But it doesn't sound like you're that into her.
14: Oh, I'm very into her. It's just that I have this, like I said, selfish part of me that wants to still hook up and have my cake and eat it too, basically.
8: Well, I mean, do you think you're 30 years old? Do you think you want to get married to her?
14: The thoughts cross my mind. She's pretty good people.
8: Yeah.
11: It's interesting you use the word addictive, because you've obviously made this self-observation that what you're doing is not totally within your control. It's probably a pattern you've had in other relationships. And, you know, one of the reasons when kids call in and they're fooling around and they're fooling around with more than one person once, even at a much younger age, a lot of these things turn into patterns. And what we know of addiction now is very interesting. Your brain actually changes. We call it plasticity. And we used to think that when you had an addictive problem or a behavior that you tended to pursue against your own will at times, that it was just a bad habit. But it turns out your brain actually changes its connection so that it seems more normal when you're doing something like that eventually to continue to do it. And changing takes actually work and a lot of effort. And when we refer you to a therapist for something like this, two things. First of all, it's not just going and having them give you advice. They help you to work to overcome a problem like this. And secondly, they get into issues of, like, what was your relationship with your mom or in your family of origin. So, you know, I'd wonder what was going on in what your parents' relationship was like, what you saw when you were growing up. And
8: Well, how was that?
14: Good stuff. It is a pattern, and I had a great family life growing up, so I don't really think that is a source of it.
8: Well, maybe just an a-hole.
14: True.
8: I mean, man, some guys are selfish.
11: Yeah, but he's calling in. He sounds like he's got a conscience, and he doesn't want to continue that behavior. But it's not just going to go. You're not just going to wake up one day and say, hey, I'm not going to do this anymore. It's going to be something. Just like with addictions, you can realize you have a problem and decide you want to quit, but there's a road you have to take that involves work.
8: Well, listen, if you know what you're doing and you don't like what you're doing, or you at least know it's wrong, then feel free to stop.
14: But, Adam, let's be honest. I like it at the time it's happening.
11: Right.
8: Yeah, all right. But it's that way with everything that's bad for you.
14: Right.
8: Everything that's bad for you is good at the time. I don't know why.
11: You're going to need some help. You're going to need some help with the problem and the fact that it does feel good. If you talk to anybody that does have another kind of addiction, and there is definitely a connection between this and any other kind of chemical addiction, what you're doing makes you feel good in a part of your brain that's the same part of the brain that cocaine or another chemical would.
8: Hey, Bruce, let's not save everybody.
11: Can we save it? Can we try and save it?
8: No.
11: Okay, so I can tell I'm not going to get much further. Go to a therapist. No, you realize you have the problem. You got somebody that sounds like a good woman. And if you want to save this relationship, you're either going to have a disaster that's going to make you depressed and lead you to a therapist, or you're going to go on your own.
8: All right, go on your own.
11: And he may end up in SA, meaning Sexaholics Anonymous. Or
8: there's where you can get laid. I want to ask Eddie and Philippe something. I was just seeing, I don't know what I was watching, some TV show. Maybe I was watching, I watch about 20 hours of Speed Vision every...
12: That's an addiction.
8: Oh, my God. It's more addictive than the actual speed is. You know, the two things that have destroyed my life is the TiVo and then the Speed Vision. Because all of a sudden, it's 4:30 in the morning, and I'm watching motorcycle ice racing from Finland, and I'm
12: live,
8: and I'm standing up, cheering, and I'm making plans. I got to get me an ice bike. It's a ridiculous channel, and I can't stop. I watch all those ridiculous hot rod shows and all that Dream Car Garage and all these. That's all I do is watch every commercials for wax. I don't care. I watch that. But they had some sort of like a round table, and I think they were talking about Formula One at the time, but they were talking about putting essentially black boxes in cars, like what they have for airplanes, so that they can monitor what goes wrong or what the impact was, if there's an accident, or even to the point where they're talking about doing adjustments while the car's in motion from the pit area. I don't know, maybe leaning it out or richening it up or something like that. Is there been any discussion with the IndyCars about doing like a black box?
12: We actually have a box like that in our cars that measures the impact. We've done a lot of work to make the cars safer, and a lot of money has been spent in time studying the accidents. The fastest way to learn how to make a car safer is to study and see what happens after it's had an accident. This box that we have measures what we call the G-force loading.
8: Right.
12: In other words, if you take a billiard ball and you throw it at a wall, there's energy, kinetic energy, that has to be dissipated someplace. And the worst place to dissipate that energy is in the human body. So everything around you has got to break.
8: Right.
12: And the best accidents are the ones where you see the tires flying off, the car flipping. The worst ones are the ones that are just a cold, hard thud, because it all goes into the driver. But
8: right.
12: It is illegal to modify any action in the car right. from the pits. Otherwise, you might as well just put a monkey in it, and you know they'll decide to go in the corner a little bit faster, a little bit slower. So right. I remember discussions in Formula One when I was racing 10 years ago.
8: By the way, if that was on Speed Vision, monkey racing, I would watch that. Monkey ice motorcycle racing from Helsinki, I'd be up watching that too. Yeah, what were you saying before I cut you off about years ago you saw something or heard something?
12: No, years ago that was a problem in Formula One. It had gotten to the fact that it was so technical that the engine manufacturers wanted to modify some settings in the engine when they saw something was failing. And I remember the FIA, the International Federation of Automobile, passed a rule saying that you couldn't do that. Whatever happens in the car is sent over in telemetry to the pit so they know what's going on. So they have a screen where they can see
8: right.
12: your engine is failing. I have a sensor in my tire that sends a signal every quarter of a second saying your tire still has good tire pressure. So I have a warning if something goes wrong.
8: Right.
12: So you really don't want to have that. You really want to stay away from that.
8: Well, and then they were speculating that guys from the other teams could pick up the signal and adjust the guy's engine and screw it up, and that the monkey would then crash into the wall. It was quite a debacle. But I the thing that amazes me about racing and talking about the safety is just watching the Speed Vision, watching these races from the 50s, 60s, even 70s. I mean, they barely had the notion of the crash helmet down in the 50s. You know, they had that sort of half thing that went on top with the leather ear flaps and no roll bars and no seat belts. And it just, I talked about it on the show a million times. I think it had to be bravado. As far as, like, the roll bar goes.
12: I mean, I got a good story for you.
8: Yeah, let's hear it.
12: Sterling Moss. Mm-hmm. I'm sure you've seen him on Speed Vision. He was an Englishman. Probably, I would say, probably one of the top three drivers in the world. And I'm talking Fangio, Senna, drivers of that category in Formula One.
8: Right.
12: He did not want to wear seat belts in the beginning because he thought it was safer if he had an accident that he'd get catapulted out of the car.
8: Yeah, well...
12: Now, looking back and thinking about that now, you'd think, well, I mean, what were you smoking? I mean, Jesus, why would you want to get catapulted out of a car going 120 miles an hour? So the good thing about racing is that a lot of this technology that we have developed,
8: right.
12: seatbelts, disc brakes,
8: right.
12: all of that, does get passed on in safety. So your point is well taken. I'm sure you're looking at the cars now. 20 years from now, you'll say, what sort of... They were wearing a carbon fiber helmet? Were they crazy? They could have used...
8: Right.
12: Some new polymer or something.
8: Well, and also, though, I mean, he had a point about getting thrown out of the car because they couldn't figure out the goddamn roll bar. So it was like you'd get your head taken off if you stayed in the car. But anyway, I've talked about that way too many times on this show for a non-racing show. Why don't we take ourselves a little break? When we come back, we'll speak to you. You want to talk to the anima person when we come back?
16: I'd be more than happy to.
8: Or we'll let the racers pick a call.
12: I think Felipe should really talk about the anima thing.
8: Felipe? You know, where are you from, Felipe?
16: Brazil.
8: So that's a way of life over there, right?
16: Yeah.
8: Right. It's all in the flag. Yeah. You're not seeing the flag? All right, we'll take ourselves a little break. We'll be right back. Yep. Oh, there you go. Hey, Anderson, you know, I can't read your hand sometimes when you point it and you keep it in front of you because I lose it in your face. You know, I see that. Yeah, you do that big wave thing. I told you that's why I got into radio, so I get that big arm finger you give me. All right, it is Loveline. I'm Adam Carolla. That is Dr. Bruce over there filling in for Dr. Drew, who is off somewhere else, but will be back tomorrow. I'll also be here tomorrow, except for I won't be here. I'll be in Vegas, and Drew will be somewhere else. But don't worry, we will deliver. Eddie Cheever Jr. is here, and Philippe Giafone. Eddie Cheever's been racing cars since... Since just a couple of years before the car was invented. And Philippe was Rookie of the Year last year in the Indy Series, the IRL Series. So these guys have been around the track just a few times at speeds well over 200 miles an hour. And Jesus, what a sport. And talk about, you know, the thing that's amazing about, like, the Indy 500 is that race goes on for some hours, right? Is it like 3 hours? 3 hours?
12: Three and a half.
8: 3.5 hours. That's, I mean, it's all focus. You know what I mean? I mean, you can't blink for 3.5 hours. That's the part that's pretty incredible about the whole thing.
12: The beauty about the Indy 500 is that there's 33 drivers that start, and they've had to work their... What words can we use here? Can you word...
8: Tokai?
12: Their tokai off to qualify for the race. And at the end of that afternoon, there will be a new Indianapolis 500 winner. And people all over the world will acknowledge that as having won the most important car race of the year.
8: And you won in
12: 98? Uh-huh.
8: That must have been nice, drinking the milk and... doing that whole thing.
12: Yeah, the hard thing is that you race for 3.5 hours. You're incredibly focused. You have 8 pit stops to make. You can't make a screw up. And then you get down to those last 10 laps, and your crew is counting down 9, 8, 7, 6, 5, and this tension builds, and you're breaking away from the pack, and you're totally exhausted, but you don't know it because you've been driving so hard. You finish, you cross the line, and you realize it's like a big balloon. All this air goes out of it, and you realize that you just won the most important race of your life. And then you drive into the pits, and you've been by yourself for 3.5 hours. You've been dodging bullets and hand grenades and ducking and weaving and almost bouncing off things. And you come into the pits, and all of a sudden, ABC will stick a microphone in your face, and you're expected to say something intelligent. I mean, you have all these people, there's all this quiet goes over the speedway, and it's very hard. I mean, so you get the milk, and I drank the milk in a hurry, and I slobbered it all, so the whole afternoon is over, and I call my young son, and I'm always giving him a hard time because every time he eats, half the food lands on the floor. He didn't say, I thought I was going to have this male bonding session with my son. You know, I've just won the Indy 500, and my son's going to tell me what a great dad I am. And he said, Dad, you're a pig. You slobbered the milk everywhere. So that was my male bonding session with my son. But it is a great event. It's a great honor to win. It's a great honor to participate in. And you have great drivers like Felipe that come. He comes from Brazil. And you have people coming from Chile and from France and all over the world. And
8: sort of cutting you off, but a big racing place. I mean, and I don't know why I wouldn't normally think of Brazil as cranking out the champions, but they like the racing over there.
12: Felipe is one of the brightest new drivers we've had in oval racing in the States, and it's cool that he comes from Brazil. I mean, Brazil, that's a different country. I went there when I was 18 for the first Grand Prix that I tried to qualify for, and they are different.
8: And that is incredible. I mean, I would say the most glamorous of any sport would have to be the Grand Prix stuff, like over in Europe or Brazil, mm-hmm. some place like that. I mean, in terms of the yachts and money, I mean, in terms of the average income of the guys who get the pit passes, wouldn't you say that Formula One is way up there? Well, say above, like, let's say a tractor pull or maybe arena football.
12: Or what was that motorcycle race from Finland you were talking about? Yeah,
8: ice racing from Helsinki.
12: Something like good that. Stuff.
8: And then barrel jumping. Yeah. Well, you know what you got to do? I just thought about after you win the next Indy and they shove that mic in your face, you do what athletes do to buy time, which is you thank Jesus Christ. Which is really, they're not really that much into God, but they do it to kind of think, you know, they try to get their breath back. It's a nice time saver, and no one will ever question it. So it kind of gets you straightened out.
16: Not to Disney, I'm going to Disneyland.
8: Well, they got to ask you to go, though. You don't want to just announce you're going to Disneyland. You thank your, say you love, send the love to the kids and thank Jesus Christ, and by the time you're done doing that, you'll get your bearings straight. Because I always think about that with boxers, too. The guy just goes 12, 15 hard rounds of Tyson smacking him about the head, and they put the mic in his face, and they go, in round two, he caught you. And your legs got a little wobbly. Did it hurt you? And it's like,
12: of course
8: you know, you've been whacked in the head with a 2x4 repeatedly for the last hour. Like you know exactly what he's talking about. Hey, speaking of boxing, Ali?
17: Yeah?
8: Is it Ali?
17: Yes, Ali.
8: Well, there you go. You're 17. What's up?
17: Yeah, I have a question. I've been watching races like a couple times, but I don't watch it for very long each time I do.
8: Yeah.
17: I've been wondering, can you guys like have like a spare car in the pit? So like instead of like when your tires run out or run out of gas or whatever, you can just like pull up to the pit or whatever, like switch cars real quick instead of waiting for everyone to like, you know, refuel your car.
8: Very funny. Ha! Yeah, you're a real genius there, Ali.
17: Yeah,
18: I guess it takes a very long time for us to change cars, and just to put the seat belts on, it takes like 5 minutes. We change tires in 15 seconds. So,
8: but you can bring a couple of cars with you, but you got to qualify one of them, and that's the car you got, right?
18: Yeah, usually we take two cars. We have the race car and a spare car, and whichever you qualify, you have to race with. So, but usually, like, the big teams are, we usually have two cars that you can, like, try different setups during the weekend.
8: Right.
18: And then, but then once you qualify with a car, then you have to race with.
8: Right, and you're trying to set up the suspension or the right tire combination or something like that, and you dial it in, and that's the one you go with. And the thing about, seems the qualifications, I mean, how many people, like for the Indy 500, how many people will try to qualify?
12: Probably over 50. There'll probably be 50, over 50, maybe 55 qualifying attempts. I don't know the number, but it's a complicated procedure. You have pole weekend, which is the first weekend.
8: Right.
12: And then the people that don't make it, say you have the whole grid is filled,
8: right,
12: and that's something called bump day. And that is the most excruciating, horrible thing for any driver to be involved in, because you have 200,000 fans that are sitting there cheering for the guy who's going to get bumped off, and you go out and you put four laps together, the best average four laps, and you are hanging it out. I mean, when you're trying to get into the race, you'll often drive harder than you will trying to qualify for pole.
8: Right, right. Yeah, I could see that. And it's just separated by, you know, hundredths of a second oftentimes, right?
12: Even less. Even less. I mean, and
8: I don't know what would be the next one, thousandths?
12: Thousandths. I actually lost pole last year for, I think it was 4/1000ths of a second or something.
8: Really?
12: It's not much. It's probably, I don't know, a third of a foot.
8: Jesus Christ.
16: Is there any other sport where your life more depends on the other guy? It seems like you really have to, you're competing with everybody, but if somebody else is, you know, too aggressive, or they're not as coordinated, they could,
12: or if they're an idiot,
16: yeah,
12: sort of thing. Yeah.
8: Well, it seems like with, like, stock car racing, you can do some bumping and some shoving and stuff, but with open wheels, that's going to be trouble, right?
18: No, you
8: guys can't do that.
18: No.
12: No, it happens though. I mean, you make it happens too often, and you can make a mistake. The worst thing that shouldn't happen and has happened in our past is the drivers will use their cars trying to intimidate somebody, like to move them over the track. And you can't touch. You'll be sure of one thing. If you touch a car, I guarantee you're going to hit something. And going at those speeds, and when you start spinning, you don't know what side's going to hit. I mean, but it's the most exhilarating racing I have ever been in. To come out to Fontana and see cars turning into the corners at above 220 miles an hour, three abreast, 4 inches between them, and if any of them so much as blink, you're going to have a problem, and they're both trying, all three are trying to out-dice each other. It's crazy. It's cool.
8: And when the thing about the open wheels is, I mean, if they touch in any way, it just sends things sailing.
16: You guys have teams, right, and you can help the other guy, they can draft you, and you might not let somebody else do that, or no?
18: Yeah, we do.
12: But there's certain drivers. I will draft with Felipe because I know he will in turn return the favor. The car that's in front is
8: he
12: like
8: he told me he wouldn't during the commercial. I don't know. You were taking a leak.
12: Yeah.
8: He told me not to say anything. But
12: okay, I want that.
8: Like
12: I want that Red Bull back then.
0: Let's save the baby.
8: All right.
12: It's a really great sport. It's really exciting. It's just neat. It's really cool to go out there.
8: I'm going out to a race this year. I'm going to the drag races on this Sunday. I'm trying to get to more motor related stuff. Yeah, you want to go?
16: Yeah.
8: All right, Rhea.
19: Hey.
8: You're 16. What's up?
19: Yeah. I have this stupid habit that whenever I like a guy and we start dating, the second it starts to get serious, I find something wrong with them.
8: Yeah.
19: And just focus on it, and then I break it off. And right. I was just wondering why I keep doing this with like every single guy.
8: Well, where's your dad?
19: He's still in the same state, but I don't see him.
8: When did he cut out?
19: 4 years ago when my parents got divorced.
8: And does he keep in touch?
19: Well, yeah, he does, but it's me that I don't want to see him.
8: Why?
19: Because he's bipolar.
8: Oh, so he was kind of freaky growing up?
19: Yeah.
8: So he, like, scared you?
19: Yeah, it's, like, totally my decision.
8: Yeah. This thing that you do is a real common thing. All women do it, you know, when they're younger, but, you know, usually as they get less, it goes away as they get less attractive.
19: Yeah.
8: You know, the years wear on, they get nicer about it. Stop nitpicking. But when your dad leaves and your dad's weird like that and everything, usually means you're a little bit scared of intimacy. You don't want to get caught up in a relationship. So you start looking for reasons not to be in a relationship. And then you end up getting out of the relationship. It's all about being sort of that fear of being connected.
19: And once I break off with it, I end up like wanting him back, and I realize like how stupid I was.
8: Yeah.
20: But it's not stupid. And does what Adam's saying...
8: Well, it's just slightly dumb, yeah.
20: Make sense to you?
19: Yeah. Because I understand it. It's just... Yeah.
20: It's going to continue.
19: There's a way I could, like, stop doing it.
20: Yeah. Did you ever have any family therapy when your dad was going through his bipolar stuff? And
19: oh, yeah.
20: And you have access to... You're going through some stuff at this age especially. Well, it's really chaotic, and it's really a lot of unexpected stuff when you start dating. But when you have something like that thrown into it, it can be very confusing. And so that... To avoid making this a pattern of what you're going to go through as you get older and you really want to, you know, when you're 16, you go out with a guy for a while and then you meet another guy, that's fine. But if you could go to a therapist, have somebody you can talk to about what's going on as you date somebody, because it's not something that your intuition, there's nowhere in your brain that's going to tell you what to do and why this or that's okay. So you could really benefit from somebody helping you through some of this stuff with a guy. If you have a normal dad and you have a good relationship, then there's some things that are sort of programmed into your brain that make it easy for you to get close to somebody. And you don't have that. It's not your fault.
19: Uh-huh.
20: So yeah. If you could...
8: Well, hey, Rhea.
19: Uh-huh.
8: I mean, you know what you're doing, but that doesn't mean it's easy to stop. You know what I mean?
19: Yeah.
8: It's going to be a process. You work on it. You're not supposed to be any good at 16 anyway. I didn't know what I was doing at 16. Everyone's a horrible, you know, everyone's horrible at dating at 16. But you're a smart person. You understand what's going on. And the important thing is that you see yourself doing it as you're doing it. And then you do it a little less each time. And eventually, you know, you get numb. And then you slip into a dark world of masturbation, and you shut yourself off.
20: Adam's world is called.
8: You watch ice racing from Helsinki all night, and you just sit around waiting for the Grim Reaper. All right?
19: Okay.
8: All right, good times.
19: Okay.
8: Good times. Yeah. She'll be fine.
20: Yeah.
8: Huh. Listen, you know, Eddie, you have a daughter, right? Yeah. You got to be good to her.
21: So I have a 13-year-old, about to be 13-year-old daughter.
8: Let me tell you.
21: And I'm sitting here. Just thinking, what are my next 3 years going to be like?
8: Oh, well, first off, I don't know if...
21: Three? How about five?
8: You can have them frozen now until we've... And just suspend them.
21: At
8: yeah,
21: 18?
8: That's not... I think you can do it in Florida. I don't think it's a criminal offense.
20: Yeah.
8: Hopefully that technology will be in place when I have a 13-year-old daughter. But here's the thing. This is the one thing I've learned from this show, besides all radio station coffee sucks. The other most important thing I've learned is if you screw with your daughter, it will affect her. The relationship between the daughter and the daddy is a big deal. Boys, they're more durable. They just are. They, you know, their dad screws them over. He's an alcoholic. He leaves the family. They just end up taking their aggressions out on the football field or something like that, or they join the Coast Guard or something. It ends up working out. They usually kill a handful of people, but it works out. But the women, they're more delicately wired. They really are. And, if the daddies, if you screw with your daughters, it will come back to haunt you. All right? All right. Yeah?
20: After
21: I remember being a child, being a lot simpler than it is now. I mean, a lot of these questions they're asking, you're talking about probably, I'm 44, so things are a bit different then. But
20: yeah.
21: I see my daughter as somebody who knows a lot more than I ever did.
8: Oh, yeah.
21: And they're capable of thinking it through a lot better than I ever was.
8: It's not even did. She knows more than you know now.
21: Yeah, don't. On some things, yeah. Absolutely.
8: Well, I mean, look at this. I mean, of course. I was watching, you know, I had three stations to watch on TV. And, you know, I mean, just think about the Internet and MTV and all this stuff. The heads are going to be packed full of sin. By the time,
21: but it can also 13. Be packed full of great things.
8: Yeah.
21: If they understand what is right and what is wrong. I think a parent really, the main job my parents did is this is wrong.
8: Right.
21: That is right. And you're going to have to judge yourself because you can't have a parent there with you every 2 minutes saying do this, don't do that.
20: But Adam has some confusion in those areas. And I don't think you can imagine your daughter calling in for advice from Adam Carolla.
8: No, I...
20: Drew's here.
8: I have to admit that. All right.
3: To balance it out.
8: But. All right. We're going to take ourselves a little break. When we come back, we'll speak to Andy. He's a big Eddie Cheever Jr. fan. And wants to know about the F1 car, Formula One car racing and all that after this. Everybody, it's Loveline. I'm Adam. That is Dr. Bruce over there filling in for Dr. Drew. Phone number 1-800-LOVE-191. Eddie Cheever Jr. is here, and Philippe Diafoni, both IndyCar racers. And the season starts up, what is it, March? Yeah, just real soon now. That's going to be in Miami at the Speedway, and then it's about... about every week after that, right? All the way through till September. Of course, the big one, the Indy 500, coming up in on May 26. What's the second biggest race you guys have on your schedule here?
21: In attendance, it's probably been Texas. Texas has been a strong one for us. But last year we had four. Hey, I got to meet this guy who does all this. Is it a person?
8: Yeah.
21: What is he?
8: You met him. He's sitting right behind you. He's a squirrely kid with the bleached hair. Texas.
21: We had a lot of sellouts last year. About Kansas was a great race. I mean, it's a great event. It's not just a race. It's an event that the whole city gets behind it. People have, you know, barbecues in the parking lots and... families bring their kids, and we're open for autograph sessions. And I've met more little kids that look up at you, and I can see they're dreaming. You know, one day I'm gonna be here. Monday I'm gonna be driving. I think it's just cool. I like it because it's very open to family. So the good Indy is an event. It's a social event. The whole city goes crazy.
8: Yeah, and they come out and they camp out, right? Yeah, they bring their Winnebagos and park in the infield and all that stuff.
21: I mean, I've been stopped for speeding in Indy probably. Five times, at least two in the last 3 years. And the cop will get out and he'll look at me and he'll give me, what's the word you can use for your backside that's
8: right
21: here?
8: Tokai?
21: I can use something. Tokai just doesn't sound
8: no,
21: right.
8: Okay, asshole.
21: Yeah, we'll get you big, serious ass chewing. And then he'll tell you, okay, all right, Eddie, go on. You can go there. So, I mean, Indy is just a marvelous place. I love it. I live there part of the year. It's a great event. And there's just so much history. It's just neat.
8: Yeah, and they, you know what I like? I like that stripe of brick they have going across the old.
21: And you can feel it. You can feel it. I mean, it's like a large, not like a shutter, but you can feel going on. But can you imagine doing 500 miles? Was it 87 years ago? I think we've had 87 500s. And these guys had to have spare drivers. They had to get out of the car, and somebody would relieve them a little bit and go out again. I don't know how many hours it would take with these cars that were
8: chain driven. Yeah. And, they're just, oh, my God. Yeah.
21: Hard men. There's pictures of these guys, and it's unreal after the race.
8: Yeah, the faces are blackened. Oh, and, all right, let's talk to a big Eddie Cheever fan, Andy.
4: Hey, what's up, you guys?
8: Hey, 22, what's up?
4: I'm a big Eddie Cheever fan. I've seen you race in Phoenix. You're a hell of a wheelman. But recently I've gotten way into the F1. I don't know why, it's just, I guess, so high-tech and glamorous. And I've gone to a few GPs. And I'm starting to, I have a good job, I'm starting to make some money, but I would drop it all just for the chance to join the F1 circus and get going with them. Do you know any way to get started?
21: I agree with you. And I'll tell you the truth, the main reason why I started racing, why I was attracted to it, was A, the cars, and B, the women. When I was 13 years old, the Grand Prix race car drivers had the prettiest women. They traveled to all the really cool places, and they got to drive these really fast cars, and that is not a lie. I was lucky to drive in it, but it is really interesting, and there's 1,001 ways you can do that. You can be involved in marketing. You can be involved in the technical side of the company.
8: Well, what do you want to do, Andy?
4: Well, I'm still in school, and...
21: How old are you?
4: I was wondering if maybe like a journalism degree or something like that. Probably too old to start, you know, thinking about ever driving for F1, but there's so many jobs probably in the whole circus. I don't know where I would even begin, though.
8: Well, what about hooking up with some of the big sponsors or something like that?
4: Yeah, I guess I could do that.
8: Well, what do you want Eddie to do? Make a phone call?
3: Yeah, I was hoping he'd talk to somebody to be able to get me in.
8: Yeah, he could probably get you about third or fourth on the grid, but I don't think he can get you pulled just from the phone call. I mean, you're going to have to turn a few laps. He doesn't have that much pull.
3: Too bad there's not an American F1 team.
21: There will be.
8: Yeah, there is an American Formula One
3: team. Jaguar?
21: Jaguar. But it's kind of an, it's very tongue-in-cheek. I mean,
3: tongue-in-cheek. Can I get a job
21: with
3: their wind tunnel? Isn't it in California?
21: One of them is, I think, but they're also using one in England. I mean, Formula One is a multi-billion dollar business. They have interests all over the world, I think. It's a circus. There's a lot of people that travel all over all these Grand Prix. You start in one part of the world, you end up in another. One of the U.S. Grand Prix is now being held in Indianapolis. So there's a million and one ways.

0: lot of fun. But it is very glamorous. It's very hard technically. It's ruthless. I mean, you so much as blink, you're out of a drive and not doing something, and you can never give an inch to another race car driver. And racing on ovals is different than racing on a Grand Prix. That you're always tethered to the car that you're driving in motorsports. But in Formula One, if you start off the season with a car that isn't good, you're screwed. For the rest of the season, you'll be happy if you end up fourth or fifth in a race, and it just wears on you after a while.
1: All right.
2: What's the race you're always trying to get into? You complain they never let you drive.
1: The Helsinki.
3: No. I'm trying the Toyota Grand Prix of Long Beach. Yeah. Yeah, I'm working on that this year again. All right, we'll take ourselves a little break. We'll be back, talk a little more indie driving and helping the kids after this.

0: There we go. More Loveline. Eddie Tever Jr. is here, along with Philippe Schiaffoni. Both racing Indy cars for a living. And, yeah, what a life. What a life. Just sitting here talking cars with the guys. Yeah, I always find that race car drivers seem to drive the least glamorous street cars. Yeah, I guess they don't have to compensate like rock star drivers or radio show hosts or anything like that. But race car drivers, you know, like Tommy Lee came over here from Motley Crue about 3 years ago, and his everyday driver is a very modified Ferrari Testarossa that he let me take for a little spin around the block. And I think they overcompensate the race car drivers.
1: These guys probably have a lot more fun in their cars than the track.
0: Yeah.
1: Don't need to.
0: Still seems like you should have a slightly cooler car. I think...
2: What could be cooler than my Indy car? I mean, what? Just tell me one car that's the same as what it has 3,000 pounds of downforce. It goes 240 miles an hour. It's got a 7-horsepower engine.
0: A-track.
2: If I want it, I got room for it. I mean, only what can be better? That's the problem. Why? Where's the excitement? I mean, I want to sit in a car and be comfortable and turn the music up and put the seat back. And
0: how much do those Indy cars weigh these days? A couple thousand pounds?
2: I think it's 1,700.
0: Oh, really? That's light.
2: Carbon fiber, highest technology you can think. It absorbs a lot of impact.
0: Jesus. And they have, you guys have like sort of the crash seat too now, right? Where you're sitting in that bucket that's got some protective qualities.
2: It's better than that. It's a special, imagine sitting in a bag of little beads.
0: Yeah.
2: Now, it's not warm. It's just, okay. So they put you in your seat, this little seat, this thing of beads fills around the shape of your body, and it absorbs all this energy if you have an accident. So it's disposable if you have an accident. When you have an accident, you have to try to destroy the car.
0: Right.
2: The seat has got to break.
0: Right.
2: The monocoque has got to fall off.
0: Even if it means taking a bat to it.
2: Yeah, whatever. You have to get rid of all that energy. So our cars are built for that. I mean, a car that's come done, ready to go, ready to race, ready to win, is going to cost you probably close to about $500,000 with computers, engines, frames, tires.
0: Yeah, and you got to have extra everything. And yeah. And what do you, you do, does the engine get torn down and rebuilt after every race?
2: Every 600 miles is taken apart.
0: But now, what if you got it? So, obviously, after the Indy 500, it's coming apart. But if you have a race that's 250 miles, you'll let it, if it checks out, go a couple races with it?
3: Well, you practice a little bit, and then you change the engine.
0: Usually. Oh, I see.
3: You
0: get some practice.
3: The same engine for two races.
0: Right. And then they just tear new bearings and new rings and put it back, or the new pistons and everything.
2: 3 grand.
0: Jesus. All right.
4: Let's heal some babies!
0: All right. That's why they got to have sponsors. Jacob?
5: Hello?
0: You're 16?
5: Yeah.
0: What's up?
5: I had a question for Philippe and Edward. I was wondering, nowadays you guys are pulling like 240 miles per hour. I was wondering, like, in 50 years, how fast do you think race cars are going to go?
0: 243.
3: I think that we're actually slowing down the speeds nowadays. I think it's very easy to make the car to go fast. That's why the rules are there, you know, just to kind of protect a little bit more the drivers and be a little safer. So